0: and make them question themselves a little bit. And I think if they can run, they can throw when they want to. That's usually true, but I think it's even more true today. I would like to see them be able to run the ball.
1: Well, Brad, you're the man. Thanks for the time. Enjoy the game. We'll
0: okay, boys. Have a good one.
1: Thank you. Thank you very much. Voice of the Cowboys, Brad Sham, with us here on the official pregame show of America's Team. And before we get to Christy Scales, let's go ahead and pause 10 seconds to allow stations to identify themselves along the Dallas Cowboys radio network. And now we keep it at MetLife Stadium and get Christy Scales' keys to the game, brought to you by Pollock Aurora, proud supplier of the Dallas Cowboys. Christy, what's at the top of mind right now?
2: Well, just to expound on what you were talking with Brad about with the defense and Christian Parker and establishing that identity of being physical and a good tackling team, I would add to that, can they take the ball away this year?
3: Sure.
2: Because last year, I want them to be opportunistic this year. So, yeah, the fundamentals, the tackling, all that is great. But last year, in 17 games, the Cowboys managed only 12 takeaways, and that's pitiful.
3: Yeah.
2: Now the Giants last year were actually good at protecting the ball, and that's when Jackson Dart was a rookie and playing in 14 games. He only threw 5 interceptions, and as much as he ran with the ball, only coughed it up 3 times with fumbles. His interception rate of 1.5% is like among the lowest in team history. So he's good at protecting the ball. But can the Cowboys not only play with physicality, be strong tacklers, but can they be opportunistic tonight? Because they weren't last year, giving up those chunk plays. You can make up for a lot of sins if you can be opportunistic and take the ball away. So let's have that as part of the defensive identity this year. And then who's going to control field position? No one's really talked about special teams yet. Can the Cowboys flip the field?
3: Yeah.
2: And with a lot of the changes, it's a lot of personnel. You have 2 new gunners tonight. You know, C.J. Goodwin's not on the team anymore. Ryan Flannoy is too important as a wide receiver to play gunner. So you've got 2 new guys, Amir Speed and Elijah Clark, who's second year with the Cowboys. But those are your gunners tonight. And so I just see a game that I think is going to be closer, at least at the start, than a lot of Cowboys fans thinking this is the old Giants. It's not the old Giants anymore. But can special teams tonight flip the field? I think that's a key to the game as well.
3: Yeah, Christy, I was going to ask you, anything you noticed pregame? I know it's early season, probably not a factor. Anything that popped up that you might want to talk about before we get going on this thing?
2: No, it's actually ideal conditions. It is a little humid. The air is pretty heavy. It rained most of the morning, but we're getting a little bit of a breeze now, not to affect anything in the kicking game, but it's starting to feel a little bit cooler. I will say that the new kicker for the Giants, Dominic Zvada, the rookie, talking with Babe Laufenberg pregame, I think he didn't have wasn't known for a super, super big leg in college, but he was nailing them from like 58 yards in warm-ups very easily, over halfway up the upright. So I think that they'll have a little more, a guy who can go a little bit longer distance with the long field goals for the Giants this year.
1: Christy, you're the best. Enjoy the game. We'll be listening.
2: Thank you, Eric. Thank you, Brian.
1: There she goes, Cowboys sideline reporter Christy Scales, as we inch closer and closer to Week 1 Cowboys kickoff versus the Giants, a place that we are very familiar with. Mm-hmm. Broadus, give me Cowboys 27, Giants 20.
3: Yeah, I went 28-17 Dallas. So hopefully me and the Woolly Bully will have a good post-game show. That thing will roll till 1 o'clock tonight. So hopefully we'll have something nice to talk about after that
1: one. Looking forward to it. All right, it's here, ladies and gentlemen. Kickoff around the corner with Brad, Babe, and Christy. Dallas Cowboys football will continue in a moment.
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0: Well, it's definitely a new year, which reminds me, happy 5787 if you're celebrating. But in the meantime, I don't remember the last time a season began with two teams both so excited about their own chances, neither of whom did anything the year before or the year before that. But Babe Laufenberg, we've got a New York Giants team and fandom, as Christy Scales, if she can ever hear us, will attest later. These people are fired up. They think Big Blue's back. They're looking for Parcells and Lawrence Taylor here in a minute. And, of course, we know that the Cowboys are really interested in seeing what they've got on defense. Listen to the roar as the Giants get ready to come out of their tunnel, and listen to Brian Schottenheimer set the scene for us tonight.
12: Yeah, these guys have worked incredibly hard. We have big goals, but I'm excited to watch these guys go play football. Are there things that are going to go wrong? Of course. It's week one. You can't watch these first two games of the season and know that things aren't going to go perfect. That's where the culture comes in. That's where the brotherhood comes in. It's week one of the National Football League, and we're playing the Giants on prime time. You know, it's an exciting time.
20: And when you talk about culture, I hate that word. It's overused now. Everybody talks culture, culture, culture. But the Giants have a little bit of that, too. And it came in the person of John Harbaugh. All of a sudden, they've got a real leader. Got it, coached 18 years, obviously, for Baltimore. 12 of those 18 years, they went to the playoffs. When what he preaches, they will practice. I went back. I looked at his first game as the head coach of the Baltimore Ravens. We're going to be tough. We're going to be physical. We're going to run the ball. They ran the ball 46 times in his first game as a Baltimore Ravens coach. They're going to do the same. And offensively, and you say we really don't know much about either of these teams, it's going to be feeling out process. It's going to be back in the day when we used to watch boxing. It's going to be like boxers feeling each other out. They're going to go in. It's like when you go to order a salad, Brad, right? And you say, listen, I just want some lettuce and a little bit of dressing. They say, well, we have pine-roasted walnuts, we have the cranberries, we have imported goat cheese from France. You're like, no, we'll get to that. I just want a salad right now. I want a salad. I want lettuce and I want some dressing. Did you understand me? Okay. And then as the game goes along, you start throwing in the other ingredients.
0: By the way, the huge roar we heard, Christy Scales, can you describe what that was like? The Giants team was led out on a diagonal running across the field by New York first responders. It is the weekend of 9/11 commemoration, and that just lit this place really loud.
2: Yeah, it's a gauntlet. There's a police, fire, and port authority honor guard that is lining as Odell Beckham led the Giants out. So that was a big roar from the crowd as he was the first to be introduced. 100-yard length flag is going to be unveiled during the anthem. And Brad, the hundreds of people who are holding that flag are 9/11 families. And it's very special. Giants legend Malik Nabers is now being introduced. He is active tonight after missing camp, coming back from a knee injury. Should also say that players, Giants legends from the team 25 years ago, it's going to be Tiki Barber, Kerry Collins, Dallas's Jesse Armstead, and Jason Seahorn are going to be part of the pregame ceremony as well. So it is really electric right now. I can't remember it being like this for a long time with the Giants.
0: It's pretty cool and good for them. I mean, they've got it here. They've got it available. Light your crowd up. And they're certainly doing it. Where,
20: well,
0: babe?
20: The crowd's going to be lit up.
0: It's don't worry.
20: It's 8:20 here.
0: Oh, yeah, don't worry. Where are the Giants the most better than they were a year ago, in your opinion?
20: Well, I would say they're inside linebackers, and obviously they spent a fifth pick in the draft on one of them, Arvell Reese out of Ohio State. They're going to be big and physical inside, which they were one of the historically worst run defenses last year. They gave up 5.3 a rush. It was 12th worst all time in NFL history. So you thought the Cowboys were bad. The Giants beat them in one department, and that is they couldn't stop the run. And keep in mind, they had Dexter Lawrence.
0: Exactly.
20: They didn't trade Dexter Lawrence till after the season. So that was one area they knew we got to shore up, and I think they've done it with their inside linebackers.
0: Well, I'm going to remember that 46 number that you gave us, that they ran it 46 times, because that's one thing that the Cowboys are going to have to do is stop that run. On the offensive side, Schottenheimer pushed back a little when I suggested to him that his offense, as good as it was last year, couldn't be the same. It had to be better. And he would not agree to that, but he did say we have to be different. What do you think the offense has to do?
20: Yeah, I think that, to your point, if they're just like they were last year, that's great. I'll never forget, I was interviewing Tony Dungy. They were just coming off. Peyton Manning had 55 touchdowns and 7 interception year. Literally set the record for passing touchdowns. And I say, as a coach, you always are saying, hey, we got to get better. But how do you tell a guy that just went 55-7 with touchdown and interceptions? He said, we're not trying to get him better. We're just trying to maintain. So, again, if the Cowboys can maintain, to me, that offensive pace that they had last year, they'll be just fine.
0: That full size length of the field American flag that Christy mentioned is out there, and it is a sight to behold as it's being held by the 9/11 families and by the players, and there's beams of light that are being simulating the what used to be the Twin Towers, and there's four little bright lights at the base of each of these two sections representing the Twin Towers, and they're shooting beams of light up into the air. Good for them. Giants have done it right for their home opener, and now it's time to play a little football. Dallas Cowboys football will continue after this.
3: As the casino of the Dallas Cowboys, with the best concerts and luxury spa, the world of Windstar will have you saying, wow.
21: God, I'm saying wow.
3: Please game responsibly.
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20: Tonight's game between the Dallas Cowboys and the New York Giants is brought to you by SeatGeek, the primary ticketing partner of the Dallas Cowboys.
0: Cowboys and Giants players both helping the 9/11 families hold the flag and shake it and ripple it during that anthem. And now the 9/11 families are wrapping the flag up. That's really well done ceremony to start the game.
20: It really was, yep.
0: And now we're going to have Carl Cheffers, the referee, who he was a little flag-happy, his crew, last year, weren't they?
20: Well, he's done three Super Bowls, so whatever he does is okay.
0: Well,
20: you know what's funny, too? Now, Nate Jones, former Cowboy, is an NFL official. He's on Carl Cheffers'
0: crew. But he can't referee a Cowboy game, or officiate.
20: Can't officiate a Cowboys game, so they swap out him with another. Which makes sense. See, that's why I told Carl Sheffers on the field beforehand, that's why I never became an official. I was going to, but I played for four teams. I'd have been so limited as
0: you'd have had the smallest schedule going. Cowboys elected their captains last week, and it's Dak Prescott. On offense, it is Brandon Aubrey. On special teams, it's Quinnen Williams. On defense, and the bonus captain elected was Kenny Clark. And there are Cowboys wearing white jerseys and silver helmets and pants out into the middle of the big Giants helmet logo in the middle of the field. And the Giants are wearing their big blue jerseys and gray pants.
20: And when I say Giants are going to run the ball, I wouldn't suggest running it up the middle, because those two captains, 97 and 92, Quinnen Williams and Kenny Clark, they're pretty stout against the run. I see him running it outside.
28: Good evening, gentlemen. And welcome to the 2026 NFL season.
0: Thanks, Carl.
28: We're using a special coin tonight in remembrance of the 25th anniversary of 9/11. We will never forget. The NFL logo is heads. The other side is tails. Dallas gets to call the toss. They've called tails. It is heads. The Giants have won the toss. They'd like to defer their choice to the second half.
0: Okay, Cowboys are going to have the football first, so we'll see. By the way, when the Giants do play offense, and to boost your point about running, one of the acquisitions that the Giants made was John Harbaugh's fullback in Baltimore, 10-year veteran Patrick Ricard, who's, what is he, 320?
20: Three, yeah, a solid. They list him at three, but I think he says, look, I don't want to be any. I would have gone 299 personally, but yeah. Anytime you see a team have four tight ends on the roster and a 300-pound fullback, you know they're serious about running the football, right?
0: These are the former Giants, Christy mentioned, who are leading cheers of Go Big Blue. So we know that the Dr. Pepper starting offense for Dallas will have Dak Prescott and Quay. It is going to be fun now to watch these guys play and tell you about them. It's been a minute. Prescott's the quarterback, Javonte Williams the running back, and they've gone light at running back tonight. Malik Davis with a hip injury over the weekend, we're told, could be year-ending. So they signed Israel Abanaconda from the practice squad, but he's inactive tonight. The tight ends will be Jake Ferguson and Brevin Spanford with his new contract. CeeDee Lamb and George Pickens, the wide receivers. And we'll give you the offensive line in a minute, but here is Zavota's opening kick. Turpin at the three, brings it up the left side. We're underway. 25, 28-yard line. And that's where the Cowboys will start. The offensive line is Cooper Beebe at center, T.J. Bass at left guard for the injured Tyler Smith, Tyler Booker at right guard, the tackles Tyler Guyton and Terrence Steele. The Giants defensively start Shelby Harris, D.J. Reader, and former Cowboy Chauncey Golston up front. Brian Burns, Abdul Carter, Tremaine Edmonds, and Arvell Reese, the linebackers. There's a lot of talent there. Cowboys will start out of an I formation with a fullback. They'll toss it to Williams. Little hip fake up the middle for 1 yard to around the 29-yard line. Maybe he got a yard. In the secondary for the Giants, Deontay Banks and Greg Newsome are the corners. Javon Holland and Tyler Newbin are the safeties. And watching what kinds of personnel changes both teams make is going to be really interesting. Listen to the crowd. You don't have any choice. Second down and 9. Prescott in the shotgun. Slot on the right. Snap back. First pass of the year is an out to the left for Lamb at the 45. And it was incomplete.
20: Yeah, tried to get CeeDee Lamb up the left side on a little back shoulder fade. Ball was just a little bit wide. Good tight coverage there by New York. And New York playing that shell defense, much the way the Cowboys are going to play it for Christian Parker when they're on defense.
0: Greg Newsome, who's with them as a cornerback now, said, we think we have the best cornerback room in the league.
20: Right. Now, this is where I was a little nervous, Brad. The pass rush of the Giants against the tackles of the Cowboys.
0: Yeah, these pass rushers are really good. Prescott, 3rd and 9, is in the gun. Back to throw. Four-man rush. He throws a slant to Pickens. Caught it and steps over the line to gain to the 40-yard line, the 38-yard line of the Cowboys. A gain of 9 on 3rd and 9.
20: Boy, and that's all good right there. Real quick throw by Dak. You don't have to have your offensive line hold up. Slant by Pickens. Saw that a ton last year, Brad. They could not stop Pickens on that slant. Giants didn't stop him here.
0: First down.
28: After replay assist, the runner did not make the line to gain.
20: Oh.
0: Well, that changes things. And I don't know if they used a Ford Hawkeye measurement or not. But they just said it's 4th down.
20: Well, I mean, clearly they looked at it. We're in New Jersey. They're in New York.
0: Okay, so they're going to go for it. 4th and inches at their own 38.
20: Wow.
0: How about that?
20: Wow.
0: Schottenheimer was watching the second half of the Texas game last night.
20: I looked at my calendar, Brad, and it says 2026, not 1985. They're going for it.
0: Woo. It's a pretty healthy yard. Prescott under center. 4th down and a yard on the first possession of the game. Tight end in motion right.
20: No, they're maybe not.
0: Oh, they're going to maybe try to draw him offside. Changing the signal. Crowd's making a ton of noise. Prescott still under center. He's not going to snap this ball. They're going to kick this away. Backs away. Out into the gun. 2 seconds on the play clock. 1-0. No punt.
20: All right, Christy Scales, you got us?
2: Yeah, barely.
20: Okay, we were here for the last game of the season last year. We're here for the first one this year. Little difference in crowd noise, yes?
2: No contest. I think this is the loudest Giants crowd ever at MetLife. They moved in 2010. I never remember it being this loud.
0: The Cowboys had the fewest three and outs last year, and they didn't have one this time because they got one first down. So Brian Anger is going to punt it away.
20: They did not get a first down, correct? I mean,
0: oh, they don't. It is a three and out. Yeah, that's right. It is. I had the Pickens slant in mind, and that was the play they were. So,
20: I am your replay assist.
0: Thank you. Thank you. So this is something that they did better than anyone else in the league last year. No three and outs. Fewest three and outs, but they're three and out. And now Anger will punt it away to Braxton Berrios, who is up from the practice squad and an outstanding kick returner, who was a pro bowler with the Jets several years ago in this role. And Brian Anger's punt very high. Berrios calls for a fair catch at the last minute and makes it at the 16-and-a-half-yard line.
20: Well, he was thinking about returning it, wasn't it? That fair catch signal went up very late.
0: A mere speed, new to the team, and a key member of the gunner on the special team was down in his face. 51-yard punt, and the Giants will have it for the first time with Jackson Dart at quarterback and Cam Scataboo at running back. He is a collision looking for a place to happen. The Giants are at, where do they spot it? The 17?
20: And they got their big 300-pound fullback in there.
0: And Dart hands the ball to Scataboo, and he plows across the 20 to the 22 for a gain of about 5. And the offensive line, John Michael Schmitz, the center, John Runyon, and their second number one draft choice, rookie Francis Mauinoa, are the guards. All-Pro Andrew Thomas, who the Cowboys didn't see either time last year, and Jermaine Illuminor are the safety, the tackles. Malik Nabers and Malachi Fields will be the wide receivers. He's a rookie from Notre Dame. We'll give you the Dr. Pepper starting defense after second down and 5. Dart with a handoff on the right side. It is Tyrone Tracy who is across the 25. Sorry, it was 26, not 29. Devin Singletary, who is stopped just short of the first down. And it's Quinnen Williams, Kenny Clark up front, Donovan Isaraku, D. Winters, DeMarvion Overshone, and Rashawn Gary. The linebackers, Deron Bland and Kobe Durant, the corners. Caleb Downs, the nickel. Jalen Thompson and Malik Hooker, the safeties, third and inches. At the New York 27, Dart under center. Fullback in motion. Dart will keep it. Sneak. Oh, this is close. Oh, this is close. Each side is pointing at the other.
20: I don't want to say it's a bad spot. It's a good spot for the Cowboys, but I thought they marked him back a little. Did you? They're getting the first down.
0: Okay.
20: That was a full-on yard, though, was it not?
0: Yeah. I mean, I thought from the initial spot that he didn't make it, but they did give him the first down.
20: You know, so it's funny, Brad. You spot your fullback in, he's going to make play 6-10 snaps. Their 300-pound fullback, Patrick Ricard, he has not left the game yet. He has not left the game.
0: Dart in the shotgun, 1st and 10. Snap back to him, little play fake, 3 steps to his left. Throws it out to the 34 to Malik Nabers. And he's dragged down short of the first down by Deron Bland. The corner on that side, but he picked up about 8. At the 36.
20: Excuse me, Malik Nabers all fired up. I really didn't think he was going to play coming off that ACL injury. There was a question as to whether he would play. Torched the Cowboys last year in week 2. 9 catches, 167 yards, 2 touchdowns. Tore his ACL in week 4, so the Cowboys obviously didn't see him at the last game of the season.
0: He's a pretty good player. Second and about a yard at the New York 37. Dart is under center. They blitz. Handoff coming to the right. Scataboo. There's a flag down. Cowboys might have been in the neutral zone. And the tackle is made after he made what appeared to be a first down at the 39. D. Winters, the linebacker that traded a fifth-round pick to San Francisco to get Winters.
20: I thought Kenny Clark just jumped a little bit early there at that defensive tackle spot.
0: Cowboys led the league in penalties last year. One of the things that they are trying to reverse.
28: Offside, number 92. Penalties declined. Result of the play. First down.
0: It was called on Williams, but it won't be charged to anybody because it was declined. And the Giants have made two first downs. And ladies and gentlemen, here's Von Miller. DeSoto's Von Miller of the Dallas Cowboys. How about that? He has literally been waiting his whole life to wear this uniform and gave up some shares in his chicken business
20: to get the uniform
0: to,
20: number.
0: To Lipke, the fullback, to keep the number. First and 10. The Giants, their own 41. Scadaboo is the running back, fullback in motion. Dart is under center. And a play fake, back to throw. The leg pressure throws it out over the middle, broken up. Slapped away, incomplete.
20: Is that Overton that got that, I believe?
0: I think so. I think it, he was certainly the rookie, LT Overton from Alabama, was waving his arms to say, no, it's incomplete. We will look at it again.
20: Did a nice job in the preseason.
0: Yeah. Overton came off his block, went right up in the air and knocked it down.
20: That's what's funny, Brad. You throw those short pass like that over the middle, and people talk about a quarterback. This guy's 6'2", this guy's 6'5". You can be 7 feet tall. That guy puts his hand up 4 feet away from you. It's not going over his head.
0: Second and 10 out of the shotgun. And there's a keeper around the left side for Dart, and nobody paid attention, and he's all the way down the sideline. There's a flag is overshown. Spotter Jake Goldberg thought he saw overshown hit him late into the bench area of the Giants, which is drawing the reprobation of a number of the Giants.
20: Man, that was an easy call to make. I mean, Dart was in the white, and you know that the quarterback, I know Dart's a little different. He'll keep himself in the game a little bit more than most, but they're going to protect that guy.
0: Yeah, and that's something Overshown just can't do that. Boy, they just didn't pay attention. Dart escaped out
28: personal
0: the side.
28: Foul, unnecessary roughness. Number zero, defense. 15 yards will be added for the end of the play.
0: You know, and it was, as we look at it, it was a late hit. He was out of bounds. But he wasn't. He was like a half step. Overshown would have had a hard time not hitting him. And the Giants, because he's the quarterback, reacted as you would want them to.
20: Yeah, right in front
0: and
20: of their bench.
0: All of a sudden, 22 yards from Dart, 15 yards on the penalty, and the Giants are first and 10 at the Dallas 22-yard line.
20: Yeah, this is not the way you drew it up, right? Three and out for your offense, and then a couple of penalties. Giants have the ball sitting inside the 25.
0: Two receivers come to the right. Dart is going to be under center on first and 10. They blitz. He hands it off, coming to the right, fighting back across the 20 to the 19-yard line before Malachi Lawrence is able to stop Singletary. And so they are in the defensive guard of world defensive red zone, and they are, which doesn't exist, and they are... the important part of that, ladies and gentlemen, is Garter World. And the Cowboys are already, because it's really humid, because of the rains all day, they're substituting liberally in the defensive front, especially already. Here's a second down and 8. Left to right for the Giants on their first possession. Dart under center. Here comes the big fullback in motion. They toss it right to Scadaboo. And he's down to the 15-yard line. He was contacted first. Right there in the line by Jonathan Bullard, veteran defensive tackle, who's like the fourth tackle, and he is in the short in the defense. Not short yardage yet.
20: Scadaboo has some of the most exciting 2- and 3- and 4-yard runs you will see. I mean, you get the crowd fired up like it's Saquon Barkley going for 60.
0: Yeah, he doesn't care or want to know about anything. Just straight ahead. Okay, this is a 4-point play potentially at the Dallas 16, third down and pretty close to five. And a whistle as a tight end came in motion, and the Giants call timeout.
28: Giants.
1: John Harbaugh came sprinting down there, wanting to get that timeout. I don't know what he didn't like, but something. He didn't like. I mean, he was on the dead sprint, and he's 60-some years old, you know.
0: We're right in the middle of the first quarter, 7:32 to go. The Cowboys had the first possession and thought they had a first down on a slant to Pickens, but then it was overturned by replay assist, and they punted. And the Giants, from their own 17, with one penalty and a couple of nice plays, have moved it from their 17 all the way to the Dallas 16. They've run six times, Babe, and thrown twice.
1: Well, we said at the top, baby, he's going to run it. John Harbaugh, he preaches it. He's going to do it. I see him running the ball here. It's third and three. And just if they make it, great. If they don't, he's going for it on fourth down, and they're just going to shorten up that fourth down attempt.
0: Dart, third and a long three in the shotgun. Back is on his right. Snap back. Wants to throw it. Has all day. Throwing it down to the five, and it's caught for a first down to the former Ravens tight end, Isaiah Likely. And then he is stopped by Hooker. But that's a gain of 12, and they had all kinds of time for Dart to survey the field and for Likely, who they gave a lot of money to come from Baltimore, and a really good route runner to catch it for 12 yards.
1: If I didn't know better, I would have thought we were looking at last year's defense, because to your point, he had all day. I mean, he's on his third read, and when you're on your third read, usually you're getting hit by the time you throw it. He was playing 7-on-7 right there. Clean pocket.
0: Yeah, when you give him that much time,
1: forget it.
0: It's going to be open. So it's first and goal. Giants at the three, Dart in the gun, fullback in motion, Scadaboo on a draw. Around the left side, there's not a white shirt in sight. Scadaboo does a cartwheel and a somersault and a touchdown, and the Giants have the first lead.
1: A little flow play. It started right, and then Scadaboo, by design, comes back to the left. They kind of pull Isaiah Likely, the tight end. He's leading Scadaboo. He's turning back inside. He's going left side, looking to his right, looking for somebody to block. There's nobody to block. Scadaboo walks in, and Lively, who's supposed to have hit somebody, there's nobody for him to block. He walks in. I mean, you talk about walk the dog.
0: Yeah, Ricard, well, I didn't see the number because Ricard obliterated it. There was one guy that Ricard blocked, and now the extra point by the Michigan rookie Dominic Zavada. And the first score of the night is the Giants 7 and the Cowboys nothing. Dallas Cowboys football will continue in a moment.
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20: 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So the New York Giants take their first possession of the game. They go 10 plays, 83 yards for the touchdown. So they take the 7-0 lead here, 6:40 remaining in the first quarter. So that new look defense, Brad, it looks a lot like the old one. And famous Prussian general said, no battle plan survives first contact with the enemy. And the Cowboys' defensive game plan did not survive.
0: Now the kick, and it's Turpin up the left side across the 20 to about the 23. Really good coverage by the Giants. There's a flag that just now came in. And there's a lot of chippiness. The Giants are extremely combative. The Cowboys might need to raise their level.
20: Yep. Hey, if you watched the Texas game like our spotter Jake Goldberg did in person. So you don't get too worried about the 7-0 and the 3-and-out and giving up 83 yards. You know, it's a four-quarter game.
0: Yeah, but I know a lot of people, and Jake's related to some of them, who, if they're Texas and Cowboy fans, they haven't got two comeback rallies in them as fans. They just haven't got it.
20: They're spent.
0: Yeah. One more score, those people are going to bed.
20: Oh, boy. What a game that was, though.
0: Uh-huh.
20: Hey, and that's what I always say. Just keep playing. Keep playing.
28: During
20: keep
28: the return,
20: playing.
28: Personal foul, low block. Number 18 of the return team. Half the distance to the ball.
0: Jonathan Mingo. And that's one of the things that Schottenheimer's talked about. We've got to eliminate the penalties. And so is Nick Sorensen, the special teams coach. Schottenheimer's very clear. He wants to win special teams, and to him, winning special teams means field position. And this gives it up. Fourth penalty already on Dallas, which starts at its own 11. And they will give the ball to Javonte Williams. He escapes outside across the 15, picks up 4. Stopped by the rookie Arvell Reese.
20: And let me just say, Brad, and you know this, this was never going to be an easy game. I think a lot of people say, oh, the Giants, they suck. They're, you know, okay, blah, blah, blah. They're going to get their hands full tonight, the Cowboys will. And I felt like that from the beginning. And they certainly have them full early.
0: Here is a reverse to Lamb. Comes around the left side and is thrown for a loss. Drew Phillips, the rather noisy nickel back, stayed right with him. Cowboys put in their rookie tackle, Drew Shelton, as an extra tight end, and there's no gain on the play. And they're trying to get out of their own end zone, but it's 3rd and 5.
20: Another one where these offensive tackles for the Cowboys don't know how they're going to hold up, so I see a quick throw again by Dak Prescott.
0: Going to slot on the right. Snap is back. Deep drop. Airs it out to the right. It's caught by Pickens again on an out this time for a first down at the 26-yard line.
20: This time he went about 6 yards past that first down marker, Brad. He said, replay assist is not going to get involved. Nice throw, nice catch, nice route. Everything looked very good there.
0: 9 to Pickens again. First quarter running away. Just 5 minutes left. 7-0 Giants, second Cowboys possession. Right to left in the white shirts at their own 25. Tight end in motion, Spanford. Play action, waggle right. Throws it to Spanford. Across the 30, fighting to the 32, to the 35. Arvell Reese stopped Spanford and his new contract.
20: Yeah.
0: Good for him.
20: A couple guys got some new contracts. Tell us about that,
0: well,
20: Bill Chandler. Tell us what we've won, Don Pardo.
0: Well, we've won a nice extension for a college free agent. And so, hey, the improvement in Brevin Spanford from as a rookie to now, it's almost immeasurable. And then Ryan Fanoy got a one-year extension. Second down for Dallas and a long two at its own 32. Prescott is under center. Man in motion on the right side, hands it off up the middle. Williams pushing and driving. Nope. I'm not sure he got anything, and it's going to be 3rd and 2 at the 33.
20: And you talked about that improvement for Brevin Spanford and his tight ends coach. I think What stay?

0: did was have more sacks last year than any Giant ever not named Michael Strahan or Lawrence Taylor. First down, play action to DeMarcado. Prescott under duress, steps up, throws it down the left side. Receiver had turned back up the field. That was Ferguson, and it's incomplete.
1: Yeah, he just threw that one away. Eventually, Dak did a nice job of escaping the sack. I really thought they might get him back there in the pocket, but he shakes that tackle, comes out, and gets rid of the football. Smart play.
0: 2:52 remaining in the first quarter. 7-0 Giants. Cowboys' second possession. They've made one first down. Prescott in the shotgun on 2nd and 10. Lamb into the right slot. Prescott stamps his foot. Snap comes back. There's a slant out to Span Ford for 7 at the 43. Third down and a healthy 4. Span Ford, who's a very big man, he's tackle size, had a little something to say to whichever receiver that was who got near him.
1: He'd get a little chippy. Remember Brock Hoffman?
0: Yeah.
1: He and Brock Hoffman, they used to kind of double team. When they were on the field together, they seemed to inspire each other.
0: Brock Hoffman now of the Steelers. Third and 4. Be a tough 4 yards. Lipke is in at running back. From the Dallas 43, the snap is back. He's got plenty of time. Deep to the middle, wide open. A drop ball. Pickens. But there is a flag, and there is a flag at the line of scrimmage, and it's against the Cowboys. Oh, and Pickens was wide open, and it wouldn't have counted. It was well into Giants territory.
2: Two players in motion without setting prior to the snap. That kind of leaves the time. Results of the play.
0: So I can hear Schottenheimer now calling them together and say, hey, all that stuff that I said to you that we're not going to see, you must have misunderstood.
1: Right.
0: Because everything I said don't do, you're now doing.
1: Well, in that one, you can't, you know, two players in motion. It's one thing to have one of those combative penalties, right? You're fighting for the ball, they're fighting for the ball, whatever it is. That's junior high there. Can't have two guys in motion. We know that. Get them set.
0: So Anger to punt for the second time. Berrios is deep. Nice high kick. Look at this beauty. Fair catch called for. Berrios makes it at the 11. Giants started at the 17 and scored. Now they'll start at their 11 after a 46-yard punt by the Cowboys' Anger. Dallas Cowboys football will continue after this.
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0: 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Giants leading the Cowboys 7-0. Giants have only had one possession, Brett, but they went 83 yards and a touchdown with it. They'll start this drive at their own 11-yard line.
1: Cowboys have committed four penalties, and the Giants left to right.
0: And one turned down.
1: And had one turned down. Giants at their own 11. Dart under center, straight I formation behind him, one wide out to the right. Changing a little something based on the defensive front. And they'll hand the ball off to Scadaboo. Oh, he shredded right up the middle before he was stopped finally by Overton. Overton's getting a lot of snaps. The rookie from Alabama had a great camp.
0: He really did have a good camp, didn't he?
1: Yep.
0: I mean, he was impressive. Fourth-round pick, Alabama.
1: Scadaboo, four carries for 16 yards. Picked up five there, second and five for the Giants at their 16. About a minute and a half left in quarter number one. They lead 7-0. Dart under center, changing a little something. He's got one back behind him. Now the snap and the handoff coming to the left side. And that's a surge and a first down to the 22 for Tyrone Tracy, who was their primary back after Scadaboo got hurt last year. And that's a gain of six for Tyrone Tracy.
0: All right, we've still got a minute left in the first quarter. Game is young, all that. But the Giants have out and then fill in the blank for whatever word you want to use, and it applies. They've out-physicaled the Cowboys. They've out-smarted them. They played with so much more energy in this first quarter. Again, long game ahead of us, but so far, the Giants are the dominant force.
1: Jayshon Barham in the lineup for the first time for the Cowboys, replacing D. Winters. First and 10. Dart with play action, pressured by Gary. He throws the ball out, broken up. Nice play by Kobe Durant on Malik Nabers. And we will pause 10 seconds for station identification on the Dallas Cowboys Radio Network.
0: Yeah, really nice play by Kobe Durant there. He's on Nabers, and it's not Jackson Dart's first read. He's play action, looking left, comes back in to find the deep hook on the right side, and Kobe Durant really plays this ball nicely.
1: I'm not sure they had a cornerback who could cover like that last year at any time.
0: I am sure.
1: That they didn't. Second and 10. Back goes Dart, little late rush, throws it over the middle, and likely with a great move to run away
0: ball's
1: from
0: out.
1: Gary, but the ball's out at the 30-yard line. The Giants appear to be on it, 2 yards short of the first down, as 10 more seconds remain in quarter number one.
0: Boy, that would have been big for the Cowboys. That would have got this thing jump-started for them.
1: And they'll turn it around and come the other way. We're at the end of one. It's all Giants so far. They lead 7-0. Dallas Cowboys football will continue after this.
2: Football season is back in Texas, and Sundays are about more than what happens on the field. 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
14: Look, like every run is fourth and one for the Super Bowl. Like, he's got to get
15: that
14: yard.
15: No, for his sister's life. Not even his own life, because I'm not sure he cares about his own life.
14: No, he doesn't.
15: For someone valuable in his family. No, I mean, I love the guy coming out of Arizona State. I was hoping the Cowboys would get him.
14: I was too. I even advocated it to one of our Cowboy scouts.
15: There we go.
14: He did not. They didn't agree. Same way I did.
15: Second down and 9. Dart in the gun. Back. No pressure. Throws it out. Caught. Late contact on Neighbors, but they can't tackle him. Now, they've spotted this short by a yard, but I thought he fought through and got a first down.
14: Well, let's see if Replay Assist wants to join you. You'll get back to Scottaboo, too. You know, he's that big, blocky guy, like a mini Mike Allstott from Tampa Bay, but he's a good pass receiver. I mean, he has good hands.
15: Very good. Downs tackled him, but Overshone was the one who dove in the open field and missed him. So it's 3rd and 1. Little undisciplined for the Cowboys on defense. Under center, dart, handoff, Scattaboo moves the pile. Oh, nope. Kenny Clark said that.
14: Yeah, he's a full yard short.
15: Said, I've seen you. You apparently haven't seen me. And Scattaboo now is going to argue with the official on the spot.
14: No argument there. But my argument would be he was a single set back there. I don't know why you wouldn't have your 300-pound fullback in there.
15: That's a heck of a play by Clark.
14: I'm not the offensive coordinator, but it appears, as I say, the Giants are going to go for it. This time, Patrick Ricard, the 300-pound fullback, is in there.
15: Well, they're going. 4th and 1 at their own 44. They lead 7-0. Tight end in motion to the left. And he comes up under center like he's going to take the snap and a flag and a false start.
14: Well, I don't think they were going to snap it.
15: Probably not. This is
16: false start, number 76. Offense, 5-yard penalty, remains 4th down.
14: You know what kills me, though, Brad, and what would kill any coach? So you know you're not going to snap it, okay? I mean, he's sitting there, but man, he's underneath. He's barking out the signals. You know, okay, they're just going to try to get him to jump. And your guy jumps when you know you're not going to snap it. How does that happen?
15: Just like that. I guess. Matt Nagy, former Chiefs assistant and Bears head coach, is the offensive coordinator for the Giants. So they're going to snap it away to Jordan Stout, who came from the Ravens to punt. Ball hits at the 15. Turpin said, don't anybody touch it. Giants cover it at about the Dallas 14-yard line, maybe the 12. That's where they spotted it, at the 12. So a terrific punt by Stout of 49 yards. No return. 7-0 New York. Cowboys deep in their own end again. Dallas Cowboys football will continue in a moment.
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3: Attention. 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
15: The 34. However, let me proclaim that if Dak Prescott is scrambling and running and the team's leading rusher, it's not going to be a good night for the offense.
14: Got him into a real manageable third and one here. I shouldn't say makeable. I'll say manageable. I'll tell you if it's makeable after this.
15: Yeah, no kidding. Prescott's under center. Spanford in motion to the right. They're going to hand the ball off. Diving right on the yard. And there's a flag at the end of the play. He made the first down, but...
16: holding, number 86. Offense. 10-yard penalty.
15: That would be your tight end, Luke Schoonmaker, and there goes the first down. Six penalties, Mr. Thomas? Six penalties for the team that led the league last year.
14: Schoonmaker turns back to Carl Sheffers, palms up, and says, what did I do? What did I do? Carl said, well, I just announced it. You held.
15: We're speaking the same language.
14: Well, not so manageable third and 11 now, Brad.
15: Spotter Jay Goldberg looked at it again, said he did not get his money's worth. Not so manageable is right. Third and 11. Carl Banks may blitz from the radio booth on this one. It's a five-man rush with a zone blitz. Dak airs it out deep right and wants pick edge. Up in the air and interference on the Giants. Flag, flag, flag. Three more and we need a roller coaster. At the Giants' 35-yard line. Let's see if they say 20, Greg Newsom. That was not me taunting them. I was merely counting the flags that came out.
16: Pass interference, number 20, defense. False place at the spot of the foul. Automatic. First down.
15: Me personally, I knew Jake Goldberg was going to have a good spotting night tonight because, as you said, he was in Austin last night. And
14: sometimes that can be detrimental, though. You may not get a full, you know, you're out partying, celebrating.
15: He's been with us a few years. Have you seen him? The worse he looks, the better I like it. He's resilient. All right, at the Giants' 38-yard line, Prescott with a draw. Williams up the middle of the 35. 38 yards on the pass interference play.
14: You know, those pass interference... I've always advocated that there should be two pass interference calls, one blatant, and then one, you kind of don't know, because they're the biggest play of the game. That's the longest play of this game. The New England game, New England-Seattle, their longest play was 19 yards. New England, longest play. They had a 35-yard pass interference penalty. Something isn't right about that.
15: Second down, about seven. Prescott back, throws it out to Turpin, who picks it off the ground, spins away from a defender, crosses the line to gain, and somehow gets to the New York Giants 27, a gain of seven. Here, Turpin, you know, all 3 foot tall and about 100 pounds with all of these Giants around. He spins and jukes, and all of a sudden he runs away from them.
14: And, you know, I always say, Brad, people talk about catch radius, right? Guy's 6'5", got a big catch radius. The little guys have a catch radius because they can pull the ball off the ground like Turpin just did. A big guy cannot bend over and make that catch. At 5'7", it's easy for him.
15: First and 10 at the Giant 27. Here's a delay to DeMarcado, the former Horn Frog, crossing the 25 to the 23. DeMarcado was claimed on waivers from the Chiefs, but he played before that for 3 years in Arizona, where Clayton Adams, the Cowboys' offensive coordinator, became very familiar with him. TCU fans know all about Amari DeMarcado. Very physical runner. He picked up four. It's second and six, nearing the middle of the second quarter. And the Giants, 23. Two receivers to the right, tight end to the left. Prescott in the gun with a back on his left. Back to throw. Avoids pressure. Steps up. Throws underneath. And Javonte Williams in the flat picked it up. But there is a marker, and it's at the line of scrimmage.
14: Yeah, this is not going to go well for the Cowboys. Abdul Carter doesn't have a helmet by the end of the play.
16: He's a pass in the face, number 78. Defense. 10-yard penalty. Second down.
15: Terrence Steele with penalty number 7.
14: Crazy. And he got up there. He got up in the face. And again, with the helmet comes off for Abdul Carter. Abdul Carter, by the way, you know, everybody thinks, okay, here comes 15 sacks from a rookie. number third pick in the draft. He had 4 sacks last year in 17 games. What I really loved was he wanted to get Lawrence Taylor's 56. Lawrence Taylor said no. He was 11 in college. Phil Simms' number also retired here. So Phil was 11. No.
1: Second and 16 now at the Giants 33. Snap to Prescott. Good block from Guyton on the left side. Throws it out to Schoonmaker down at the 21. That pass was right on the money. That's a heck of a throw to get it down to Schoonmaker, who was one-on-one with the safety Tyler Newbin for 12 yards, and now they do have a manageable third down.
14: Big play, big throw there. Good catch by Schoonmaker. Nice route on the left side.
1: Good block by Guyton. Big third down. Listen to the crowd.
14: We'll see how they handle Pickens here. Pickens is split wide left. See if he doesn't get singled up here, and the Dak takes a shot at him.
1: Three-man bunch on the right. Snap to Dak. Looking right. Scrambling up the middle. Rolling. Scramble drill. Throwing it down to the goal line. Incomplete for Ferguson. Flag.
14: Ferguson tried to make the one-handed grab going right to left across that formation, and he tried to make a one-handed grab there with his left hand because they
16: pass interference, number 22, defense, both placed with the spot of the foul, automatic first down.
1: That's on the nickel, Drew back, Phillips. Drew Phillips.
14: And he had his right arm, and that's why he had to go one-handed with the left.
1: 32 yards on that penalty, and they're in the HEB red zone for the first time. Welcome, HEB.
14: By the way, the Cowboys had the second most first downs by penalty last year of any team in the NFL. You know who had the most? The Giants.
1: Wow.
14: I don't know how the Giants did that, because they didn't have the receiving corps that the Cowboys do.
1: First and goal at the 2. I formation, Lipke, the fullback in front of Williams. Receiver in motion left to right. Hand off Williams, pushing it right guard. Stopped short of the goal line. Got inside the 3. So we've got 6:25 left in the half. The Giants lead 7-0, but the Cowboys, thanks to 2 pass interference penalties, are now knocking at the door. That tackle was actually made by the guy who Hunter Lipke tried to cut, Thibodeau. Second down and goal. Shotgun on second and goal. Williams plunging at right guard, pushing, touchdown. Javonte Williams, if you had Javonte Williams with the Cowboys' first touchdown of the year, you win something from HEB. That is the Miller Lite first touchdown of the game. Maybe you won some Miller Lite from HEB. They're showing the play on the big scoreboard.
14: Did the ball get over? We're looking at it on the big screen.
1: I think his helmet got over.
14: His helmet got over. His shoulder got over. But it's the ball that counts.
1: He did a great job of protecting the ball.
14: Yeah, and the ball was behind him. This is coming back.
1: It will be.
14: And they shouldn't need the challenge. This will be replayed. So, of course, on a scoring play, they're all immediately reviewed. Dallas Cowboys football will continue in a moment.
20: Hi.
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1: As we suspected, replay assist said, no, he did not get in, and that is the correct call. He was down before he crossed the goal line. So in an effort to get the tying touchdown, the Cowboys are a Gene Steratore index card away from the goal line, but I don't know how you're going to get that yard, Babe. What's your play?
0: You know, I don't want to have Dak on the sneak down in here. And they're going in shotgun right now. Can't imagine it's not going to be handed off to Javonte Williams.
1: Third and inches at the one, and they don't give it to Williams. They throw it to the left side of the end zone to CeeDee Lamb, who said, no, I scored the first touchdown of the year. Touchdown, Lamb.
0: You know, we'll get another look at it. I'm assuming they got it right, but he kind of bobbled the first one. So the ball comes up to him on this back shoulder fade. It bounces off his chest a little bit. Then he recatches it, but we'll get another look, see if he got both feet in at the end of this thing.
1: Oh, yeah.
0: Okay, I thought he had more of a bobble than he did.
1: If you... Well, we'll do that in a minute. Brandon Aubrey's extra point ties the game with 5:44 to play in the half. Now we can play football. Cowboys 7, Giants 7. Dallas Cowboys football will continue after this.
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1: Per Dallas Cowboys public relations, a touchdown catch for CeeDee Lamb passes Billy Joe Dupree in career touchdowns. And those of you who never saw Billy play, and I know that's a lot of you, You missed a treat. That man was born way before his time. A tight end when they didn't use tight ends. So 7-7, the Cowboys had 85 yards on that drive and 70 of them in two pass interference penalties. Aubrey's kick bounces to Banks at the 5, 25, 30, 35, 40, 41-yard line, flag back at the 20. Maybe that's one of the reasons he had the big return.
16: During the return, holding, number 28, return team, 10-yard penalty, first down.
1: Elijah Campbell, Schottenheimer, if you did not hear him, or even if you did, on the pregame show, I asked him specifically, he's been very, very outspoken about wanting improvement in special teams, and I guess I've been a little outspoken about the kickoff coverage being inadequate last year. He said they want the ball to start outside, inside, depending on your point of view, further back than the 30-yard line. That one was not gonna, but now it is because of the penalty, and the Giants are at their 15. 7-7 game. 5:38 and a half. Dart is coming right to left under center. Fakes the toss right, keeps it to the left. Everybody bit, 25-30. Out of bounds at the 32. Oh, fellas.
28: He was looking to throw it. That was what it was designed for. He fakes the toss right. He comes back left looking to throw. And then he said, well, wait a minute. I got a lot of green. I don't want to say grass because it's not grass anymore. But I got a lot of green acreage in front of me. And he takes it.
1: I mean, it's not like they don't know Jackson Dart's going to run with the ball. And that's the second time tonight. Just nobody's been out. Nobody on the edge.
28: Yeah, he had a 22-yard run earlier tonight.
1: Yep. That one was 16 to the 31. First and 10. 7-7 game. Dart in the gun now, coming right to left. Got a receiver in motion. Fakes the throw to him and slides up the middle for 2-1. And Ezeraku touches him down. I think we call that a busted play.
28: Yeah. That was not designed.
1: Or even in the option list.
28: John Harbaugh said, I want to run the football, but that's not what I had in mind.
1: And the runs versus passes for the Giants tonight.
28: Yes.
1: I'll tell you in a second.
28: I'm waiting.
1: 13-6, the runs lead. At the 31, second down, 9.5. Snap to Dart. Up the middle, blitzed, hit, buried. Pass goes down the left sideline, incomplete. He was trying to get the rookie Malachi Fields, but it's difficult to do when you've got Donovan Ezeraku impersonating an overcoat.
28: Ezeraku came through. He's unblocked. Left tackle blocks down to his right, and Ezeraku's lined up over him and said, hey, thank you. I'll just make a beeline for the quarterback here.
1: Well, that was a real mistake by their outstanding left tackle, Thomas. He looked at Ezeraku.
28: Let me just quickly say, you want to take away that inside rusher,
1: yeah,
28: the guy with the shortest path to the quarterback,
1: right,
28: which he did. But Ezeraku was just, he was shot out of a cannon there.
1: So it is 3rd and 10. Big down. Snap to Dart. Here comes Ezeraku and more pressure, and he throws it. It's caught at the 45-yard line by Likely, the tight end who got away from Rebel. That's an outstanding play of 19 yards by the Giants. The Cowboys had pressure. They didn't have the right coverage, and Likely picks up a first down.
28: Yeah, they're just in man coverage here, and Likely, he's that hybrid kind of tight end. He's not really an inline, big old blocking tight end. Weighs about 240. Heck of a receiver. And in fact, he averages 12.3 through his career, 12.3 yards a catch. Just as a comparison, Jake Ferguson last year averaged 7.3, so 5 yards of reception more than Jake Ferguson.
1: 3rd and 9, they didn't want to let him up off of that. At the 50, first down, Dart with a little draw up the middle, about 3.
28: Yeah,
1: goes to Devin Singletary.
28: Excuse me, Harbaugh, like a lot of coaches, you've seen this, Brad, new head coach, he's going to bring some of his guys with him, and he's got 5 or 6 former Baltimore Ravens, and Isaiah Likely is one of them. Of course, they signed Likely to a good contract, good-sized contract. So, but he's a heck of a receiver and a good downfield receiver for a tight end.
1: And Theo Johnson's pretty good, and he was their number one guy last year, and he's number two now. Second down, about 7. dart under center at the Dallas 48. And play action and back to throw with time and underneath on the left side across the 40 to Fields. Malachi Fields with a first down to the Dallas 28. And they're working Rebel over right now. 19.
28: Malachi Fields, just a little crossing route right to left, a little shallow cross. Fields, a rookie third-round pick, Notre Dame. Actually, first 4 years at Virginia, like most of them now. Last year, he was at Notre Dame. Big, big receiver, 6'4", 225.
1: And let me also say, D. Winters was in a trail position. I don't know whose man it was. Here is a fumble by Dart as he is rushed and blasted. It floated out into the arms of the left guard, Runyon.
28: And this was a different Malachi. Malachi Lawrence of the Cowboys. He hits Jackson Dart as he's going to throw, and the ball just pops up in the air. And Runyon just says, well, I'll take it.
1: Well, that's a great rush by Lawrence. And just unlucky for Dallas and lucky for the Giants, it came down to Runyon. That was a tremendous rush.
28: I'm sorry.
1: And it was actually Caleb Downs.
28: Yep.
1: It was Caleb Downs who blitzed and knocked that ball out. We have reached the Windstar World Casino and Resort two-minute warning with the Giants driving and the game tied at 7. Dallas Cowboys football will continue after this.
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1: All right, so here's a little housekeeping. Caleb Downs, who, by the way, has played every snap so far, was actually credited with a sack on that fumble that the guard, Runyon, recovered. So Downs has the first Cowboys sack of the year. And when I said they were targeting Rebel, I'm not sure that was right on that second play because he was covering for Winters. And so now on second down and 11.5 at the Dallas 30, darts in the gun and hands the ball on a little quick draw to Tracy, and he's up the middle of the 20.
28: Ball's out.
1: Around the edge, and the ball comes out at around the 13. Cowboys think they have it, and they do. Cowboys cause a fumble. It is Rebel who comes away with the ball. And the Cowboys have the first takeaway of the game. Dallas Cowboys football will continue after this.
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28: 150 remaining in the first half here. Cowboys Giants tied at 7. So Quinnen Williams on that last run, Tyrone Tracy comes up the left side. He's got a nice run. Quinnen Williams comes up, literally punches the ball out. Well, it's in the air. The ball never hit the ground. Savone Rebel says, there's a football. And he takes it. Cowboys get the takeaway. They'll start with the ball at their own 16-yard line.
1: So they got a sack from Downs. They got a forced fumble by Williams that, as Babe said, Rebel claimed. So the defense has stood up to that test, and they have it now in a 7-7 game at their own 16. Left to right, I left formation. Handoff up the middle. Williams, nice strong run. Good opening surge behind Cooper Beebe and TJ Bass across the 20. 6 yards out to the 22.
28: Yeah, you get that nice run there. You want to speed it up. You know, you don't want to go too fast because you don't want to give the ball back to the Giants. But the Cowboys, all three timeouts. So if they make a first down here on second and four, I see him go no huddle.
1: Pistol formation back to Prescott. Up in the pocket, deep down the right side for Pickens, through his hands at the 45. Very good coverage by a gloating Greg Newsome. And he did have good coverage, but that ball went right through Pickens' hands.
28: Perfect throw by Dak Prescott here.
1: Oh, what a throw.
28: Perfect throw.
1: Oh,
28: but he just dropped it. Now, remember, it got taken away because there was a penalty on the play. No, excuse me, because they turned it down. But on the third down, Pickens dropped the little in route. So that's two drops tonight in the first half for Pickens.
1: Oh, that you can't do better than that by your quarterback.
28: Nope.
1: Minute 18 and a half, and it's third down and 5. Prescott in the gun. Crowd's going nuts. Giants faking a blitz. Now blitz. They throw it out to Lamb on the left side. Turns the corner. Gets away. Has a first down. Crosses the 30 and gets out of bounds.
28: Boy, couldn't get a better play call than that. Now, they didn't call this because of this, but they come with the blitz off of Lamb's nose there. He's in the slot left. That's where the blitzer came from. So now you've got things opened up there because the safety now has to come up and get to Lamb, and he just can't get there.
1: Mingo has come in for Pickens, who asked out. He wasn't asked out. He asked to be taken.
28: Did he helmet tap?
1: Jake Goldberg, our spotter, says yes, he helmet tapped. Shotgun. Prescott back. Oh, great block from Steele. Rolls around. Heaves it down the left side into the bench. Incomplete. Steele buried a guy to give Prescott a little more time. We'll make an AT&T call to the sideline to Christy Scales.
0: Yeah, Pickens did take himself out. He kind of limped gingerly to the sideline, but he didn't require any medical attention, and now he's back on the field and huddling up with teammates.
4: All right, great. I remember when Bill Parcells first got here, Brad, like basically his first press conference, he said, and we're not going to have any of this helmet tapping, you okay? If you're dead, we'll come get you. Other than that, you just stay in the game.
1: I remember. Second and 10, Dallas at its own 31. They need at least 20 yards to give Aubrey a chance to make history. Snap to Prescott. Good protection. Underneath on the left side to Flannoy. His first catch at the 35.
4: Clock's winding. Still
1: and
4: going.
1: He was not able to get out of bounds, so the clock is still running, and the Cowboys use a timeout. Their first at the 36. They still got a minute, 58 seconds.
4: Has a field goal kick ever generated such excitement as having Aubrey here, knowing if you just get it to the 50 here, we got a shot. And all they need is about 14 yards to get to the 50. I'm still waiting. There's going to be a 70-yard field goal here within year or two, or maybe this season.
1: Now,
4: maybe tonight?
1: Talking to some New York reporters, and they say that their rookie, Zavoda, they got him out of Michigan. And his career long there was 56, but apparently they did some work on his mechanics, and they think he's got that kind of range, too.
4: I watched him in warm-ups from 57. The ball was halfway up the uprights.
1: But we don't care about him. Third down and 5. Dallas got to get the first down. Prescott back, up in the pocket, dancing around, rolling right. Needs help. Throws on the run to the sideline. The ball is intercepted out of bounds.
4: No, he got it.
1: He gave it to him. Prescott threw it up for grabs, and the safety, Javon Holland, the ball, he was just trying to throw it away, and it didn't get out of bounds. And Holland has the Giants' first takeaway, and that could be a big one.
4: You know, that's a little bit.
1: Dallas Cowboys football will continue after this.
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4: 49 seconds remaining in the first half. Cowboys and Giants tied at 10, at 7. And on that last play, Dak Prescott with kind of an inexplicable interception there. He's getting flushed out of the pocket. Kayvon Thibodeau is in his face. And I thought Dak was just going to throw it into the stands and threw it into the field. He had Ryan Flournoy coming across left to right, but there were three Giants defenders around him. Had no chance for the completion. Now, it was third down, so if he throws it away, they're still going to punt, but this ends up being about a 20-yard punt for the Cowboys.
1: And we might find out more about Zavada's range faster than we
4: wanted to. Yeah, you said we don't care about Zavada? Yes, we do now.
1: Now we do. Giants are at their 45 after the interception. Turnovers even at one apiece. Dart in the gun. Two-man bunch on the right. Slot on the left. Neighbors back. Dart back, and his pass incomplete on the left as Neighbors fell down.
4: Ron Bland on the coverage, and Crowd wanted a penalty, but Neighbors gets up and does not protest.
1: And well, this crowd,
4: good coverage there
1: this
4: by
1: crowd is just not going to get everything it wants.
4: Okay? They quieted down a little, though.
1: Yeah,
4: they were
1: that?
4: Fired up early on. Fired up.
1: Cowboys not getting a ton of pressure, but they are effective using the blitz. They forced four hurries. That's an official stat, by the way, a hurry.
4: Yeah, find number 9, Isaiah Likely, cover him.
1: Back to Dart, standing quickly out over the middle of the 50. Malachi Fields wrapped up immediately by Bland at the Dallas 49. And timeout by New York. So they've got one left. Okay, scoreboard hasn't reflected that yet.
4: Let me just say, from right here, if the Giants don't make an inch or an incomplete pass, you're looking at about a 67, 68-yard field goal. Would they try that?
1: Yes.
4: Yeah, okay. Because if they miss, you turn around, Aubrey can hit right from that spot.
1: Well, then that's the thing that would be interesting, because there are still 40 seconds left.
4: And the Cowboys have two timeouts left. It's an interesting little 40 seconds ahead of us here.
1: Yeah.
4: Right here.
1: 7-7 game as we near halftime. Defenses have prevailed. Dart on third down and a long three. Blitz look up the middle. Now they back off that look. Tight end and a wide receiver in motion to the right. Three-man bunch on the right side. Ah, motion by the left tackle. You big cheater.
5: 76.
1: It's the guard, actually.
5: 5-yard penalty. Third down.
1: What a night for Runyon. He's got a fumble recovery. He got tackled. He's got a big penalty on the this play here.
4: And again, I don't know if they're in field goal range legitimately from 67, 68, but they're out of field goal range now, sitting with the ball at their own 46.
1: Runyon's dad played in the league and has been the chief enforcer of penalties and punishments in the league and has fined his own son. Third and 9. Running back sets up to the left of Dart at his own 45. This is a big third and 9. Looks like motion again. Back goes Dart. No pressure. Throws the ball out. Nice catch at the 38 by Neighbors. Cowboys were in a zone. Malik Neighbors sank into the spot of the zone that was open right on the sideline. Caught it. Stepped out of bounds. 16 yards. Now they're in range.
4: Excuse me. They brought Overshown from his linebacker position off the right side of the Giants offense. Cowboys dropped Donovan Ezeraco into that zone coverage on the right side of the Cowboys' defense, and Dart just took advantage of it, threw it right over the top of his head.
1: Still 35 seconds at the Dallas 38-yard line. Four-man front. They run a twist. Dart wings it. Oh, man, all alone on the right sideline. That ball's caught by Darnell Mooney. And I don't know who was supposed to cover him, but whoever it was didn't.
4: Remember that tight coverage we talked about, Kobe Bryant, having on Malik Neighbors earlier in the game? This was not that. Kobe Bryant's over there. He just gets turned around. He's not within 10 yards.
1: Kobe Bryant.
4: Yeah.
1: Bryant would have a tough time from where he is making that coverage. At the 20.
4: My Laker fandom coming out.
1: No, it's perfectly. Anybody named Kobe, you get that automatically. Great spot for the Giants now. 31 seconds at the Dallas 20. Dart back. No pressure. Throws it on a crosser to Likely. To the 15. Winters with a good tackle, but Likely carried him out of bounds. Clock stops at 25 seconds.
4: What I loved about this, and hope I can explain it well enough here for our radio and listening app audience, Likely catches it. He's out in front of him. He never brings it back into his body because he knows if he does, Winters is going to knock it out. So he just keeps those hands after the reception in front of him so that Winters can't get at the football. Really nice play by him.
1: Dart is 10 of 14 for 119 yards. Big second and five at the Dallas 15. Snap to Dart, looking around, steps up, no pressure again. Oh, in the end zone, wide open, uncovered. Isaiah Likely, touchdown Giants. That's a coverage boo-boo.
4: And that was a little reminiscent of last year, was it not, Brad Sheehan? Yeah, there's a coverage bust in there somewhere. I don't know who it was. I don't know who it was because I don't know the defense that was called.
1: Right.
4: Clearly, it was not supposed to be the one they played.
1: Winters turned him loose. He came through that zone, and you could see Winters turn him loose, and nobody picked him up. So the Giants have their second lead, and the rookie Zavada with the extra point up and good, and it's the Giants 14, the Cowboys 7 with 20 seconds.

0: is discouraging for all of the reasons Babe said. You're marching. You're liking your chances. Interception. Prescott, I think he thought he was throwing it away, but you're right. You just can't. You have to be more sure. Throw it in the ground. Throw it just sideways.
1: You know, at worst, you make the Giants go 80. You know, you throw that ball out of bounds, you punt it away, and you make them go 80, not 55 for the score.
0: So the Cowboys have 20 seconds. The kick sends Turpin back to the one. Up he comes to the left side, 15, 20, tries to turn right, now turns left, crosses the 30 to the 32. So the Cowboys with two timeouts. So they're at the 32. They've got 14 seconds. You know, they'd like to.
1: Well,
0: they like. They are thinking about 3 points for sure.
1: You need 18 yards to get it to the 50, and you can bring Brandon Aubrey out there. To your point, they got the two timeouts, so they can complete this ball over the field, 10 yards. Oh, they're going to use timeout right here. Oh, Brian Schottenheimer just came running down for a timeout. Did not take it. Now he does.
0: Oh, that's confusion. Yeah.
1: That is interesting.
0: Wait, the Giants called it. The Giants called the timeout.
1: Oh, I'm sorry. Yep, my bad. I'm looking at John Harbaugh over there on that sideline and thinking, why is Schottenheimer coming? Clearly, Harbaugh wanted to get his defense set up.
0: And that's the Giants' last timeout. Not that they anticipate needing it.
1: Funny, I got my binoculars over there. I'm looking. Anyway, so 14 seconds, you know, you bleat the ball over the middle of the field here, get your timeout called immediately. What you don't want is that receiver, unless he has a clear shot at getting some big yardage, dancing around, going across, not making yardage.
0: Right.
1: You know, catch it, get down, get your timeout called.
0: 14-7, nearing halftime, Giants up, snap to Prescott, time, middle. Ferguson at the 38, timeout, still about 10 yards short, and that's his first catch of the night, is that right? I don't remember calling his name.
1: He did get the pass interference drawn against him.
0: He
1: but,
0: did,
1: yeah, but
0: that is true. No. But it is his first catch.
1: Yeah.
0: Okay, so in 8 seconds.
1: Yeah, and you got to get the ball to the 50 for the most part, and that means 12 yards.
0: Spotter Jay Goldberg says they added a second.
1: They did. They put 9 seconds up there.
0: Okay, so say it again. You're at the 38.
1: The 12.
0: From the 45, how long would it be?
1: Oh, is that where you're going to go?
0: Well, I mean, I'm asking.
1: That'd be 73, right?
0: I mean, you could,
1: be
0: you
1: 73.
0: Could try it.
1: You try it.
0: Air's a little heavy because it's pretty humid. 9 seconds left. You got a little time to get the team out there. Snap is back. Prescott pressured, rolls out to his left, throws on the run to the sideline for Flannoy. Did not catch it in bounds.
1: Boy, it was close.
0: It was real close.
1: And if he does catch it in bounds, there's 3 seconds left, and that ball would have been at about the 48. It would have been about a 65, 66 yard field goal. How close was it, Brad? You saw a replay?
0: I mean, it was the correct call.
1: Okay.
0: It was close, but that's going to take Aubrey's chance away, and so with 3 seconds left, this just do what you can with this.
1: Try it.
0: Yeah. Cowboys down 7. Giants will have the ball to start the third quarter.
1: Throw deep. Try for a pass interference call. Now they're going to run.
0: They're going to run the ball. Just run Lipke up the middle to the 45 as time expires. Very hard played game. Cowboys with way more mistakes. Giants much more the aggressor early, and they enjoy the margin at halftime, 14-7, and it's time for the Jim Beam halftime show. Fellas are standing by. Dallas Cowboys football will continue after this.
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4: It is halftime, 14-7. The Giants leading the Cowboys in the season opener, presented by Maker's Mark Bourbon. Enjoy a little taste of Kentucky in Cowboys country. I'm Zach Wolchok alongside the Super Bowl champion scout, Brian Broaddus. The Cowboys got the ball to start this one. They go 3-and-out. The Giants would respond with a 10-play, 83-yard touchdown drive, capped off by a Cam Scataboo touchdown run to put them up 7-0. Later on, the Cowboys would tie this game up as you had CeeDee Lamb on a 1-yard touchdown. That made it 7-all. Cowboys had an opportunity as they force a fumble. Quinnen Williams, an outstanding play. Jalen Thompson in the mix of that as well. Savone Rebel ends up recovering it. But then Dak Prescott, in what appeared to be trying to just throw the ball out of bounds, he throws an interception. Giants get it right back. They make the most of that opportunity with a 15-yard touchdown strike from Dart to Isaiah Likely. And that's how we get to 14-7 in the first half of action. Brian Broaddus, your thoughts from what we've seen so far?
5: Couldn't imagine a worse half of football for the Dallas Cowboys. Mm. And listen, we went into the week talking about Isaiah Likely and how he is going to be a factor. There were so many questions about Neighbors not playing and all that. You know, and Neighbors has made a couple plays. But you knew going in that Isaiah Likely was going to be the guy. Bob Papa in the pregame even said, hey, this is not the most talented receiving core in the NFL. And I asked him the questions about Likely, and he said, yeah, you're probably going to lean on him. Dallas is acting like that they don't even know that he's part of the game. 5 receptions, 59 yards, letting him to be wide open, you know, the touchdown and all that. I couldn't imagine Christian Parker calling a worse half of football. Yes, there'll be a second half coming up, but we saw the same mistakes that they made last year with lack of communication, lack of assignment awareness, and lack of making plays. They had a couple different times for turnovers, dropped those. They were able to get the one, you know, they made. But this is, I couldn't imagine a worse half of football for the Dallas Cowboys. Pickens dropping the football, Dak trying to throw the ball away, it gets intercepted. Your star players not making plays. Again, a half of football. Hopefully they come out and get their head out of their ass the second half.
4: Yeah, and they can't get off the field on third down. 4 of 5 are the Giants on third down. And the Cowboys have been consistently behind the chains, having to go for
5: the whole day
4: on third down. Yeah, I mean, rather shocking. Not to mention the penalties. The penalties have been a big problem again. Yep. 7 for 60 for Dallas in that first half. Let's go ahead and pause 10 seconds for station identification across the Dallas Cowboys radio network. Our halftime score is 14-7. 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
4: 14-7, Giants leading the Cowboys here at the half at MetLife Stadium. Zach Wolchuk alongside the Super Bowl winning scout Brian Broaddus here. Your stat leaders at the break, Brian. You've got Dak Prescott, 10 of 17, 72 yards, the touchdown and the interception. He has run a little bit in this one as well, a couple of scampers for 14 yards. Ground game really hasn't gotten much going. 9 for 25 on the ground for Javonte Williams and George Pickens, 2 for 17. He's been targeted four times, has a pair of drops there. On the other side, Dart, 11 of 15, 134 yards and a touchdown. And then he's also your leading rusher for the Giants with 39 yards. A couple of those keepers, really good design plays there, and the Giants have made the Cowboys pay.
5: Yeah, that's the Greg Roman that we know, you know, from the days gone by with the Ravens and the way that they ran the football. But yeah, this is going to come down to Dallas's ability, though, on defense. You better figure out real quick who can play and who can't play in the second half. You're seeing guys, they're kind of rotating guys in and out of this thing. And we've seen some problems in the secondary with, you know, with guys like Locke were in there. They're trying to maybe get some different matchups and stuff like that. But man, it is causing them some problems with all the space they're allowing these Giants receivers. You know, if they're not going to get pressure, you better find a way to play some press coverage and kind of knock some guys around and not give them some free access. But you better damn pick up that tight end. He's been a problem all night.
4: He really has. I mean, likely 5 for 59, their leading receiver with the touchdown as well. And Malik Nabers, and we didn't know if he was going to play, but he has been effective, 3 for 32 on his side. We'll see how the Cowboys look. Would love to hear what Brian Schottenheimer is saying right now at halftime, as we'll be back, of course, for the postgame show here with Zach Wolchuk, Brian Broaddus, Brad, Babe Christie. Coming up on the other side, as it's halftime at MetLife, and the Giants lead the Cowboys 14-7. Dallas Cowboys football will continue here in just a moment.
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20: I bet they do. That would make great sense.
21: Yeah, well, and I can bet you Harbaugh gave that halftime speech. We're going to pound them now. We're going to take their will to fight out of them.
20: All right, Aubrey kicks it away, and Banks picks up the roller, drops it, picks it back up at the 8, crosses the 10, out across the 25. Marquise Bell has him at the 26. That's where the Giants will start with a 14-7 halftime lead. Just a lot of disappointing things for the Cowboys, and frankly, I'm not sure there weren't more disappointments on offense than defense, as ragged as the defense was.
21: Yeah, I would agree with that.
20: But that's for next time. Defense got to ratchet this thing up. And so the Giants come left to right at their own 26. Jackson Dart at quarterback under center. Ricard in motion sets up left. There's Scadaboo coming left to the 30 for a gain of 4. And again, he's got this fullback, Ricard, who is big enough to rent out space. You could rent out office space in that guy.
21: There are three things in life I don't want to have happen to me. I do not want to get attacked by a grizzly bear, and I'm up in the mountains quite a bit. Do not want to have a shark attack, and I do not want to tackle Cam Scatterman.
20: No.
21: And maybe not even in that order. Okay?
20: Yeah, maybe not. Second down 5. Watch it. Shotgun now for Dart. Tight end in motion. Little inside handoff. Scatterman off the right side avoids an ankle tackle. and picked up a first down.
21: Brad, I don't know if I mentioned this, but I thought John Harbaugh might get back to the running game to start this
20: you
21: second
20: know,
21: half.
20: I could tell you were Remember? Thinking that. I could tell you were. I just have known you so long, I could kind of tell you were thinking that.
21: Again, I guarantee you, halftime, he said, hey, we're gonna take this opening drive, we're going to pound them.
20: But, you know, there's a difference between running it at the edge and running it way to the outside. And they're running it pretty effectively to the edge, not way outside. They're up to the 38, first down. Here's a little play action and bootleg to the left, and he throws it out to the second tight end, Theo Johnson. And it was well enough executed on the ball fake that nobody went with Johnson until it was too late. And by the time Jalen Thompson, the safety, got over and got him, that's 10 yards and a first down.
21: Yeah, you start running the ball like they did on those first two plays, all of a sudden people, they want to get their nose dirty defensively, and that's when you come out with the boot, which they did. And Theo Johnson's wide open in the left flat.
20: Yeah, then defensive players start guessing. Oh, they actually didn't get 10. He got 9 at second and 1 at the Giants 48. I formation. Dart is under center. One wide receiver split to the right. This is Scataboo. Head down into the middle of the line. Still going. First down to the 46. I remember once describing, here's a little late show. Who was that that pushed Scataboo when the play was over? Is Barham in the lineup right now, Jake Oldberg? I believe that was Mr. Barham who gave him a little late bump. And that will get Barham a seat right over here. Stand over here next to me, young man. First down and 10. The Giants have moved it from their 26 to the Dallas 46. Lickety split. Wide receiver in motion, fakes the fly sweep. They give it a Singletary up the middle, and they stop him after a yard at the 45. They're doing a pretty good job of kind of giving Scadable a little breather with Singletary and with Tyrone Tracy. I remember the first time I saw Marshawn Lynch run with the ball, and I described him as tackling him was like trying to tackle a bowling ball full of knives. And that's kind of Scataboo, except it's not quite a bowling ball. It's more like a hand grenade.
21: Whatever happened to that rolling ball with butcher knives we used to describe those guys as?
20: Yeah.
21: It was old school.
20: Second and 9. One back. Dart under center. Tight end in motion to the left. Play fake. Back. Plenty of time. Over the middle. Neighbors at the 28. They tried to get Overshown drop. Well, they did get Overshown dropping in the zone, but he threw it over his head and hands. I mean, Dart's doing a great job of seeing where they are and finding where those soft spots are.
21: And Lee Neighbors is lined up slot left. He comes over left to right across the formation, and Jackson Dart with a really nice ball just lays it in over Overshown, and he kind of just waits for Neighbors to get by him a little bit there. Overshown's, you know, tall guy. He got up there, almost got it, but really nice touch by Jackson Dart to get the ball up and then getting it down.
20: Seventh play of this drive. They've gone from their own 26 to the Dallas 29. First possession of the third quarter. Dart under center, inside handoff, Singletary. He's met hard at about the 27 after about a 2-yard gain. That is, I think, Barham and Von Miller got in at the end. Let's make an AT&T call to the sideline to Christie.
0: Malik Neighbors came up kind of gimpy after making that first down catch, went to the sideline, was talking to one of the trainers, kind of stretched out that knee that kept him out since game 4 of last year. He has re-entered the game, though, now.
20: Thank you. Second down, 8. This would be a place for the Cowboys to kind of stiffen their backs a little bit. Shotgun for Dart. They blitz him, and Dart looks right, looks left, throws it over the middle, wide open at the 20-yard line for first down to Darnell Mooney at the 18-yard line. And they are into, if there was such a thing, the Gardaworld defensive red zone.
21: You know why there is such a thing, Brad?
20: Because Gardaworld paid for it.
21: Because you just said there is.
20: Yeah, well, I said it because Gardaworld paid for it. 4 first downs on this drive, this possession, for the Giants, and they are marching like a hot knife through butter.
21: Cowboys have 10 guys on the field, I believe. One, two, three, four. Yeah, they got 10 guys.
20: Oh, how about that?
21: Cowboys have to take time out.
20: One, two, three, four, five, six, seven, yep. 8, 9, 10.
21: 10.
20: 10. Quinnen Williams looked like now he's coming out. He either forgot or he said, I'm not doing this.
21: You know, I always look at the safeties. It's just a habit as a quarterback to look at the safeties, right? Find strong, weak. And I'm looking, and I'm like, okay, wait a minute. There's not enough guys out there. Christy?
0: That's right, babe. But also with the Giants, Malik Nabers took himself out again. So he came out for that one play after a brief visit with the trainers. But now he's gone back and actually sitting on the bench, and trainers are taking a longer look at that knee.
21: It felt like the Cowboys were playing with 10 last year at time, didn't it, Brad? But
20: it
21: this
20: did.
21: Time they actually were.
20: Odell Beckham, having returned to the Giants, has come in for Nabers. Nabers has caught 4 for 48 yards tonight. And it is 1st and 10, Giants at the 18. Blitz look. Now the Cowboys back out. Dart is under center. And here goes Ricard in motion to the left, and that's where Scadaboo runs. And there's a whole bunch of white shirts going right to the bowling ball full of knives.
21: Better bring some people to the party when you're trying to tackle Cam Scadaboo.
20: Barham and Scadaboo. Can we get one of them mic'd up? So I want to hear that conversation real bad.
21: You know, to Christy's point about Malik Nabers, at the end of that play there, he got up and he pounded the turf like he knew he was hurt. And again, he came in with that knee injury. I'm assuming
20: he's back in.
21: Bothering him.
20: He's back in.
21: Wow,
20: split
21: just,
20: to the left.
21: Just in and out.
20: By the way, really good hit by this Cowboys safety, Jalen Thompson. 2nd and 8. Nabers in a slot on the left as the running back went way outside, wide left, and Dart out of an empty gun back and throws a pop pass over the middle to Nabers at the 5. Just walked away from a tackle from Barham and got down to the 3-yard line. I mean, walked away from
21: it. Nabers saw enough of Malik Nabers last year. Again, in that week 2 game, he had 9 receptions, 167 yards, 2 touchdowns. Tore up his knee in week 4, so Cowboys didn't see him at the end of the season. But that is now 4 catches for Nabers, is that correct?
20: I think that was his 5th.
21: 5th, okay.
20: That was for 13 yards and their goal to go. This is exactly what Babe told you not to do. 1st and goal at the 4.5. Snap to Dart out of the gun, handoff Scadaboo. Powers for a yard or 2. And they'll stop him between the 2 and the 3.
21: You know, on these long drives like this where you're making the team make a bunch of first downs and a whole lot of plays, you're just counting now on the Giants to have some misfortune, have a penalty, have a fumble. Because it doesn't look like this Dallas defense is ready to stop him on this drive.
20: No, Barham and Hooker just came out.
21: Play number, Bob Thomas, what are we on here?
20: 12th play coming.
21: Okay.
20: 2 extra linemen are in. 2nd down and goal. Dart under center. Wide receiver in motion to the left. He fakes the fly sweep, throws it to the right, to the 1-yard line to Likely, who rolls right in for the New York touchdown. Great play design by Matt Nagy. A lot of moving parts. And Dart is enjoying having Isaiah Likely out there in his formation.
21: He's saying, thank you, Coach Harbaugh, for bringing him over. And they tried to get Cam Scadaboo out in the flat after this play action. He's in the right flat. Cowboys do a good job of covering him. So Jackson Dart just turns back inside and finds Isaiah Likely. Not a bad second option, huh?
20: No. They take up half the 3rd quarter. 6:59 left to that touchdown drive. And the rookie Zavada adds the extra point, and the Giants, after a 74-play drive, lead 21-7. Dallas Cowboys football will continue after this.
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27: 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Giants take that opening drive of the second half here. They go 12 plays and 74 yards, to the Isaiah Likely touchdown. It's 21-7 Giants. And Brad, coaches always talk about that double dip, right? Scoring coming into the half and then scoring coming out of the half. Giants did just that.
20: Kickoff is punched to Turpin at the goal line. It comes up to the 20. Makes it to the 25. The Giants are also excelling in one of John Harbaugh's favorite areas, special teams. They've done a great job covering their kickoffs tonight. And that was an old-fashioned butt-kicking drive.
21: Ooh.
20: That was domination. Cowboys had no answer to anything. That was a 74-yard, 8-minute drive that never went to third down, and the Giants made 6 first downs. So adversity was expected, and it has arrived. And the offense has got to help out from the 25. Prescott in the gun. Quick little flare to Flannoy in the backfield, and he dropped it.
27: Yeah, in fairness, it was not a good throw by Dak. Dak's got to put that on his body. It's out in front of him, and Dak just rushed it a little bit. Doesn't matter how long you play, that'll happen from time to time.
20: Yep.
27: But I can't.
20: That ever happen to you?
27: Oh, yeah.
20: I don't remember that happening to you. Yeah, they got to get something going. They're about to get.
27: One day I'm going to be old enough that I don't remember it either.
20: Yeah.
27: Okay?
20: They're about to get run into the East River. Second down, snap back. Prescott throws it out at the 30, and Lamb with a nice move for a first down. Brought down at the 38-yard line. That was a zone, and Lamb found the soft spot for 13 yards.
27: C.D. Lamb has been a little quiet in this game, has he not?
20: Yes.
27: That's for
20: that's
27: third
20: three.
27: Catch, three.
20: Yeah.
27: Yeah.
20: But the whole offense has been somewhat less than prolific.
27: Only 23 yards on those three catches by Lamb.
20: On first down, play action, bootleg to the right. Prescott in trouble and has to throw it away. And he's hauled down by Abdul Carter as he was getting rid of the ball. He took just a beat before he jumped back up. And, boy, don't lay down there. You're not allowed to lay down there. You got to bounce up.
27: Kind of got rolled up on a little bit from behind there by Carter. It did not feel good for Dak. You could see he was a little slow getting up.
20: Yeah, but he had something to say to Carter. He looked at Carter and kind of shook his head. And if I know Dak, it was something like, you got to do better than that. And Carter said, "Hold, stay right there. I'll be right back." Second down and 10. Shotgun. Prescott with time. Slant. Pickens 45, 49. And that's 9.5. I'm not going to give him that 10th one until they move the chains.
27: Yeah, they moved him.
20: Okay.
27: They moved him.
20: Deontay Banks stopped Pickens after an 11-yard gain.
27: Now, Pickens and Lamb are nowhere near threatening 100 yards right now. But last year, Lamb had 6 100-yard games. Pickens had 5, but they never had him in the same game.
20: First down and 10, Dallas at its 49. By 2 touchdowns, they trail the Giants, 21-7. Prescott in the gun. And a little draw play to Javonte Williams, shredding the Giants for 7. Down to the 44, stopped by Tyler Newbin.
27: Cowboys have a little drive going up their own here. Right?
20: Yeah, that's what they need. They need to. They need a lift.
27: They need an answer.
20: A nice physical scoring drive would give not only themselves a lift, but the defense. The one thing the two sides have in common is that each is letting the other down so far. That was a 7-yard gain for Williams to the Giant 44, 2nd and 3. Blitz look off the edge. They're coming. Prescott into the right flat where that blitzer came from. Williams makes an and miss. First down. Runs right across the 35 to the 34. Really good vision by Javonte Williams. He saw the blitz coming. So did Dak. And threw it right to Williams in that spot.
27: Yeah, that's got the screen set up over there. And Rick Newsom at the left corner. He does a nice job of turning Williams in. He's got a shot at him, but he just can't get him to the ground. Williams is just too big and strong for him.
20: We talk about wanting to use Javonte Williams more in the passing game. That's an example of why. To the Giants, 34. And here's a draw play to Javonte Williams up the middle for another 7. Well, he's got a little head of steam going now. And that they are doing a nice job. Bass and Booker and BB in the middle are giving him space to run. So the third quarter down to 3:55 left.
27: Well, you talked about the Giants on their drive going 74 yards for the touchdown. That drive never went to third down. This drive has not gone to third down for the Cowboys as well. Make first downs on first and second down. It makes life a lot easier.
20: Second down and pretty close to a 3. Prescott back, steps up, fires it out down the right side. Bobbled in the end zone. There's a flag. Wanted Lamb. And the nickel corner, Drew Phillips, was with him. And I believe he's going to get the third.
3: Pass interference. Number 22, defense. False place at the spot of the foul. Automatic first down.
20: And we're watching it. Phillips is trying to rearrange the ligaments in Lamb's left shoulder. And they are in the HEB red zone again.
27: Well, this was marked way back. Now, usually you see that pass interference where the ball is kind of contacted, if you will. But they've got this ball at the 15-yard line. It's a spot foul, meaning at the point of the infraction. So they got him way back on that.
20: Yeah, they did. Still an 11-yard PA, a PI. Rookie tackle Drew Shelton is in as an eligible receiver. He's a tight end. And Prescott under center, 1st and 10 at the 15. And they give the ball to DeMarcado. And he puts his head down and picks up almost 4 between the 11 and the 12. Amari DeMarcado. Again, Malik Davis with a freakish hip injury on grass, non-contact in a Friday practice. And there are rumors that that might put him out for the year. And so they signed Israel Abanaconda from the practice squad, but he's inactive tonight. 2nd down and 7 at the Giant 12. Fullback is Lipke in an eye right formation. Now Prescott backs it out into a pistol.
27: Better hurry.
20: Snap is back. Looking left, looking right, throwing in the flat. Williams ducked his head, made the man miss, but while he was waiting to get his feet going, 3 other blue shirts came, and they lost 4 or 5 yards back outside the 15 to the 17.
27: I said it hadn't gone to third down. Now they got a long third down to try to convert here.
20: Now, you've got the fourth quarter in 2 minutes. Well, you can't pass up the 3, but it would It would be like you wanted a cheeseburger and got that salad Babe was describing before.
27: Crowd was not into it, but they're into it now.
20: Third and 12. At the Giant 16, Prescott is back. Great protection. Thrown it in the end zone. At the two-yard line, Lamb first down. Lamb came back inside the defender. Perfect strike from Prescott. And it's first down and goal at the New York 2.
27: Yeah, what a good throw there by Dak Prescott. Just CeeDee Lamb lined up wide left. Makes a little inside move. Comes back out for the out route.
20: Going on the ball. Lamb comes in motion. Prescott in the gun on first and goal. Snap back for the play fake. Fade right side of the end zone over the head of Lamb. And a flag. Oh, they're going to get Phillips again.
27: Now, I'll say this. CeeDee Lamb had no chance to catch that ball. Not saying it was...
3: Pass interference, number 22, defense. That foul occurred in the end zone. The ball would be placed at the one-yard line. Automatic first down.
20: Now, Lamb will say, yeah, of course I had no chance to catch the ball because that guy was doing foul things.
27: And I'm not saying it was an uncatchable ball, where you would call it that, but it was behind him. It wasn't going to happen. By the way, CeeDee Lamb, drawing two DPIs on this drive. Defensive pass interference. He led the league last year. He had 11 that he drew from the defense. He's got two here on this drive.
20: Drew Phillips is beside himself. First and goal. Ferguson in motion. Fake toss to Williams. He throws it to Ferguson, and he is denied at the one-yard line. A great open field tackle, and Ferguson and the veteran linebacker Tremaine Edmonds are up yapping at each other.
27: Span Ford is in.
20: He's like, that's my guy. Yeah. And I'm bigger than him, and I'll take you on. That's a tremendous play by Tremaine Edmonds, and that's why they signed him, because he could do that. He just kept Ferguson out all by himself.
27: Ball goes into the flat to Ferguson. If Dak puts it on his upfield shoulder, he probably just turns and makes it in. He had to turn back for the football. That allowed the tackle to come up and make it.
20: Under a minute in the third quarter. Second down and goal. Span Ford in motion. Hand off Williams behind Span Ford to the goal line. Pushing. Touchdown. Touchdown, Cowboys. Not done yet.
27: Well, there's your answer. That was pretty nice. Giants took that opening drive of the second half. They went 74 yards for the touchdown, and the Cowboys come right back with a touchdown of their own after the extra point here, hoping to pull it to within 21-14.
20: Outstanding block by Bass. By Span Ford.
27: Getting both touchdown leading drives helped out by penalties.
20: Yes.
27: Both of them.
20: Aubrey for the extra point with 37 seconds left in the third. The kick is good. Lead is 21-14 Giants. Dallas Cowboys football will continue in a moment.
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27: Cowboys fans, grab a Miller Lite. Taste you can depend on. Miller Lite, the only beer the Cowboys taste like Miller time. 37 seconds remaining here in the third quarter at MetLife Stadium. Giants leading the Cowboys 21-14, but the Cowboys going 75 yards on that last drive to the touchdown. And Brad Cham, there have been, I mean, we're almost out of the third quarter here. We got 37 seconds left. Each team has had a possession. That's it. One.
20: Hey, that's unusual, but they've both been long possessions. They've both been scoring possessions. And the Cowboys, we kept mentioning Span Ford as a big part of all of that. And we told you he just signed a new contract. We're going to talk about that in just a minute. Aubrey getting ready to kick it away. This is a chance for the Cowboys defense, which got shoved around really rudely on that first possession, to stand back up. Tyrone Tracy is on the return team now instead of Banks. And Aubrey's kick backs Berrios up and hits in the end zone. And it comes out for a touchback. And Span Ford, 3 years ago, was an undrafted free agent out of Minnesota. They liked him enough to give him a little extra money. And now he's signed a new contract. What kind of message does your journey send to other undrafted free agents, brother?
9: I tell any of my homies that may have gone undrafted, the journey's not over from there. It's up to you to make that choice. Am I going to show up every day and work hard? If I'm a pick, am I going to show up and just take it for granted? And is that the end of the journey? Just making sure you're showing up every day.
20: Well, he's done that, and he got, as they say, paid. And timeout has been called. Dallas Cowboys football will continue after this.
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20: 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Good coverage down the field, and there is a shaken up Cowboy. Where is that? 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That is Malik Hooker.
21: Yeah.
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20: This is a game of collisions, but that one Malik Hooker didn't want. He ran into the receiver, and Chrissy Scales, they had to help him off.
2: Yeah, he was moving laterally in pursuit for the tackle and kind of stumbled and went down, and Chris Manhertz, the tight end, about 250 pounds, landed on top of him, and they're checking like the abdomen area or the ribs here, but Hooker is on the sideline being attended to by the doctors.
20: Yeah, we're looking at a replay, and Manhertz fell right on his back, and he is kind of holding his ribs, so if you get run over by Manhertz, Manhertz.
27: Hurts a man, woman, child. And that's going to do it for the third quarter. Cowboys, and there's 12 seconds and it's counting down, but Cowboys and Giants are already making their way to the other side of the field.
20: And so that will be the end of three. Time for the Cowboys defense to stiffen its neck, maybe get the ball back. 21-14 Giants at the end of three. Dallas Cowboys football will continue in a moment.
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27: Quarter about to get underway here at MetLife Stadium. Giants leading the Cowboys 21-14. And I'm going to throw a whole bunch of good news at you, Brad. Ready? Giants are 2-13 in week one since 2011. That's the worst record in the NFL. Giants have lost six consecutive home openers, okay? Dallas and the Giants have played on a Sunday night, and five of them, Cowboys have won them all, okay? Cowboys are 10-1 in week one games versus Giants. Does that mean anything?
20: Yes, tonight? I mean, it's all good. Tonight, to one score game.
27: All these great numbers, and here you are down 21-14.
20: Yeah, but it's drama. You've got to have drama. The plays are remarkably even. The Giants have run 44 and the Cowboys 43. Each team's turned it over once. And now the Giants are going to go right to left at their own 37, up by 7, and Dart with a play fake boot, keeping it around to the right side. And chased down right at the stick for the first down by Malachi Lawrence, who has had spotty opportunities tonight, but he has showed really good speed. That was good recognition. Just the angle was tough for him.
27: And that was a straight-on quarterback keeper, because they had Lively out in front of Jackson Dart. That was a designed run to get Jackson Dart outside. The fourth quarter rolls around, and you don't mind running your quarterback so much, right?
20: New York is 4 out of 5 on third downs. Caleb Downs is out on third down for the first time tonight, first play. And Barham is in for him, and here's a quarterback sneak. Just enough for the first down at the 45-yard line.
27: You know, when the Giants have done it twice now, when they run that quarterback sneak, they get Patrick Ricard, that 300-pound fullback, in motion. He gets right behind Jackson Dart when the ball gets snapped. It's their version of the tush push.
20: It's exactly right.
27: I just love a 300-pound fullback. I mean, Daryl
20: Johnson. That's old school.
27: Daryl Johnson was like a scat back in comparison, right?
20: And Daryl loves hearing that. First down, Giants at their 45. They had a short field with the kickoff going into the end zone. Now Dart with play action. No pressure. The middle of the field opened up, and he runs for 9. Down to the 45. Ezeraka was trying to get there, but he took a wide escape to the outside. The tackle just rode him up the field, and Dart said, I can't drive through that.
27: You know, even at that, the Cowboys were in zone there for their linebackers, so they've got their eyes on Jackson Dart here. You know, you get man coverage, and your back is turned to the quarterback. Sometimes you never even know he's running. He could be right behind you. By that time, they came up. But still, Jackson Dart gets 8 yards on it.
20: He's run the ball the last three plays, 7, 7, and 8.
27: I said that fourth quarter rolls around, you don't mind running your quarterback as much.
20: Second down and 2 at the Dallas 46. Handoff, scatterboo, bang, boom, crush, crinkle. First down. Barham finally got him.
27: Did I mention earlier, Brad, that I do not want to tackle Sam Scatterboo? I don't want to tackle anybody, but
20: I mean,
27: he would be right behind Derrick Henry on my not want to tackle list.
20: No kidding. I mean, he's a load, and like Henry is a load, but he knows that he's just big and strong.
27: Right.
20: He doesn't care. I'm coming. And by the way, he put a little spin move on Barham, and that got him some of those yards. First down at the Dallas 43.5. Dart in the gun. And back 5 steps and stands and looks and stands and throws down the right side, deep, overthrown, incomplete. He had his rookie Malachi Fields running with Kobe Durant. But, I mean, Durant stays with you.
27: Yeah, pretty good coverage there by Durant.
20: The crowd, of course, sees laying out of hands, and they want a flag because the Cowboys have had four pass interference penalties in their favor.
27: A little stop and go, but there's no penalty there.
20: No.
27: Good job by Durant. Again, he runs a little hook on the right side, doesn't get Durant in the bite, and boom.
20: Kobe really Durant would have been the best corner on last year's Cowboy team by miles. Second and 10. Tight end in motion, out of the eye, toss left. Scatterboo, anybody up there? Oh, he made a move. He got free, broke a tackle. Still running, fumbled the ball. Rolling around on on the floor, and I think the Giants have it back, and he got a first down at the 28. I mean, he's got some moves, so he puts a little hip on you, and then he breaks free, and he breaks the tackle. Oh, I dropped the ball. Oh, I'll just go get it anyway.
21: Now, he has raised his hand saying, hey, I need a blow here. But what was interesting, Brad, he's running the ball, and it starts out on the left side. They got DeMarvion Overshown.
20: Yes, Overshown is down injured, yes.
21: He starts on the left side, and then when he cuts back to the right, the ball is still in his left arm where you really don't want it. That's how he gets stripped out.
20: Dallas Cowboys football will continue after this.
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5: Overshone is in the injury tent, so Winters and Barham are the linebackers. Overshone was walking up and down the sideline, and he was trying to talk that injury into not having happened.
4: Well, and we know he's had two of them. He's 51 possible games he could have played in. He's played in 19.
5: Now, we don't know what it is, but the Bucky Buchanan, the equipment manager, wanted his helmet. They said, the trainer said, take it away, and he wouldn't give it to him. And Bucky had to chase him down and make him give him his helmet, and then they put the tent up, and then Dr. Cooper and Jim Maurer, the head athletic trainer, got in there. So the Giants are first and 10 after the Scandaboo run to the Dallas 28. Giants lead 21-14, 11:20 left in the game. Under center, it's Jackson Dart with a play fake and a half roll to the right and a throw back to the left. And Singletary is stopped right now by Barham, who picks him up and wants to plant him. They're going to have to get that young man under control.
4: Boy, they did not get a flag there, but that is when you, I don't know if you ever actually threw him to the ground, but anytime you lift the guy up like that, they're going to call that if you throw him to the ground.
5: Christy?
6: Interestingly, Barham has taken over green dot duties. It could be either Winters or Barham, but they're going with Barham in for Overshone and taking over relaying the play calls.
5: So that's going to be Barham getting credit for a tackle for loss for about 6 yards. It is second and 17 back at the Dallas 35. Dart in the gun with a 7-point lead in the fourth quarter. Three-step drop and looks and throws it to the left, and it's caught at the 27 by Malik Nabers. It'll be third and 8. Instant tackle by Bland. Christy?
6: It's a hamstring injury for Overshone. Questionable return. He's in the blue tent. They're checking out his hamstring.
5: That was an AT&T call to the sideline we just made.
4: Well, see, that's good news, but the last two times have been a knee. So,
5: yeah.
4: Sure beats that.
5: He knew he had something. I'm telling you, he was so frustrated and angry. I mean, anybody who's ever hurt something and is trying to unhurt it knows exactly what he was doing. This is a big play. Third and 8. Dart in the gun. Receiver goes in motion out to the right. Dart back looking. Ezeraco coming. He throws it in the left flat to Singletary, who is able to run through Thompson and pick up the first down at the 15. When Ezeraco came streaking in off the defensive right, Dart said, good, you go there where that guy was. That's 11 yards. That's a big play.
4: I really thought Jalen Thompson was going to get up there and close the cushion on him and make that tackle. Never quite got there.
5: Singletary picks up the first down at the 15. Cowboys' backs are nearing the wall. Dart under center with a 7-point lead and 9:05 to play. Motion, Scadaboo. Ricard
7: delay.
5: Was running.
7: Delay of game. Offense. 5-yard penalty. Remains first down.
5: Fullback Ricard was coming in motion. Luke Picard, Captain Picard. Ricard was coming in motion, and that got him all confused, and so that's 5 yards.
4: Then this is another 6.5-minute drive here. For the Giants, they have really had these long, time-consuming drives.
5: Cowboys had 7 first-half penalties, none in the second half. And the Giants have had 3 now in the half, and it's first and 15 at the Dallas 20-yard line.

0: Dart in the gun. They toss it left to Singletary with a blocker in front, and he is able to just barely avoid Bland to get back to the original line of scrimmage, almost to the 15. Let's pause 10 seconds for station identification on the Dallas Cowboys Radio Network. It's a little early for the overview, but frankly, the Cowboys look like a defense that's never played a game together. Guess what? Second down and 12 at the Dallas 16. Dart in the gun. Very long count. Maybe changing the play. And it's a screen left. Singletary at the 15. Nobody there. Down to the 10. Down to the 9. Third down. Bland with the tackle. I mean, they've got. It's like they're. Here comes Hooker. Is he back onto the field or leaving the field?
1: Just that same little swing pass out there to Singletary.
0: Yeah, there's
1: getting him out in space.
0: The Giants have their number right now. This won't go on all year, but it's going on all night.
1: All right, again, find number 9, Isaiah Likely. He's got 2 touchdown receptions tonight. Find him, cover him.
0: Big third down, points play, back goes Dart. No pressure, left flat, nobody there. 5 yards, Singletary walks the dog. Touchdown, Giants. Left flat.
1: They found Logley. They just didn't find Singletary.
0: The left flat. The left flat. I mean, it's almost laughable. And it'll be tomorrow before we know who's supposed to be doing stuff like that. But
1: you're not supposed to catch a flat route and go in untouched.
0: No. That's the easiest touchdown Dart will have. It's his third touchdown pass to Likely, and this one to Singletary. And the rookie kicker, Zavada, for the extra point. The kick is good. And the Giants now have that 2-touchdown lead back, 28-14, with 7:26 to play. Dallas Cowboys football will continue in a moment.
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0: The last 4 plays all went to running back Devin Singletary. And I think they all went in the left flat.
4: They did. You're exactly right.
0: Now, see, that is
4: in
0: not good.
4: In some form or fashion. Swing, flat route.
0: Right.
4: Singletary, all 5'7" of them. Maybe they just couldn't see him.
0: Maybe.
4: Maybe they couldn't see him.
0: They couldn't find him. I know that.
4: Couldn't That's cover him.
0: Going to require some work. Back to the lab for Christian Parker. And here is the kick by Zavoda. Turpin at the 2. Up the left side, 15-20. Looking for the sideline, 25. Out of bounds at the 26. He was trying to get the clock stopped faster. Well, now you better have more than a sense of urgency. You've got half a quarter and a 2-touchdown deficit, and your defense hadn't stopped them.
4: You don't need to go hurry up yet, but you do have 2 scores to figure out a way to get to.
0: And again, that last Giants possession started at the 35 because Aubrey kicked the ball into the end zone instead of the landing zone. All right. From his own 26, Prescott in the gun. Good block from Guyton. Throws it out to Lamb, who dropped the ball. Now, that could be very close to a fumble. But it is ruled a drop. Had a man right on him on the sideline. It was going to be about an 8-yard gain.
4: That's 3 drops by your best receiving duo in the NFL, according to some.
0: We'll see.
4: Pickens has 2, and Lamb has 1 right there.
0: Tyler Guyton appears to have acquitted himself well at left tackle tonight. 2nd and 10. This is where this crowd's going nuts. Snap is back. Into the right flat to Williams. 25. Made one man miss. Got to the 30. They gave him the 31. That's a generous spot. And he's still 5 yards short of the first down. Those hurt.
4: Boy, and at the end of this thing, Greg Newsome, he comes up to make the tackle, but he gets the worst of this. Right in front of the Cowboys bench, Javonte Williams just lowers the shoulder and drills Newsome. And Greg Newsome, their cornerback, is still down right in front of the Cowboys
0: bench.
4: Oh,
0: man, shoulder to shoulder, almost head to head. By the way, we're talking about Scadaboo being hard to tackle. Williams is no picnic. Dallas Cowboys football will continue after this.
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1: for our Whataburger What a Play of the Day. We've had our grill going for 75 years, and yep, it's still going. Whataburger, goodness, 24-7. And our Whataburger Play of the Day, 3rd-and-1, CeeDee Lamb with the touchdown reception. Pulled the Cowboys to within, tied the game at 7. But right now, Cowboys down 28-14.
0: With 3:06 left, the 7:06 left, and 3rd-and-5. You got to make this at your own 31 because you're down 2 touchdowns. Shotgun, snap is back to Prescott. Another good block from Guyton. Throws it right. Lamb, one step ahead of the yard to gain, and he's got a first down and out of bounds.
1: Now Deontay Banks, their other corner, comes up limping. He's going to limp himself off the field there, but he's waving for some help.
0: Yeah, Newsom went out. Newsom left, as you said, he ran into the head of Williams, and he was replaced by Colton Hood. And now here is Prescott back to throw over the middle. A little short 5-yarder to Javonte Williams at the 41. Edmonds tackled him.
1: Cowboys now going no huddle, as they should. 6:30, clock ticking.
0: 2 touchdowns behind at their own 41. 2nd-and-6. Prescott back, looking, throwing it to the right sideline. Mingo caught that one in front of the safety of the nickel corner, Paulson Adebo. He just replaced Banks, and Mingo, with some of his first action tonight, gets out of bounds with a first down. At the 49, a gain of 11 for Mingo. Lipke, now the running back. At the Giant 49, Giants up 28-14. Snap to Prescott. They block him up. He throws it deep left for Pickens. Down he goes in a heap. No flag this time. He lost his footing. And Hood, the rookie, said, but he tripped me.
1: Yeah, he wanted to call on George Pickens there for offensive pass interference.
0: But he didn't get it.
1: And if the feet just get tangled, it's what they call incidental contact. And the feet did get tangled. I don't think George pushed him down, or did he? What do you think, Brad?
0: No, I think he might have pulled him down.
1: Okay, well, okay.
0: but George got a little Michael Irvin in him. George gets, no, I didn't do that. 2nd-and-10. Ball in the middle of the Giant helmet at the center of the field. Snap to Prescott. They blitz him. Going deep. Lamb trying to outrun everybody. Incomplete over the outside shoulder. Lamb turned it inside. And Paulson Adebo from Mansfield, Texas, thought he had a shot at that ball.
1: Oh, he had a clear shot. It was almost like you're throwing a fade to the corner. CeeDee Lamb goes up inside. The ball goes to the outside. And Paulson Adebo just can't track it down, can't bring it in. But this is pretty much right to him.
0: Yep.
1: Well, now you're going 2 downs here. 5:42 remaining in the game. You're down 14, 3rd-and-10. You got 2 downs.
0: Cowboys 7 of 10 on 3rd down tonight. Giants are 7 of 8 on 3rd down. Here's 3rd-and-10. Prescott in the gun. They blitz. He throws it left on a comeback. Flannoy broke a tackle. First down and down the left sideline for Flannoy. And a flag. Flannoy got hit late out of bounds.
1: Yeah, they flung him down to the ground after he was down. Well out of bounds. It's going to stop the clock here for the Cowboys on the penalty.
0: So it's 16 to Flannoy. And
10: personal foul, unnecessary roughness, number 8, defense. That 15-yard penalty will be added to the end of the play. Automatic, first down.
0: Javon Holland, who had a critical interception before halftime.
1: Boy, that's big there. Again, the clock doesn't stop until the last 5 minutes of the fourth quarter when you're going out of bounds. So 5:35 remaining. That just bought the Cowboys some time right there.
0: So they're 1st-and-10 in the HEB red zone. See what I did for you there, producer Zachary. At the 17-yard line, snap to Prescott. In the left flat, wide open. To the 5, to the goal line. Javonte Williams. There is something about the left flat that is kryptonite to all defenders.
1: Yeah, and Javonte Williams is going to get called for taunting here at the end of this.
0: Javonte, the touchdown's going to stand.
1: What a not
0: but what a
1: move.
0: Yeah, what an un-Javonte Williams-like move for the taunting, because that will change the field position on the kickoff.
1: Yeah, the touchdown will stand.
0: Second touchdown pass for Prescott. The other one went to Lamb.
10: The result of the play is a touchdown. After the play was over, unsportsmanlike conduct taunting number 33 of the scoring team. A 15-yard penalty will be enforced on the try. This is his first penalty of this type with regard to disqualification.
4: Boy, just not smart. So this is going to be a 48-yard PAT because it's going to move it back 15.
0: Oh, dear.
4: Normal kick on PAT now is going to be 33 yards. It's going to be 48. 48. It used to be 20. You know, basically, you kicked it from the 10. And there's some pressure on Aubrey right here.
0: This is the extra point that would make it a 7-point game. 5:21 left. And the kick. And he missed it wide to the right.
4: Wow. What a killer. What a killer penalty. And totally unnecessary.
0: That is an uncharacteristic loss of composure by Javonte Williams. Dallas Cowboys football will continue after this.
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4: 5:21 remaining in the fourth quarter. Giants leading the Cowboys 28-20. The Javonte Williams penalty pushes Brandon Aubrey back for a 48-yard PAT attempt. He misses it, but Christy, there was something more to that play.
5: Yeah, because Brian Schottenheimer was going to go for two on that to try and make the score 28-22 Giants, but with that penalty, moved back, and then Aubrey misses it, as you said, babe.
6: And now the kickoff will be taken by Berrios at the goal line up the left side to the 20 and hauled down from behind at the 28 by Elijah Clark. So, I mean, it's still a one-possession game, but instead of being able to win it with a touchdown, they would have to make the touchdown and get the two-point conversion to tie it. But first, they got to get the ball back. They got to stop the Giants, which they have not literally done in this half. Giants in the second half, two possessions, 8:01 and a touchdown, 8:11 and a touchdown. And they've only got 5:16 left here, and they are at their own 28. Dart in the pistol with Scadaboo right behind him. So the Cowboys defense has to do what it has not done all night. Man in motion, handoff Scadaboo up the middle. From behind, Barham gets him after a one-yard gain. Injury update to Christie.
5: Yeah, the Cowboys has to get this stop without two starters on defense. Malik Hooker in the Cowboy locker room ruled out with a forearm injury, and Overshown still on the sideline with a hamstring injury.
6: Okay, so Barham and Winters are the linebackers. And it's second down, 9.5. 4:43 left in the game. Giants by 8. Man in motion to the left. That's Neighbors into the slot. Dart in the gun. Snap back. Time to throw it out. Incomplete for a diving Neighbors. He had made a move back inside Jalen Thompson, but then he lost his footing and the ball kind of bounced into it.
4: Yeah, Neighbors, he was open over there. If Jackson Dart can get him the ball, just a little underthrown by Dart, Neighbors can't come back for it, but he's open. That's a pretty easy pitch and catch for an NFL quarterback and receiver to him. Just underthrown by Dart. Stops the clock as well for the Cowboys.
6: This is third down. This is pretty big. In fact, this is like maybe the game big. Snap is back. No pressure. Dart wings it left. Caught by Likely in front of DJ Locke, and it's a first down. Single coverage, and they did not pressure Jackson Dart, and they got 12 to Likely on 3rd and 9.
4: Isaiah Likely is having himself a ball game. 7 targets, 7 receptions, 2 touchdowns. Again, John Harbaugh brought him over from Baltimore, gave him a 3-year, $40 million deal, and he's worth every penny tonight.
6: 1st and 10, under 4 minutes now at the Giant 41. Straight eye formation behind Dart, who's under center. Tight end in motion. Hand it to Scadaboo, trying to get outside to the right. They pursue him. He's going to lose a half yard. Back to the 40. Bullard and Ezra Raku run him down. just mistakes by the Cowboys that who knows how things would have changed if Williams hadn't been called.
4: Yeah,
6: and that is such an un-Javonte Williams-like move. What if they go for two and it's a six-point game and it all feels different? Instead of missing the 48-yard extra point. 3:10 left. Second and 10, Giants at their own 40. With the lead, Cowboys show a blitz. Motion in the line. False start.
7: Number 72, offense. 5-yard penalty. Second down.
6: That's the Jermaine Illuminor, the right tackle. Malachi Lawrence in the Cowboys defensive line with Clark and Quinnen Williams.
4: And it's funny, Brad, when you're trying to bleed that play clock, which Jackson Dart was doing, trying to get it down to 3-2, those offensive linemen, they get a little jumpy just standing up there, wait, and Illuminor moved.
6: 3:01 left, snap to Dart, quick inside hitter to Scadaboo. Now he breaks the tackle and comes left. And he had second and 16, and he picked up 13 yards before Malachi Lawrence came from behind to get him. Scadaboo has been Scadaboo tonight. He's a good player.
4: And his long run before that was just 10 yards. He was averaging under 4 a carry, but it just doesn't feel that way, does it, Brad?
6: No, and they're doing a great job. It's kind of some cutback runs, like they folded everything down to the inside when it looked like he was running right. He just kind of slipped it back outside to the left.
4: Well, huge third down here. Huge third down.
6: Third and four. That was 12 for Scadaboo. Third and four, and maybe the game. Snap to Dart. No pressure. Over the middle on a slant, and likely caught it again. In front of Caleb Downs, and they have likely put this game away.
4: It's going to take us down to the two-minute warning here.
6: Timeout, Dallas first.
4: Dallas took a timeout. Okay, so they're down to Cowboys down to one timeout. We've got 2:08 remaining, so they got the two-minute warning as well. The Cowboys will.
6: Isaiah Likely has been a difference tonight.
4: Oh, that was a heck of a catch there, too. I mean, Caleb Downs had nice coverage.
8: Yeah.
4: And he just can't play through it.
6: Eight
4: Isaiah
6: targets.
4: Isaiah Likely, just running a slant from the right side. Caleb Downs can't get through him to get the ball. Good throw by Jackson.
6: Eight targets, eight receptions, 78 yards, two touchdowns. I mean, it's nearly a perfect night for Likely.
4: I would say that is perfect. 8 for 8.
6: And the Giants also made 9 out of 10 on third down tonight. So when Christian Parker calls his team in on Tuesday, they're going to be off tomorrow instead of Tuesday. There'll be no questions about the areas that need work. First down and Dart under center. And they bring a fullback in motion and back out to the left. Play action. And Dart keeps it around to the right. Ezeraku peels off his block. They tackle him after a 1-yard gain, but we think they grabbed a face mask.
4: It's going to be 15.
7: Personal foul, face mask, number 6, defense, 15 yards will be added to the end of the play, automatic.
6: Ezeraku just threw his arm out and grabbed at anything, and the anything was the face mask. How many penalties is that, Bob Thomas? First in the half, first penalty in the half, so it was about 8. 9.
4: So this clock, we're at 2:03 now. Cowboys with one timeout remaining.
6: Yes. Well, Brian Schottenheimer will still be looking for his first opening day win. These mistakes that they've made tonight are highly disappointing, but not terribly unexpected. Hand off to Scadaboo. Coming left. Picked up about 3. Spilled by Bullard as we get to the Windstar World Casino and Resort two-minute warning with the Giants leading the Cowboys 28-20.
4: Time now for our Reliant scoring recap. So Cowboys took the opening kickoff here. They went three and out. Then the Giants went 83 yards down for a 7-0 lead. Cowboys answered it. It was 7-7. Then Giants, 14 straight points. They rip off. 21-7. They lead it. They led, excuse me. Then took the 28-14 lead on the Devin Singletary 9-yard reception on 3rd and 5. Back to your point, Brad, about those third downs killed them there. Not only did they make the first down on 3rd down, they made the touchdown on 3rd down. Cowboys came back, scored. Brandon Aubrey missed the 48-yard PAT because Javonte Williams was penalized for taunting. And that's where we stand now. That is our Reliant scoring recap, and it's 28-20 ball game. Giants leading.
6: I know I'll be talking to Brian Broaddus and Zach won't talk about this on the postgame show. Here's what occurs to me is that, you know, they talked about the communication on defense, which was the biggest problem last year, along with lack of talent.
4: Bad combo.
6: Yeah, but that was the problem. And this year, their communication is much better. And it probably will be.
4: Oh.
6: But I don't care. When you put 8 guys together who have never played a football game against a team that's pretty good and played really good, and their communication was poor, was just poor. Now that will improve. I'll bet you anything that will improve.
4: It's back to the drawing board.
6: Yeah.
4: And to your point, these guys never played together. I mean, I know they practiced. They did all that. They had joint practices. Great. But they haven't been on the field with a team that's game planning against them. Everything else they saw was real basic.
6: And the Giants did everything right. Ran the ball. Jackson Dart, I don't think I can remember any mistakes that he made.
4: How about this? Last year, Jackson Dart had his highest passer rating. Started 12 games. His highest passer rating came against the Cowboys. He had 110. He's at 134 tonight. So his two highest games of passer rating and 13 starts are both against the Dallas Cowboys.
6: Yeah, I mean,
4: the new look Cowboys and the old look Cowboys.
6: They've turned it over once, but that was Quinnen Williams punching a fumble out that Rebel recovered back in the second quarter. And Dart hasn't come close to hurting himself. And it hadn't been complicated stuff. It's look-offs. It's throws in the flat. Rollouts. All right, here comes 2nd down. And he's under center now. And the fullback goes in motion. And he runs Scatabu off the left side. And again, the edge is completely open to him, and he runs for a 1st down to the 20. And the Cowboys are without they have one timeout.
4: One timeout, but that's your ball game.
6: Yeah. Yep, it is.
4: Cowboys are out of timeouts. 1:51.
6: Well, the
4: Giants can now take 3 knees.
6: The Cowboys did not have to go all the way to Australia to lose their unbeaten season.
4: Well, but they will go to Brazil.
6: But they will go to Brazil.
4: A few weeks.
6: Right now their only concern is figuring this out. I mean, the Giants will be feeling good, and they should. They did everything right, and the Cowboys now figure out a way to get a win at home against the Commanders, who came within a 2-point conversion of taking the Eagles to overtime. There's the first knee. And the Cowboys are going to lose their 2nd in a row to the Giants. But the other one was kind of that throwaway game at the end of the year last season. And this one is with all of the hype and excitement, it's a disappointment. It should not leave anyone anywhere near the ledge. And if that's where you are, then you're not much of a fan and you're not paying attention. Give us a chance. This was not good tonight.
4: Again, Giants have lost their last 6 home openers, but they're going to get the win tonight under John Harbaugh.
6: They sure are. And they're feeling good. It was a very complete win for the Giants. There was not an area. Can you think of an area in which they were not superior?
4: No, they did. And here's the worst part about it. They bullied this Dallas defense.
6: They bullied them. Especially in the first half.
4: Bullied.
6: This is not the way they the Cowboys want to play. It's not what they want to put on film, and it's there forever and ever.
4: Here's the bad part, too, Brad. You had two wins against the Giants every year, for the most part. You had two wins, and then you had to go play the other 15 games. With John Harbaugh here and Jackson Dart at quarterback and the talent they've assembled, those days are over.
6: Yeah, which is not a surprise, but it's a sobering reminder. The Mike Tomlin is fond of saying the standard is the standard. It's something in which Brian Schottenheimer thoroughly concurs. And tonight, the standard was not met.
4: But
6: not
4: again,
6: even close.
4: It's week one.
6: Yeah.
4: Rams, you know, they may never win a game. If you saw that game they played in Australia.
6: And now Myles Garrett had surgery.
4: Yeah, well, that's not good for them. But, yeah, it's week one. Everybody just needs to understand it's one game. I always say, though, Brad, you know, after week one, there are 16 games played. The fans of 16 games are saying, hey, how can I get Super Bowl tickets?
6: That's right.
4: And the other 16 are saying, well, we're not going to win a game all year. We will never win a game. So somewhere in between, I think, is a little more the truth.
6: And they'll have a chance to make everybody feel better Sunday afternoon against the Commanders at 3:25 at AT&T Stadium. But tonight, just tip your cap. Sometimes the other guy's pitcher just is better than you. And that's what happened tonight. The Giants won in every phase, left no stone unturned, and beat the Cowboys 28-20. And Brian and Zach, have at it on the postgame show.
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17: 21 to go in the game. They probably weren't going to see the ball back as the Giants had drives in the second half of 12 plays, 13 plays, and 12 plays to end the game. Two of those touchdowns, the other to go ahead on a five-minute drive to just run this clock out as they improved to 1-0. They beat the Cowboys in an opener for the first time since Dak's rookie season in 2016. And the Cowboys, with all the excitement and optimism and hope of a new defense, a lot of that was very humbling and sobering tonight. Zach Wolchuk alongside the Super Bowl winning scout Brian Broaddus, 877-881-1053. The number to call, the number to text, 877-881-1053. A lot of frustration on the text, which is to be assumed after a game like that. Brian, what are your initial thoughts?
18: Yeah, you know, the Giants in the last three drives, I think they had the ball for over 21 minutes, just in the last three drives in the second half. So really kind of tells the story there. They were 81% on third down. Dallas was 72% on third down offensively, if you want to look for a bright spot there. But this game came down to when you went in there and you started really breaking it down for the week. And in the first game, maybe you don't have the complete picture of, you know, because you don't have all the film and stuff like that. And I'm just saying from an analyst perspective of it, right? So you're thinking like, well, Dallas could have an advantage with Quinnen Williams, and they're going to have an advantage with Kenny Clark, and they're going to beat up John Runyon, and they're going to beat up John Michael Smits, and you know all these things. And CeCe Malinoa is a rookie and all that. I'll tell you what, man. Giants had a tremendous game plan. You knew going into the game they were going to do everything in their power to protect Jackson Dart in this game. And Jackson Dart played great.
17: Best game I've ever seen him play.
18: Played great.
17: He was incredible.
18: Kind of like Ole Miss Jackson Dart back there winning ball games. But their offensive line, the way that they were able to use Ricard, they just blocked very, very well.
17: The movement, the pulls.
18: Yeah, and when they needed to play, you know, it's unfortunate, you know, that just how exposed Dallas got. And it reminded you, it's very reminiscent of things that happened last year where guys running open, can't get off the field on third down. You know, why the ball going to the flat? I thought Chris Collinsworth was explained it well. Like, you're trying to double Malik Nabers and all of a sudden flat's open and you go back to it and flat again and flat again.
17: And no adjustment.
18: But that was just part of it. I mean, just the physicality that the Giants played with up front, and that's a Harbaugh-type team.
17: Mm-hmm.
18: And we knew going in, the one thing that my Giants guys kept telling me was, Likely is going to have a big part of this offense.
17: Yeah.
18: He's going to be a big, major part of this offense. And he really, really was. I mean, and Dallas tried to cover him a lot of different ways. They tried to use a lot of different personnel. You know, it's Revell took a crack at him.
17: Thompson took downs on the last
18: downs.
17: Play.
18: I mean, everybody.
17: PJ Locke was over there.
18: Yeah, they tried.
17: Hooker.
18: And nobody was able to make this work. So, you know, tip of the cap to the Giants. If they're going to play offense like that throughout and be physical and beat people up and all, they're going to win a lot of ball games playing that way, because that's exactly what we see, you know, Harbaugh's teams with the Ravens in the past, just kind of beat you up front, play really good defense, and they were able to do that. You know, like I say, this is one game, but all the lead up to this, all the off season, you know, Christian Parker and that crew has to look at themselves now. And when they watch the tape, they're probably going to see themselves getting beat up pretty much. And that's not a good thing to see.
17: No, because the one thing we felt this offseason, as we were kind of predicting and foreshadowing what this defense could look like, is, okay, well personnel-wise, they're suited to stop the run. When you add Rashawn Gary,
18: they're
17: he's
18: really
17: supposed
18: not.
17: To be a complete player.
18: Yeah.
17: Kenny Clark, Quinnen Williams, Tito Ogbonia, Jonathan Bullard, all these bigger bodies.
18: Yeah.
17: Right? That was the thing.
18: Right.
17: They should be a better team to be able to stop the run.
18: Right.
17: They got bullied today.
18: Though they did, and that's we kind of talked about that with, you know, Ezeraku. We talked about Gary. And I know myself, I had a concern about the linebackers. You know,
17: right.
18: This is the whole thing. And I don't think Bobby Wagner makes it. I mean, they couldn't cover anybody, and Bobby Wagner can't cover anybody.
17: Right.
18: The linebackers were at fault today. The safety play was horrendous. The corners, with the exception of Durant, I think were probably a non-factor today. You look at just how many guys were running wide open. But, yeah, you would think that, you know, with the defense that – but you saw an example today of, and I know watching tape, when we all do it, we get on NFL.com, and you're going to see these linebackers eating a lot of blocks. And I mean eating in a bad way, where they're just not, and they didn't tackle well enough. And yeah, it was just it's just a big, big, big problem. And listen, offensively, it wasn't great. You know, you have guys dropping the ball, Pickens with a drop that was, you know, could have been a big play.
17: So it was a rough start.
18: Really
17: they
18: rough
17: hit the
18: start.
17: Ball twice,
18: Dak,
17: and they score in the second half.
18: Yeah,
17: I mean, the interception Dak had before the half.
18: Dak, that was just awful. That was just, you know, trying to get the ball out of bounds. That was just an awful throw. And, you know, you got to make sure that thing gets out of bounds. And, you know, it's an unfortunate. And then what happens, you know, and I even told you before Brandon Aubrey, the last extra point, I said the way he's been kicking extra points tonight, he's probably going to miss this one.
17: And as good as Javonte Williams was, it was a silly penalty to take.
18: It was way silly.
17: Super silly penalty to take. But the opening drive of the game where the Cowboys get it.
18: Yeah.
17: And that third down, it's third and nine. And Pickens appears to get the first down.
18: Yeah.
17: He's marked short. They come out and they fake as if they're going to go for it.
18: Right.
17: I thought, sneak the ball. Instead, you kick it. And really, from that point on, it was downhill. I mean, it was about as bad a start, three and out, as you could add on offense. Giants go right down the field, 10 plays for 83 yards. But getting some text in about that now, I think you can go back to that first decision from Brian Schottenheimer, fourth and one at the 37, and it was really fourth and a half yard.
18: Yeah.
17: Sneak that thing with Dak Prescott.
18: Yeah. To me, yeah, you have a quarterback, and you know, maybe they were worried about what was going on with that. You know, the first couple of runs that they had, it wasn't great, if I remember right. It was the first run of the game.
17: They got a yard, then it was an incomplete pass to CD.
18: Maybe they felt like
17: they ran the ball one time.
18: Yeah, I you know what, I think if you gave Brian Schottenheimer truth serum right now, he would have thought his defense was going to play a lot better today.
17: Yeah.
18: I mean, he, you know, and maybe he was thinking like, okay, I'll punt this thing, I'll get the ball back, but no, they really didn't. I mean, he was forced to have to kind of call a different game, but yeah, it, you know, all of a sudden, if you don't get that, then you're questioning like, well, man, why are you going for it that early? That, you know, but I'm, you know what I'm saying? It's a hindsight play, for sure. All the way, because if Dallas doesn't get that, we're killing him for giving the Giants a short field, aren't we?
17: Now you give him the ball to 37.
18: Well, yeah,
17: and
18: a quarterback that we kind of feel like that, oh, we could pressure this guy. No, we're going to be able to play the run and all that stuff like that. You know, yeah, we would have, you know, the way things were going early in that game, I could understand why he tried to draw them off sides. It obviously didn't work, but yeah, if he goes for that and doesn't get it, we're crushing him, aren't we?
17: There would have been people that would have crushed him.
18: Yeah.
17: I think ultimately he's being aggressive and setting the tone, because I feel like this offense is what you're relying on anyway.
18: At your 40-yard line?
17: Yeah.
18: A 37-yard line?
17: Yes.
18: Okay.
17: For a half yard,
18: it seems very fanny of you right now.
17: That seems fanny of me?
18: Yeah, kind of fanny. You know what I'm saying? Kind of like fan, like, yeah, why didn't we do that kind of a thing?
17: Yeah.
18: In reality, and listen, I'm not calling you out that way. It's just
17: understand it's your own 37-yard line.
18: Yeah, and you should, and you just line up and punt the ball.
17: I mean, it's like inches away. If you can't line up and sneak it.
18: They couldn't do
17: anything. I think you need to show faith in your offensive line and your quarterback there.
18: They couldn't do
17: there.
18: Anything tonight, though. Overall, though. Missing extra points, quarterback throwing interception, trying to throw the ball away. I mean, I understand. I mean, if you want to hand it to Williams or sneak it and all that, I get it. But to me, that seems very much like that's like you're looking for something. You're looking for something when there's a bigger picture in this.
17: No, it all unfolded that way, but I felt that way in the moment.
18: Yeah.
17: They should have gone for that.
18: Yeah, but if they get stopped, though, we're feeling a totally different.
17: If they get stopped, it's probably no different. It ends up still, the Giants scored on the next drive. So you're down 7-0.
18: Like I said, the Giants, I'm punting the guy down there and seeing if my defense could play.
17: Yeah.
18: That's what I'm doing. But we learned that the defense, and the reason everybody's looking at it right now and saying, oh, you should have done that.
17: Well, because the defense couldn't get a stop. Yeah.
18: And that's really, to me, it's like, okay, punt it and let's see if the defense could play. And they obviously couldn't. So, yeah, it's a very hindsight kind of a fan reaction.
17: Yeah, but I'd like to think fourth down and inches, if you can't line up, and Dak Prescott, who is a big freaking quarterback.
18: They were on the goal
17: line. And
18: Cooper
17: Beebe, if you can't get a first down on that, then you're probably going to get your ass kicked.
18: What did they do? The touchdown that they threw to Lamb. That was inches away, right?
17: Yeah.
18: And you're like, oh, damn, what are they doing? They're in the shotgun.
17: Well, they're lining up in shotguns at the 2-yard line, but then you get a Javonte Williams 1-yard touchdown run.
18: Yeah.
17: Later on in the game.
18: I think I go into that situation not wanting to give the Giants a short field. But like you say, and I understand where you're coming from because the rest of the game was garbage.
17: It does, but you also have an offensive-minded head coach. You have a head coach that goes into this, you know, the standard is the standard. We're going to set the tone. This is us. And I think that's a great moment to show faith and belief in your team to do that right there.
18: Yeah. Well,
17: right?
18: So
17: he clearly felt the way you did.
18: We're going to punt the ball.
17: I don't want to give the Giants a short field.
18: He showed faith in his defense, and his defense got punished.
17: They did.
18: They got punished
17: all
18: game.
17: Which was shocking. Look, sometimes you do need to give credit to the Giants.
18: And I absolutely am on social media, and
17: there's a lot of Cowboy fans. And rightly so, I get it. Yeah. You don't want to hear that. You don't ever want to tip your cap to the other team.
18: No.
17: The Giants had a great game plan.
18: Yeah.
17: They executed it well. They blocked exceptionally well on offense. Cam Scadaboo brought his lunch hat today.
18: Yeah.
17: I mean, the dude was a load, difficult to tackle. Jackson Dart played its rear off.
18: Neighbors did enough to help him win, and Likely was huge.
17: Likely was a phenomenal player today.
18: But their offensive line was where As evaluators, we thought that their offensive line would not be able to push Dallas around like they did, and they were able to. There's bigger problems on this defense now. If you're letting Runyon and John Michael Smiths, those guys push you around.
17: Yeah,
18: you've got bigger problems. Elmanor, you've got bigger problems than that.
17: Yeah, I mean, it was long, time-consuming drives. They can't get off the field on third down. And now Overshown, injured again. Hooker injured. We'll have to monitor those things coming in. I mean, Barham had the one negative play that you had, sniffing out that screen down. I mean, there was a couple of times the Cowboys just had bad ball luck where they did force fumbles.
18: Yeah.
17: And the downs play where he blows Jackson Dart up.
18: Yeah.
17: Ball ends up being caught by the offensive lineman.
18: Right.
17: You had the one turnover that you do nothing with. When Quinton Williams makes an amazing play and able to strip the football, and then Rebel goes ahead and recovers, and then you give the ball right back to them. So you couldn't make anything off of your one opportunity, and the Giants did. The Giants were able to go ahead and capitalize, and they looked like the better team, and they fed off the crowd early, and they looked fantastic. 28-20. They're 1-0. Cowboys 0-1. They come back home. They're taking on Washington. Your calls and texts, 877-881-1053, the number to call, the number to text. 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
1: Jerry said we need Kenny Clark. We need Quinn Williams. We got to stop the run. Wait. How many yards did the Giants? Oh, they ran for .165 tonight. Okay, cool. Just want to make sure we're all on the same page.
2: But if I told you coming into this game the Cowboys were going to only score 20 points, you would be like, what's wrong with the offense tonight? Why didn't the offense play better, right?
1: Yep.
2: This is an offense that's supposed to be able to get up and go. And let's give a little bit of credit here to the Giants defense, a revamped Giants defense that did know how to stop the run. And that's been something that was been plaguing this team for years, not being able to slow teams down up front. And so I'll keep reiterating the same phrase, Gerard. The adults are back in the room for the Giants. For a long time, they weren't there, and this has changed things.
3: Oh, absolutely, because you saw this with a lot of inexperienced head coaches today and coordinators, in that Harbaugh actually showed, it was a clinic, actually, if you go back and watch it, of complementary football and how important it is to understand when you want to run the football, when you want to pass the football, when you need to take into consideration that you have one of them, a highly touted offensive unit that can quickly score with the Cowboys. But what do? You keep them on the sideline by being diligent and patient with the idea we're going to run the football, especially if you can amass over 150-plus yards in the process. So, again, a lot of times you have coaches who just want to pass because they get scoring happy, and it puts the defense in a bind because what? Three and out, defense is back on the field, now they're tired. This gave the Giants defense a chance to actually make adjustments, get their legs, because one of the things that we don't talk enough about too, especially with guys not practicing or playing that much, is the conditioning level is not quite there yet either, this early stage of the season. So all those things factor in, and when you have the experience of a head coach like a Harbaugh, you recognize those things and you use it to your advantage.
1: And by the way, Harbaugh's not calling plays. It is the dynamic duo of Matt Nagy and Greg Roman up there in the booth, and that's what I think is even more impressive, Gerard. This is not just John Harbaugh instilling a sense of discipline on his roster. Mm-hmm. He has got former head coaches, former offensive coordinators elsewhere buying in to what he is selling. And it's a one-game sample size. But if you can get both staff and team buy-in, again, that's where, to Zeno's point, you just want to have the adults in the room. To my point, you just want to get back to equilibrium. You want to get back to being a professional outlet. I saw it in Jacksonville with Doug Peterson. That was the goal. It turned out year one, they went to the playoffs. And by golly, maybe the Giants will do that too. But the goal with bringing in Doug Peterson to Jacksonville was to get it back to being a professional outlet. That is what the Giants are trying to do, and they are on the right track so far, Zeno.
2: Through one game, you're 100% correct. They are. And I think that, you know, all things considered, you have to have a smile on your face if you're a Giants fan. If you're a Cowboys fan, you have some questions at this point in time. You know, did we get this thing fixed? I think those questions are fair to ask. To write the entire team off, I think, is a little bit silly. But is it fair to ask the question, did we address the concerns that we thought we had did in the offseason? I mean, you know, that's just part of the evaluation process here, right?
3: Well, that's part of the process. Obviously, you have issues with your defense in the offseason, you address it. Now, it doesn't happen sometimes overnight, and sometimes it takes. If you're the Cowboys, you'd rather have these things surface now and correct them. And once you hit November, December, be playing your best brand of football, because that means you're gearing towards the playoffs. So take your lumps now. But again, come November, December, we cannot be seeing that same brand of football being played, because that means you're not a for real football team.
1: Giants will head out to L.A. to face the Rams. So obviously that's a difficult task for this young squad. Zeno headed cross country. The Dallas Cowboys turn their attention to the Commanders, who are coming off a hard-fought loss, against the Eagles. And so both these teams, quick turnarounds coming up.
2: Scheduling gods did them no favors, the Cowboys, by giving them two division games in the first 2 weeks. That's got to be outlawed at some point in time. Up next, we'll hear from both coaches. Let's start with the Giants on Game Night on ESPN Radio and the ESPN app.
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1: I'm John Ryder. 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
2: Mooney in motion to the right. Neighbors in the left slot. Dart back to throw. Protection holds. Fires to the end zone. Likely's there. Touchdown, Giants! That's why they brought Isaiah Likely here. A 15-yard touchdown catch, and the Giants turn the Prescott interception into a touchdown and have the lead.
1: Call on WFAN. The Giants control the clock, and they down the Cowboys 28-20 the final. Jackson Dart, three touchdown passes, two of those to Isaiah Likely. No turnovers in the victory. Cam Scadaboo had a touchdown run on New York's first drive. Vikings rack up 22 points in the fourth quarter to rally to knock off the Packers 39-22. Kyler Murray left earlier with a concussion. Carson Wentz replaced him, and he had three touchdown passes, two to Justin Jefferson. Eagles edge the Commanders 24-22. Jalen Hurts, three touchdown passes. Jaden Daniels with two TD passes in the loss, one to Stephon Diggs in his Washington debut. T.J. Watt gets his first career pick six. It was off of Cooper Rush and the Steelers' 20-13 win over the Falcons. Lions take the Saints 31-30 in overtime in Detroit. Sunday night baseball, Padres get their seventh straight win, getting past the Giants 6-4. San Diego now with a 2.5-game lead on Arizona for the final wild card. Yankees blank the Mets 2-0 behind Cam Schlittler, who gave up just one hit over six.
3: Michelle Smallman, and coming up Monday, Patrick Mahomes is officially back and ready to quiet all the doubters. So will his revenge tour start Monday night against the Broncos? It's on Sportsmanlike, 6 a.m. Eastern, right here on ESPN Radio, ESPN2, and ESPNU.
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6: Giants winners in week one, 28-20 over the Dallas Cowboys. 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She's Mia O'Brien. He's three-time Super Bowl champ, Gerard Cherry. I'm Mark Zeno. 1-0 New York Giants atop the NFC East. Ah, it feels so good. Doesn't it? Almost as good as the Jaguars being 1-0 atop the AFC South.
7: Only team in the AFC South that's 1-0. Unfortunately, that means we cannot say the same about the team that Gerard Cherry covers in the Cleveland Browns.
6: Not only that, his former team, the Patriots, also 1-1.
8: Boo-hoo. Well, I got other teams I could choose from now.
6: Oh, well, you do have the Bengals still, right?
8: No, I got the Eagles I could choose from. I played for them.
6: Okay.
7: And they're 1-0.
8: Well, the Saints took an L, so I can't cheer.
7: But they do get brownie points.
6: They get
7: points.
6: The moral victory.
7: They went to overtime, yeah. Despite the fact that their quarterback started out in the first half 10 of 22 for 85 yards and an interception. And then he finished with the best passing yard number of the entire weekend.
6: By the way, that open you heard, courtesy of WFAN again, the Giants win 28-20. It was John Harbaugh's first win as head coach of the New York Giants, and he took to the podium after the game.
9: Okay, appreciating y'all being here. Heck of a win. I'm really proud of our players and everybody in the organization. But first of all, I just want to we talked to our guys about just about being humble and about giving credit where credit is due. And you know, faith is a big component of what we do. However, guys define that. And for me, it's our Lord and Savior Jesus Christ and our faith in our Creator. And start with that. Heart's in the right place. And I think that kind of epitomizes a little bit about the way the guys played. It was a team effort. It was a hard-fought game against an opponent in an unbelievable environment. This crowd, I'm telling you, man, the parking lot was off the chain driving in here. It was packed. I'm talking like 4.5 hours before the game. I get here early now, you know, and I'm thinking it's going to be easy to get in here, and it wasn't. And then the stadium was just absolutely electric from beginning to end. The sideline was electric. before the game. I mean, the whole thing was just quite an environment. It was really great to be a part of it. To see our guys step up in that environment, to handle all that, and to focus on the football. Okay, it wasn't perfect. There's a lot of things that we can do a lot better, but it was a winning effort. And when they had to make the plays, they made those plays. And that's what ended up winning the game. Seeing them finish the way we did on offense was tremendous. So with that, what questions do you have?
0: Taking everything into consideration, first time with New York under the lights against Dallas. I mean, where does this one rank for you, and how much does this one mean for you?
9: It's funny. It's number one. It's number one because it's the one right now, you know. And my dad always says that. He'll say this in the car on the way home. He'll say, John, you've never had a better win than that. He says it every time, you know. And I'm gonna tell you, I think this time it might be true, you know. But this was really special because these guys. These players, these guys who have belief from the beginning, who don't bat an eye, who just try to do the right thing every single day, who try to be on point. And even when they're not on point, they're willing to bounce back and make it right. All right? Maybe there's a mistake. Maybe there's a false start, but we come back the next play and we find a way to make a play and erase the mistake and make it right and make it better. Buying into that kind of a mindset just in practice and seeing it happen in the game, that's what, as a coach, you feel so good about.
10: John, the end of the first half, you get the false start penalty. It's 3rd and 9, and you know, I know I'm thinking maybe you kind of take the foot off the gas, maybe settle for a field goal. What did you see from your quarterback in that spot and your team to go down there and punch one in?
9: Right. Well, I thought we had a really good game plan. You know, I give Matt a lot of credit, and all the coaches a lot of credit. The coaching staff, offensive coaching staff, really works really well together. I know we've talked about that. And they had a lot of good plays in that we felt were plays that could be, you know, difference-making plays in the game, got-to-have-it type plays. And that was one of those calls. The first touchdown run was one of those calls, too, that you try to just create plays that are gonna make a difference for you. So they did a great job with that. And then seeing the quarterback execute the way he did. And he had a lot on his plate, too. And we can get better in and out of the huddle, to the line, calling the plays, all those kind of things, operation. But I thought Jackson did a great job of managing that because there was a lot for him to manage. And then making the plays. I mean, he made some throws, man. I mean, some of the throws, like to Likely on the sideline, some of those throws were just pinpoint accurate type throws. It was a great performance by Jackson.
6: Look, a lot of positives, as he said. You know, Gerard, it's in coach's nature to always say, a lot of things we can do better. I don't know, feel pretty damn good to me, but I'm not an NFL coach. But nonetheless, you know, I mean, you could sit there and pick apart and look through the finer details of this whole thing. But if there was something that stood out to you that the Giants would need to improve on, did anything jump off the page?
8: It would just be John's going to harp on the penalties because when you start playing the upper echelon teams in the National Football League, that's going to be the difference between you winning or losing. And that free yardage that you're giving away, you can't afford to do that. So that's something that you identify now. You work on it, and then you establish yourselves, and you don't do that. And then that just builds more and more confidence with the squad of, hey, man, when we focus on things and we're intentional, we can get the job done. And that's ultimately what it boils down to. Having something that you're focusing on and then going out there and executing and accomplishing it, that builds confidence. That builds continuity. That's been a key word we've said all through the night. And that's where it starts, by putting it to the practice field and then taking it to the game field and actually seeing it take place. So I would say with them, it's going to be more about limiting the penalties because you really appreciate the running game was strong, passing game was effective, and defense kept a very high-powered offense out of the end zone.
7: I want to go back to the last question that John Harbaugh was asked, and Zeno, it's something I know you've been dying to talk about here on game night on ESPN Radio, and that is the play of the quarterback. 23 of 29, 230 yards, 3 passing touchdowns. Jackson Dart, 54 yards on the ground, to be fair. It's not like he's still not using his legs on 11 carries, but it just felt like he was in much more control comparatively to a season ago. Certainly the knock on him in his rookie campaign, boys, was the idea of being reckless, a gambler, a gunslinger, gambler in the good sense, you know, like trying to place the ball in areas and trying to fit it through windows that you really should not be trying to attempt as a rookie quarterback or any quarterback for that matter. Zeno, I'm curious your perspective as a Giants fan when it came to Jackson Dart's opening performance in year two.
6: If there was one thing I was certain of when John Harbaugh arrived to coach the Giants, because I was covering the Ravens when John Harbaugh showed up to turn that franchise into a Super Bowl winner. And he was given the task, albeit through unforeseen circumstances, that Kyle Bowler got sick and Kyle Bowler got hurt And I forget who the backup was there at the time. There was somebody else. And it was a black quarterback. I can't remember who it is. But anyway, it'll come to me in a minute. But he got sick, and Joe Flacco had to start game one. And the Ravens went out and won game one, and the rest was history, obviously, because Joe Flacco never relinquished the job in Baltimore until Lamar Jackson showed up. But I say all that to say the one thing he was really good at was keeping a young quarterback in situations where they limit his exposure for mistakes.
8: Troy Smith.
7: Yeah, it was an illness.
6: Thank you very much.
7: Troy
6: right
7: Smith
6: there,
7: was sick.
6: Troy Smith.
7: Yep, and Kyle Bowler had a season-ending injury. Yep,
6: we had a season, and Troy Smith was hurt. I knew. I remember it was a black quarterback, but that's right because he started the last game of the season the year before in Miami, and I went down there to cover that game. Anyway, you take me down memory lane, Gerard. But thank you. But the point is that he limits your quarterback's exposure to mistakes, and the way he designs his offense. Look. There weren't a lot of deep shots taken down the field. They did not try to stretch the field. They stayed underneath. There was a lot of swing passes. There was a lot of crossing routes underneath where things were open. Look, and I even remember remarking at one point how Jackson Dart did an excellent job at layering the ball over Sean, right into the hands of Malik Nabers. Like, you know, that's a great throw, and it's a great pass. And I'm not taking anything away from Dart saying, oh, the scheme was easy or anything like that. But it's just those situations where you ask him to stay within himself, do a little bit more, and try to grow and become a little bit more capable in certain areas. They don't ask you to do everything all in one shot. So Harbaugh is very good about that, and I am not surprised to see Dart sort of flourish in this whole thing. I still think Jackson Dart needs to learn that, you know, the guys wearing different colored jerseys, the big, fat, fast ones who keep running at you, you can't just, like, stand there and, you know, let them hit you. Like, that's a bad idea over the long haul for your career. I don't know everything, but it seems like those, you know, big, fast guys who are running at you trying to knock your head off, you might want to get out of the way sometimes.
8: You're right, especially in the long term, that you want to get out of the way and be smart with how you take abuse on your body.
6: Yeah.
8: But there are times, too, where your teammates, okay, if you stand in that pocket, you take that shot to make sure that your teammate gets that pass and they know you're going to get beat down. That's how you also get mad respect in the locker room as well from your teammates, and that they know you're taking punishment, but you're still sacrificing your body. And that's one of the key things. If you're going to be a leader in an NFL locker room in particular, you have to be sacrificial with your body.
6: Respect ain't supposed to hurt, bro.
8: Yeah.
6: It's supposed to feel good.
8: Well, that's one thing you will learn is that if something's going to hurt, if you're going to go on a championship run, and it's the thing that I don't get why teams don't understand this. You're going to have to pay a price. I used to hear Bill say this all the time. He was absolutely right. It's going to be something exacted and extolled from you. That's just the way it is. So everyone who thinks it's like, okay, we don't have to practice as hard, we don't have to do as much, you're kidding yourself. It is an ultra marathon to win a championship. And to be on that path is going to be physically tasking, and you have to be willing and ready to pay that price. And maybe just 12 for the Giants, they're figuring that out, because Harbaugh can certainly speak to it because he knows what he's doing, because he's been to that place before where it's required to want to be a champion.
7: Dare I quote Todd Monken, Gerard Cherry, with you on the program? Did he not say today, there's no testimony without a test? That was with regards to the Cleveland Browns in a very different situation, but I think the same can be said for the New York Giants, what Jackson Dart has been to and been through and what lies ahead. I do want to note Malik Nabers did play in this game, 6 catches on 9 targets for 69 yards, and I think that you saw the impact that a number one wide receiver in this offense can have. And I think you also saw Isaiah Likely, who, look, I understand that the traditional inline Y tight end is in vogue in 2026, but there's still room for this guy at the table. I'll tell you that much, or at the very least in this offense, where you also have a fullback and Patrick Ricard following John Harbaugh up the road to New Jersey.
6: Well, and you also saw all of that in Baltimore when Mark Andrews was coming up.
7: But Mark Andrews, I would argue, is more, because he and Likely were together, right? And so they have Theo Johnson. He's playing more of that Mark Andrews role. Likely as more of the hybrid. There's absolutely a role for him. 2 touchdowns tonight.
6: No, I understand. But again, the tight end, just in general, being a high focal part of what Harbaugh wants to do offensively.
7: Yep, very true.
8: They got a fullback. Think about that.
7: Exactly. No one's running 13 personnel quite like John Harbaugh. I'll tell you that much.
6: I mean, he had Kyle Juszczyk for years when they won a Super Bowl before he went to San Fran. And it's always been a part of what Harbaugh has done. All right. Up next, we'll head to the other locker room for the sadness that is the Dallas Cowboys. That's next. Game Night on ESPN Radio.
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3: 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Patrick Mahomes is officially back and ready to quiet all the doubters. 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
14: Old number 53 here, and back in my day, I was fortunate to be around some great teams, along with some great teammates. 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
19: does it all.
20: That's certainly not our standard. That's certainly not how we see our identity playing. They shoved us around in the running game. We couldn't get the running game going on offense. Situationally, they were outstanding. Did a really good job of keeping the ball away from us in the second half. You know, I think they had the ball for 36 minutes, 40 seconds. So, this is a humbling business. You know, we got humbled tonight, and that's what I told the guys. And we lost mile one of a 17-mile marathon, and we have to be better, and we will be better. The only way to do that is get back to work.
21: Problems on third down, just getting them off the field.
20: Yeah, there was different things. You know, I want to look at the film, but I mean, we're turning guys free of the flat. You know, one of the things, not an excuse, guys, we did not play well. But you got young players, and young player closes, and Jackson Dart boots and gets outside. We don't push three different times to the fucking flat route. Excuse my language. Those are going to happen, and we have to coach the young players better. But when you play young players, it's part of the deal, and they need to learn quickly.
22: Clarence Hill deal us Cowboys not be able to get to the quarterback. Is that part of you getting the ball out? You're talking about we've been talking about pass rush, needing pass rush.
20: Yeah,
22: improving the pass rush. There was no pass rush.
20: Yeah, he's an athletic guy. We did not get enough pressure on him. He looked pretty comfortable back there, you know, Clarence, when you look at it. And, again, I thought, you know, we had some good shots on the ball, but the pass rush does have to be better, for sure.
22: And offensively, I mean, can you talk about Dak's interception at the end of the half and how killer that was? And
20: yeah.
22: That's one level
20: you're
22: veteran.
20: Yeah, you know, he was trying to throw it away, and he didn't get enough on it. And that happens, but it was a big momentum swing. They went down, scored, and they got the ball in the second half, and they scored. And that's unfortunately what we call a double dip, and they double dipped us. And I thought, you know, we offensively responded very well. We just didn't get enough ops there late, but certainly did not come out of the game very fast on either side.
23: Brian Todd, Archer with ESPN. I think you only had six possessions. Real possessions, maybe only a couple there in the second half. What's it like being on the sideline knowing you believe you can move the ball, but you never get a chance?
20: Yeah, I mean, you know, we needed to be better on offense in the first half, Todd. I thought, you know, again, they pushed us around a little bit up front. You know, their defensive line, our running game, there's way too much penetration early in the game. Javonte was running into frickin', you know, a wall, you know, in the beginning of the game. And we made some good adjustments at halftime, but it's a team game. I said to the guys, you know, we win together, we lose together. Disappointed. We're going to get back to work, but that's certainly not our standard. It's not what we expected to do tonight, but it's what happened. And so we'll take the pain that goes with it, and we're going to start, you know, immediately working to get it better.
6: Well,
7: no one makes cussing just seem casual, like Brian Schottenheimer. He said it so pleasantly that you almost just, like, you know, you let it happen almost. You know?
6: Well, and it did happen, but
7: didn't mean to make it happen here on ESPN Radio. But at the same time, I think it kind of speaks to the ethos of, to your point, Gerard, of a coach who is obviously answering to an ownership group that, of any ownership group in the NFL, is commanding from the top, and at the same time also has the respect of his players, and also doesn't want to make that much of a big deal out of week one.
8: Exactly. And at the same time too, I hear this and I'm saying to myself, it can also be a blessing in disguise, because when you get bullied, dominated, emasculated, however you want to qualify it, there's opportunity right there for Schottenheimer to play on the sensitivities of these men, because you don't get to the National Football League by being bullied and dominated. So if he can find a way to take that message and cultivate it to one in which we will never play this brand of football again and be embarrassed like this, the Cowboys will be better for it. Because here's the thing, it's still a gladiator sport. And if you don't take the approach of being the more physical one out there along with execution, this is going to be a week in and week out proposition for the Cowboys. So there's something to be learned here early on. And it goes back to what you were saying in support of what you're saying, Zeno, in that they can learn from this and be a much better football team down the road. But the key part is learning from it and doing something about it.
6: Here was my other takeaway from Brian Schottenheimer, other than the potty mouth, when he talked about Dak Prescott trying to throw the ball away, ends up being a pick. The Giants turn it into points, and then they get the ball right after half and turn it into points again. That's a mistake that Dak at this point in his career just can't make. I mean, again, there's sometimes taking the sack is just okay. it's just an okay alternative to what went on there. And it was just a bad idea more than anything else, and you expect better of it. And here's Dak after the game on how bad does it feel to lose the first game of the week.
20: Yeah, I mean, it sucks to lose. Damn sure sucks to lose the first one to this team, a division game, but still optimistic. That doesn't change our goals, doesn't change how we feel about our team. As I said, credit to those guys that they beat us tonight. This is a marathon, though. It's a long season, and we're going to respond. We've got great leaders, and I feel confident in just even the message and the feel in the locker room after that. Guys are pissed off. Nobody's more disappointed than the players in that locker room and the coaches and everybody that put this game plan together and attempted to go out there and execute it and failed to do so. And as I said, credit to those guys. They'll have to see us again, and we've got to turn the page and got another division game next week at home.
6: Real quick, Gerard, for a guy like Dak, I mean, we expect better of him. He's probably going to get too much blame here, but what'd you think of his performance?
8: I mean, you're right. You can't make those type of mistakes if you're Dak, and you have to do a much better job of distributing the football and just ultimately leading this team. And even that means to the defensive side, to where you take on the onus of, hey, guys, we got to play a better brand, because the best locker rooms are the ones in which player accountability is leading the way and not coaches.
6: All right. Up next, it'll be the never-duplicated Gerard Cherry's Power 5. Cowboys won't be in it. We'll find out who is next. It's game night on ESPN Radio.
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6: All but one game in the books in week one of the 2026 NFL season. 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I'm Mark Zeno. And we get to this point in the program here on Sunday evenings into Monday morning here on the East Coast, where our Super Bowl champ decides that he knows more than everybody else, and ranks out his often duplicated, never imitated, Gerard Cherry's Power Five.
10: That's the way to go, fellas. 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
12: They're playing better than everyone else in the National Football League.
11: Real rankings from the host with real rings. Number five.
12: That's right. At number five, this was a challenging one for me because I really wanted to base tonight off the quality of the opponent. But what I witnessed personally in Jacksonville today, the Jaguars enter at number five in my power ranking with plenty of room to move up if they keep playing the way in which they played today. So at number five, I have the Jacksonville Jaguars.
7: You know what I'm going to tell you to that, Jerron? Liam Cohen's glad you only put him at five. That gives him that little edge, that little bit of bulletin board material to say, okay, see, they're doubting us. This small market team, as we once again ascend to Mile High next week, where Sean Payton will inevitably also make a comment about that small market team. By the way, Zeno, I've been saving this stat because I know you've been dying to hear more Liam Cohen propaganda on the program. Today was Liam Cohen's 14th win as a head coach and as the head coach of the Jaguars. That ties in with Gus Bradley for the fifth most wins by a head coach in franchise history. Liam Cohen has coached 18 games in Jacksonville. Gus Bradley coached 62.
6: Yeah. Way to climb up the charts there, big fella. Look, I don't disagree. I mean, Liam Cohen is going to continue to elevate this team to places that not many people thought they were going to go, and I'm here for all of it, so I don't disagree. Yes. The Jaguars still have a lot to prove, right? And I think it's fair to say that at this point in time. I don't think we're sliding them in any size, way, shape, or form. But It was impressive what they did today, especially up against a defense as good as the one in Cleveland.
13: Number four.
8: At number four, I have the Baltimore Ravens, and it's really simple. I think the Colts are going to be a decent football team, and the Ravens pretty much dismantled them, dominated them in all facets of the football game. So the Ravens are at number four.
7: Yeah, we really... Go ahead, Zeno.
6: This may be something only I pay attention to, but it is worth noting. The way this game was bet today by some of the sharpest people out there, it was bet like they knew the outcome. Everybody was on the Colts plus 3.5 today. Everybody thought the home dog was going to turn around and pull off a little mini upset. The Ravens smoked them, and they made it look easy. And for a team last year that started out 8-1 and looked like, oh, my God, look what Daniel Jones has done, Jonathan Taylor and everything else, the Ravens made them look small market.
7: I would ask, is this more indicative, that final result, that final score, which we haven't brought up yet, Ravens 41, Colts 23, is that more indicative of the Ravens or the Colts? But obviously, if the Ravens are at number four in the power ranking, that suggests it's more indicative of who the Baltimore Ravens are. To which I say this, Declan Doyle, start getting those resumes printed, start getting those, hey, he's the next young up-and-coming play caller. Very weird for me, boys, because he was a freshman in college in Iowa City, and obviously his dad was a strength and conditioning coach when I was out there covering the Iowa Hawkeyes, and now he could be an NFL head coach in less than 6 months' time.
6: I have a question. Somebody call on me.
7: Yes. Zeno. Okay.
6: Zeno. Thank you. Maybe, just maybe, you know, the Colts are not that good yet. Not taking anything away from the Ravens, but, like, you know, the Colts last year were a team that...
7: Schedule in the NFL the first half of the year. Continue.
6: Right. But, you know, look, with how successful they were running the game, they were playing with a bunch of leads, they were forcing teams to throw, and they were able to control the tempo of the game. The Ravens just showed you, and oh, by the way, the other takeaway from the game is I kind of felt like the Ravens' defense returned a little bit. Maybe Jesse Minter brought that back to Baltimore, because last year that Ravens' defense was a problem. And when you look at the game... You know, Jonathan Taylor did have 98 yards rushing and two touchdowns, but, you know, Daniel Jones was rendered relatively ineffective all game long. And, you know, maybe the Ravens defense is the better part of that team at this point.
7: Also, Daniel Jones tore his Achilles in December. We really expected him to be at peak performance on September the 14th. That's unrealistic, folks.
6: No, and listen, a relatively moderate day for Lamar Jackson, too. Just, I mean, it was 17 of 25. He did have 324 yards passing and completed, you know, passes to, I think, 10 different receivers today. So he certainly spread the ball around. Zay Flowers at 150 yards in the game and a tutty. What's next?
13: Number three.
8: And this is where it starts to get, in my mind, controversial.
7: Uh-oh.
8: And interesting.
7: Oh.
8: At number three, we're going to go with the Chicago Bears.
7: Regression candidate of Mia O'Brien and Mark Zeno on the ESPN Rank'em series.
8: Why are you two hating on the Bears? I mean, 59 points.
6: Okay.
8: That's nothing to look sideways at by any stretch of the imagination.
6: I'm not looking sideways at it. But again, remember, they had the best turnover differential in the league last year. They had the best one-score record of any team in the league last year. Like, those things don't usually show up in back-to-back years. Look, at some point in time, Chicago is going to go face a team that is not going to give up 59 points. And the question is, how do they react to that? So, I don't disagree with your assessment. I'm not saying your pick is wrong or bad, or it would bother me. I'm just not ready to crown that team yet.
7: Not to add more fuel to the fire, Gerard, but they were 5-2 when trailing in the final 2 minutes of ball games last year. That is a stat that cannot be replicated year over year.
8: Man, no. That just shows they're winners.
6: Oh, my God. Now you're just poking the bear instead of tick me off.
8: What's next? I'm really about to make you mad now. Let's get to number two.
13: Number two.
8: At number two, it is the Buffalo Bills.
6: Mm. You are ticking me off. Just stop it. Did you see Superman today?
8: Yeah, and that's
6: you probably need to send a fruit basket over to that guy who dropped that interception in the end zone for Houston. I forget who it was.
8: That's the problem.
7: Kamari Lassiter.
6: Thank you.
8: He's always Superman. At some point, granted, to his credit, he does it often. at some point, can they just blow a team out? Can they not make these come down to the last minute?
6: That's a fair question.
8: This is a good team.
6: It is a good team, and to your point, it is a fair. You would expect them to be more in control of games. But look, I'll say one thing here. Give credit. Josh Allen had never beat the Texans yet. And he figured out a way to do it today. Maybe a little bit of luck, but hey, sometimes that's what good teams make. Good teams make good luck. And to go on the road against that defense and put up 36 points, that ain't no easy task.
7: I also want to give credit, Zeno, to a roster that I'll raise my hand and I will say this. I thought it was decaying before our very eyes. Mm-hmm. And to see Dalton Kincaid break out for 130 receiving yards.
6: Yeah, that was great.
7: Excuse me. There comes the cough.
6: It gets you all choked up like it does me. It's good to see Dalton Kincaid back in the fold. Look, here's the other part, Mia. If Josh Allen actually starts to have receiving weapons, I mean, DJ Moore had a 100-yard day as well. If he starts to have multiple receiving weapons, imagine with James Cook in the backfield how hard that team's going to be to defend. It's going to look very 2022 Chiefs-esque if they have that kind of receiving core.
7: Okay, I've cleared my throat. 130 receiving yards, the most by a Bills tight end since 1967. Also, if they can actually get an interior push along the defensive line, Deion Walker, sack, two run stuffs, that is big time, and that suggests to me Jim Leonard cooking on the defensive side in his first game calling plays for the Buffalo Bills.
6: And I feel like when we get to number one, there might be a little bit of a power surge, pun intended.
14: Number one.
8: Now, for number one, I want to throw this caveat out there. It would be the Denver Broncos because I think they're going to beat the Chiefs tomorrow, but they haven't played yet. So I can't crown them. But I am going to crown the team that went to Australia a week in advance, didn't play games, just showing up 48 hours or less onto a whole entire part of the hemisphere, let alone a continent, which is all the same thing. And then on top of that, this team that they beat was heralded as one of the top five rosters of all time.
6: Yeah, that was an overreaction.
8: Hey, but we're in the overreaction business.
6: We are.
8: So with that being said, right now at the top of my Power Five is a team that hails from the West Coast, that being the San Francisco 49ers.
6: I don't disagree, and I'll tell you why.
8: I just knew you would.
6: Let me explain, okay? You did slight the Bills here a little bit. But that said, you know, substation aside and all the, you know, power issues that they're dealing with right next to where they practice, when the Niners are healthy, they are one of the toughest teams to beat in this league. I mean, it's always been the case for the 49ers that the injury bug, you know, ends up destroying that whole team. Whether it's Brock Purdy, whether in years past it was Deebo Samuel, whether it's been Christian McCaffrey, whether it's been Joey Bosa, Fred Warner, whoever it may be. Like, if they can find a way to stay healthy, that is their division. They are the best team in that division when they are healthy.
7: Because they're the best coach team.
6: Yep.
7: Dare I say it?
6: Yeah, it's not that hard to say.
7: Additionally, we've sat here. I said it 5 minutes ago before I had the coughing fit. Daniel Jones is less than a year removed from an Achilles tear, and I do not expect him to look 100% in 2026. By the way, boys, George Kittle, when did he get injured? But that season-ending injury in January? Mm-hmm. He sure looked 100%. Fred Warner, banged up last year, looked 100%.
8: Yeah,
7: Nick Bosa, I don't have the get-off time in front of me, but he was light years faster than many of the defensive ends who I saw who were not coming off of a season-ending injury in 2025. And so that is where, for me, the Niners, the substation aside, have somehow defied that expectation of historically being banged up and then the next year it being a slow start by what they showed on Thursday night.
6: Do we assume now that maybe, just maybe, that substation is something like the Fantastic Four where they start to get extra powers?
7: No, that's the Immortal Chamber. That's what Matthew Stafford went in.
6: Oh, okay.
7: That's the power thing.
6: All right.
7: Well, I think that he needs to go back into that.
6: Maybe they will have superpowers here and end up back in the Super Bowl. And that is Gerard's Never Duplicated Power Five. I can't wait till next week when you screw it up and put somebody in there who absolutely does not belong. That said, before we get to next week, we got to finish out week one of the NFL Monday Night Football Broncos Chiefs preview coming up next. Game Night on ESPN Radio.
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0: Baz and Roger are heading to Hot Springs Tuesday, taking Morning Mayhem to the Arkansas School Plant Management Association's annual conference. It's happening Monday through Wednesday at the Embassy Suites Hotel and Convention Center.
3: Let's just assume the offenses are equal at this point. Give me the team with Sean Payton as the coach on offense more than anybody else. And I don't know. If the Denver Broncos want to own this division, this is a game they have to learn to win. And I think this is as vulnerable as we've seen the Chiefs in years, guys.
8: Yeah, I'm right there with you. So you believe that the Chiefs have a better defense, though, than the Broncos?
3: No, other way around.
8: Okay. Yeah, because I was like, I'm with you with that. I think the Broncos are just a balanced football team. And we saw what happens when any quarterback, let alone Pat Mahomes, is in a situation when you can generate a pass rush without blitzing. And just get to a guy simply on your, in this case, they run a 3-4 with your pressure package of guys up front just getting to the quarterback as opposed to blitzing. That's going to help your cause. And you know they love to turn the football over as well. So I just think the Chiefs are in a situation where they're just on that decline that happens to a dynasty. They're just in that space now. And that's what we're seeing take place. And the Broncos are ascending. So that's why I anticipate the Broncos winning this football game.
7: Don't forget, the quarterback for the Broncos is also coming off of a quote-unquote season-ending injury, a long rehab. And so while we did see Bo Nix in the preseason, we didn't see

0: City with an asterisk over there of what does Kenneth Walker mean for Andy Reid and the evolution of that offense?
1: Well, and I mean, look, if Kenneth Walker is supposed to be the guy who is supposed to supplement some production from Patrick Mahomes, and we're going to hear from Mahomes here in a minute, I don't know that running into the teeth of the Broncos defense, even with Kenneth Walker, seems like a whole sound strategy if you're Kansas City. And I'll ask you guys this question before we hear from Mahomes. Outside of winning the game, what do we measure Mahomes' success at for his first game back from this injury? Like, what is it supposed to be? Is there a number? Is there a stat line? I know it's hard to sort of forecast that without seeing the game itself to see how he actually played. But, I mean, expectation-wise, it's like, do we really believe that Mahomes is, you know, going to have this blow-up game where he's going to throw for 350, particularly not against his defense?
2: I don't see him doing that against his defense. And just on a side note, too, I mean, Sean Payton can easily overrule Webb and be like, nah, we're not running that. And so you always got to take that into mind with a head coach like Sean Payton having the ability to do just that. Because if he doesn't like something, you know he's not going to let it be called.
0: Oh, but come on. Davis Webb only stayed because he's getting a call plays, yeah. Gerard. You know this. I'm just kidding. My expectations, to put a number on it, Zeno, for Patrick Mahomes, just win. I could see a world where he passes for a $190, mm-hmm. one touchdown, he runs for one more, and that's enough. That's enough for this team to win a football game because they find a way to run the ball. They also find a way, and this is a really important stat when talking about the Kansas City Chiefs in 2026. They were 28th in turnovers total last year. The ball just did not bounce their way. I do not see that replicating. I see them as a prime candidate, the opposite of regression. I see them as the team that goes, not from worst, but certainly in the bottom third of the league, to the top third of the league when it comes to forcing turnovers like we become accustomed to with Steve Spagnuolo's defense.
1: Let's hear from Patrick Mahomes on how ready he is to play in week one.
3: You got to go out there and be yourself. Like, I've built up the strength. I've built up all the days of rehab so that I can be myself. You know, I'm gonna keep myself out of harm's way like I always will. Not try to take big hits and stuff like that. But I'm a competitor. I signed up for this, and I'm gonna go out there and play football. And I think that's how I've always rolled, no matter what it is. And that's how I'll probably roll the rest of my career.
1: Well, I'm glad he's rolling, but
0: Will the offense be rolling? That's the big question, because I think independent of the injury, it needs to take the next step in its evolution one way or another.
1: I mean, he's always had good success against the Broncos, as I just mentioned. It's just a question of whether he can do it this year coming off the injury against what is probably one of the more elite pass rushes in the NFL as well. Like, there's a lot of challenges in front of him in this particular game, Gerard.
2: Yeah, it certainly is. But again, we go back to the idea that they're on the decline and the Broncos are ascending. It's really that simple. Everyone can see it. And granted, you expect them to put up a fight because they have championship qualities in their DNA. So I will respect that. But at the end of the day, they're a dying dynasty.
0: I still need to see it two seasons in a row. Otherwise, they're still the boogeyman. They're still the boogeyman until they're not. I'm going to give Andy Reid one more chance, Zeno, to try to evolve to where the rest of the league is headed and into the second stage of Patrick Mahomes' tenure in Kansas City.
1: What we've seen for three straight years is Mahomes in a state of decline from a production standpoint.
0: But they also won a Super Bowl.
1: He did, but again, that was all predicated on his defense, which is not the same. Now, they made some changes to the defense for Kansas City, improved the offensive line, added Kenneth Walker. This is a different team. We'll see how they show up tomorrow night on Monday Night Football right here on ESPN. That's it for here on Game Night. SportsCenter All Night with Jay Reynolds up next. It's ESPN Radio.
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16: Dart takes the snap, hands it off for Scataboo. He's following Likely and walks in for the touchdown untouched.
15: We had a thriller in Philly.
16: It's looking. It's fires. Complete. Got a first down and more. It's Goddard.
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16: There's the snap. Four-man rush, back to pass. Fires, looking down on a post. 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
17: 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We had a number of storylines in the NFL heading into this season. The Rams stay healthy enough to play on their home field for the Super Bowl. Will the Browns' quarterback situation be the correct call this season? How much will the Bears score this year? And we also saw the Dallas Cowboys make moves this offseason, positioning themselves to be a contender in the NFC. Teddy Bruschi on Sunday NFL Countdown, taking Dallas as his team to represent the NFC in the Super Bowl. Cowboys opening the season on the road in the Meadowlands. The New York City area, of course, capping a weekend of remembrance for the September 11th attacks there. Plenty of emotions in the New York area. Add to that a division rivalry in primetime to open the season. That made for quite the showdown.
12: Cowboys at Giants.
16: Mooney in motion to the right. Neighbors in the left slot. Dart back to throw. Protection holds. Fires to the end zone. Likely's there. Touchdown, Giants! That's why they brought Isaiah Likely here. A 15-yard touchdown catch, and the Giants turn the Prescott interception into a touchdown and have the lead.
18: Second and goal at the 2. Berrios in motion. They fake the handoff to him. Dart rolls right, throws it to Likely to the right. He dives for the goal line. Touchdown, Giants!
5: Giants. Likely second touchdown catch of the ball game, and on the opening possession of the third quarter, the Giants methodically drive down the field and score their third touchdown of the game, the second touchdown pass for Jackson Dart.
17: So it was out on WFAN. Giants up 21-7 at that point in the third. They cap a 12-play drive spanning 8 minutes. Dallas answers with its own 12-play touchdown drive, pulling back to within 21-14. Then New York with another 13-play drive. And they get the touchdown on a dart to Devin Singletary, 9-yard touchdown catch. Cowboys answer with another touchdown drive, but it just would not be enough as the Cowboys fall on the road to the Giants in the season opener. 28-20, the final. Giants' first season-opening win since 2022. They were 2-13 in week one from 2010 to 2025. Giants with 28 points in the season opener, most in any season opener since 2013. And it gets Coach John Harbaugh a win in his coaching debut there.
6: It was incredible. The stadium was unbelievable. You know, it was everything that you would think, but it was more than I thought. It was really something, man. I want us to play well enough that we can create that atmosphere every single week here going forward throughout the season. That's up to us. That's our job as coaches and players to create a football team good enough to deserve that type of a stadium every time we play.
17: Giants' second straight win against the Cowboys dating back to last season. Jackson Dart, 23 of 29, 230 yards passing, throws for 3 touchdowns, runs for 54 yards in Harbaugh's debut win.
19: It was huge. I just think that we have so much respect for Coach Harbs, and this team will do whatever he says because we have all the faith in him that he's going to put us in the best situation to win. So, you know, he's the identity of a team starts at the top, and it starts with how he's conducted himself, with how he's, you know, created a tough team. And, you know, we want to take that on our shoulders. And we're bought into what his plan is week in and week out. So, you know, we were definitely happy to get it for him. And then I think, you know, we were just really happy to get it for, I don't know, the players, but the whole organization. Like, seeing the crowd out there tonight, you know, they had a huge impact in the game of just the energy and, you know, in momentum. You know, that stuff's huge. So, you know, just everybody showing up, showing out on a big night like tonight where it was bigger than even just the game itself was just a really special environment to be in.
17: For Jackson Dart's second career game with 3 touchdown passes. First Giants quarterback with 3 touchdown passes in their season opening game since Eli Manning in 2016 at Dallas. Isaiah Likely, 8 catches, 78 yards. 2 of those 8 catches were for touchdowns. Cam Scataboo, 81 yards rushing and a touchdown as the Giants get the win. Cowboys dropping their first game of the season for the second straight year. Dak Prescott, 175 yards passing in the loss, 2 touchdowns, but an interception. Snaps a 4-game streak without an interception, and this one comes in the loss.
20: Yeah, I mean, it sucks to lose. Damn sure sucks to lose the first one to this team, a division game, but still optimistic. That doesn't change our goals, doesn't change how we feel about our team. As I said, credit to those guys that they beat us tonight. This is a marathon, though. It's a long season, and we're going to respond. We've got great leaders, and I feel confident in just even the message and the feel in the locker room after that. Yeah, guys are pissed off. Nobody's more disappointed than the players in that locker room and the coaches and everybody that put this game plan together and attempted to go out there and execute it and failed to do so. And as I said, credit to those guys. They'll have to see us again, and we've got to turn the page and got another division game next week at home.
17: Cowboys falling on the road in the season opener in New York. SportsCenter All Night, ESPN Radio.
21: Let's kick off. Let's play NFL football today. Here's Caleb Williams looking to throw across his body for the end zone. It is caught for the touchdown. Don't give it to him again. Williams throws. Caught for the touchdown. And the Bears are in business.
17: Bears coach Ben Johnson this summer saying he wanted to be the NFL's highest scoring offense ever. They scored in week one.
21: Williams takes the snap, looking right. Pump now looking left. Pocket collapses. Somehow he escapes. 30, lot of running room. 20, 15, 10, 5, quarter of the end zone. Touchdown. Caleb Williams untouched into the end zone. It's a 30-yard touchdown run for the Bears quarterback. And wow.
0: Now, Manungai in the backfield. He'll take the football. Breaking away from everybody. 20, 15, 10, 5, touchdown. The second-year player out of Rutgers, a 61-yard touchdown.
1: Second down and one.
0: Wow, DeAndre Swift is back in there. Haven't heard his name in a long time. Swift breaking away from people. 10-5, touchdown. Insult to injury, DeAndre Swift. 28 yards right up the gut. And the Bears continue to pile on.
17: Bears with a 59-point outburst in week one. They beat Carolina 59-37. 96 combined points. That's the most in a season opener in NFL history. Bears with 59 of those points, tied for the second most in a season opener in NFL history. Back to Charlotte, the guys who had the call here on ESPN Radio for us, Steve Levy and Harry Douglas. Steve?
22: Jay, thanks very much. We saw history here in Charlotte, North Carolina, and the home team would have preferred they did not, because the Bears came into town and walloped the Panthers 59-37, over 1,000 yards total offense in a game. I was going to say, you know, have you been part of something like this? But nobody's ever been part of this on an opening game. So what's going to be your takeaway in a mountain of numbers and stats? What's your takeaway from this one?
23: This Bears offense, they were stellar. Started off slow in the first possession, but after that, they really found their groove. They ran the football effectively, Steve. You know, anytime you can rush for 291 yards and six rushing touchdowns, now you look at your pass game and it's going to marry your run game. Caleb Williams really jumped off to me. Seeing it on TV is one thing, but also witnessing that in person is a whole nother dimension. And some of the throws that he's able to make and extension of plays, keeping his eyes downfield, but knowing when to rush the football as well. He had two rushing touchdowns in this matchup. So the sky's the limit for this young man. He will be able to accomplish anything in this league throughout the duration of his career that he sets his mind to. That's how talented he is. And when you have a head coach that's your offensive play caller, that's going to demand excellence within everything that you do. And Ben Johnson talked about it. This offseason, leading up to training camp, taking more onus of doing the little things in the correct manner. And then his teammates have followed, and it showed out here in week one versus Carolina.
22: Yeah, Caleb feels like the next face of the NFL. If he wants to be that, he's already on the cover of Madden. So there's that. Bears will go home for a three-game homestand, which is very rare, off a road win here. They get the Vikings, Eagles, and Jets all in a row at home. A quick thought on Carolina. They go to Atlanta next week. Slow starts have been an issue for the Panthers, for Bryce Young as well. Tough to get off to a slower start than giving up 59 and losing at home.
23: Yeah, so in this league, if you can't stop the run, you don't stand a chance on Sundays or whatever day you may be playing. So you got to get that corrected. You have to have rush integrity. Make sure you have contain on the edges. But I love the way Bryce Young played. And then also Jalen Coker, a young wide receiver in this league. He showed that promise a season ago. He has brought that momentum from 2025 into this season, and he had a solid day.
17: Steve Levy, Harry Douglas with the call for us on ESPN Radio as the Bears come away with the big win, 59-37 over the Panthers in Carolina. Sports Center all night, ESPN Radio. Packers had a 22-10 lead on Minnesota. Had
24: high formation behind Wentz, 3rd and 5 from the Packers 9, milking a 10-point lead. And Carson fakes a toss left to Jones, throws to Jefferson, caught at the 5, reaches for the end zone.
17: KFAM, Minnesota Vikings Radio Network. Vikings rally, and they beat Green Bay 39-22. Justin Jefferson, 8 catches, 92 yards. 2 of the 8 catches were for touchdowns. Kyler Murray injured on the Vikings' 3rd drive of the game, out with a concussion. Carson Wentz, 12 of 19, 133 yards, 3 touchdown passes as the Vikings rally for the win. ESPN analyst Herm Edwards.
25: Well, this is why they
1: went and got Carson Wentz, right? Yeah. I mean, he played on the Super Bowl team with the Eagles, and Kevin O'Connell is a quarterback. He played quarterback in college at San Diego State, by the way. So he understood, I got to get another guy. Everybody was probably wondering, why did he bring Carson Wentz in here? Well, Carson Wentz had to go in the game and might have to play for an extended period of time. A veteran guy, has played a lot of football. Game's not too big for him. He can run the offense. This was a big win for the Vikings after they lose their quarterback in the first quarter.
3: For the foreseeable, it seems like it is Carson Wentz. How does that shift KOC's game plan for this offense, what he had envisioned it would be with Kyler Murray as his QB1?
1: Well, Kyler Murray is a twitchy quarterback. You just can't keep him in the pocket. You got to move him some. You can use him as a runner. Carson Wentz, he's going to play in the pocket. He's going to look at your defense, know where to go with the football, use the running game a little bit more play action with Carson Wentz, right? So it's a different style. But Kevin O'Connell, as I said before, he played quarterback. So he understands the mindset of the quarterback he has right now. I got to shift my offense to his skill set.
4: Vikings trail by 12 points in the third quarter. Overall, they score 5 touchdowns in week 1, their most in a season opening game since 2004. Lions led 21-0 in the third. They needed overtime to get past the Saints.
7: Jared leans in. There's the snap. Back looking, throwing. It is caught. Inside the 2, to the 1, to the end zone. Touchdown, Detroit Lions. Amon-Ra St. Brown. Absorbed contact at the point of the catch, spun off that, found the house. Now a very important extra point coming up. Shuck's going to work out of the gun. Leans in. There's the snap. Shuck looks. Shuck pumps. Now he throws. End zone, and it is incomplete. Ball game over. Detroit Lions win. Saints went for the victory. Lions come up with a play at the end when they absolutely had to have it. They went back corner to Lance that time. The Lions had the coverage. Throw was a little bit high as well, and the Lions come out of here with a win.
4: Saints scored the touchdown in overtime, went for 2 instead of kicking the extra point. Lions hang on for the win. 97-1 the ticket. Lions get the win after squandering that 3-touchdown lead. Bills and Texans.
8: Allen in the shotgun. Here's the snap. 4-man rush. Back to pass. Fires. Looking down on a post. Complete for the touchdown. Joshua Palmer with a game-changing play. Joshua Palmer played in the game here last year, and he was far from healthy. A non-factor. He comes up with the play of the game.
4: 97 Rock Bills. A 36-31 win over the Texans. Josh Allen, 2 touchdown passes, 2 rushing touchdowns. Getting a lot of work, ESPN analyst Tim Hasselbeck.
25: We have said it for years and talked about Josh Allen's amazing, puts on the cape, but really what will make them better is if they have some balance, if they can run the football, if they can do that stuff. And then we saw it at times with James Cook. Really, when Joe Brady, you know, started calling the plays, it was like, hey, they're running the football more. Mm-hmm. And I'm not saying it's bad to give Josh Allen the ball in crunch time. He's incredible. Of course, all of that stuff. But it's a long season. Every year, it seems like, you know, because of the way he plays, foot, ankle, elbow, there's something. I worry about a team that I think has Super Bowl aspirations to think that, hey, you're always going to rely on him to run the football, whatever it may be. And I just thought that was unique at 1:10 Eastern that he's running the football on a design run.
4: Josh Allen's 9th career game with multiple touchdown passes and rushing touchdowns. He has 5 more than the next closest player. That's Steve Young, who had 4. Straight ahead, things still tight in the AL. SportsCenter All Night continues at ESPN Radio.
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3: That's their anger, and right now it's very, very hot.
4: That was our Brian Windhorst a week and a half ago, and perhaps they have gotten past their anger because the Clippers are saying they will accept the penalties. Owner Steve Ballmer in a statement Sunday saying, quote, "This has been a very difficult time for everybody, and for that I have sincere regrets." He would go on to apologize and accept responsibility. Quote, "We are committing to putting this chapter behind us. We have communicated to the NBA. We're complying with the penalties assessed, have paid the fine, and are moving forward." SportsCenter All Night, ESPN Radio. To baseball, there's still one team in the American League that's clinched a playoff berth. That's the Rays. Sunday, they pound the Astros.
5: Payoff coming to Jonathan. Swinging a ball, lifted the other way to fairly deep left. Trammell to the corner, now at the wall, leaps, and this ball is gone. Jonathan Arondo with an opposite field homer. He just cleared the fence and left. It's his 20th, and it is 8-0 Rays now in the fourth inning.
4: 620 WDAE. Rays go out to a 14-4 win over the Astros. Tampa Bay remaining four games ahead of the Yankees for first place in the AL East. Yankees with a 2-0 shutout of the Mets in the Subway Series in New York. Yankees 14th shutout this season. As for the Astros, who lose to the Rays by 10, their lead over the Rangers in the AL West is down to 1. Texas hangs on for a 7-6 win over the Diamondbacks. Corey Seager with a home run for the fourth time in 7 games. As for the AL Central, tightest division in baseball, with the White Sox just limping along.
6: Or Soriano saying, "I don't want to throw anything but a strike." The pitch. Hit in the air to center. This should do it. Church in under it, and he's got it. Sox come up short. They leave the bases loaded in the ninth. Cardinals 3. Sox won the final.
4: ESPN 1000, Alec Burleson, a three-run double for the Cardinals, and that lifts them to the 3-1 win. Chicago's dropped 10 of the last 14 games, and the Guardians Sunday taking advantage.
15: Kwan swings, hits one high, hits one deep to right. Keyshaw back looking up, it is gone! Steven Kwan with a leadoff home run, his third of the year. And it's 1-0 Cleveland on a towering homer to right.
4: Tom Hamilton, WTAM in Cleveland. Leadoff home run for Kwan. Cleveland goes on to a 9-2 win. They're now within a half game of the White Sox. Guardians, White Sox begin a three-game series Monday in Cleveland. SportsCenter All Night, ESPN Radio. Back to the NFL. Ravens and Colts on Sunday.
16: Turn again. Henry works outside. It's a foot race and he'll win it. The third touchdown of the day for Derrick Henry. It's a Kings hat trick and the Ravens find the end zone again.
18: I tell you what, when Derrick Henry saw Sauce Gardner, no disrespect to Sauce Gardner, but he's a corner in the National Football League. He was like, "Oh, he ain't tackling me."
4: Derrick Henry, 144 yards rushing, 3 touchdowns in the Ravens' 41-23 win over the Colts. WBAL with the call. Ravens, 506 yards, most yards in a game since 2024. Lamar Jackson throws for 324 and a touchdown, also ran for 40 in the win. ESPN analyst Herm Edwards.
19: Well, he looked like an MVP candidate today. And that is a Lamar Jackson we've seen before. And obviously the running game sets up everything in their offense. And I thought they played outstanding football. You know, this is a different football team. They scored 31 points in the first half. So this game was under control in the beginning. They ran the ball. Lamar threw the ball. I mean, they look like a team that, okay, these are the Ravens, right? This is what we're used to seeing. And their defense played fairly well. But a lot of yards. They would have had over 500 yards of offense. Hard to lose when you got that much offense.
4: Offensive output for the Ravens. Defense also shutting things down. Same thing happened for Pittsburgh.
15: I'm going to call it 2nd and 10 here. Rush in the shotgun. Gets a snap. Back to pass. Looking, throws out to the right. And it's picked off by T.J. Watt. Left up. Made the grab. Gets back on his feet. T.J. Watt rumbling in for his first career touchdown. T.J. Watt.
4: Career in interception. It's a pick six, and the Steelers go on to a 20-13 win over the Falcons. WDVE with the call. Steelers with the win, their third straight season opening victory. Giants open with a win at home. Where was the letdown for Dallas? That's next. SportsCenter all night. It's ESPN Radio.
0: Hey, this is Rich Eisen. 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
1: Alexander Zverev with the U.S. Open title. Guardians win, White Sox lose again. It's a half game separating the top two in the AL Central. Giants open with a win at home on Sunday Night Football.
2: They bullied this Dallas team.
3: And tonight, the standard was not met.
4: Yeah, guys are pissed off. Nobody's more disappointed than the players in that locker room and the coaches and everybody that put this game plan together.
1: Giants with a 28-20 win over Dallas, their first season opening win since 2022. They scored 28 in the season opener, most in a season opening game since 2013. Jackson Dart, 23 of 29 for 230 yards passing, three touchdowns, also ran for 54.
5: I felt very comfortable. I thought that we just did a really good job of staying in progress throughout the game, whether it was the run game, whether it was pass game. I thought our O-line just played their ass off, and that just helped everything around. So, really just happy with how the offense executed. Thought Nags called an awesome game, and I thought the guys just played really hard. So, made my job a lot easier, and guys all over the place made a ton of plays. So, was happy about that.
1: For Dart, his second career game with three touchdown passes. Malik Nabers had six catches for 69 yards as he did take the field. First game since week four of 2025 with that torn ACL. Cam Scataboo, 81 yards rushing and a touchdown in the Giants' win. Cowboys dropped the season opener for the second straight season with the loss of a divisional opponent. Coach Brian Schottenheimer.
6: Yeah, I thought overall we were really, as a football team, we were pretty poor. Just give Coach Harbaugh and his team a bunch of credit. They were the more physical team tonight. That's certainly not our standard. That's certainly not how we see our identity playing. They shoved us around in the running game. We couldn't get the running game going on offense. Situationally, they were outstanding. Did a really good job of you know, keeping the ball away from us in the second half. You know, I think they had the ball for 36 minutes, 40 seconds. So, you know, this is a humbling business. You know, we got humbled tonight, and that's what I told the guys. We lost mile one of a 17-mile marathon, and we have to be better, and we will be better. The only way to do that is a long time. So maybe, but right now this one feels pretty bad. Just because at the end of the day, again, you know, we just didn't perform the way we're capable of playing. You know, we didn't play defense the way we're capable of playing. We didn't play offense in the first half the way we're capable of playing. You know, we dropped the ball. You know, the one positive thing I think we did take some great shots on the ball, Todd, you know, but the ball just didn't bounce our way. Caleb had an awesome, you know, strip sack fumble and goes right to their guy. And, you know, we strip a ball, scatterbone, and bounces it right back to him. That was one of the few positives that we did. But, you know, we're not going to panic. You know, this is a long season. And we know we're not going to go undefeated. That's real. But that's not the biggest issue we have. The biggest issue, we have to coach and play better.
1: And as for what he saw on defense?
6: Every day we went against them in practice. You know, the defense that we saw in practice was not what we saw tonight. But, you know what, the offense wasn't the offense that we saw in practice. We just didn't perform very well. And that starts with me as the head coach. Then it goes to our coaches. But our players, we went into the game this morning, you know, in the team meeting. We talked about discipline. Obviously, we have nine penalties, I think, including one of our most dependable players getting an unsportsmanlike conduct. When we're getting ready to try to go in for two and make it a one-score game, we're going for the win. That's not like Javonte. We talked about owning the line of scrimmage. We didn't do that. You know, they ran the ball really well against us. They were the more physical football team. We did not run the ball very well. So there's certainly not a lot of positives. But, again, I'm not going to push the panic button. I know we're better than that. I know the type of men that we have in that room, and they will respond.
1: Dak Prescott, 175 yards, had a couple of touchdown passes, but did throw a pick in the Dallas loss. Cowboys giving up 28 points to the Giants in the season opener. Let down on the defensive side of the ball. ESPN analyst Tim Hasselbeck.
7: All the offseason Dallas talk, it felt like it was making sense this year. You know, we didn't panic week one, but defensively, they didn't rise to the occasion. Of all the work, all the personnel changes, coordinator changes, to make simple mistakes like that at the end of the half, which ultimately ends up being the difference in the football game, kind of a brutal mistake. And I do think it shows you how tight or small the margin of, you know, difference can be in the NFC East now with, you know, with some of these teams. Just, you know, hey, one bad drive be the difference in a game. That's a division game. That's a big deal when we look at it in the post, you know, later when we're talking about the postseason.
8: What'd you like from Dart tonight?
7: You know, I thought he had command. I thought he looked comfortable. They still ran him some, but it was smart how they ran him. When he scrambled, he got out quickly. I thought ultimately he was pretty good the entire night. And, you know, when you talk about, okay, chemistry between a quarterback and who, you know, his pass catchers, you know, a lot of people are always looking at the receivers. And, hey, it's great to have Malik Nabers back, and it certainly was. But, you know, that was for a first regular season game, quarterback and tight end, that is really promising if you're a Giants fan, just in terms of what it looked like for them, in terms of how they used him, how he went to him as quickly as he did, the different ways they got him the football. And then I do think you have to give the Giants some credit in terms of, I think their pass rush, the Giants' pass rush thing hurried Dak at times. I think they were concerned about it in terms of how it helped them get guys out. And so ultimately, yeah, it just didn't look like a good matchup for Dallas tonight.
1: And as a result, the Giants come away with the 28-20 win, second straight win against the Cowboys dating back to last season. SportsCenter All Night, ESPN Radio. Speaking of scoring,
9: second down and one. Oh, DeAndre Swift is back in there. Haven't heard his name in a long time. Swift breaking away from people. 10-5, touchdown. Insult to injury, DeAndre Swift. 28 yards right up the gut. And the Bears continue to pile on.
1: The Bears pile on, they do. It's a 59-37 win over the Panthers. 59 points, time for the second most in a season opener in NFL history. DeAndre Swift, 124 yards rushing and three touchdowns.
10: DeAndre, you were part of NFL history today. This is the highest scoring opener ever. 59 points. They're starting fast, and then there's that. How did you guys get it done?
11: It's a great way to start, but we got so much to clean up. It should have been worse, for real. Should have been worse.
10: How could it have been worse than you and your three rushing touchdowns, Caleb Williams getting in the mix? What more does this offense need to do?
11: Clean up turnovers early, penalties, just things like that. So that's what we can clean up.
10: I want to talk about your quarterback because we know Caleb is a pocket passer by trade. What did you guys learn about a new weapon in this offense, seeing him have a multiple touchdown game on the ground?
11: We always know he can extend plays and do things like that. When it's open up and he got space to run, he's going to make things happen.
10: Your head coach, Ben Johnson, has not been shy about the expectations he has for this offense. He wants to have the highest scoring offense in NFL history. Number one, how much is that emphasized in the building, and what did today do to start accomplishing that feat?
11: I mean, it's not really emphasized too much. He spoke on it once, but we know the possibilities that it can be, but things like that take work. Day in and day out, it's a great way to start, but we got to get back to work and clean those things up.
10: A big weekend for you. You sign your contract extension with the Chicago Bears. Yeah. On Friday, it's your second contract with this team. Why did you want to be here long term?
11: I love the people I work with, the city, playing with Ben, the guys I work with, and it's a great group, man. It's something special. So I let it be known. I want to be here. I don't want to be nowhere else. I'm happy we was able to make something happen, and I love the city of Chicago.
10: Congratulations on that feat, and congratulations on the win.
11: Take care.
1: Chicago pulling away from the Panthers, 59-37. Most points combined in a season opener in NFL history. Bears scoring 59 of them in that offense that wants to put up points this season. ESPN analyst Herm Edwards.
12: It wasn't a fluke last year of the progression and how Caleb Williams played. I think everyone was concerned, can he do that again? When he got Ben Johnson, arrived there, all of a sudden he became a different quarterback. Well, his first game, they scored 59. Now, look, I've been around football a long time. Mm-hmm. I do know this. Even though they scored 59 points, they gave up 30-plus points. If you're a defensive coordinator, that's all fun and game. It's all fun because you won. But defensively, you got to fix this. Because their defense last year, they got off the field why they took the ball away. But you can't score 59 points every game and give another team 30 and think, well, we're going to keep winning like that. That's going to come to an end. They've got to fix their defense. Offense, spectacular.
1: Yeah.
12: But they still need to fix the defense.
1: And I can start in week two, perhaps, after a 59-point offensive performance in week one. SportsCenter All Night, ESPN Radio, NFC East, Eagles, Commanders.
13: Angle route to Stephon Diggs here. Trust in five. Here we go. Two-point conversion to tie the game with 101 to go. In motion, John Bates. Daniels in the gun. White's the back. Two wide receivers to the left. Here's the snap.
9: He's looking.
14: Hit, flips at the base. He's netted the two, and he's stopped. They tried a tight end pass down the middle of the field, and the Eagles did not fall for it.
1: And the Commanders fall short. 24-22, Philly gets the win. Big 100. Eagles' sixth straight win in their season opener. Jalen Hurts improving to 6-0 in season openers. Speaking of quarterbacks, Bengals beat the Buccaneers 33-27. Baker Mayfield, 216 yards passing, but three fumbles in the loss.
15: You know, they did a good job in coverage on that one, but the internal time clock on the last one, just got to check it down. I mean, the guy, linebacker was kind of over Bucky, but if anything, just dirted his feet. You know, there's, down this the first strip sack, getting out of the pocket, just got to know that there's somebody behind you at that point, trying to extend and make a play, but keeping two hands on it as long as possible, and that goes for the last one as well. And then the one in the red zone, obviously a killer, takes away points, and they go down and score a touchdown, but was trying to get two hands on it at that point in transition, but did not get the ball high enough for ball security. So it's this one falls on me. I mean, they had, I think, 17 points alone off my turnovers. Turns out to be a one-score game, 6 points. So it's offensively, it's frustrating when, you know, when you do something like that, when you're moving the ball up and down the field. But if we get that fixed, I get that fixed, make those corrections, and we'll be all right.
1: Baker Mayfield and the Bucs with the season-opening loss. Joe Burrow, 25 of 35, 254 yards, touchdown and an interception. Total QBR of 76 in the Cincinnati win. 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
16: The Raiders are going to go to 1-0. They did a season ago on the road with a win up in New England. Clint Kubiak is going to get his first career win as a head coach.
1: 27-13, the final. Raiders get the victory. Second straight season opening win. You heard it here. Football Sunday on ESPN Radio. Chris Carlin, Kelly Stauffer have the call for us.
16: Thank you, Jay. Here in Las Vegas, the Raiders open the season with a win 27-13 over the Miami Dolphins. And for the Raiders, it's supposed to be about the future. The number one overall pick, Fernando Mendoza, but he's not playing yet. And instead, some of the old vets got it done. Kirk Cousins with three touchdown passes. And what do you know? Max Crosby, who was traded and then not traded in the offseason, 1.5 sacks today, Kelly Stauffer.
17: Yeah, traded, not traded, and apparently there was another trade that was proposed and Max Crosby vetoed it. But you see the picture kind of coming into focus for the Raiders. Maybe a little ahead of schedule, honestly. I think offensively, Kubiak brought his offense from Seattle that worked obviously very well. Kirk Cousins is kind of the placeholder currently for Fernando Mendoza. Was very efficient in the first half, got a little off bubble in the second half, but it's the run game. A healthy Ashton Jeanty being supplemented by Mike Washington and an offensive line that looks completely different than what we saw here, you know, last season. Defensively, they know what they're doing. They can get pressure on the football. So, obviously, the Raiders are on track. And Jeff Hafley, first-year coach in this league, just have some work to do, but they're incredibly young.
16: Jeanty finishes today with 102 yards rushing, but he also had a couple of touchdown receptions, six catches overall for 45 yards as the Raiders come away with the 27-13 win over the Miami Dolphins in week one. For Kelly Stauffer, I'm Chris Garland right here on your home for the Football Sunday Game of the Week, ESPN Radio. Let's go back to Jay Reynolds in the studio.
1: All right, Chris. Cardinals, a 26-14 win over the Chargers, second straight season opening win for Arizona. Coach Mike LaFleur.
18: Yeah, it's I'm proud of them. You know, obviously, you know, it is what it is. Like, the noise is the noise, and that's what makes this league awesome, too, that there's that much people that care about it. I just thought our defense just was resilient. They go down, and, you know, that was a good first drive by them. I mean, there was some really good execution, and Justin was able to buy a little bit of time. Tip your cap to them. But I thought our guys did such a good job. You got to think about, you know, inside the 10, Stan right there, the turnovers, getting at the quarterback there in the second half. So, just really happy for those guys.
1: LaFleur, first Cardinals head coach to win his NFL debut since Larry Wilson in 1979. Cardinals get the win. Jim Harbaugh, first season opening loss in his head coaching career. Jets pull away from the Titans.
19: Adonai Mitchell wide left. Garrett Wilson wide right. Two tight ends. Geno Smith handoff. Breece Hall running left. At the five. Cruises into the end zone. Touchdown.
1: Jets with a 23-10 win over the Titans. Coach Aaron Glenn back to calling plays.
20: I mean, it's something that I miss doing. It's collective effort. You know, I think everybody, the whole staff, did an outstanding job of each situation. Everybody needs to be the head coach of those situations. And those men did a really good job of collecting information, giving me the information that they have, and then me, you know, just figuring out how we want to get ready to attack this team. I think Duke did a really good job, and I have to do other things to be able to hold down the fort and make sure that he continued to game plan and process the right way. And I've said this before, man, he knows exactly how I think. He knows his defense like the back of his hand. And I feel no pressure when I have to leave and do something else and allow him to be able to run the show. So, again, man, we have so many things that we got to clean up, but this is a good start for us.
1: Geno Smith, 215 yards, 19 of 24 completions as the Jets get the win over the Titans, 23-10. Super Bowl favorites are banged up. That's next. SportsCenter All Night continues. 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
10: In fairness to Dabo, there are a lot of games left. What's probably not fair to Dabo at this point, though, is that it did feel like Saturday night was a glaring proclamation that the Dabo era in Clemson, as phenomenal as it has been, because he's won multiple titles there, and you can only say that about one other coach in all of FBS. It was a long time ago, Mark. 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
3: At long last, Alexander Zverev has his U.S. Open title.
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4: Oh, my God.
3: Zverev, the major force in men's tennis for 2026.
1: Alexander Zverev, the top seed at the U.S. Open, with a four-set win over American Ben Shelton to capture his second career major title. He also won the French Open this year. His second major, first at the U.S. Open. Ben Shelton coming up short.
5: Disappointed with how today went. Happy with how I fought throughout the week, 2 weeks. Excited with the progress that I feel that I've made, but this one stings 100%, and it's on to the next. Try to keep getting better and show up in Australia even stronger than I showed up here.
1: For Shelton, he's the first American man to win a set in a major final since Andy Roddick in 2009 at Wimbledon, but Ben Shelton winds up losing to Zverev in four sets. SportsCenter All Night, ESPN Radio. Back to the NFL. Rams defensive end Myles Garrett will have arthroscopic surgery on his knee and be placed on injured reserve. Our Adam Schefter finding that out on Sunday. Garrett, the reigning NFL Defensive Player of the Year, he'll miss at least the next four games. ESPN analyst Herm Edwards.
6: You talk about Super Bowl favorite. This was all talked about before the season started. Then they played a division opponent, 49ers, and the 49ers beat them. But now Myles Garrett.

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0: Now to week one of the NFL, the Eagles hosting the Commanders. 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
5: They have to get to the 38. Hurts again at the goal. Hurts back. He's looking. Hurts fires. Complete. Got a first down and more. It's Goddard at the 10.
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6: Rush in the shotgun. Gets a snap. Back to pass. Looking, throws out to the right. It's picked off by TJ Watt. Left up. Made the grab. Gets back on his feet. TJ Watt rumbling in for his first career touchdown. TJ Watt for the Pittsburgh Steelers touchdown.
0: It goes overtime in Detroit. The Saints making a massive comeback, and they could knock off the Lions with a two-point conversion. Here's what happened. The final call on 97-1, the ticket.
7: Shuck's going to work out of the gun. Leans in. There's the snap. Shuck looks. Shuck pumps. Now he throws. End zone, and it is incomplete. Ball game over. Detroit Lions win. Saints went for the victory. Lions come up with a play at the end when they absolutely had to have it.
1: Number one.
0: JR Top Sound, a wild back-and-forth thriller between the Bills and Texans. This play would end up being the game winner. Call on 97 Rock.
7: Allen in the shotgun. Here's the snap. Four-man rush back to pass. Fires. Looking down on a post. Complete for the touchdown. Joshua Palmer with a game-changing play. Joshua Palmer played in the game here last year, and he was far from healthy. A non-factor. He comes up with the play of the game.
0: A lot of focus on the quarterbacks in week one, and that included the Browns quarterback, Deshaun Watson, 205 yards passing, but the Browns trailed 24-0 at the half in week one. Jaguars, a 34-10 win over Cleveland, second largest week one win in franchise history for Jacksonville. On the road in the New York area, didn't go as planned. That's next. SportsCenter All Night. It's ESPN Radio.
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12: The Giants and Cowboys renew their rivalry at the Meadowlands.
13: 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He's following Likely and walks in for the touchdown untouched.
12: We had a thriller in Philly.
14: 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It's fires. 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Got a first down and more. It's Goddard.
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15: Here's the snap. Four-man rush, back to pass. Fires, looking down on a post. 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
12: 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And, of course, a number of storylines in the NFL heading into this season. Could the Rams stay healthy enough to play on their home field for the Super Bowl? Will the Browns quarterback situation be the correct call? How much will the Bears score this season? We also saw the Dallas Cowboys make moves this offseason, positioning themselves to be a contender in the NFC. Teddy Bruschi on Sunday NFL Countdown, even taking Dallas as his team to represent the NFC in the Super Bowl. Cowboys opening their season on the road in the Meadowlands. The New York City area, of course, capping a weekend of remembrance for September 11th. Plenty of emotions there. Add to that a division rivalry in primetime to open the season. So that made for quite the showdown.
7: Cowboys at Giants.
16: Mooney in motion to the right. Neighbors in the left slot. Dart back to throw. Protection holds. Fires to the end zone. Likely's there. Touchdown, Giants. That's why they brought Isaiah Likely here. A 15-yard touchdown catch. And the Giants turn the Prescott interception into a touchdown and have the lead. Second and goal at the two. Berrios in motion. They fake the handoff to him. Dart rolls right. Throws it to Likely to the right. He dives for the goal line. Touchdown, Giants. Likely second touchdown catch of the ball game, and on the opening possession of the third quarter, the Giants methodically drive down the field and score their third touchdown of the game, a second touchdown pass for Jackson Dart.
12: Bob Papa, WFAN, New York, up 21-7 at that point in the third. They cap a 12-play drive spanning 8 minutes with that touchdown. Dallas would answer with its own 12-play touchdown drive, pulling back within 21-14. Then the Giants, a 13-play touchdown drive. Dallas answers with another touchdown drive of their own. Ultimately, though, not good enough.
16: Dart takes a final knee. Jackson Dart, John Harbaugh,
4: The Giant run game and the defense let the celebration begin on opening night as the Giants defeat the Dallas Cowboys. The final score, 28-20.
5: WFAN, 28-20. Giants winning at home, their first season opening win since 2022. They scored 28 points in doing it, most points in any season opening game since 2013. John Harbaugh with a win in his Giants coaching debut.
11: It was incredible. The stadium was unbelievable. You know, it was everything that you would think, but it was more than I thought. It was really something, man. I want us to play well enough that we can create that atmosphere every single week here going forward throughout the season. That's up to us. That's our job as coaches and players to create a football team good enough to deserve that type of a stadium every time we play.
5: Jackson Dart, 230 yards passing and three touchdowns, also ran for 54 yards in Harbaugh's win.
17: It was huge. I just think that we have so much respect for Coach Harbs, and this team will do whatever he says because we have all the faith in him that he's going to put us in the best situation to win. So, you know, the identity of a team starts at the top, and it starts with how he's conducted himself, with how he's, you know, created a tough team. And, you know, we want to take that on our shoulders, and we're bought into what his plan is week in and week out.
5: Jackson Dart, second career game with three touchdown passes. First Giants quarterback with three touchdown passes in their season opener since Eli Manning in 2016 at Dallas. Cowboys 0-1 for a second straight season. Dak Prescott, two touchdown passes and an interception in the season opening loss.
18: Yeah, I mean, it sucks to lose. Damn sure sucks to lose the first one to this team, a division game, but still optimistic. That doesn't change our goals, doesn't change how we feel about our team. As I said, credit to those guys that they beat us tonight. This is a marathon, though. It's a long season, and we're going to respond. We've got great leaders, and I feel confident in just even the message and the feel in the locker room after that. Guys are pissed off. Nobody's more disappointed than the players in that locker room and the coaches and everybody that put this game plan together and attempted to go out there and execute it and failed to do so. And as I said, credit to those guys. They'll have to see us again, and we've got to turn the page and got another division game next week at home.
5: Dallas opened last year with a loss in Philadelphia, opened this year with a division loss on the road at the Giants. SportsCenter All Night, ESPN Radio.
19: Let's kick off. Let's play NFL football today. Here's Caleb Williams looking to throw across his body for the end zone. It is caught for the touchdown. Don't give it to him again. Williams throws. Caught for the touchdown. And the Bears in business.
5: Bears coach Ben Johnson this summer saying he wanted to be the NFL's highest scoring offense ever. Well, they scored in week one.
19: Williams takes the snap, looking right. Pump now looking left. Pocket collapses. Somehow he escapes. 30, lot of running room. 20, 15, 10, 5. Quarter of the end zone. Touchdown. Caleb Williams untouched into the end zone. It's a 30-yard touchdown run for the Bears quarterback, and wow.
20: Second down and one.
19: Oh, DeAndre Swift is back in there. Haven't heard his name in a long time. Swift breaking away from people. 10-5, touchdown. Insult to injury, DeAndre Swift. 28 yards right up the gut, and the Bears continue to pile on.
5: Williams and Swift, first Bears duo with at least two touchdowns each since 1988. Bears go on to a 59-37 win over Carolina, combined 96 points in this one. Bears had 59 of them. You heard it here on ESPN Radio. Back to Charlotte for our crew, Steve Levy, Harry Douglas. Steve?
21: Jay, thanks very much. We saw history here in Charlotte, North Carolina, and the home team would have preferred they did not, because the Bears came into town and walloped the Panthers 59-37, over 1,000 yards total offense in a game. I was going to say, you know, have you been part of something like this? But nobody's ever been part of this on an opening game. So what's going to be your takeaway in a mountain of numbers and stats? What's your takeaway from this one?
22: This Bears offense, they were stellar. Started off slow in the first possession, but after that, they really found their groove. They ran the football effectively, Steve. You know, anytime you can rush for 291 yards and six rushing touchdowns, now you look at your pass game and it's going to marry your run game. Caleb Williams really jumped off to me. Seeing it on TV is one thing, but also witnessing that in person is a whole nother dimension. And some of the throws that he's able to make, and extension of plays, keeping his eyes downfield, but knowing when to rush the football as well. He had two rushing touchdowns in this matchup. So the sky's the limit for this young man. He will be able to accomplish anything in this league throughout the duration of his career that he sets his mind to. That's how talented he is. And when you have a head coach that's your offensive play caller that's going to demand excellence within everything that you do. And Ben Johnson talked about it. This offseason, leading up to training camp, taking more onus of doing the little things in the correct manner. And then his teammates have followed, and it showed out here in week one versus Carolina.
21: Yeah, Caleb feels like the next face of the NFL. If he wants to be that, he's already on the cover of Madden, so there's that. Bears will go home for a three-game homestand, which is very rare, off a road win here. They get the Vikings, Eagles, and Jets all in a row at home. A quick thought on Carolina. They go to Atlanta next week. Slow starts have been an issue for the Panthers, for Bryce Young as well. Tough to get off to a slower start than giving up 59 and losing at home.
22: Yeah, so in this league, if you can't stop the run, you don't stand a chance on Sundays or whatever day you may be playing. So you got to get that corrected. You have to have rush integrity. Make sure you have contain on the edges. But I love the way Bryce Young played. And then also Jalen Coker, a young wide receiver in this league. He showed that promise a season ago. He has brought that momentum from 2025 into this season, and he had a solid day.
5: And it was a big scoring day for the Bears, 59 points in their win over the Panthers. SportsCenter all night, ESPN Radio. Packers had a 22-10 lead on Minnesota in week one. Had
0: high formation behind Wentz, 3rd and 5 from the Packers 9, milking a 10-point lead. And Carson fakes a toss left to Jones, throws to Jefferson, caught at the 5, reaches for the end zone.
5: KFAN, Vikings Radio Network. Vikings scoring 29 unanswered points to end the game and beat the Packers 39-22. They do it with Carson Wentz running the offense. Kyler Murray injured on the Vikings' third drive of the game, leaves with a concussion. ESPN analyst Herm Edwards.
1: Well, this is why they went and got Carson Wentz, right? Yeah. I mean, he played on the Super Bowl team with the Eagles, and Kevin O'Connell is the quarterback. He played quarterback in college at San Diego State, by the way. So he understood, I got to get another guy. Everybody was probably wondering, why did they bring Carson Wentz in here? Well, Carson Wentz had to go in the game and might have to play for an extended period of time. A veteran guy, has played a lot of football. Game's not too big for him. He can run the offense. This was a big win for the Vikings after they lose their quarterback in the first quarter.
20: For the foreseeable, it seems like it is Carson Wentz. How does that shift KOC's game plan for this offense, what he had envisioned it would be with Kyler Murray as his QB1?
1: Well, Kyler Murray is a twitchy quarterback. You just can't keep him in the pocket. You got to move him some. You can use him as a runner. Carson Wentz, he's going to play in the pocket. He's going to look at your defense, know where to go with the football, use the running game a little bit more play action with Carson Wentz, right? So it's a different style. But Kevin O'Connell, as I said before, he played quarterback. So he understands the mindset of the quarterback he has right now. I got to shift my offense to his skill set.
5: Wentz, the first player to throw multiple touchdown passes off the bench in his team's season opener since Gardner Minshew, came in for Nick Foles for the Jags in 2019. Vikings rally for the 39-22 win over the Packers. Speaking of teams that had leads, Lions. They were up 21-0 on the Saints in the third, but they needed overtime. Saints scored in overtime. A PAT would tie it up.
23: Allen in the shotgun here.
24: Shuck's going to work out of the gun. Leans in. There's the snap. Shuck looks. Shuck pumps. Now he throws. End zone. And it is incomplete. Ball game over. Detroit Lions win. Saints went for the victory. Lions come up with a play at the end when they absolutely had to have it. They went back corner to Lance that time. The Lions had the coverage. Throw was a little bit high as well. And the Lions come out of here with a win.
5: 31-30 the final. 97 won the ticket. Lions led 21-0 in the third, allowed 30 points after halftime in a win for the first time in franchise history. Bills and Texans in a good one.
23: Allen in the shotgun. Here's the snap. Four-man rush back to pass. Fires. Looking down on a post. Complete for the touchdown. Joshua Palmer with a game-changing play. Joshua Palmer played in the game here last year, and he was far from healthy. A non-factor. Hector. He comes up with the play of the game.
5: Bills 36-31 win over the Texans. Josh Allen, two touchdown passes, two rushing touchdowns as well. Ninth career game with multiple passing and rushing touchdowns. ESPN analyst Tim Hasselbeck.
3: We have said it for years and talked about Josh Allen's amazing, puts on the cape, but really what will make them better is if they have some balance, if they can run the football, if they can do that stuff. And then we saw it at times with James Cook. Really, when Joe Brady, you know, started calling the plays, it was like, hey, they're running the football more. Mm-hmm. And I'm not saying it's bad to give Josh Allen the ball in crunch time. He's incredible. Of course, all of that stuff. But it's a long season. Every year it seems like, you know, because of the way he plays, foot, ankle, elbow, there's something. I worry about a team that I think has Super Bowl aspirations to think that, hey, you're always going to rely on him to run the football, whatever it may be. And I just thought that was unique at 1:10 Eastern that he's running the football on a design run.
5: Third time with two touchdown passes and two rushing touchdowns in a season opener. He's done it in each of the last three seasons. Sports Center all night, ESPN Radio to baseball. There's still one team in the American League that has clinched a playoff berth. That's the Rays. And on Sunday, they pound the Astros.
6: Payoff coming to Jonathan. Swinging a ball, lifted the other way to fairly deep left. Trammell to the corner, now at the wall, leaps, and this ball is gone. Jonathan Arondo with an opposite field homer. He just cleared the fence and left. It's his 20th, and it is 8-0 Rays now in the fourth inning.
5: 620 WDAE. Tampa Bay goes on to a 14-4 win over Houston. Tampa Bay remaining four ahead of the Yankees for first in the AL East. Yankees with a 2-0 shutout of the Mets in the Subway Series in New York. Yankees' 14th shutout this season. As for the Astros, their lead over the Rangers in the AL West is one. Texas hangs on for a 7-6 win over the Diamondbacks. Corey Seager with a homer for the fourth time in seven games. AL Central, tightest division in baseball. White Sox just limping along.
8: Or Soriano saying, I don't want to throw anything but a strike.
9: The pitch. Hit in the air to center. This should do it. Church in under it, and he's got it. Sox come up short. They leave the bases loaded in the ninth. Cardinals 3, Sox 1 the final.
5: ESPN 1000, White Sox lose again. They've dropped 10 of the last 14, and the Guardians take advantage.
9: Juan swings, hits one high, hits one deep to right. Keisho back looking up. It is gone. Steven Kwan with a leadoff home run. He is third of the year. And it's 1-0 Cleveland on a towering homer to right.
5: Tom Hamilton, WTAM, leadoff homer for Kwan. Cleveland goes on to a 9-2 win. They're now within a half game of the White Sox. Guardians, White Sox begin a three-game set today in Cleveland. L.A. with a change of heart. That's next. Sports Center All Night continues. It's ESPN Radio.
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31: The NBA has stripped the Clippers of 5 first-round picks and fined owner Steve Ballmer $30 million for circumventing the salary cap.
32: I commend them for doing it because, partner, you got busted.
33: Do you know that can set your organization back a very, very long time?
5: 5 first-rounders, suspensions, fines for salary cap circumvention. NBA came down hard on the Clippers. The franchise was ticked. Now, Clippers owner Steve Ballmer is accepting the punishments. When the penalties came down, Clippers were hot. They vowed to fight, quote, through every avenue available to us. But that same day, a week and a half ago, ESPN's Brian Windhorst.
34: There was, to use a legal term, a preponderance of evidence in this report. It was very compelling. There may not have been a direct smoking gun, but reading through this, it was incredibly thorough and, frankly, incredibly damning. The Clippers have essentially said that they acted as middleman and followed the rules. The investigators believe, in fact, that they flagrantly did not follow the rules and smashed the rules to smithereens. If you were asking me, I would accept the punishment. They can instantaneously recoup 2 first-round draft picks for Kawhi Leonard. The second thing is, this has often been compared to what happened with the Minnesota Timberwolves with Joe Smith back in 2000. In that case, the Timberwolves cooperated. And a year later, they were given back a first-round pick. And 2 years later, they were given back another first-round pick. The first pick isn't being taken until 2029. They have 3 years to try to position themselves to absorb it. But they're going to have to get past their anger. And right now, it's very, very hot.
5: That was a week and a half ago. And Sunday, Steve Ballmer with a statement, quote, "This has been a very difficult time for everybody associated with the Clippers. And for that, I have sincere regrets." He would go on to apologize and accept responsibility. Quote, "We are committed to putting this chapter behind us. We have communicated to the NBA. We are complying with the penalties, have paid the fine. We're moving forward." Back to the NFL. Ravens, Colts.
35: Turn again. Henry works outside. It's a foot race and he'll win it. The third touchdown of the day for Derrick Henry. It's a Kings hat trick and the Ravens find the end zone again.
36: That's
0: tell you what, when Derrick Henry saw Sauce Gardner, no disrespect to Sauce Gardner, but he's a corner in the National Football League, he was like, oh, he ain't tackling me.
5: WBAL with the call, Ravens 41-23 over the Colts. Derrick Henry, 144 yards rushing and three touchdowns. Ravens as a team, 506 yards, most in a game since 2024. Quarterback Lamar Jackson.
1: Same thing what I was saying preseason when Jordan Snoop was in. You know, same thing. Guys getting open. Time and aspect with the offense. Guys flying around. Receivers doing a great job. Offensive line playing a great game. You know, made my job a lot easier. And Deck, man, shout out to Deck because he was dialing it up.
5: Lamar Jackson, 324 yards passing, 40 yards rushing, and a touchdown on the ground. 324 yards, most yards passing he's had in a game since 2024. ESPN analyst Herm Edwards.
3: Well, he looked like an MVP candidate today, and that is a Lamar Jackson we've seen before. And obviously the running game sets up everything in their offense, and I thought they played outstanding football. You know, this is a different football team. They scored 31 points in the first half. So this game was under control in the beginning. They ran the ball. Lamar threw the ball. I mean, they look like a team that, okay, these are the Ravens, right? This is what we're used to seeing. And their defense played fairly well. But a lot of yards. They would have had over 500 yards of offense. Hard to lose when you got that much offense.
5: Colts allowing 41 points. Daniel Jones, first game since suffering a torn Achilles in week 14. 166 yards passing, touchdown, and an interception. Defense coming up big for the Steelers late.
6: I'm going to call it second and 10 here. Rush in the shotgun. Gets a snap. Back to pass. Looking, throws out to the right. And it's picked off by TJ Watt. Left up. Made the grab. Gets back on his feet. TJ Watt rumbling in for his first career touchdown. TJ Watt for the Pittsburgh Steelers touchdown.
5: Pick six stealing. Sealing it for the Steelers. WDVE with the call for TJ Watt, his 10th career interception.
8: I was a tight end in college. I don't know. I don't do jugs. I don't do a lot of, I just try to, in practice, tip passes as much as I can, just trying to be as ball aware as possible. But no, I don't practice stuff like that. I just try to be as ball aware as possible.
5: Steelers get the 20-13 win over the Falcons. Aaron Rodgers, 24 of 40 for 221 yards and a touchdown. But the game was sealed by the defense.
10: Unbelievable. We were just talking about literally seconds before how great of a game he was having and what an impact he's had. And we were laughing about something that happened in practice the previous week this week involving him. And then that happens, and then he falls down and then gets up. And I'm thinking they're just running off because he's gotten tagged off. I didn't realize he even scored. What an incredible, incredible play.
5: Steelers get the win by a touchdown over the Falcons. Falcons snapping a four-game win streak. Had been tied for their longest over the last 10 seasons. Week one wrapping up tonight. Chiefs, Broncos. Earlier on ESPN Radio, our Mark Zeno.
11: Patrick Mahomes in his career against Denver, guys, 14-2. Patrick Mahomes has never lost at home to the Denver Broncos in his career. Now, last year in the final week of the season, the Broncos beat the Chiefs in Kansas City, but remember, no Mahomes in that game because of the injury. So, I, for one, am with you, Gerard Cherry, and I am on an island because everybody who I know who is sharp in the betting world loves Kansas City tomorrow night. I circled this game the day the schedule came out and said, Broncos are winning that game.
5: Patrick Mahomes returning from his knee injury. 8 o'clock Eastern, ABC, ESPN, the Manning cast, you name it. SportsCenter All Night continues. It's ESPN Radio.
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1: Alexander Zverev wins the U.S. Open title with a win over Ben Shelton. Guardians win, White Sox lose again, so it's now a half game separating the top two teams in the AL Central. Giants open with a win at home on Sunday Night Football.
2: They bullied this Dallas team.
3: And tonight, the standard was not met.
4: Yeah, guys are pissed off. Nobody's more disappointed than the players in that locker room and the coaches and everybody that put this game plan together.
1: Giants with a 28-20 win over the Cowboys at the Meadowlands. Their first season-opening win since 2022. Giants with 28 points in the season opener, and they get the win over Dallas. Jackson Dart throws for 230 yards and three touchdowns, also runs for 54 yards in the win.
5: I felt very comfortable. I thought that we just did a really good job of staying in progress throughout the game, whether it was the run game, whether it was the pass game. I thought our O-line just played their ass off, and that just helped everything around. So, really just happy with how the offense executed. Thought Nags called an awesome game, and I thought the guys just played really hard, so made my job a lot easier, and guys all over the place made a ton of plays, so was happy about that.
1: Jackson Dart with his second career game with three touchdown passes. Two of them go to Isaiah Likely. Malik Nabers making the start, six catches, 69 yards, his first game since week four of last year with the torn ACL. Cam Scadaboo returns, 81 yards and a touchdown, his first game since week eight after that ankle fracture. Cowboys losing to the Giants. They're 0-1 for a second straight season, losing to a divisional opponent. Coach Brian Schottenheimer.
6: As a football team, we were pretty poor. Just give Coach Harbaugh and his team a bunch of credit. They were the more physical team tonight. That's certainly not our standard. That's certainly not how we see our identity playing. They shoved us around in the running game. We couldn't get the running game going on offense. Situationally, they were outstanding. Did a really good job of keeping the ball away from us in the second half. I think they had the ball for 36 minutes, 40 seconds. So, this is a humbling business. We got humbled tonight, and that's what I told the guys. We lost mile one of a 17-mile marathon, and we have to be better, and we will be better. The only way to do that is get back to work. Been around a long time, so maybe, but right now this one feels pretty bad. Just because at the end of the day, again, we just didn't perform the way we're capable of playing. We didn't play defense the way we're capable of playing. We didn't play offense in the first half the way we're capable of playing. We dropped the ball. The one positive thing I think we did take some great shots on the ball, Todd, but the ball just didn't bounce our way. Caleb had an awesome, strip sack fumble and goes right to their guy, and we strip a ball, Scatterbone, and bounces it right back to him. That was one of the few positives that we did, but we're not going to panic. This is a long season, and we know we're not going to go undefeated. That's real, but that's not the biggest issue we have. The biggest issue, we have to coach and play better.
1: Dak Prescott throws for 175 yards and a couple of touchdowns. Did have an interception, snapping a four-game streak without an interception. Speaking of defensive performances, the Giants getting the interception there. As for Dallas's defense, ESPN's Tim Hasselbeck.
7: All the offseason Dallas talk, it felt like it was making sense this year. We didn't panic week one, but defensively, they didn't rise to the occasion. Of all the work, all the personnel changes, coordinator changes, to make simple mistakes like that at the end of the half, which ultimately ends up being the difference in the football game, kind of a brutal mistake. And I do think it shows you how tight or small the margin of difference can be in the NFC East now with with some of these teams. Just, hey, one bad drive be the difference in a game that's a division game. That's a big deal when we look at it in the post, later when we're talking about the postseason.
8: What'd you like from Dart tonight?
7: I thought he had command. I thought he looked comfortable. They still ran him some, but it was smart how they ran him. When he scrambled, he got out quickly. I thought ultimately he was pretty good the entire night. And, when you talk about, chemistry between a quarterback and who, his pass catchers, a lot of people are always looking at the receivers. And, hey, it's great to have Malik Nabers back, and it certainly was. But, that was for a first regular season game, quarterback and tight end. Mm-hmm. That is really promising if you're a Giants fan, just in terms of what it looked like for them, in terms of how they used him, how he went to him as quickly as he did, the different ways they got him the football. And then I do think you have to give the Giants some credit in terms of, I think their pass rush, the Giants' pass rush thing, hurried Dak at times. I think they were concerned about it in terms of how it helped them get guys out. And so ultimately, yeah, it just didn't look like a good matchup for Dallas tonight.
1: And the Giants get the division win in week one. Speaking of that division, Eagles and Commanders came down to the end.
9: Angle route to Stephon Diggs here.
10: Trusted five. Here we go. Two-point conversion to tie the game with 101 to go. In motion, John Bates. Gable's in the gun. White's the back. Two wide receivers to the left. Here's the snap. He's looking. Hit. Flips it to Bates. He's netted the two, and he's stopped. They tried a tight end pass down the middle of the field, and the Eagles did not fall for it.
1: Washington comes up short. Eagles with a 24-22 win over the Commanders. Their sixth consecutive win in a season opener. Jalen Hurts improving to 6-0 in season openers, extending the longest active streak in the NFL by a starting quarterback. SportsCenter All Night, ESPN Radio. One of the eye-popping numbers from week one, the 59 points that the Bears hung on Carolina.
11: Second down and one.
10: Oh, DeAndre Swift is back in there. Haven't heard his name in a long time.
11: Swift breaking away from people. 10-5, touchdown. Insult to injury, DeAndre Swift. 28 yards right up the gut, and the Bears continue to pile on.
1: Steve Levy calling it here on ESPN Radio. Bears a 59-37 win over the Panthers, a combined 96 points in this game, most in a season opener in NFL history. Bears had six rushing touchdowns, a total of 59 points. DeAndre Swift had three of those touchdowns, 124 yards rushing in the win. He spoke with our Courtney Cronin on Football Sunday on ESPN Radio.
12: DeAndre, you were part of NFL history today. This is the highest scoring opener ever, 59 points. They're starting fast, and then there's that. How did you guys get it done?
13: It's a great way to start, but we got so much to clean up. It should have been worse, for real. It should have been worse.
12: Should have been worse. How could it have been worse than you and your three rushing touchdowns, Caleb Williams getting in the mix? What more does this offense need to do?
13: Clean up turnovers early, penalties, and things like that. So that's what we can clean up.
12: I want to talk about your quarterback because we know Caleb is a pocket passer by trade. What did you guys learn about a new weapon in this offense, seeing him have a multiple touchdown game on the ground?
13: We always know he can extend plays and do things like that. When it's open up and he got space to run, he's going to make things happen.
12: Your head coach, Ben Johnson, has not been shy about the expectations he has for this offense. He wants to have the highest scoring offense in NFL history. Number one, how much is that emphasized in the building, and what did today do to start accomplishing that feat?
13: I mean, it's not really emphasized too much. He spoke on it once, but we know the possibilities that it can be, but things like that take work. Day in and day out, it's a great way to start, but we got to get back to work and clean those things up.
12: A big weekend for you. You sign your contract extension with the Chicago Bears. Yeah. On Friday, it's your second contract with this team. Why did you want to be here long term?
13: I love the people I work with, the city, playing with Ben, the guys I work with, and it's a great group, man. It's something special. So I let it be known. I want to be here. I don't want to be nowhere else. I'm happy we was able to make something happen, and I love the city of Chicago.
12: Congratulations on that feat, and congratulations on the win.
13: Take care.
1: Bears with a big win in week number one. Williams and Swift, first Bears duo with at least two rushing touchdowns each since 1988. Bears making good on their promise to score a lot of points. ESPN analyst Herm Edwards.
14: It wasn't a fluke last year of the progression and how Caleb Williams played. I think everyone was concerned, can he do that again? When he got Ben Johnson, arrived there, all of a sudden he became a different quarterback. Well, his first game, they scored 59. Now, look, I've been around football a long time. Mm-hmm. I do know this. Even though they scored 59 points, they gave up 30-plus points. If you're a defensive coordinator, that's all fun and game. It's all fun because you won. But defensively, you got to fix this. Because their defense last year, they got off the field why they took the ball away. But you can't score 59 points every game and give another team 30 and think, well, we're going to keep winning like that. That's going to come to an end. They've got to fix their defense. Offense, spectacular.
1: Yeah.
14: But they still need to fix the defense.
1: And the Bears with the 59-37 win over the Panthers. Most points Carolina scored in a season opening game in franchise history. Bengals a 33-27 win over the Buccaneers. Baker Mayfield, three fumbles in the loss.
15: You know, they did a good job in coverage on that one. But, the internal time clock on the last one. Just got to check it down. I mean, the guy, linebacker was kind of over Bucky, but if anything, just dirted his feet. You know, there's, down this the first strip sack, getting out of the pocket, just got to know that there's somebody behind you at that point, trying to extend and make a play, but keeping two hands on it as long as possible, and that goes for the last one as well. And then the one in the red zone, obviously a killer, takes away points, and they go down and score a touchdown, but was trying to get two hands on it at that point in transition, but did not get the ball high enough for ball security. So it's this one falls on me. I mean, they had, I think, 17 points alone off my turnovers. Turns out to be a one score game, 6 points. So it's offensively, it's frustrating when, you know, when you do something like that, when you're moving the ball up and down the field. But if we get that fixed, I get that fixed, make those corrections, and we'll be all right.
1: First game with multiple fumbles since joining the Buccaneers in 2023. In Las Vegas, Raiders, Dolphins.
16: The Raiders are going to go to 1-0. They did a season ago on the road with a win up in New England. Clint Kubiak is going to get his first career win as a head coach.
1: Raiders with a 27-13 win over the Dolphins. Second straight season opening win. You heard it here on ESPN Radio. Chris Carlin, Kelly Stauffer had the call for us. Chris?
16: Thank you, Jay. Here in Las Vegas, the Raiders open the season with a win 27-13 over the Miami Dolphins. And for the Raiders, it's supposed to be about the future. The number one overall pick, Fernando Mendoza, but he's not playing yet. And instead, some of the old vets got it done. Kirk Cousins with 3 touchdown passes. And what do you know? Max Crosby, who was traded and then not traded in the offseason, 1.5 sacks today, Kelly Stauffer.
17: Yeah, traded, not traded, and apparently there was another trade that was proposed and Max Crosby vetoed it, but you see the picture kind of coming into focus for the Raiders. Maybe a little ahead of schedule, honestly. I think offensively, Kubiak brought his offense from Seattle that worked obviously very well. Kirk Cousins is kind of the placeholder currently for Fernando Mendoza. Was very efficient in the first half, got a little off bubble in the second half, but it's the run game. A healthy Ashton Jeanty being supplemented by Mike Washington and an offensive line that looks completely different than what we saw here, you know, last season. Defensively, they know what they're doing. They can get pressure on the football. So, obviously, the Raiders are on track. And Jeff Hafley, first-year coach in this league, just have some work to do, but they're incredibly young.
16: Jeanty finishes today with 102 yards rushing, but he also had a couple of touchdown receptions, 6 catches overall for 45 yards as the Raiders come away with the 27-13 win over the Miami Dolphins in week one. For Kelly Stauffer, I'm Chris Garland right here on your home for the Football Sunday Game of the Week, ESPN Radio. Let's go back to Jay Reynolds in the studio.
1: All right, Chris. Raiders with the win at home over the Dolphins. Jets a 23-10 win over the Titans. Jets' largest win since week 18 of 2024. Cardinals 26-14 over the Chargers. Coach Mike LaFleur gets a win in his NFL debut.
18: Yeah, it's I'm proud of them. You know, obviously, you know, it is what it is. Like, the noise is the noise, and that's what makes this league awesome, too, that there's that much people that care about it. I just thought our defense just was resilient. They go down, and, you know, that was a good first drive by them. I mean, there was some really good execution, and Justin was able to buy a little bit of time. Tip your cap to them. But I thought our guys did such a good job. You got to think about, you know, inside the 10, Stan right there, the turnovers, getting at the quarterback there in the second half. So, just really happy for those guys.
1: Mike LaFleur, first Cardinals head coach to win his NFL debut since Larry Wilson in 1979. 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
19: From Darrell K. Royal, Texas Memorial Stadium in Austin.
1: Texas with a stunning comeback this weekend to knock off Ohio State. And the new AP poll Sunday pushes the Buckeyes out of the top 5 for the first time in 2 seasons. Oregon, meanwhile, drops 15 spots to number 21, its lowest ranking in 4 years after the road loss to Oklahoma State. ESPN's Heather Dinich.
20: Oregon still has opportunities to impress the selection committee against USC and Ohio State. They're not going to win those games, though, if they play the way they have the last 2 weeks. The second part of it is, how good is Oklahoma State? Because if you lose that game, and let's just say they go on to win the Big 12 and surprise everybody after a 1-11 season last year, then all of a sudden in the committee meeting room, maybe that's not so bad. So I think how what happens for both teams helps answer that question. But last night at the very end of the night, Oregon was out of my projected top 12 and USC popped in.
0: Go over to Texas for a second. How big was that fourth quarter and the way that ended for Sark and Arch Manning?
20: Oh, man. There are not enough words to say how badly Sark needed that. And not just for the program and for himself and to change the narrative and quiet the naysayers about his record against Ohio State and Georgia and Alabama, but because this gives them an early edge in the college football playoff race. And
1: Texas sitting atop the latest AP poll, Georgia number two, Notre Dame, Indiana, Miami, the top five, Ohio State now at number six. The Super Bowl favorites are banged up. That's next. SportsCenter All Night. 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
3: At long last, Alexander Zverev has his U.S. Open title.
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3: Yes, he can now celebrate. He was so locked in.
4: Oh, my God.
3: Zverev, the major force in men's tennis for 2026.
1: Alexander Zverev gets his second career major title. He wins the U.S. Open on Sunday. Also won the French Open this year. Fourth man in the Open era since the 1960s to win his first two majors in the same year. And he does it with a four-set win over American Ben Shelton.
5: Disappointed with how today went. Happy with how I fought throughout the week. 2 weeks. Excited with the progress that I feel that I've made. But this one stings.
1: Despite the loss, Shelton will move from number 9 to a career high number 4 in the world rankings this morning. Rams defensive end Myles Garrett will have arthroscopic surgery on his knee. He'll be placed on injured reserve. Garrett, the reigning NFL Defensive Player of the Year, is going to miss at least the next 4 games. ESPN analyst Herm Edwards.
6: You talk about Super Bowl favorite. This was all talked about before the season started. Then they played a division opponent, 49ers, and the 49ers beat them. But now Myles Garrett is hurt. So now all of a sudden this team is like, okay, we lost a game that we should have maybe won against a division opponent. One of our better players is hurt. They get Aaron Donald back. He's not going to play for at least a couple more weeks. So now this Ram team defensively finds themselves with a couple holes in it.
1: Rams with a season-opening loss in Australia. As for the top sounds from Sunday, John Ryder.
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10: High fly ball, left field. Cole going back at the wall. Ball. Game over. A 2-run walk-off home run for Augustin Ramirez.
2: Number 4.
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0: goes overtime in Detroit. The Saints making a massive comeback, and they could knock off the Lions with a two-point conversion. Here's what happened. The final call on 97-1, the ticket.
1: Shuck's going to work out of the gun. Leans in. There's the snap. Shuck looks. Shuck pumps. Now he throws. End zone, and it is incomplete. Yes. Ball game over. Detroit Lions win. Saints went for the victory. Lions come up with a play at the end when they absolutely had to have it.
2: Number one.
0: JR Top Sound, a wild back-and-forth thriller between the Bills and Texans. This play would end up being the game winner. Call on 97 Rock.
3: Allen in the shotgun. Here's the snap. Four-man rush, back to pass. Fires, looking down on a post. Complete for the touchdown. Joshua Palmer with a game-changing play. Joshua Palmer played in the game here last year, and he was far from healthy. A non-factor. He comes up with the play of the game.
0: Josh Allen and the Bills with a big win. Jags with a big win over the Browns, 34-10. Browns trailed 24-0 at the half. Deshaun Watson, 205 yards. First game since week 7. Is coach Todd Monken?
4: I'd rather just talk about today because I haven't had time to even look at the tape. I mean, I'm sure as hell not firing me. I'm not firing our staff. I'm not getting rid of all of our players. So he happens to be one of 53 and however many practice squad guys we got.
0: And we'll see what happens in the future for Deshaun Watson. ESPN analyst Herm Edwards.
5: Understand this too. Let's be perfectly clear. They're not the favorite to win this division by any stretch of the imagination. The Cleveland Browns, right? But Deshaun Watson has a spotlight on him right now because of things that have happened, right? And so if this continues to go this way, the coach has no choice but to make a decision. Because from there, they got to figure out, is the quarterback of the future here in this locker room, or do we need to draft one?
0: First game in 693 days for Deshaun Watson. Browns with the 34-10 loss to the Jags. Meanwhile, in New York, a little tarnish on the star. That's next at ESPN Radio.
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11: 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He's following Likely and walks in for the touchdown untouched.
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12: 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It's fires. 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Got a first down and more. 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
13: Here's the snap. Four-man rush, back to pass. Fires, looking down on a post. 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
10: 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And, of course, a number of storylines in the NFL heading into this season. Could the Rams stay healthy enough to play on their home field for the Super Bowl? Will the Browns quarterback situation be the correct call? How much will the Bears score this season? We also saw the Dallas Cowboys make moves this offseason, positioning themselves to be a contender in the NFC. Teddy Bruschi on Sunday NFL Countdown, even taking Dallas as his team to represent the NFC in the Super Bowl. Cowboys opening their season on the road in the Meadowlands. The New York City area, of course, capping a weekend of remembrance for September 11th. Plenty of emotions there. Add to that a division rivalry in primetime to open the season. So that made for quite the showdown.
8: Cowboys at Giants.
14: Mooney in motion to the right. Neighbors in the left slot. Dart back to throw. Protection holds. Fires to the end zone. Likely's there. Touchdown, Giants. That's why they brought Isaiah Likely here. A 15-yard touchdown catch. And the Giants turn the Prescott interception into a touchdown and have the lead. Second and goal at the 2. Berrios in motion. They fake the handoff to him. Dart rolls right. Throws it to Likely to the right. He dives for the goal line. Touchdown, Giants. Likely second touchdown catch of the ball game, and on the opening possession of the third quarter, the Giants methodically drive down the field and score their third touchdown of the game, the second touchdown pass for Jackson Dart.
10: Bob Papa, WFAN, New York, up 21-7 at that point in the third. They cap a 12-play drive spanning 8 minutes with that touchdown. Dallas would answer with its own 12-play touchdown drive, pulling back within 21-14. Then the Giants, a 13-play touchdown drive. Dallas answers with another touchdown drive of their own. Ultimately, though, not good enough.
14: Dart takes a final knee. Jackson Dart, John Harbaugh, the Giant run game and the defense let the celebration begin on opening night as the Giants defeat the Dallas Cowboys. The final score, 28-20.
10: WFAN, 28-20. Giants winning at home, their first season opening win since 2022. They scored 28 points in doing it, most points in any season opening game since 2013. John Harbaugh with a win in his Giants coaching debut.
15: It was incredible. The stadium was unbelievable. You know, it was everything that you would think, but it was more than I thought. It was really something, man. I want us to play well enough that we can create that atmosphere every single week here going forward throughout the season. That's up to us. That's our job as coaches and players to create a football team good enough to deserve that type of a stadium every time we play.
10: Jackson Dart, 230 yards passing and 3 touchdowns. Also ran for 54 yards in Harbaugh's win.
16: It was huge. I just think that we have so much respect for Coach Harbs, and this team will do whatever he says because we have all the faith in him that he's going to put us in the best situation to win. So, you know, the identity of a team starts at the top, and it starts with how he's conducted himself, with how he's, you know, created a tough team. And, you know, we want to take that on our shoulders, and we're bought into what his plan is week in and week out.
10: Jackson Dart, second career game with three touchdown passes. First Giants quarterback with three touchdown passes in their season opener since Eli Manning in 2016 at Dallas. Cowboys 0-1 for a second straight season. Dak Prescott, two touchdown passes and an interception in the season opening loss.
17: Yeah, I mean, it sucks to lose. Damn sure sucks to lose the first one to this team, a division game, but still optimistic. That doesn't change our goals, doesn't change how we feel about our team. As I said, credit to those guys that they beat us tonight. This is a marathon, though. It's a long season, and we're going to respond. We've got great leaders, and I feel confident in just even the message and the feel in the locker room after that. Guys are pissed off. Nobody's more disappointed than the players in that locker room and the coaches and everybody that put this game plan together and attempted to go out there and execute it and failed to do so. And as I said, credit to those guys. They'll have to see us again, and we've got to turn the page and got another division game next week at home.
10: Dallas opened last year with a loss in Philadelphia, opened this year with a division loss on the road at the Giants. SportsCenter All Night, ESPN Radio.
18: Let's kick off. Let's play NFL football today. Here's Caleb Williams looking to throw across his body for the end zone. It is caught for the touchdown. Don't give it to him again. Williams throws. Caught for the touchdown. And the Bears are in business.
10: There's Coach Ben Johnson this summer saying he wanted to be the NFL's highest scoring offense ever. Oh, they scored in week one.
18: Williams takes the snap, looking right. Pop now looking left. Pocket collapses. Somehow he escapes. 30, lot of running room. 20, 15, 10, 5, quarter of the end zone. Touchdown. Caleb Williams untouched into the end zone. It's a 30-yard touchdown run for the Bears quarterback, and wow.
19: Second down and one.
18: Oh, DeAndre Swift is back in there. Haven't heard his name in a long time. Swift breaking away from people. 10-5, touchdown. Insult to injury, DeAndre Swift. 28 yards right up the gut, and the Bears continue to pile on.
10: Williams and Swift, first Bears duo with at least two touchdowns each since 1988. Bears go on to a 59-37 win over Carolina, combined 96 points in this one. Bears had 59 of them. You heard it here on ESPN Radio. Back to Charlotte for our crew, Steve Levy, Harry Douglas. Steve?
20: Jay, thanks very much. We saw history here in Charlotte, North Carolina, and the home team would have preferred they did not, because the Bears came into town and walloped the Panthers 59-37, over 1,000 yards total offense in a game. I was going to say, you know, have you been part of something like this? But nobody's ever been part of this on an opening game. So what's going to be your takeaway in a mountain of numbers and stats? What's your takeaway from this one?
21: This Bears offense, they were stellar. Started off slow in the first possession, but after that, they really found their groove. They ran the football effectively, Steve. You know, anytime you can rush for 291 yards and six rushing touchdowns, now you look at your pass game and it's going to marry your run game. Caleb Williams really jumped off to me. Seeing it on TV is one thing, but also witnessing that in person is a whole nother dimension. And some of the throws that he's able to make and extension of plays, keeping his eyes downfield, but knowing when to rush the football as well. He had two rushing touchdowns in this matchup. So the sky's the limit for this young man. He will be able to accomplish anything in this league throughout the duration of his career that he sets his mind to. That's how talented he is. And when you have a head coach that's your offensive play caller that's going to demand excellence within everything that you do. And Ben Johnson talked about it. This offseason, leading up to training camp, taking more onus of doing the little things in the correct manner. And then his teammates have followed, and it showed out here in week one versus Carolina.
20: Yeah, Caleb feels like the next face of the NFL. If he wants to be that, he's already on the cover of Madden. So there's that. Bears will go home for a three-game homestand, which is very rare, off a road win here. They get the Vikings, Eagles, and Jets all in a row at home. A quick thought on Carolina. They go to Atlanta next week. Slow starts have been an issue for the Panthers, for Bryce Young as well. Tough to get off to a slower start than giving up 59 and losing at home.
21: Yeah, so in this league, if you can't stop the run, you don't stand a chance on Sundays or whatever day you may be playing. So you got to get that corrected. You have to have rush integrity. Make sure you have contain on the edges. But I love the way Bryce Young played. And then also Jalen Coker, a young wide receiver in this league. He showed that promise a season ago. He has brought that momentum from 2025 into this season, and he had a solid day.
0: And it was a big scoring day for the Bears, 59 points in their win over the Panthers. SportsCenter all night, ESPN Radio. Packers had a 22-10 lead on Minnesota in week one. Had
19: high formation behind Wentz, 3rd and 5 from the Packers 9, milking a 10-point lead. And Carson fakes a toss left to Jones, throws to Jefferson, caught at the 5, reaches for the end zone.
0: KFAN, Vikings Radio Network. Vikings scoring 29 unanswered points to end the game and beat the Packers 39-22. They do it with Carson Wentz running the offense. Kyler Murray injured on the Vikings' third drive of the game, leaves with a concussion. ESPN analyst Herm Edwards.
22: Well, this is why they went and got Carson Wentz, right? I mean, he played on the Super Bowl team with the Eagles, and Kevin O'Connell is the quarterback. He played quarterback in college at San Diego State, by the way. So he understood, I got to get another guy. Everybody was probably wondering, why did they bring Carson Wentz in here? Well, Carson Wentz had to go in the game and might have to play for an extended period of time. A veteran guy, has played a lot of football. Game's not too big for him. He can run the offense. This was a big win for the Vikings after they lose their quarterback in the first quarter.
23: For the foreseeable, it seems like it is Carson Wentz. How does that shift KOC's game plan for this offense, what he had envisioned it would be with Kyler Murray as his QB1?
22: Well, Kyler Murray is a twitchy quarterback. You just can't keep him in the pocket. You got to move him some. You can use him as a runner. Carson Wentz, he's going to play in the pocket. He's going to look at your defense, know where to go with the football, use the running game a little bit more play action with Carson Wentz, right? So it's a different style. But Kevin O'Connell, as I said before, he played quarterback. So he understands the mindset of the quarterback he has right now. I got to shift my offense to his skill set.
0: Wentz, the first player to throw multiple touchdown passes off the bench in his team's season opener since Gardner Minshew came in for Nick Foles for the Jags in 2019. Vikings rally for the 39-22 win over the Packers. Speaking of teams that had leads, Lions. They were up 21-0 on the Saints in the third, but they needed overtime. Saints scored in overtime. A PAT would tie it up.
24: Shuck's going to work out of the gun. Leans in. There's the snap. Shuck looks. Shuck pumps. Now he throws. End zone. And it is incomplete. Yes. Ball game over. Detroit Lions win. Saints went for the victory. Lions come up with a play at the end when they absolutely had to have it. They went back corner to Lance that time. The Lions had the coverage. Throw was a little bit high as well. And the Lions come out of here with a win.
0: 31-30 the final. 97 won the ticket. Lions led 21-0 in the third, allowed 30 points after halftime in a win for the first time in franchise history. Bills and Texans in a good one.
13: Allen in the shotgun, here's the snap. Four-man rush, back to pass, fires, looking down on a post, complete for the touchdown! Joshua Palmer with a game-changing play! Joshua Palmer played in the game here last year, and he was far from healthy. A non-factor. He comes up with the play of the game.
0: Bills 36-31 win over the Texans. Josh Allen, 2 touchdown passes, 2 rushing touchdowns as well. 9th career game with multiple passing and rushing touchdowns. ESPN analyst Tim Hasselbeck.
25: We have said it for years and talked about Josh Allen's amazing, puts on the cape. But really what will make them better is if they have some balance, if they can run the football, if they can do that stuff. And then we saw it at times with James Cook. Really, when Joe Brady, you know, started calling the plays, it was like, hey, they're running the football more. Mm-hmm. And I'm not saying it's bad to give Josh Allen the ball in crunch time. He's incredible. Of that stuff. But it's a long season. Every year it seems like, you know, because of the way he plays, foot, ankle, elbow, there's something. I worry about a team that I think has Super Bowl aspirations to think that, hey, you're always going to rely on him to run the football, whatever it may be. And I just thought that was unique at 1:10 Eastern that he's running the football on a design run.
0: Third time with two touchdown passes and two rushing touchdowns in a season opener. He's done it in each of the last three seasons. Sports Center All Night, ESPN Radio to Baseball. There's still one team in the American League that has clinched a playoff berth. That's the Rays. And on Sunday, they pound the Astros.
1: Payoff coming to Jonathan. Swinging a ball, lifted in the other way to fairly deep left. Trammell to the corner, now at the wall, leaps, and this ball is gone. Jonathan Arondo with an opposite field homer. He just cleared the fence and left. It's his 20th, and it is 8-0 Rays now in the fourth inning.
0: 620 WDAE. Tampa Bay goes on to a 14-4 win over Houston. Tampa Bay remaining four ahead of the Yankees for first in the AL East. Yankees with a 2-0 shutout of the Mets in the Subway Series in New York. Yankees' 14th shutout this season. As for the Astros, their lead over the Rangers in the AL West is one. Texas hangs on for a 7-6 win over the Diamondbacks. Corey Seager with a homer for the fourth time in seven games. AL Central, tightest division in baseball. White Sox just limping along.
2: Or Soriano saying, I don't want to throw anything but a strike.
3: The pitch. Hit in the air to center. This should do it. Church in, under it, and he's got it. Sox come up short. They leave the bases loaded in the ninth. Cardinals 3, Sox won the final.
0: ESPN 1000, White Sox lose again. They've dropped 10 of the last 14, and the Guardians take advantage.
3: Kwan swings, hits one high, hits one deep to right. Kieschel back looking up, it is gone! Steven Kwan with a leadoff home run, he is third of the year. And it's 1-0 Cleveland on a towering homer to right.
0: Tom Hamilton, WTAM, leadoff homer for Kwan. Cleveland goes out to a 9-2 win. They're now within a half game of the White Sox. Guardians, White Sox begin a three-game set today in Cleveland. L.A. with a change of heart. That's next. Sports Center All Night continues. 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
2: The NBA has stripped the Clippers of 5 first-round picks and fined owner Steve Ballmer $30 million for circumventing the salary cap.
3: I commend them for doing it because, partner, you got busted.
4: Do you know that can set your organization back a very, very long time?
1: 5 first-rounders, suspensions, fines for salary cap circumvention. NBA came down hard on the Clippers. The franchise was ticked. Now, Clippers owner Steve Ballmer is accepting the punishments. When the penalties came down, Clippers were hot. They vowed to fight, quote, through every avenue available to us. But that same day, a week and a half ago, ESPN's Brian Windhorst.
5: There was, to use a legal term, a preponderance of evidence in this report. It was very compelling. There may not have been a direct smoking gun, but reading through this, it was incredibly thorough and, frankly, incredibly damning. The Clippers have essentially said that they acted as middleman and followed the rules. The investigators believe, in fact, that they flagrantly did not follow the rules and smashed the rules to smithereens. If you were asking me, I would accept the punishment. They can instantaneously recoup 2 first-round draft picks for Kawhi Leonard. The second thing is, this has often been compared to what happened with the Minnesota Timberwolves with Joe Smith back in 2000. In that case, the Timberwolves cooperated. And a year later, they were given back a first-round pick. And 2 years later, they were given back another first-round pick. The first pick isn't being taken until 2029. They have 3 years to try to position themselves to absorb it. But they're going to have to get past their anger. And right now, it's very, very hot.
1: That was a week and a half ago. And Sunday, Steve Ballmer with a statement, quote, "This has been a very difficult time for everybody associated with the Clippers. And for that, I have sincere regrets." He would go on to apologize and accept responsibility. Quote, "We are committed to putting this chapter behind us. We have communicated to the NBA. We are complying with the penalties, have paid the fine. We're moving forward." Back to the NFL. Ravens, Colts.
6: Turn again. Henry works outside. It's a foot race and he'll win it. The third touchdown of the day for Derrick Henry. It's a Kings hat trick and the Ravens find the end zone again.
7: I'll tell you what, when Derrick Henry saw Sauce Gardner, no disrespect to Sauce Gardner, but he's a corner in the National Football League, he was like, oh, he ain't tackling me.
1: WBAL with the call, Ravens 41-23 over the Colts. Derrick Henry, 144 yards rushing and 3 touchdowns. Ravens as a team, 506 yards, most in a game since 2024. Quarterback Lamar Jackson.
8: Same thing with, I would say, the preseason when John Snoop was in. You know, same thing, guys getting open, time and aspect with the offense, guys flying around, receivers doing a great job, offensive line playing a great game, you know, made my job a lot easier. And Deck, man, shout out to Deck because he was dialing it up.
1: Lamar Jackson, 324 yards passing, 40 yards rushing, and a touchdown on the ground. 324 yards, most yards passing he's had in a game since 2024. The ESPN analyst Herm Edwards.
9: Well, he looked like an MVP candidate today. And that is a Lamar Jackson we've seen before. And obviously the running game sets up everything in their offense. And I thought they played outstanding football. You know, this is a different football team. They scored 31 points in the first half. So this game was under control in the beginning. They ran the ball. Lamar threw the ball. I mean, they look like a team that, okay, these are the Ravens, right? This is what we're used to seeing. And their defense played fairly well. But a lot of yards. They would have had over 500 yards of offense. Hard to lose when you got that much offense.
1: Colts allowing 41 points. Daniel Jones, first game since suffering a torn Achilles in week 14. 166 yards passing, touchdown, and an interception. Defense coming up big for the Steelers late.
10: I'm going to call it 2nd and 10 here. Rush in the shotgun. Gets a snap. Back to pass. Looking, throws out to the right. And it's picked off by T.J. Watt. Left up. Made the grab. Gets back on his feet. T.J. Watt rumbling in for his first career touchdown. T.J. Watt for the Pittsburgh Steelers touchdown.
1: Pick 6 stealing. Sealing it for the Steelers. WDVE with the call for T.J. Watt, his 10th career interception.
11: I was a tight end in college. I don't know. I don't do jugs. I don't do a lot of, I just try to, in practice, tip passes as much as I can, just trying to be as ball aware as possible. But no, I don't practice stuff like that. I just try to be as ball aware as possible.
1: Steelers got the 20-13 win over the Falcons. Aaron Rodgers, 24 of 40 for 221 yards and a touchdown. But the game was sealed by the defense.
12: Unbelievable. We were just talking about literally seconds before how great of a game he was having and what an impact he's had. And we were laughing about something that happened in practice the previous week this week involving him. And then that happens, and then he falls down and then gets up. And I'm thinking they're just running off because he's gotten tagged off. I didn't realize he even scored. What an incredible, incredible play.
1: Steelers get the win by a touchdown over the Falcons. Falcons snapping a four-game win streak. Had been tied for their longest over the last 10 seasons. Week one wrapping up tonight. Chiefs, Broncos. Earlier on ESPN Radio, our Mark Zeno.
13: Patrick Mahomes in his career against Denver, guys. 14-2. Patrick Mahomes has never lost at home to the Denver Broncos in his career. Now, last year in the final week of the season, the Broncos beat the Chiefs in Kansas City. But remember, no Mahomes in that game because of the injury. So I, for one, am with you, Gerard Cherry. And I am on an island because everybody who I know who is sharp in the betting world loves Kansas City tomorrow night. I circled this game the day the schedule came out and said, Broncos are winning that game.
1: Patrick Mahomes returning from his knee injury. 8 o'clock Eastern, ABC, ESPN, the Manning cast, you name it. SportsCenter All Night continues. It's ESPN Radio.
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1: Alexander Zverev wins the U.S. Open title with a win over Ben Shelton. Guardians win, White Sox lose again, so it's now a half game separating the top two teams in the AL Central. Giants open with a win at home on Sunday Night Football.
2: They bullied this Dallas team.
3: And tonight, the standard was not met.
4: Yeah, guys are pissed off. Nobody's more disappointed than the players in that locker room and the coaches and everybody that put this game plan together.
1: Giants with a 28-20 win over the Cowboys at the Meadowlands, their first season-opening win since 2022. Giants with 28 points in the season opener, and they get the win over Dallas. Jackson Dart throws for 230 yards and three touchdowns, also runs for 54 yards in the win.
5: I felt very comfortable. I thought that we just did a really good job of staying in progress throughout the game, whether it was the run game, whether it was the pass game. I thought our O-line just played their ass off, and that just helped everything around. So, really just happy with how the offense executed. Thought Nags called an awesome game, and I thought the guys just played really hard. So made my job a lot easier, and guys all over the place made a ton of plays, so was happy about that.
1: Jackson Dart with his second career game with three touchdown passes. Two of them go to Isaiah Likely. Malik Nabers making the start, six catches, 69 yards, his first game since week four of last year with the torn ACL. Cam Scataboo returns, 81 yards, and a touchdown, his first game since week eight after that ankle fracture. Cowboys losing to the Giants. They're 0-1 for a second straight season, losing to a divisional opponent. Coach Brian Schottenheimer.
6: As a football team, we were pretty poor. Just give Coach Harbaugh and his team a bunch of credit. They were the more physical team tonight. That's certainly not our standard. That's certainly not how we see our identity playing. They shoved us around in the running game. We couldn't get the running game going on offense. Situationally, they were outstanding. Did a really good job of you know, keeping the ball away from us in the second half. You know, I think they had the ball for 36 minutes, 40 seconds. So, you know, this is a humbling business. You know, we got humbled tonight, and that's what I told the guys. We lost mile one of a 17-mile marathon, and we have to be better, and we will be better. The only way to do that is get back to work. Been around a long time, so maybe, but right now this one feels pretty bad. Just because at the end of the day, again, you know, we just didn't perform the way we're capable of playing. You know, we didn't play defense the way we're capable of playing. We didn't play offense in the first half the way we're capable of playing. You know, we dropped the ball. You know, one positive thing I think we did take some great shots on the ball, Todd, you know, but the ball just didn't bounce our way. Caleb had an awesome, you know, strip sack fumble and goes right to their guy, and you know, we strip a ball, scatterbone, and it bounces right back to him. That was one of the few positives that we did. But you know, we're not going to panic. You know, this is a long season, and we know we're not going to go undefeated. That's real, but that's not the biggest issue we have. The biggest issue, we have to coach and play better.
1: Dak Prescott throws for 175 yards and a couple of touchdowns. Did have an interception, snapping a four-game streak without an interception. Speaking of defensive performances, the Giants getting the interception there. As for Dallas's defense, ESPN's Tim Hasselbeck.
7: All the offseason Dallas talk, it felt like it was making sense this year. You know, we didn't panic week one, but defensively, they didn't rise to the occasion. Of all the work, all the personnel changes, coordinator changes, to make simple mistakes like that at the end of the half, which ultimately ends up being the difference in the football game, kind of a brutal mistake. And I do think it shows you how tight or small the margin of, difference can be in the NFC East now with, you know, with some of these teams. Just, you know, hey, one bad drive be the difference in a game that's a division game. That's a big deal when we look at it in the post, you know, later when we're talking about the postseason.
8: What'd you like from Dart tonight?
7: You know, I thought he had command. I thought he looked comfortable. They still ran him some, but it was smart how they ran him. When he scrambled, he got out quickly. But ultimately, he was pretty good the entire night. And, you know, when you talk about, okay, chemistry between a quarterback and who, you know, his pass catchers, you know, a lot of people are always looking at the receivers. And, hey, it's great to have Malik Nabers back, and it certainly was. But, you know, that was for a first regular season game, quarterback and tight end. Mm-hmm. That is really promising if you're a Giants fan, just in terms of what it looked like for them, in terms of how they used him, how he went to him as quickly as he did, the different ways they got him the football. And then I do think you have to give the Giants some credit in terms of, I think their pass rush, the Giants' pass rush, I think hurried Dak at times. I think they were concerned about it in terms of how it helped them get guys out. And so ultimately, yeah, it just didn't look like a good matchup for Dallas tonight.
1: And the Giants get the division win in week one. Speaking of that division, Eagles and Commanders came down to the end.
9: Angle route to Stephon Diggs here. First and five. Here we go. Two-point conversion to tie the game with 101 to go. In motion, John Bates. Gable's in the gun. White's the back. Two wide receivers to the left. Here's the snap. He's looking. Yep. Flips it to Bates. He's netted the two, and he stopped. They tried a tight end pass down the middle of the field, and the Eagles did not fall for it.
1: Washington comes up short. Eagles with a 24-22 win over the Commanders. Their sixth consecutive win. In a season opener, Jalen Hurts improving to 6-0 in season openers, extending the longest active streak in the NFL by a starting quarterback. SportsCenter All Night, ESPN Radio. One of the eye-popping numbers from week one, the 59 points that the Bears hung on Carolina.
10: Second down and one. Oh, DeAndre Swift is back in there. Haven't heard his name in a long time. Swift breaking away from people. 10-5, touchdown. Insult to injury, DeAndre Swift. 28 yards right up the gut, and the Bears continue to pile on.
1: Steve Levy calling it here on ESPN Radio. Bears a 59-37 win over the Panthers. A combined 96 points in this game, most in a season opener in NFL history. Bears had six rushing touchdowns, a total of 59 points. DeAndre Swift had three of those touchdowns, 124 yards rushing in the win. He spoke with our Courtney Cronin on Football Sunday on ESPN Radio.
11: DeAndre, you were part of NFL history today. This is the highest scoring opener ever. 59 points. They're starting fast, and then there's that. How did you guys get it done?
12: It's a great way to start, but we got so much to clean up. It should have been worse, for real.
11: Should have been worse. How could it have been worse than you and your three rushing touchdowns, Caleb Williams getting in the mix? What more does this offense need to do?
12: Clean up turnovers early, penalties, and things like that. So that's what we can clean up.
11: I want to talk about your quarterback because we know Caleb is a pocket passer by trade. What did you guys learn about a new weapon in this offense, seeing him have a multiple touchdown game on the ground?
12: We always know he can extend plays and do things like that. When it's open up and he got space to run, he's going to make things happen.
11: Your head coach, Ben Johnson, has not been shy about the expectations he has for this offense. He wants to have the highest scoring offense in NFL history. Number one, how much is that emphasized in the building, and what did today do to start accomplishing that feat?
12: I mean, it's not really emphasized too much. He spoke on it once, but we know the possibilities that it can be, but things like that take work. Day in and day out, it's a great way to start, but we got to get back to work and clean those things up.
11: A big weekend for you. You sign your contract extension with the Chicago Bears. Yeah. On Friday, it's your second contract with this team. Why did you want to be here long term?
12: I love the people I work with, the city, playing with Ben, the guys I work with, and it's a great group, man. It's something special. So I let it be known. I want to be here. I don't want to be nowhere else. I'm happy we was able to make something happen, and I love the city of Chicago.
11: Congratulations on that feat, and congratulations on the win.
12: Take care.
1: Bears with the big win in week number one. Williams and Swift, first Bears duo with at least two rushing touchdowns each since 1988. Bears making good on their promise to score a lot of points. ESPN analyst Herm Edwards.
13: It wasn't a fluke last year of the progression and how Caleb Williams played. I think everyone was concerned, can he do that again? When he got Ben Johnson, arrived there, all of a sudden he became a different quarterback. Well, his first game, they scored 59. Now, look, I've been around football a long time. Mm-hmm. I do know this. Even though they scored 59 points, they gave up 30-plus points. If you're a defensive coordinator, that's all fun and game. It's all fun because you won. But defensively, you got to fix this. Because their defense last year, they got off the field why they took the ball away. But you can't score 59 points every game and give another team 30 and think, well, we're going to keep winning like that. That's going to come to an end. They've got to fix their defense. Offense, spectacular.
1: Yeah.
13: But they still need to fix the defense.
1: And the Bears with the 59-37 win over the Panthers. Most points Carolina scored in the season opening game in franchise history. Bengals a 33-27 win over the Buccaneers. Baker Mayfield, three fumbles in the loss.
14: You know, they did a good job in coverage on that one. But the internal time clock on the last one. Just got to check it down. I mean, the guy, linebacker was kind of over Bucky, but if anything, just dirt at his feet. You know, there's, down this, the first strip sack, getting out of the pocket, just got to know that there's somebody behind you at that point, trying to extend and make a play, but keeping two hands on it as long as possible. And that goes for the last one as well. And then the one in the red zone, obviously a killer, takes away points and they go down and score a touchdown, but was trying to get two hands on it at that point in transition, but did not get the ball high enough for ball security. So it's, this one falls on me. I mean, they had, I think, 17 points alone off my turnovers. Turns out to be a one score game, 6 points. So it's, offensively, it's frustrating when, you know, when you do something like that, when you're moving the ball up and down the field. But if we get that fixed, I get that fixed, make those corrections, and we'll be all right.
1: First game with multiple fumbles since joining the Buccaneers in 2023. In Las Vegas, Raiders, Dolphins.
15: The Raiders are going to go to 1-0. They did a season ago on the road with a win up in New England. Clint Kubiak is going to get his first career win as a head coach.
1: Raiders with the 27-13 win over the Dolphins. Second straight season opening win. You heard it here on ESPN Radio. Chris Carlin, Kelly Stauffer had the call for us. Chris?
15: Thank you, Jay. Here in Las Vegas, the Raiders open the season with a win 27-13 over the Miami Dolphins. And for the Raiders, it's supposed to be about the future. The number one overall pick, Fernando Mendoza, but he's not playing yet. And instead, some of the old vets got it done. Kirk Cousins with 3 touchdown passes. And what do you know? Max Crosby, who was traded and then not traded in the offseason, 1.5 sacks today, Kelly Stauffer.
16: Yeah, traded, not traded, and apparently there was another trade that was proposed and Max Crosby vetoed it. But you see the picture kind of coming into focus for the Raiders. Maybe a little ahead of schedule, honestly. I think offensively, Kubiak brought his offense from Seattle that worked obviously very well. Kirk Cousins is kind of the placeholder currently for Fernando Mendoza. Was very efficient in the first half, got a little off bubble in the second half, but it's the run game. A healthy Ashton Jeanty being supplemented by Mike Washington and an offensive line that looks completely different than what we saw here, you know, last season. Defensively, they know what they're doing. They can get pressure on the football. So, obviously, the Raiders are on track. And Jeff Hafley, first-year coach in this league, just have some work to do, but they're incredibly young.
15: Jeanty finishes today with 102 yards rushing, but he also had a couple of touchdown receptions, 6 catches overall for 45 yards as the Raiders come away with the 27-13 win over the Miami Dolphins in week one. For Kelly Stauffer, I'm Chris Garland right here on your home for the Football Sunday Game of the Week, ESPN Radio. Let's go back to Jay Reynolds in the studio.
1: All right, Chris. Raiders with the win at home over the Dolphins. Jets a 23-10 win over the Titans. Jets' largest win since week 18 of 2024. Cardinals 26-14 over the Chargers. Coach Mike LaFleur gets a win in his NFL debut.
17: Yeah, it's I'm proud of them. You know, obviously, you know, it is what it is. Like, the noise is the noise, and that's what makes this league awesome, too, that there's that much people that care about it. But I just thought our defense just was resilient. They go down, and, you know, that was a good first drive by them. I mean, there was some really good execution, and Justin was able to buy a little bit of time. Tip your cap to them. But I thought our guys did such a good job. You got to think about, you know, inside the 10 stand right there, the turnovers, getting at the quarterback there in the second half. So, just really happy for those guys.
1: Mike LaFleur, first Cardinals head coach to win his NFL debut since Larry Wilson in 1979. SportsCenter All Night, ESPN Radio.
18: From Daryl K. Royal, Texas Memorial Stadium in Austin. Diving from the goal line, Hollywood Smothers, touchdown, Texas.
19: It wasn't very pretty, but we found a way to win. That's a good team, too.
18: Unbelievable scene here. Knocks off number one.
1: Texas with a stunning comeback this weekend to knock off Ohio State. And the new AP poll Sunday pushes the Buckeyes out of the top 5 for the first time in 2 seasons. Oregon, meanwhile, drops 15 spots to number 21, its lowest ranking in 4 years after the road loss to Oklahoma State. ESPN's Heather Dinich.
20: Oregon still has opportunities to impress the selection committee against USC and Ohio State. They're not going to win those games, though, if they play the way they have the last 2 weeks. The second part of it is, how good is Oklahoma State? Because if you lose that game, and let's just say they go on to win the Big 12 and surprise everybody after a 1-11 season last year, then all of a sudden in the committee meeting room, maybe that's not so bad. So I think what happens for both teams helps answer that question. But last night, at the very end of the night, Oregon was out of my projected top 12, and USC popped in.
21: Go over to Texas for a second. How big was that fourth quarter and the way that ended for Sark and Arch Manning?
20: Oh, man. There are not enough words to say how badly Sark needed that. And not just for the program and for himself and to change the narrative and quiet the naysayers about his record against Ohio State and Georgia and Alabama, but because this gives them an early edge in the college football playoff race. And
1: Texas sitting atop the latest AP poll, Georgia number 2, Notre Dame, Indiana, Miami, the top 5, Ohio State now at number 6. The Super Bowl favorites are banged up. That's next. SportsCenter All Night. It's ESPN Radio.
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2: Zverev, the major force in men's tennis for 2026.
1: Alexander Zverev gets his second career major title. He wins the U.S. Open on Sunday. Also won the French Open this year. Fourth man in the Open era since the 1960s to win his first two majors in the same year. And he does it with a four-set win over American Ben Shelton.
5: Disappointed with how today went. Happy with how I fought throughout the week, 2 weeks. Excited with the progress that I feel that I've made, but this one stings.
1: Despite the loss, Shelton will move from number 9 to a career high number 4 in the world rankings this morning. Rams defensive end Myles Garrett will have arthroscopic surgery on his knee. He'll be placed on injured reserve. Garrett, the reigning NFL Defensive Player of the Year, is going to miss at least the next 4 games. ESPN analyst Herm Edwards.
6: You talk about Super Bowl favorite. This was all talked about before the season started. Then they played a division opponent, 49ers, and the 49ers beat them. But now Myles Garrett is hurt. So now all of a sudden this team is like, okay, we lost a game that we should have maybe won against a division opponent. One of our better players is hurt. They get Aaron Donald back. He's not going to play for at least a couple more weeks. So now this Ram team defensively finds themselves with a couple holes in it.
1: Rams with a season-opening loss in Australia. As for the top sounds from Sunday, John Ryder.
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12: They have to get to the 38. Hurts again at the goal. Hurts. Back. Hurts looking. Hurts fires. Complete. Got a first down and goal. It's got it.
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13: Rush in the shotgun. Gets a snap. Back to pass. Looking, throws out to the right. And it's picked off by TJ Watt.

0: Four-man rush, back to pass. Fires, looking down on a post, complete for the touchdown! Joshua Palmer with a game-changing play! Joshua Palmer played in the game here last year, and he was far from healthy. A non-factor. He comes up with the play of the game.
1: Josh Allen and the Bills with the big win. Jags with a big win over the Browns, 34-10. Browns trailed 24-0 at the half. Deshaun Watson, 205 yards. First game since week 7. His coach, Todd Monken.
2: I'd rather just talk about today because I haven't had time to even look at the tape. I mean, I'm sure as hell not firing me. I'm not firing our staff. I'm not getting rid of all of our players. So he happens to be one of 53 and however many practice squad guys we got.
1: And we'll see what happens in the future for Deshaun Watson. ESPN analyst Herm Edwards.
3: Understand this, too. Let's be perfectly clear. They're not the favorite to win this division by any stretch of the imagination, the Cleveland Browns, right? But Deshaun Watson has a spotlight on him right now because of things that have happened, right? And so if this continues to go this way, the coach has no choice but to make a decision. Because from there, they got to figure out, is the quarterback of the future here in this locker room, or do we need to draft one?
1: First game in 693 days for Deshaun Watson. Browns with the 34-10 loss to the Jags. Meanwhile, in New York, a little tarnish on the star. That's next at ESPN Radio.
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3: Giants and Cowboys renew their rivalry at the Meadowlands.
4: Dart takes the snap, hands it off for Scataboo. He's following Likely and walks in for the touchdown untouched.
3: We had a thriller in Philly.
5: It's looking. It's fires. Complete. Got a first down and more. It's got it.
3: Josh Allen and the Bills end their drought in Houston.
6: Here's the snap. Four-man rush, back to pass. Fires, looking down on a post, complete for the touchdown.
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7: 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And, of course, a number of storylines in the NFL heading into this season. Could the Rams stay healthy enough to play on their home field for the Super Bowl? Will the Browns quarterback situation be the correct call? How much will the Bears score this season? We also saw the Dallas Cowboys make moves this offseason, positioning themselves to be a contender in the NFC. Teddy Bruschi on Sunday NFL Countdown, even taking Dallas as his team to represent the NFC in the Super Bowl. Cowboys opening their season on the road in the Meadowlands. The New York City area, of course, capping a weekend of remembrance for September 11th. Plenty of emotions there. Add to that a division rivalry in primetime to open the season. So that made for quite the showdown.
1: Cowboys at Giants.
5: Mooney in motion to the right. Neighbors in the left slot. Dart back to throw. Protection holds. Fires to the end zone. Likely's there. Touchdown, Giants! That's why they brought Isaiah Likely here. A 15-yard touchdown catch. And the Giants turn the Prescott interception into a touchdown and have the lead.
8: Second and goal at the 2. Berrios in motion. They fake the handoff to him. Dart rolls right. Throws it to Likely to the right. He dives for the goal line. Touchdown, Giants!
5: Likely second touchdown catch of the ball game, and on the opening possession of the third quarter, the Giants methodically drive down the field and score their third touchdown of the game, the second touchdown pass for Jackson Dart.
7: Bob Papa, WFAN, New York, up 21-7 at that point in the third. They cap a 12-play drive spanning 8 minutes with that touchdown. Dallas would answer with its own 12-play touchdown drive, pulling back within 21-14. Then the Giants, a 13-play touchdown drive. Dallas answers with another touchdown drive of their own. Ultimately, though, not good enough.
5: Dart takes a final knee. Jackson Dart, John Harbaugh, the Giant run game in the defense. Let the celebration begin on opening night as the Giants defeat the Dallas Cowboys. The final score, 28-20.
7: WFAN, 28-20. Giants winning at home, their first season opening win since 2022. They scored 28 points in doing it, most points in any season opening game since 2013. John Harbaugh with a win in his Giants coaching debut.
9: It was incredible. The stadium was unbelievable. You know, it was everything that you would think, but it was more than I thought. It was really something, man. I want us to play well enough that we can create that atmosphere every single week here going forward throughout the season. That's up to us. That's our job as coaches and players to create a football team good enough to deserve that type of a stadium every time we play.
7: Jackson Dart, 230 yards passing and 3 touchdowns. Also ran for 54 yards in Harbaugh's win.
10: It was huge. I just think that we have so much respect for Coach Harbs. And this team will do whatever he says because we have all the faith in him that he's going to put us in the best situation to win. So, you know, the identity of a team starts at the top. And it starts with how he's conducted himself, with how he's, you know, created a tough team. And, you know, we want to take that on our shoulders. And we're bought into what his plan is week in and week out.
7: Jackson Dart, second career game with 3 touchdown passes. First Giants quarterback with 3 touchdown passes in their season opener since Eli Manning in 2016 at Dallas. Cowboys 0-1 for a second straight season. Dak Prescott, 2 touchdown passes and an interception in the season-opening loss.
0: Yeah, I mean, it sucks to lose. Damn sure sucks to lose the first one to this team, a division game, but still optimistic. That doesn't change our goals, doesn't change how we feel about our team. As I said, credit to those guys that they beat us tonight. This is a marathon, though. It's a long season, and we're going to respond. We've got great leaders, and I feel confident in just even the message and the feel in the locker room after that. Guys are pissed off. Nobody's more disappointed than the players in that locker room and the coaches and everybody that put this game plan together and attempted to go out there and execute it and failed to do so. And as I said, credit to those guys. They'll have to see us again, and we've got to turn the page and got another division game next week at home.
7: Dallas opened last year with a loss in Philadelphia, opened this year with a division loss on the road at the Giants. SportsCenter All Night, ESPN Radio.
11: Let's kick off. Let's play NFL football today. Here's Caleb Williams looking to throw across his body for the end zone. It is caught for the touchdown. Don't give it to him again. Williams throws, caught for the touchdown, and the Bears are in business.
7: There's Coach Ben Johnson this summer saying he wanted to be the NFL's highest scoring offense ever. Oh, they scored in week one.
11: Williams takes the snap, looking right. Pop now looking left. Pocket collapses. Somehow he escapes. 30, lot of running room. 20, 15, 10, 5, quarter of the end zone. Touchdown. Caleb Williams, untouched, into the end zone. It's a 30-yard touchdown run for the Bears quarterback, and wow.
12: Second down and one.
11: Oh, DeAndre Swift is back in there. Haven't heard his name in a long time. Swift breaking away from people. 10-5, touchdown. Insult to injury, DeAndre Swift. 28 yards right up the gut, and the Bears continue to pile on.
7: Williams and Swift, first Bears duo with at least 2 touchdowns each since 1988. Bears go on to a 59-37 win over Carolina, combined 96 points in this one. Bears had 59 of them. You heard it here on ESPN Radio. Back to Charlotte for our crew, Steve Levy, Harry Douglas. Steve?
13: Jay, thanks very much. We saw history here in Charlotte, North Carolina, and the home team would have preferred they did not, because the Bears came into town and walloped the Panthers 59-37, over 1,000 yards total offense in a game. I was going to say, you know, have you been part of something like this? But nobody's ever been part of this on an opening game. So what's going to be your takeaway in a mountain of numbers and stats? What's your takeaway from this one?
14: This Bears offense, they were stellar. Started off slow in the first possession, but after that, they really found their groove. They ran the football effectively, Steve. You know, anytime you can rush for 291 yards and 6 rushing touchdowns, now you look at your pass game and it's going to marry your run game. Caleb Williams really jumped off to me. Seeing it on TV is one thing, but also witnessing that in person is a whole nother dimension. And some of the throws that he's able to make and extension of plays, keeping his eyes downfield, but knowing when to rush the football as well. He had 2 rushing touchdowns in this matchup. So the sky's the limit for this young man. He will be able to accomplish anything in this league throughout the duration of his career that he sets his mind to. That's how talented he is. And when you have a head coach that's your offensive play caller, that's going to demand excellence within everything that you do. And Ben Johnson talked about it. This offseason, leading up to training camp, taking more onus of doing the little things in the correct manner. And then his teammates have followed, and it showed out here in week one versus Carolina.
13: Yeah, Caleb feels like the next face of the NFL. If he wants to be that, he's already on the cover of Madden. So there's that. Bears will go home for a 3-game homestand, which is very rare. Off a road win here. They get the Vikings, Eagles, and Jets all in a row at home. A quick thought on Carolina. They go to Atlanta next week. Slow starts have been an issue for the Panthers, for Bryce Young as well. Tough to get off to a slower start than giving up 59 and losing at home.
14: Yeah, so in this league, if you can't stop the run, you don't stand a chance on Sundays or whatever day you may be playing. So you got to get that corrected. You have to have rush integrity. Make sure you have contain on the edges. But I love the way Bryce Young played. And then also Jalen Coker, a young wide receiver in this league, he showed that promise a season ago. He has brought that momentum from 2025 into this season, and he had a solid day.
7: And it was a big scoring day for the Bears, 59 points in their win over the Panthers. SportsCenter All Night, ESPN Radio. Packers had a 22-10 lead on Minnesota in week one. Had
12: high formation behind Wentz, third and five from the Packers 9, milking a 10-point lead. And Carson fakes a toss left to Jones, throws to Jefferson, caught at the 5, reaches for the end zone. Touchdown!
7: KFAN, Vikings Radio Network. Vikings scoring 29 unanswered points to end the game and beat the Packers 39-22. They do it with Carson Wentz running the offense. Kyler Murray injured on the Vikings' third drive of the game, leaves with a concussion. ESPN analyst Herm Edwards.
15: Well, this is why they went and got Carson Wentz, right? I mean, he played on the Super Bowl team with the Eagles, and Kevin O'Connell is the quarterback. He played quarterback in college at San Diego State, by the way. So he understood, I got to get another guy. Everybody was probably wondering, why did he bring Carson Wentz in here? Well, Carson Wentz had to go in the game and might have to play for an extended period of time. A veteran guy's played a lot of football. Game's not too big for him. He can run the offense. This was a big win for the Vikings after they lose their quarterback in the first quarter.
16: For the foreseeable, it seems like it is Carson Wentz. How does that shift KOC's game plan for this offense, what he had envisioned it would be with Kyler Murray as his QB1?
15: Well, Kyler Murray is a twitchy quarterback. You just can't keep him in the pocket. You got to move him some. You can use him as a runner. Carson Wentz, he's going to play in the pocket. He's going to look at your defense, know where to go with the football, use the running game a little bit more play action with Carson Wentz, right? So it's a different style. But Kevin O'Connell, as I said before, he played quarterback. So he understands the mindset of the quarterback he has right now. I got to shift my offense to his skill set.
7: Wentz, the first player to throw multiple touchdown passes off the bench in his team's season opener since Gardner Minshew came in for Nick Foles for the Jags in 2019. Vikings rally for the 39-22 win over the Packers. Speaking of teams that had leads, Lions. They were up 21-0 on the Saints in the third, but they needed overtime. Saints scored in overtime. A PAT would tie it up.
17: Shuck's going to work out of the gun. Leans in. There's the snap. Shuck looks. Shuck pumps. Now he throws. End zone. And it is incomplete. Yes. Ball game over. Detroit Lions win. Saints went for the victory. Lions come up with a play at the end when they absolutely had to have it. They went back corner to Lance that time. The Lions had the coverage. Throw was a little bit high as well. And the Lions come out of here with a win.
7: 31-30 the final. 97 won the ticket. Lions led 21-0 in the third, allowed 30 points after halftime in a win for the first time in franchise history. Bills and Texans in a good one.
6: Allen in the shotgun, here's the snap. Four-man rush, back to pass, fires, looking down on a post, complete for the touchdown! Joshua Palmer with a game-changing play! Joshua Palmer played in the game here last year, and he was far from healthy. A non-factor. He comes up with the play of the game.
7: Bills 36-31 win over the Texans. Josh Allen, 2 touchdown passes, 2 rushing touchdowns as well. 9th career game with multiple passing and rushing touchdowns. ESPN analyst Tim Hasselbeck.
18: We have said it for years and talked about Josh Allen's amazing, puts on the cape. But really what will make them better is if they have some balance, if they can run the football, if they can do that stuff. And then we saw it at times with James Cook. Really, when Joe Brady, you know, started calling the plays, it was like, hey, they're running the football more. Mm-hmm. And I'm not saying it's bad to give Josh Allen the ball in crunch time. He's incredible. All of that stuff. But it's a long season. Every year it seems like, you know, because of the way he plays, foot, ankle, elbow, there's something. I worry about a team that I think has Super Bowl aspirations to think that, hey, you're always going to rely on him to run the football, whatever it may be. And I just thought that was unique at 1:10 Eastern that he's running the football in a design run.
7: Third time with 2 touchdown passes and 2 rushing touchdowns in a season opener. He's done it in each of the last 3 seasons. Sports Center all night, ESPN Radio to baseball. There's still one team in the American League that has clinched a playoff berth. That's the Rays. And on Sunday, they pound the Astros.
19: Payoff coming to Jonathan. Swinging a ball, lipped in the other way to fairly deep left. Trammell to the corner, now at the wall, leaps, and this ball is gone. Jonathan Arondo with an opposite field homer. He just cleared the fence and left. It's his 20th, and it is 8-0 Rays now in the fourth inning.
7: 620 WDAE. Tampa Bay goes on to a 14-4 win over Houston. Tampa Bay remaining 4 ahead of the Yankees for first in the AL East. Yankees with a 2-0 shutout of the Mets in the Subway Series in New York. Yankees' 14th shutout this season. As for the Astros, their lead over the Rangers in the AL West is 1. Texas hangs on for a 7-6 win over the Diamondbacks. Corey Seager with a homer for the fourth time in 7 games. AL Central, tightest division in baseball. White Sox just limping along.
19: Or Soriano saying, I don't want to throw anything but a strike.
20: The pitch. Hit in the air to center. This should do it. Church in under it. And he's got it. Sox come up short. They leave the bases loaded in the ninth. Cardinals 3. Sox won the final.
7: ESPN 1000. White Sox lose again. They've dropped 10 of the last 14. And the Guardians take advantage.
20: Juan swings. Hits one high. Hits one deep to right. Kieschel back looking up. It is gone. Steven Kwan with a leadoff home run. He is third of the year. And it's 1-0 Cleveland on a towering homer to right.
7: Tom Hamilton, WTAM, leadoff homer for Kwan. Cleveland goes out to a 9-2 win. They're now within a half game of the White Sox. Guardians, White Sox begin a 3-game set today in Cleveland. L.A. with a change of heart. That's next. Sports Center All Night continues. It's ESPN Radio.
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3: I commend them for doing it because, partner, you got busted.
4: Do you know that can set your organization back a very, very long time?
7: 5 first-rounders, suspensions, fines for salary cap circumvention. NBA came down hard on the Clippers. The franchise was ticked. Now, Clippers owner Steve Ballmer is accepting the punishments. When the penalties came down, Clippers were hot. They vowed to fight, quote, through every avenue available to us. But that same day, a week and a half ago, ESPN's Brian Windhorst.
5: There was, to use a legal term, a preponderance of evidence in this report. It was very compelling. There may not have been a direct smoking gun, but reading through this, it was incredibly thorough and, frankly, incredibly damning. The Clippers have essentially said that they acted as middleman and followed the rules. The investigators believe, in fact, that they flagrantly did not follow the rules and smashed the rules to smithereens. If you were asking me, I would accept the punishment. They can instantaneously recoup 2 first-round draft picks for Kawhi Leonard. The second thing is, this has often been compared to what happened with the Minnesota Timberwolves with Joe Smith back in 2000. In that case, the Timberwolves cooperated, and a year later, they were given back a first-round pick, and 2 years later, they were given back another first-round pick. The first pick isn't being taken until 2029. They have 3 years to try to position themselves to absorb it, but they're going to have to get past their anger, and right now, it's very, very hot.
7: That was a week and a half ago, and Sunday, Steve Ballmer with a statement, quote, "This has been a very difficult time for everybody associated with the Clippers, and for that, I have sincere regrets." He would go on to apologize and accept responsibility. Quote, "We are committed to putting this chapter behind us. We have communicated to the NBA. We are complying with the penalties, have paid the fine. We're moving forward." Back to the NFL. Ravens, Colts.
8: Turn again. Henry works outside. It's a foot race, and he'll win it. The third touchdown of the day for Derrick Henry. It's a Kings hat trick, and the Ravens find the end zone again.
9: I'll tell you what, when Derrick Henry saw Sauce Gardner, no disrespect to Sauce Gardner, but he's a corner in the National Football League, he was like, oh, he ain't tackling me.
7: WBAL with the call. Ravens 41-23 over the Colts. Derrick Henry, 144 yards rushing and 3 touchdowns. Ravens as a team, 506 yards, most in a game since 2024. Quarterback Lamar Jackson.
10: Same thing with, I would say, the preseason when Jordan Snoop was in. You know, same thing, guys getting open, time and aspect with the offense, guys flying around, receivers doing a great job, offensive line playing a great game, you know, made my job a lot easier. And Dak, man, shout out to Dak because he was dialing it up.
7: Lamar Jackson, 324 yards passing, 40 yards rushing, and a touchdown on the ground. 324 yards, most yards passing he's had in a game since 2024. The ESPN analyst Herm Edwards.
15: Well, he looked like an MVP candidate today. And that is a Lamar Jackson we've seen before. And obviously the running game sets up everything in their offense. And I thought they played outstanding football. You know, this is a different football team. They scored 31 points in the first half. So this game was under control in the beginning. They ran the ball. Lamar threw the ball. I mean, they look like a team that, okay, these are the Ravens, right? This is what we're used to seeing. And their defense played fairly well. But a lot of yards. They would have had over 500 yards of offense. Hard to lose when you got that much offense.
7: Colts allowing 41 points. Daniel Jones, first game since suffering a torn Achilles in week 14. 166 yards passing, touchdown, and an interception. Defense coming up big for the Steelers late.
3: I'm going to call it 2nd and 10 here. Rush in the shotgun. Gets a snap. Back to pass. Looking, throws out to the right. It's picked off by TJ Watt. Left up. Made the grab. Gets back on his feet. TJ Watt rumbling in for his first career touchdown. TJ Watt for the Pittsburgh Steelers touchdown.
7: Pick 6 stealing sealing it for the Steelers. WDVE with the call for TJ Watt, his 10th career interception.
6: I was a tight end in college. I don't know. I don't do jugs. I don't do a lot of, I just try to, in practice, tip passes as much as I can, just trying to be as ball aware as possible. But no, I don't practice stuff like that. I just try to be as ball aware as possible.
7: Steelers got the 20-13 win over the Falcons. Aaron Rodgers, 24 of 40 for 221 yards and a touchdown. But the game was sealed by the defense.
11: Unbelievable. We were just talking about literally seconds before how great of a game he was having and what an impact he's had. And we were laughing about something that happened in practice the previous week this week involving him. And then that happens, and then he falls down and then gets up. And I'm thinking they're just running off because he's gotten tagged off. I didn't realize he even scored. What an incredible, incredible play.
7: Steelers get the win by a touchdown over the Falcons. Falcons snapping a four-game win streak. Had been tied for their longest over the last 10 seasons. Week one wrapping up tonight. Chiefs, Broncos. Earlier on ESPN Radio, I'm Mark Zeno.
12: Patrick Mahomes in his career against Denver, guys, 14-2. Patrick Mahomes has never lost at home to the Denver Broncos in his career. Now, last year in the final week of the season, the Broncos beat the Chiefs in Kansas City, but remember, no Mahomes in that game because of the injury. So I, for one, am with you, Gerard Cherry, and I am on an island because everybody who I know who is sharp in the betting world loves Kansas City tomorrow night. I circled this game the day the schedule came out and said Broncos are winning that game.
7: Patrick Mahomes returning from his knee injury. 8 o'clock Eastern, ABC, ESPN, the Manning cast, you name it. SportsCenter All Night continues. It's ESPN Radio.
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1: Alexander Zverev wins the U.S. Open title with a win over Ben Shelton. Guardians win, White Sox lose again, so it's now a half game separating the top two teams in the AL Central. Giants open with a win at home on Sunday Night Football.
2: They bullied this Dallas team.
3: And tonight, the standard was not met.
4: Yeah, guys are pissed off. Nobody's more disappointed than the players in that locker room and the coaches and everybody that put this game plan together.
1: Giants with a 28-20 win over the Cowboys at the Meadowlands, their first season-opening win since 2022. Giants with 28 points in the season opener, and they get the win over Dallas. Jackson Dart throws for 230 yards and three touchdowns, also runs for 54 yards in the win.
5: I felt very comfortable. I thought that we just did a really good job of staying in progress throughout the game, whether it was the run game, whether it was the pass game. I thought our O-line just played their ass off, and that just helped everything around. So, really just happy with how the offense executed. Thought Nags called an awesome game, and I thought the guys just played really hard, so made my job a lot easier, and guys all over the place made a ton of plays, so was happy about that.
1: Jackson Dart with his second career game with three touchdown passes. Two of them go to Isaiah Likely. Malik Nabers making the start, six catches, 69 yards, his first game since week four of last year with the torn ACL. Cam Scataboo returns, 81 yards and a touchdown, his first game since week eight after that ankle fracture. Cowboys losing to the Giants. They're 0-1 for a second straight season, losing to a divisional opponent. Coach Brian Schottenheimer.
6: As a football team, we were pretty poor. Just give Coach Harbaugh and his team a bunch of credit. They were the more physical team tonight. That's certainly not our standard. That's certainly not how we see our identity playing. They shoved us around in the running game. We couldn't get the running game going on offense. Situationally, they were outstanding. Did a really good job of you know, keeping the ball away from us in the second half. You know, I think they had the ball for 36 minutes, 40 seconds. So, you know, this is a humbling business. You know, we got humbled tonight, and that's what I told the guys. We lost mile one of a 17-mile marathon, and we have to be better, and we will be better. The only way to do that is get back to work. Been around a long time, so maybe, but right now this one feels pretty bad. Just because at the end of the day, again, you know, we just didn't perform the way we're capable of playing. You know, we didn't play defense the way we're capable of playing. We didn't play offense in the first half the way we're capable of playing. You know, we dropped the ball. You know, the one positive thing I think we did take some great shots on the ball, Todd, you know, but the ball just didn't bounce our way. Caleb had an awesome, you know, strip sack fumble and goes right to their guy, and you know, we strip a ball, scatterbone, and bounces it right back to him. That was one of the few positives that we did. But you know, we're not going to panic. You know, this is a long season, and we know we're not going to go undefeated. That's real. But that's not the biggest issue we have. The biggest issue, we have to coach and play better.
1: Dak Prescott throws for 175 yards and a couple of touchdowns. Did have an interception, snapping a four-game streak without an interception. Speaking of defensive performances, the Giants getting the interception there. As for Dallas's defense, ESPN's Tim Hasselbeck.
7: All the offseason Dallas talk, it felt like it was making sense this year. You know, we didn't panic week one, but defensively, they didn't rise to the occasion. Of all the work, all the personnel changes, coordinator changes, to make simple mistakes like that at the end of the half, which ultimately ends up being the difference in the football game, kind of a brutal mistake. And I do think it shows you how tight or small the margin of, you know, difference can be in the NFC East now with, you know, with some of these teams. Just, you know, hey, one bad drive be the difference in a game that's a division game. That's a big deal when we look at it in the post, you know, later when we're talking about the postseason.
8: What'd you like from Dart tonight?
7: You know, I thought he had command. I thought he looked comfortable. They still ran him some, but it was smart how they ran him. When he scrambled, he got out quickly. But ultimately, he was pretty good the entire night. And, you know, when you talk about, okay, chemistry between a quarterback and who, you know, his pass catchers, you know, a lot of people are always looking at the receivers. And, hey, it's great to have Malik Nabers back, and it certainly was. But, you know, that was for a first regular season game, quarterback and tight end. Mm-hmm. That is really promising if you're a Giants fan, just in terms of what it looked like for them, in terms of how they used him, how he went to him as quickly as he did, the different ways they got him the football. And then I do think you have to give the Giants some credit in terms of, I think their pass rush, the Giants' pass rush thing hurried Dak at times. I think they were concerned about it in terms of how it helped them get guys out. And so ultimately, yeah, it just didn't look like a good matchup for Dallas tonight.
1: And the Giants get the division win in week one. Speaking of that division, Eagles and Commanders came down to the end.
9: Angle route to Stephon Diggs here. Trust in five. Here we go. Two-point conversion to tie the game with 101 to go. In motion, John Bates. Gable's in the gun. White's the back. Two wide receivers to the left. Here's the snap. He's looking. Yep. Flips it to Bates. He's netted the two, and he stopped. They tried a tight end pass down the middle of the field, and the Eagles did not fall for it.
1: Washington comes up short. Eagles with a 24-22 win over the Commanders. Their sixth consecutive win. In a season opener, Jalen Hurts improving to 6-0 in season openers, extending the longest active streak in the NFL by a starting quarterback. SportsCenter All Night, ESPN Radio. One of the eye-popping numbers from week one, the 59 points that the Bears hung on Carolina.
10: Second down and one. Oh, DeAndre Swift is back in there. Haven't heard his name in a long time. Swift breaking away from people. 10-5, touchdown. Insult to injury, DeAndre Swift. 28 yards right up the gut, and the Bears continue to pile on.
1: Steve Levy calling it here on ESPN Radio. Bears a 59-37 win over the Panthers. A combined 96 points in this game, most in a season opener in NFL history. Bears had six rushing touchdowns, a total of 59 points. DeAndre Swift had three of those touchdowns, 124 yards rushing in the win. He spoke with our Courtney Cronin on Football Sunday on ESPN Radio.
11: DeAndre, you were part of NFL history today. This is the highest scoring opener ever. 59 points. They're starting fast, and then there's that. How did you guys get it done?
12: It's a great way to start, but we got so much to clean up. It should have been worse, for real. It should have been worse.
11: Should have been worse. How could it have been worse than you and your three rushing touchdowns, Caleb Williams getting in the mix? What more does this offense need to do?
12: Clean up turnovers early, penalties, and things like that. So that's what we can clean up.
11: I want to talk about your quarterback because we know Caleb is a pocket passer by trade. What did you guys learn about a new weapon in this offense, seeing him have a multiple touchdown game on the ground?
12: We always know he can extend plays and do things like that. When it's open up and he got space to run, he's going to make things happen.
11: Your head coach, Ben Johnson, has not been shy about the expectations he has for this offense. He wants to have the highest scoring offense in NFL history. Number one, how much is that emphasized in the building, and what did today do to start accomplishing that feat?
12: I mean, it's not really emphasized too much. He spoke on it once, but we know the possibilities that it can be, but things like that take work. Day in and day out, it's a great way to start, but we got to get back to work and clean those things up.
11: A big weekend for you. You sign your contract extension with the Chicago Bears. Yeah. On Friday, it's your second contract with this team. Why did you want to be here long term?
12: I love the people I work with, the city, playing with Ben, the guys I work with. And it's a great group, man. It's something special. So I let it be known. I want to be here. I don't want to be nowhere else. I'm happy we did make something happen, and I love the city of Chicago.
11: Congratulations on that feat, and congratulations on the win.
12: Take care.
1: Bears with the big win in week number one. Williams and Swift, first Bears duo with at least two rushing touchdowns each since 1988. Bears making good on their promise to score a lot of points. ESPN analyst Herm Edwards.
13: It wasn't a fluke last year of the progression and how Caleb Williams played. I think everyone was concerned, can he do that again? When he got Ben Johnson, arrived there, all of a sudden he became a different quarterback. Well, his first game, they scored 59. Now, look, I've been around football a long time. Mm-hmm. I do know this. Even though they scored 59 points, they gave up 30-plus points. If you're a defensive coordinator, that's all fun and game. It's all fun because you won. But defensively, you got to fix this. Because their defense last year, they got off the field why they took the ball away. But you can't score 59 points every game and give another team 30 and think, well, we're going to keep winning like that. That's going to come to an end. They've got to fix their defense. Offense? Spectacular.
1: Yeah.
13: But they still need to fix the defense.
1: And the Bears with the 59-37 win over the Panthers. Most points Carolina scored in the season opening game in franchise history. Bengals a 33-27 win over the Buccaneers. Baker Mayfield, three fumbles in the loss.
14: You know, they did a good job in coverage on that one. But the internal time clock on the last one. Just got to check it down. I mean, the guy, linebacker was kind of over Bucky, but if anything, just dirt at his feet. You know, there's, this the first strip sack, getting out of the pocket, just got to know that there's somebody behind you at that point, trying to extend and make a play, but keeping two hands on it as long as possible. And that goes for the last one as well. And then the one in the red zone, obviously a killer, takes away points and they go down and score a touchdown, but was trying to get two hands on it at that point in transition, but did not get the ball high enough for ball security. So it's, this one falls on me. I mean, they had, I think, 17 points alone off my turnovers. Turns out to be a one score game, 6 points. So it's, offensively, it's frustrating when, you know, when you do something like that, when you're moving the ball up and down the field. But if we get that fixed, I get that fixed, make those corrections, and we'll be all right.
1: First game with multiple fumbles since joining the Buccaneers in 2023. In Las Vegas, Raiders, Dolphins.
15: The Raiders are going to go to 1-0. They did a season ago on the road with a win up in New England. But Clint Kubiak is going to get his first career win as a head coach.
1: Raiders with the 27-13 win over the Dolphins. Second straight season opening win. You heard it here on ESPN Radio. Chris Carlin, Kelly Stauffer had the call for us. Chris?
15: Thank you, Jay. Here in Las Vegas, the Raiders open the season with a win 27-13 over the Miami Dolphins. And for the Raiders, it's supposed to be about the future. The number one overall pick, Fernando Mendoza, but he's not playing yet. And instead, some of the old vets got it done. Kirk Cousins with 3 touchdown passes. And what do you know? Max Crosby, who was traded and then not traded in the offseason, 1.5 sacks today, Kelly Stauffer.
16: Yeah, traded, not traded, and apparently there was another trade that was proposed and Max Crosby vetoed it. But you see the picture kind of coming into focus for the Raiders. Maybe a little ahead of schedule, honestly. I think offensively, Kubiak brought his offense from Seattle that worked obviously very well. Kirk Cousins is kind of the placeholder currently for Fernando Mendoza. Was very efficient in the first half, got a little off bubble in the second half, but it's the run game. A healthy Ashton Jeanty being supplemented by Mike Washington and an offensive line that looks completely different than what we saw here, you know, last season. Defensively, they know what they're doing. They can get pressure on the football. So, obviously, the Raiders are on track. And Jeff Hafley, first-year coach in this league, just have some work to do, but they're incredibly young.
15: Jeanty finishes today with 102 yards rushing, but he also had a couple of touchdown receptions, 6 catches overall for 45 yards as the Raiders come away with the 27-13 win over the Miami Dolphins in week one. For Kelly Stauffer, I'm Chris Garland right here on your home for the Football Sunday Game of the Week, ESPN Radio. Let's go back to Jay Reynolds in the studio.
1: All right, Chris. Raiders with the win at home over the Dolphins. Jets a 23-10 win over the Titans. Jets' largest win since week 18 of 2024. Cardinals 26-14 over the Chargers. Coach Mike LaFleur gets a win in his NFL debut.
17: Yeah, it's I'm proud of them. You know, obviously, you know, it is what it is. Like, the noise is the noise, and that's what makes this league awesome, too, that there's that much people that care about it. But I just thought our defense just was resilient. They go down, and, you know, that was a good first drive by them. I mean, there was some really good execution, and Justin was able to buy a little bit of time. Tip your cap to them. But I thought our guys did such a good job. You got to think about, you know, inside the 10 stand right there, the turnovers, getting at the quarterback there in the second half. So, just really happy for those guys.
1: Mike LaFleur, first Cardinals head coach to win his NFL debut since Larry Wilson in 1979. 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
18: From Daryl K. Royal, Texas Memorial Stadium in Austin. Diving for the goal line, Hollywood Smothers. Touchdown, Texas.
19: Well, I'm very pretty, but we found a way to win. That's a good team, too.
18: Unbelievable scene here. Knocks off number one.
1: Texas with a stunning comeback this weekend to knock off Ohio State. And the new AP poll Sunday pushes the Buckeyes out of the top 5 for the first time in 2 seasons. Oregon, meanwhile, drops 15 spots to number 21, its lowest ranking in 4 years after the road loss to Oklahoma State. ESPN's Heather Dinich.
20: Oregon still has opportunities to impress the selection committee against USC and Ohio State. They're not going to win those games, though, if they play the way they have the last 2 weeks. The second part of it is how good is Oklahoma State? Because if you lose that game, and let's just say they go on to win the Big 12 and surprise everybody after a 1-11 season last year, then all of a sudden in the committee meeting room, maybe that's not so bad. So I think how what happens for both teams helps answer that question. But last night at the end of at the very end of the night, Oregon was out of my projected top 12 and USC popped in.
0: Go over to Texas for a second. How big was that fourth quarter and the way that ended for Sark and Arch Manning?
20: Oh, man. There are not enough words to say how badly Sark needed that. And not just for the program and for himself and to change the narrative and quiet the naysayers about his record against Ohio State and Georgia and Alabama, but because this gives them an early edge in the college football playoff race. And
1: Texas sitting atop the latest AP poll, Georgia number two, Notre Dame, Indiana, Miami, the top five, Ohio State now at number six. The Super Bowl favorites are banged up. That's next. SportsCenter all night. It's ESPN Radio.
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3: At long last, Alexander Zverev has his U.S. Open title.
4: Does he know it's over?
3: 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He was so locked in.
4: Oh, my God.
3: Zverev, the major force in men's tennis for 2026.
1: Alexander Zverev gets his second career major title. He wins the U.S. Open on Sunday. Also won the French Open this year. Fourth man in the Open era since the 1960s to win his first two majors in the same year, and he does it with a four-set win over American Ben Shelton.
5: Disappointed with how today went. Happy with how I fought throughout the week, 2 weeks. Excited with the progress that I feel that I've made, but this one stings.
1: Despite the loss, Shelton will move from number 9 to a career-high number 4 in the world rankings this morning. Rams defensive end Myles Garrett will have arthroscopic surgery on his knee. He'll be placed on injured reserve. Garrett, the reigning NFL Defensive Player of the Year, is going to miss at least the next 4 games. ESPN analyst Herm Edwards.
6: You talk about Super Bowl favorite. This was all talked about before the season started. Then they played a division opponent, 49ers, and the 49ers beat them. But now Myles Garrett is hurt. So now all of a sudden this team is like, okay, we lost a game that we should have maybe won against a division opponent. One of our better players is hurt. They get Aaron Donald back. He's not going to play for at least a couple more weeks. So now this Ram team defensively finds themselves with a couple holes in it.
1: Rams with a season-opening loss in Australia. As for the top sounds from Sunday, John Ryder.
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10: 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Cole going back at the wall. Ball. Game over. A 2-run walk-off home run for Augustine Ramirez.
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11: They have to get to the 38. Hurts again at the goal. Hurts. Back. He's looking. Hurts fires. Complete. Got a first down and more. It's Goddard at the 10.
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12: Rush in the shotgun. Gets a snap. Back to pass. Looking, throws out to the right. It's picked off by TJ Watt. Left up. Made the grab. Gets back on his feet. TJ Watt rumbling in for his first career touchdown. TJ Watt for the Pittsburgh Steelers touchdown.
8: It goes overtime in Detroit. The Saints making a massive comeback, and they could knock off the Lions with a 2-point conversion. Here's what happened. The final call on 97-1, the ticket.
13: Shuck's going to work out of the gun. Leans in. There's the snap. Shuck looks. Shuck pumps. Now he throws. End zone, and it is incomplete. Yes. Ball game over. Detroit Lions win. Saints went for the victory. Lions come up with a play at the end when they absolutely had to have it.
2: Number 1.
8: JR Top Sound, a wild back-and-forth thriller between the Bills and Texans. And this play would end up being the game winner. 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

0: let's be perfectly clear. They're not the favorite to win this division by any stretch of the imagination, the Cleveland Browns, right? But Deshaun Watson has a spotlight on him right now because of things that have happened, right? And so if this continues to go this way, the coach has no choice but to make a decision. Because from there, they got to figure out, is the quarterback of the future here in this locker room, or do we need to draft one?
1: First game in 693 days for Deshaun Watson. Browns with the 34-10 loss to the Jags. Meanwhile, in New York, a little tarnish on the star. That's next. It's ESPN Radio.
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1: Giants and Cowboys renew their rivalry at the Meadowlands.
14: Dart takes the snap, hands it off for Scalabu. He's following Likely and walks in for the touchdown untouched.
1: We had a thriller in Philly.
15: It's looking. It's fires. Complete. Got a first down and more. It's got it.
1: Josh Allen and the Bills end their drought in Houston.
14: There's the snap. Four-man rush, back to pass, fires, looking down on a post, complete for the touchdown!
1: Plus, we had a first-time winner at the U.S. Open.

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1: 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And, of course, a number of storylines in the NFL heading into this season. Could the Rams stay healthy enough to play on their home field for the Super Bowl? Will the Browns quarterback situation be the correct call? How much will the Bears score this season? We also saw the Dallas Cowboys make moves this offseason, positioning themselves to be a contender in the NFC. Teddy Bruschi on Sunday NFL Countdown even taking Dallas as his team to represent the NFC in the Super Bowl. Cowboys opening their season on the road in the Meadowlands. The New York City area, of course, capping a weekend of remembrance for September 11th. Plenty of emotions there. Add to that a division rivalry in primetime to open the season. So that made for quite the showdown.
0: Cowboys at Giants.
2: Mooney in motion to the right. Neighbors in the left slot. Dart back to throw. Protection holds. Fires to the end zone. Likely's there. Touchdown, Giants! That's why they brought Isaiah Likely here. A 15-yard touchdown catch, and the Giants turn the Prescott interception into a touchdown and have the lead.
3: Second and goal at the two. Berrios in motion. They fake the handoff to him. Dart rolls right, throws it to Likely to the right. He dives for the goal line. Touchdown, Giants. Likely second touchdown catch of the ball game, and on the opening possession of the third quarter, the Giants methodically drive down the field and score their third touchdown of the game, the second touchdown pass for Jackson Dart.
1: Bob Papa, WFAN, New York, up 21-7 at that point in the third. They cap a 12-play drive spanning 8 minutes with that touchdown. Dallas would answer with its own 12-play touchdown drive, pulling back within 21-14. Then the Giants, a 13-play touchdown drive. Dallas answers with another touchdown drive of their own. Ultimately, though, not good enough.
2: Dart takes a final knee. Jackson Dart, John Harbaugh, the Giant run game and the defense let the celebration begin on opening night as the Giants defeat the Dallas Cowboys. The final score, 28-20.
1: WFAN, 28-20. Giants winning at home, their first season opening win since 2022. They scored 28 points in doing it, most points in any season opening game since 2013. John Harbaugh with a win in his Giants coaching debut.
4: It was incredible. The stadium was unbelievable. You know, it was everything that you would think, but it was more than I thought. It was really something, man. I want us to play well enough that we can create that atmosphere every single week here going forward throughout the season. That's up to us. That's our job as coaches and players to create a football team good enough to deserve that type of a stadium every time we play.
1: Jackson Dart, 230 yards passing and three touchdowns. Also ran for 54 yards in Harbaugh's win.
5: It was huge. I just think that we have so much respect for Coach Harbs. And this team will do whatever he says because we have all the faith in him that he's going to put us in the best situation to win. So, he's the identity of a team starts at the top. And it starts with how he's conducted himself, with how he's, created a tough team. And, we want to take that on our shoulders. And we're bought into what his plan is week in and week out.
1: Jackson Dart, second career game with three touchdown passes. First Giants quarterback with three touchdown passes in their season opener since Eli Manning in 2016 at Dallas. Cowboys 0-1 for a second straight season. Dak Prescott, two touchdown passes and an interception in the season opening loss.
6: Yeah, I mean, it sucks to lose. Damn sure sucks to lose the first one to this team, a division game, but still optimistic. That doesn't change our goals, doesn't change how we feel about our team. As I said, credit to those guys that they beat us tonight. This is a marathon, though. It's a long season, and we're going to respond. We've got great leaders, and I feel confident in just even the message and the feel in the locker room after that. Guys are pissed off. Nobody's more disappointed than the players in that locker room and the coaches and everybody that put this game plan together and attempted to go out there and execute it and failed to do so. And as I said, credit to those guys. They'll have to see us again, and we've got to turn the page and got another division game next week at home.
1: Dallas opened last year with a loss in Philadelphia, opened this year with a division loss on the road at the Giants. SportsCenter All Night, ESPN Radio.
7: Let's kick off. Let's play NFL Here's Caleb Williams looking to throw across his body for the end zone. It is caught for the touchdown. Don't give it to him again. Williams throws. Caught for the touchdown. And the Bears are in business.
1: There's Coach Ben Johnson this summer saying he wanted to be the NFL's highest scoring offense ever. Oh, they scored in week one.
7: Williams takes the snap, looking right. Pump now looking left. Pocket collapses. Somehow he escapes. 30, lot of running room. 20, 15, 10, 5, quarter of the end zone. Touchdown. Caleb Williams untouched into the end zone. It's a 30-yard touchdown run for the Bears quarterback, and wow.
8: Second down and one.
7: Oh, DeAndre Swift is back in there. Haven't heard his name in a long time. Swift breaking away from people. 10-5, touchdown. Insult to injury, DeAndre Swift. 28 yards right up the gut, and the Bears continue to pile on.
1: Williams and Swift, first Bears duo with at least two touchdowns each since 1988. Bears go on to a 59-37 win over Carolina, combined 96 points in this one. Bears had 59 of them. You heard it here on ESPN Radio. Back to Charlotte for our crew, Steve Levy, Harry Douglas. Steve?
7: Jay, thanks very much. We saw history here in Charlotte, North Carolina, and the home team would have preferred they did not, because the Bears came into town and walloped the Panthers 59-37, over 1,000 yards total offense in a game. I was going to say, you know, have you been part of something like this? But nobody's ever been part of this on an opening game. So what's going to be your takeaway? In a mountain of numbers and stats, what's your takeaway from this one?
9: This Bears offense, they were stellar. Started off slow in the first possession, but after that, they really found their groove. They ran the football effectively, Steve. You know, anytime you can rush for 291 yards and six rushing touchdowns, now you look at your pass game and it's going to marry your run game. Caleb Williams really jumped off to me. Seeing it on TV is one thing, but also witnessing that in person is a whole nother dimension. And some of the throws that he's able to make and extension of plays, keeping his eyes downfield, but knowing when to rush the football as well. He had two rushing touchdowns in this matchup. So the sky's the limit for this young man. He will be able to accomplish anything in this league throughout the duration of his career that he sets his mind to. That's how talented he is. And when you have a head coach that's your offensive play caller, that's going to demand excellence within everything that you do. And Ben Johnson talked about it. This offseason, leading up to training camp, taking more onus of doing the little things in the correct manner. And then his teammates have followed, and it showed out here in week one versus Carolina.
7: Yeah, Caleb feels like the next face of the NFL. If he wants to be that, he's already on the cover of Madden, so there's that. Bears will go home for a three-game homestand, which is very rare, off a road win here. They get the Vikings, Eagles, and Jets all in a row at home. A quick thought on Carolina. They go to Atlanta next week. Slow starts have been an issue for the Panthers, for Bryce Young as well. Tough to get off to a slower start than giving up 59 and losing at home.
9: Yeah, so in this league, if you can't stop the run, you don't stand a chance on Sundays or whatever day you may be playing. So you got to get that corrected. You have to have rush integrity. Make sure you have contain on the edges. But I love the way Bryce Young played. And then also Jalen Coker, a young wide receiver in this league. He showed that promise a season ago. He has brought that momentum from 2025 into this season, and he had a solid day.
1: And it was a big scoring day for the Bears, 59 points in their win over the Panthers. SportsCenter all night, ESPN Radio. Packers had a 22-10 lead on Minnesota in week one. Had
10: high formation behind Wentz, 3rd and 5 from the Packers 9, milking a 10-point lead. And Carson fakes a toss left to Jones, throws to Jefferson, caught at the 5, reaches for the end zone.
1: KFAN, Vikings Radio Network. Vikings scoring 29 unanswered points to end the game and beat the Packers 39-22. They do it with Carson Wentz running the offense. Kyler Murray injured on the Vikings' third drive of the game, leaves with a concussion. ESPN analyst Herm Edwards.
11: Well, this is why they went and got Carson Wentz, right? Yeah. I mean, he played on the Super Bowl team with the Eagles, and Kevin O'Connell is the quarterback. He played quarterback in college at San Diego State, by the way. So he understood, I got to get another guy. Everybody was probably wondering, why did he bring Carson Wentz in here? Well, Carson Wentz had to go in the game and might have to play for an extended period of time. A veteran guy, has played a lot of football. Game's not too big for him. He can run the offense. This was a big win for the Vikings after they lose their quarterback in the first quarter.
8: For the foreseeable, it seems like it is Carson Wentz. How does that shift KOC's game plan for this offense, what he had envisioned it would be with Kyler Murray as his QB1?
11: Well, Kyler Murray is a twitchy quarterback. You just can't keep him in the pocket. You got to move him some. You can use him as a runner. Carson Wentz, he's going to play in the pocket. He's going to look at your defense, know where to go with the football, use the running game a little bit more play action with Carson Wentz, right? So it's a different style. But Kevin O'Connell, as I said before, he played quarterback. So he understands the mindset of the quarterback he has right now. I got to shift my offense to his skill set.
1: Wentz, the first player to throw multiple touchdown passes off the bench in his team's season opener since Gardner Minshew, came in for Nick Foles for the Jags in 2019. Vikings rally for the 39-22 win over the Packers. Speaking of teams that had leads, Lions. They were up 21-0 on the Saints in the third, but they needed overtime. Saints scored in overtime. A PAT would tie it up.
12: Shuck's going to work out of the gun. Leans in. There's the snap. Shuck looks. Shuck pumps. Now he throws. End zone. And it is incomplete. Yes. Full game over. Detroit Lions win. Saints went for the victory. Lions come up with a play at the end when they absolutely had to have it. They went back corner to Lance that time. The Lions had the coverage. Throw was a little bit high as well. And the Lions come out of here with a win.
1: 31-30 the final. 97 won the ticket. Lions led 21-0 in the third, allowed 30 points after halftime in a win for the first time in franchise history. Bills and Texans in a good one.
12: Allen in the shotgun. Here's the snap. Four-man rush, back to pass. Fires, looking down on a post. Complete for the touchdown. Joshua Palmer with a game-changing play. Joshua Palmer played in the game here last year, and he was far from healthy. A non-factor. He comes up with the play of the game.
1: Bills 36-31 win over the Texans. Josh Allen, two touchdown passes, two rushing touchdowns as well. Ninth career game with multiple passing and rushing touchdowns. ESPN analyst Tim Hasselbeck.
13: We have said it for years and talked about Josh Allen's amazing, puts on the cape. But really what will make them better is if they have some balance, if they can run the football, if they can do that stuff. And then we saw it at times with James Cook. Really, when Joe Brady, you know, started calling the plays, it was like, hey, they're running the football more. Mm-hmm. And I'm not saying it's bad to give Josh Allen the ball in crunch time. He's incredible. Of course, all of that stuff. But it's a long season. Every year it seems like, you know, because of the way he plays, foot, ankle, elbow, there's something. I worry about a team that I think has Super Bowl aspirations to think that, hey, you're always going to rely on him to run the football, whatever it may be. And I just thought that was unique at 1:10 Eastern that he's running the football on a design run.
1: Third time with two touchdown passes and two rushing touchdowns in a season opener. He's done it in each of the last three seasons. SportsCenter All Night, ESPN Radio to Baseball. There's still one team in the American League that has clinched a playoff berth. That's the Rays. And on Sunday, they pound the Astros.
14: Payoff coming to Jonathan. Swinging a ball, lipped in the other way to fairly deep left. Trammell to the corner, now at the wall, leaps, and this ball is gone. Jonathan Arano with an opposite field homer. He just cleared the fence and left. It's his 20th, and it is 8-0 Rays now in the fourth inning.
1: 620 WDAE. Tampa Bay goes on to a 14-4 win over Houston. Tampa Bay remaining four ahead of the Yankees for first in the AL East. Yankees with a 2-0 shutout of the Mets in the Subway Series in New York. Yankees' 14th shutout this season. As for the Astros, their lead over the Rangers in the AL West is one. Texas hangs on for a 7-6 win over the Diamondbacks. Corey Seager with a homer for the fourth time in seven games. AL Central, tightest division in baseball. White Sox just limping along.
15: Or Soriano saying, I don't want to throw anything but a strike.
16: The pitch. Hit in the air to center. This should do it. Church in under it. And he's got it. Sox come up short. They leave the bases loaded in the ninth. Cardinals 3, Sox 1 the final.
1: ESPN 1000, White Sox lose again. They've dropped 10 of the last 14, and the Guardians take advantage.
17: Juan swings, hits one high, hits one deep to right. Keyshaw back looking up, it is gone! Stephen Kwan with a leadoff home run, his third of the year. And it's 1-0 Cleveland on a towering homer to right.
1: Tom Hamilton, WTAM, leadoff homer for Kwan. Cleveland goes out to a 9-2 win. They're now within a half game of the White Sox. Guardians, White Sox begin a three-game set today in Cleveland. L.A. with a change of heart. That's next. Sports Center All Night continues. It's ESPN Radio.
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2: The NBA has stripped the Clippers of 5 first-round picks and fined owner Steve Ballmer $30 million for circumventing the salary cap.
3: I commend them for doing it because, partner, you got busted.
4: Do you know that can set your organization back a very, very long time?
1: 5 first-rounders, suspensions, fines for salary cap circumvention. NBA came down hard on the Clippers. The franchise was ticked. Now, Clippers owner Steve Ballmer is accepting the punishments. When the penalties came down, Clippers were hot. They vowed to fight, quote, through every avenue available to us. But that same day, a week and a half ago, ESPN's Brian Windhorst.
5: There was, to use a legal term, a preponderance of evidence in this report. It was very compelling. There may not have been a direct smoking gun, but reading through this, it was incredibly thorough and, frankly, incredibly damning. The Clippers have essentially said that they acted as middlemen and followed the rules. The investigators believe, in fact, that they flagrantly did not follow the rules and smashed the rules to smithereens. If you were asking me, I would accept the punishment. They can instantaneously recoup 2 first-round draft picks for Kawhi Leonard. The second thing is, this has often been compared to what happened with the Minnesota Timberwolves with Joe Smith back in 2000. In that case, the Timberwolves cooperated. And a year later, they were given back a first-round pick. And 2 years later, they were given back another first-round pick. The first pick isn't being taken until 2029. They have 3 years to try to position themselves to absorb it. But they're going to have to get past their anger. And right now, it's very, very hot.
1: That was a week and a half ago. And Sunday, Steve Ballmer with a statement, quote, "This has been a very difficult time for everybody associated with the Clippers. And for that, I have sincere regrets." He would go on to apologize and accept responsibility. Quote, "We are committed to putting this chapter behind us. We have communicated to the NBA. We are complying with the penalties, have paid the fine. We're moving forward." Back to the NFL. Ravens, Colts.
6: Turn again. Henry works outside. It's a foot race and he'll win it. The third touchdown of the day for Derrick Henry. It's a Kings hat trick and the Ravens find the end zone again.
7: I'll tell you what, when Derrick Henry saw Sauce Gardner, no disrespect to Sauce Gardner, but he's a corner in the National Football League. He was like, oh, he ain't tackling me.
1: WBAL with the call. Ravens 41-23 over the Colts. Derrick Henry, 144 yards rushing and 3 touchdowns. Ravens as a team, 506 yards, most in a game since 2024. Quarterback Lamar Jackson.
25: Same thing with us in the preseason when Jordan Snoop was in. You know, same thing. Guys getting open. Time and aspect with the offense. Guys flying around. Receivers doing a great job. Offensive line playing a great game. You know, made my job a lot easier. And Deck, man, shout out to Deck because he was dialing it up.
1: Lamar Jackson, 324 yards passing, 40 yards rushing, and a touchdown on the ground. 324 yards, most yards passing he's had in a game since 2024. ESPN analyst Herm Edwards.
27: Well, he looked like an MVP candidate today. And that is a Lamar Jackson we've seen before. And obviously the running game sets up everything in their offense. And I thought they played outstanding football. You know, this is a different football team. They scored 31 points in the first half. So this game was under control in the beginning. They ran the ball. Lamar threw the ball. I mean, they look like a team that, okay, these are the Ravens, right? This is what we're used to seeing. And their defense played fairly well. But a lot of yards. They would have had over 500 yards of offense. Hard to lose when you got that much offense.
1: Colts allowing 41 points. Daniel Jones, first game since suffering a torn Achilles in week 14. 166 yards passing, touchdown, and an interception. Defense coming up big for the Steelers late.
28: I'm going to call it 2nd and 10 here. Rush in the shotgun. Gets a snap. Back to pass. Looking, throws out to the right. And it's picked off by T.J. Watt. Left up. Made the grab. Gets back on his feet. T.J. Watt rumbling in for his first career touchdown. T.J. Watt for the Pittsburgh Steelers touchdown.
1: Pick 6 stealing. Sealing it for the Steelers. WDVE with the call for T.J. Watt, his 10th career interception.
29: I was a tight end in college. I don't know. I don't do jugs. I don't do a lot of. I just try to, in practice, tip passes as much as I can, just trying to be as ball aware as possible. But no, I don't practice stuff like that. I just try to be as ball aware as possible.
1: Steelers get the 20-13 win over the Falcons. Aaron Rodgers, 24 of 40 for 221 yards and a touchdown. But the game was sealed by the D defense.
8: Unbelievable. We were just talking about literally seconds before how great of a game he was having and what an impact he's had. And we were laughing about something that happened in practice the previous week this week involving him. And then that happens, and then he falls down and then gets up. And I'm thinking they're just running off because he's gotten tagged off. I didn't realize he even scored. What an incredible, incredible play.
1: Steelers get the win by a touchdown over the Falcons. Falcons snapping a four-game win streak. Had been tied for their longest over the last 10 seasons. Week one wrapping up tonight. Chiefs, Broncos. Earlier on ESPN Radio, our Mark Zeno.
9: Patrick Mahomes in his career against Denver, guys. 14-2. Patrick Mahomes has never lost at home to the Denver Broncos in his career. Now, last year in the final week of the season, the Broncos beat the Chiefs in Kansas City. But remember, no Mahomes in that game because of the injury. So I, for one, am with you, Gerard Cherry. And I am on an island because everybody who I know who is sharp in the betting world loves Kansas City tomorrow night. I circled this game the day the schedule came out and said, Broncos are winning that game.
1: Patrick Mahomes returning from his knee injury. 8 o'clock Eastern, ABC, ESPN, the Manning cast, you name it. SportsCenter All Night continues. It's ESPN Radio.
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1: Alexander Zverev wins the U.S. Open title with a win over Ben Shelton. Guardians win, White Sox lose again, so it's now a half game separating the top two teams in the AL Central. Giants open with a win at home on Sunday Night Football.
2: They bullied this Dallas team.
3: Bullied them. And tonight, the standard was not met.
4: Yeah, guys are pissed off. Nobody's more disappointed than the players in that locker room and the coaches and everybody that put this game plan together.
1: Giants with a 28-20 win over the Cowboys at the Meadowlands, their first season opening win since 2022. Giants with 28 points in the season opener, and they get the win over Dallas. Jackson Dart throws for 230 yards and three touchdowns, also runs for 54 yards in the win.
5: I felt very comfortable. I thought that we just did a really good job of staying in progress throughout the game, whether it was the run game, whether it was the pass game. I thought our O-line just played their ass off, and that just helped everything around. So, really just happy with how the offense executed. Thought Nags called an awesome game, and I thought the guys just played really hard. So, made my job a lot easier, and guys all over the place made a ton of plays. So, was happy about that.
1: Jackson Dart with his second career game with three touchdown passes. Two of them go to Isaiah Likely. Malik Nabers making the start, six catches, 69 yards. His first game since week four of last year with the torn ACL. Cam Scadaboo returns, 81 yards, and a touchdown. His first game since week eight after that ankle fracture. Cowboys losing to the Giants. They're 0-1 for a second straight season, losing to a divisional opponent. Coach Brian Schottenheimer.
6: As a football team, we were pretty poor. Just give Coach Harbaugh and his team a bunch of credit. They were the more physical team tonight. That's certainly not our standard. That's certainly not how we see our identity playing. They shoved us around in the running game. We couldn't get the running game going on offense. Situationally, they were outstanding. Did a really good job of keeping the ball away from us in the second half. I think they had the ball for 36 minutes, 40 seconds. So, this is a humbling business. We got humbled tonight, and that's what I told the guys. We lost mile one of a 17-mile marathon, and we have to be better, and we will be better. The only way to do that is get back to work. Been around a long time, so maybe, but right now this one feels pretty bad. Just because at the end of the day, again, we just didn't perform the way we're capable of playing. We didn't play defense the way we're capable of playing. We didn't play offense in the first half the way we're capable of playing. We dropped the ball. One positive thing I think we did take some great shots on the ball, Todd, but the ball just didn't bounce our way. Caleb had an awesome, strip sack fumble and goes right to their guy, and we strip a ball, scatter bone, it bounces right back to him. That was one of the few positives that we did, but we're not going to panic. This is a long season, and we know we're not going to go undefeated. That's real, but that's not the biggest issue we have. The biggest issue, we have to coach and play better.
1: Dak Prescott throws for 175 yards and a couple of touchdowns. Did have an interception, snapping a four-game streak without an interception. Speaking of defensive performances, the Giants getting the interception there. As for Dallas's defense, ESPN's Tim Hasselbeck.
7: All the offseason Dallas talk, it felt like it was making sense this year. We didn't panic week one, but defensively, they didn't rise to the occasion. Of all the work, all the personnel changes, coordinator changes, to make simple mistakes like that at the end of the half, which ultimately ends up being the difference in the football game, kind of a brutal mistake. And I do think it shows you how tight or small the margin of difference can be in the NFC East now with some of these teams. Just, one bad drive be the difference in a game that's a division game. That's a big deal when we look at it in the post, later when we're talking about the postseason.
8: What'd you like from Dart tonight?
7: I thought he had command. I thought he looked comfortable. They still ran him some, but it was smart how they ran him. When he scrambled, he got out quickly. But ultimately, he was pretty good the entire night. And, when you talk about, chemistry between a quarterback and who, his pass catchers, a lot of people are always looking at the receivers. And, hey, it's great to have Malik Nabers back, and it certainly was. But, that was for a first regular season game, quarterback and tight end. Mm-hmm. That is really promising if you're a Giants fan, just in terms of what it looked like for them, in terms of how they used him, how he went to him as quickly as he did, the different ways they got him the football. And then I do think you have to give the Giants some credit in terms of, I think their pass rush, the Giants' pass rush thing hurried Dak at times. I think they were concerned about it in terms of how it helped them get guys out. And so ultimately, yeah, it just didn't look like a good matchup for Dallas tonight.
1: And the Giants get the division win in week one. Speaking of that division, Eagles and Commanders came down to the end.
9: Angle route to Stephon Diggs here.
10: Trust in five. Here we go. Two-point conversion to tie the game with 101 to go. In motion, John Bates. Gable's in the gun. White's the back. Two wide receivers to the left. Here's the snap. He's looking. Hit. Flips it to Bates. He's netted the two, and he stopped. They tried a tight end pass down the middle of the field, and the Eagles did not fall for it.
1: Washington comes up short. Eagles with a 24-22 win over the Commanders. Their sixth consecutive win. In a season opener, Jalen Hurts improving to 6-0 in season openers, extending the longest active streak in the NFL by a starting quarterback. SportsCenter All Night, ESPN Radio. One of the eye-popping numbers from week one, the 59 points that the Bears hung on Carolina.
11: Second down and one.
10: Oh, DeAndre Swift is back in there. Haven't heard his name in a long time.
11: Swift breaking away from people. 10-5, touchdown. Insult to injury, DeAndre Swift. 28 yards right up the gut, and the Bears continue to pile on.
1: Steve Levy calling it here on ESPN Radio. Bears a 59-37 win over the Panthers. A combined 96 points in this game, most in a season opener in NFL history. Bears had six rushing touchdowns, a total of 59 points. DeAndre Swift had three of those touchdowns, 124 yards rushing in the win. He spoke with our Courtney Cronin on Football Sunday on ESPN Radio.
12: DeAndre, you were part of NFL history today. This is the highest scoring opener ever. 59 points. They're starting fast, and then there's that. How did you guys get it done?
13: It's a great way to start, but we got so much to clean up. It should have been worse, for real, for real. It should have been worse.
12: Should have been worse. How could it have been worse than you and your three rushing touchdowns, Caleb Williams getting in the mix? What more does this offense need to do?
13: Clean up turnovers early, penalties, and things like that. So that's what we can clean up.
12: I want to talk about your quarterback because we know Caleb is a pocket passer by trade. What did you guys learn about a new weapon in this offense, seeing him have a multiple touchdown game on the ground?
13: We always know he can extend plays and do things like that. When it's open up and he got space to run, he's going to make things happen.
12: Your head coach, Ben Johnson, has not been shy about the expectations he has for this offense. He wants to have the highest scoring offense in NFL history. Number one, how much is that emphasized in the building, and what did today do to start accomplishing that feat?
13: I mean, it's not really emphasized too much. He spoke on it once, but we know the possibilities that it can be, but things like that take work. Day in and day out, it's a great way to start, but we got to get back to work and clean those things up.
12: A big weekend for you. You sign your contract extension with the Chicago Bears. Yeah. On Friday, it's your second contract with this team. Why did you want to be here long term?
13: I love the people I work with, the city, playing with Ben, the guys I work with, and it's a great group, man. It's something special. So I let it be known. I want to be here. I don't want to be nowhere else. I'm happy we was able to make something happen, and I love the city of Chicago.
12: Congratulations on that feat, and congratulations on the win.
13: Take care.
1: Bears with the big win in week number one. Williams and Swift, first Bears duo with at least two rushing touchdowns each since 1988. Bears making good on their promise to score a lot of points. ESPN analyst Herm Edwards.
14: It wasn't a fluke last year of the progression and how Caleb Williams played. I think everyone was concerned, can he do that again? When he got Ben Johnson, arrived there, all of a sudden he became a different quarterback. Well, his first game, they scored 59. Now, look, I've been around football a long time. Mm-hmm. I do know this. Even though they scored 59 points, they gave up 30-plus points. If you're a defensive coordinator, that's all fun and game. It's all fun because you won. But defensively, you got to fix this. Because their defense last year, they got off the field why they took the ball away. But you can't score 59 points every game and give another team 30 and think, well, we're going to keep winning like that. That's going to come to an end. They've got to fix their defense. Offense, spectacular.
1: Yeah.
14: But they still need to fix the defense.
1: And the Bears with the 59-37 win over the Panthers. Most points Carolina scored in the season opening game in franchise history. Bengals a 33-27 win over the Buccaneers. Baker Mayfield, three fumbles in the loss.
15: You know, they did a good job in coverage on that one. But the internal time clock on the last one. Just got to check it down. I mean, the guy, linebacker was kind of over Bucky, but if anything, just dirted his feet. You know, there's, down this the first strip sack, getting out of the pocket, just got to know that there's somebody behind you at that point, trying to extend and make a play, but keeping two hands on it as long as possible, and that goes for the last one as well. And then the one in the red zone, obviously a killer, takes away points, and they go down and score a touchdown, but was trying to get two hands on it at that point in transition, but did not get the ball high enough for ball security. So this one falls on me. I mean, they had, I think, 17 points alone off my turnovers. Turns out to be a one score game, 6 points. So it's offensively, it's frustrating when, you know, when you do something like that, when you're moving the ball up and down the field. But if we get that fixed, I get that fixed, make those corrections, and we'll be all right.
1: First game with multiple fumbles since joining the Buccaneers in 2023. In Las Vegas, Raiders, Dolphins.
11: The Raiders are going to go to 1-0. They did a season ago on the road with a win up in New England. But Clint Kubiak is going to get his first career win as a head coach.
1: Raiders with a 27-13 win over the Dolphins. Second straight season opening win. You heard it here on ESPN Radio. Chris Carlin, Kelly Stauffer had the call for us. Chris?
11: Thank you, Jay. Here in Las Vegas, the Raiders open the season with a win 27-13 over the Miami Dolphins. And for the Raiders, it's supposed to be about the future. The number one overall pick, Fernando Mendoza, but he's not playing yet. And instead, some of the old vets got it done. Kirk Cousins with three touchdown passes. And what do you know? Max Crosby, who was traded and then not traded in the offseason, 1.5 sacks today, Kelly Stauffer.
16: Yeah, traded, not traded, and apparently there was another trade that was proposed and Max Crosby vetoed it, but you see the picture kind of coming into focus for the Raiders. Maybe a little ahead of schedule, honestly. I think offensively, Kubiak brought his offense from Seattle that worked obviously very well. Kirk Cousins is kind of the placeholder currently for Fernando Mendoza. Was very efficient in the first half, got a little off bubble in the second half, but it's the run game. A healthy Ashton Jeanty being supplemented by Mike Washington and an offensive line that looks completely different than what we saw here, you know, last season. Defensively, they know what they're doing. They can get pressure on the football. So, obviously, the Raiders are on track. And Jeff Hafley, first-year coach in this league, just have some work to do, but they're incredibly young.
11: Jeanty finishes today with 102 yards rushing, but he also had a couple of touchdown receptions, 6 catches overall for 45 yards as the Raiders come away with the 27-13 win over the Miami Dolphins in week one. For Kelly Stauffer, I'm Chris Garland right here on your home for the Football Sunday Game of the Week, ESPN Radio. Let's go back to Jay Reynolds in the studio.
1: All right, Chris. Raiders with the win at home over the Dolphins. Jets a 23-10 win over the Titans. Jets' largest win since week 18 of 2024. Cardinals 26-14 over the Chargers. Coach Mike LaFleur gets a win in his NFL debut.
17: Yeah, it's I'm proud of them. You know, obviously, you know, it is what it is. Like, the noise is the noise, and that's what makes this league awesome, too, that there's that much people that care about it. I just thought our defense just was resilient. They go down, and, you know, that was a good first drive by them. I mean, there was some really good execution, and Justin was able to buy a little bit of time. Tip your cap to them. But I thought our guys did such a good job. You got to think about, you know, inside the 10 stand right there, the turnovers, getting at the quarterback there in the second half. So, just really happy for those guys.
1: Mike LaFleur, first Cardinals head coach to win his NFL debut since Larry Wilson in 1979. Sports Center All Night, ESPN Radio.
18: From Daryl K. Royal, Texas Memorial Stadium in Austin. Diving for the goal line, Hollywood Smothers. Touchdown, Texas.
19: It wasn't very pretty, but we found a way to win. That's a good team, too.
18: Unbelievable scene here. Knocks off number one.
1: Texas with a stunning comeback this weekend to knock off Ohio State. And the new AP poll Sunday pushes the Buckeyes out of the top 5 for the first time in 2 seasons. Oregon, meanwhile, drops 15 spots to number 21, its lowest ranking in 4 years after the road loss to Oklahoma State. ESPN's Heather Dinich.
20: Oregon still has opportunities to impress the selection committee against USC and Ohio State. They're not going to win those games, though, if they play the way they have the last 2 weeks. The second part of it is, how good is Oklahoma State? Because if you lose that game, and let's just say they go on to win the Big 12 and surprise everybody after a 1-11 season last year, then all of a sudden in the committee meeting room, maybe that's not so bad. So I think how what happens for both teams helps answer that question. But last night at the very end of the night, Oregon was out of my projected top 12 and USC popped in.
21: Go over to Texas for a second. How big was that fourth quarter in the way that ended for Sark and Arch Manning?
20: Oh, man. There are not enough words to say how badly Sark needed that. And not just for the program and for himself and to change the narrative and quiet the naysayers about his record against Ohio State and Georgia and Alabama, but because this gives them an early edge in the college football playoff race. And
1: Texas sitting atop the latest AP poll, Georgia number 2, Notre Dame, Indiana, Miami, the top 5, Ohio State now at number 6. The Super Bowl favorites are banged up. That's next. SportsCenter All Night. It's ESPN Radio.
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2: At long last, Alexander Zverev has his U.S. Open title.
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2: 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He was so locked in.
3: Oh, my God.
2: Zverev, the major force in men's tennis for 2026.
1: Alexander Zverev gets his second career major title. He wins the U.S. Open on Sunday. Also won the French Open this year. Fourth man in the Open era since the 1960s to win his first two majors in the same year, and he does it with a four-set win over American Ben Shelton.
4: Disappointed with how today went. Happy with how I fought throughout the week, 2 weeks. Excited with the progress that I feel that I've made, but this one stings.
1: Despite the loss, Shelton will move from number 9 to a career high number 4 in the world rankings this morning. Rams defensive end Myles Garrett will have arthroscopic surgery on his knee. He'll be placed on injured reserve. Garrett, the reigning NFL Defensive Player of the Year, is going to miss at least the next 4 games. ESPN analyst Herm Edwards.
5: You talk about Super Bowl favorite. This was all talked about before the season started. Then they played a division opponent, 49ers, and the 49ers beat them. But now Myles Garrett is hurt. So now all of a sudden this team is like, okay, we lost a game that we should have maybe won against a division opponent. One of our better players is hurt. They get Aaron Donald back. He's not going to play for at least a couple more weeks. So now this Ram team defensively finds themselves with a couple holes in it.
1: Rams with a season-opening loss in Australia. As for the top sounds from Sunday, John Ryder.
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9: 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Cole going back at the wall. Ball. Game over. A 2-run walk off home run for Augustine Ramirez.
0: Number 4.
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10: They have to get to the 38. Hurts again at the goal. Hurts. Back. He's looking. Hurts fires. Complete. Got a first down and more. It's got it.
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11: Rush in the shotgun. Gets a snap. Back to pass. Looking, throws out to the right. And it's picked off by TJ Watt. Left up. Made the grab. Gets back on his feet. TJ Watt rumbling in for his first career touchdown. TJ Watt for the Pittsburgh Steelers touchdown.
7: It goes overtime in Detroit. The Saints making a massive comeback, and they could knock off the Lions with a 2-point conversion. Here's what happened. The final call on 97-1, the ticket.
12: Shuck's going to work out of the gun. Leans in. There's the snap. Shuck looks. Shuck pumps. Now he throws. End zone, and it is incomplete. Yes. Ball game over. Detroit Lions win. Saints went for the victory. Lions come up with a play at the end when they absolutely had to have it.
0: Number 1.
7: JR Top Sound, a wild back-and-forth thriller between the Bills and Texans. And this play would end up being the game winner. The call on 97 Rock.
12: Allen in the shotgun. Here's the snap. Four-man rush. Back to pass. Fires. Looking down on a post. Complete for the touchdown. Joshua Palmer with a game-changing play. Joshua Palmer played in the game here last year, and he was far from healthy. A non-factor. He comes up with the play of the game.
1: Josh Allen and the Bills with the big win. Jags with a big win over the Browns, 34-10. Browns trailed 24-0 at the half. Deshaun Watson, 205 yards First game since week seven is Coach Todd Monken.
3: I'd rather just talk about today because I haven't had time to even look at the tape. 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
1: And we'll see what happens in the future for Deshaun Watson. 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
20: I don't remember the Dallas Cowboys with Dak Prescott and CeeDee Lamb and this current core players being as boisterous as they are this season.
21: Dart takes the snap, hands it off for Scadaboo. He's following Likely and walks in for the touchdown untouched.
20: And I don't have an issue with them being confident, but I have an issue with them saying, let's proclaim dominance.
21: Dart throws it again to Singletary on the left. He's to the five and in for the touchdown. And they ran the same play over and over again. And the Giants widen their lead with 7:26 to go.
20: How about just go out and win the game?
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23: 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As the New York Giants Sunday Night Football beat the Dallas Cowboys at the Meadowlands, 28-20, and the first Sunday in the books of the NFL season, 10 teams scoring 30 or more points, led by the Chicago Bears with 59. Jordan Love, Justin Herbert, no answers, just questions. Good morning, Michelle Smallman. Good morning, Chris.

0: Canty, Evan Cohen with you. How's everybody doing?
1: Doing great. Finally, we don't have an embarrassment for pro football off of exit 16 on the New Jersey Turnpike.
2: That's right.
1: We actually have a good football team, dare I say maybe two good football teams, playing in MetLife Stadium. How about that?
2: It's been a minute since we've seen both New York football teams be good.
1: Yeah, I would say this. I was surprised that the Giants dominated the Cowboys in the way that they did. The final score is not indicative of how lopsided that game was. The New York Giants controlled that game from the opening kickoff, from the opening drive, and you got to give a ton of credit to John Harbaugh. I did not think that things would click that quickly, but what they're doing with the offensive coordinators and Matt Nagy and implementing some of the elements of Greg Roman's offenses in past years, I saw a Giants offense that kept the Dallas Cowboys defense off balance the entirety of that ball game last night. And for all of the bluster and for all of the talk that we got coming out of Dallas about how the defense was going to be much improved, it looked like more of the same, Smalls.
2: It certainly did. I looked it up really quick, guys. First time since 2009 that both New York teams opened with a victory at home. Impressive.
1: Wow.
2: First time since 2009 both New York teams opened with a victory. So it's been a minute.
1: My first year with the Giants.
2: So it's been a minute. It's been a minute since New York City is waking up collectively happy on a Monday morning. But the Giants made a statement last night, and I'm wondering if they're a team that we should pay more attention to and they should be taken a little bit more seriously when we're talking about the fortunes in the NFC East. The Cowboys were all talk with not the play to back it up. The Eagles and Commanders both looked interesting yesterday, but not completely whole. The Giants had the biggest statement out of any team in that division yesterday. We saw it last night.
1: Not just the NFC East, Smalls, the NFC as a whole.
2: Oh.
1: The L.A. Rams better be careful. Monday Night Football, no mouse cap. The L.A. Rams better be careful with this Giants team. This is for real. This is a Giants team that owned the line of scrimmage. And anytime you looked at the history of this franchise, when they have a good offensive line, when they have a good defensive front, usually high-level winning follows. That's what I saw last night. The New York Giants had 37 rush attempts for 165 yards, Smalls. There were plays where their running backs went untouched. The Cam Scottaboo touchdown, Isaiah Likely had nobody to block, and he was the lead blocker on the play. It was incredible watching what they did. John Harbaugh, he subscribes to the formula of being able to have 50 runs plus completions. Last night, the New York Giants had 60 runs plus completions. They held the ball for over 36 minutes. They played keep away from Dak Prescott. One of the best ways to stop that high-powered Dallas Cowboys offense is keep them off the field, and that's exactly what they did.
0: Yeah, I mean, when you look at this game last night, Jackson Dart, you mentioned it, 23 of 29, 230 yards, 3 touchdowns, 11 carries, 54 yards. I was very impressed early on because we all talked about Jackson Dart putting himself in harm's way. Well, no one said he shouldn't run the ball. He should just run the ball smarter, and we're showing it on ESPN2 right now. And the play is a designed run, which means lead blockers and protection. Now, God forbid he could get hurt in that spot, but when it's a designed run, what John Harbaugh is saying is you, six, you're good at this thing.
2: The legs are an asset.
0: Yeah, we want this thing to be a thing. Mm-hmm. We just don't want it to be a reckless thing. So right off the bat, you learn like, oh, that's how they're going to do that. Way smarter. And he looked great last night. Scottaboo, 18 carries, 81 yards and a touchdown. Still does the flip in the end zone. I don't understand for the life of me how he's still doing
2: this.
0: But he
2: stuck the landing this time.
0: Yeah, until he doesn't. But the Giants looked very good, obviously, in this game. They're up 14-7 at a half. It was 7-7. Dak had an interception. They go up 14-7. Then they go up 21-7, 28-14 late in the game. Javonte Williams scores a touchdown for the Cowboys. Ridiculous. Honestly, stupid taunting penalty. We saw a few of those. Steph Diggs had one. They should cut him. He should go back to the Patriots. Anyway, Javonte Williams had a bad taunt, and so it pushes them back on the extra point to cut it to it would have been a 7-point game, and they missed the extra point. So there were a lot of little nooks and crannies in that game last night, Sunday Night Football. But the reality is, you're 1,000% right. You could look at the Giants and say, why couldn't they go toe to toe next week against the Rams? Same thing for the other team in that building. Because I look at the Jets and wonder, why can't they go toe to toe with the team they're playing next week? You know who that is?
2: The Green Bay Packers.
0: The Green Bay Packers, who we will get to. Wow. The Green Bay Packers and Ohio State, they're having a meetup tonight. They're all like, hey, which one did it better? No, we blew the lead better. No, we did. We were up 20 in the fourth quarter.
2: No, the Packers did it better because it's becoming routine for them.
0: Well, that's not true. Becoming routine for Ohio games? State.
2: We're going to get to it because I got a lot on this.
1: Okay.
0: So
2: you guys thought I was crazy. You guys thought I was crazy on Friday when I said it felt like a must win in week one.
0: All right. Well, yeah, they lost. Dak Prescott, quarterback, Dallas Cowboys. He last night, 22 of 34, 175 yards, 2 touchdowns. Here's what he had to say about losing the first game of the season. Gotti, Super Bowl, all the talk, but they lost week one.
3: Yeah, I mean, it sucks to lose. Damn sure sucks to lose the first one to this team, a division game, but still optimistic. That doesn't change our goals, doesn't change how we feel about our team. As I said, credit to those guys that they beat us tonight. This is a marathon, though. It's a long season, and we're going to respond. We've got great leaders, and I feel confident in just even the message and the feel in the locker room after that. Guys are pissed off. Nobody's more disappointed than the players in that locker room and the coaches and everybody that put this game plan together and attempted to go out there and execute it and failed to do so. And as I said, credit to those guys. They'll have to see us again, and we've got to turn the page and got another division game next week at home.
0: The audience can't see what I just saw, which is Michelle Smallman throw her hands up and kind of not slamming against the ground, but like, what? Explain what the hand motions were there.
2: Because this is why you should not have been talking the way you were this offseason. Mm-hmm. This is why Gotti should not have been brought into the ether.
0: So explain what that is for those
2: Gotti, who don't. The greatest offense there is. Dak Prescott was saying that this year felt so different, that he's never seen Jerry Jones work with this sense of urgency, that they feel like they can win a Super Bowl. This offense is going to not only be the greatest offense in the NFL this season, it's going to be Gotti, the greatest offense there is. Brian Schottenheimer sitting down in a podcast saying, Super Bowl, LA, Valentine's Day, book it. We're going to be there. We praise Jerry Jones for being quiet and for the drama not being what it normally is this offseason. But the Dallas Cowboys were not immune to the pressure and expectations and headlines. They can't help themselves. And while this win for the Giants certainly says something about the John Harbaugh era, it also tells me that I was right to put the Dallas Cowboys in the untrustables category. You can say everything that you want this offseason until it translates to wins like this in week one against what should be an inferior opponent if you're talking the way that you're talking. I can't trust you. And I have 3 decades worth of data points to back that up. And I'm just wondering if we bought into the Dallas Cowboys hype yet again, and it's going to be a disappointing season for them yet again.
1: Well, I don't want to be alarmist. 4 division winners last year lost the season opener, including the Super Bowl champion Seattle Seahawks. So I don't want to jump out of the window and overreact to just one game. And I'm sure that the Tyler Smith absence due to injury loomed large in terms of the Dallas Cowboys offense being able to be more competitive at the point of attack and in pass protection. All those things being said, how it looked is what's so troublesome. Because defensively, the Dallas Cowboys can't stop the run. They were getting pushed off the ball on the front side of runs. They couldn't maintain gap integrity on the backside of runs. They couldn't close down the backside. And they allowed a lot of extra yards on the ground because they couldn't do those things. And those are fundamental to being able to play good defense. Before we start to get to the point and talking about all of the pass rushers that they tried to add this offseason, you got to stop the run to earn the right to rush the passer. And the Dallas Cowboys couldn't do that last night. And that's why, by and large, Jackson Dart spent most of the night comfortable being able to dissect the defense, go through his progression, and find open receivers. So credit to Dart, because it looks like he's taken a leap from year one to year two, not just in his maturity in terms of how he plays, but actually operating the offense and executing the scheme, but then also watching how his teammates played inspired football around him and watching his teammates have his back when the Dallas Cowboys tried to take shots at him. I thought it was a huge growth moment, or an exhibition of the growth that Jackson Dart has made, and that culminating in the performance that the New York Giants offense was able to put on display last night.
0: I thought the Cowboys were supposed to have great defensive tackles, though. They put a lot of money in that position, no? Isn't that where the run stopping begins? Quinnen Williams, Kenny Clark, those kinds of guys? And I'm watching Countdown yesterday, and they did this whole graphic where they had, all right, here's the Cowboys defense, and then they shadowed out all the players that are no longer there, which is like the entirety of the defense.
1: Yeah.
0: It's like they were so disappointed in their defense a year ago, and now that?
1: Okay, well, one of the challenges that you find when you transition from a four-down look to a three-down look is how quickly the linebackers come downhill to take off the double teams from the defensive tackles. So I don't care how great your defensive tackles are, when they got two guys pushing on them at the same time and the linebackers don't come down quick enough, they're going to get moved off the ball. Yeah, I know Quinnen Williams is a big guy. He's 330 pounds. But guess what? When you got 700 pounds a man pushing you, you're going to move. That's just what it is.
0: So it's on the linebackers is what you're
1: it's
0: saying.
1: It's on the entire defensive front. I'm not absolving the defensive tackles from the Dallas Cowboys because they spent a lot of money on a Bonian free agency. They got Kenny Clark, a part of that Trump Parsons trade, and they just paid Quinnen Williams. So, like, they've invested in those down three guys. They have to be better. But also, when you watch it, the linebackers, the second-level defenders for the Dallas Cowboys, aren't coming up to the line of scrimmage on the run plays and taking off those blockers and fitting up those gaps. DeMarvion Overshown getting hurt in last night's game, that loomed large as well. Mm-hmm. So, I mean, like, there are reasons as to why the Dallas Cowboys did not play well. There's an adjustment to the scheme. And then, of course, some of your personnel that you're relying on got banged up. But none of that really matters when you get dominated the way that they got dominated in week one. And we got to pay attention to what this Dallas Cowboys defense under coordinator Christian Parker does next, because they got to make a drastic leap in terms of improvement from their first outing to what we expect going up against Washington in week two.
2: Yeah, we expected a lot out of him. It was his first game as a play caller, and hopefully that defense finds its rhythm. And they better if they expect to be what they have been telling us they were this offseason.
1: Well, Smalls, the quarterback run game killed the Dallas Cowboys last night. Next week, you got Jaden Daniels. The week after that, you got the Baltimore Ravens with Lamar Jackson.
2: Ooh.
1: Did you see what they look like in Indy?
2: I certainly did.
1: I'm going to tell you something. It's a copycat league. Christian Parker, if you don't get this fixed, you're going to see this all season long, and it's going to lead to embarrassment after embarrassment.
0: All right, coming up, we go one-liners with Smalls, but there's a lot of guys, whether it's Kyler Murray or Myles Garrett, that unfortunately got banged up yesterday, and they need to get well. Do you have a way they can do this?
2: I actually have the perfect way them to get well, Evan, because there's nothing worse than waking up sick. 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
13: We're going to give you one line on every game throughout the entire show here on Unsportsmanlike, presented by Progressive Insurance. Ladies and gentlemen, the one, the only, Michelle Smallman, with some one-liners on some of the games, week number one in the National Football League.
2: Good morning, gentlemen. First, we head to Tennessee. We have the Jets beating the Titans 23-10. If we're keeping it a buck, if you can't beat the Jets, your ass.
14: Are you keeping a buck or no, yes?
2: My one-liner for that game.
1: That's all you need.
13: Yeah.
1: That's all you need.
2: If you can't beat the Jets, your ass.
14: If we keeping a buck right now, we ass.
13: I got to tell you, none of this surprised me. I thought the Jets were going to win this game. I really did. 23-10, they win. Titans lose as the outright favorite for the eighth straight game. And Smallsy, your guy, Cam Ward, at some point, it's got to click here. I understand it's year two, but it's the 2026 version of the NFL. Everybody wants it quickly now.
2: Here's the thing. I agree with you. New coaching staff may take a while for him / them to settle in. I expected them to be more competitive than what we saw yesterday, especially with Rob Saleh as the head coach.
1: Yeah, that wasn't a surprising outcome for me in terms of the Jets winning. What was surprising was that the Titans weren't more competitive and why their offense couldn't consistently move the ball more. That was a little bit shocking.
2: Next one. We go to L.A., Cardinals Chargers. Who had a worse loss than you this weekend? Say it with me, boys. Nobody. The Chargers embarrassed in their season opener with a 26-14 loss at home to the Arizona Cardinals.
1: Mike LaFleur greater than Matt LaFleur?
2: Better day yesterday.
1: I'm just saying, listen, the Arizona Cardinals played inspired football. There's no world that exists if you're Justin Herbert where you can take a sack on fourth down with goal to go and not throw the ball into the end zone. Who cares if you throw an interception? It's fourth down. It doesn't matter. Throw the ball up. How can you take a sack in that situation? And then to allow a punt to get blocked in the shadow of your own goal line? Those are direct reflections of coaching. That's an indictment on the job that the staff did to get these guys ready to go when live bullets were flying in week one. I'm sorry. we were excited when Jim Harbaugh got hired because we thought those elements of why the Chargers were losing games would get cleaned up. And it didn't look like that yesterday.
2: The Rams fell flat in Australia versus the 49ers. The Packers certainly embarrassed versus Minnesota. That was the worst loss of the weekend.
1: I don't know about that.
2: Coach is saying that Justin Herbert's going to walk away as the greatest quarterback to ever play this game. A guy he's saying that about who's never won a playoff game. We talked all season long about how Mike McDaniel and those ankles were going to be able to drive the Ferrari that is Justin Herbert. And you lose at home week one to Arizona, who coast to coast, most football fans probably couldn't even tell you who their quarterback is. That's embarrassing. Worst loss of the weekend. Next one. We go to Houston. Brady's bunch. The Bills outlast the Texans 36-31 in Joe Brady's head coaching debut.
13: Yeah, I love what the Bills did yesterday. They treated that like a big game. And I heard Matt Hasselbeck, ESPN NFL analyst, say that they ran Josh Allen too much. No, not in this game. This is arguably the best defense in the league. They put up 36 points against them. C.J. Stroud cannot take that late sack. Awful by him. I think they treated this as a big game. They won a big game, and I think that was very smart.
1: Yeah, I was comfortable with what they did, and probably the biggest improvement that we saw in that performance the Bills had against the Texans versus years past is how well the Bills receivers did against man coverage. They dominated the Houston Texans when they had man-on-man situations. I mean, Josh Allen yesterday against man coverage was 6-9, 169 yards, a touchdown, and a 146.8 passer rating. He was absolutely phenomenal. I thought the big pivot point in that game was when they got pinned inside their 5-yard line with 2 minutes to go in the first half, being able to have two big completions, one to Dalton Kincaid, and then, of course, the touchdown to DJ Moore, driving the length of field in less than a minute for a touchdown. I thought that was a big pivot point in how that game went. They had two drives like that on the day. So really impressed by how Josh Allen didn't flinch against a Texans defense that has been his kryptonite, that has been his bugaboo in years past.
2: We head to Carolina, Bears-Panthers. The Iceman brings a blizzard of points. The Bears beat the Panthers 59-37, 96 combined points, shatters the previous mark for an opener.
1: Yeah, when you rush the ball for 300 yards, you're going to have a good day. And that's exactly what the Chicago Bears have done. I've said this before, and I'll say it again. It's the most diverse run game in the National Football League. There's a reason why they extended DeAndre Swift. He's an absolute dog. But Caleb Williams, and I heard Booger McFarland say this, has graduated to being the most exciting player in the National Football League.
2: Huh.
1: And I got to be honest, Smalls, there's still so much more that he can improve on. So if you're a Chicago Bears fan sitting here today, you got to be fired up on the version of Caleb Williams that showed up to Carolina yesterday. Now, a little bit concerned about what's going on with the defense. You gave up 37 points to the Carolina Panthers.
2: Right.
1: You ain't going to score 59 every single week. But if you can run the football, own the line of scrimmage the way you did, and if Caleb Williams can be as efficient as he was in hitting a lot of the layups, they're going to win double-digit games again this season.
2: He looked great yesterday.
13: They have one seed potential. They have one seed potential written all over them. The way that they played on offense yesterday, Ben Johnson is so damn good. He has backed up every ounce of what he said he was going to do, and Caleb was right to choose him.
2: Big time.
13: Caleb was right to choose him.
1: Smalls, we were riding back from Bristol last week, and you asked me about the teams I liked in the Super Bowl. Do you remember who I said for the NFC?
2: The Bears.
13: You picked the Bears to go to the Super Bowl?
1: I picked the Bears to go to the Super Bowl out of the NFC. I did it again on Carlin's show on Friday on ESPN New York, where I'll have a weekly residency. But yeah, I picked the Chicago Bears to represent the NFC in Super Bowl 61 and SoFi
13: Stadium. Sounds like you're about to have an ESPN 1000 appearance today based on that as well in Chicago.
2: You know what? They're going to love you this season, CC. they're going to love you this season. Quite the turn of events.
1: They're going to love their team more.
2: No doubt. Do we ever give our official Super Bowl picks on our show?
1: No, we did not.
13: I got Chiefs over Eagles.
1: We did not.
13: Chiefs over Eagles.
2: That's
13: third
2: yours?
13: Time.
2: Wow. Interesting.
1: Mm-hmm. I'm going Broncos over Bears.
13: You just picked them to lose. Now they just took the appearance back.
2: Broncos over Bears?
13: Kathy, stop. David Kaplan stopped the text message. He was texting you, and now he stopped the text message. He's like, no, I'm not sending now. No way.
2: Them getting to a Super Bowl. Massive step.
1: No question.
2: Not a disappointment. It would be heartbreaking, but not a disappointment.
1: But here's the thing. If they get to the Super Bowl in year two with Ben Johnson and they lose, guess what? Bears fans are going to feel like this won't be our last time getting to the Super Bowl with this head coach quarterback combo.
0: That's true. Why don't you give your last one-liner? Because then we're going to carry it over. We're going to get a lot of time for this last one-liner, Smallsy.
2: Well, before I do that, my Super Bowl pick was Broncos over Seahawks.
0: So both of you picked the Broncos.
2: Mm-hmm.
0: Tonight, by the way, ESPN, ABC, of course, Monday Night Football begins this evening, Chiefs and Broncos.
1: We just gave the Broncos the KOD.
2: Well, speaking of KOD, our final one-liner for this segment, stale cheese. The Packers blow another double-digit lead to extend their losing streak to 6 since the end of last season.
0: You know what? Just stop right there. 39-22, the Green Bay Packers lose to the Minnesota Vikings and Carson Wentz. You know, Lids was so nice. We're going to have a lot on this in a minute or two. Lids was so nice. They sent you all this Packers gear.
2: Oh, I had my outfit laid out and ready to go at halftime.
0: And now? It's still
2: I'm wearing black because I'm mourning what I saw yesterday.
0: Well,
13: terrible.
0: You know what?
2: The gear is still cool. Couldn't even wear my great Lids gear.
0: The gear is still cool from Lids, Cece.
1: Oh, yeah. 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
2: The Packers were awful to end the season last year. They were on a 5-game losing streak, including that playoff loss at Chicago where they were up double digits. They have got to set the tone early.
29: Toss left to Aaron Jones. Corner wants nothing to do with it. Touchdown!
2: You cannot have a continuation of what you saw last year.
29: Carson throws to Jefferson. Reaches for the end zone.
2: Jordan Love has got to be excellent out of the gate.
29: Intercepted! Harrison Smith nearly had it, but it deflected to James Pierre! Picked off Jordan Love!
30: Got money, yeah, and you know it, yeah. 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
31: K-Fan, Vikings Radio Network.
2: Why is everyone smiling?
31: Where do we 39, start? 22. The Minnesota Vikings, led by Carson Wentz. Kyler Murray banged up early. Hopefully he's okay. Concussion protocol. He'll get tested out. 3 of 5, 18 yards. Had an interception that this is not really the biggest part of the game, but I just want to throw this. I thought it was fake. I didn't think that.
1: I didn't know where he was throwing the ball. He just literally threw it up for grabs.
31: It looked like a punt. I'm like, I don't know. In my head, I'm like, if KOC is the QB whisperer, he needs to speak louder because Kyler ain't hearing him.
2: Be the QB yeller?
31: Yeah, seriously, because he ain't hearing him. But then your team, oh, Smalls, you're sitting there as a Packers fan. You're rolling, right? 22-10. You're dominating. They're showing Micah on the sidelines in the street clothes, rehabbing from the injury and all excited. Like, oh, we got this. And then what happened?
2: The same thing that we saw to end the season last year happened. The Packers have a double-digit lead. And they blow it. They let the Vikings score 29 unanswered points to end the game. It was a disaster in every phase. You had defensive blunders, special teams errors. Jordan Love wasn't great. Coaching issues. The offensive line was poor. I'm I'm sitting here writing my notes, watching this game yesterday, being ready to be like, oh, when Jordan Love has his full complement of weapons healthy, they are going to be a problem. They're going to be a team to contend with. Look at the way that Christian Watson exploded in this game. He was awesome in the first half. Have you guys ever seen that meme of the horse where one side is drawn like Picasso did it and then the other half of it looks like a kindergartner did it? That's what the Packers are. That's what they have been. And on Friday, you guys looked at me sideways. You looked at me like I had 10 heads when I said, yes, week one feels like a must win for the Green Bay Packers. And it's because what happened to end last season was horrific. You had got to turn the page and set the tone early. You've got to say, this is not who we were. We left that in the past. And even though Josh Jacobs isn't with us, and even though Micah Parsons won't be with us until likely week six, we are going to show not only ourselves, but the rest of this division that they can expect something different than what they saw last year. And unfortunately, it's more of the same. And it feels today like the Green Bay Packers are headed for disaster.
1: So if we're slicing up the blame pie, Smalls, who gets the lion's share of it? Is it Jordan Love or Matt LaFleur following what happened yesterday at U.S. Bank Stadium?
2: I'm going to give it more to Matt LaFleur, not only because of the coaching decisions, but because of the penalties, the offensive line play. There was just a lot of things that looked in disarray. And to me, even though Jordan Love certainly deserves some of the blame of what we saw in the second half, more of it is on coaching than it is on the quarterback.
0: Well, let's talk about some of the biggest storylines from this. So this was the biggest one. Up 22-17, field goal made 25-17. There was a penalty on Minnesota. Matt LaFleur says, take the points off the board. Let's go for it, fourth and one. And Minnesota and Brian Flores' defense stops them. Then Minnesota gets the ball back. They go nine plays, 83 yards, a touchdown to take the lead. There were four Green Bay penalties on that play. There was an interception that was returned back to Minnesota there. And Packers fans were going nuts, blaming the referees. Listen, here's the problem. When you're up 22-10 on a division rival with a backup quarterback, let's be honest. The third string quarterback, the quarterback that
2: the
0: is
2: intended third string quarterback.
0: The intended third string quarterback. Right, J.J. McCarthy was so bad they couldn't even have him as the backup quarterback. But that's their intended third-string quarterback in some regards. You're up 22-10. I don't care about the referees. You want to blame the referees, that's on you. Your coach took points off the board. Why did he do it? Let's hear Matt LaFleur's decision as to why he took those points off the board yesterday in Minnesota.
3: I think that's just we're gonna be aggressive. I mean, it was going to be an eight-point game. If it would have been a two-possession game, I probably would have thought otherwise. But, you know, I thought we had a chance. We didn't do very well in the red zone. I think we were 1-4. They were 4-4. But that sometimes you live and die by that. But we're going to be aggressive, and we're gonna you know, try to go for the throat in that situation. I don't even know about analytics, guys. Like, I'm sure the analytic people would say go for it, but I don't know. That doesn't factor in. What factors in is we liked our call. They gave us a look for the quarterback sneak. We checked to it, and we didn't get it.
1: Yeah, I mean, red zone, turnover differential, third downs. Those are the simple explanation as to why the Packers lost to the Vikings. The more complicated one for me in terms of understanding the decision-making from Matt LaFleur is, why wouldn't you force the backup quarterback to go the long, hard way and drive the length of the field as opposed to giving him short field after short field after short field after short field? That's the part that just doesn't make sense. Like if you're up 25-17 following that field goal and you kick the ball away, presuming that you don't give up another 70-yard kickoff return, yeah, it's going to be tough for Carson Wentz to drive 70 yards, three straight times in order to find a way to win that football game. But that's the part that just doesn't make sense to me. If you're thinking about this from a conventional wisdom standpoint in pro football, you want to make it as difficult on the backup quarterback as you possibly can. And the best way to do that is by making sure that you end every drive with a kick. And the fact that Matt LaFleur ended the drive with a kick and decided, no, going up by eight, that ain't good enough. We're going to go for it on fourth and one with a quarterback sneak with Jordan Love. It just doesn't make any sense to me, Smalls.
2: Me either. Why take the points off the
1: board? It's an embarrassment.
2: I can't understand.
1: And these are the types of things that make it hard to trust the Green Bay Packers. And here's the problem. the two people that messed up the most yesterday against the Vikings are the two people that you're going to need to be able to get this thing righted. Those are the two people that you're depending on to fix this thing in the wake of Micah Parsons recovering from his injury and his absence, in the wake of Josh Jacobs being on the commissioner's exempt list. It's going to be Jordan Love and Matt LaFleur, because if those two guys can't fix it, ain't nobody going to get it right in Green Bay.
2: And how can I trust them? I put the Packers on my untrustables list, especially the Packers with a double-digit lead. You cannot trust them. Jordan Love looked great in the first half. Then you have two turnovers in the second half. Matt LaFleur taking points off the board with a questionable coaching decision. By the way, they lose to the Vikings yesterday after having a double-digit lead. Not only is this a continuation of what happened last year, because the Packers, coming off a five-game losing streak to end the season, lost four times after leading in the second half by at least two possessions. In that stretch, it's unbelievably bad. So not only are you right back where you left off last season, you started things off with a bad taste in your mouth to start this season. Every other team in your division won. So you're behind the eight ball in a really significant way to start the season. And you have two games coming up that you probably should win. But how could I say that they could beat the Jets?
0: Why should I say that?
2: I mean, if you can't beat the Falcons, that's the problem. The Jets looked like a team that you should at least be viewing as highly competitive.
0: If the Jets win that, I'm not surprised at all.
2: Especially because it's in New York. It's at home for the Jets.
0: The Packers have lost six games in a row dating back to last year. I have no belief that Jordan Love and Matt LaFleur in a big spot are going to come out big. None whatsoever.
2: I don't have confidence in that either. And that's why I thought this was a must-win game. And now you're behind the eight ball in the division. You have the Jets and the Falcons, two games that you should win coming up. But then you go on the road to the Bucks. You have the Bears. Maybe Micah comes back versus the Cowboys in week six. But you don't know what version of him is going to be there or what sort of material difference he's going to make in that game. Then you have the Lions, the Panthers, the Patriots, the Vikings again, at the Rams, at the Saints, and then the Bills. An unbelievable stretch of games, which is why I said week one was a must win against the Vikings, especially when the intended third string quarterback comes in the wake of the Kyler Murray injury. They have no excuse to lose that game. I know we're going to talk about those calls, which were certainly consequential when you're looking at the complexion of that game. It's a built-in excuse, and they shouldn't go there because they lost this outright.
1: I didn't think any of the calls on the defense were controversial. I mean, maybe the one we're landing on the quarterback, but I thought all of those calls were incredibly fair. Xavier McKinney held the receiver. It was a fair call. He held T.J. Hockenson in the end zone. Wipes away the Evan Williams pick. Those were legitimate calls. So, like, you can go to the place of blaming the refs, but when you have four penalties on a drive that aids the Minnesota Vikings going down and scoring a touchdown, that's a comedy of errors. That's an indictment on the coaching staff and certainly an indictment on the players that are expected to go out there and execute.
0: Good for you, both of you. Smalls is a Packers fan. CC obviously analyzing the game. Unlike people like Mark Tauscher, former Packer, ESPN Wisconsin, and all the others out there that are blaming the refs, you're up 22-10.
2: Yeah.
0: You're up 22-10 against Carson Wentz. Win the damn game. You have Super Bowl aspirations. 22-10. You have the MVP narrative right in front of you if you're Jordan Love. Micah's out. Jacobs is out. This is your time to put yourself in that MVP conversation. You just took yourself out of it before you were ever in it. That ain't the ref's fault. That's on the coach, and that's on the quarterback. And guess what?
1: Didn't I say the Green Bay Packers could finish in last place in the NFC North? Well,
0: that's where they are right now.
1: Okay. All right.
0: Best team in that division may set records this year. We'll get to that next. We're on Sportsmanlike, presented by Progressive Insurance.
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31: Remember this offseason? Ben Johnson, coach of the Bears. You know, the one who stomps the Packers at all times, basically.
2: He does.
31: And talks about it, and you guys don't fight back. That guy. Remember he said, he's like,
2: I love how you're rubbing this in as if the Patriots didn't lose in week one as well.
31: Well, you had your fun on Thursday.
2: Oh, it's okay, because your quarterback, Jalen Hurts, won.
31: He did. Three touchdowns. Three touchdowns.
2: No turnovers.
31: That's it. Just do your job. Just Dallas
2: Clean
31: Goddard.
2: Sheet.
31: Go to. He didn't, although he didn't go under center as much as I wanted him to. I don't like that part of it, but anyway. So remember in the offseason, Ben Johnson's like, I want to have the highest scoring offense of all time and go undefeated. And we're like, all right, one game at a time, please. Well, maybe he was right to do that, as they put up 59 points yesterday, excuse me, in a win against the Panthers. How about this for a stat? Do you know that that game hit the total over before the two-minute warning mark of the first half?
1: Mm-hmm.
31: 59-37. Caleb Williams, 21 of 29, 269, two touchdowns, 10 carries, 65 yards, and two touchdowns. DeAndre Swift had three touchdowns. Let's just get this out there right now. Caleb Williams is playing for individually an MVP this year, team-wise, the number one seed, and overall a Super Bowl. Like,
2: correct.
31: MVP, number one seed, Super Bowl, highest scoring offense of all time. Tell me why all of those aren't on the table right now for the Bears.
2: I don't have an argument as to why they're not.
31: They're all on the table.
2: They're all on the table.
31: So around the room very quickly, is MVP on the table for Caleb?
2: Absolutely.
31: CeCe?
1: Yes.
31: Is number one seed on the table for the Bears?
2: Absolutely.
31: Yes. Is Super Bowl on the table for the Bears?
1: Yes.
2: After what I saw yesterday, you better believe it.
31: Is highest scoring offense of all time on the table for the Bears? 606 points, 39.7 points per game, Broncos 2013.
2: Yes. They certainly put themselves in a good position with 59
31: above the
2: points week one.
1: Yes, they're on pace to score 1,000 points. Yeah. Yeah.
31: You know what? Caleb's still not satisfied, though. Here's what he had to say post-game.
34: We got to go be truthers. Obviously, this is going to be our kind of worst game. I know points don't necessarily show that, but execution and, you know, the blocking and the hold, the penalties, all these different things. And so just being able to be a truther about who we are and go watch the film. And I know we won. Obviously, the goal each week is to go 1-0. We did that this week. And, you know, we're very proud of ourselves. So being able to go back, you know, tomorrow, we have the 24-hour, go back tomorrow, enjoy it and all of that. But find ways to get better for this next week because we got a, you know, worthy opponent.
0: You're shaking your head, Smalls wise.
2: Because he's so impressive. And as a Packers fan, you hate it. You just hate it. But I have to tell you, I have a lot of respect for Caleb Williams because after his rookie season, he publicly campaigned for Ben Johnson. He wanted him to come there not only because of the very explosive offense that he saw in his own division with the Detroit Lions, but because he said he wanted someone to coach him hard and hold him accountable. And for as much grief as we give teams like the Dallas Cowboys for coming out and saying Gotti and all these things when they don't have the goods to back it up, Caleb Williams and Ben Johnson, they backed it up last year. And they upped the ante even more this year. And to come out and score 59 points in your opener, beat a division winner on the road from last year and say, it's not good enough. The points aren't really indicative of what we need to do. We got to be truthers with ourselves, hold ourselves accountable. That is an impressive thing from a young quarterback. And as somebody who cheers for a team in his division, who cheers for a team who is their hated rival, who they beat twice last year in embarrassing fashion, I'm nervous about the complexion of the NFC North because of that guy.
0: Okay, so that's a great setup for this. CeCe, who is the best quarterback in your mind? Just give me a name in the NFL right now. Best quarterback in the NFL.
1: Josh Allen.
0: Okay. The gap between Josh Allen and Caleb Williams versus the gap between Caleb Williams and Jordan Love. Which one is greater?
1: Ooh. I would probably say the gap between Caleb and Jordan Love is bigger than the gap between Josh Allen and Caleb Williams.
0: Caleb Williams is closer to being the best quarterback in the NFL than he is closer to being Jordan Love, is what you're saying right now.
1: Yes.
0: Elaborate, please. Smalls' eyes just widened on that one.
1: Well, I mean, what do you want me to say?
0: Well, I'm saying if you're going to say that Caleb being the best quarterback in the NFL.
1: I don't know how much I've got to elaborate. They scored 59 points in week one.
0: But that,
2: he also,
1: what are you asking me to do?
2: Also, he did it in a variety of ways. Obviously, through the air with the passing attack. His legs yesterday, unbelievable. The throws that he made, unbelievable. He was awesome yesterday.
0: He's so much better than your quarterback. Let's just be honest.
2: He's great.
0: He's so much better than Jordan Love. I trust him more in a big spot. I trust the head coach QB combination way more. He's won a division. Jordan Love is not. Jordan Love is as likable of a person. He's the nicest guy in the world.
1: Can we be fair to Jordan Love for a second, though?
0: Yeah.
1: Jordan Love ain't never had a run game like this. Not like this.
0: He had Aaron Jones and Josh Jacobs, though.
1: Okay, that's great. He's never had a run game like this. We respect Aaron Jones and Josh Jacobs' talent.
0: Mm-hmm.
1: But I'm looking at Monongai and Swift in that offensive line and the scheme. Evan, that was the fourth game in the Ben Johnson era where they rushed for over 200 yards. But he's only been the coach for 20 games.
2: Yeah.
0: See,
1: think about it. 20 games he's been the head coach. Four times they've rushed for over 200 yards. Eight times they've rushed for over 150 yards.
2: Mm.
1: 14 times they've rushed for over 100 yards. Jordan Love has never had the consistency of a running game like this. Now, I'm not going to use that as an excuse because his predecessors in Green Bay didn't always have consistent running games, and that was an impediment to them having success at the highest level of the sport. But when you do the compare and contrast, Caleb Williams has more raw physical ability than Jordan Love, and Caleb Williams has had more success as a quarterback in that's starting in the NFC North than Jordan Love, even though he's been there half the time.
0: What Caleb and Ben Johnson have done is so smart because Ben Johnson came in and the first thing he did was basically say to the front office, get me linemen. Joe Tooney is going to be a Hall of Famer one day, yes. Right? He's just wins yes. with the Patriots and the Chiefs and now winning with the Bears. And they wanted to build a run-first team with the number one overall pick quarterback.
1: Jonah Jackson, they went out and got him. Darnell Wright was a first-round pick from a previous regime, but he's a good player. Like, they focused on the offensive line.
0: Packers just got a million wide receivers, and now they've actually shortened the list of wide receivers, and Watson's good. But, I mean, it's just the reality is the Bears put up 59 points, and all Ben Johnson and Caleb Williams do is talk the talk and walk the walk behind it.
2: Yeah, the offense was great, though, but in order to get where they want to go, the defense has got to be much better.
0: Does it?
1: Honestly, are you thinking you're going to have to stop somebody at some point.
2: Are you thinking a greater show on turf vibe where you're just going to put up a ton of points and the defense just has to tread? Not that I'm dismissing that defense, but I'm just saying when that offense was so prolific, the defense certainly had room there to be less than stellar every single game.
3: That team had the fourth best scoring defense in the NFL, though.
0: But my response to you is going to be, you saw it up close and personal. You were in St. Louis at the time. You tell me, does it look like that?
2: The offense?
0: Yeah.
2: Are you putting up 59 points?
0: Greatest show on grass? I mean,
1: what you're trying to be is 2006 Indianapolis Colts with Peyton Manning. But you're comparing him to Peyton Manning.
0: or Kurt Warner.
2: But you're the number one
0: overall pick. Review next.
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4: What we're focusing on is that 59 number here today, because Caleb Williams, 21 of 29, 269 yards, two touchdowns, is pretty good. But it's the rushing totals. DeAndre Swift, 18 carries, 124 yards, and three touchdowns. Kyle Manungai had a 61-yard run, 10 carries, 100 yards for him, and a touchdown. And Caleb Williams, 10 carries, 65 yards, two TDs. All in all, ended up being 39 carries for 291 yards and six touchdowns on the ground for the Chicago Bears. So when you think of the Bears, you think of, oh, high powered, high flying up. Ben Johnson wants to throw the football. I wonder if Ben really, I mean, he definitely wants Caleb Williams and to cut him loose. But if they can run the ball this efficiently with their top two backs, that is going to make Caleb Williams a really dangerous quarterback as this year progresses.
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10: The 20th season of the Miracle League of Arkansas is officially underway. The league's founder, Peggy McCall Robertson, says it brings families together to cheer on the athletes with disabilities who normally don't have access to play baseball. League officials say more than 3,000 athletes have participated over the past 20 years, and they are always looking for volunteers to help players run those bases. And a Northwest Arkansas nonprofit is giving kids a bed to call their own. The Sleep and Heavily Peace Bentonville chapter helped hundreds of children in Benton and Washington counties. Over 500 volunteers used materials provided by Lowe's to build 250 bunk beds. This is all part of the nonprofit Bunks Across America. For the Buzz Radio Network, I'm KARK's Gary Burton Jr. Have a great Monday, everyone.
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12: A heat advisory is in effect today because the heat index could climb up to 105 or higher. We'll get up to 98 here in Little Rock with a mostly sunny sky, plus a slight chance of a shower or a thunderstorm this afternoon. Tonight, it'll be mostly clear, drop off to 76. Tomorrow, sunny with a high of 99. For the Buzz Radio Network, I'm meteorologist Pat Walker.
13: This is the Pigskin Preacher, bringing you the word. For far too many reasons to go into here, LSU is a really easy bunch to root against. Add now perhaps the biggest reason of them all, Lane Kiffin. He is the heir apparent to Urban Meyer as the guy most deserving of being pummeled by bars of soap in a pillowcase. 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Here's hoping that the Hogs find a way to get that boot back. 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
7: I pledge allegiance to the flag of the United States of America and to the republic for which it stands, one nation, under God, indivisible, with liberty and justice for all.

0: jacket back.
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2: 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Stay tuned. We're going live in 5, 4, 3.
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0: Ba-ba-da.
4: What was that laugh?
0: That was Justin. There is a outlaw.
5: From the office of your favorite president, good morning to all of the 609ers, Los Angeles.
4: Thank you, Mr. President. All right, you 609ers, you know what to do. Move it, move it, move it. Let's go.
6: Hit that guy on that. Move it, move it, move it.
5: What an asset you are to our show.
4: Thank you, Steve. You are, too.
7: This river don't go to Anfield.
0: I didn't want to.
4: What?
7: You done taking the wrong turn.
0: What? Let's go to the phones. Who's this?
8: What's that mulge in his pocket?
0: Probably some of that energy drink you had to have for a record-setting show, Double R. I like how to find over here to go to

0: him.
1: That's what Utah said.
2: And we were yelling to them.
3: 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Won't crank up and everything seems to be put together, right?
4: It ain't got no gas.
1: Los Angeles!
5: Strength and honor.
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9: Bonjour from Normandy, France. Welcome back to Morning Mayhem with David Basil, Roger Scott, and Justin Moore. Woo, Pig Sissy!
7: Oh, it's so good to have the hot keys back.
1: Oh, hot keys.
7: We're
1: hot
7: back
1: keys.
7: Normal. We're normal again.
1: Oh, absolutely.
7: Good morning, everybody. 6:11 on this Monday, September 14th. No, not yet.
1: I don't know where that came from.
7: We got 10 more weeks.
8: Are
1: you kidding me?
8: That started playing at halftime.
1: That was
8: in the second quarter.
1: Get that out of here. Can please leave, sir.
7: Hope everybody had a great weekend other than the Razorback game. Good morning, Roger. How are you?
1: Good morning, David. I'm great, and how are you?
7: I'm doing great. Christian, how are you?
8: I'm good.
7: Got a busy show, as usually on Monday. A little different. I'm going to have to hop out early and go get to Lynn Swanee this morning over in Atlanta and bring him back for the Touchdown Club today. Yeah. And besides that, we're going to have Chris Kane hanging out in here.
1: Yeah, he'll be here.
7: Trader Bills. We're going to do our Razorback Rewind in the 7 o'clock hour, brought to you by Hawks Homes. Brian and Kevin Hawks. Bill Vickery will be hanging out thanks to the Smart Automotive Group. Got graffiti. Graffiti should be interesting today.
1: I think so.
7: Brought to you by Fence Brokers, Chris Walker. And then Pat Bradley returns to a Monday. 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Today, Roger, National Sober Day.
1: Yeah, how about that?
7: Yeah, so all you folks out there that are hanging in there with sobriety, tip of the hat to you.
1: What is that for? What is the reason behind that?
7: I didn't have a chance to check and see why the significance of today. I did want to mention, I saw so many listeners, Roger. I mean, think about this. I left on Thursday to go out to Salt Lake City. I had a great time. Beautiful city. We got a chance to go around and look at a lot of the neat things there in the city. And then it was a historic game, not from a just failure standpoint, but just how late that game was. So late that Roger was at Boudreaux's till 1.
1: Yeah.
7: Trey Schapp and I were in that studio, at the stadium, in the press box until 3:15. I think it fit 3:15 Central Time. And just
1: when you got kicked out.
7: Yeah, we finally had to go. I couldn't believe we actually got in there that long and got back late last night because I chose to get $1,000. They asked three people to get off the plane. Normally, I don't do that, so I'm yelling in the back.
1: Why?
7: Well, first of all, there were kids. There were babies all around me. Again, after I told you guys that story last week, I swear it's not a joke. There was a baby in front of me, a baby to the side, and a baby behind.
1: Yep.
7: So the ladies, I saw two guys get up. So I'm in the back. I'm going, how much is it? I swear I'm doing this. Yeah, and there's Razorback fans, even one of the Board of Trustee members that is on the plane, Judd Deere. How much? What time? So that lady went in and said, how much? And I'm in the very best. She goes, all right, it'll be $1,000. I said, I'm in. I said, whoopee. Nice. I said, that's the only win I'm getting this weekend. I'm high-fiving everybody going out of there. Of course, then they got back at midnight last night.
1: Did they have your luggage here?
7: It was. It was at the deal, so that was a good thing.
1: Yeah,
7: so
1: outstanding.
7: Got that. Astounding.
1: No, that's good. $1,000, man. You got to do that. Well, the thing, you were going to be up anyway.
7: That's right. I'm going to be working.
1: And you were going to be working anyway. Smart play on your part. They had that one. But it was because the plane was too heavy.
7: Yeah, that's what it was. But it was so funny. I'm high-fiving people as I said, pig. I said, this is the only win I'm getting this weekend. Woo, pigs. Anyway, it was Roger. And then, you know, it was interesting watching the frustration of Hawk fans on social media. Yep. Just a lot of just disappointment, anger. Mm-hmm. I don't know what the anger is worse. I think it's actually worse towards Hunter Yurecek right now than it is towards Ryan Silver. I mean, I cannot get over how many people are tying these two together, which I get. I know how that works. There's irritation towards Ryan Silverfield, but I think there's just some feelings that, man, how do we get in this position?
1: All right, to me, it's like I was talking with you before, and maybe we've done it here as well. We cannot have an all-AI baseball umpired, if you will, game, and we cannot have all-AI chips and balls and all that kind of thing, a football game going, because it takes the human element out of it. If you take the human element out of it, we have nowhere to go. We need to blame somebody, and that's where we are at the University of Arkansas. And the reason that came back up to me is because I'm saying, who do we blame? You had a board of trustees guy on your plane.
7: Yeah.
1: Do we blame him? Because we, and I'm not saying him, right. Because half support, from what I know on the outside, half of the board of trustees support Hunter, Hunter, half do not. Yeah. If it's that black
7: but
1: and
7: you're,
1: white.
7: But you're right. Let me tell you, some of the, if you look at the social media, some of them are saying board of trustees too, because everybody's learned they approve everything. And so.
1: You got something?
8: Well, I was going to say, is Hunter Yurecek not just a mouthpiece sort of for them?
7: No, not really. All they do, they just basically, they follow what, you know, usually what he asked to do.
8: Okay.
7: So, yeah, and so some people, again, there's word that he and the chancellor.
1: So it's the other way around. They follow him.
8: Okay.
7: But all right. They're his boss, but usually they follow his, you know, suggestion.
1: His recommendation.
7: That's right. Yeah, that's what they pay him to do. He usually comes to them. Now, there's been some pushback over the years. I remember when Senator Pryor told Jeff Long, I don't think we need to be building that end zone deal. We're going to have to, you know. Of course, they end up getting the votes,
1: Well, look at this. Look at the stadium that you were at on your show with Trey. You and Trey's show. Yeah. You were talking about it's the next to smallest stadium you're going to be at this year because they had the chairbacks and everything up there make it impressive as well. But Vanderbilt will be the smallest at what they have.
7: Right.
1: And so when you start talking about, you know, was it built too big? Maybe. Because of what you're thinking with the Board of Trustees, does the Board of Trustees, should they have more control over what the coach does? I don't know. I think when Frank Broyles was there, it didn't matter who it was.
8: Right.
1: He ran it all.
7: Well,
1: and I don't know if that's the case anymore at a university, how many people have been there that long that have that tenure.
8: In terms of the game, I think all Arkansas fans almost all Arkansas fans, reasonable ones, expected us to lose
7: going in.
8: I don't think we expected it to be that bad, though.
7: That's the problem. That's the problem. Yeah, Christian, that's the issue. It's one thing to get beat, but to just look completely overwhelmed. And I'll tell you, I said it a bunch of times, that's the kind of program. Watching that team play from Utah, they were fun. Played hard.
8: Yeah, and their offense is fun.
7: Creative. Oh, my gosh. You know what? You think they have more 4-stars than us? No.
8: No, they don't. On paper, we are better. Yeah, we have more NIL resources than they do. They're better than us.
1: I look up their NIL? Do they have $15 million? Is it 15 or 20?
8: I don't know.
1: 20?
8: It's less than us.
7: Yeah, probably 15 to 20.
1: And we had 50 this past year?
7: We had 25.
1: 20. Okay, it really is comparable.
7: Yeah, Texas got 50.
1: Okay, I'm sorry.
7: But anyway, but back to the point. Yeah, that's how I want our team to look. Great quarterback play, great execution, hustle hard, fight, you know, hit you in the mouth. Of course, by the way, did you see the DJ Williams deal?
8: Yeah.
7: So DJ, you know, DJ's deal is his film watch. You know, he's going to watch his video stuff every day and break it down. So he came out last week and he said, I'm going to tell you, I've watched film on these guys, and hey, they are not that, you know, he goes on and on, and I'm telling you, the people in Utah, they've got that clip, and they have had fun with it since. I don't know what film he was watching, but DJ knows he was wrong to underestimate how good they were. They're 17th now in the country. They got a chance maybe to win the Big 12. They're a good football program. But, yeah, back to the point, to look so bad that we can't even – and I'll tell you, it'll get worse Saturday.
8: Yes.
7: That's not the best team we're going to play this year. So you just think, how do we get so bad? And you know what? I felt bad for Ryan Silverfield because he's, you know, he has nowhere to – there's nothing to say. No, you know, nothing to do.
1: Let me tell you something. You know who he looked like every time I saw him on the sideline? He looked like one of the guys, we had four people, in the wing-eating contest, and the flavor was Inferno. One of the guys, his eyes were watery. He was looking ahead. I wanted to go, do I need to give Ryan Silverfield some milk? Because that's what he looked like. He's going, holy smoke.
7: You know, it's funny you bring that up, because somebody said, I wish that he would be more engaging. And we said that about Sam, too, that he didn't look like he was coaching that much on the sideline. He was just sort of staring.
1: I wouldn't compare. But
7: Ryan not doing anything? Was he sort of standing there?
8: He was just kind of standing there.
1: I don't know what you're supposed to do.
7: Coach Pittman, you could be yelling. You could be
8: different. There's different styles that work, and if we were winning, we wouldn't care.
7: But that's the point. You're thinking if you're not winning, is he going to be chewing? Is he going there and trying to motivate? But anyway, if you don't. You have the look of
1: Inferno wings. I mean, I thought he's going to cry. And I was going to cry. I thought we were going to cry together. I thought we were going to have a meeting. And then all I could hear, as I'm looking at him on the TV, all I could hear was that abused dog commercial music playing. I'm going, oh, my Sarah God. McLaughlin. What is happening?
7: Yeah, and you you were five people left at Boudreaux's.
1: Five of us left. Melanie Hammond, Greg Ferguson, Brian Duncan's brother, Dwayne, Brian Duncan's nephew, Hunter, with me. Is that five?
7: Yeah.
1: Yeah, five, that was it. Yeah, yeah. It was a small crowd to begin with. I don't know if it was 25, 30 people. Well, could be a little bit.
7: Late,
1: it was 9:15.
7: It
1: was even later than that because the other guy.
7: 9:30.
1: Yeah,
7: it was.
1: Absolutely.
7: It was the latest ever. Yeah, Christian?
8: I was going to say, and I hate to even bring up this name. It's only like it's almost like Voldemort in Harry Potter. You're not supposed to say his name or whatever, but it was Chad Morris-like.
7: Yeah, what did Justin say?
8: The execution was terrible. Chad
7: Bad. Justin Morgan, right. Chris Kane, George.
0: Good morning. Yeah.
7: He goes, he didn't mean to say, he just said, that's Chad Bad. I said, oh my gosh, that's a word.
1: Oh, yeah.
7: Chad
0: Bad. Hashtag
1: Chad Bad.
7: It is. That's what people were comparing it to. Yeah. And they look so, Utah looks so good. And we just, again, the only thing that I can say about Ryan Silverfield is that did we misevaluate some of the players, for example, at the offensive line? You know, that did we think?
1: Well, I didn't. Who are you talking about?
7: The staff. That's when I say we. Did they miss on the evaluation of some of these players?
8: And now that Bryant Williams is going to be out for season, maybe, right?
7: Yeah, I didn't.
8: And we paid him like a million.
7: I saw him walk off the field. I don't know the details, but yeah. But I tell you, we couldn't block. I'm telling you, that 75. We're paying him. I think we're paying him. I heard $500,000 to $600,000, and I'm not sure if he could start at a local high school. Seriously,
0: I'm gonna tell you right now, the numbers have started to reveal themselves.
1: They're coming in. The numbers are coming in.
0: Well, and I mean the numbers in terms of what's being paid, right?
1: Right.
0: Now more people are doing more uncovering of, hey, where does Arkansas actually rank in terms of amount spent, amount spent? And I saw one report over the weekend, top 25. I think 24th or 25th in money spent on a roster,
8: and we're easily a bottom 25 team in the country, probably.
7: Yeah.
0: So
7: yeah.
0: I mean, it's not like, you know, the old adage, oh, we just don't, Arkansas just don't have the money. They just don't have the money. Yeah. Well, they've got some money, and they're spending money.
7: Top 30.
0: Well, I'd say top 30.
8: I don't know if you have enough money to compete in the SEC like that, but you have enough money to compete with.
7: Let me tell you another horrible decision. I don't care what you guys think about this young man. There's no way we should be paying a 17-year-old kid who is sitting the bench the entire year this year $500,000. That's what we're paying. We're paying him $500,000 instead of a right tackle that can block. We got a 17-year-old who should be playing high school ball right now. I don't care how good he is. He's not playing this year. And he may not be here next year. And so I just don't got that way. I just don't know that. Of course, that's a small little thing on the big picture.
8: Well, we probably could have used that $500,000 as part of a way to go out and get a good quarterback.
7: No, well,
8: we don't have one.
7: And that's another issue that, you know, isn't it amazing? We felt better about KJ Jackson watching him last year when he played. And
8: yeah.
7: This offense does not look good. Of course, when you can't run, we talked about this all week.
0: Can't run.
7: When you're average under 3 yards of carry, you're going to get beat.
0: And they're going to tee up on you.
7: Yeah, that's right. Yeah, they know what you're going to do. And just, you know, when you can't run, you're in struggle bus. And so, yeah, but I think he missed 20 passes. I think he passed for, I think it's 40%.
0: Well, and he's missing some easy ones too, or so some that are supposed to be routine,
7: yeah,
0: right? That, I think right. That, yeah, there. And look, Utah, again, it's not,
7: that's good football team, man.
0: Utah's good. Mm-hmm. But again, mm-hmm. You look at Arkansas and you say, what did they do well that game that you outside of the first drive, I think everybody, right?
8: Yeah.
0: Collectively, first
8: Gotta
0: drive, you go. You're going, okay, all right, maybe we can do something.
8: Maybe we can be Oklahoma State.
0: First drive.
1: You're hoping that they score the touchdown. Same thing with the Cowboys, and we'll talk about them later as well. Same thing, same old thing. You get down there, punch it in. Everybody else does. But, yes, you're going, oh, we're there, and that's it.
0: That was it.
7: I tell you, the first drive.
1: You got a trash touchdown later.
7: The first drive that we had, I thought, okay. Very creative play calling. I like what, and then all of a sudden it disappeared after that one drive. It's like, mm-hmm. Well, it went away, and maybe Utah settled in. And but that was their offense looked dynamic, creative. They had two quarterbacks basically in the game at the same time, and mm-hmm. they have a chance to win the Big 12. But that's a fun program. They're like us. They may not be as big as some of the other programs, but they have done a lot. They've got a great culture.
1: They're going to win some games they probably shouldn't.
7: Yeah,
1: the way it looks,
7: yeah,
1: and when
7: hard.
1: I look at that, only because. We've been that big. You mentioned it, seeing them there on the field and all that. They look big. They were quick.
7: Yeah, they listen. They, you saw it. They looked. They ran around us. 661-1037. Let's hit some messages here real quick on the
0: a lot.
7: Let's see. I want to set up a live streaming show that streams Bobby Petrino's face as he watches Arkansas this season.
1: That was fun.
8: How's North Carolina doing?
7: They're 2-0. Really? Let's see here. This is where the program is. How much did they pay us to come out? Same as UAPB. No, they didn't pay us to go play.
0: No, just home.
7: Yeah, that's right.
1: No, this team.
8: So are they coming to Fayetteville next year?
1: No. I think it's a couple of years.
8: Okay, we got a break.
7: Morning Madness, boys. How about Picture on Nation's Mike Irwin essentially calling for the firing of Arkansas AD Hunter Yearcheck? What he did, said, if you want to complain to the Board of Trustees, here's the lead person.
0: Gave him the contact.
7: Here's his email.
8: Right.
7: Yeah. I talked to a couple of board members yesterday that they know this is week two, and it is going to get, and it's equally heat, you know, hot for Hunter Yearcheck, because this thing is, and the board too. Because it's just sort of all tied together. This was his
1: Some hire. People just, are saying it goes back to the lady. What was her name?
8: Julie Cromer Peoples.
1: Yeah, it goes back to her picking whomever and not
8: Chad
1: knowing.
8: Chad Morris.
1: Yeah, well, didn't she get, did she get Jeff?
7: No, she got.
8: She was like she interim was, or whatever.
7: He got fired. Yeah. He got fired a few weeks before.
1: Yeah, right? So it goes back that far as well. But here, guys, let me answer me this. What did Hunter do? I mean, I don't recall anybody wanting the gig when Sam Pittman got it.
8: Yeah.
1: I remember Trey Shapp being first
7: to announce. Well, I'll tell you what he did.
1: Well, hold on. When another coach who's at Auburn now, is that where he is?
0: Alex Golish.
1: We again settled for another coach. If I just on what I know, and I only know what I read and what I hear you guys talk about. So
7: I'll give an example. So please. Some said that we had a chance to hire Lane Kiffin, and he was going back and forth with Jimmy Sexton. It came down to
0: that was when Sam was being hired.
7: During that time period, we had a chance to get him, and he didn't do it. He wasn't willing to pay the extra. Mm-hmm. Sexton was trying to get that money. And he, listen, I understand that, but then then
1: fire him and then state it. I want this to be stated. If that's the case, you didn't get Lane Kiffin when you had the chance. You have to say that. You can't just say, well, we missed this, we missed on that. If you're going to be transparent. Because I look at those teams out there now, Basil, when I look at the football team now, the college team, and maybe it's just us, I look at all these guys getting paid all this money. To me, and the apathy is set in big time, to me it's like that AI singer we hear. There's no soul.
7: Yeah.
1: They're being paid.
7: Yeah.
1: They're done. They don't want to. We need Razorback blood in charge.
7: Well, this is the other thing, is that the other knock on Hunter is that he got behind the eight ball in raising money. That they did come out in the NIL game, got behind,
0: on, behind that, on that.
7: Got
0: yeah.
7: behind, hired some bad people to come out of the chute on that, and that he has struggled on raising funds. That's it. Again, Roger, back to you, some of your points, and there's some other things there, too. Anyway, it is what it is at this point. And
1: it is.
7: Again, we're going to play the number. We're going to play four of the top eight teams in the country still coming up. You got to play this week, Georgia. Who's
8: did
7: number
8: Tulsa
7: two.
8: Play this weekend?
7: Tulsa got votes. They are 2-0. Yes, they are 2-0. They got votes in the top 25. They didn't end it, but they got.
0: So by the time Arkansas plays, they could be a top 25.
7: I know. So we'll play Georgia and then play Tulsa.
0: Wow.
7: And then let's see. We got to play who else? So there's Georgia, LSU, A&M, and who's the other one that's in the top eight? Who am I leaving out? It's Georgia.
8: Texas,
7: Georgia, 2-3 or 1-2, whatever they are. I mean, that's who we've got to play. Listen, that team that beat us 43-10, they could have beat us. They sort of slowed it down there in the second half. They didn't have any urgency to try to put some boys on the board. They could have scored 50. You don't think Georgia and
8: they're averaging 66.5 points through two games.
7: They scored 70 last. I mean,
0: so you said four in the top 10?
7: Four of the top eight.
0: Four of the top
8: eight. Just right now.
0: Right
8: there
0: now.
8: Could be more.
0: And it doesn't include Missouri at 20.
7: That's right, Missouri. Yeah,
8: Tennessee at 15.
7: There's two more than that. That's what I'm saying. Yeah. I mean, we've got the toughest teams ahead. And here's the deal. There's nowhere to go. There's nowhere to hide. This is the best team. There's no, you can come up and say anything. This is the team that we have. And this is the team that we paid for. This is the team they've been coaching. And you could try to get better every week, but this is, you know, you can march. Let me tell you, you can march us out there and play Utah 50 times. That would be the outcome every time. It wasn't close. They were faster, stronger, better coach, all the things. For whatever, all the reasons, and that's why you see these press conferences, and it's like, man, there's just nothing at this point, coach. What are you gonna,
8: you can
7: blah blah blah blah blah. And I like him. I'm rooting for.
0: Yeah, I was about to say he at least is acknowledging. The shortfall.
7: I just think he's looking around going, wow, where do I go now? I can't go get anybody at this point. I'm stuck with, these are the guys that I, You know, and I think a lot of us, so we listen to Trey Biddy and John and Neighbors, everybody's up there, you know, and feeling that these guys would be decent. And the reality is they're not against, they're almost like almost like watching a different level, isn't it? Almost like, Chris, you see it where UCA is an FCS level, yeah, playing against Division II, or FCS playing against a higher division. I mean, you can see a difference in talent when you're playing somebody in it. We almost look like we're not an FBS team times. I mean,
0: when we played Central Oklahoma division, yeah, and they're a good Division II team, yeah, but still, I mean, it played out on the field, and you see, you know, what the difference is between divisions. It felt like that watching Arkansas after.
7: I mean, Utah scored, I think, six consecutive times. I mean, we couldn't stop them. They just marched right up and down the field. They just I mean, it was like, wow.
0: Well, and the way they operate.
7: Yeah.
0: You know, it's a machine in how they operate, yeah, that offense. It's not impressive. Something to where you sit there and they have glitches along the way. You just, like Arkansas, it felt like there were times where you go, who glitched there? Like, who missed their assignment? Yeah, who missed their block? Who didn't run the right route? What did KJ read on that play? You know, there was every play, it felt like there was something that went outside the first drive. Mm-hmm. It felt like something went wrong on every play.
1: Christian texted us in that group yesterday about some of the telltale signs.
8: Yeah, like Utah in the post-game press conference or whatever, players were talking about, we knew what they were doing in the next play because of their tails. And it's like, they got one game on film, guys.
7: I saw that. Of course, they said the exact same thing at Oklahoma State. That's why I was thinking maybe the stories got mixed up, but maybe not.
8: I saw the quotes, like, by the players themselves.
7: Definitely not good either. All right, coming up, Roger, we got to hear your song.
1: We're going to talk about
7: Ortho Arkansas. We got Trey Shepp calling in from Dallas.
1: Yeah.
7: And more.
1: He's calling in here.
7: He's on
8: Taiwan right now.
7: By the way, somebody said, what was ASU score this weekend? They won big, like
8: 52-7.
0: Against West Georgia.
1: Hell yes.
7: Yeah, thanks for everybody. Go ahead, text us, let us know. 661-1037 is the number. We see you there, Harley. If you want to be a part, you can also call the show. Chopping it up, just, you know, hey.
1: Yeah, that's what we're going to do.
7: Chopping it up.
1: You're going to be here for another 30 minutes. Chris Kane's going to stay here until 9?
0: Niner.
1: Thank you, buddy.
0: Until 9.
7: Bill Vickery.
1: Vickery will be here. We'll talk to Bradley hopefully later as well. So, I mean, it is. We'll go back to what it used to be with Double R. Caller-driven radio is what it's going to be. Thank you very much. We'll be right back on Morning Mayhem.
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10: Arkansas suffered an embarrassing road loss in Utah over the weekend, getting beat 43-10. The Razorbacks opened the game with a field goal to lead 3-0 and then didn't score again until the fourth quarter. KJ Jackson was 14 of 34 and the Hogs had only 61 yards of rushing. Utah, meanwhile, did almost anything they wanted on offense, getting 442 yards. It gets even harder for Arkansas this weekend as Georgia comes to town. Through two games, the Bulldogs are averaging 66.5 points. Elsewhere in the natural state, Central Arkansas dominated Central Oklahoma, beating them 59-20. Running back Jaylen Washington rushed 12 times for 202 yards. Next up, they'll travel to Southeast Missouri on Saturday. And Arkansas State beat West Georgia 52-7. Quarterback Trey Owens had 135 yards and two touchdowns on the day. The Red Wolves will play the Horned Frogs of TCU on Saturday. I'm Christian Weaver with the Buzz Radio Network.
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11: With KARK's Pat Walker.
12: A slight chance of a shower or thunderstorm this afternoon. That's just a 10% chance of rain. Otherwise, mostly sunny, really hot, 98 the high in Little Rock. A heat advisory also will be in effect today and tomorrow. Tonight, down to 76 with a mostly clear sky. Tomorrow, sunny and a high of 99. For the Buzz Radio Network, I'm meteorologist Pat Walker.
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1: Well, that shouldn't have been in there because it was...
7: This it?
1: No, it was supposed to go to Chris.
8: Your song?
1: Yeah, well, it was supposed to go to Chris. I put him in there, but... Oh. Well, we've got it. Well, before we go to Trey Schapp, it's a little bit longer than normal, so we'll throw it out there only because it required to be that much longer. This is from Ortho Arkansas, and Dr. Jimmy Tucker, thank you so much for once again sponsoring the song of the week. You know the song?
0: I'm trying to catch it.
1: Really?
0: Hold on. I have a long intro.
1: Yeah, long intro.
0: Okay.
1: Long.

0: got Georgia on my mind. Georgia,
1: the Signal Media Singers. Thank you very much.

0: There it is.
1: How about that? The extended full extended the album version.
0: You got to give the album version first when they're like that. And
1: thanks
0: then,
1: to Jimmy Tucker.
0: Absolutely. Thank you, Jimmy Tucker. Thank you, Arthur Arkansas, for once again, all they did, you folks don't even know it. They took out one parking space off of the 630 offices. You don't even know it. You don't even know it. You go in, you're getting treated, you're in, you're out anyway. Thank you to Ortho and Dr. Jimmy Tucker. Next up.
2: 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Stevens, a culture built on a handshake.
3: Where's Shots?
1: It sounds like Shots is in a
4: holding
1: area.
4: I don't know.
1: Somewhere.
4: That's what I was sent. So.
1: Good morning, Trey. How are you?
5: Morning, guys. I'm good. How are you?
1: I spent, Chris, I told Roger, 3:15 Central Time, we were doing the fifth quarter show. And I swear to you, you know what's crazy? We must have had 30 messages, 30 or 40 callers that were sending messages, texting, I mean, on Facebook. And, I mean, at 3:15 in the morning, it's the craziest thing ever. But it's a record, wasn't it, Trey? 3:15 in the morning there at the stadium. So
5: it was late. It was late. And then didn't get much sleep. Had to get down to Dallas, and then, Baz, you had a good interesting travel day yesterday.
1: Listen, once I got on that plane and was surrounded by babies, and they said, we need three of you to get off, and we'll give you some money. So I was like, how much? I go, how much? And they go, there'll be $1,000. I'm in! Boom, I'm high-fiving everybody. That's the only win I'm getting this weekend. It's a win. So, I got back at midnight.
5: Did you get your luggage?
1: I did. I got at midnight last night, so it's all good. Going to get Lynn Swan today. By the way, that's sold out. It's full, but you can watch it, listen to it on the Buzz here. You can watch it on Facebook, YouTube Live, the Touchdown Club, or Arkansas TV. So he'll be good. I think he'll be obviously one of, a handful of guys in the history of the game to win four Super Bowls and be a Super Bowl MVP. And so he'll be great, one of the great Steelers of all time. Now, we see the picture of you on our YouTube stream there. Trey, tell us where you are.
5: So I am at PGA Frisco. Fields Ranch East course is where the Jackson T. Stevens Cup is going to be played this year. And it starts today. And behind me, you might see this big, huge trophy right here. That is the Wanamaker Trophy that is handed out to the PGA champion. So Aaron Rye won it last year. Well, next year, 2027, the PGA Championship in May will be right here at Fields Ranch East. And so that is kind of significant. First big major tournament in a long time in the state of Texas. But it starts with the Jackson T. Stevens Cup today. And you have six men's teams, six women's teams, and then individual players from the HBCUs and the service academies. On the men's side, you have Rice, Southern Meth, SMU, Texas A&M, Houston, Tulsa, and Utah. So, yeah, we can't get away from Utah yet. On the women's side, you have Florida State, Stanford, who won the national championship last year, Oregon, South Carolina, Texas, and Wake Forest. And so it starts today. Coverage on the Golf Channel will start at 4 o'clock today, so 4 to 7 on the Golf Channel. 36 holes of stroke play today. They play 18 more tomorrow. And then on Wednesday, you have the 1 seed versus the 2 seed. So the top two team finishers will play each other for the right to be crowned Stevens Cup champions for this year.
1: Yeah, I'm not smart enough to play golf. What he just said, I couldn't go out and figure that out to go, this is going here, and this is where we do this. And
5: with help, you could.
1: Maybe so. I guess we try to learn. Trey, in addition to the golf you're covering, obviously the story of the Razorback situation that I think a lot of us were, most Razorback fans were surprised on how bad the game was this weekend. Because, you know, it's funny, the thing we hadn't mentioned, Roger, we were saying, at the beginning of the year, a lot of people pointed at Chris and said, this game, this Utah game, will give us sort of an indication before we get to Georgia, you know, because Utah's not as good as Georgia. And so maybe we're sort of working our way back, be a litmus test, a good measuring stick.
5: They didn't pass the test.
0: Everybody was saying, you know, the most improvement you're going to see. Okay.
5: They regressed.
0: Back when you were in TV, Chris, and, you know, you all had that same old story, and they did the same thing. everybody around the country was reading the same.
6: Yeah, yeah, yeah.
0: That's exactly all I heard. What most improvement from game one to game two? We'll see what happens. So what do we do?
6: And remember, there was some talk around the state and certain podcasts and other media outlets. What happens if, you know, Arkansas starts 3-0? Do you remember that? Playing the lottery game. Well, if I win the lottery, here's what I'm going to do. That's the same odds that Arkansas has to win this year, it feels like. Astronomical.
0: 61
5: do you see
0: yards
5: another win
0: rushing
5: on the schedule?
1: What's that? No. Well, maybe.
5: Do you see another win on the schedule?
1: Tulsa or Vandy, those are the only two, right? I mean, those are the only two I think we have a chance of even coming close to. Wow. And I don't know if
5: we'll realistically,
1: beat them.
5: Yeah.
1: I don't know if we'll beat them.
0: I watched you and your show Saturday night. You don't get
5: Sunday
0: a
5: morning
0: for another. Well, no. The early one, the pregame show, yeah. You and Badger.
5: Oh, okay, yeah.
0: No. You didn't even want to give a score.
1: I had a bad feeling about this. Because here's the deal. We were saying, I wonder if this was first game jitters against North Alabama. I was like, no, that's who we are. What we saw at North Alabama, just like last year, the first series against Alabama A&M, when we gave up 70 yards in the first six plays and they scored, how bad the defense was going to be. The game against North Alabama showed us where we were. And the problem is there's not a lot of places to go. Do you think, let's poll the room. Will he make a change at quarterback? Will he leave KJ at the starter? Will he make AJ the
7: starter? I heard his comments post-game, and he was talking about he thinks he'll stick with KJ, but he has to go back and watch film, blah, blah, blah, blah, blah. I'm certain that KJ will not start every game this year, but I think he starts next week.
6: I think he'll make a change down the road. I don't think he does it immediately. He's not going to do knee-jerk reaction because the fans want it. I think he's going to try to give KJ one more shot. But I think you'll see both of them against Georgia because it's going to get out of hand.
1: There's more to it than just a quarterback play. You have the offensive line play to me is – I was watching some of the blocking for the passing. They were on top of him. You know, they just – you know, and we couldn't get to the quarterback. You know, just everything, every part of that game, we're deficient.
7: It's not all his –
5: didn't have 11, Baz.
1: Yeah. You got to have 11 on every play. Yeah,
5: didn't have 11.
1: Yeah, that's
7: what I was going to say. It's not all his fault, but our offense is so bad, you got to try something.
1: Yeah, just to just shake things up. Real quick, we hadn't talked to NFL at all. Big surprises yesterday. Of course, Dallas, you know, the Giants come out, they look pretty good. Cowboys, not so much.
0: That interception Dak throws at the end of before the end of the second half, first half, just not a veteran move. Just not a veteran move, and they come down, and then the defense couldn't hold them, and they come down and score a touchdown. There's that, too. But you don't throw that ball like that, not on that back foot line. I just, but again, the Cowboys won a Super Bowl, being the only team in the history of the NFL at one point to ever lose the very first two games. So that was when Emmitt held out. And that was it. And they went on to win a Super Bowl that year. So, I still got hope.
1: Denver at Kansas City tonight, 7:15. I guess the other year, the Chicago hanging 59 on Carolina, that was pretty. Your Jacksonville team won.
6: Cleveland is not very good.
1: How about Buffalo and you should talk about a great first game. Holy cow.
6: I can't believe that was in the 1 o'clock window.
1: I know. I know. And Detroit, New Orleans, that was a great game. And Cincinnati beats Tampa Bay. How about that? That was at Tampa Bay, right?
7: Cardinals beat the Chargers.
6: The Chargers, that's the one. I think a lot of the pools that you enter in, where you pick a team every year. Right. I'm telling you, that the Chargers, I think 20% of the ESPN pool, Survivor pool, picked the Chargers to win that first week.
1: Yeah.
7: And also the other game, the Vikings came back and beat Green Bay.
1: They
7: scored like 29 unanswered.
1: They did like Texas did. I tell you, that Texas comeback, I looked up at the
7: score. I turned the game off.
1: I did too. Press box, I looked up, I said, wow, those fans are going to be mad. 23-3, Roger.
6: Fourth quarter.
1: Wow, what a comeback. If you're Ohio State, you got to be sick to your stomach. Yeah. All right, Trebo, have fun on the golf course.
5: All right, guys. I want to thank Stevens for their sponsorship. They do such a good job and putting on this golf tournament. I mean, it's no small task, and they do a good job with it. I'm waiting to see how these college kids can play this place. It can stretch out to over 7,800 yards, so it should be a fun, interesting day, and we'll see if the wind picks up as well. It's going to be hot, 100 degrees today.
1: All right, Trey, thanks. Appreciate it, Trey. We'll come back and visit more with Chris Kane. Got Bill Vickery coming up, Pat Bradley, graffiti, and more. Your calls and comments. I see Heath and Harley still hanging in there. Don't go away. 6:48.
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1: Great to have Chris Kane in today.
6: Morning.
1: Part of our leadership team at the Little Rock Touchdown Club. Going to have a sold-out ballroom today. The day, Roger, we're meeting at the in the Robison Auditorium glass ballroom.
6: Second floor. Yeah, it's the same actual floor as the Touchdown Club meets.
1: Yes.
6: Yes.
1: So excited about that.
0: I love when you say that he and RJ are part of the leadership team. Yes. That's church. That's church talk right there. That's a church team. We got a leadership team. We'd like to recognize
6: We're the youth ministers.
1: They had to go by today and check out, or yesterday they had to go by and check out the setup. Hey, let's squeeze in real quick.
0: We're going to squeeze them in and make Heath one and big Harley. One.
1: Heath, real quick, what you got? Sorry for the wait.
18: Hey, good morning, gentlemen. Listen, I think that's the most disgusted I've ever heard Trey Beatty on a walk and talk. I don't know if y'all heard him after the game.
0: But I've heard worse.
7: Yeah, I heard it. Yeah.
18: I usually enjoy his walk and talks, but he sounded pretty disgusted. But I'm going to tell you what. Hey, I wonder how that linebacker Shaw feels this morning after getting juked out of his shoes by Wayshon Parker when he put a 1-11. Arkansas is not winning another game.
0: Thanks for your optimism.
7: That's our question of the day. Do you think Arkansas football will win another game? Yes or no? It's that
6: simple.
7: We're
6: question.
7: There already simple after 2 weeks.
6: 2 weeks.
1: Yeah. Harley, what you got? Harley, what you got? Go ahead.
19: Hey, morning, guys. Morning. I'm glad you had a safe flight back home.
1: Thanks, buddy.
19: Man, it's going to be a totally negative call. I ain't going to lie to you. I'm so disgusted. What do we do? What in the hell do we do? How in the hell do we fix it? I miss the glory days. I'm starting to think the glory days of Razorback football are all gone. Yeah. This could possibly be the third shortest tenure of a Razorback coach in the last 20 years. I hate that for Silverfield. I love him to death. He's wanting to retire from there, but how do we fix it? How do we get this damn bad?
1: You know, that's
19: our donors. Our donors.
1: This is an interesting question.
19: They gave all this money.
1: This is an interesting question. Thanks, Harley. Interesting question is, how do you continue to, if you're him, if you're 1-11 or 2-10 this year, can you go back to the donors and go, I need more. Mm-hmm. I need more time. Can they look at it and go, we didn't see enough. You know, I don't know. I think everybody.
7: I brought that up after week one. I was like, if this is what we look like the entire year, I think the Ryan Silverfield era may be over before it starts. Because you're not going to get any more money for year two. And if you have a season like this in year two, you're gone.
0: I was telling Chris what we need to do. $5,000 that President Trump's going to give us all. And we need to put all of our $5,000 in Arkansas. It's how much?
6: 2.4 million adults estimated, which, you know, $5,000 would come out to about $12
0: billion. $12 billion gets us a quarterback. That's what we need. Say what you will. Offensive linemen, all these things. You're talking about some of them getting done. I don't know if it's $100,000, $1.5 million that each of the linemen are getting. Is Jackson getting $750,000? Is he getting that? Is that because is that all we can afford?
1: Yeah, Jackson's making higher than that.
0: He's making $1 million?
1: No, I think Rhodes, remember both of them committed the first day he announced he was going to be the new head coach. I think Rhodes got $1 million, and I think KJ.
0: Rhodes has got $1 million.
1: I think KJ.
7: He's

0: from Meyer to Whittingham to now their current coach. I mean, they're finding guys in succession of each other mm-hmm. that are successful.
1: And
0: if they're not reaching and pulling for straws, I mean, the fact that Whittingham was even there that long is a testament to what that program was created. You know, I mean, it's something that every program should try and emulate. It's just so hard to do.
2: We've had nothing for 15 years. You can say what you want about the Tampa Bay going down to Tampa. Yeah. It's false.
3: 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I'll be back a little bit later.
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0: that? 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
10: Cartai Cancer Center is celebrating 50 years of providing cancer care here in the Natural State. Over the weekend, a reunion was held at its centers in Little Rock, El Dorado, and Russellville. Current and former patients, their families, and healthcare workers joined in celebrating the accomplishment and the work they will continue to do. And Wynn Public Schools is set to reach a new milestone for its new high school. A topping off ceremony is taking place tomorrow, where the final beam will be set. Community members, students, staff, and construction workers can all sign the beam until tomorrow at 5 p.m. The school was destroyed by an EF3 tornado back in 2023. They broke ground on the new facility in August of 2024. For the Buzz Radio Network, I'm KARK's Gary Burton Jr. Have a great Monday, everyone.
11: 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They'll help you weather the storm.
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12: A heat advisory is in effect today because the heat index could climb up to 105 or higher. We'll get up to 98 here in Little Rock with a mostly sunny sky, plus a slight chance of a shower or thunderstorm this afternoon. Tonight, it'll be mostly clear, drop off to 76. Tomorrow, sunny with a high of 99. For the Buzz Radio Network, I'm meteorologist Pat Walker.
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7: Roger Scott.
10: I don't know Chicken Big Big Bay Ball Wall.
7: And Justin Moore.
10: That's how a pro chef would tell you to eat it.
11: God, I don't know what I do with it. Tell me what to do. No, I don't know what to do.
12: It is 7:06.
13: Is that Sam Pittman or Ron Silver?
14: I don't know. Ooh.
11: Yeah, I don't know what.
14: That's that coach.
12: A lot of Razorback fans are thinking of Apollo Creed right now after Saturday's game.
15: There is no tomorrow. There is no tomorrow. There is no tomorrow.
12: There is. Sun will come up. Sun will come up. Before we go any further, I'd like to say a happy anniversary to Samantha Jean Scott. Happy anniversary, sweetie.
13: Happy anniversary. What year is this?
12: 41.
13: Nice.
14: 41?
12: Way over there.
13: That's 11 years more than me.
12: That's huge.
16: What's the secret?
12: How many years? You have to ask her.
16: Oh, yeah.
12: I'm telling you right now, I've just been hanging on by. It is one more last chance for me, is what I've been saying for a long time.
14: You're one strike away every
12: still
14: day.
12: Still feels like the first time. Yeah. Oh, yeah. Absolutely. Yeah. Christian, how old are you?
13: I'm 30.
12: I've been married 11 years longer than you've been alive.
13: Yes.
12: How long have you been married?
13: I've been married for 8 years.
12: Okay. There's other people that have been married 66 years, 70 years, and all that. But
14: look at that hair you got on your
12: head.
13: I know. It's just.
12: It's crazy. It's, I know, incredible. People want to run their hands and feet through it.
13: We're going to start calling them Raggio, like Fabio.
12: I'll take it. Happy anniversary, sweetie. Love you. Guys, again, this is caller-driven, text-driven radio today.
14: A lot of texts coming in.
12: A lot of them, and we're going to read them all. We've got Razorback Rewind, or is it Review?
13: Razorback Review, Rewind, I think they're interchangeable terms in this, but I think it's officially Razorback Review.
12: Okay, great, great, great. We'll do that. I'll mention Boudreaux's throughout the morning, the folks that showed up there at 9:15, 9 o'clock to do the show, people that showed up in their pajamas, got the appetizers and all. Some diehard fans showed up. Some said they would and did not. That's okay. It's always good on the front end. But we stayed. Greg Ferguson, Melanie Hammond, Brian Duncan's brother, Dwayne, Brian Duncan's nephew, Hunter, and myself were the last fans of the Razorback game.
14: The last of the Razorback fans.
12: Yeah.
13: I'm not the last of the Razorback.
12: To say that the staff is not, I'm not saying that. Some staff were still there. I think they were oblivious to it.
14: Non-workers.
12: And I'm sure the workers were saying, would you guys
14: get out of here?
12: Beat it.
14: It was over at half.
12: Yeah, it was done. What are you doing?
13: So how many people do you think were there at the start?
12: I'm horrible with numbers. Maybe Dwayne can tell me. I'd say 30.
13: Okay.
14: Oh, okay.
12: Maybe.
13: Yeah.
12: Maybe.
13: 9:15. Pretty.
12: I don't know if,
13: and I don't know.
14: It was pushed too. You know.
13: Yeah. Oh, no, it was like 9:30 probably when it started.
12: And it was. And then I got home. I'm waiting on the after show with.
13: I know it came on so late. I stayed up because I figured there would be some sort of issue. So I wanted to be on hand, and I was like, it was about 1:45, and I'm like, when is this starting?
12: I was amped. Dude, I'm doing laundry.
13: Did they forget to go live? I don't know.
12: At 2 o'clock in the morning, I'm doing laundry. Sam was gone. Sam was spent the weekend up in Northwest Arkansas for grandparents' day. Okay. She left Friday morning, so it was just me at the crib. So, and when I get home, I'm turning on the lights, and I said crib. That's what I do. I mean, I'm not,
13: crib?
12: Yeah. I'm not trying to be, is that too old school?
13: No, that's fine.
14: All. Actually,
12: it doesn't sound right coming out of
14: no,
12: me.
14: No, actually,
12: that's what I use.
14: It sounded really good.
12: It's natural.
14: Yeah, it did.
12: I'm doing laundry
13: at the crib.
12: Yes,
13: crib.
12: At the crib. Crib. I'm knocking it out, doing some of that, and then waiting on the game. And it was after 3, maybe almost 4 o'clock, before 4 o'clock, before I went to bed, and then I had to get up and do that. Had a great time at Wingstock. Great turnout. Thanks to Michael Marion and Janet DeGeorge. For asking myself and Michael Kennedy from The Point to come out and MC that once again, the sixth year that we've been a part of it. I'll take out a COVID year, but we're adding them all in, okay?
14: Yeah.
12: Mm-hmm. So we were there a lot. I have a lot of listeners, dude, that were out there. I met some great listeners and great people. Tyson Norsworthy, who works there, a great guy, great dude, listens to the show all the time. Sean's there as well. Let me see here. Stephen Piggy. I hope, Stephen, I'm going to mention their names again. Stephen Piggy, he's a mail carrier. He used to have a Frank Fletcher's route, but he doesn't anymore. Stephen Piggy, super nice guy, enjoying wings. He was there, listens to the show. Shannon and Keith Washington were there. And a fella from Germany. I mean, dude, his name is Werner Schultz. I mean,
13: Werner Schultz.
12: Werner Schultz, and he's talking, and he's got the accent and everything's going on, and he's putting, he says, I can't do the accent. He's listens to the show. He listens all the time. Wants to put a face with the voice and all that. So Werner Schultz was cool. And Jay Stewart listens to the show. He was the first winner of the wing eating contest that they had. Inferno Wings. Inferno Wings, that was the flavor. You had six people were signed up. Four of them showed up. Candace Henderson came in second. Now, Jay ate 12.
14: So it was a contest to see how many
12: you
14: could
12: eat.
14: You had two minutes to eat.
12: Everyone had 40 wings, and these were plump wings, and the flavor was inferno.
14: And they had to really eat them, right?
12: You had to eat them.
14: The meat's got to be off the bone. You can leave a tendon,
12: but
14: you got to get all the meat out of
12: there. Yeah, you didn't have to. Absolutely. Okay. You had to do those. So and they did that. So those two folks... he ate 12, she ate 10, she was no slouch. And chicks have kids, all right? So eating hot wings is baby crap, you know, compared to birthing a child, you know? So she came in going, ain't nothing to it.
14: How hot were these?
12: Dude, they were hot. They had a creeping to you. they creeped on me, and it hit me.
14: People sweating, you know, starting to get, you know, breaking, like getting red faced.
12: Two people didn't show up, so I asked Jenna. I said, "Look, you know, I'm bachelor this weekend." I said, "Would you mind those over there that have not been eaten that a contestant didn't show up at? Can I have those?" And she said, "We'll take care of it, Raj." So I took those home. So as I'm doing laundry, I'm eating a couple of them. I'm heating them up and in the air fryer. I'm eating them up. I got up early Sunday morning, even after going to bed at 3:30, 3:45, because those things started kicking in. The heat, Jack, they were hot. They were hot. But it was great. Wingstock was fantastic. Thanks to everybody. We'll do it again next year. And then, of course, was able to relax and chill before the ball game. But anyway, there's that. That's going on. Thanks to everybody for being out there. We are going to let you talk. We're going to read your text. We're going to do all of that. A lot happened. High school football.
14: Yeah.
12: I mean, here's the ones that I know about off the top of my head. Lakeside comes back like Texas may have been watching a Lakeside-Benton game. They come back with 21 points or 20-something point deficit with 9 minutes left in the game. Lakeside defeats Benton at home. Benton's at home, and they have a nice ride home on 70 from Benton. Hot Springs goes down to Maumelle. Hot Springs Trojans go down to Maumelle. And the Bryan Hornets are 0-3 for the first time in I don't know how long.
14: Yeah, I'd have to go look at the records.
12: I have no idea. Yeah. I don't know. So if your high school is out there, you want to give a shout-out to your high school, 661-1037, that's the number to call or text. You can do that as well. And UCA, how did UCA do?
14: UCA one-handedly. Yeah, we played a Division II opponent, took care of business. It's a good D2 opponent. They're going to be a contender in their conference. But, no, I mean, there was – you know, there was a moment at halftime, I think Coach Brown was still unhappy. You know, Bears had a double-digit lead, but it was one of those that he was like, nah.
12: Still coaching type thing, right?
14: Oh, absolutely. Okay. And rightfully, he was on them. Up 14, he said, not good enough. Bears go up big. In the first minute and a half of the third quarter, you know, 14 unanswered points. We didn't even get the ball to start the second half. So we were, we rolled, 59-20. And it was one of those games you go, okay, get right game. Get this, though, Raj. And this is unique. So just the way the schedule shaped out, the Bears are now going on the road 4 games in a row, but 6 total weeks. The next time we'll be in Conway will be October 24th because of the way the schedule shook out this week.
12: Wow, okay.
14: October 24th, 6 weeks, we're going to be technically gone. We got a bye week split in our 4-game road stretch. But, yeah, no, it's going to be a long road trip for
12: that. That sure is, dude.
14: Yeah.
12: That sure is. Yeah. And what is it? What are the Razorbacks on their road trip, road games? Are they 0-1 for how many years now?
14: Oh, gosh.
12: I don't even know.
14: You know,
12: know
14: they,
12: that.
14: You know, Hogs won their first game since, you know, they won 2 last year. I'll go back.
13: Didn't we win our first 2 games because we beat Arkansas State in the second game.
12: That was it.
14: What was it, Alabama? It was the
13: Alabama A&M or something like that.
14: A&M, yeah. So both those were, well, one was at home. The other one was at War Memorial.
13: Yeah.
12: ASU is 1-1 right now, yes?
13: Yes.
12: I believe that's right. Here's what I looked at. I know some people don't like it. I'm an ASU fan. I'm a Henderson fan. I'm an OBU fan. I'm a Conway fan. I'm an Arkansas fan. I don't have a lot of their gear. That's not a hint. That's not saying get Roger a medium shirt or dry fit hoodies or things like that. Medium. Whether you insert your school here, you know, if that's what you want to do. But I was looking at it because I was in a group text with some family and my daughter graduated ASU. So including these 2 games that everybody has played in the last 4 years, including this one, make it 4 years, the A-State is 25-28, Arkansas is 21-31. So A-State got more wins here lately than the University of Arkansas.
13: The last Power 4 team we beat
14: on the road,
13: well, just period, was Texas Tech in the Liberty Bowl.
14: Yes, that's correct.
13: In 2024?
14: That's correct. And then the
13: what was the last one we beat
14: on the road?
12: Regular season?
14: It was that same season, and it was Mississippi State, October 26th of 2024.
13: By the way, Mississippi State looks actually kind of good.
12: Yeah, they
13: and
12: do.
13: Their quarterback is
12: shout out Mike
13: maybe
12: Mary.
13: Great.
14: Yeah, one on the road at Minnesota this weekend.
13: Their quarterback may be one of the most fun watches in the country.
12: Yeah, 661-1037, 661-1037. If you were on the phone and I didn't answer it, I apologize. My back.
13: Call back. We'll get to you.
12: Absolutely,
13: but I wanted to say, at those first 2 years with Jeff Lebby at Mississippi State, they probably looked pretty comparable to what we're going through right now. They were terrible. They were not good at all. So if there's any sliver of optimism that can be gained from this, maybe we can turn it around because they seemingly have, but that is the only optimism I can have.
14: So when was he hired? Was he 2024, 2025?
13: 24, 25, 26, I think, are his seasons.
14: Okay.
13: Yeah, so they were pretty bad this first 2 years.
14: Yeah, in 2024, so he was hired officially 2024. Okay, so his first year they went 2-12, or 2-10, excuse
13: me. Okay.
14: So they won versus UMass at home.
13: And UMass hadn't won a game in forever.
14: And Eastern Kentucky at home. Every other, they lost all the other games that season. Okay. And then, in 2025, last year, let's see, 1, 2, 3, 4, 5 wins.
13: They won. They so won there was notable improvement in year two.
14: There was, they won 4 in a row and then lost 4 in a row and then won 1 and then lost 4 in a row.
13: What I sent to one of my friends is, it feels like Mississippi State has been good and then has been really bad, and now they're back to good in the whole span that Arkansas has been bad.
14: That's a, I think,
13: like in the last 10 years, pretty much.
14: Yeah, yeah, they've gone
13: we've had maybe one or two good years, but
14: they've gone through the cycle.
13: It's like we've been pretty bad the entire time.
14: Well, and I think, too, one of the things you guys were mentioning that I've just noticed, and obviously online, you know, it looks, everything looks, you know, way worse than
13: bleak.
14: It is. But
13: very.
14: One of the things I've noticed is the apathy is set in a lot quicker this time.
12: Yeah.
13: Yes.
14: It is. And it's, I think it's a product of the Chad Morris years and the, I mean, let's just, there's a lack of trust in the institution right now of Arkansas football because of the Chad Morris years and how it was all handled. Mm-hmm. You know, and then outside of a couple of, you know, Sam had a good second year of 9 wins and then a couple of mediocre years. Well, and you just go, and then now it's back to, oh, here we are. We're back in the cellar again.
13: Well, I think
14: the
13: there's
14: sentiment I've seen.
13: Well, it started with Chad Morris, of course. And I think there's 3 straight head coach hires that we have made that not a single other SEC team would have made. Is that fair to say? I don't think anybody was hiring Chad Morris. I don't think anybody was hiring Sam Pittman other than us. No. And I would argue nobody would have hired Ryan Silverfield last year.
12: I agree. And again, I am on the out. I'm off Broadway talking here. I'm on it. I'm here. I'm not in the media like Christopher or Christian Baz et al. I don't know. Baz mentioned a couple of names. I don't know what Trey Biddy said earlier in the year. Some people are calling him a charlatan or losing credibility because of what he said. I don't know what he said earlier in the year.
13: Well,
12: I watched his walk and talk. It has been, like he said, it's the same old stuff. It's the same old stuff again. I don't know about Neighbors. Yeah. Neighbors is he's faux tough. He is faux tough. I mean, he just is. I mean, you just see it. And then when you got Bo and Chuck.
13: State
12: and again,
13: media. Yeah.
12: And what it's state run. It just is.
13: I'm interested
12: given
13: in what
12: that,
13: they say this week.
12: Given that we know that you've got to be, we've all, listen, we all have to do things because our job dictates it. But there's some things you can and can't say. Don't say something if it's going to hurt your character and integrity. The older I get, the more cynical I'm becoming as well. I will not apologize for being a Razorback fan from years gone by. It's been 15 years. I don't see a lot of success with what happened. Great. Sam won a bowl game. Great.
13: Right. Won a couple, actually.
14: Won a couple. Yeah, he won a couple.
12: He played. Exactly. Well, the 9 win.
13: The Penn State
12: game,
13: the Penn State one was the best season.
12: It was a good season. 7 wins, yes. But we talked about it off the air. Instead of saying, you know, are we going to spend the millions of dollars? We've got to have a Cal hire as a head coach to get us a bump. Sake of argument, a Gruden, and I just throw his name out there. A coach like that comes back, a Cal hire, to give us some credibility for a couple of years. And then if he passes off, then maybe by that time we've been given money. The NIL money gets up there. And now people, the apathy is left. And we've got more pride in it, given more money and doing that sort of thing. Or have we been relegated to now honestly being a basketball school and not a football anymore? Is that transition happening?
14: And it's okay to be?
12: Well, you know, like Kentucky was?
14: Yeah.
12: Like Indiana was? We'll have to see if Indiana, how long this lasts, you know, with
14: Indiana.
12: I think
14: it's as clear as it's ever been. You know, we used to rag on Kentucky for that same aspect, and Indiana to a certain degree, but they're not a conference opponent. But
13: right.
14: This is as clear as it's ever been. Basketball, I mean, it is now definitively basketball school?
13: Well, we're a basketball and baseball school that want to be a football school, but we're not taking the steps that we have to take to be a football school.
12: Yep.
13: I think part of the reason apathy is set in so much faster than other years is, I mean, first off, we can see the product on the field, and it's terrible. We watched Chad Moore's teams. This may be the worst team I have ever seen at Arkansas.
12: But is that team that's on the field? That's not a Hunter Yurecek problem, is it?
13: Well,
14: is this team getting fooled by a fake punt return?
13: Not yet. Not yet, but we may get there.
14: Because that was as bad as I've ever seen.
13: Yeah, that was pretty bad.
14: I know we can get a little, you know, caught up in the moment.
13: Caught up in the moment, yeah. Quarterback plays right up there as some of the worst I've seen at Arkansas. I mean, pick six Hicks and pick Starkle weren't very good either, but those were bad years with Chad Morris.
14: Again,
13: those were really bad years.
14: That's where this lack of trust comes from,
13: yes,
14: in my opinion, because of those years. It's just there's no trust for the football team to get fixed right
13: now. Yeah, secondary reason that apathy has set in, I think when we hired Ryan Silverfield, people weren't necessarily excited about it. Maybe they talked themselves into being excited about it after they looked into some stuff, but when that name was announced, I believe we were on the air on the Zone. And, you know, we said what our gut feeling was about Ryan Silverfield. And I was like, I'm whelmed. I'm not overwhelmed. I'm not underwhelmed by the hire. I'm just whelmed, you know. It was an average hire. That's what it is. Yeah, I was just meh. I was like, we'll see what happens.
14: Yeah. A lot of folks are writing in right now. Is it QB or play calling? I think a combination of both.
13: Combination of both. Play calling is terrible.
14: Let's see here. In our
13: don't
14: defense,
13: they keep rolling out to the right when he's left-handed? Like, what's going on there?
14: I saw a lot of people comment on that. Yeah, where they're getting on a Kramsy. Everyone's getting blamed for this past game, by the way. From the board to the administration down to the yeah. position coaches.
16: Yeah. Yeah.
14: And I'm certain.
13: Strength and conditioning, what are we doing?
14: Graduate assistant names are going to be released pretty soon. I mean, those poor kids on
12: they're
14: this.
12: They're doxing them.
14: Yes. So I would say you have every right to be angry with the play calling in this game because you've seen enough times he cannot roll out to his right as a lefty.
13: He's left-handed.
14: And
13: that's hard.
14: And make an accurate throw yet. And maybe he will one day, but not now.
16: That's right.
14: Don't do it. Don't try it. Look, UCA, we have a left-handed quarterback too, Donovan Amalo. Mm-hmm. And Coach Brown is cognizant all the time. Hey, where are we lined up on the field when he's calling the plays to make sure he puts his quarterback in the best position to make the best play? And we also have a quarterback, by the way, you look for certain things. You go, all right, if they're playing back and they've got two high safeties and they're not letting you go over the top, what are you going to do? Amalo runs. I mean, he's got ability to run. Does KJ not have the ability to take off ever? Mm. I mean, there are some times where you just have to make something happen. And if you can't, find someone who can.
16: Yeah.
14: I don't know if that's AJ or someone else in that room.
16: Right.
14: You got to find somebody else who, if the job is not getting done, mm-hmm. you got to find someone on that team who can make it happen, because this is going to be the longest season that people are going to endure. Already week two.
16: And fellas, the thing,
14: the feeling is it's over.
16: You're 100%. I agree with both of you. You can't ask him to do something, even if it's to fool the offense or the defense by him rolling out to the right. If he can't make that throw,
13: right.
16: He's not Aaron Rodgers. He's not Brett Favre. You can't make those throws. You don't have that arm. It's not what you do. So be aware of that, to your point of what Nathan Brown does with his guy. But you guys are talking, even if we, obviously, I don't think he can change quarterbacks starting the game. It's got to be Jags. It just has to be, because then he's thrown it in. He's given up. And even if he wants to.
14: And then he flipped back and forth.
16: He can't.
14: You just can't.
16: Not yet.
14: Yeah, not yet.
16: You
14: not
16: can't
14: yet.
16: Do it. Even if you want to, even if Jackson, you better say that Jackson has a broken neck and he can't play start against Georgia. He can't do it, or he's given in to what fans and everybody wants. And even though it might be the right thing to do, I'm not saying it is, you can't do it, because then you've lost everything. And the other part of it is, we can't look at this and let him build upon the year, because we're not sure any of these people are coming back. We don't have that luxury anymore in college football. We don't. Neither does Alabama, neither does Texas, I don't think, because any of those guys could leave unless somebody wants to stay there. You get good. Maybe somebody in Texas is going to up your $600,000 a year NIL money. Maybe they double that or give you $250,000 more next year if you come back and that sort of thing, buying you to stay. But you're good and you're doing that. We don't have the wait till next year anymore in college football.
14: One texter just wrote in from the 501. I have a hard time believing it's Jackson. I remember watching him last year and seeing what he can do. And in a different offense.
13: He looked a lot better last year.
14: He looked a lot better.
13: And maybe that was because he wasn't the number one on the depth chart. Maybe that was because Bobby Petrino was calling plays.
16: Anything's possible.
13: Maybe because the offensive line play was better last year. I mean, there's a lot of factors that go into it.
16: A lot of factors in it. But his quarterback coach that came in, was that Ryan's guy?
13: I think so, yeah.
14: Oh, yeah.
13: I mean, most of our staff is Ryan's guy.
16: That's what I'm saying. Yeah, so to all of those variables, I mean, we're just human.
13: Now, going into the year, I don't know how many people were sold on our quarterback room. I wasn't necessarily. I almost wanted to ask, do you think KJ Jackson will make every start if he's healthy? And I was firmly in the camp, no. I think at some point you probably make a change when you're 2-6 or whatever, and you see what the other guy can do.
14: Two?
16: I guess. Yeah,
13: that was before the season.
14: Oh, okay.
13: I was counting Tulsa as a win. I was like, that's one of our wins.
14: Yeah.
13: Yeah, we'll probably be 1-7 now.
16: Is he a sophomore?
13: KJ Jackson?
16: Yeah.
13: I think he may be a redshirt sophomore.
14: Yeah, so technically.
13: Okay. Yeah, he's been here.
14: This is his third year,
13: I think.
16: So if you want, I mean, if you think he has the ability to be a better quarterback, then you've got to keep working with him if you're planning on being. And Ryan's going to be here next year, you know, unless he walks away. I don't think he will. Ryan, like, he's my buddy. I mean, so you've got to do what you've got to do to take care of your quarterback. And I'm speaking from a fan who knows nothing.
13: How many times did we hear this year, like when Baz went to practice or when people come on, how many coaches are on this coaching staff?
14: That's a good point.
13: Like a player assigned to a coach assigned to every player with how many GAs and how many coaches we have,
16: how
13: many analysts, and like, this is the product we're getting.
16: Yeah,
14: and
13: with all those people.
14: Texter's writing in right now from the 870. The Hogs have 3 offensive line coaches now.
13: Oh, maybe we should have one.
16: Yeah. Maybe.
13: It's like maybe they're teaching one to do zone blocking and they're teaching the other one to do something else. It's
16: why is that going on? Why is that? And if other teams have that, that doesn't mean that we have to. Get a guy that covers it all. On the phone, Hoopa.
17: What's going on, guys?
16: Hey, what's up, man?
17: Man, I agree with the home. We've got to have a home run hire, and I think that this was the year we needed it. I remember calling last season as we were having a conversation of who's going to be the next guy, and the one name that I thought was a home run hire that you had to make was a John Gruden. You had to make the Calipari hire, and I think that hiring Silverfield and then the product that we're going to get this year is going to be the death sentence for a few years. I just don't know if we're going to be able to rebound if we go 1 win this year and then lose this entire team. And then we get into a situation where we go and win 2 or 3 games next year because we decide to keep him, and we're dealing with a buyout with a bunch of question marks on teams. We're going to not only lose the fans and start having a quarter of a filled stadium, but then we're also losing these donors that we just regained this year. These NIL donors, the people that have pitched back in, the people that have re-signed up because they hopped on the Silverfield train, they're going to lose. They're going to say, man, I'm not doing this again. I'm not doing a Morris and then Silverfield. We're going to lose all of our big time donors in order to get good players. All of the decent players that we may have this year are going to be gone because they're not going to want to be a part of this. And then we're back into reaching out to try to find 4 like decent players across the country and out of high school and out of the transfer portal with no money because we've lost all of our donors. And so we're starting to see a ripple effect because we did not make a big time hire when the time was most critical. After we had already hired question marks that didn't have success, and then we paid their buyout, and then we saw the ripple effects from that. That last season was the season where we needed to go all in and hire that big name person for exactly what Roger said, in order to get the media attention back around Arkansas, in order to get the NIL money back around Arkansas, in order to get some of the bigger time recruits, because you've got a big name on your staff. All those things are a ripple effect of making a good hire. And Silverfield, and I was not amused by the Silverfield hire, but I talked myself into it by seeing the way that he went into the offseason of, we're going to focus on the ball, we're going to work hard, we're going to get to the football, we're going to secure the ball. All those things were what you wanted to hear out of a coach. He said all the right things. But when you look at him on the sideline when they're down 41-3 or whatever it is, he looks like he's lost and is like, man, I should not be. What am I doing?
16: Yeah.
17: I shouldn't be here.
16: Yeah.
17: And so And we have got to. And I don't know if we're going to be able to do it, because now, say we buy out Silverfield in a year or two, I don't know if Arkansas will have the means and the reputation, because we already had a Franklin here looking at the job, mm-hmm. which is a big time hire.
12: Yep.
17: And he had zero interest in the job, and his exact feedback on it was, I did not like the way that the situation that the university was in at the time. What's the next coach going to say whenever we buy Silverfield out? Nobody's going to want to be a part of this. Damn sure not a big time hire. And if we even can get the funds in order to pull the trigger on getting that hire.
16: Hooper, thank you. Thanks for calling, buddy. Thanks for getting that out. And so much in what you say, we all agree upon.
13: Well, I was going to say, we were talking during the break, and we were talking, you know, when we hired Sam Pittman, Wayne Kiffin, we could have had him.
14: The thought was we could have had him if we
13: upped the money or whatever, but Jimmy Sexton got involved.
14: You're dealing with,
13: just pay Sexton somebody what they want. I don't care what the number is.
16: If we have it, right? Do we assume we have that? And I say, wait, listen, guys, I have not given $1 towards that other than merch, food, concessions, things like that.
14: Let me tell you.
16: Paying the price for whatever. I have not made that donation, and I'm not going to ask anybody else to with everything else that's going on in the world.
14: When it comes to athletics, as one LSU booster put it when they were talking about paying Brian Kelly's buyout, paying Lane Kiffin's contract, mm-hmm. paying however mm-hmm. much mm-hmm. money for all these players, yeah. quote, we'll always find the money.
16: Okay.
14: That's what
13: they could have found the money if they wanted it.
14: In college football,
16: it's there.
14: In schools like LSU, even Arkansas, and some others out there, the SEC teams, especially amongst, you know, some of the ones in the region, you go, hey, money can always be found. It's, are you going to go get it? And that's where it comes back on administration, leadership. But,
16: and we see what Lane would have done. If it was Lane Kiffin. Oh, okay.
14: Go get it.
16: But that's been a knock on Hunter.
14: That's right.
16: That's not his.
14: That's right.
16: Not in his wheelhouse.
14: It's not through a Zoom call.
16: Right. It's not through a Zoom call.
14: It's go get it.
16: Yes.
13: But this Ryan Silverfield hire, I don't have any concrete evidence, but I can only assume he was not the number one option on our board.
16: He wasn't. He wasn't.
13: We've heard of multiple
16: Trey
13: other Schaff people.
16: Was not Alex following Golish. Him around.
13: We heard, you know, James Franklin was looking at it. Whatever. Maybe we didn't want to meet those coaches' demands, blah, blah, blah, blah, blah. This is the second time that this has happened. It's just pay somebody the money.
14: One of the things
13: to get them
14: is like what Raj was doing every game day, going to Boudreaux's, you know, caller talking about ripple effects. How about ripple effects? Just the effect it has on local businesses.
16: Sure.
14: This kind of apathy. I mean, restaurants, mm-hmm. you know, establishments out there that count on people to come in and share these game day experiences with each other.
16: The TV ads. Yeah. I'm assuming that the TV ads would suffer before the radio ads.
14: Well,
16: because
14: you buy packages for the season.
16: I got you. Well, I got you. But if you're buying that,
14: buyer's remorse.
16: Somebody's not outside watching the game, sure, I can put my radio on and listen. Of course, you can watch it on your phones. But I may not be watching the game, so the TV. And TV can be expensive.
14: Definitely.
16: And we gouge, you know, for Razorback. I mean, that's just what it is. Other businesses do the same thing.
14: It's one of the highest listenership.
16: It's what it is.
14: Yeah, absolutely.
16: It's Wheel of Fortune. You pay top dollar. More people watch
14: Jeopardy.
16: That sort of thing.
14: Absolutely.
16: So, I mean, a lot of that suffering is going on in every business, every apparel shop. All of that in the psyche. Samantha was probably, she was wearing, and they were around Bentonville looking around and Fayetteville, Pea Ridge all over the weekend. She may have been the only one she saw wearing anything Arkansas Razorback. And they live up there. You know what? But she's a Razorback fan. She'll still purchase a few things from Pretty's in Grace and Willow in Grace. She'll still do that because she's a diehard, that sort of thing. It's the newbies you got to worry about.
14: All right.
16: We'll be right back. Listen, we'll do that. We'll do Razorback Review. We'll get more calls and more of you and more Chris Kane, less of Roger on 103.7 The Buzz.
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20: Arkansas suffered an embarrassing road loss in Utah over the weekend, getting beat 43-10. The Razorbacks opened the game with a field goal to lead 3-0 and then didn't score again until the fourth quarter. KJ Jackson was 14 of 34, and the Hogs had only 61 yards of rushing. Utah, meanwhile, did almost anything they wanted on offense, getting 442 yards. It gets even harder for Arkansas this weekend as Georgia comes to town. Through two games, the Bulldogs are averaging 66.5 points. Elsewhere in the natural state, Central Arkansas dominated Central Oklahoma, beating them 59-20. Running back Jaylen Washington rushed 12 times for 202 yards. Next up, they'll travel to Southeast Missouri on Saturday. And Arkansas State beat West Georgia 52-7. Quarterback Trey Owens had 135 yards and two touchdowns on the day. The Red Wolves will play the Horned Frogs of TCU on Saturday. I'm Christian Weaver with the Buzz Radio Network.
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22: With KARK's Pat Walker.
23: A slight chance of a shower or thunderstorm this afternoon. That's just a 10% chance of rain. Otherwise, mostly sunny, really hot, 98 the high in Little Rock. A heat advisory also will be in effect today and tomorrow. Tonight, down to 76 with a mostly clear sky. Tomorrow, sunny and a high of 99. For the Buzz Radio Network, I'm meteorologist Pat Walker.
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0: 6:41 on a Monday morning. Roger Scott, Chris Kane, Christian Weaver. Is it more proper for me to have said Christian Weaver, Chris Kane, and myself, Roger Scott? How do you do that?
1: I always say myself last.
0: Okay. All right. And that's probably the proper thing to do.
2: Maybe.
3: I don't know. It depends. Yeah. How you feel. It's just how you feel in the moment.
0: It is how you feel.
3: It's how you feel in the moment.
0: It's, you know what?
3: Just go with the flow.
0: I'm grabbing the first fork, whether it's on the left or the right. I'm just grabbing the first one. It's how I feel.
3: How you feel.
0: Razorbacks go down in defeat on Saturday. We are chopping it up with you, and we want more of you. Jeffy, John in Little Rock, hold on. Chris has been reading some of the things on...
3: There's so many texts. Apologies to everyone who I haven't been able to read through. I mean, like, they're...
1: Sure. We're overwhelmed.
3: Overwhelmed with texts this morning in a good way. So thank you for sending them in. Just keep sharing those thoughts. We're going to read all those off coming up here in just a minute.
0: All right. Yeah. Christian?
1: Yeah.
0: Go ahead.
4: Razorback Review. Recapping Arkansas sports is brought to you by Hawks Homes in Bryant and Conway. Check out their inventory at hawkshomes.net.
1: I wanted to read this text real quick. Text from the 501 says, I am so overhearing Ryan Silverfield's voice that I just turned off that commercial.
0: Ow!
1: And I came in this morning and asked Roger and Baz, is it bad that after two games, I don't care what Ron Silverfield has to say?
0: And I answered,
1: like, I've reached that point.
0: Yeah.
1: It doesn't matter anything that we heard, everything in the offseason, culture.
3: There's nothing he can say at this point.
1: There's nothing he can say that will matter to me. I have to see something on the field. I have to see some results. Anyway, with that said, we move into the Razorback Review. Over the weekend, in case you missed it and you haven't been listening to the first hour and a half of this show, Arkansas lost to Utah 43-10. They opened the game with a field goal, 3-0. Did they get the interception after that? Or maybe they stopped Utah on the first drive and they got the ball back? I don't remember. Anyway, Utah then ran off and Arkansas didn't score until the fourth quarter, got a garbage touchdown, blah, blah, blah, blah, blah. Lost 43-10. KJ Jackson didn't inspire confidence in the game. He was 14 of 34. The Hogs had 61 yards rushing. Really just couldn't get anything going on offense. Meanwhile, Utah pretty much got whatever they wanted at any time on offense, and they have a fun offense, and they're fun to watch. And I may actually watch some of their games the rest of the year because I liked their offense.
0: Yep.
1: But anyway, here is Coach Ryan Silverfield on the Arkansas offense. For some reason, I'll have to turn off this. Here we go. We restart it.
5: We struggled to run the football effectively, and then ultimately our biggest issue was not being able to complete simple balls versus man coverage. We couldn't win the one-on-ones. And when you go 46% passing, you're going to struggle to win many football games. So ultimately, we got to get that fixed. The offensive line's got to do a better job of protecting the quarterback, but the running backs did a poor job as well. So it's a combination of a bunch of things we got to get fixed. We got to get fixed soon.
1: Here is another clip, him talking about the no pass game led to a no run game. I guess it's a symbiotic relationship. If you can't do either, you're probably in pretty big
5: trouble.
1: Starts,
5: obviously, the offensive line didn't do a good enough job. And then, yeah, they played man coverage almost the entire game, or pressured us, right, with a cover three behind it. And that means there's always going to be an extra hat in the box. And we did a poor job. I think, you know, if you want teams to stop loading the box on you, you have to be able to throw the ball effectively. I think our lack of the ability to throw the ball at all downfield or even beat man coverage, we're going to struggle to run the football. So I think it goes hand in hand, but clearly not good enough job by anybody.
1: Another clip here. He says loss of momentum, a combination of things. Did Arkansas have momentum for 5 minutes?
3: First drive?
1: Yeah, the first drive.
3: I think officially
1: I think
3: was...
1: he got an interception at one point. I was like, yeah, okay, Arkansas may be doing something.
0: Yeah, you
1: have anyway,
3: first
1: here
3: drive,
1: we go.
3: Yeah.
5: I don't have that exact answer. You know, it may be a drop here. It may be a blown protection here. It may be a penalty here. It may be a three and out, and then all of a sudden you just can't get it going. You look at the middle eight, the last 5 minutes before half, they scored twice. And then they came out and scored when they received the opening kickoff. So, you know, that's kind of where the game got out of hand. But something we weren't getting back in sync, you know, defensively, missed tackle started showing up at that point. And, you know, all of a sudden the option, hey, our eyes were here and they would hit us over here. So it was a poor job by everybody.
1: after a loss like this, Coach Sudfeld says, this should make players angry, and maybe that makes them play better. We'll see.
5: It's easy to point the finger. I said, first off, everybody's to blame. Point at me. Let's start with me. I'm fine with that. Been in this thing long enough. I've got to do a better job preparing you guys this week. But clearly, every single person in this locker room didn't do good enough. And it's you should be frustrated. You should be pissed. You should be hurt. But guess what? We're going to have to learn from this. We're going to have to pick ourselves up before and come out swinging as soon as we land. And we got to find a way to get this thing figured out. And just like I said earlier, one loss can't define us. We're 1-1, and that's not good enough. We got to find ways to improve. We got to find ways to improve quickly.
1: All right. I'm going to be done playing clips now. But I wanted to...
0: And we don't play that segment twice, do we?
1: No.
0: Good.
1: We play it once. But thanks to Hawks Home for the Razorback review. We are going to continue talking about the Razorbacks.
0: Oh, 100%.
1: Thanks to Hawks Home.
0: You bet.
1: I wanted to talk about what's coming up next. Next, we have Georgia coming in. And
3: ooh, joy.
1: Yeah, Utah was tough. That may be really ugly.
3: Oh, you want to know what the line
1: is? Yeah, tell me what the line is. We were talking a little bit off the
3: currently
1: air.
3: Currently at 24.5. Obviously, Georgia favored heavily there. I was told by a reliable source... You could get it on some local sports betting apps at minus 16 at the half of the Utah game, which people were hammering.
0: Yes. I didn't know that's when it opened. I saw 17 was the first game, but that was yesterday morning when I saw that. I don't know.
3: Yeah, so
1: I think
3: you got in early. Congratulations.
0: And now?
1: Anything,
3: 24 and a half.
0: He's 24.
1: Anything under 30 may be free money.
0: So do you think it could still rise?
1: Oh, I think it will.
0: What would cause that? Well,
1: betting on that side.
0: Jeffy, John, hold on. We'll get you when we come back. I promise. Chris is going to stick around with us for another hour as well. It's not the top of the hour yet.
3: Bill's coming in.
0: Bill's coming in as well. Christian is answering the phone. We'll get you when we come back. I'll get out of this real quick and hopefully get to you ASAP. Here we go.
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12: You're listening to Morning Mayhem with Roger Scott, David Basil, Justin Moore, and Christian Weaver. Don't go away.
0: 7:52. Morning Mayhem. Christian Weaver, Chris Kane, Roger Scott.
1: It's gonna be a long year.
3: Hold on tight.
1: I remember
0: it's gonna be a long year.
1: And I remember in the off season when I was hosting The Zone or hosting Morning Mayhem, I was called very negative because I wasn't high on this team. I didn't understand what we were supposed to be high on. I had hopes. I think we all had hopes. What we were told all offseason.
0: New regime, head coach, yeah. He's saying the right stuff. Maybe he knows portal and NIL better than the last regime.
1: What we were told offseason was this team will be better than last year's team. Now, it may not be, you know, it may not result in wins and losses, but we were told this year will be better than last year.
3: In these regards, right?
1: Yes.
3: Penalties, defense, turnovers. Yeah. Yes, yes.
1: It's not.
3: Assignment football. It's not. Not yet. A lot of texts coming in. Rod, you want to hit the phones or text first? What do you want to do?
0: Let's go to JD real quick. The other folks left. We'll see if JD is there. JD.
13: Hey, guys.
0: Hey, buddy.
13: Hey, so the proof that hiring a big name coach and paying them is at the University of Arkansas.
1: Yeah, Cal.
13: We've got a big time basketball coach.
1: Cal.
13: We've got a big time baseball coach. And guess what? They win ball games and people show up. Man, try to get a damn basketball ticket. You know?
1: It's hard.
13: Try to get a baseball ticket when it's a conference weekend. You know? And, but one of the biggest points I wanted to make was y'all touched on a point to where, you know, you always find the money, right? Colorado hired Deion without having the money. I mean, you can go back and look that up.
3: That's true. I remember
13: that. And they came out and said, we really didn't even have the money to pay him, but we hired him in anticipation of the revenue coming, and it did, right? They became one of the faces of college football. The University of Colorado, you know, by making that hire. There are two men that are alumni of the U of A that can change this situation. And both of them just so happen to be involved in sports. Now, I'm not saying that I'm going to have any success, but the job that I have, I actually get about 4.5-5 months off out of the year. I have a lot of idle time during the off season. And I'm going to do everything I can to get a hold of those guys and just have a conversation. I may not have any success, but I don't care if it takes me 2.5-3 months. I'm going to try to get a hold of those guys and just talk to them because I don't even know that that's happening right now. You know?
0: Mm-hmm. Mm-hmm. All right.
13: So anyway.
0: JD, listen, JD, we appreciate it. And we're saying that when we're talking about a big-time coach now, we understand that Cal's there, and that's what was it. Now, Musk did a great job in bringing the Razorbacks back to life.
1: We don't get Cal without Musk, probably.
3: No, I agree.
0: Agree.
3: Yeah, he set it up. Yeah,
0: sure. Big time. You got to get the money. Got to get the money to get that coach. Got to get the money.
3: They'll always find the money. Again,
0: find the money.
3: They'll always find the money.
0: Find the money.
3: It's there. Yeah. But you got to go again. You have to go get it.
0: Yeah.
3: You have to, and the way you go get it is you bring someone in that those boosters look at and go, you know what?
1: Yeah.
3: Okay.
1: Yeah.
3: I'll take a flyer on
0: yeah,
3: that.
0: Yeah, yeah, yeah. And Hunter, you know, and bless his heart. I mean, thank goodness for Tyson for saying, here, I'm going to give you the money, go get him. I mean, somebody had to help him. And that's great. Is somebody going to do that for him on this other end? I know he tries to deflect and say, look at all the other successes that we have. But I'm still, in my head, until this conversation we've had this morning, I'm still a football school mentality. And I love our football basketball team. I love our baseball team. I love our track. I love our softball. I love it all. But I'm still the football. Have we moved on? As opposed to saying the Razorbacks blow and they need to drop down into another league, have we just become a basketball school and let it be?
3: I think effectively moving forward until evidence is proven otherwise, basketball and baseball too. But
1: baseball,
3: I mean, like in terms of
1: baseball.
3: Yeah, basketball and baseball. And Arkansas has been a baseball school for 20 years at this point. It's but a full on like the Kentucky experience of basketball being what you hope. When people come to your school, you take them straight to Bud Walton. You take them straight
1: through.
3: Yeah,
1: you're not taking them to the
3: football stadium.
1: What's it called now?
0: Yeah.
3: Oh,
1: what's our stadium called now?
3: The Credit Union.
1: First Trust?
3: The America something.
1: I don't know.
3: Yes.
0: You know what you just thought made me think of? You caught me saying in America? Maybe President Trump buys the university, and we change it to America Razorbacks.
1: Really went really well in the USFL.
0: Okay.
3: Texter writes in, when you get paid a lot, regardless of whether or not you win, this will always happen. And that could

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3: Cartai Cancer Center is celebrating 50 years of providing cancer care here in the Natural State. Over the weekend, a reunion was held at its centers in Little Rock, El Dorado, and Russellville. Current and former patients, their families, and healthcare workers joined in celebrating the accomplishment and the work they will continue to do. And Wynn Public Schools is set to reach a new milestone for its new high school. A topping off ceremony is taking place tomorrow, where the final beam will be set. Community members, students, staff, and construction workers can all sign the beam until tomorrow at 5 p.m. The school was destroyed by an EF3 tornado back in 2023. They broke ground on the new facility in August of 2024. For the Buzz Radio Network, I'm KARK's Gary Burton Jr. Have a great Monday, everyone.
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5: A heat advisory is in effect today because the heat index could climb up to 105 or higher. We'll get up to 98 here in Little Rock with a mostly sunny sky, plus a slight chance of a shower or thunderstorm this afternoon. Tonight, it'll be mostly clear, drop off to 76. Tomorrow, sunny with a high of 99. For the Buzz Radio Network, I'm meteorologist Pat Walker.
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0: It is 8:06 on a Monday. Christian Weaver, Chris Kane joining us now. Billy V, Bill Vickery. My name is Roger Scott, and we are sitting in for the next 2 hours of Morning Mayhem. Thanks so much for being out there. We're all here talking about the Razorbacks. Listen, high school football had some great games out there. Mm-hmm. I saw where Sheridan beat Warren. That was a shocker to me. I mean, beat him handedly. It's Kevin Kelly. Have I heard of him? Mm-hmm. And down there...
1: Bo Embry.
0: Yeah, Bo Embry. Bo Embry, the... what's his name? Who's the coach that used to be... that coached Alabama to a national championship was...
1: Gene Stallings?
0: Stallings, thank you, with the Cowboys. Bo Embry is the Gene Stallings of high school. To me, Bo gave me a look one time in a talk when I was doing sideline interviews with him when we were covering Warren. When I found out he was just a pussycat, I thought, I like Bo. I like, and he's an excellent coach, great coach. I like him a lot down that way, but Sheridan took care of him down that way. Lakeside comes up to Saline County, beats Benton, there comes back and beats him, 20-something points down with 9 minutes left. They do that. Bryant gets smoked again. 0-3 is what they have on their record right now. I don't know if anybody alive remembers that. I don't know. And then my Hot Springs Trojans fall to Mamale. And there's your high school games. We're talking other college
2: Turns out
0: games.
2: The national champions are pretty good.
0: Yeah, how about that?
2: Yeah.
0: How about that? UCA wins.
1: Yeah.
0: ASU wins. UAPB. Double overtime goes down in double overtime. And so many other college games. We'll hear that at the Touchdown Club. Tell everybody about the Touchdown Club and where we're going to go
1: Listen
0: today.
1: Listen very carefully. This is from our executive director. Debbie says, the entrance to Robinson's Steel Ballroom is going to be a little different than the way you normally come in. You still come in through the parking garage, but need to get off the elevator at the first floor lobby at the Doubletree. There will be signs and people to direct you over to Robinson from there. So it's the first floor at the Doubletree is where you need to get off the elevator and you'll be directed for Lynn Swann today.
0: For Lynn Swann. Let's do this real quick and get this done. Mm-hmm.
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5: Think about that. They have been in existence since before Teddy Roosevelt was president of the United States.
1: Were the Razorbacks named the Razorbacks when they were in existence?
5: I think they were the Cardinals.
1: No.
5: Oh, my goodness. Now, think about how long Smart Auto Group. That's '06. As my father would say.
0: It is all sick. Yeah, and your father, I heard your father
5: happy birthday. Yes.
0: Oh,
5: yeah,
0: happy birthday.
5: 89. Yeah,
0: absolutely.
5: 89.
0: Whoa. And happy current anniversary to my wife, Samantha Jean. Yes, I love you. We'll see about that. Thank you. Thank you very much. I think she's making us a wonderful dinner tonight.
1: Mm.
0: We'll see what
1: Billy had a wonderful show yesterday.
5: Thank you.
1: For All Things Considered at Sauced with our friend Kevin Case.
5: So, yes. Sauced is where I watched the game, too, Saturday evening. And that was also the state that you had to be in to get through that game.
0: Bill, I got to be honest with you. I'm with Chris. You did make some great analogies and all that. But I could detect that you were a little bit angry, maybe still a little bit with a headache or whatever, way that you took shots at James Ballantyne. Man.
1: A lot of food references.
0: Listen, Ballantyne doesn't tuck his shirts in. There's a reason for that.
5: He's a good man. He's a good man, but he did have a significant portion of brunch.
0: You said it had so much that it was cutting into the talent. Why the remotes cost so much.
5: Clearly the remotes cost so much here because of the employee meal has to be provided.
1: It's a coping mechanism. When you have to endure the game and going into the early morning hours, it's a coping mechanism.
0: Ballantyne has not suffered from the addiction that I did, so he's just feeding that monster. pitcher that he has too. Yeah. He's soaking up some
5: stress. Eight. He's stress.
0: It's what he's needed. All right, Bill. Listen, let's just get to it.
5: Uh-huh.
0: So much is going on. Larry and Taylor's on the phone. They want to talk. Yeah. We're going to let you say something first, and then we'll go to the phones. Chris has been reading the text line with everybody making the comments on it. And again, I don't know where you put blame if there's blame on it. If starts at the bot, if it starts at the AD, if it goes to the head coach, or when do you start blaming the players? And when do we start blaming the when do we start blaming the people who are donating to the NIL? It's your fault.
5: We just have to blame the advertisers.
1: A lot of fingers being pointed right now. Yeah.
5: It is, you're correct in everything that you said. It does seem
0: that
5: there's significant amount of blame to go along. There's a large your systemic problem, and it rests at the foot of Hunter Yurecek, who I fear, and this happens in organizations. And you look at the University Athletic Department, and I noted last week that Utah is now a privately held corporation, and I believe it's Redbird Capital that owns athletics at the University of Utah. They have accepted private equity money, and they have a controlling interest or whatever. So it truly is a business there. If Razorback Athletics were a private business, it would be the size of a Fortune 500 company. And so this happens in big corporations often, and it's just human nature, is that the person at the top, as things start to skid, the stock price drops, or you have a horrific decade of football that rests at your feet specifically. And an inability we've had, I think I read this morning, 4 different NIL collectives, Arkansas One, Arkansas Edge, Arkansas Sucks.
1: It's like New Coke.
5: Yes.
1: I mean, it just eventually
5: just
1: over
5: and over and over. Yes.
1: What's going on?
5: So I fear, and this is an issue for the Board of Trustees and for folks to analyze, I fear that he is now putting, and has, personal interest ahead of the interest of the program or the business in this case. I'm trying to get out. I think he's been trying to get out. Fear. And what can you do now? I mean,
0: he's gotten thin skinned. And I don't mean that. Well, I shouldn't even say that. He's getting beat up and he wants to leave. C'est la vie. And that's what he wants to do, and I understand why.
5: The criticism is legitimate. There is a mountain of very legitimate criticism that should rest at his feet.
0: Right. And it's not there's a part of me that says it's not all him. I mean, yes, he's a guy at the top. That's why he gets a criticism. Yes. But there's some of it where I missed on a few of these guys, and
5: I wouldn't say that's why he gets the criticism. The decisions that he has made deserve the criticism that he's getting.
0: And he's made some good ones, though, everybody says.
5: Well, and I would point to Musselman as a hire for the basketball program, although I think that was another indication maybe that wasn't the first choice. And some of this is, if you look back, and I'll just reflect on Frank Broyles for a minute. The genius of Broyles, when he was both football coach and athletic director, and bringing in Eddie Sutton and understanding the rise of basketball as the tournament expanded and became more of a revenue sport, then his experience with television and understanding, angling to get the Arkansas out of the Southwest Conference because we were the only non-Texas state there, because the NCAA had put so many schools on probation, and getting this over into the SEC. Those were proactive gambles that had some vision to it that he was able to see around corners. No one's going to try to compare the success he had. And again, all the stuff that happened there, there's all that. But in this particular case, it is that the evidence is very clear that this has been a mismanaged athletic department since NIL and the transfer portal began. And I liken it to foreign policy in America when the Berlin Wall came down and communism fell. For a decade, we kept defining American foreign policy by what it wasn't. It was a post-Cold War environment. It was after this. And things shifted so quickly. Men and women that had spent careers studying the Soviets now had nothing to do, and they didn't. How do you pivot from that?
1: Right.
5: And so I am willing to admit that he became athletic director at Arkansas under one set of circumstances, and it's clearly changed. It's clearly changed. And so money, the ability to go get money, the ability to have money, and unfortunately, because in the collective or exterior sector that has been such a catastrophic failure, now you go back just to raising taxes. Now you go back and say, hey, We know your suite cost $62,000 last year. We want $500,000
1: if you want to keep your suite.
5: If you want to keep your suite.
1: Yeah.
5: And then and then on the backs of fans is how you raise money. And while I do agree that for many of these institutions, you raise prices the same way you would McDonald's burgers don't cost a nickel anymore. I completely understand that. These are, you know, substantially higher than market rate increases. And so that is the plan then, is to raise more money off the backs of the, quote, shareholders, or in this case, the fans.
1: And they're getting money. More money for media rights deals than they've ever gotten. So it's not like there's a shortfall on the media side revenue coming in. It's actually increased.
5: And even that, Chris, I would point to that has been not a success. And one, I think as you go forward, you'll see the marketplace, our deal isn't as great as we'd hailed it to be. Secondly, the opportunity cost miss, because for almost 5 years, there was no name. So, in other words, all that revenue that wasn't made during that period of time when we sort of ineptly bumbled our way through.
1: So, and then outsourced it.
5: And then we outsource it at a percentage. So that way you've got 15, some say 20%. An inability to get accurate, honest answers out of the department. As we now know, we say it's this, and Wally has written extensively about this and found this stuff out. So it is a big, huge business for the state of Arkansas. It would be a Fortune 500 company. It deserves criticism. What gets measured gets improved. But in this particular case, it seems like there is at least a half decade here of utter buffoonery inside the athletic department managed by that man. And to continue on, given what we now see is the pitiful state of the football team, that it just, that you run the risk of damaging it beyond repair.
1: Let me ask you this.
2: Have we already done that, though?
5: Well, and that, it's, I,
2: yeah.
5: I,
1: let me ask you this real quick, because you mentioned private equity and what other mm-hmm. schools have done. I mean, I think mm-hmm. University of Kentucky also made their athletic mm-hmm. department yes. into an LLC.
5: Yes.
1: You mentioned what Redbird Capital is doing at mm-hmm. Utah. Mm-hmm. This texter just wrote in from the 501, we need to become a private equity school, have Stevens built by the athletic department, put their guy into it to run it. But I would say, and when it comes to private equity, there is another side to that, and I can bring example of private equity that gets involved, and brands crumble because of private equity.
2: Most of
1: as
2: the
1: well.
2: Time, when they buy a brand, you're like, oh, it's getting worse.
5: Yes, I do. So yes, the business philosophy there is, it deserves criticism and is roundly been criticized relative to what's happened to companies after private equity's gone in.
1: Not all, but
5: I want to be clear. I am not in favor of that. I am opposed to that.
1: Okay.
5: I'm pointing out that that has happened at other places. That is, to me, that is beyond the last result. That is clearly a prescription for disaster, ultimately.
1: Okay. But you're highlighting what other schools are at least, they're throwing darts on the wall because they know they have to change and adjust in the current times. And you're saying Arkansas has been sitting around.
5: Yes.
1: Effectively just talking and talking behind closed doors without any action to show that, hey, we're moving forward with these times.
5: Yes. And I think when I say beyond repair, is part of the reason to go get a coach is good coaches, James Franklin, have a wide variety of options. And I fear that, unlike in basketball, baseball, and other sports, that this has become a graveyard, and that when you go from Bert to Sam to now Chad L. Silverfield, that you begin to develop that reputation. Then it becomes impossible.
1: Yeah.
5: It becomes impossible because guess what? You know, you think Florida State's not going to find a new coach? You think they're not?
2: By the way, Florida State just fired their AD like 4 minutes ago.
5: Well, there we go.
2: Yep.
1: Let me tell you something, Bill, about that, though, real quick. And you've probably heard this too. There were two, and whether or not Arkansas fans would have been happy about this, there were two former SEC coaches mm-hmm. that I know directly were interested in the Arkansas job before they hired.
5: Please don't say Gus Malzahn.
1: I will say there were two former SEC coaches.
5: There's a plane on the tarmac.
1: There's always a plane on the tarmac. There's always a plane for Gus.
5: But
1: there were two, and I don't think fans would have been mm-hmm. ecstatic about these, but I'm back to your point about the graveyard. Mm-hmm. It would take somebody reviving it, whether it be a former SEC coach, someone who's done it before, to at least get it to, what do we say? Get it to a point where you can hire a big name. Because you're right. Right now, you can't. Yes. So you got to stabilize before you could hire the home run. And right now, we have no one on first.
5: Yes.
1: So there's, I mean, we are effectively, Arkansas is playing from behind the eight ball every year on that coaching hire.
5: So part of me wants to make an excuse for Ryan Silverfield in that, you know, you are dealing with an NIL program that is behind the market in which they compete, the SEC. We, no matter what we've spent, some estimates $25 million on this, on the football program. I know we have five strength and conditioning coaches, and we're the softest team in all of Division I college football. So I've, it does appear, and I was critical of this before the season began, we spent a lot of money on guys that hold clipboards, and did we spend too much and not enough then obviously on players? Clearly quarterback key position as it is at the pros, you see it now. All of those, again, legitimate criticism. Silverfield deserves legitimate criticism. Two games now, two extraordinarily horrific performances, one in a win and one in an embarrassing loss. And so, yes, that will be, I mean, but we're faded. And so it's a fait accompli now for this season. I do believe, relative to the pressure that will begin, that is mounting, and that when I say beyond repair, I mean reputationally inside the industry, and then from a customer or fan base, that they just, that this will be such a brutal slog this year that they give up and go away.
1: Like a business that doesn't have one bad quarter. It has multiple bad years.
5: Yeah.
1: And all of a sudden,
5: go to Circuit City.
1: You can, exactly. Mm-hmm. And all of a sudden, you can't go back. You can't go to your banks or your lenders and say, we're right. We're so close. Mm-hmm. We're this close. We are so close to turning the corner. Eventually, you go. Sorry, we got to close the doors.
0: Well, you know, the one thing about the advertisers and the people that are making the donations and all that to the university and all that, they are also Razorback fans. So there's a part of that that plays into them making the donation.
5: Of course.
0: They believe in it because they believe in that product. They believe in that laundry that is the Arkansas Razorbacks. But it comes to a point to when is this money, is it good money after going after bad, chasing bad? I mean, all the money we're talking about, that we can find the money, we can do all that. We also have to find that money to pay Cal, to pay Van Horn, to pay Dyfel, to pay some of these other people we've got.
1: And they
0: to
1: have
0: do.
1: Their people.
0: I know.
1: They do. Yeah, for those folks, there are a select group of donors who have gravitated towards those coaches and those parts of the program.
0: And we know that Coach, you know, all my opinion, Sam Pittman was not was in over his head as a head coach in the SEC. He just was. If not, then he didn't bring in Odom, Briles, Enos comes back, Petrino, all these people. Petrino coming. You don't do that if you know what you're doing. You relied on that. Hats off to him for having the okay to say, you know what, I'm not as good as I want to be. I can bring some people in. So he went that route. He's in over his head. I think Silverfield's a good coach. Some disagree with me here. Maybe he's over his head being an SEC coach. That's not for me to say. He was a good coach at Memphis. You say that Memphis always has a good coach.
1: Good program.
0: It's a good program.
1: It's a good program.
0: They had what they had. Maybe he's over his head as an SEC coach. How much of it is Hunter's deal? How much of it is his fault? I mean, I know we're going to blame him. But the Board of Trustees have to make us. They've got to pull the trigger and do all that. There's too many Chiefs, not enough Indians.
5: So let me correct something, because Jeff Hankins accurately points out I was incorrect. Arkansas's football program doesn't reach the revenue, or athletic department doesn't reach the revenue to attain Fortune 500 status.
1: Oh, okay.
5: So
1: okay.
5: It would not be a Fortune 500 company. I would argue that it is one of the three or four most recognizable brands associated with the state. And it is
0: no doubt
5: the significant amount of gross revenue.
0: Arkansas, Razorbacks, Walmart, Tyson,
5: and then I would spin off that the university J.B. itself Hunt. Benefits from reputationally as well as from an enrollment standpoint.
0: Larry,
6: yes,
0: you're on the phone, but you're on the air.
6: Okay, first of all, I don't think Hunter Yurecek bleeds Razorback red. I think that's a huge underlying problem on everything. But I really believe that the coach we got, he may be okay. I think the verdict's out on him. But when you play two bad games and you win one of them, that doesn't look good on us. But as far as the money, hey, all I can tell you is maybe what Arkansas ought to do is give up football a couple of years, save our money, and we can buy us a championship about 6 years down the road.
2: self-imposed death penalty.
0: Yeah, I think you're lying. Thank you. Yeah, yeah. Well, they did that to.
2: I
0: want to
2: say,
0: didn't
2: Ron Silverfield may be a fine coach, and maybe he got dealt a bad hand, but I don't know if it's going to work out at Arkansas.
0: All right, listen, and the players, the product on the field too.
5: I would say I did pose a what I thought was an ingenious scheme yesterday, and Chris picked up on this and actually took it a step further during the show. In that we should go hire a couple of ex-pro players and put them on our roster, compelling the SEC to kick us out.
1: Forcing their hand. Yes.
5: And then Roger Chris smartly wrote in to me and text me to say, oh, no, they would never vote to kick Arkansas out. So
1: probable win, even with pro players.
5: My scheme to get us removed from the SEC was.
1: Arkansas would be the only vote to vote themselves out.
5: We would vote ourselves out.
1: Yes.
5: But,
0: yeah, exactly. Jason.
7: Morning, guys.
0: Hey, man.
7: I don't know if we're at the point of no return either, but I tell you, I lost all my confidence in Hunter Yurecek 2 years ago when he came down here to Little Rock. And he admitted that we didn't have enough money to be competitive, but that he's going to still let his head coach for two more years. I mean, come on. We've got to have an aggressive mindset as far as whoever the powers that be to hire the AD is and makes the final call for the head coaches. We've got to have, like he just said, Florida State just fired their AD. We've got to have a mindset. We're not going to put up this crap. Well, let's let him rebuild. No. He's had. Hunter Yurecek is the problem, and I hate that Sam Pittman went down the way he did.
0: Sure.
7: But if Hunter Yurecek knew 2 years ago that we didn't have the money to be competitive in the SEC, he should have – I know he's trying to get money, obviously, saying that. But if that's showing his coach right there that he has a lack of confidence in his coach and he's still going to stand behind him even though he knows we're going to lose.
0: Yeah, it was his hire, so I guess he would take responsibility for that. And Hunter is not – everybody has said he's not – the guy that can go ask for the money. That's never been his forte, asking for the money, or we would have had the naming rights prior.
5: And that, of course, has shifted. As I said, 5 years ago, that was elemental, but, you built facilities and you did that kind of stuff. And the athletic director managed the program.
1: But
5: and
1: made sure on buildings.
5: And now it shifted overnight into effectively being a fundraiser.
1: And not only that,
0: and
1: I understand the trepidation among some boosters too, because of the current landscape and how the rules do not favor investment in a program anymore. Because if you were trying to invest in an 18, like Baz said earlier, there's a kid getting paid $500,000 to sit on the bench this year, not performance based pay, just to be on the team, and he's not going to play. Mm-hmm. And if you're a booster, if you're someone with a bunch of money but also want to invest in your program, what would compel you to do that? I can get my name and my family legacy on the wide receiver room up there for that kind of money.
5: Right.
1: Or I could put it in a kid that's going to be here for 6 months, then transfer.
5: Yeah.
1: I mean, that's not an investment a lot of folks want to make.
5: It doesn't, the linking them together.
1: Yeah.
5: And some of that is the marketplace, unfortunately, where we are. The legislation that's in the Senate's not going to make it.
1: I was seeing some things over the weekend. We saw Ted Cruz on game day. What do you think? I mean, is there any? They're not this session, right?
5: It hasn't. Yeah, not this year. I think we lose. I think that is. There's no way to make it completely through, even in a lame duck session. In December through the House, it's just not going to happen. I mean, your old Schoolhouse Rock cartoon would tell you that it's just not going to make it. So. We're at least two more years removed from seeing any kind of collective. Although what the SEC has done legally, I think, is an ingenious strategy.
1: Taking their own hands.
5: And they're saying, look, you can say all these guys are eligible, but we can also implement our own rules. And so hats off to Greg Sankey and his legal team for figuring out, we're not going to fight your eligibility. We're going to say, we don't want you in our conference, and here's why. And that does seem to have more legal heft at creating an environment where some rules can ultimately come into play.
0: You know what? I, again, everything that I speak on for me, unless I tell you it's a fact and something that I heard, it is all my opinion just based on fandom. But I do believe that the folks that are up there and had a conversation with some other people who said that they believe that the jobs now of an AD up there and some of these other people are to establish himself there and then move on to bigger and better things. They use that as a stepping stone somewhere. I want and do believe that we need somebody with Razorback blood in them somebody from Arkansas, somebody who's grown up on the, with the universities, maybe a former head coach or something like that, that being there and working for the university is the pinnacle of the career that they want, is to go back and work there. And if they do that, then they're loving. You can see the passion and all that. And that, and I think that translates when you're asking for money. I think that does when that happens. All right, guys, we'll be right back. 8:31. Are we doing graffiti when we come back? I guess we'll do that. It is Morning Mayhem, 8:30 on a Monday after.
8: Chris Kane joins Morning Mayhem each Monday to mix it up with the guys. 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
8: Arkansas suffered an embarrassing road loss in Utah over the weekend, getting beat 43-10. The Razorbacks opened the game with a field goal to lead 3-0 and then didn't score again until the fourth quarter. KJ Jackson was 14 of 34 and the Hogs had only 61 yards of rushing. Utah, meanwhile, did almost anything they wanted on offense, getting 442 yards. It gets even harder for Arkansas this weekend as Georgia comes to town. Through two games, the Bulldogs are averaging 66.5 points. Elsewhere in the natural state, Central Arkansas dominated Central Oklahoma, beating them 59-20. Running back Jaylen Washington rushed 12 times for 202 yards. Next up, they'll travel to Southeast Missouri on Saturday. And Arkansas State beat West Georgia 52-7. Quarterback Trey Owens had 135 yards and two touchdowns on the day. The Red Wolves will play the Horned Frogs of TCU on Saturday. I'm Christian Weaver with the Buzz Radio Network.
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10: With KARK's Pat Walker.
11: A slight chance of a shower or thunderstorm this afternoon. That's just a 10% chance of rain. Otherwise, mostly sunny, really hot, 98 the high in Little Rock. A heat advisory also will be in effect today and tomorrow. Tonight, down to 76 with a mostly clear sky. Tomorrow, sunny and a high of 99. For the Buzz Radio Network, I'm meteorologist Pat Walker.
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0: 8:36 on a Monday. Bill Vickery, Chris Kane, Christian Weaver, Roger Scott, Morning Mayhem. Pat Bradley's coming up at 9 o'clock, they say. I saw it on paper. We'll see. Touchdown Club later today. It's sold out. Chris, it's at the Doubletree?
1: Yes, again, the instructions are as follows. Park at the Doubletree parking garage like you always do for every event. Then go up to floor one of the Doubletree Hotel. Not two. Number one. And then there will be signs and people to direct you.
0: I am still going to push the number two button.
1: Do not.
0: It's a habit.
1: There is another event going up there. I think it's the State Liquor Association.
2: Yes.
1: Yes. Would you know?
2: I'll be on a panel this afternoon. Yes. So, yes.
0: Is that right?
2: It is an association of regulators from around the country that come in and regulate from all over the country.
1: Wow. Okay. Yeah. All right. Fantastic.
0: Let me tell you something. I was at Wingstock 2026.
2: Mm.
0: Great crowd came out. A lot of our listeners were out there. Stephen Piggy, Tyson Norsworthy, Keith and Shannon Washington, and Real Neil Schultz, that's his name. He's a listener as well, among others that were there. Great turnout. Thanks to Michael Marion, Mississippi State. Congratulations. Yeah. And Jana DeGeorge. Appreciate that. And Jay Stewart won the first ever wing eating contest. The flavor was Inferno. One of the contestants that was there, I want to say it was either Brian Langford or Chris Brissy. Maybe it was Chris. He had a look at his face after a few of these wings that Silverfield had on the field whenever the camera would go to him. It looked like he was going to cry. Water in his eyes, stunned, didn't know what to do. But a great turnout, a great crowd there. We appreciate everybody coming and hanging out over at Wingstock. Coming up now, it is time for the Fence Brokers, Razorback Graffiti, Dole Hargraves, Community America Credit Union Stadium, Rogers Red Sharpie, Honey Juracek et al. Are on the phone. And without further ado, let's hit.
2: We don't need any more ado.
0: No ado.
3: It's time for Graffiti. Graffiti is brought to you by Fence Brokers. Fence Brokers going the extra mile. Now you know the drill. One sentence and one sentence only.
0: Guys, it's going to be fun today.
1: Let's roll.
0: Let's do it. Here we go. Dole Hargrave.
4: We ain't got no damn team, Randy.
0: No, we don't, Randy. You're absolutely right. No, Community Dole. America Credit Union.
2: Stadium.
4: Hunter, about that contract.
2: That brings up a good point. What would be a company that you would not want? You know, would it be like International Napalm Manufacturers Association, or what would be something?
1: Adam and Eve.
2: Exactly.
1: This was the Cuban studio for a long time. Yeah. I think, yes.
2: Yeah. What would you take a pass on if you said
0: we want to spend money? You know, we want to name your stadium
2: ISIS Stadium or something like that.
5: How much money they got?
2: Yeah. True.
1: All cash.
2: Yeah.
0: Talent trumps trouble. Rogers Red Sharpie.
6: Hi, Roger. I'm back. Did you miss me?
0: Yes, I did. I know, Roger. I use my Wells Fargo. You see the thing on there?
2: I see it.
0: So that's on there. That's what I've been doing for a few years. People know.
2: The look of those five people still at Boudreaux's at 2 in the morning.
0: That was it, brother.
2: Yeah.
0: That was it. We were there.
2: It did. They look like, right, exactly. Did you had just Khalid Sheikh Mohammed was in. I mean, y'all been, they'd been waterboarded. They'd been flown to Poland or wherever.
0: We hung around. Hunter Juracek's logic is on the phone.
7: Is anybody here?
0: Ooh, very nice. Boy. Well done. Boy. Jack Nicholson. Yeah.
8: Razorback fans, you can't handle the truth. I want the truth.
0: You know what?
2: Okay, Jack, you kind of screwed that
5: up.
2: He went backward there. You know what I mean?
0: If you're not going to do the voice, you need to go ahead and know the line.
1: Or have the tone.
2: Write it down. Yeah. And then that way you got your
0: write
2: script.
0: Write it down.
2: Yeah, notes. Line.
0: Joe's on the phone.
9: I couldn't care less if the
0: Razorbacks. Joe! What's wrong with you?
1: Come on. Touchdown Club.
0: Angry Buckeye.
2: Oh, boy.
5: I know Stan wants a dual threat quarterback, but hell, I'd settle for a single threat.
0: Okay.
2: Valid.
0: Saw that in the paper, too. Once again, Stan probably clipped out and used some school paste with a brush to get the article about Nolan getting his statue. Average fans on the phone.
7: Well, the Bible was right again. The money has ruined everything. This is not college football. This is just play for play.
0: You know it is. It's play for pay, pay for play, whatever it is. I said it, and I'll say it again. Watching those players, and they're not trying hard. At least that's what it looks like. Everybody's telling me we're soft, we're not any good. They're getting all that money. Watching college football now is like listening to an AI singer song.
2: It's not real.
0: It's no soul. It's not real anymore. It's not real anymore. Dr. Lecter.
10: Hello, Roger.
0: Yeah.
10: Tell me, can you still hear the screams of the pigs?
0: That's good. Oh, my God. Here, you know, you were speaking of Gettysburg. Rhett Butler's on the way. Yeah. Hey, Rhett.
11: Frankly, Roger, I don't give a damn about
0: you today. Rhett Butler, what are you doing? Search Lady's on the phone. Hey, Search Lady.
12: Well, isn't that faster?
0: Oh, Church Lady. It's not Search Lady. Church Lady. It said Search.
2: It said it.
0: It's a bad
2: not a witness.
0: Line.
2: Bad not line. A witness.
0: A Confucius on the phone.
13: Pardon me. Out with the old and in with the same.
0: Confucius say
14: there
0: that.
14: We go. Yeah. Right. Boy, there's Chinese. Man. I know what they're doing.
0: Cal. Yes. Somebody wrote Cal, C-A-L, gone, take me away. Get it? Cal gone. He's not old enough to know. You know the Cal.
14: Yeah.
0: The
14: Calipari.
0: Django's on the phone.
14: Oh, poor Django.
0: Hey, Django.
15: Not too good.
2: Thank you.
0: Well Thank you. Done.
2: That
0: well
2: is
0: done.
2: Perfect.
0: It's the Longhorn Water Boy.
16: Yeah, Hunter, come on down to Texas. We've got a water boy position open for you. Of course, it's only a training position.
0: He was doing a voice, too. He was hiding his voice. That could be somebody from Stevens. They were disguising their voice.
2: They're at the parking deck up there, I'm
0: right
2: sure.
0: Now.
2: Yeah, doing it right now.
0: Right
14: over
0: now.
14: In the car. Yeah. Yeah. Well, nobody can see me.
0: Hey, Stan.
17: Hey, Roger.
0: Yeah, man.
17: I just want to know when does basketball season start? Our football season is over.
0: When is it? I know when Oakland starts.
18: We got 54 days.
0: 54 days. Yeah. Oakland Racing starts on Black Friday.
2: Wow.
0: How about that? Yeah, should we
18: start writing that on the board?
2: Basketball season actually started in the Bahamas.
14: Right.
2: They were playing the
14: Sisters of the
2: Poor.
14: We already played the drywall construction crew.
0: Hey, Darren.
19: Hey, what's up, guys?
0: You're on.
2: Yeah.
19: So as Ed Bassmaster would say in Chip Diamond voice, seem way better than that, pal.
18: I don't get the reference.
0: Okay. I don't know. Nobody here knows.
2: Down it's a little deep. It's a little deep.
18: Fishing Arkansas.
0: Yeah. Yeah. Oh, hey, Hog fan.
20: Hog fan. I think the fan base feels like that inflatable hog that the students were punching and throwing around in the air.
0: Yeah, I had one too at Boudreaux that the air fell out.
2: Inflatable hog?
0: Yep. JM Zebra.
21: Stop worrying about your mustache and read a rule book.
0: Oh, that's the vets are out.
2: Yep.
0: Coach Dan Hawkins.
22: It's Division One football.
0: You think it was David?
14: I was waiting for that one.
0: Yeah. Is that you, David?
21: Let me tell you, there's a bunch of lions and tigers and bears, but there ain't but one damn bus to take Hunter's ass back to Houston.
0: I like the way you changed that one. Thank you. Yeah. Jimmy's on the phone. Hey, Jimmy.
23: Put Hunter on the bus and throw them white helmets in there with him. We can't win with them stinking things on our heads.
0: Them white helmets.
2: You know it's bad when you're criticizing uniforms.
0: Down. Yeah, yeah.
14: All we're missing is the anthracite.
0: That's exactly
14: just
0: right.
14: Just missing the anthracite.
0: Well, somebody answer the phone. I'm going to go make a call.
14: Come on, Roger.
2: Who is it?
14: Roger.
2: Can't see anything.
14: Roger, you there?
24: What? I can't hear you.
0: You sucker. You suck.
18: That's one of the best.
0: Chuck Barrett.
25: I mean, you know, on the road at Utah, it's just a tall ask. You know, what if the Hawks had just beaten Tulsa? How would the fan base feel today?
0: All I'm saying is the people are marveling at the job that I'm doing.
2: Marveling.
0: They're marveling.
14: That's got to be tough, though.
2: Marveling.
14: You're chuckling.
2: Marveling.
14: What do you do? What can you say?
0: Hey,
18: you
0: Rob.
18: You can't say anything.
2: Blink twice if you're under duress. Yeah.
0: Clear your throat, Rob. What's up?
1: Hey, guys. Y'all need to leave Chad Morris alone.
0: That's not Chad. Hey, Battle of Pea Ridge.
2: Oh, there we go. Right. Northwest Arkansas.
3: We played better defense.
0: It's a good
2: thing. There you go.
0: They did. They did. You know what? Can you
2: Battle
0: imagine?
2: Of Pea Ridge.
0: During the Battle of Pea Ridge, go back in time, the ghosts from the Battle of Pea Ridge that actually see that Walmart store with all the drones are right now. Can you imagine? They'd be freaking out. I'm freaking out. Vern Lundquist on the phone.
2: Oh, Vern.
1: What are they doing?
0: Oh, my God. Oh, so good,
2: classic
0: Vern.
2: Clip.
0: Good. Shaggy. Yeah,
4: it's like a bad Scooby-Doo episode. They ripped off Silverfield's mask, and it was Chad Morris.
0: Oh! That's Ryan Silverfield. Hey, Coach.
2: Hey, Coach.
6: Hey,
2: Coach.
6: Hey, guys. Our strategy was very simple. We just didn't want to show Georgia our playbook.
2: Yeah.
18: That's not a bad
2: impression.
18: That was pretty good.
2: That was the cadences.
18: That was pretty good.
2: Really
0: it really
2: on.
0: Was.
2: Yeah.
0: It really was. It really was. You got to appreciate that. Call back anytime, Coach Silverfield. Yeah. Dusty Rose is on the phone.
2: American Dream.
8: The American Dream, son of a plumber, Dusty Rhodes. Let me tell you something, Diddy. It don't matter if we got Chad Mullis, Sam Pittman, or Ryan Silverfield. Them Razorbacks going to have some real hot times, Diddy.
0: Hot times, Daddy.
2: Hot times, Diddy.
0: We ain't moving on after that.
2: That's
0: it.
2: Done.
0: That's
2: boy.
0: It. Shut it down.
2: Perfection.
0: Shut it down.
2: Thank you, Dusty. Mic drop.
0: Thank you, Dusty Rhodes. It is 8:47. We have a few more minutes with both of these fine gentlemen, Christian Kane and Billy V. What's your middle name, Bill?
2: Don't have one.
0: Is that right?
18: You do not have a middle
2: goodness,
18: name.
2: Swear to goodness, do not have a middle name.
0: Isn't that wild? You're one of the old school. I only know a few people that don't have middle names, and I know a few people who were, their name is just initials. My father-in-law, his name is J.R. That's just it. His name is J.R. It means nothing. It's just
2: really?
0: J.R.
2: Is it like J.R.?
0: Like Johnny
2: really?
0: Cash. Like Johnny Cash. His name was J.R. I think.
18: What was his father's name?
0: It was something. Who?
18: What was his father's name? Do you know?
0: My father-in-law's father?
2: Well, his mama called him Clay. I call him Clay.
9: Yeah, yeah, yeah.
0: You know what? I don't know.
18: Is he a junior?
0: I should know that. No. He's not a junior. I don't know what it is. And my oldest brother had two middle names, may rest in peace. He had Randy Robert Leo. Those were two guys that my father served with. But
18: JR that doesn't stand for anything isn't right.
0: I know. Listen, they were so poor they didn't have enough.
18: They didn't have names.
0: Right. Couldn't do it.
18: They couldn't use the ink on the birth.
0: Too much. All right, but no middle name.
2: No middle name, I promise you.
0: What's your dad's name?
2: Bill.
0: It is Bill.
9: Does he have a middle name?
2: He doesn't have a middle name.
0: So you're not even a junior.
2: Wow. I'm a junior.
0: You are a junior.
2: Yes.
0: Okay. Very good, very good.
2: I think on his birthday.
18: Is there a Bill 3 somewhere?
2: Billy. Let's hope not.
0: We'll be right back.
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0: We did it.
1: I think there's a chance if you will draft that, yes, we can stop the wars and get us a new head coach.
2: I'll take my $5,000 Trump dollars and give it
1: to
2: NIL.
1: We want those $5,000. We're asking every Arkansan.
2: Yes.
1: That eligible for the $5,000 bribe that the president
3: We're
1: going to
3: buy the greatest quarterback that's ever been made,
1: Mr.
3: actually.
1: Mr. President, we would like for you
3: we're
1: to
3: gonna
1: send
3: be doing, we're
1: all
3: doing
1: of
3: it.
1: The money.
3: It's happening.
1: It's $12 billion is what it would be if we came up conservatively.
2: Oh, everybody give their
4: five. Well, is that if everybody voted conservative?
1: No. Everybody.
3: No, because
4: isn't
3: every adult.
4: Only the people that voted for him are getting the $5,000.
5: No, I think
4: allegedly,
5: it's every adult.
4: Mark.
5: Every adult is what.
1: And it's not even every taxpayer. It's not even every taxpayer.
5: 18 or older, I believe.
1: Yeah. Yes. It depends on what you want it to be. It depends on what you want it to be, whether it's an adult
2: All
1: or not.
2: All I know is I called Simmons, and you can't get a loan with $5,000 collateral like that. They would not
5: No advance?
2: They would not take the Trump money as collateral.
5: It's a shame.
1: I know. You can't trade. You know what you mean? Like when you go to.
4: You mean they
1: get a car or whatever? You can, you know, I've got this much money coming back on my my return.
2: Right, exactly.
1: Yeah, can you give me something based on that?
2: Hey, those places that buy your legal settlements and things like that. I tried to call them. Yeah, they won't take
5: nothing.
2: They won't take it either.
1: What is that guy down there? It's the guys down underneath the house that are digging in the
2: yes.
1: mine. What are they yelling?
2: Reverse mortgage.
1: Yeah,
2: reverse
1: that's mortgage. What it is. What are they yelling?
0: You're sitting on a gold mine.
1: You're sitting on a gold mine. Oh my God!
5: Is Henry Winkler still doing those?
1: I don't know if he's doing them anymore.
5: Through Tom Selleck, I think, did them for a while.
1: Tom Skerritt.
2: Yeah. Yep. Gold. William Devane. Gold.
1: William
2: my
1: Devane.
2: My gold.
1: They're all doing it now. It is 8:56. Just a few minutes left. Thanks to Chris Kane for sitting in with it. What are you reading?
5: I'm just, you know, reading some texts. And, of course, you know, did JR die from his own hand? One texter wrote
1: You know what? He's not. No.
4: Different one.
1: The different. No. By the way, the actual JR that was shot on TV, the woman that shot him.
4: Yes.
1: She's born today. Yeah, her birthday.
2: The secretary.
1: No. My father-in-law is still alive. I had a few of them. This one, the first one.
5: All right.
1: The one that his seed produced my wife of 41 years.
4: I have always been slightly confused on this because I don't know the Roger lore.
1: First of all, there's no reason to bring it up with all the Razorback stuff that's going on. Why are we talking about me, Chris?
4: No, I'm not talking about the buys on hand. I'm just saying, have you only been married once?
1: Yes.
4: Okay, but your wife had a father and stepfather.
1: Yes.
4: Okay, all right. Okay.
1: Yes. Yeah.
4: We're all clear then.
1: Yeah,
4: absolutely. You've mentioned multiple father-in-laws
1: before.
4: Yeah,
1: my mother-in-law married I don't know which is less, I don't know, which sounds better.
5: Does this sound better? Just to bring up sound better, one texter wrote in when you were talking about what sponsors would you want for Razorback Stadium. Live Golf, Razorback Stadium. Would that be one that...
4: I'll take Saudi investment there. We'd have money.
5: Yeah, Bill, can we get... You know some folks over there. Come on, Bill.
2: Mohammed bin Salman Stadium. You think
1: that's bin Salman.
5: What quarterback could that buy?
2: Yes, I mean, that's one that... that could buy... I'll tell you, we could get Tom Brady to come out of retirement.
4: Yeah, worked wonders for Man City. Yeah. Maybe it'll work for
5: I don't
4: us.
5: Think he played 5 years. I think he was on a team for 5 years.
1: Thank you, sponsors, fellas.
5: All right, thank you to Trader Bills in Little Rock, Bill.
2: Smart Auto Group. Appreciate Roger. Thank you, buddy.
1: Appreciate you, Roger. No, I appreciate you guys for coming in. Thank you for being a part of the show because you were both. What are they, Qualls?
6: What an asset you are to our show.
1: You are assets to our show. And we appreciate you. Christian and I will be back. We'll bid these guys a fond adieu.
5: Mm-hmm.
1: And hope that you'll be back for the 9 o'clock hour on 103.7 The Buzz. This is Morning Mayhem. Yeah, I know it's still summertime.

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3: The 20th season of the Miracle League of Arkansas is officially underway. The league's founder, Peggy McCall Robertson, says it brings families together to cheer on the athletes with disabilities who normally don't have access to play baseball. League officials say more than 3,000 athletes have participated over the past 20 years, and they are always looking for volunteers to help players run those bases. And a Northwest Arkansas nonprofit is giving kids a bed to call their own. The Sleep in Heavily Peace Bentonville chapter helped hundreds of children in Benton and Washington counties. Over 500 volunteers used materials provided by Lowe's to build 250 bunk beds. This is all part of the nonprofit Bunks Across America. 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
5: A heat advisory is in effect today because the heat index could climb up to 105 or higher. We'll get up to 98 here in Little Rock with a mostly sunny sky, plus a slight chance of a shower or thunderstorm this afternoon. Tonight, it'll be mostly clear, drop off to 76. Tomorrow, sunny with a high of 99. For the Buzz Radio Network, I'm meteorologist Pat Walker.
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9: Morning Mayhem, 9:06 on a Monday morning. Christian Weaver, Roger Scott. Here, thanks to Bill Vickery, thanks to Chris Kane, Chris sitting in for an extended period to help us out. David Basil left after the 7 o'clock hour to go get Swanee Lynn Swan for the touchdown club. Bill Vickery coming in. Thank you, Bill, for sitting in with us. Christian now is efforting getting Pat Bradley, but before we get Pat or tell you he's not here, let's play this week's Song of the Week. We're playing Georgia, No Brainer. Thank you to Dr. Jimmy Tucker and Ortho Arkansas. This will be on social media later today. You can do with it as you wish. This is the album version.

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Thank you to the Signal Media Singers.

0: now blue.
1: Oh, yeah.
0: I said, oh, Georgia. Georgia.
1: It's going to be a tough one.
0: No peace I find. It's the same old song. Time after time after time after time.
1: Thank you, Roger. Thank you, Dr. Jimmy Tucker. Thank you, Ortho Arkansas. To hear that again the rest of the day, you must turn to social media. Christian will post that. Whether you like it or not, he's doing it.
2: He's the all-time leader in three-pointers made in Arkansas. He once did a draft workout with the Boston Celtics. And now he works at the SEC Network. 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
3: I'm a sailor,
1: let's go, Pisto! What do you say, Pisto?
4: Scat Daddy.
1: What's going on, buddy?
4: Well, buddy, you know, was it worth it to stay up past your bedtime on Saturday night?
1: Did
4: you learn anything?
1: I did. I learned who were, you know, if I was going to play, you know, stuck on a truck, I could see who I was going to have to go up against. Dwayne Duncan, his son Hunter, Melanie Hammond, and Greg Ferguson. They were going to be the tightest competition for that. But it was a tough one, Pat. It was tough. A lot of people, there's a, you know, it's a same song, second verse, it seems like, for the Arkansas Razorbacks. We're trying to determine if it, in fact, is a cultural issue that's going on up there. Is it Hunter Yurecek, or are the Arkansas Razorbacks just now going to have to just decide to be a basketball school and be done with it?
4: No. We can't do that. I mean, it was just incredible. I thought the first drive was promising in some ways, right? Moved the ball a little bit. You know, the way the first half ended was horrible. But then I started to watch as much as I could from television the body language of the guys. And it just seems, I mean, I feel for those players. Like, they can easily be criticized, right? But, I mean, you're putting them in a position, whether it's, you know, whether you're allowing these mistakes to happen, whether these guys just aren't, you're not putting talent on the field. You can see the body language of these players, and they're like, we don't know what to do. They're looking for answers. No one has any answers for them. And it's like, I've been in that position, believe me. I've been in games where you kind of look around and you go, ooh, we got no shot. We're just trying to come out of here with, you know, a little shred of dignity. And I saw that on Saturday night. You know, that's on the road. And, you know, but.
1: See, I don't know. I mean, if did you pick up on that? Christian, did you pick up on any of that? Now, Pat, but I can't believe, now maybe you had some teammates do that, but I can't believe that, I mean, you're human, believe it or not. That you would go, man, we got no shot. You didn't stop doing what you were doing.
4: No, I mean, at that point, you think to yourself, and listen, Utah took the pedal off the gas, all right, and late in that game.
5: Yeah, they could have scored a lot more. Yeah.
4: Oh, yeah. And when you're in that situation, when you're getting your teeth knocked in, you just hope that the other team. And it's a lot of it is mental. That's why when you see teams go up big, you know, unless it's an absolute, you know, when they bring in one of these like FCS low FCF teams, you know, they see the score 60-0. I think Georgia might have had a 60-0 game. I know Indiana did. Everybody sort of takes their foot off the pedal. And I think Utah did that in probably third, fourth quarter, right before they put, you know, we put in the other quarterback. Who now that kid comes in and he's got a reason to play. Yeah, he's kind of.
1: I'm sorry.
4: Yeah, next game and put up numbers and that kind of thing.
1: You know, well, we're talking about it here with Chris, and I think before Bill got here, and Christian and I were talking about what do you do with KJ Jackson? Do you start AJ now? Do you do that? And we all say no for a very variety of reasons. I think the consensus is you can't appear to throw in the towel right. by doing that, and that's what it would appear to be.
6: If you bench KJ and then AJ comes in and he's not any better, do you just go back to KJ? I don't. We're just going to play the entire season. We're going to do rotating quarterbacks. It's like, oh, this guy's not getting it done. Throw that guy in.
1: Can't do it.
6: It's like KJ a few more games, maybe.
1: Well, if you give KJ a few more games and you want to again, you have to wonder who's going to be next year's quarterback.
6: I don't know if next year's quarterback is on the roster.
1: You don't know if next year's quarterback. What's that, Pistol?
4: I switch him up. KJ Jackson showed nothing to me.
6: I agree.
4: Now it was his fourth career start, correct?
6: Yeah, maybe third.
4: Against Utah, right? So he's still sort of young in the game in a way, but now I don't know either of these players personally. Now, so my point is, like, I've seen coaches go back and forth, and I don't know who. We were just talking about some coach. I forget who it was. My name is Coach Moss. I think he had like a different starting lineup every game of 1 year or something like that. But it's not uncommon. I mean, these guys don't sign like. If, in case I missed something, did KJ Jackson sign a contract to say he's a starting quarterback every game this season?
6: Oh, I don't know. But I don't know if that's in the contract details or anything. Yeah, I don't know.
4: No, I'm being facetious.
6: There's
4: no way he doesn't demand. I mean, if you're a coach,
6: right.
4: you tell him what to do. And if you want to get – because let me put it this way. Clearly, the head coach was not happy with his play, mm-hmm. or he would have kept him in the game. That's just like – I'm not happy with how you're playing, son. I'm going to put somebody else in the game. You sit down, and we're going to figure something out. Now, the kid A.J. Hill, you could say he went against the Utah defense that was...
6: Third string?
4: Maybe.
6: Yeah.
4: Yeah. So, and...
6: And he got sacked a few times still.
4: The most popular guy on campus is always the backup quarterback. So, you know, you get a guy that's coming into the game late. Everybody's already... You know, it's already done. There's really no pressure. You're excited, so you do have a mental advantage in that situation. I would argue that AJ Hill had a mental advantage coming in at that stage of the game. This is my shot. I've been waiting for it. He doesn't see the scoreboard. He didn't come in and see the scoreboard. He comes in and is like, I want a ball, put up numbers, and try to get minutes. So. Yeah. There's a lot going on without knowing their personalities, is what I'm saying.
1: And I don't know what Johnson, I don't know what AJ could have done to come in when he came in, short of winning the game. Winning the game that would have propelled him into being the starter against Georgia. Because I just don't say, again, you're saying, in your opinion, just as valid as anybody else's, that you don't see the chances are the quarterback of next year is not on this roster.
4: I'll put it to you this way. AJ Hill came in the game. He played well.
6: He scored a touchdown at least.
4: Yeah, under very different circumstances than KJ Jackson.
1: Yeah.
4: And I'm saying, I'll just say that I don't know, like, throughout the spring and summer practices, how close that competition was. The offense coordinator might be saying right now, I told you we should have went with AJ. I told you. I mean, they could be having that conversation. I don't know how close it was. Where they feel comfortable starting AJ Hill against Georgia. I don't know.
6: I feel as if. I'm sorry, Roger.
1: Go
6: stepping
1: ahead.
6: On your toes. But maybe we're debating something that ultimately doesn't matter, and it doesn't matter who we start because we're going to lose the majority, if not all, the rest of our games. But I do think KJ Jackson probably gets the start against Georgia, and maybe that's his last chance. And if he doesn't show anything, which, you know, it's against Georgia, he's probably not going to show anything. But if he doesn't show anything, potentially we give AJ a chance against Tulsa as a starter.
4: That could be it. And you know, no matter who goes out there, they're getting thrown through the walls against Georgia.
6: They really are.
1: From the 501 on our text line, here we go. From our text line, my God, we're already having to plan next year, the year after. That is so sad. But we just are. And you were talking about the quarterback of next year and that sort of thing. Again, depending on what happens, Silverfield's going to be the coach again next year. Does he want to keep one of these guys, even the guy that he brought from Memphis, or does he want more money to go get a better quarterback? That, I think, to me, is a bigger deal or of more importance, is going to get a big-time quarterback. I don't know what that is. I don't know what that translates to. I don't think we have a big-time quarterback as we speak. Could we have a big-time quarterback if we had a big-time line for O-line? I don't know. But the problem, the other issue with me is, it just has been, is the fact that we're not being able to say this guy's going to be something special next year. Can't do that with these teams anymore because of portal and everybody leaving until they get
4: that's
1: a handle on all
4: message.
1: That stuff. What's that?
4: That was a text message?
1: No, from our text line. Yes, from our text line.
4: That's a long text message.
1: Well, that would all.
6: Roger gave his take or whatever after part of it. Yeah.
4: Oh, okay.
6: Yeah.
4: I'm going to tell you guys something that I've been saying for 20 years.
1: It's about time.
4: Right, 20 years I've been saying it. The quarterback position. Like, everybody acts like they're going to get the next Tom Brady. Mm-hmm. It ain't happening. In all college football,
1: right,
4: it is a game of mistakes.
1: Mm-hmm.
4: These players are not – there's too much that's put on the quarterback, even some NFL quarterbacks.
1: Yeah.
4: So you need to devise a system.
1: Well, the quarterback's very important, though, Pat. The quarterback is very important. You can't take away the importance
4: of
1: a QB.
4: Important.
1: Yes.
4: You want to know why it's important?
1: You can have your offensive tackle, and you can have some great safeties, but I think to score, you need that quarterback. A leader, and you generally, they're
4: snap.
1: A team leader as well.
4: Listen, you have to be a good communicator.
1: Okay.
4: I mean, leaders are different on teams. You can have the quietest guy be a leader. It's different. You could be the communicator. He's the most important player because he handles the ball every snap.
1: Mm-hmm.
4: So you need somebody who can take the ball from the center cleanly and deliver the ball where it needs to be on time, on target. That could be a handoff. It could be anything. So you don't have to have a superstar as quarterback. I know people.
1: No, right. You don't have to have a superstar.
6: I agree. Yeah.
1: You don't have to have a superstar.
4: Yeah. You need to have an offensive line. You need to have a guy that can run the ball and not turn it over. You need to have somebody who can at least catch the ball when it hits their hand.
6: If you're not going to have a superstar at quarterback, you need superstars at other positions on offense. I will say that. Probably.
4: Well, Larry, we're talking about superstar. We're throwing these words around. We're trying to win six games.
6: Mm-hmm.
4: Let's get there. How about have guys who know how to not jump off sides, that can understand the snap counts. I'm talking about basic things here. Let's get there first. Like, I mean, you watch the game. I'm sure you guys watch Ohio State in Texas. I mean, Arch Manning was underwhelming for three quarters.
6: Yeah.
4: Guy's making triple all of us combined, okay? He's going to be the, you know, first-round draft pick. I wasn't wowed by him at all.
6: No.
4: I mean, you know, you guys can come out of there saying he's going to win a Super Bowl from here. So, too much is being put on these quarterbacks, I think. I think you need to devise an offensive system where it's not so much. Because you get, I think we, and this has been my point for 20 years, we fall in love with watching Peyton Manning and Brady and Mahomes. Like, wow, that's what a quarterback should be. Let's run their system. As if anybody can run the same system as Mahomes. Nobody can. Like, you got to Yeah, I don't know. That's
1: a combo. It's quarterback. It's coach. All right, listen, we'll agree to disagree then. Unless you're unless I'm giving more credence to the quarterback, you're not saying that I'm wrong in that. You just don't give as much credence to it. That
4: need to be a superstar.
1: I know it doesn't have to be a superstar. Can you have great players and a mediocre coach, or does one fit with the other?
4: Yeah. I would argue though, part of coaching is attracting great players.
1: Sure.
4: That is a facet of coaching.
1: Well, we've talked about that, too. That's where Cal comes in on the basketball side. And if we were able to get a bump with a big-time coach, somebody of note, somebody of name. But again, here we are talking about it 1-1. We're upset because what we've done is we've talked ourselves into thinking that we were going to be six wins this year. when in reality... You know, when we looked at our schedule at the beginning of the year, we were all going 2, 3, 4 wins. 4 wins would have been good, and maybe we're still there. But my problem is, for lack of a better term, is if it's a 4-win season, not guaranteed that any of these players come back. Not with the system that is in place as we speak. Pistol, let me ask you
4: thing?
1: Real quick.
4: Is that a bad thing if none of these players come back?
1: Yes. Yes, it is.
6: Well, I do think if we're in the same boat next year and it's 60 new players,
1: yeah,
6: I think we're looking at another, 1-11, 2-10 season.
1: Yeah, and I don't want, listen, excuse me, let's go to the phones let's see, where is he right here?
4: What if they're better 60?
6: If it's a better 60, then we can have a conversation. I just don't think after a 1-11 or 2-10 season that we're going to inspire people to give more money in the NIL.
1: I don't
6: see it.
1: Apollo Creed,
4: players look at it differently.
1: Okay,
4: players look at it differently now. Yeah. I think they look at it.
1: Well, some do. Some
4: being
1: don't.
4: A mercenary is something they expect.
6: Yeah,
1: that's right.
6: Yeah,
1: I think Apollo Creed said it best.
7: There is no tomorrow. There is no tomorrow.
1: Thank you, Apollo.
6: Now, and maybe we have better talent evaluation next year and we get more bang for our buck. But so far, it looks like we struck out on most of our signings
1: this
6: year.
1: We didn't get
6: there. I'm not super confident.
1: Listen, we've lucked into some things, and that's the way that things happen. In life, we luck into some things. And Ron Silverfield was not the very first.
4: Look at that Mississippi State quarterback. Look at that Mississippi State quarterback. You see that kid? He's going to win the Heisman Trophy on a 6-win team. Did you guys see that kid, Mississippi State?
6: Yeah, he may be the most fun player in the entire country. He's so good.
4: He puts up video game numbers.
6: And the ball jumps out of his hand. He has a cannon. He can run. It's really fun.
4: Ridiculous. Mississippi State landed him. Well, I'm guessing he wasn't on anybody's radar.
6: I think he was a 4-star. But apparently he's like a Mississippi State lifer. He's wanted to go to Mississippi State forever. I don't know.
1: Pat, thank your sponsor.
4: Oh, Bathurst. Did you get in your bath today?
1: You know what? I got into my shower. Let me tell you something. And my daughter and son-in-law actually are supposed to. I think they've been they're behind on something. Some part didn't come in or whatever. I don't know. Listen to my they're getting a new shower put in, doing a whole big
4: thing. I'll bet Cabot Outdoors has it.
1: They may. I don't know if that's where Bathfitter goes and gets it. I don't have any idea. I don't know. But anyway, we appreciate them. We appreciate you. Thanks for being here, Pistol. Do me a favor. Call your mother later and tell her hello for me.
4: Will do. You don't want me to break down any more of the football roster for you?
1: No.
4: Too much. You guys are going to have that talk all week.
6: All year.
4: Good luck.
1: We're going to move on. Listen, here's the thing. But as great Razorback fans that we are and sports, knowledgeable sports fans, we're going to move on from the Utah game tomorrow. By tomorrow, and we'll be talking about Georgia.
6: Woo!
1: And this game will be all behind us.
4: On to Georgia is Bill Belichick.
1: Thank you, my bub.
4: All right, bub.
1: Love you, bub. Bye.
4: Love you,
1: bub. There it is. That's Pistol Pack and Pat Bradley. Let's go to the phones real quick. Who's there? Let's see if the people want to talk. Miss Lisa, do you want to talk?
8: Yes, I do.
1: All right, go ahead. Get it.
8: And it might take me just, okay. It's systematic. We've got to get rid of Hunter Yurecek. And let me tell you something. You may not want to hear it. I'm 67 years old. I've been going since I've been 5 years old. This starts my 62nd year of going to Razorback football games. Now, I'm not bragging about it or anything like that, but I'm off the bandwagon. I sent my money for tickets. I sent my NIL money. I sent this. I sent that. I mean, I could have been around the world from what I've sent up there. And they don't think about the fans driving up there, staying the weekend in a motel, spending thousands of dollars on tickets and money. And they have, I'm trying not to cuss. I'm really trying not to cuss.
9: That's because you're
8: But they don't give a D-A-M-N about
9: whoa!
8: The fans.
9: Whoa.
8: They do not care. Hunter Gurchek, I started to say leave him out and put him on the back of a donkey, but Christ was put on the back of a donkey, so he's not worthy of that.
9: Amen.
8: Just run him out of town with Silverfield right back on his heels. Listen, what? I'm sick of this crap.
9: I'm sick of it, Mrs. Lisa. Because you're spending your money. You're throwing good money after bad. And
8: okay, I could have been to Vegas, put it all on black, and possibly doubled my money. Look at the money I've thrown away listening to this guy talk BS down here at Jonesboro. I live in Northeast Arkansas, telling us, oh, hell, you know, blah, blah. And I bought it hook, line, and sinker.
9: I bought it, too, Mrs. Lisa.
8: My gosh, I want my money back. And I'm going to drive up there, and they're going to probably arrest me. One of y'all has to come get me out. Okay. They're probably going to arrest me. But they're going to hear me out, and they're not going to be, usually when I go up there, they're on the pot or in a meeting. They can get up off the pot, and they can leave the meeting, because I'm tired of it.
9: I'm with you.
8: I've been doing this for 62 years. Our quarterback, God bless him, he couldn't have beat Fayetteville High School Saturday night. And then I had to get up and go to church yesterday. And that was the last thing I wanted to do. And I'm not going to bring church into it. But anyway, I went. But if the Board of Trustees cannot see what's going on, fire every one of them. Just wipe it clean. Put some of those fans on there that have been through. I remember when we didn't think we'd win. We knew we would win. There wasn't no thinking about it. We knew we were going to win. And now, you know, when a game comes on, you get sick on your stomach talking about Bass Fitter. We all need a new Bass Fitter. Call them today and buy one because our commodes and bathtubs are full of crap. Well, we got sick Saturday night. Now I've had a bucket full of it, and I'm done. I'm not done with basketball, not done with baseball, but Hunter Gurchek, I got pretty close to him at the red and white game. If I can get my hands on him, I'm gonna choke him. Now I'm telling y'all right now, I'm gonna choke him.
6: Okay.
8: I don't like him. Look what he's done to us. And people say, well, you know, on these things. He hired Cal. No, he did. He took the accolades for it. We all know who hired John Calipari. And we love him. He's ours now. We love him. But, you know, did they interview? I'm just going to throw a name out there. Y'all know more. Did they hire or interview Rhett Lashley?
6: I feel like they talked to him. I feel like they did, maybe. But he was at, I think he got SMU into the playoffs last year, did he not? SMU has more money than us.
8: See, I don't understand that. I don't I don't know that I understand that, but let me say this, and I'll get off here. I know y'all are tired of me, and that's okay.
9: No, ma'am.
8: We are in deep doo-doo. Deep doo-doo. And I don't know, it's going to take, it's systematic, it's going to take, you got to go out there and say we're sorry. And I don't know if we just don't shut football down like SMU had to. Of course, theirs was death penalty. But we may have to shut ours down a year just to get our bearings. That was pitiful.
9: Ms. Lisa,
8: Saturday night.
9: I think you speak for so very many, maybe a great majority of Arkansas Razorback fans, that I just know that outside of choking Hunter Yurecek, you would take a switch to him.
8: Oh, no. I'd take more than a switch. I'd take a bowling ball to his head.
9: What?
8: Yes. Yes.
9: Okay.
8: Look, let me tell you about him. At these meetings, I know y'all are around him, and you got to try to act professional.
10: No, never been around
8: him. Because you work for a company, and you've got to keep most of your...
9: That's the other radio station.
10: That's state radio.
8: That's the other one.
9: That's the other show you call. Yes, ma'am.
8: I'm calling them all today.
9: I know
8: everybody. I'm calling them all.
9: Okay.
8: And I'm telling just how I feel.
9: Okay.
8: Don't spend your money. Everybody, hang on to your money. When they can't get their $1 million check because of us stupid fans like me that keep mailing it in, and we may not have no water or no electricity, but by golly, we're going to have Razorback tickets. That's the way I've always felt.
9: Yes, ma'am.
8: But I've had to come to Jesus moment, and I'm away from that now. I'm tired of it. But Hunter Yurecek is laughing at us all the way to the bank.
9: Well, don't let him get in your head. Don't let him take up all this space in your head.
8: Oh, he's already done it. Oh, he's already done it.
9: Terrible.
8: And he's got that nose up in the air. You can't ask him a question.
9: That's a good point.
8: In fact, he won't even come to the Little Rock Touchdown Club meeting now.
9: Sure.
8: He should have been fired that very day when he said he wasn't coming.
9: Well, I've had it. Okay.
8: Now, even Coach Silverfield, I tried to buy in with him.
9: Yes, ma'am.
8: But he stood there. He didn't act mad. He acted like he was the one ahead 43-3. I mean, the whole state of Arkansas should be in. They should have called off work today. I'm on Social Security, so I don't have to go. But anyway, they should have made us all wear sackcloth and put ashes on our forehead and sit here for 24 hours and think how stupid we've all been for mailing them our money.
9: We've done it again. Yes, ma'am. We have done it again for over a decade and a half.
8: Well, I've done it for 55 years.
9: Ms. Lisa, I want you to calm down, though. I don't want you to get too excited. Get your blood.
8: Well, I'm excited. I'm not excited. I am
10: disappointed.
9: Yes. I understand. We all.
8: No, I'm worse than disappointed. I am mad.
9: You speak for a lot of us.
8: I am
9: mad. You speak for a lot of us. You speak for a lot of us. But I tell you what, I want you to drive your self up there to Fayetteville. I want you to get a hold of Hunter. I want you to go. I don't want
10: to
9: let them
10: that.
9: Tell you that they're in a meeting or they're on the potty again. Don't stand for it this time. Get up there. You know.
8: Well, the last time, you know what I did?
9: No.
8: There was a chair out in front of that lady in the front of it. Well, he's in a meeting right now.
9: I said, that's fine.
8: I went up to Scott Verde's office. He said, now, Lisa, he's a good friend of mine. He said, settle down. Yeah. You know, my husband was with me. My husband don't say 5 words a year. God bless him. But he said, settle down. You're going to get sick.
9: Yes,
8: you're going to get sick.
9: You are, man.
8: And he said, he's right over there in a meeting. It was glass. And I said, I'm fixing to bust through that glass. And I'm going to get a hold of him. He said, no, you're not. You're going to sit right here and settle down. Well, he settled me down. Well, he had to go then to the meeting that he was supposed to be at, and he had to explain to him why he was late.
10: Yes, ma'am.
8: Because I was in his office. Well, I went right back down there to that lady that told me I couldn't, you know, I'd have to. I said, no, there's a chair here. I'm going to sit right here in this chair. Sooner or later, he'll have to come out of the meeting. She said, well, you can just do whatever you want to do, but yeah, right. I think you're overreacting. Well, she probably gets free tickets.
10: Wow.
8: I don't.
10: That's right. That's exact. Wow. I was on the cat fight going.
8: Why can't we get David by? Hey, at this point.
10: Yes, ma'am.
8: And y'all don't hang up on this.
10: We're going to need to take a break here, and just as much as I hate to, but you go ahead and finish your thought.
8: Well, I wish we'd get David Basil, Houston. I don't care who we get.
10: Well, anybody. Yeah. We can't.
8: Who do y'all want for an AD?
10: I want you up there. You.
8: Well, I tell you what.
10: You got more passion than anybody else up there right now. Don't let those people tell you that somebody's in a meeting. If you go back, if you take your special God-given time left on this earth to drive up there again, and you let them tell you somebody's in a meeting, and you don't storm into that office, don't you put up with that.
8: You just gave me the power I needed to do.
10: You have
8: the
10: power.
8: Thank you, Roger.
10: You have the power, Miss Lee. You have spoken for every Razorback fan, past, present, and future in what you've just said. You've laid it all out there.
8: Well, by God, I'm going to do it then. I'm going to do it.
10: Are you familiar with FaceTime? Do you know how to FaceTime people?
8: Yeah.
10: Then you get on Facebook Live when you're up there. Don't you just settle for it. Put that camera in their face and make them tell you we're in a quote-unquote meeting. Don't you put up with that. Don't they know who
8: you
10: are?
8: I'm not going to.
10: Don't.
8: You have just gave me the oil and vinegar I needed. Or piss. I live it light. Okay, piss and vinegar.
10: Yeah.
8: Is what we call it here.
10: Well, come on.
8: Okay, I'm on my way.
10: Done. And call us back and let us buy Miss Lisa. God bless her. If I had God bless the USA, God bless the U of A on her, I'd play it right now for Miss Lisa. That will be going on social media. That's it.
6: Yeah.
10: That and the song. I don't know what else we need. We're going to take a break. We're going to come back. We're going to see if DJ and Bo are even there, or even if they can just follow that. If not, we're going to move on. Let's go out of here right now, Miss Lisa. Put on, get dressed and get up there. Don't you let them tell you can't go in there to see Hunter Yurecek. Scott Verde, good deal. Great job. Miss Lisa, you get up there. State of Arkansas is behind you. Thank you.
11: So he's leaving the light.
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14: Arkansas suffered an embarrassing road loss in Utah over the weekend, getting beat 43-10. The Razorbacks opened the game with a field goal to lead 3-0 and then didn't score again until the fourth quarter. KJ Jackson was 14 of 34, and the Hogs had only 61 yards of rushing. Utah, meanwhile, did almost anything they wanted on offense, getting 442 yards. It gets even harder for Arkansas this weekend as Georgia comes to town. Through two games, the Bulldogs are averaging 66.5 points. Elsewhere in the natural state, Central Arkansas dominated Central Oklahoma, beating them 59-20. Running back Jaylen Washington rushed 12 times for 202 yards. Next up, they'll travel to Southeast Missouri on Saturday. And Arkansas State beat West Georgia 52-7. Quarterback Trey Owens had 135 yards and 2 touchdowns on the day. The Red Wolves will play the Horned Frogs of TCU on Saturday. I'm Christian Weaver with the Buzz Radio Network.
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16: With KARK's Pat Walker.
17: A slight chance of a shower or thunderstorm this afternoon. That's just a 10% chance of rain. Otherwise, mostly sunny, really hot, 98 the high in Little Rock. A heat advisory also will be in effect today and tomorrow. Tonight, down to 76 with a mostly clear sky. Tomorrow, sunny and a high of 99. For the Buzz Radio Network, I'm meteorologist Pat Walker.
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10: Yes, Miss Lisa, thank you for calling. Oh, we're back. Morning Mayhem. Roger Scott, Christian Weaver. Thanks, Chris Kane. Thanks, Bill Vickery. Thank you, everyone. Thank you to Miss Lisa. And may God bless her husband. See
5: you again. I wonder why he only says five words a year.
10: Huh?
5: I wonder why he only says five words a year. I can't imagine.
10: I do not encourage her to choke anyone or hit anyone with a bowling ball.
5: No.
10: What I do encourage her to do is not to be set down like some wallflower when she is determined to go up there and speak her mind. Like anybody else, you know? You have to sit still and be quiet. Last time I checked, when I looked in my rearview mirror today, I saw America behind me, and it's right there in front of me. That makes no sense. I don't know what I'm, I was trying to make a card there. We got a few minutes left in the show. We'll go out and talk to Justin Acree or Phil Elson. One or both of them are on the line right now. We'll talk to them. They'll be out at the Touchdown Club. They'll be talking to Lynn Swann later. David Basil left early this morning to go get Lynn Swann. I think we've covered all we can on the game today.
5: Yeah.
10: I think the zone's going to talk about it. I'm sure Joe and Wes will and Randy and them. And then after that, we'll do the show tomorrow all throughout Signal Media, and we'll talk nothing but about Georgia. Let's go. Huh? Hello?
5: We'll be fun. Yes, we're going to turn the page.
6: I'm sorry. Where did that frying pan go? That was so nice. I love that frying pan. Oh, we're just going to go right in the fire. Okay, that's cool.
10: Right there.
6: Let's do it.
10: There it is. Hey, Bob.
6: Hey, buddy. These are the times that try men's souls, Roger.
10: Yes, sir. Yes, sir.
6: And these are, you know, it's always darkest before the dawn.
10: Oh, see, come on, bring them more.
6: I think I may. We always hurt the ones we love the most.
10: I like it.
6: Ooh, 3 hours of cliches coming up next in the zone. Just tune in and don't miss a minute of it.
10: Those were the Mount Rushmore of cliches.
5: My soul was broken a long time ago with Arkansas football.
6: Yeah, there's been a lot of suffering. It sucks, Christian.
5: They can't hurt me anymore.
6: Oh, really?
5: I'm upset a little bit about the state of the program, but this is what we've been for nearly 10 years. I mean, they can't really hurt me.
6: Well, I mean, there's always hope. I mean, look at Oklahoma State, after all. I mean, they were in the doldrums. They went many, many games without winning. And thank God, Arkansas is not the last team they beat anymore, which is nice. So
5: I am sure that win against Oregon in many Arkansas fans' hearts gave them hope.
6: Yeah.
5: Maybe we could do something like that.
6: Yeah, we keep looking at other programs to give us hope. It's like, if Indiana can do it, why can't we? Right. I know.
5: Maybe it hasn't worked so far.
6: Well, it is still early in the regime. We must give him time and all those things. I mean, you're not going to I don't care if they go 1-11. You're not going to fire the coach in year one.
5: They won't,
6: so it doesn't make any difference. But
5: he will be a lame dunk going into.
10: Yeah, well, nobody gave you. We talked ourselves into, because of what, for whatever reason, as fans, we talked ourselves into believing that we were going to have. Listen, even a 4-win season, everybody was okay with that. I wasn't, yeah. But everybody was okay with it. And the reason I wasn't okay with a 4-win season, Justin, is only because the state of college football as we know it, or college sports, if you will, is that you're not guaranteed any of the players or even the group that makes you that successful team that gives you hope the following year is going to be back. Because of Portal and NIL, there's no guarantee of that. So I have no hope in any of that. And I don't know if other schools have that same issue or not, or if they do and just are able to spend more money because success breeds such.
6: Yeah. You know who doesn't have that issue, unfortunately, is Georgia. And so this week could be, you know, tough. And that's unfortunate. But, you know, that's okay. Like, you know, I used to say this about LSU and Alabama. You don't have to beat Georgia to have a good season. But obviously it's going to add to your misery a little bit. And if you don't win another game, it is going to be maybe one of the low points, unfortunately. But, again, I mean, this is – and I feel a little bit the same way about Utah. Like, I don't think losing to Utah on the road is in any way an embarrassment or indictment. But
5: no.
6: And, you know, I would have said losing to Tulsa would have been an embarrassment. But after watching them beat Oklahoma State, who then beat Oregon, I don't know. Maybe it isn't. I don't know.
5: I do think – I don't know. The way in which you lost to Utah, where you were completely inept, is a bit of an embarrassment.
6: Right. And that's the thing. You want it to be competitive. That was the thing about last year we talked about. Yeah, you didn't win much. Get away from me, Phil. You didn't win much. I'm just kidding. But they were competitive. And, again, you're talking about one-score games. I mean, there are going to be people going, you know what, I'd give a kidney for a one-score loss right now.
5: Mm-hmm.
6: You know? Maybe. Mm-hmm. Then again, maybe not.
7: Sorry for sitting down next to you.
6: No, you're great. I'm just kidding. Phil just landed. Long trip to Utah. So, I don't know. I don't have much in the way of expectation. I didn't before the season. I don't have any more now. I just hope they don't make it any worse than it was when they got here.
5: I'm sorry, cut you
7: off. No, but I was just going to say, Kristen, I wanted to feel like they belonged on the field physically and in the coaching matchup as well. And walking away from that game, I don't think they belonged on the field in either case. So I walked away really disheartened, Justin.
6: Yeah, I think that's fair. I was disappointed, but at the same time, I was not surprised. There was very little about what happened on Saturday that surprised me.
7: I think it's fair to put it that way.
6: Running the football is a significant issue, and that's concerning.
10: Yes.
7: You can't.
10: Yes.
7: Yeah.
5: Moving the football at all is a significant issue.
6: Fair. I'll say this, guys. I can count on one hand the number of times I've seen screens thrown for interceptions. And the thing that sucks about that particular play, if you go back and watch that video, it was there.
7: He had room.
6: It was set up.
7: Absolutely.
6: Yeah.
7: They talk about the screen game is going to be a major aspect of the offense. You got to complete those passes for it to be a big part of it, though.
6: I didn't stay up for the fourth quarter, I'm not going to lie. It was a long day, I was tired, and it was well in hand at the half. I actually give myself a ton of credit for staying up for three quarters.
7: Good for you.
10: Listen,
6: however.
10: Listen, you know what? That's it. That's what I wanted to hear. That's it. Listen, I'm giving myself credit. I stayed up.
6: However, I missed A.J. Hill's performance, and I'm disappointed that I did because – just by the numbers, he was quite efficient, but apparently, and I saw Coach Silverfield's comments, he doesn't want to hear of it. We're not doing competition anymore.
10: And we're
6: sticking with it.
10: You can't. Justin, Christian and I and the other fellow, and Christian
5: Kane
10: was here as well. what was that?
5: Kane.
6: You're talking about Baz. It's like, the other guy. You know, whoever's on here normally with us.
7: No, going to call me a little fella.
10: I'm sorry. No, Baz was guy. We were talking about, listen, even if he wants to do that, we would lose all hope for the season, and he would catch all kinds of flack if he made that decision now. And it doesn't need
6: really?
10: To be made. I think so.
6: I don't know if it needs to be made, but I think trying something different when your quarterback has...
10: Not two games in my opinion.
5: My theory is KJ gets the start against Georgia, struggles because it's Georgia, and AJ gets the start against Tulsa.
10: What that guy said.
6: Okay.
7: Here's the real question. How late in the season do you see Hank Hendricks?
6: I was just going to say.
5: Yeah, he may play it.
6: I'll tell you what I don't want to see is Hank Hendricks' 170-pound body out there against those animals from Georgia.
7: I can't even
6: imagine. I don't think that's a good idea for anybody.
5: No, not at all.
6: No reason to end a guy's career before he hits 18. He's like, I'm halfway through puberty. Can you please not kill me yet? But hey, listen, you wanted to go, buddy. Good luck.
7: Hey, guys, I think I'll go to my prom instead this year.
6: Exactly.
10: Hey, Christian, freeze that part where Justin says he's halfway through pre-ready so I can put it on our wall. All right, there it is. The guys will be at the zone. Lynn Swan's going to be their guest. It'll be at the Touchdown Club as well.
6: Trey from the Stevens Cup might be the highlight of our show today, Raj, and that's sad after a Razorback football weekend.
10: Thank you, my friend. We'll be back in the morning. Stay all day in 103.7 Above.
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0: League of Arkansas is officially underway. The league's founder, Peggy McCall Robertson, says it brings families together to cheer on the athletes with disabilities who normally don't have access to play baseball. League officials say more than 3,000 athletes have participated over the past 20 years, and they are always looking for volunteers to help players run those bases. And a Northwest Arkansas nonprofit is giving kids a bed to call their own. The Sleep and Heavily Peace Benville chapter helped hundreds of children in Benton and Washington counties. Over 500 volunteers used materials provided by Lowe's to build 250 bunk beds. This is all part of the nonprofit Bunks Across America. 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
3: A heat advisory is in effect today because the heat index could climb up to 105 or higher. We'll get up to 98 here in Little Rock with a mostly sunny sky, plus a slight chance of a shower or thunderstorm this afternoon. Tonight, it'll be mostly clear, drop off to 76. Tomorrow, sunny with a high of 99. For the Buzz Radio Network, I'm meteorologist Pat Walker.
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1: Our final score, Utah beats Arkansas 43-10.
2: That was brief. Okay. That was about how brief the game was, because it was over about halftime. As we welcome into The Zone, unfortunately, Arkansas falls short at Utah, but we're happy to be at the Little Rock Touchdown Club. And for Phil Elson, nothing salves the wound of being involved in a Razorback broadcast during a huge loss than talking to a Pittsburgh Steelers legend.
3: Boy, are you right about that, Justin. I'm not going to let Saturday's loss to the Utes and the way that thing went down and how miserable it was ruin my day.
2: What's a Ute?
3: Yeah. Did you say Utes?
2: Yes.
3: Well, no, because Lynn Swann is coming here today, and I've actually brought my terrible towel, and I have a Sharpie. I don't know if I'm going to ask for an autograph or not, but I'm actually going to test a theory. My father, as you may or may not know, is a serial story
2: Killer?
3: Embellisher.
2: Oh, shoot.
3: Yeah, serial story embellisher, and I was told that when I was born, we lived in the same building as Lynn Swann and a few other Steelers, too. So I got to ask him the building he lived in 1977.
2: Do you know the address?
3: I think it was Allegheny Center 3. There was a whole bunch of apartment buildings. It's still there.
2: Huh.
3: It's close to Acrisure Stadium. It's right by where Three Rivers used to be.
2: We call it Acrisure.
3: Well, I'll do it that for you on this show, on Acrisure Stadium.
2: Thank you.
3: And yeah, it's still there. So I would drive by it every once in a while when I'm home, and I don't know if I remember every place I lived. That's the thing. It's like maybe he would remember that.
2: But we'll ask him.
3: Yes.
2: Game balls and jockstraps coming up a little bit later. Trey Schaap is at the Stevens Cup, and we will check in with him. That's actually being televised today, too, if you want to check in on some golf today. I was really excited about Shane Lowry winning the Irish Open, too. I thought it was weird that President Trump was there and handed him the trophy. I can't imagine like having the U.S. Open and then like the Irish president handing the trophy to the winner.
3: Was it on one of his courses?
2: Probably.
3: That'd be the only thing I could think of.
2: I assume so, but it's still kind of odd.
3: He's into giving out trophies.
2: I don't know. You think like the Irish president would want to do that? I don't know. I don't know what they do. Anyway, the president spent most of the week over there calling for the unification of Ireland. I was like, I didn't know we were even beating that drum anymore.
3: I'm not sure if he understood what he was calling for.
2: I don't want to get sidetracked. Anyway,
3: yes.
2: Point is, we got a lot to talk about. A lot of college football. Texas is new number one, and horns down, but horns up. What a comeback win for them, and I will congratulate them for their victory.
3: That sucks. That just goes along with the beatdown against Utah, Justin.
2: Arkansas is going to be playing the number two team in America this Saturday. So, again, as I mentioned in the morning show, out of the frying pan into the fire, or fryer, I guess, if you like catfish or deep-fried chicken. This week, Notre Dame's number three, oddly enough, because that was the team that sort of ended the Sam Pittman era last year. I think we all knew it was kind of over at that point. Indiana is up to four, so they're picking up where they left off, at least in the eyes of the voters. Miami, after that beatdown of their in-state competition, I won't even call them rivals, up to five. Florida State, or Ohio State, excuse me, drops to six. LSU, seven. Ole Miss, A&M, Alabama round out the top ten. Speaking of, I had a misstep there, a little Freudian slip. Florida State is playing Alabama. Alabama, of course, 10th in the country. Florida State unranked after a narrow loss to SMU. This morning, Florida State let their athletic director go. And speaking of beating of the drum, I would say that they are at least tapping on a tom-tom somewhere in Tallahassee right now for the head of Michael Norvell. And I hope that that does not come to pass. Listen, I hope he blows Alabama out. I hope he has a job for a long time or as long as he wants it there. But I think firing of the AD, I won't say the writing's on the wall, but it definitely doesn't bode well for the Florida State head coach.
3: Not at all. And I know there are structural issues within the school itself.
2: Like a Raker beam?
3: No, I mean financial structural issues. And I think that's got to go along with firing an athletic director that also made this hire and kept him around and signs to a contract that includes a buyout that kind of precludes being fired after a couple of seasons that are inexcusable in Tallahassee, or used to be inexcusable.
2: Right. Well, when I'm there in a couple of weeks with Central Arkansas as Michael Norvell hosts his alma mater, if I hear a high beeping noise on repeat, That is the Brinks truck backing up to his office. So they are going to pay him to go away if it gets to that point. But to your point, I think it needs to reach a pretty low point if you're going to fire him because, again, you've got to give him tools to work with. And I don't know that you need to give more time, but I think when he's on a level playing field, he's shown, even at Florida State, he can compete at a high level.
3: Are you going to call him Michael during the broadcast?
2: I'm going to call
3: him full name.
2: Coach Norvell.
3: That's probably the right way to handle it.
2: Yeah. I want to try to get him on the show in the next couple of weeks. But, again, with the, you know, unsure nature of the situation, I don't know. I hope he blows out Alabama and he's 100% confident that he's going to be there for the foreseeable future. That would certainly be a step in the right direction. I mean, look, losing a close game to SMU is not an indictment of any sort. So,
3: yeah, but there's expectations at a place like Florida State, and it's never to keep it close. It's just that same idea like Steve Sarkisian's talking about. Why didn't you punt on fourth and whatever it was in the fourth quarter? You're just, well, I'm not trying to keep it close.
2: Right.
3: I'm here to win. I kind of wonder too about Norvell. Like after he's let go, if he is let go this season, do you think there's an analyst position at Arkansas for him under Ryan Silverfield, since they are good friends?
2: I don't know.
3: Might help the offense. I don't know.
2: He might be the next head coach at Arkansas. Who knows?
3: Goodness.
2: How much of this weekend, and you were there, and you heard from a lot of people, I'm sure, and you're around people that you trust their opinions. How much of this weekend is play? How much of this is coaching? How much of it is just Utah's real good? I mean, where do you put the mix?
3: I think it's a mix right in the middle of all of that. Because
2: yeah.
3: I think if you were to separate the Razorback aspect of it, I was just very impressed with Utah's offense specifically.
2: No doubt.
3: And I'm not impressed with anything the Razorbacks do offensively. So I'm not trying to say that Utah's defense is suspect. But in the aspect of coaching, those Utah players, Justin, are talking about knowing whether the play was a run or pass based on tells, the way a running back set up, the way an offensive lineman might have set up. The Razorbacks were out-coached in this game based upon that. But the offense by Utah is legit.
2: Yeah, they're really good. That's fun to watch.
3: You didn't talk about a difference in teams. You have a third-year starting quarterback. I know it was Dampier's second year in that offense, but it's his third year as a starting quarterback. And that was K.J. Jackson's third career start. And it looked like a quarterback who's in full command of every aspect of what looks like a very confusing offense when you're watching it at first. And he's not just maneuvering around the other 10. There's another quarterback on the field that he's maneuvering with. The way the two of them worked, Ficklin and Dampier, I was just very impressed with that. I think that'll work against a lot of defenses.
2: What?
3: But I also think Arkansas didn't belong physically on the field.
2: As I told the morning guys, I didn't, no offense. I mean, call me a bad fan. I would probably say it about you if you left early in a competitive game, but I didn't watch the fourth quarter, so I don't know what AJ looked like. I just saw the numbers being good.
3: I don't know if there was anything that was all that impressive.
2: Okay.
3: He's got a long throwing motion. It takes him a little bit longer to get rid of the ball.
2: Well, that's good.
3: That can be a main issue there. You know what? That's an issue with KJ Jackson too. I don't know what to think. I think it takes, I don't know if I necessarily saw a ton of zip on the ball. I think there's a reason why KJ won that quarterback battle. I'm not sure how much of a high-level battle it was this last offseason, just based on the results right now. So here we can talk about if there's a quarterback controversy and whatnot.
2: I think Ryan Silverfield shut it down pretty quick.
3: He did, but this is the kind of thing now that's going to be batted around, especially if what happens Saturday in Fayetteville that everybody expects to happen, it'll be another point of contention next week is quarterback play.
2: What?
3: This can't be an issue in September.
2: What shocked you the most this weekend?
3: Just
2: not about this game, in general. There's nothing shocking about this game.
3: No.
2: Was there?
3: No, I don't really think, when you're looking at it, I guess not. I was nervous that they could get blown out. I was just trying to go in to the first real opponent of the season, being like, you know what, maybe they can look like they belong. And there was never that moment.
2: Yeah.
3: You know, defensively at first, you know, they stopped him a couple of times. I just think that there's just way too much heavy lifting. Really, part of the thing that's shocking, Justin, is just its ineptitude offensively right now. We had a bad performance. It looks like ineptitude on offense.
2: Mm-hmm.
3: If you're giving away run or pass before the second game of the season, you don't realize that.
2: That's not good.
3: That's a major issue. Like I would never be able to tell based on watching film. I don't have that kind of experience in football, but I do with baseball. And I've seen the results when Dave Van, that's one of the things that the baseball team at Arkansas is great at, is figuring out an opposing pitcher's tell. Mm-hmm. We're kind of stealing, back in the day when you had signs, or stealing somebody's signs. You could tell that sometimes. That was one reason why they're so good. That's got to get cleaned up.
2: Sure.
3: So it's not, that to me is just like you bring in a brand new coaching staff. Well, you expect them to be able to clean those things up specifically, and I think they got outcoached.
2: All right. Let's hear about the offense from Ryan Silverfield. Todd, first clip we got from Coach for today, and hear his thoughts, because again, it goes beyond the quarterback.
4: We struggled to run the football effectively, and then ultimately our biggest issue was not being able to complete simple balls versus man coverage. We couldn't win the one-on-ones, and when you go 46% passing, you're going to struggle to win many football games. So ultimately, we got to get that fixed. The offensive line's got to do a better job of protecting the quarterback, but the running backs did a poor job as well. So it's a combination of a bunch of things we got to get fixed. We got to get fixed soon.
2: Yeah, do. This is probably not the week. I wonder if they even game plan for Georgia. Do you just like just get ready for Tulsa?
3: You can't act like you're. I mean, if you're gonna game plan for North Alabama like it's North Alabama and not Utah, well, you're gonna do the same thing with Georgia.
2: Mm.
3: Oh man, it's Monday. This game actually has to get played on Saturday too.
2: Yeah, it has to get played. I love it. You're hilarious.
3: Nobody wants to watch this.
2: What do you mean? I love football.
3: I like football. I mean, I enjoy watching football, but you did not watch the fourth quarter because you didn't have to.
2: Well, I won't have to this week either, probably.
3: I have to watch this.
2: You get to.
3: Yeah. Well, I'm not complaining about it.
2: They're not paying me to watch it.
3: Yeah, I mean, I get paid for it, but it's no, there wasn't anything to take away from AJ. I mean, even his touchdown pass was tipped by a defender. Should have been intercepted.
2: Okay.
3: It's, you know, there's no holes to open for the running backs. You know, KJ can run a little bit, but it's not like he's really a weapon with his legs. I don't know if the receivers really find a way to get open. If there is somebody open, he didn't see him. Dude, I don't know what to tell you. I don't want to throw that word ineptitude around after the second game of the year, but that's what it looks like on offense, is ineptitude. I still think, because of how good Utah's offense really is,
2: mm-hmm.
3: I think that there's a chance that this defense can be good.
2: I agree.
3: Can be okay to good. The problem is they're going to be doing so much heavy lifting. It's all on them. It's all on the team. They're going to have to score points. They're going to have to score points for the Arkansas offense.
2: I agree. If you want to join us today, 501-661-1037. We will get busier as the day goes on. Again, Lynn Swan coming in. That's going to be a lot of fun for us. It's going to be a lot of fun for Phil. And we, Todd, are going to have some challenges from a tech standpoint, but we'll talk about that in the break. But we're going to figure it out, by golly. But he is going to be here with us at our broadcast location, and Phil's going to decide between now and then whether he wants to ask for an autograph. All right.
3: I never do autographs. I really don't.
2: I don't either.
3: But it's like the last time I met a Steeler here, I was doing a show with you, and it was Barry Foster, which was super cool.
2: Yeah.
3: Did not ask for an autograph. Got a photo.
2: Yeah.
3: And for me, that's better. Photo's great.
2: Concur.
3: Lynn Swan's a little different.
2: Yeah, I can see that. All right, let's get JW in here. 1020. Welcome. Come on with it. What do you got? JW. There we go. What's up, man?
5: Guys, it doesn't matter if Nick Saban's here. If we don't have $50 million, we're not competing. Let's just get to it. It's about money. It doesn't matter what coach is here. Doesn't matter how he's prepared. It doesn't matter. We don't have a running back. We don't have an offensive line. I try to give Ryan a chance with no stigma of the past, fair square, nothing attached to it. It's not going to cut it. I don't know if you're checking to get the money here. It's a sad day in football that it's come down to who has the most tens of millions. And today, this is the last time y'all are hearing from me. Justin, we have enjoyed over the years back and forth, and I mean this is different this time. I do not care about the state of college football. I didn't tune in to Fall in Love in 1986 for this to turn into who's got the most millions. There's no passionate players. There's nobody playing for teams. This is just disgusting, and I don't care to watch it anymore. I quit watching when it was 21-3, and I made up my mind then, this is not the sport that I grew up to love. I did not go to bed mad. I didn't go to bed angry. I just do not care to waste another 10 years of my life discussing the same thing. year after year after year and getting upset, getting this and that. It just doesn't matter anymore. This is not college football. It's and it's the adults are to blame. And then I've enjoyed it, Justin, but Radio Land, JW is no longer done. So y'all have any questions? If not, y'all guys take care.
2: Hang in there, man. Thanks a lot, Razorback Football. You have broken JW and probably a lot of other fans.
3: I understand what he's saying, too, about the money aspect. I think Arkansas's roster is more expensive than Utah's. And you should, no matter what.
2: More expensive or higher rated? I did see that Arkansas had a higher rated roster maybe than Utah did, but are they spending more money? You talked about the equity influence.
3: Yeah, I still think that.
2: But that's still new, we were told, too. So.
3: Yeah, and they're also in. If Utah spends anywhere near the amount of money, it would be similar. It wouldn't be in terms of a lot more, I think, than Arkansas does. But here's the thing about this. It does. If you're a Power Four team, you should physically look like you belong on the field with another Power Four team, whether you win or lose.
2: Mm-hmm.
3: You should look like you're not. It's not a matter of being out schemed, but a matter of some little details that I think can get taken care of very quickly that the opposing coaching staff noticed and did something about immediately. That's why you can't move the ball at all on offense. Those sort of things I don't think you expect happen, first of all, at a lot of levels of football, much less an SEC team. That doesn't really have much to do with money, necessarily.
2: But he's not wrong, and he's right. Listen, the whole thing is gross, and when your team is taken on the chin and you expect them to do it over and over again, and money is a part of it, it is a little gross, and it is a little bit of a turnoff, and I completely understand. I felt a little bit like that thinking about Razorback football this morning myself. I mean, I don't think that's an out of line or, you know, insane, crazed fan take on that at all.
3: I agree. Any Razorback fan right now that from watching Saturday's game, however long you watched it, I don't like to tell people what to do with their time
2: right.
3: and their money.
2: God, I do. That's all I want to do.
3: If I don't know, would you spend Saturday just knocking your head in against the wall over and over and over again just because it was something that you did the year before and the year before and the year before?
2: Well, here's my incentive for this week, fans. You might get to see the national champion play on Saturday in person.
3: This is where I was as a student in Indiana 30 years ago, Justin. I went to watch the other team.
2: Yeah.
3: To watch Eddie George with Ohio State.
2: Yeah, go watch greatness. It just won't be on your side. Also, I would say this, too. I don't know who's in charge of the promotions for games, and I don't mean to be ugly about it, but doing a red-white stripe out for a game against a team that is, I don't know, red and white seems like an odd time to do it. George is going to feel right at home from the very kickoff because of that, or in addition to that. Angry Buckeye, welcome.
6: Gentlemen, a few weeks ago, and I don't remember if it was this show or a different show because I listened to all the wonderful shows on the Buzz, even Bill Vickery over the weekend. But the question was, what are our expectations for the season? And I had a hard time putting my finger on it until Sunday morning when I woke up. And I have an expectation for this season and all seasons going forward until things changes. We must win enough games that I don't have to see people suggest that Bobby Petrino be our freaking head coach again. Here's a stick. There's the horse. Go beat it.
2: Well, I will say this. There would have been a lot more excitement around the start of the season if Bobby Petrino was the head coach. I'm not saying the results would be any different, but I think there would have been more interest. I will also say this. I'm going to say something very ugly and unfair early in his tenure. Watching Ryan Silverfield, I saw a video that was posted, I think it was on Hogs Plus, of him trying to get the team fired up before the game. And it may have been before the North Owl game. I saw it this weekend. And I was like, I don't know about that.
3: I also wonder, looking, how much does he believe in what he's got there now? You know, I mean, there's messages you try to deliver to your team and you don't believe it.
2: Yeah.
3: You can see the look on his face during the game on the sideline. I mean, I saw it post-game, too, just walking out of the stadium and crossed paths with him. There is a stunned countenance about him.
2: That's not the word I would use. I think that would be a good question today. When you look at Ryan Silverfeld on the sideline, one word that describes his demeanor, and I'm going to tell you what my word is, resigned. He looks resigned to the fact that this is what it's going to be, and maybe because he's a really good coach and he believes in the way he does things, that he believes that going forward he can make it better. But he looks resigned to the fact that this is what we're going to be this year, to me.
3: I think that's a good – I think that's a really proper word to use.
2: Wait till week four or five when people call in and start bitching about – he doesn't even get upset. He doesn't. He's not even passionate. I don't even know if he cares.
3: I've already seen it now.
2: Yeah, because people did the same thing with Mike. You don't need a coach flipping out on the sideline for him to care. And I believe that he cares a lot. And I do think he's a competent coach. But I think he's resigned to the fact that this is it. This is what it's going to be.
3: That is that thousand-yard stare. It's like it's a feeling of I'm in something that I can't get out of. And I'm sort of just stuck here right now. Now, that doesn't mean that it's going to be the same thing the year after and the year after.
2: Mm-hmm.
3: Although I think in a lot of people's minds it is.
2: Yeah. I'm just glad the schedule lightens up a bit next year.
3: I don't want to be... It's incredible that we're thinking this on September 14th, Justin. This is the second game of the season. This was the first game against an FBS team. Mm-hmm. This is not the way that this is should have been going.
2: It's a good FBS team. The problem is they're going to play a lot of good FBS teams. That's the issue. But you do, again, this season to me is going to be judged on, can you stay on the field with Auburn? Can you stay on the field with Mississippi State? Can you stay on the field with programs that should be in your realm?
3: Can you beat Tulsa? I don't want to even, like, that's what everybody's thinking now.
2: I think they should start game planning for Tulsa. Hayden, what's up?
7: How's it going, gentlemen?
2: Been better.
3: Hi, Hayden.
7: I was not expecting them to go to Utah and win the game. Preseason thoughts and expectations, maybe I thought, man, it's going to be competitive. I think they've got a shot. There's a lot of sunshine pumping. I think even from some of the coaching staff that I kind of fell for. After week one, I just wanted a competitive game. I wanted to see progress. I look back at Sam Pittman's 2020 first year as head coach, you could see almost an immediate improvement. I mean, you lost three games by a margin of around 20 or more points. That would be Florida, Alabama, and Georgia, who you played actually relatively close, only losing by 25 points. I mean, come on, we lost to Utah by more than we did in Georgia in 20 points. I get it's different in IL. But my question is, I mean, Kurt Cignetti had, according to market research or estimation, in 2025 had less of an NIL budget than Arkansas Razorbacks do in 2026. And he was able to win because he preached things like strength, conditioning, concentration and execution of detail, discipline. And I mean, very quick turnaround. I don't expect to win a national championship in 2 years. That's not what I'm asking. But how can a team in the Big Ten compete in the Big Ten like that with lesser of an NIL budget? Is it really on the coach? I mean, like, you know, is there any coach that can come and turn it around? Because, I mean, own the ball. All the things that we are preaching in the offseason. I feel like there's got to be somebody that can come in with the talented roster, top 30 talented roster in the state of college football today, the Arkansas Razorbacks, somebody's got to be able to come and put a better product on the field.
2: Mm-hmm.
7: I don't understand. What are your guys' thoughts on, is there anybody that could come and save Arkansas football?
2: Well, JW says Nick Saban couldn't save this program right now, and there's an argument to be made for that. I just don't think it's fair to judge Ryan Silverfield. I mean, they went through a process, and I don't know if they got their first guy or not. I mean, Alex Golish is off to a good start at Auburn. He squeaked the game out over, you know, Baylor, and then they trounced a lesser than this weekend. But, you know, and then there's obviously some Rawls at Florida. And, again, the new guys may have some advantages over what Ryan Silverfield's walking into, but I don't think it's fair to judge the guy after two games any more than it's probably fair, even though there will be talk about changing quarterbacks after two games.
3: Well, look, I mean, he's going to be the coach next year.
2: Right.
3: So this is his – he inherits the mess, and then now it's his mess.
2: Is he going to be the coach?
3: Yes. Are you going to throw that out there right now?
2: Does he have a motorcycle?
3: If it's a 1-11 season –
2: still going to be the coach.
3: He's still going to be the coach. That's
2: concur.
3: Exactly right.
2: Concur.
3: So it's his mess to clean up. And I think one aspect of it, to hit at JW's point, and I don't blame you, JW, for, like, this is where I am with the Pittsburgh Pirates. You don't have a certain amount of money, you're not going to compete. And when you do, it's lightning in a bottle and it's not going to last very long.
2: Yeah.
3: So you got to find a way to keep the money flowing. You know, and I do think that Silverfield's done a good job of at least raising money to a point where I don't think Arkansas is dead last in NIL in the SEC. But you got to show something this year that shows progress of some sort.
2: Yep. How are you going to
3: wait and wonder when does that happen?
2: How are you going to beat the money drum next year if you give them no return this
3: Nobody
2: year?
3: Wants to hear it.
2: You're right. Peyton's in Searcy, and then we got to take a break, but we'll take some more calls coming out. What's up, Peyton?
8: What's up, guys? Yeah, I mean, JW was right. I mean, he hit the nail right on the head with the money aspect. It's not money. Look at LSU. They spent $50 million, and they go and look like probably the best team we've seen in a while. Who knows if they carry that on? But we're spending half of that, and that's what we get. I mean, that's what we get. JW hit it. It's a money game, and that's what it is. And it's sickening because I don't like that. I like development. I'm old school even though I'm younger, but that's college football to a core. That's what we all love. But I'll hang up and listen, guys. Appreciate it.
2: Thank you. All right, man. Hey, thanks for the call. I appreciate that, too. Top, we got to roll. 10:32. Go ahead.
3: I was just going to say that, again, everyone will point to Indiana. If it can happen there, it can happen there. It's a one-time thing, man. Never going to happen again. That's like how life was created. It's like all the chemicals and the lightning formed at the right time. It was just the right kind of happenstance for something miraculous to happen. Don't expect something like that to happen again. Doesn't mean you can't win somewhere, but I think Kurt Cignetti may have been the big bang.
2: Oklahoma State didn't win a game for 2 years. They just beat Oregon. Now, Oregon looked suspect in week one, but that's a good Boise team, too.
3: What was the score last year? Was it like 69-3?
2: It's one of the greatest turnarounds that's ever happened. Yeah, I think that's right. Something like that. It was, I had it written down somewhere. Oh, it's on another sheet. Anyway, around that, it's in the ballpark. I don't think anybody had Oklahoma losing to Michigan.
3: I didn't.
2: But obviously, Oklahoma's not in the same place that Oklahoma State was, so. I mean, it's fun to play the games, but yeah, when you feel like you got zero chance walking into a game, zero chance, it's tough. It's tough. There's going to be a lot of games you're going to feel like that as a Razorback fan this year. But that's okay. Let's hit a break. As we do, I want to tell you about FanDuel. Here's the thing. I actually won some money on Michigan this weekend. Thank you very much, Wolverines.
9: Good for you.
2: Yeah. I had made you know what I did? I had taken a bonus bet that they offered when FanDuel came in, and I put it on Michigan months ago, and I didn't feel great about it going into the weekend, but I'd already locked it in, and I was like, well, whatever. And guess what? Worked out great. I may or may not have also loaded up on a bonus bet on Georgia minus 13.5. I don't know. Maybe I did. Maybe I didn't.
3: How dare you?
2: You sure as hell can't get that now. I can tell you that much. Anyway, our friends at FanDuel are here to make this your best season ever. And if you want to have some fun, you know, tinkering around with college football investments, I like to call them college football pick 'em from FanDuel. You got all sorts of options here, and they are going to try to make this season real interesting and fun for you. 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I feel it from you. 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
9: We all saw what happened to the Arkansas football team against Utah on Saturday night, so there's no need to dwell on it, especially when there's other games to highlight. We'll start in Jonesboro, where the Arkansas State defense forced four turnovers, returning two for scores, while the offense racked up 256 rushing yards. ASU beat West Georgia 52-7. In Conway, Jalen Washington ran for 202 yards and a touchdown on 12 carries to lead UCA past Central Oklahoma 59-20. And in Memphis, UAPB got touchdowns from six different players. They ran for 258 yards, but the Golden Lions came up just short, losing to Alcorn State 53-51 in double overtime. I'm Todd Pierce for the Buzz Radio Network.
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1: We are going to get caught up here on time. We are just going to have a relatively short segment. Trey Schaap coming up in about 5 minutes or so. Luke is in the 501. Luke, welcome.
2: Hey, Justin. How are you?
1: I'm all right, man. What's up?
2: So, I know you already know it, but this stuff's running really deep down in high school, too. I'll keep it short, but I was down and on the border of Louisiana and Texas. My old boss lives down there about 30 miles from Shreveport, Texas, right on the line. Well, his son's a big-time high school coach, and his quarterback, Saturday morning, he was on a jet plane with his agent going to LSU to sign a $400,000 a year for 2 years with LSU. I don't want to put out any names, but I sat with that coach for probably 2-3 hours. It is insane. The high school coaches are so upset because they're still teaching classes and getting paid, underpaid. You know, it's, man, this stuff's running deep. It's really, really bad.
1: Yeah. Yeah, it's going to get worse before it gets better, sadly. I appreciate the call. It's not surprising at all. Jamie's in Atkins. What's up, man?
3: Hey, guys. I didn't hear the call from, I can't think of his name now.
1: JW?
3: Yeah, JW. Phil's buddy. I didn't hear his call, but evidently it was something about we don't have enough money, NIL money.
1: Yeah, that's right.
3: And I'm so sick of hearing that. That's a cop-out. We're not asking them, just like the other caller said, we're not asking them to compete for the SEC title. We just, you know, we're just asking for middle of the pack. And if you look at the NIL money that we spent, which was about $24 million, guess what Utah spent on NIL last year, or this year? $21
1: million. Mm-hmm. Yeah.
3: Are we getting anything out of our product on the field? Or it's a combination of a lot of things, but it's a lot of evidently a missed evaluation player.
1: Yeah, could be. That could be part of it. I appreciate the call, man. It's depressing.
3: Yeah.
0: Money had nothing to do with this performance against Utah. I think it had everything to do with a program that, the word culture gets thrown around so much. That culture has been there for 20 years at Utah. That quarterback knows exactly what he's doing. That offense is a well-oiled machine, and right now the Razorbacks are anything but in both of those categories.
1: You're saying they need some WD-40?
0: Whatever squeaking, if that helps. Whatever you need to clean it up.
1: I can live with squeaking. I can't live with grinding to a halt. That's an issue.
0: Squeaky wheel still rolls.
1: Yeah. Well, anyway. What's up, Harley?
4: Hey, what's going on? I'm glad you had a good flight back, Phil. Boy, I still need a daggum maker, some Coke, and some oxygen to get my breath back. But I think the first thing we need to do to fix the program is, one, get rid of a 100-year check. Then from there on, I ain't got a clue.
1: Okay.
4: But if we keep going the way we're going, I really feel like we're going to have a hard time putting together an NIL budget through donations next year like we've done this year. And that's all I've got to say, guys. So,
1: thanks, Harley. Appreciate it. I don't think Hunter Yurchek called any plays this weekend, nor did he prepare the team. And I will tell you, there were, of the options, I didn't hear a lot of people freaking out about Ryan Silverfield being a bad hire. So I don't know that there's a lot of finger pointing for Yurchek on this particular issue, maybe. But, you know, maybe you could say he helped bring the program to the level it's at now. And that's probably fair.
0: I think people also feel, and this wasn't just the case with Silverfield, it was the case with Sam, too, that they didn't land on the first choice, or maybe even the second choice, or maybe even the third choice, and weren't, you know, too pleased with who it was that they got from the start.
1: Yeah, maybe.
0: You know, it's just all very disheartening right now, because I'm with the last caller. It has nothing to do with money when it comes to Utah. Nothing. And I don't think it has much to do with money when it comes to Georgia. I mean, before, that's the Georgia Bulldogs. That's Kirby Smart. He's had this program in place for a long time. Pre-NIL, yeah. Post-NIL.
1: They also have a really good culture. This just in. We're going to hit a break, and I will tell you this. 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
13: Coverage of the Jackson T. Stevens Cup from Fields Ranch East in Frisco, Texas, is presented by Stevens. Stevens, a culture built on a handshake.
1: Wow. I think shotguns on steroids. That was kind of scary. Anyway, welcome back to Little Rock Touchdown Club, and we are going to head over and hang out with Trey Schaap a little bit here, courtesy of our friends at Stevens. He is at the Stevens Cup, so let's bring him in now, talk a little golf. And Trey, of course, was out in Utah this weekend as well, which probably wasn't much fun for him then either. Trey, welcome. What's up?
14: Not at all. I'm good. How are you guys?
1: And we're good. We're
14: all right.
1: Hang out with Lynn Swan here in a minute, which will be very nice. Yeah. What's the word out there? And where are you exactly?
14: Well, so this is taking place at PGA Frisco in Frisco, Texas this year. Last year, we were in Chicago, just north of Chicago, at Shore Acres. This is the sixth playing of the Jackson T. Stevens Cup, started at the Aleutian Club. And it's going to be at the Aleutian Club next year, so make sure that you get your tickets. It's going to be about the same time of year, early to mid-September next year. But you have six women's teams, six men's collegiate teams, and then you have individuals from the HBCUs and the service academies to round out the field. They will play 36 holes today of stroke play, 18 tomorrow, and then they break it down into match play with the team competition, and they will have a tournament champion crown on Wednesday afternoon, and you'll have one versus two on both sides, men's and women's. Arkansas won it 2 years ago in Oklahoma City at Oklahoma Golf and Country Club on the women's side. And Mateo Fernandez de Oliveira won the first individual title when it was played at the Aleutian Club. He, of course, played for the Arkansas Razorbacks. And it's my understanding that next year there will be some local flair, meaning schools from within the state of Arkansas that will be playing at the Aleutian Club.
1: I went in on that. Hopefully they have a media day, Trey. I want to make sure we get a heads up on that.
0: I'm sure they're having a media day.
14: Here's what you could do, Justin. You can buy a team and compete in the Coliseum that will be played on Sunday. So there you go.
1: Okay.
14: You get you a team together. You're paired with a collegiate player, and you get
1: all
14: to
1: right.
14: go play.
1: Oh, okay. What's that going to run me, you think?
14: I'm sure you have it.
1: If I start saving now, maybe I can get it's one of those deals where, like, the old thing, it was, I can't remember if it was, I think it was Chris Rock. He did that deal about how he's like, oh, no, take them sesame seeds off there. I can't afford all that. That would be me.
14: Yeah,
1: be like,
14: right.
1: You know what? I got to be honest. I've only got enough money for like four holes. Can I just play like four holes? Is that enough? I mean, are we good?
14: I'll be out of golf balls by the time I'm done with that.
1: Yeah.
15: I think he said, F the cup, put it in my hand for a dime.
1: Yeah.
15: That's what he said.
1: So when, are they already on the course, Trey?
14: Yeah. Oh, yeah. So they're on the course. South Carolina leads on the women's side. Texas A&M leads on the men's side. It's really a Texas flair this year on the men's side. You only have one school from the state of Texas, and I can't get rid of seeing that red and white of Utah because they are here, their men's golf team, competing along with Rice, Texas A&M, Texas SMU, and Houston. Houston, a long storied tradition when it comes to men's golf.
1: Oh, yeah.
14: Fred Couples played at Houston. Jim Nantz played at Houston.
1: Yeah. Absolutely.
14: Yeah, so a very storied history there. But this golf course, you can kind of see it behind me here. We're high atop the Omni Hotel here at PGA Frisco, playing a little under 7,800 yards. They can really back it up here.
1: No doubt.
14: And it is going to host next year's PGA Championship. So the

0: raised about $9 million, which I guess is a good thing for baseball, but nobody will look at that dollar figure and, like, you know, celebrate it, because everybody's upset about people losing their seats and the way that it's gone down. So it's like, yes, it'd be blamed for that, too.
1: Somebody sent me a picture of a plane flying a banner over the stadium, and it says Houston nutted Arkansas 75-48. 2008 through current, 104-121. And maybe that wasn't the issue. That was a dark day in Razorback sports history, for sure, when they were flying the planes over the stadium. That was rough. Arkansas budget's estimated to be at least three times that of Utah's. Coaching plays a part. How many 1-11 or 2-10 seasons does he have to have before we move on? The signs are there, gentlemen. Don't let hope override what your eyes see. Listen, I'm a few games away from calling him, you know, Ryan Silvermore, so you guys relax a little bit. I don't think we're quite there, but, yeah, I mean, look, it's not encouraging returns out of the gate for sure. And, you know, again, one side of the ball is holding up their end of the bargain for the most part. I think Utah's pretty damn good, too. Let's also give them a little credit.
0: I mean, by the end of the season, we'd be looking back at that, and I wouldn't be surprised if Utah is the Big 12 champion.
1: 100% would not be surprised. Their game with BYU is going to be epic this year.
0: Yes.
1: I think a 1-11 season should get Hunter Yurcheck fired. He should be fired anyways. That's the only thing that would get the heat off the football program and have fans rally. Well, we're going to see if it works at Florida State. Let's use them as a litmus test.
0: I was going to say, I mean, that is, here it is, it's September. The first firing is an athletic director, not a coach.
1: Yep, that's a great point. All right, 10:50. Actually, I believe I read this weekend that Bowling Green already fired Eddie George, but that could have been an untrue report.
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0: A slight chance of a shower or thunderstorm this afternoon. That's just a 10% chance of rain. Otherwise, mostly sunny, really hot, 98 the high in Little Rock. A heat advisory also will be in effect today and tomorrow. Tonight, down to 76 with a mostly clear sky. Tomorrow, sunny and a high of 99. For the Buzz Radio Network, I'm meteorologist Pat Walker.
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0: Second hour.
1: Here we are.
0: Red Rock Report coming up in a minute. We're going to talk to Lynn Swann here momentarily. He will be here in a second.
1: I think he may be on the way up any moment.
0: Yeah, we're going to talk to him. Something to distract us from the obvious, which is, well, you know, people are real bent out of shape because Arkansas got beat again. Well, I shouldn't say beat again. That was their first loss of the season, but here we are against the Utah team that they were not favored to beat, nor did anybody really expect them to beat. And so it would have been nice if they would have, I don't know, shocked the world, but it just didn't work out that way.
1: Looks like what you'd said on Friday was that you wanted to see them, you know, have a tight game until the fourth quarter and maybe, you know, whatever happens then happens.
0: Yep.
1: It was not tight.
0: No, it was over.
1: That second quarter, just that was the end of it.
0: Yep. 22-zip.
1: Ugh.
0: Yep.
1: I mean, 43 unanswered points.
0: Remember that? Did you ever see the movie? Did you ever see the movie 22 Straight?
1: No.
0: About the Razorbacks run through the 60s when they'd won 22 straight games? I think that's what it was called.
1: That's the number that we saw from the Utes.
0: Yeah. That was not the kind of 22 straight you're looking for.
1: No.
0: Hey, Arkansas did get on the board first, 3-zip.
1: And was they watching that drive like, oh, wow, Monte Harrison is here. Look at this. Three catches, I think, on the it was at least two catches. Might have thrown his way a third time in the first drive, and then you don't hear from him the rest of the game.
0: Yeah.
1: Where's Jaden Platt? Where's Braylon Russell? When is Courtney Crutchfield going to, you know, be a threat? I don't know if that's ever going to happen. Apparently it isn't.
0: I think you're getting there.
1: You know, there's a lot of head scratching on that offensive side. And it leads to a defense that may just eventually let go of the rope in a game.
0: Yeah, maybe so. Todd, if you want to get back in there, maybe we're going to do the Red White Report, I guess. Oh, here comes Mr. Swann now.
1: Here comes
0: now.
1: Lynn Swann.
0: I want to call him Swanny so bad, but I don't feel like I can
1: do
0: that.
1: Yeah, I don't know if you can do that.
0: You have to
1: be calling Nick Saban Nick.
0: Well, no, but I guess. But it's different because you have to sort of be of a broadcasting ilk, I guess, of a certain level to be able to do that. I don't know that I'm there. I don't know if anybody else calls him that or maybe just on the broadcast.
1: I think his ex-teammates may do that.
0: Maybe so. There he is. He's very comfortable in a headset. That's the good news. I don't have to tell him how to handle that business. Been there, done that. Yeah, he had it the other way around. He had it the first time. Oh, we're all twisted up.
1: He's got it.
0: Okay. It'll go all the way around if you want to flip around.
1: Here we go.
0: Oh, that's hot.
1: Mr. Swann, it is an absolute honor. It is an honor to meet you, sir.
2: Thank you.
1: It is an honor to meet you.
0: Phil is a Pittsburgher, so this is a particularly big thrill for him.
1: I'm a born and raised Pittsburgher.
0: I mean, I'm excited. I'm not a Steelers fan, but I'm happy to see it.
1: Grew up in Squirrel Hill, but I was born on the north side. And I've been told by my parents that we lived in the same building. I'm born in 1977. Allegheny Center 3. Did you live in Allegheny Center?
2: Yeah.
1: We lived in the same.
2: That's my third year. I lived... got a little apartment that was going up towards North Hills. Then I got another apartment that was going down the river. Then I said, got to live closer to the stadium. So I lived at, you know, Allegheny Center.
1: That's right. Yeah. I was told Joe Green, I think L.C. Greenwood may have been roommates with you.
2: No. I had an apartment all to myself.
1: All to yourself, okay.
2: Yeah.
1: But, my father was not embellishing the story,
0: only
1: Justin.
0: A minor part of that was misinformation. That's good. good to see you. How are you?
2: I'm well. How are you?
0: Where are you these days? I'm great, thank you. Where are you living these days?
2: I live in Atlanta and just outside of Atlanta.
0: Okay. What are you doing nowadays?
2: Not a whole lot.
0: Being Lynn Swann?
2: You know.
0: That's a good gig.
2: Being a dad, being a husband, being a grandfather.
0: Okay. Are you connected to football at all right now?
2: I am not connected to football, only what I watch on TV, and probably not that much.
0: Okay. If I could give you one day to go back and do any of your previous jobs, would you want to be a receiver one more day, an AD one more day, or a commentator one more day?
2: Boy, interesting. I wouldn't mind being either one more day.
0: Okay.
2: Or just for a day, or just for a particular game, or that kind of thing. But I think I live a life with the luxury of being able to look back on my past and feel good about most everything I've done and don't feel the need to go back for it. I've always kind of had blinders on, kind of moving forward, as opposed to kind of living in the past. because the game changes. Everything I've done has changed since I've been there. And those changes are reasons why I'm not there anymore.
0: Sure.
1: You would have been, I mean, you could have played wide receiver in any day and age of football. I would have loved to see what you could have done with the freedom of movement that receivers have now. Because I know you had to take a lot of hits, and it was just, like you're saying, it was a much different game the way that you were covered when you were playing with the Steelers.
2: It was a different game, but it was still cat and mouse. It was still a game where you could be athletic, you could be smart, you could be diverse in how you played the game and your approach to the game, depending on the team, depending on what the game plan was, and depending on the individual you were going against. So those kinds of challenges where you're trying to win a game, but inside that game, there are all these other games that you're playing and wins you're trying to help your team get on top of.
1: Did you take ballet lessons?
2: Yeah.
1: I remember learning, like, my parents would talk about this. This was the talk around Pittsburgh, and this was, how did that, when did you start
2: I took dance lessons.
1: Yes.
2: I started in the fourth grade taking tap. And I took dance lessons all the way through high school. And inside that time period, you know, there were ballet classes. When I went to USC, I took some dance classes with dance students, not enrolled in a dance class, but working on projects that they were doing for their graduation, for getting their degree in dance. And so I put together programs. I was in programs like that. I also had a great opportunity to dance with Gene Kelly.
1: Wow.
2: And Twyla Tharp, the great choreographer, and Peter Martins of the New York City Ballet.
1: Would have been great on Dancing with the Stars, Justin.
0: No doubt. He was doing it before it was cool. So, always wide receiver for you, or were there other positions growing up that you excelled at?
2: Well, I played defensive back a little bit, and Pop Warner, and my freshman year in high school. I was a quarterback my senior year in high school. And we still won the championship.
0: Let's go. I like it.
2: And
0: you never threw any passes to yourself, did you?
2: No. Okay. No. I threw a few passes to a few other people, but yeah, not that many. Ran the ball quite a bit.
1: So you won championships at every level, high school, college, NFL?
2: Pop Warner.
1: Wow.
2: Pop Warner High School. We won two championships at Sarah High School.
0: Wow.
2: In San Mateo, California. Then, of course, at USC, we went to the Rose Bowl twice, won the national championship. And then we won a few games playing with the Pittsburgh Steelers.
1: Just a few.
0: Couple.
2: Just a few.
1: What was it like? You were drafted part of that great 74 draft. The Steelers were not a great franchise until the early 70s. But there was something building leading to the 74 season when they won the first Super Bowl against the Vikings. What was it like coming into that team, and what was the feeling around that franchise then?
2: Well, I think the feelings and the productivity and the hope that the Steelers had in the early 70s was really built around Chuck Noll becoming the head coach. He made changes in terms of player personnel, in terms of his coaching staff, you know, how he was going to build the team, how he wanted it structured. And he was looking for particular players to run a particular kind of offense, and it all started with being able to draft a guy like Joe Green on defense and Mel Blount. Keep in mind that in the early 70s, you didn't share information. So all the information that you had in terms of the draft was the information that you gathered, your scouts gathered, and you put together. You didn't have to share that information with the quote-unquote combine, if you will. And then you went down and you scouted players, and your scouts, their ability to find talent made the difference.
1: The one, so there's a man that has so much to do with that Steelers legacy. He's in the Hall of Fame. Not a lot of people know him. Bill Nunn.
2: Bill Nunn.
1: He was the main scout, right?
2: Well, he was one of the main scouts, maybe the best of the group. But he tells some wonderful stories about what it was like to recruit in those days and analyze talent. And the things that were done so that maybe other people didn't think the players were that good. Sometimes players didn't want to really show how good they were, so they kind of like laid back in a workout session, that kind of thing. Sometimes Bill would go back a second time, watch him, look at him again, reassess what he saw game day. game film told you more about what kind of guy that was. Coaches can tell you what kind of guy he was at practice, how hard he worked or didn't work, that kind of thing. But the game film showed you whether or not he was working hard and consistently. And so Bill relied on that. And then, of course, there's some famous stories that he walked away with some individual's game film so nobody else could look at it.
0: We're talking to Lynn Swann. If you're just tuning in here at the Little Rock Touchdown Club, brought to you by Arkansas Spine and Pain. I'm curious about the dynamic of the locker room. You had, you know, obviously one of the greatest defenses ever assembled. You had one of the greatest characters at quarterback that's ever played the game. And obviously Coach Noah, you talked about already a little bit. What was the dynamic like in the locker room, leadership, and just sort of the day-to-day with the Pittsburgh Steelers in the heyday?
2: Well, the day-to-day was everybody working hard, everybody enjoying what they're doing, having fun, being a good teammate, looking forward to competing and to winning. The Steelers had been in the playoffs for 2 years prior to the 1974 draft. And the 1974 draft, obviously, with the strike that went on, so all the drafted rookies and free agents were in camp. And we had two games on our own and a month of practice before the veterans came in. Mm-hmm. What a joy, what a privilege, what an opportunity for all the rookies to know the system and get every rep every day at practice.
0: Yeah.
2: So when the veterans came in, it wasn't like we didn't know what we were doing. And so I think there were about 16 rookies who made that team in 1974, took us to our first Super Bowl.
0: It's pretty wild.
2: Yeah.
0: What was it? Were you accepted right away, or did you have more seasoned wide receivers that were a little touchy about the flashy new guy coming in?
2: Well, we were, all the guys were accepted right away because we were all rookies. When the veterans came in, it was not so much about veterans coming in on offense, it was veterans coming in on defense.
0: Yeah.
2: And suddenly you had to go against a Mel Blount or JT Thomas. I mean, you know, that was different. For guys like Jack Lambert, it wasn't different because a middle linebacker who had played previously had an illness and he wasn't coming back. Mm-hmm. So Jack, who got a head start at middle linebacker, cemented his position there. So a little different for him, what they were trying to do. But, you know, when you got Joe Green and L.C. Greenwood and those kind of players and Mel Blount back there and Mike Wagner, Jack Ham, changes the look of things.
1: Yeah. You've done so many things in your life, and it's like I want to know what kind of courage it took to run for governor in Pennsylvania, which as a football player and as a broadcaster, I mean, with football, that's still a comfort level. Running for governor is just a completely different thing. What did that take?
2: I don't know if it was a comfort level or if I was just crazy. I thought at that particular time I had an opportunity. I could do something on the positive side for the state of Pennsylvania. I think I had a bigger view of what Pennsylvania could be than Ed Rendell, who was the mayor of Philadelphia. His first 4 years, I think he was pretty one-sided. Mm-hmm. You know, he divided the state in half, and eastern PA got a lot of things, and western PA didn't. But I thought I could be a better leader for the state of Pennsylvania moving it forward. Didn't get the opportunity, but I tried.
1: You ran a great campaign. I mean, I remember it. I'm born and raised, like I said, in Pittsburgh.
0: Speaking of being crazy, I think you'd almost have to be out of your mind to try to be an AD in this era of the NIL. You've seen it.
2: I would love to have still been an SI sports information guy and an athletic director at USC during the NIL.
0: Really?
2: Oh yeah.
0: Tell me why and what would you do?
2: Well, one of the things that occurred when NIL was happening and a variety of other things, you have the annual meeting of all the athletic directors and all the university presidents of the school. Mm-hmm. And you sit down and you talk about where you are, what's going on, and the whole thing. And there's a whole bunch of conversation about, you know, a merger with the Big Ten, and all these kinds of things are going on. I think I understood and saw it a little deeper and a little further down the line than most of the folks at that particular time. You've got to make changes. You can't hold on to the same way you did it each and every year because it's going to change. And I thought USC would have been in a great opportunity to really take advantage of NIL and move it forward. Mm-hmm. But we had a new university president. We had a chairman of the board of the trustees, who was going to run for mayor. And so a lot of changes are being made, and I was a part of that change.
0: Yeah.
1: Do you watch much college football right now?
2: I watch some of it, yeah. Yeah, I don't get a chance to watch USC that much because I'm in Pennsylvania, mm-hmm. so we don't always get the games. But, you know, I check it out, watch it.
1: If you had a chance between watching a college football game and an NFL game, which brand of football do you enjoy more?
2: Probably the NFL.
0: Yeah.
2: You still got a lot of young kids, and I can't tell you I understand the things that they are going through at this particular time with NIL, getting paid to play in college football, the stress on the families, you know, who's guiding the player's future, the mom and the dad, or some agent advising them, and if they're getting enough money. And they're making a lot of money,
0: mm-hmm.
2: ton of money, and what they do with it. I can't predict, although I think there are going to be some dramatic changes in the future of what these kids do with that kind of money early on, and because all of them are going to play professional football.
0: We obviously can't relate, no offense, Phil, me either, to playing football at the level you did, but and maybe not even broadcasting at the level you did, but I'm curious about your preparation and how maybe football prepared you for doing your job well at that level, because not everybody's great at making that transition, but you certainly were.
2: Well, I enjoyed it. I looked at it as an opportunity while I was still playing football. What maybe a lot of people didn't realize is that I started playing professional football in 1974, had a chance because we were in the Super Bowl, and then we went to this event, Superstars, Super Teams in Hawaii, right?
0: Yeah.
2: All right, and they had announcers doing all of this kind of stuff. And I was trying to think, okay, well, all right, this is great. And my base thought was I was not going to be a professional football player for that long. I didn't grow up ever thinking I'd be a professional football player. So my thinking was beyond football and outside of football in terms of what will I do next. And so I was trying to figure that out. And so I saw the guys broadcasting and commentating, and I thought, well, this would be interesting to do. I mean, I love sports. I thought I might have gone to the Olympics as a long jumper. I was, yep, a California long state jump champion, long jump champion. The guy who ended up winning the gold medal in 1972 was a USC long jumper, Randy Williams. And so I was going like, you know, what am I going to do after this short stint in football, because I didn't think I'd play that long.
0: Wow.
2: And so I took some graduate courses in TV and radio production. I took a writing class. I took an acting class to develop an on-camera presence. And I got a job working for ABC Studio, ABC, KABC TV in Los Angeles. So my off-season was all about education and getting the experience of being a broadcaster.
1: Man, I mean, I love the athletes that are able to take the sport and turn that into the medium, into the next career.
0: Yeah,
1: it's the absolute best thing you can do. So then it's like you're always identified as a football player, but you broadcast quite a bit longer than you played football.
2: 30 years.
1: Yes, it's like twice the amount that you might have played football too.
2: 3 times.
1: Yes.
0: People who are as talented as you typically grow up thinking professional athlete. What did you think you were going to be?
2: A lawyer.
0: Okay.
2: I was going to be a lawyer or, you know, I don't know, or an actor.
0: Yeah.
2: Or maybe that's the same thing. Maybe an actor is the same thing as a lawyer.
0: There's some performative there, for sure. I mean, that's part of it, I suppose.
1: You did it on a team that's coached by Chuck Knoll, and obviously you did. But, I mean, Chuck Knoll was known as not a taskmaster necessarily. He wanted all his coaches to have family lives, to go home to their families and not take their job home with them. He was known as a Renaissance man of sorts. You fit with that, Lynn.
2: Well, the balance. Chuck was that guy. He was interested in a lot of different things, but he focused on football. And he focused on getting good people around him to be able to coach. I mean, Lionel Taylor was our receiver coach, who was an excellent pro receiver himself. So he understood the inside game, the nuts and bolts of what guys do and don't do, how to play the game, how to be more tactical, how to catch the ball, how to improve your catching ability, and running those kinds of drills, motivating you to go after it, to excel beyond just the X's and O's in the ball game. Then the next receiver coach we had was Tom Moore. Tom Moore was everybody's excellent offensive assistant coach and coordinator. Unbelievable guy, very bright guy, coached the quarterbacks in college at Minnesota. And we talk to Tom like he's one of the guys. And we'd have questions about different things, and he'd answer them. And I said one year that Tom, we're getting ready to play in Super Bowl 13. I said, well, Tom, I'm looking at this corner and the safeties, and they're playing a certain way. And we analyzed it, and I put it together that every time you took a three-step drop for the quarterback, the safeties for the Cowboys would read that as a quick pass. So what would they do? They'd stop backing up, and they start looking at the quarterback's eyes and go after the guy he was looking at or move in that direction. So I said, what if we put in the play, we take our quick slant, and we do a quick slant. The receiver's quick slant, look back at the quarterback. Terry, who was not really good at faking the ball, you had to look back at Terry. He had to actually pump fake it, and that was your signal to run the slant and then the pump, go for a skinny post.
1: Mm-hmm.
2: So we put it in at practice. At practice, it worked. We got in the ball game. I put the play in. Get in the huddle. Terry looks at me, smiles, and calls it to John Stallworth, and he goes 65 yards for a touchdown. Okay. All right. Then later in the ball game, second half, John cramped up, couldn't come back the second half. Later in the ball game, he called it to me. I made an adjustment because, the safety wasn't going to jump on it this hard. Faded a little bit to the outside and counted for 14 points in the big ball game.
0: There you go. Pretty awesome.
2: Yeah.
0: Do you keep in touch with him at all? He comes on our morning show, Terry Bradshaw, and he is still quite the character. I can't imagine playing with him. But do you keep in touch with him or your other teammates at all?
2: Well, Terry's a little busy.
0: Yeah, that's true. He doesn't have a lot going on. That's fair.
2: He wasn't quite the same character he is today that he was when he was a quarterback.
0: Yeah.
2: So, very different guy.
0: What about other guys? Anybody else you keep up with from your playing days?
2: Until he passed away, Franco Harris was one of my best friends on the team. Still keep in contact. I'll pick up the phone and give John Stallworth a call or Jack Hamm to see how they're doing.
1: Anybody still talk to Lambert?
2: Well, if you can find him.
1: Is he still a forest ranger?
2: He might be. I don't know, but yeah, haven't seen him. I don't live in Pittsburgh anymore,
1: right.
2: So it's even a little more difficult kind of follow and keep up with the guys.
1: Yeah, but when you go back, everybody will. I mean, it's amazing when you can see Steelers around Pittsburgh, and when it's members of the teams that you played for, it's. Mm-hmm. I mean, that's like meeting the apostles.
0: Yeah. Sure, I understand.
1: It really is.
2: Mel Blunt's there. And he's, he's got this farm and, his boys camp and things like that. And so he stays close to the team. So whenever I get back to Pittsburgh, you usually see him. But it's a little different. I mean, Tony Dungy was a part of that team also. So every once in a while, if you get back to a game, you see him or that kind of thing.
0: Yeah. We got to let you go. I appreciate you coming by. It's an honor to meet you. Thanks for coming over. And for Phil, this is probably going to be the greatest broadcasting moment of his career.
1: Oh, yeah. We love the Razorbacks. They got throttled by Utah. I don't even remember that happened on Saturday. Thank you very much.
2: My pleasure. Thank you.
0: Appreciate you. That's Lynn Swan.
2: There are bigger games ahead.
1: I hope
0: Boy.
1: So.
0: Ooh. Yeah, Georgia's this week. We're very concerned. Oh, he's right. There are bigger ones and tougher ones. And unfortunately, after this weekend, Utah was plenty tough enough.
1: Yes, there are.
0: You want to get a?
1: Yeah, I'm gonna
0: get a picture. You
1: go
0: do your thing. Yeah, go do your deal. That's cool. What a thrill! I can't even imagine how good Phil's feeling right now. And until Baz gets Michael Jordan for the touchdown club, I'm guessing that probably not going to be quite there. But pretty cool moment. All right, appreciate Todd Pierce sitting in today. By the way, for Moose, who is enjoying the final day of a vacation that extended beyond the weekend. He'll be back tomorrow, and we are going to take our time out. We'll visit with our buddy Scott Davis from Arkansas Spine and Pain, and we will also get to Game Balls and Jockstraps on the other side of the break. So there you go. Let's go ahead and take our time out. It's 11:32. We appreciate you tuning in today. And Todd, I'm going to holler at you in the break, too, about a couple things. As we head in, I'm going to tell you what. Most of us can't be as cool as Lynn Swan. But if you want to look cool, you go to Burroughs and Mr. Frank's and do the best you can. They'll make you look as good as you can, for sure. And if you're going to wear glasses every day, whether it's corrective eyewear, sunglasses, or a combination of both, Burrows and Mr. Frank certainly has exactly what you need to look your best. 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It's 11:34. We're back in a moment. And back
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5: The Arkansas Travelers scored five runs in the ninth inning Sunday, all with two outs, rallying from a two-run deficit to beat the Springfield Cardinals 10-7 in their regular season finale. Sammy Siani started the Travs' ninth inning rally with an RBI single. That cut the lead to 7-6. Connor Charping followed with an RBI single that tied the game. A fielding error by Springfield's Jesus Baez allowed Siani to score. That gave the Travs an 8-7 lead. Boston Smith's two-run double then provided the final margin. Lucas Kelly picked up the win on the mound after pitching two scoreless innings with a walk and three strikeouts. Arkansas finishes the season with a record of 71-67. Springfield moves on to the Texas League playoffs. I'm Todd Pierce for the Buzz Radio Network.
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12: 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Game balls and jock straps are brought to you by A Caddy's Touch Landscape. Josh Dickinson is a former PGA caddy, so he knows what good grass looks like. If you'd like to take your yard to the next level, then hit up Josh and his crew at A Caddy's Touch Landscape. 501-794-2770. Call today.
16: Well, I'm
0: All right, Scott Davis is with us as well, and we will talk with him, although you're welcome to chime in on Game Balls and Jockstraps, Scott, from over the weekend. Hi.
16: A lot of jockstraps to give out.
0: Yeah, we got a lot of game balls to give out, too, yeah. though, and we want to thank Lynn Swan for joining us. He gets the biggest game ball of all so far. I'm going to give a couple of game balls. I'm going to give a game ball to Tyler Shook, who was the new, well, second-year quarterback for the Saints, who threw for over 400 yards. His previous career high was 333. Unfortunately, he and the Saints lost to the Lions 31-30 because the NFL has this really terrible habit and or addiction to completely screwing the Saints when it comes to weird calls. You go back to, you know, the Minneapolis Miracle and those kinds of things. And this time it was a fumble that was picked up and running for a touchdown that everybody on earth believed was a fumble that was running for a touchdown. And the NFL decided, no, it's an incomplete pass, even though it was thrown backwards. And his arm really didn't begin moving forward, we're talking about Goff, until he was hit from behind by a defender for the Saints. Absolute BS, and I can't say what I want to say because I'll get kicked off the air. So jockstrap to the NFL for sucking so bad and screwing the Saints once again. I don't know why it keeps happening. I will give a game ball to the Bears and their offense yesterday. That was impressive. Apparently, their head coach, Ben Johnson, has said, I want to have the highest scoring offense in NFL history. Well, guess what? They padded their stats a wee bit this weekend with a 59-point outburst against the Carolina Panthers, which, going back to the Saints, which obviously I'm biased, hopefully bodes well because, well, Carolina's defense may not be all that great. Not that I'm comparing the Saints' offense to the Bears by any means. I'm also going to give a huge game ball to Carson Wentz. Early in the game the other day, in the Vikings game against Green Bay, down goes Kyler Murray. And I don't know that that guy should still be playing quarterback in the NFL. And it's sad, but it is what it is. Didn't have much faith in Carson Wentz, but guess what? He came in and played his butt off and led the Vikings to a victory. And he also earned himself $100,000. He gets $100,000 every time he plays at least 60% of the snaps in a win, up to six wins. After that, each of his next six worth $150,000.
1: Wow.
0: Guess what? Things continue. He's going to be the starter for the next few weeks. Kyler Murray ain't coming back this week.
1: I don't think so.
0: And no offense to J.J. McCarthy, I don't think he's going to beat him out anytime soon.
1: He didn't really appear to be in the Vikings' plans for very good reason, too.
0: Jockstrap to me earlier today, I said Eddie George had read had gotten fired. Apparently that was one of those many false reports from a false website. And I'm sick and tired of these dumb websites and Twitter accounts that are fake, putting out fake information. There's enough misinformation out there without doing it on purpose. Eddie George very much still the head coach of Bowling Green, although I don't think they're going to have a particularly great season.
1: All right, I have Devin Dampier in the Utah offense for my first game ball. Independent of any of the statistics, looking in the box score, you just watched a well-oiled machine run right through, I think, a halfway decent Razorback defense. That's going to be a major issue when you face a quarterback that knows what they're doing, knows the offense, especially in today's day and age of microwave college football culture. It wasn't fun to watch them run through the Razorbacks, but that is an enjoyable Utah offense to watch. Another game ball to TJ Watt, because over a 4-minute stretch in the Steelers win over the Falcons yesterday, over six defensive snaps over two series, he stops Bijan Robinson for minus one, sacks Cooper Rush for 7 yards, forcing a field goal. Steelers go three and out. Robinson runs for 20. TJ then stops Bijan for no gain and then makes one of these. Did you see this interception return for a touchdown? He's not going to get to the quarterback. He leaps about 4 yards away from where Rush throws the ball and just picks it in midair, 4 yards away, and runs it back for a touchdown, 35 yards.
0: Okay.
1: It was an incredible play, and he outgained everybody just in those four defensive plays himself. Jockstrap to the Pac-12. So far, they're 5-11 as a league, 3-10 against other FBS schools. The only wins for the Pac-12 coming from Colorado State against Wyoming and Southern Utah. Boise beat Memphis. Sorry, Scott.
16: No, sorry.
1: Fresno pummeled Sac State, and San Diego State beat Portland. They've even lost to an FCS school as well. Idaho State was a winner against a Pac-12 school.
0: Idaho State's pretty good. Who'd they beat?
1: I don't remember who it was. I didn't write it down.
0: Okay.
1: But I should have. And I got another jockstrap to me, because 2 weeks ago I tried to give you 10 reasons to be optimistic about Razorback football. Idiot. Might not should have done that.
0: No. Okay, I think that's enough of that. I'll give a game ball to Arkansas State. They were dominant this weekend, as they should have been. And to Central Arkansas for staying locked in. Both teams playing lower-level competition, both playing really well. And I won't give a game ball or jockstrap, but a bummer for UAPB. I don't know if you saw their game.
1: No.
0: They played that classic over Memphis this weekend.
1: Well, not so classic.
0: Double overtime loss.
1: Ouch.
0: Great game. It was an absolute classic. So, but I hate it for them. They came up on the short end of the stick there. But anyway. All right, Scott. You guys always get a game ball at Arkansas Spine and Pain. I actually passed by your location in Conway.
16: Yeah.
0: The other day.
16: Yeah, great
0: so
16: location.
0: So right on Oak Street, right?
16: We're on Dave Ward.
0: Dave Ward, that's what it was. I knew
16: yeah,
0: it was
16: Oak or Dave Ward.
0: Well,
16: we're
0: I was driving
16: together.
0: I couldn't remember if it was when I was going to UCA or I was going to Bell and Sword. So yes, drove right by it there. It's front of the main drag.
16: Yeah, nice. Dr. Romwalt's there. Angela's our nurse practitioner there. Great practice. We have a procedure area there as well.
0: Okay.
16: Yeah.
0: So you don't have to come to the capital city to get taken care of.
16: We have six locations, not just in here in Little Rock, but Jacksonville, Benton, Conway, Whitehall, and Searcy.
0: I like it.
16: Yeah.
0: And same, you guys have different functions at each place or same stuff at all places?
16: We do pain treatment. You know, we get referrals. We appreciate all of our primary care doctors and other referral sources that send to us. And then we develop customized treatment plans for our patients. So, and we're excited about today, Lynn Swan. What a great guy. I mean,
0: yeah.
16: Brings back a lot of memories growing up watching him play.
0: Well, I've said this before, and I say it again about a lot of different guys. I mean, there aren't a ton out there, but to be as excellent as he was as an athlete and then to be as excellent as he was at something else is, it's just annoying for those of us who aren't that good at anything, and I really respect the heck out of him for what he is and what he's about.
16: So I was telling my wife, Amy, you know my wife, and it's like, who's this bigger dance? I said, Lynn Swan. She goes, who's that? And I go,
0: oh,
16: the guy from The Waterboy.
0: Yeah,
16: she remembers that line.
1: The Waterboy.
0: We should have asked about that.
16: Yeah, you should have. He was so good in that.
1: Is that how people know who Bob Barker was? He's the guy from Happy Gilmore.
16: Yeah.
0: For some people, probably, yes.
1: I think so.
16: I do want to say one thing real quick. We do have our Facebook page. We talk about our website and our phone number. Certainly you can reach us that ways. But we've got a special going on right now. Go to our website, like our Arkansas Spine and Pain Facebook page. And we have a post today where if you want to ask a pain doctor a question, please do so. And anyone that likes today and moving forward, we're going to have a special Arkansas gift pack. Not sure how popular that will be, but we will figure something out.
0: Arkansas, like the U of A
16: gift pack. Mm. Or maybe
0: maybe
16: Arkansas
0: somebody can
16: Spine
0: give you
16: and
0: one.
16: Pain. Be patient.
0: Oh, man.
16: You know what? I still love Silverfield. I think we're going to be okay.
0: Yeah. Okay, tell us something good about him when he was at Memphis. What'd you love about him? Give us some reason for hope.
16: Well, I just remember a lot of really tight games. This is a different conference. SEC and American are two entirely different conferences. But he does, you know, it's his first year. Not a lot of the players that he recruited. He'll get there. He wasn't, you know, he was good his first year, but he just got progressively better.
1: The coaches he brought over with him are offensive coaches,
16: mm-hmm.
1: not the defensive coaches.
16: Correct.
1: The offensive side right now looks scary.
16: It does.
1: Does this have anything to do with, you think, with the coaching staff?
16: I think all offensive strategy starts at the line. And it's apparent that there needs to be some help there. I don't know if it's a strength coach or if it's – they're just not opening up the holes. You have to have a run game to have a pass game and vice versa.
1: I think it was running backs, quarterbacks, offensive coordinator came from Memphis. There may be another one on the offensive side that I'm forgetting about, but at least three offensive coaches, quarterbacks, wide receivers, coordinator, came with him from Memphis. Right now, the quarterback play is – really bad.
16: Mm-hmm.
1: Wide receivers aren't separating. At least that's what they're saying. That's what the guys are saying. They're not separating enough. And you do question a little bit of some of the play calling in some situations, too.
16: Yeah. They brought out Sutton Smith is a great running back, and he was wonderful at Memphis. He just doesn't have anywhere to run to.
0: That's true.
16: There's no holes to get to. But I think that will get better.
0: I think it's funny. All I could think about when you guys were talking about this was the idiosyncrasies of the English language, because I would say that Arkansas's offense is scary, and Utah's offense is scary also.
16: Right.
0: They're scary in a completely different way.
16: They're totally different meanings.
0: Yeah. And if you're from another country and you don't really understand English, you're like, I don't get it.
1: Stick around. Listen for the rest of the week. You'll figure it out.
0: I'll explain it to you. Let me tell you what. There's only one meaning for terrible, and I've seen a lot of that too lately. So,
1: well, that's not true. Look at this towel I've got here.
0: That's true.
1: This is a terrible towel, but it's terrible in a really good way.
0: That's a great point. That's a great point, actually. I'm glad you're here with us.
16: You're a Steelers fan, right?
1: Absolutely.
16: Didn't we bring that up?
1: Yeah.
16: Yes. Yeah, so I might be in Foxborough on Sunday for that game.
1: Ooh. So that's like my least favorite franchise.
16: Yeah.
1: I don't have like hatred for the Cowboys or anything like that. Not a fan of the Pats.
0: I got you. That's fair. You know what?
1: It's envy more than anything else.
16: I don't hate the Steelers. Even though we've beat them consistently.
1: We have been at lots of those games, yes.
0: From our text line here, it is brought to you by D3 Auto Sales. He recruited all 80 new ones to here. Don't give me that. He needs his players BS.
1: I don't think anybody says that, truthfully. If they say that, it's just like repetition from stuff that you would say when Bielema was the coach.
0: This person from the 501's right. We should have asked about the water boy. That's my bad. On a positive note, basketball season isn't that far away, says this person. Oh, this is Gunner from West Helena. And the baseball team has the Diamond Classic scrimmage and Home Run Derby at Bomb this Friday.
1: Yeah, fun.
16: Hooray!
1: Yeah. Basketball's still 7 weeks away.
0: Yeah. Here's what I don't believe. If you bowed when you said Swami, it would be okay, but you got to hit a knee. Yeah, that's probably fair. It's Swanee, yeah. I just say, hey, Mr. Swan. LSU is going to feel bad for us. I don't think so. Have you met them? If you heard his speech at halftime when they were beating the hell out of their first week opponent, I don't think that Lane Kiffin's going to take any pity on Arkansas.
1: Ooh, that's no. Right. And that's the last game of the year, too.
16: That one could definitely be scary.
0: Yes. Yeah,
16: super
0: scary. In the bad way.
16: Yeah.
0: Chad L. Silverfield. Okay, you guys are being ugly. Relax. Take it easy. Take it easy over there, everybody. Don't freak out yet. Give it some time. Some fans that are crying for KJ last year are hating him now. Fan base gets worse each year, just like the program. You know, JJ, there are some that are. I don't disagree. People can't say AJ played better than KJ. Utah was already up big and probably had most starters out when AJ got in. That's probably fair. Did he sign your towel? Somebody wants to know.
1: No.
0: Did you ask him to?
1: I did not ask for an autograph.
0: But you did get a picture?
1: Yes.
0: All right, a couple things from our text line. This is brought to you by Rainbow Restoration. We've got to hit a break. Chuck Baird said this morning, Saturday I felt like I was truly working for a living, and I don't usually feel that way during a game.
1: That's what all of us were like in the booth during the game. I mean, absolutely. Yes.
0: Yep.
1: Right, we did a post-game show thinking, all right, there's five people listening.
0: JW was born broken, this person says. He was very upset this morning. Hang in there, man. Listen, I feel for all the fans. I mean, I really do. I said this before the season. This program, this fan base deserves a little better, and you guys have suffered for far too long, and it's time to get back to living, not large, but at least competitive again. And I don't know when that's going to happen, but I don't have a great feeling that it's going to be this year, I'm sorry to say. All right, we got to hit a timeout. As we do, I want to tell you about our friends at UAMS. They can help you out. Appreciate you, Scott. Thank you so much for coming
16: over, guys,
0: and hanging out with us, brother. You're the
16: Absolutely.
0: Best. I'm looking forward to hearing Lynn Swan. Todd, I'm going to actually call you in the break this time and talk to you about something. So we're gonna do that in a second. He's like, great, whatever. I'm tired of talking to you two. I'll get back to that in a second. We'll take a break. We'll be back in a second. 11:51.
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0: Welcome back to The Zone, live at the Little Rock Touchdown Club. We are waiting to hear very, very soon from Lynn Swann. 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And I'll also call them at 501-945-4444. All right, we are going to be listening to Lynn Swann momentarily. A lot of fun talking with him here on The Zone.
1: Yeah.
0: I hope they didn't fanboy too much, Justin.
1: Well, you did, but that's okay. You're supposed to.
0: There's only a few that'll happen with.
1: Yeah,
0: I promise,
1: right.
0: Next week with, is it Doug Flutie next week?
1: Yeah.
0: I won't fanboy with him next week.
1: I'm going to ask him about a personal story, and he won't likely remember it, but it is a pretty funny one. Pat Bradley used to tell this story about how he played in a charity basketball game, and he and Doug Flutie got tied up, and it apparently got a little bit chippy.
0: Really?
1: So I'm going to ask him if he remembers that.
0: Competitors compete, don't they?
1: But I won't lead with that. That will be late in the interview. I will not ask him out of the gate because, well, it's not that important in the big scheme of Doug Flutie's life. So, but it's interesting, I think, potentially. Let's see here. So I was going to look at a couple other things from scores over the weekend. I mean, again, there were some shocking things or surprising things. And when I say I did not see that come, we get to that Thursday. I mean, the Oregon falling to Oklahoma State after Oklahoma State had just lost to Tulsa was very surprising. But even more so, man, I just cannot believe Oklahoma looked so dynamic on both sides. And defensively, they did fine against Michigan. I just never believed in a million years Michigan would figure out enough offensively. And they had to be great defensively to hold down Oklahoma. Although I didn't see, was Mateer bad this weekend, maybe? Did he have a bad day?
0: I
1: must not have been great.
0: I don't think he was great, obviously. But, I mean, it looks to me like Michigan's going to need to win games in the teens.
1: Yeah.
0: Just like I think Arkansas needs to win games in the teens.
1: Or zeros.
0: It's a really difficult thing.
1: Their defense will just pitch some shutouts. They're going to have a
0: gosh.
1: Shot.
0: Yeah, get their starting pitcher out there just a little bit longer. They have a decent bullpen, don't they?
1: From the 214 in Texas, stop putting it all on the quarterback. The offensive line's awful. If Tom Brady was our QB, he'd need to call your friend LeVar, Justin.
0: No, it's the whole thing.
1: It's not a car wreck. It just feels like one.
0: It's the whole thing. It's that whole side of the ball right now.
1: Example, what happens when the line doesn't protect? You saw what happened when Utah's quarterback got hit. This happens to our QB frequently. Go watch the pressures and hurries. It's fair. And he was getting hurried when he threw the interception on the screen pass, unfortunately, and that helped lead to that. On another note, I really paid attention to the Mississippi State versus Minnesota game. Drake Lindsey, quarterback for Minnesota.
0: Mario Taylor for Mississippi State, though, wow, he looked terrific.
1: I think that game told us more about the difference between the Big Ten and the SEC will all season. Yes, Mississippi State is better, but they are going to be, are they going to be better than 500 this year? Probably not. Maybe not.
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8: Cartes Eye Cancer Center is celebrating 50 years of providing cancer care here in the Natural State. Over the weekend, a reunion was held at its centers in Little Rock, El Dorado, and Russellville. Current and former patients, their families, and healthcare workers joined in celebrating the accomplishment and the work they will continue to do. And Wynn Public Schools is set to reach a new milestone for its new high school. A topping off ceremony is taking place tomorrow, where the final beam will be set. Community members, students, staff, and construction workers can all sign the beam until tomorrow at 5 p.m. The school was destroyed by an EF3 tornado back in 2023. They broke ground on the new facility in August of 2023.

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1: He feels so unlike everybody else alone, in spite of the fact that some people still think that they know.
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3: 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We suck again!
4: Wow, that's mean. It's just an honor, Lynn Swann, being here for the Touchdown Club, that we play a clip from The Waterboy.
5: Funny how that worked out this time.
4: It really did. It really did. Lovely. Chuck is trying to pull off a miracle for us so we can carry the audio. We are in a different location. We're at Robinson Auditorium in their, I don't know what you call it, conference room, meeting room, ballroom.
5: Ballroom.
4: Ballroom.
5: That's ballroom.
4: Yeah. And we were having a ball with Lynn Swann, but we are going to have a new cord delivered to us, and Chuck is going to go try to grab that so we can then broadcast into our board and over the air. Here's hoping.
5: I believe in Chuck, just like you do, too.
4: I don't know that I do, honestly. No offense, Chuck.
5: I think you were just telling him that to make him feel better about it.
4: Why don't you want to read some feedback? I'm going to call Chuck back. I think he's going to get something that's not going to help us.
5: All right, let's see what we can get here. 501-661-1037 for the D3 Auto Sales text line. Redbone just wants us all to have a beer, relax. It's going to be okay. All right, Redbone, I need you to at least explain to us exactly what okay is in this case. Is it going to be okay that we're all going to be alive once football season comes to an end, or at least most of us will be alive? Is that what you mean by it'll be okay, or do you mean the actual football team is going to be okay this year or the program at some point? Because I'm not quite sure what exactly is going to be okay. I got a question out of the 501. Justin and Phil, what would have to happen on Saturday for y'all to feel good about the season moving forward? The answer that I gave is to not be completely blown out. The line is 24.5. I'm not saying, you know, covering is the end-all, be-all in this situation. I just want to see a game that's at least competitive, because the Utah game was not competitive. Utah's a really good team. For all intents and purposes, from what people write about, it looks like Georgia may be better. Maybe they'll play each other in the playoff at some point, get to settle it on the football field. Huh. I'm not sure what can happen this Saturday to make you feel better about the season. Because I also don't know if there are a lot of folks that expect that there will be a close game anyway on Saturday. So I don't really know how to answer that. I'd like to hope that it's a close game and that it is somewhat competitive. I just don't know if that's going to be the case. Alex says okay means wait for basketball. Yeah, I mean, I think basketball will be okay. Basketball is going to be better than just okay. But what do we do for the next 7 weeks? Just preview basketball, Alex? 7 weeks before the start of the football season would have been early July, so at that point we'd put to bed the end of the baseball season pretty much. We were talking a lot about the upcoming, well, I guess the draft, the NBA draft had happened at that point. Yeah, we were talking a lot about what football season may look like and wondering and always throwing in the caveat of, well, I guess we'll find out, because it's just a lot of talking and you just don't really have a lot to go by. 7 weeks. I don't want to have to wait 7 weeks to actually have something that makes you excited to watch on a weekend. But I do think that basketball season will be better than just okay, Alex. I think it's going to be a heck of a lot of fun. Out of the 501, on another note, this is with the Mississippi State-Minnesota game that they took a look at. Lee texting in. See how bad the attendance numbers in St. Louis for the Cardinals. Fans are fed up. Same thing needs to happen in Fayetteville. Lee continues to start hurting their paychecks. Things might change, but Arkansas fans are not realistic and kind of not smart. They know people will still keep throwing their money at them. They do not care about you fans. Yeah, you get the requests for money will continue. just had a reseeding of the football season after 2-10. And they sold those tickets, as far as I know. Raised the money that they were hoping for. And that is the that is a way that fans make their presence heard. I saw Mike Irwin on X, you know, sort of trying to push the idea to fans to write to the Board of Trustees with their frustrations. And I think in Mike's mind, it was really just answering a criticism of Hunter Yurecek. I don't know if letters to the Board of Trustees really move the needle very much. It's got to be an like a protest that's on en masse, everybody at one time. And the a way that fans do this is to hold their attention from that team, hold their dollars back from that team until they see a reason to spend money, whether it's through donations or just through buying a team hat, going to the game. Attendance numbers mean something for them. So do television ratings. I think that's how fans make their presence felt. But then it ends up with, unfortunately, like one of those feedback loops where the program isn't doing well, people don't want to give their money, so the program can't do well, and people don't want to give their money, and so the program can't do well, so on and so forth. Just feels like a never-ending road of misery, I think, when you think about that. More texts coming in. Thinks the basketball team could play football better than the football team. Well, we would point out there's too many true freshmen on the football team, if that was the case with basketball, because basketball is going to be led by mostly true freshmen. Football, how many true freshmen have you seen out there so far? Saw Danny Beal out there for a few snaps. We heard Tay Lockett would get out there. I don't know if I saw Tay this last weekend. And you do hear people calling for Hank Hendricks, you know, who should be a high school senior to play quarterback. And if you're resting your hopes on a high school senior, it's already going to be a long year.
4: Yeah, I think you're right. We are, I think, working it out where we can play the audio from. We're in a little different setup here because we're over at the Robinson Ballroom, not in the normal spot where we are over at the Doubletree. And so we didn't get an audio feed, which complicates things a bit for us. But the good news is I think we got it worked out, so that's good.
5: That's what engineering's all about, right?
4: Yeah, that's exactly right. I appreciate Christian and Todd and Chuck for hustling around. I don't know if Chuck's listening or not, but if he is, Chuck, we're good to go. So you can come back if you want to. Okay. Let's do quick entertainment and birthdays. I mean, we got to do our show. So let's do it.
5: Yeah, I'm ready.
4: I don't know what we're doing over here. My bad.
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4: All right, here we go. Oh, boy, I'm not starting with that one today. Nope, nope, nope, nope, nope. Get away. Nope, not that one either. All right. or that. Judge Judy's in the news. She is retiring from television. Kind of. Stepping away from being in front of the camera with her final episode, Judy Justice, airs on October 22nd. She says, I have a lot of other things of interest. I don't want to do hair and makeup anymore, but I still want my message to get out there. She will be busy. She's developing an adult animated series called Judyverse. Oh, Lord.
5: Adult animated series?
4: Yep.
5: Can you reword that a little differently?
4: Yeah. She's also producing her son Adam Levy's syndicated court show called Adam's Law, which premieres this week. CBS will celebrate the 30th anniversary of Judge Judy with a special next Tuesday. All right. There you go. I think we're good to get our man Lynn Swan up here at the Touchdown Club. Todd, if you can get the audio going, we'll take care of the rest of it.
6: Join me in welcoming Lynn Swan.
4: There you go. A little bit of a delay, but we're going to make this work, by golly. Crank it up.
7: Thank you. You know, Lynn, I was trying to think. Wow, there's no thing to put my foot on. I don't know if we've ever had. I'm trying to think. Have we had a USC fight song play for one of our speakers before? I can't recall if we've had a USC player as a speaker. So, first of all, welcome.
8: Thank you. I don't mind being the first.
7: Yeah, you betcha. Now, you have a history here. Before we get to that, you have a history in Little Rock. It's not a good history for Razorback fans. Because USC, I give Coach Broyles credit. He wanted to schedule the best. Mm-hmm. So he scheduled a series with USC. And we'll get to that in just a second. But first of all, thank you for being here. We're very honored that you would take the time to be here. We've got a couple messages because Lynn Swann's visit is such a big deal. A couple people wanted to reach out and say welcome to you. So if we can, Anita, the first, if we can take a look, see who we have here first to say welcome to Lynn Swann.
9: Touchdown Club of Little Rock, Terry Bradshaw here. Boy, you in for a treat. Not only one of the great guys, but one of the great speakers. And a guy that is so talented at wide receiver, number 88, Lynn Swann, out of USC. What a thrill. It's going to be so much fun today. A lot of people don't know this about Lynn. He is so funny. So sit back, grab your chair, and get ready to laugh at one of the funniest human beings you will ever, ever hear speak at the Touchdown Club of Little Rock. Ladies and gentlemen, number 88, Hall of Famer, Lynn Swann. Take it, Lenny.
7: Obviously one of the favorites we've had at the Touchdown Club. And another guy, this guy you actually, that was your teammate. This was a guy that played against you.
8: By the way.
7: What's that?
8: For people who didn't know, that was Terry Bradshaw. I know he looked a little different, but I recognize some corners of his eyes.
7: And of course, the one and only legendary Gold Jacket winner out of Wichita Baptist, Cliff Harris, got a couple words here for you. I swear that's not the voice of Cliff Harris. Cliff, I apologize. We'll try.
8: When I see Cliff Harris next, I'll just tell him it was a wonderful introduction. Thank you so much. You got a standing ovation. People love you here.
7: Do you want to try it one more time? You want to pass, Anita? That's a pass. It's okay. But here's what Cliff said. He said, it was so great for you.
8: Are you quoting him?
7: Or I am.
8: You
7: I'm quoting him.
8: Paraphrasing.
7: I'm paraphrasing. Thank you. He said that you got the best of them. Obviously, you beat the Cowboys twice in Super Bowls. And he said the thing that made Lynn so difficult was your leaping ability. And that really burned the Cowboys on a couple of occasions. It really bothers him that he lost to you guys twice. So he had in this message something that said, but I got my revenge against Lynn in the Superstars competition. And apparently you guys ran in a 400-meter race. And he said, I was either going to win or die. So he said, Lynn was a sprinter, and I bet even the 400, that's the only way he could ever beat you. But Cliff Harris, everybody, let's give it up for Cliff. Sorry I didn't make that work. I mean, you were telling me on the plane ride over about just the matchups of the Cowboys and some of the things you guys were trying to do to try to outsmart the Cowboys.
8: Well, yeah, the Cowboys are a tremendous team, tremendous organization, a lot of talent there, but there's a lot of film on the Cowboys, and if you want to be the team, you got to study them. And so we spent a lot of time looking at film in the wide receiver room, going over the routes we run, how they play it, and then how we need to adjust it when we go against those guys. And so we set up a number of things that made it look like we were running the plays they saw on film with a little added something, so we could get the advantage. And so that's a part that you don't see very often when you're watching a game. You watch a season and you see the plays that your team is running all the time, and it seems like it's the same play. But when you get to the bowl games, when you get to the playoffs, you have to take the everyday play that everybody expects you to run, add a little twist to it that gets you maybe a few extra yards or even a touchdown.
7: And also you alluded to the fact that Lynn Swann has been to Little Rock before. I give Coach Broyles credit. He, the great John McKay teams over at USC, he decided to play you guys, I think, three times and I think it was 72, 73, and 74. You were there in both 72 and 73. What are your memories of the game in Little Rock back in 1972?
8: Well, I remember coming in, and there was a hog calling contest. And I couldn't believe it. I don't know. It's like maybe 10,000 people were at the stadium.
7: Now that was the whole stadium called the Hogs, I think, is what that was, Lynn.
8: So it was interesting to me coming in from Los Angeles and big city and big school and playing at the Coliseum, kind of more like that hometown feeling. You know, I grew up in a small town, or born in a small town, Alcoa, Tennessee. And kind of that small town feeling, but they were after it, and everybody was behind it. I mean, a Friday night, people are usually going out looking for something to do. Everybody's at the stadium, you know, calling those Hogs.
7: Yeah. It's you guys won that game 31-10. I think that was one of your national championships in 1972. 1973, we go out, Arkansas goes out to L.A. You guys win 17-0. And then, obviously, you were gone for the 74 year. You remember USC came in as a preseason favorite in the national championship, and Arkansas actually won that game 22-7. But USC went on to win the national championship, even though they lost that first game.
8: Yeah, that was kind of a juxtaposition, because when we came to Arkansas, Arkansas was picked in 72 to be the team to win the national championship. They were ranked number one.
7: And you mentioned a couple players you remembered. It was a quarterback then for the Razorbacks, right?
8: Yeah.
7: Joe Ferguson?
8: Joe Ferguson, yeah. And he said some nice things about his own team.
7: Wow.
8: And, you know, and I think one of the things he said, and I do believe this was a quote, he goes, yes, I think USC will be a stepping stone to a national championship. And I remember sitting in the room, I was going like, a stepping stone? And then after the game was over, I said to the press, I said, well, this was a stepping stone game. And that was it. And didn't realize until that moment that when players make those kinds of comments on TV, it's a motivating kind of thing. Yeah. So I tried to make sure I never said anything bad about anybody I was about to play.
7: Right. Well, you many of you may not know, and I thought this was interesting, that and I don't know the full story. That's why I want you to tell us the focus on ballet. So, you know, one of the things that that Cliff Harris said was his ability to go up and make catches. And it almost, if you watch that, it looks like ballet. And there is a history with you as a youngster, with your mom, about ballet. So tell everybody about that.
8: Okay. I'm the youngest of three boys in our family. And I was never that guy that anybody thought was going to play sports. So I was my mom's baby boy, and always behind her apron strings. And so my mom and dad didn't really see me as being an athlete. And so in the fourth grade, my mom enrolled me in a dance class at Les Williams Dance Studio, where I was taking tap dancing. And so there was a little bit of ballet thrown in there. But from the fourth grade through high school, I would go once a week to the Les Williams Dance Studio, take tap dance lessons, and then go to practice or whatever else was going on. I'd leave practice early to get to that dance class. Then I danced 2 years at USC with seniors who were doing dance programs who needed male dancers. And so I danced with them. And I had a chance to dance with Gene Kelly and Twyla Tharp, and Peter Martins of the New York City Ballet. So I've always danced. And dance gives you great body control. I mean, to be on your toes all the time, to be able to perform, the stretching, the flexibility, and you're airborne a lot. When you're dancing, you're making leaps. And I remember when we did this show for ABC, with Twyla Tharp and Peter Martins and Gene Kelly, there was a back wall, and it was all black, except for the lines that they had drawn like a football field across. And so when we were in rehearsing, they said, you know, people are going to measure your ability by how high you jump. So I wanted to make sure I got to the highest line up there. So dance gives you a few more assets in that area.
7: Did some of your teammates make fun of you? Did they say, give you any grief about that? Or they just go, whatever, it's working, keep doing it?
8: Oh, yeah. I mean, I would get teased all the time. I mean, you know, you can imagine I'm in high school, an all-boys high school, Catholic high school. I'm Baptist. And I leave practice with a pair of tights and shoes, tap shoes, right, to go to dance class. So guys used to tease me all the time. But nobody felt bad about it when I jumped up in the air and called a pass.
7: Thanks, Trey. It certainly worked. I think there's others that have followed.
8: And by the way, some of the cutest girls were in the dance class.
7: Nice. All right. Nice. Well, you know, I think when we have different Hall of Famers up here and guys who've accomplished really neat things out of the box, I think of, you know, people in movies like Brett Favre and Lawrence Taylor. You were in Waterboy. But I think this one shot, I want to go, if you can, Anita, to number 10 and number 10A. So you had a chance to...
10: Is this a surprise?
7: It's just a fact of history, if we'll get it up there, that you got a chance to do ballet with Mr. Rogers. How about that? And the next shot real quick, Anita, this is... So how cool is that from a pop culture standpoint? You're doing ballet with Mr. Rogers.
8: Well, that... Fred and I didn't do ballet together.
7: That's right.
8: Well, it was his show.
7: Yeah, that's right.
8: But I was on the board of directors for the Pittsburgh Ballet Theater School. And so we came in talking about ballet for kids and the dance school we had there. And so Fred's there, and very nice man, very gentle guy, easygoing. And it was great to be on the show and be able to put that out there for kids to see for a long, long time.
7: Yeah, we talked about 2 weeks ago, Emmett Smith winning Dancing with the Stars, you being with Mr. Rogers. I love that when our guests that are football players, you know, are bigger than football. It's really interesting that your influence is even bigger than that. You know, obviously you were an All-American, had a great career at USC. You get drafted. You were talking about this on the plane right over. I don't know if everybody knows this or not, but I want you to share this.
8: Is it one of the stories that we're allowed to tell?
7: That's you're allowed to tell, yeah. I had to sign a document that I could not repeat all the stories that Lynn told on the way over. But this was okay. You were talking about the Steeler class that you were part of in 1974 in the NFL draft is the greatest by far in the history of the NFL. It will never be touched. And you were really bragging the reason why, because your scouting group was so good. So tell everybody about that class and how special it was.
8: I think you probably all know that the consummate team sport is football. Basketball is a team sport. Baseball is a team sport. But the consummate team sport is football. You never win the championship unless the whole team is performing well. Offense, defense, and special teams. But people never think, you know, about the scouting department and how you assess the talent when you're trying to build the team. And the Steelers scouting department had been phenomenal. I mean, you look back when Chuck Noll came in as a head coach, and I think it was 68 or 69, he comes in, and there was an uptick in the players that the Steelers got, and Joe Green and L.C. Greenwood. And a lot of these guys were from smaller colleges, number of historically black colleges that got recruited, etc. And the scouting department just analyzed what the Steelers were looking for and the skill set of all these college players. So in 1974, they're getting ready for the draft, and they go down and they're looking at all these players that they want to get drafted, or potentially draft. And the Steelers make a decision. They draft me in the first round. I'm excited. You know, I just, you know, happy. But they were also looking at possibly drafting John Stallworth in the fourth round, and a number of other players they were looking at. So why didn't they go with John Stallworth? Well, because the scout went down, and when John had his practice with all the scouts, he didn't have a good practice, okay? Raise your hand if you've had a bad day, right? Everybody has had a bad day, right? John didn't have a great day. And the scout just said, it didn't seem like the same guy I've seen on film. So he goes back, and he has John work out again. and then by himself with no other scouts around. Then he goes in and he takes a film and goes, that's the guy I thought I'd been watching. So he's going back with a bigger assessment of John Stallworthy. But he took something else with him when he went back. You know what he took? He took all the film.
7: And what did that mean?
8: Every reel of film they had on John Stallworth. And in 1974, there was no computer. There was no digital backlog. There was no backup. He had all the film. So none of the other scouts could come down and see John on film because he had it all. And then the draft comes up and, you know, they're sitting there looking at who they're going to draft. So they draft me in the first round. And they didn't draft me because I thought it necessarily was like all that. They drafted me and they said, well, if we're wrong, he can at least return punts for us. Okay. So I get drafted. They draft Jack Lambert out of Kent State. And then in the fourth round, they draft Mike Webster and John Stallworth. They figured they could wait until the fourth round to draft John before anybody else might take a chance with him. And then we got a guy named Donnie Schell as a free agent. Lynn Swann, Jack Lambert, John Stallworth, Mike Webster, and Donnie Schell, collectively, all rookies together, and the only draft in the history of the National Football League where five people are in the Hall of Fame.
7: Is that not unbelievable? Five gold jackets.
8: Yeah. Yeah. So for us in Pittsburgh individually, you know, we had great careers. We had great teammates. But it was just that idea that we were all recognized together. You know, from the first pick to a free agent in that same class in the Hall of Fame, and that collective team that Chuck Noll and their staff put together. And he had a great staff to be able to analyze talent and find the right talent he needed for his team to be a championship team.
7: I don't even know what the closest class would be to that. Maybe two gold jackets in a draft to get in one draft. To have that many, I don't know if anybody has even come close to that.
8: Yeah, I think there were a couple of teams, players during World War II or something.
7: Yeah, guys go back that far.
8: Guys go back.
7: I mean,
8: they come in out of the service and they play, and they weren't drafted, but they were on the team at the same time.
7: Yeah, absolutely. It was just a stunning accomplishment there. If you can, I need to go to number six, please. You know, we always talk about triplets. Talk about triplets. We were talking about Michael Irvin and Emmitt Smith and Troy Aikman. This was a triplets here. Obviously, we lost Franco Harris, what, a year ago, and mm-hmm. I'd actually wanted to get him here. He actually was somebody who was on my target to get here before he passed. But put that back up one more time, Anita, if you could. So, obviously, you're in the middle of Terry Bradshaw and Franco Harris. Just that combo, in addition to all the other ones, you know, for people who love football in the 70s, that's championship DNA right there.
8: Yeah, I feel lucky, fortunate. Franco and I were actually born on the same day, 2 years apart, same birthday, March 7th, and we celebrated that birthday often together. As good a football player as Franco was, he was a greater individual, a greater human being. He did so much. He was the NFL Man of the Year. Always got engaged in things in the community, lived in the city of Pittsburgh on the north side, and really helped out. And a lot of those characteristics rubbed off on our football team. I got engaged in a variety of other things. I ended up being NFL Man of the Year later on. But we all got involved in the community because this was the city we were going to play in, we were living in, and we wanted to help and kind of be that role model for kids who are out there looking for a role model. We wanted to be representative of the small town, the small city. You know, Pittsburgh is a small city. It's an important city, but it's not New York, it's not LA, it's not Chicago. It's Pittsburgh, you know? And these people work hard, they fought hard, they loved hard, and they supported us. every step of the way. They supported this team when they couldn't win a game anywhere, anytime. And then suddenly, here we are, winning a championship. I remember having left Pittsburgh and finally, you know, they got the one for the thumb, the fifth Super Bowl ring. And I was back in Pittsburgh and at that time. And so I wanted to go out to the celebration. And we're in Market Square, and it's covered with people, and just hordes and hordes of people out there. And they asked me to say a few words, and I looked out in the audience, and what I saw at Market Square, you know, all the football fans, all the age-represented people you thought would be there. But more than that, what I saw were kids. Kids on the shoulders of their dads, with their moms and dads. Their moms and dads were my generation, older, and you could see them and hear them telling to the kids, this is what I was talking about. This is what I was talking about when I was growing up and I was watching the Pittsburgh Steelers. This is what it was like when Franco Harris was here. This is what it's like when Joe Green was here, LC Greenwood, Jack Ham. This is the football team, and you got one. You got one. That passing of tradition and history to their children to say, I am so proud to live in this city. Not just this city, this football team and the character of the people who represent the city. That's the most you can hope for in terms of having an impact on any place you live, anywhere in this country.
7: Well said, yeah. By the way, LC Greenwood played in Pine Bluff, played down in Pine Bluff in college, and so those gold shoes, remember those. Number five, if you could, Anita, I got to mention this too. Obviously, you caught passes from this guy who we've had here at the Touchdown Club before, Terry Bradshaw. What was it like playing with Terry? Obviously, bigger than life, TV, movies, all that stuff, and a bazooka of an arm. What was it like playing with Terry?
8: Well, that came later.
7: that's right. It wasn't happening during the playing career. That's right.
8: That came later. It was great to play with Terry. You know, Terry's got a big personality, but I think Terry was a little shy, wasn't quite sure of himself when he first came to Pittsburgh. Probably some of you who are in my generation, you probably remember some of the stories about Terry, and you know, he wasn't really that accurate and that kind of thing, and didn't have the confidence. Joe Gillum, backup quarterback, beat him out in the first four games of 1974. Then Chuck put him back in. And he finally found his footing. You know, he found his footing, and he found his ego, actually, and confidence, and started feeling better about himself as a player, that he could actually go out and make things happen. Or actually, he could just throw it up there and we could make it happen.
7: Let's go. This is something we didn't talk about this on the plane, but if you put up Anita number eight. So let's talk about, you mentioned already Mike Webster. So I remember most of us who maybe in the 70s were teenagers, we remember the arms of Mike Webster and how big and strong he was. But Mike Webster became the focal point of the CTE conversation. Mm-hmm. So I just wanted to get your opinion, what you heard, and did you stay in contact with Mike? Because obviously he had really gone off in a bad place. And so just wanted to hear about that whole situation, because now CTE is a conversation. I'm going to show, sure. By the way, you saw that in Sully's intro for that. We're going to show a hit that you took. We're going to talk about your experience with dealing with those kind of hits. But let's first talk about Mike Webster, him as a player, and then what progress happened later in his life.
8: Well, when that happened in Mike's life is after his football career, obviously. He was in and out of Pittsburgh and you know, that kind of thing. So it's hard to say what was going on. But, you know, obviously there was a personality change, a little different guy. And it wasn't until obviously much later that he found out that he had CTE, or that he had some mental problem or brain problem. And many of us didn't understand what CTE was all about. We understood that at that particular point in time, it couldn't be diagnosed unless you were dead. And they could study your brain. So a lot of guys were concerned. You see guys today who are out there playing the leagues concerned. They've got a helmet, looks like a helmet, but it looks like it's got padding all over the outside. There are a number of things they're trying to do to make sure that they stay healthy and move forward. But the important part of that is, number one, your conditioning. Number two, rules of the game, taking out the helmet and head hits out of the game to make it safer and to move it forward. But there continues to be a lot of work and research on CTE trying to move it forward.
7: Before we show the video.
4: Todd, we're going to have to wrap it here, so let's pull that down and let's bring our cameras back up here. And I hate to cut him off, and I know Phil's like, I don't care about anything we have to say. I want to hear all about Lynn Swann. I don't blame you. He's a legend. He's a great one. And, again, for guys to be that good at two different things, and, again, I can't really evaluate his performance as an AD because I didn't really pay much attention to USC when he was there as the AD, but obviously that's an ambitious thing to think that you can take over. And he said actually he'd love to go back and take a crack at it now in the NIL era. So a guy that doesn't shy away from a challenge, that's for sure.
11: Renaissance man of sorts.
4: Yep, no doubt. We're going to take a timeout. We will come back. 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
5: Appreciate, I think you're right.
4: Todd sitting in today, and we have Moose coming back tomorrow. Coach Conk will be in. We've got a Top 10 Tuesday. We've got Eli Craner, some special guests, Susan Irwin Prowse, thanks to Willie Dees. We're going to talk to the voice of the Georgia Bulldogs Wednesday this week.
5: And, Jeff Dantzler, yep.
4: Yeah, I'm sure he's going to be feeling pretty good. I'm sure he'll be very very nice, though, and not too cocky, but probably feeling real confident.
5: Jeff's a great guy. He's in his first year as the football voice.
4: He's done baseball before?
5: He's done baseball and women's basketball for a long time and would host an hour of their pregame. But it's like, hey, your first year of doing Georgia football play-by-play, and, yeah, you're number two in the country. Have fun.
4: Yeah, good stuff. TP, appreciate you today, man. Good job. I had to kind of flex around on some things today. Was discussing with a buddy, this guy says, on our text or our live fan feedback, thanks to our friends at Rainbow Restoration. I was discussing with a buddy, when do we just accept that we're a basketball school, which eventually led to the question, do classic basketball schools like Kansas and Kentucky get upset when their football teams lose? I imagine. By the way, did you see what Alabama did to Kentucky in the second half?
5: It was
4: half?
5: Like a whole second half thing, yeah.
4: It was a whole different world. 21-0 in the fourth quarter for Texas over Ohio State. And, yeah, Alabama in the second half shut out Kentucky. I was like, well, this is going to be a competitive game. Then I was like, just kidding. It isn't. They blew them out. I want to say it was like 32-0 in the second half. Does that sound right?
5: I think that does sound right. It's the thing about Kansas and Kentucky football is that, yeah, they are basketball schools without question, but at least their football teams have put a somewhat of a best foot forward in the last, 10 years? I mean, Stoops had a nice run going until, I guess, the last couple of years.
4: Well, Kansas had a nice run in the 90s with Todd Reesing at quarterback. They had a couple years when Mangino was there.
5: Mm-hmm.
4: They fell off a little bit, but they've come back. They've been adequate.
5: They've redone their stadium and everything. They kind of have to.
4: Yeah. Arkansas has seen them more than I would like to admit in a lot of sports, it seems like. Kansas and Arkansas have had a ton of matchups.
5: Even the schools that you would acknowledge are basketball schools, they still have to field a football team.
4: Yeah.
5: Like UConn, too. Although UConn's in a different situation as an independent. Like you talk about Gonzaga. Like they can just be a basketball school and not worry about the rest of the stuff.
4: Yeah. I mean, look, Arkansas is as great as basketball has been, as great as – here's the thing. From a prospect standpoint, it's not close. This is much more of a basketball state than a football state when you look at top-level talent. But people are always going to care about football a ton here. That's always going to be number one, I think. And so until the football team gets right, if it ever does, people are not going to be happy.
5: It's just very difficult to be an SEC school and not identify as a football school. There's just a couple of them I can think of that don't.
4: I still think Arkansas does, though. And maybe they have an identity crisis, but you do want to be a football school, and you've had some good moments, and I don't know that we need to change the identity right now. Now, unless you win a national championship. If you win a national championship in basketball or a national championship in baseball, I think maybe it changed the narrative a little bit. But at this point, I think people still, no matter what, want to win in football.
5: All right, but even the most successful baseball program in the SEC, LSU, would still identify as a football school.
4: Yeah, well, they're winning national championships in football too, Phil.
5: That's exactly right.
4: That's the problem.
5: So they have a choice. What do you want to be there?
4: Yeah.
5: And women's basketball. It's a different thing, you know? And they are in the same league. It's one state to the south of us. Supposed to be rivals in all these sports.
4: Who?
5: Arkansas and LSU.
4: Yeah. If Arkansas can't do what Indiana did, I should probably, I think he means we, should probably just give up on sports. Oh, he said he should. Okay, I see what you're saying. Sorry, Chris. If Arkansas can't do what Indiana did, I should give up on sports. I don't think Arkansas is going to do what Indiana did. But I don't think you should quit on sports either. Hey, guys, not sure if you're taking questions later in the show for Lynn, but I'd love to know how he feels about the game regulations regarding personal fouls, targeting, etc. That's a good question. He did talk about, you know, injuries and some other things in there with David.
5: He took some hits.
4: Yeah. Well, back in the day, they all did.
5: They all. That's exactly right. And a lot of times you took those hits as you were coming off the line of scrimmage trying to get into your route.
4: Here we go. It's not going to take long. Remember the years when we had to correct people on their pronunciation of Bielema? Those were the good times. At some point, the money runs out for Arkansas, this person says, and other teams in our situation. Nobody wants to give to a loser. I hate to say it, but the only way to win back donors is to fire Hunter Yurecek and possibly even Silverfish and start over. That's what it's come to, sadly, says Jamie Atkins. Silverfish.
5: No,
4: this is what we become. We're already getting the names wrong. He's only been here for two games.
5: That's what I heard a lot about last year. You know, the only way to get people back, you know, the only way to get boosters to spend money is to make a changed coach. So does that mean the same thing as athletic director and coach again?
4: Well, here's the thing.
5: No.
4: I hate to break it to you. If you're already playing catch-up in the money game, firing a bunch of people is not the way to catch up in the money game.
5: Yeah.
4: And, you know, people can say, well, listen, we had guys that wouldn't donate until they did something different with Sam Pittman, and that's fine. And maybe more money came in when Silverfield got there. But guess what? That doesn't automatically mean you're going to start winning. And are people going to keep giving if you get a second-rate? You know, I don't even say second-rate product, but you get bad results. Let's just be honest. Like, one or two or three or four wins, I mean, that's not the results you're spending. If you're donating $1 million, that's not what you're looking for.
5: No, that's exactly
4: right.
5: And
4: at what point, it becomes like live, the golf deal. It's like, how long do you throw money down an empty hole until you're like, I have a million other things I can do with my millions of dollars.
5: And that's the question that I wonder about for people, you know? What do you do with your Saturdays now? For those who are waiting for the start of basketball season, you know, what do you do with your Saturdays now? Because I know you watch the game. I know you have watched Arkansas football games.
4: Yeah.
5: Even the most skeptical, pessimistic Razorback fan has still had Saturday's game on until they just couldn't watch anymore.
4: Right. Oh, exactly.
5: So what do you do this Saturday against number two in the country?
4: Watch for the first quarter. Final four this year, says Alex. Hope you're right. The fans could definitely use something big. You need to go back to Omaha. You need a Final Four.
5: Yeah.
4: You need something great. How are you? You need something great. You really do. You need something to get the fan base engaged, energetic, excited, whatever you want to say. And it can. I think Final Fours would be great. I think Omaha or Final Four is what it's going to take probably, though, because this football season ain't it.
5: Boy, spring's going to be a lot of fun, isn't it?
4: It is. I'm going to watch. I mean, I'm not like going to quit watching. I don't think that's necessary, but
5: no, I'm not going to. I mean, look, if I wasn't supposed to be there on the broadcast, I'd probably find another game to watch.
4: Yeah,
5: just because you want to see something that's more competitive.
4: Game ball here from the 501. How about the DMAC award winner, Enoch Asan? One touch, one touchdown. 56 yards to the house on his first collegiate touch. That's pretty special.
5: That is a nice way to start your career.
4: Yep. Wes Moore saw a lot of his games during his time in high school, and he is in to tell us about Out of Bounds. What's up, Wes?
1: Actually, he is not in studio at the moment.
4: Oh, I thought I saw a human in there next to you. Okay, I can't tell. Weird. But I think he's back today.
1: I believe he is back, but he's just not here at the moment.
4: Probably playing catch-up from weekend. Why can't we do what Indiana did? Who or what is stopping us?
5: Maybe that it's only happened once.
4: Yeah.
5: Lightning in a bottle feels crazy because it doesn't happen very often, if ever.
4: Yeah. You need your team to be the exception, not the rule. Or the rule, not the exception. Arkansas is, you can't look at the one exception and go, well, why don't we do that? It'd be awesome. I don't know if you have enough money to get him out of Indiana, but he might be a good start. But again, Ryan Silverfield deserves some time to try.
5: Yes, so, he does.
4: We'll see. 55 days still basketball season, this person says. They're moving on.
5: But who's counting?
4: Yeah, exactly. We're all looking forward to it. I don't care if football wins 10 games. I'm excited about basketball season. This team's going to be nasty.
5: Hey, I had a great day. I met Lynn Swan, Justin. This was fun.
4: There you go. Cup half full take. Thanks, Todd. Appreciate you. We're back in studio with Moose tomorrow in the zone.
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13: Back to work for the Razorbacks after a 43-10 loss at Utah on Saturday night. Georgia comes calling Saturday. It does not get any easier. This was Ryan Silverfield after the ballgame Saturday night.
14: Clearly inexcusable in all three phases. Offensively, complete 46.

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3: A heat advisory is in effect today because the heat index could climb up to 105 or higher. We'll get up to 98 here in Little Rock with a mostly sunny sky, plus a slight chance of a shower or thunderstorm this afternoon. Tonight, it'll be mostly clear, drop off to 76. Tomorrow, sunny with a high of 99. For the Buzz Radio Network, I'm meteorologist Pat Walker.
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11: Anytime you don't have success on offense, it's everybody's fault. Like I said, I always will point the finger at myself and say, I got to be better and I got to do a better job during the week to put our guys in better position. Play calling. We got to make plays, ultimately. Can it always be better? Certainly. Certainly, if you're not scoring points like you need to and we're not executing, certainly there's some things to be blamed there. But we also got to find a way. Like, if we can't beat man coverage, Trey, it's going to be a struggle. So we got to find a way, whether it's better scheme, whether it's, you know, finding guys that are able to do it, put the ball in better location. All those things come hand in hand. Everybody, gets the lion's share of the blame on that offensively.
12: A lot of blame to go around on this Monday. Glad you're with us. I'm Wes Moore. He is Joe Franklin. It is Out of Bounds. What I missed, Joe? Did I miss anything?
13: Game Saturday. Yeah, I'm sure you saw it.
12: Yeah, I saw it. Oh. You know, we said, I was thinking about this. It's been a long day for me already.

0: I got up at 2:15, caught an Uber at 2:45, drove to New Orleans, and caught my plane at 3:45. I actually boarded at 4:45. So I've had a lot of thinking, you know, sitting on a plane and thinking.
1: Wait. So, I mean, you did some thinking about this game.
0: Oh, yeah.
1: But like a lot before that, though.
0: Oh, yeah. Well, where I was going was we spent basically all summer, all training camp, saying, we don't know about this team. We're not going to know until we get to Utah. And now we know, and it sucks. I mean, that's the best way I can sum it up. It's just a dose of reality slapping you across the face like four times. And it was bad enough after week one, but then, you know, there's that hope that, you know, maybe they were holding back on the playbook and we didn't see everything in the offense and the defense looked good and they're going to put it all together and have a chance. Not that many people were picking Arkansas to beat Utah. The line went up to 12.5, and everybody I knew was taking Utah. In fact, our guy Lee Sterling said, take Utah. And not a whole lot of people were thinking Arkansas was going to beat Utah. We just didn't think they were going to look that bad. That inept to where offensively it was, after the first drive, nothing. Nothing could get going.
1: No, after seeing them against North Alabama, we had an idea of how bad it could be. We had a really good idea simply because they didn't look good against that competition. We knew competition would step up, and then going on the road was going to be a whole different animal.
0: But it was. It was a great environment. They were loud, and they played well. Utah played well. I was impressed with Utah. Biggest difference I see, that is a program that has been established and built for 22 decades. Kyle Whittingham did a great job, and he left the program in good shape and in good hands, obviously. They have a quarterback, an experienced quarterback. That is a dual threat, very exciting, and made a big difference in the game. Arkansas still searching for a quarterback. Arkansas still searching for a lot of things. But once again, the offensive line did nothing, did not protect, did not open up holes, could not run the ball, didn't protect a KJ or AJ very well. And it's tough to run an offense when your offensive line is struggling like they are.
1: Didn't think that we really had an issue as far as having an idea what this offense would be like, that it would be a struggle there against Utah because we know how good their defense is. But we thought with Arkansas's defense, maybe they wouldn't give up as much or look so bad on defense. And it looked like much of the same of what we've seen. And so I think when we made our score predictions, nobody really had Utah scoring a lot of points, but we had decisive wins. But we didn't expect that part of it. Expected the defense to kind of perform a little bit better.
0: Yeah, give up 43 points, and Utah basically kind of shut it down there towards the end. They probably could have kept scoring more if they wanted to. But
1: also, in saying that, we really didn't know what to expect. I mean, it was a good performance against North Alabama, but once again, it was North Alabama.
0: You know, there was that glimmer of hope when Christian Harrison picked off that pass. I thought maybe they get a little something going, but that quickly was a complete meltdown. And offense couldn't take advantage of a turnover. That's what you want. You want your defense to get you a turnover in a big game like that and then do something with it, and they didn't do anything with it. But I will say this. I think Utah's a good team. I don't know that they're as good as Arkansas made them look. But they're deserving to be a top 20 team. They look like a top 20 team, and a team playing at night at home is going to be difficult to beat. Now, the problem is Arkansas is about to play a bunch more teams just like Utah or better than Utah, and starts this week with Georgia coming into Fayetteville. This should be a weekend that everybody's so jacked up about. Starting today, it's Georgia week. This is a top five team, number two in the country coming in. This is a chance to make a statement, but it's the complete opposite. Complete opposite, Joe. Let me tell you a story. So y'all know I went down to Baton Rouge, played a golf tournament. The environment down there right now is something I can't wait for it to come back to Arkansas. I mean, I remember the days in 08 or 06, that run that Houston Nutt took them on, then Bobby Petrino years, how much fun it was looking forward to Saturday. It was It's all we did. We talked about, we looked forward to the day, made our plans, what we're going to do. We're going to the game. We're tailgating. And now it's none of that. Down there with Lane Kiffin running things and they've got a defense that's nasty, the excitement is unbearable. And I put up with it all day Saturday and Saturday night, glimmer, small glimmer of hope that I'd see something encouraging, only to see what I saw and know it's football season's basically over. Unless something drastically changes and this team improves tremendously over the next month, it's not going to be very much fun. And just a state down, all around us, Tennessee, Ole Miss, Mississippi, Texas, Louisiana, there's so much excitement about college football and Saturdays, and here we don't have it. It's wait until late October when we get basketball season rolling. And that's the frustrating part. That's the part that sucks from being down there and feeling that excitement again about your football program and what could happen and what could be and the dreams of winning a national championship, not just going 6-6, but to be one of the best teams in the country, and just the way that whole city is right now, the state, and then to watch what I watched Saturday and come back to this today. It's just disappointing, and I hate it, and I can't wait till the day it returns to where there's excitement about a game day in Fayetteville and this football team.
1: There's a complete difference, though. A down year for LSU was where Arkansas, we would consider one of the better years, or where they're striving to be. At this point, as far as being bowl eligible, winning 7-8 games, that's a down year for LSU. So talking about apples to oranges here, because they do have really high expectations, and Arkansas should, every program out there should, but when you're at the bottom, you can only hope to get to a certain point before you can even think about getting to the top.
0: Yeah, baby steps. There's not going to be any dramatic Indiana turnaround here. There's not going to be.
1: Well, if you spend money, that would be it. But you have to be willing to spend that.
0: Well, and I think Arkansas has made up its mind. They're going to be a basketball school. They're going to put their resources in basketball and be one of the best in basketball. And we're going to have a great basketball season, a lot of fun. Whereas down there and many other schools, they put their resources in the football program. And the budget, talking with those guys, you know, the rumor was $45 to $50 million. That was confirmed to me. That is exactly what LSU has spent on their team. And Arkansas spent half that. Now, you should expect half the results, right? If they're going to go 10-2, maybe, you should expect 5 or 6 wins for Arkansas with the money, half that money. But that's not going to be the case.
1: They put themselves in a position where they're always going to be playing catch-up, because spending $25 million, that's nothing to sneeze at, because that's a lot of money. But you're always playing catch-up, because – these other schools at the top, they were spending $25 million 2 years ago. So you're always playing catch up.
0: Yeah, they've already built a foundation. I know you guys want to talk, and I'm not going to sit here and ramble on. Just want to get it off my chest, and like everybody else. And I know you got things you want to get off your chest, so we're going to take some phone calls. We got Joe Klein coming in. We've got Clint Sterner. I got to ask him about the stuff coming out of Utah, about their defense picking up on some tendencies, and their coaching staff had them prepared for Arkansas, and they knew what was coming, whether it was a pass or a run. We'll see if Clint could see any of that. We'll get Clint's thoughts on the quarterback play. Trey Shapps calling in. He was there. Now he's down in the metro area for the Stevens Cup, and we'll take a ton of calls. I see the board already lit up, so let's do it. Let's get it started. We got Jack and Heber up first. Jack, get it off your chest.
2: All right, look, I've been a diehard Arkansas fan 16 years now, and ever since I moved here from Tennessee, used to be a Tennessee fan all the time, but I'm tired of it. I'm about to go back to Tennessee. We haven't won that many games ever since I've moved here. I don't know what's going on with it.
0: Yeah, 2010. That was the heyday, basically, 2010, 2011, and then it's been all kaput. Maybe you're the problem, Jack. You, all of a sudden, you show up in Arkansas and things have, and you become a Razorback fan, and it's gone downhill.
2: Man, maybe it is, but I'm starting to get sick and tired of it. I mean, Hunter, I don't know what he's doing. He's done great with the basketball team, but I don't know what we're doing with football. We need to figure it out.
0: Yes. The frustration is evident, Jack.
2: I mean, I think somebody needs to go up there and talk to Hunter about all this.
0: I think they are.
2: Why don't we get Hunter on the call right now and see what he thinks about how stuffy Arkansas has been the last couple of years? I don't know why we ever fired Sam Pittman, probably one of the best coaches we could have got.
0: Jack, thank you for the call. Hang in there. Don't bail yet. Bill's in.
2: Yes, sir. Thank you.
0: You bet. Bill's in Little Rock. What's up, Bill? Bill.
3: Okay. Let me just say that, I mean, Hunter's got to go. He's hired Pittman. That wasn't good. That wasn't a good hire. I mean, he took a chance. But he gets Petrino to come back. Bobby Petrino. And I called last year and everybody, I said, hey, y'all, we've got the coach. And now he hires this clown. I mean, this guy is so far over his head. And the play caught everything. This is ridiculous. We had Bobby Petrino. I mean, how stupid can you be? He's forgot more than every one of them will ever know. But anyway, now that's over. We won't win. Hey, and I've called in. Joe knows me. I mean, you know, we put up with Mike Anderson for 8 years. Mike was a good guy. That had nothing to do with it. We get a coach, and look what, we go to the Elite Eight. I mean, look, we've got to hire a coach, a leader. We don't have one leader up there.
0: Bill, I agree. I think it starts at the top. And I think it all got off to a very slow start in the NIL era, and Arkansas's been playing catch-up on the football side of things ever since. And because the administration didn't want to grasp the NIL and take full advantage of it and get in the left lane, well, you're suffering it. You're suffering from the effects of that. Arkansas anteed up, spent a little bit more this year. I thought Joe made a great point. You're still playing catch-up for those teams that have been well ahead of you in this NIL era. And I would say, I don't care if it's Bobby Petrino or who's the coach, unless you give him some of the Jimmys and Joes, he's going to struggle.
1: I mean, look at last year. Bobby Petrino, you wanted him, but how many games did he win as head coach? Zero. And the team was built in his mold. Sam Pittman was head coach, but it was built in the mold of a Bobby Petrino coach team where you're strong on offense, defense is going to be questionable.
0: Mm-hmm.
1: That's the exact team that was there last year.
0: Let's go to Harley. What's up, Harley?
4: Hey, what's going on? I don't mean to throw gas on the fire, but what the hell, it's Fundy. They suck. They're worse than they were last year. The defense have hope to glimmers of hope, but they fell apart against Utah. But let's get to the bones of it. We've won all we're going to do this year. I'm afraid we might get one more. If we get really lucky with the moon sitting right and the stars aligned, we might get two.
0: Yeah.
4: One of them being a conference game.
0: Yeah.
4: But it is time to change leadership up on the hill. And I don't see next year going as good, being a big improvement for over this year on account of where he got all the money from this year. It's not going to be there next year because they're just going to look at it and say, hey, look, well, we gave you all this money last mm-hmm. year. What happened?
0: Mm-hmm. No.
4: You fell on your face.
0: Yeah. Yeah. You put yourself in the position of a donor that gave hundreds of thousands, millions of dollars, whatever the case, wrote a big check, and then you see that, then you're like, and then they come back to you next year? You're like, you got to be kidding me. You think I'm going to do that again?
4: Yeah, I say it like this. Let's go ahead, get Clint Sterner back. All right. You know, fabricate some eligibility for him or Matt Jones. Let's bring a couple pro players in, get kicked out of the SEC for a couple years, and figure out what's going on with this program so we rebuild it from the ground up. Y'all have a good day.
0: Thanks,
4: guys.
0: Harley. You know, Harley got me thinking. There was something he said. How do you get those donors to give back again next year? You got to get somebody else in charge. You got to get somebody in charge that's going to go out and get those people excited with his vision of what he's, how he's going to turn around the football program. To me, that's the only solution. That's how you get those people that have been donated to donate again, and then to get others on board, because you can't do it on off of back-to-back 2-10 seasons. So you got to have some kind of excitement. You got to have some kind of hope, and you're not going to get rid of Silverfield after 10 months. So to me, the answer, yeah, you make a move at the top, and you bring in someone that gets the donors, the fan base excited, has a vision, I'm going to turn this thing around for the football program.
1: Which may be a move that should have already been made, and now, once again, you're playing from behind on that.
0: Tyler's in Little Rock. Tyler, welcome into Out of Bounds.
5: Yeah, I just got a couple of thoughts, not really a question, but I just, all we heard all summer was it would be a run-first team, and the play calling is just not really reflecting that, and that's really what's frustrating me. I was looking at the box score. I think KJ had the most rushes on the team. He had 7. I think Braylon Russell and Sutton Smith combined for 12. Cam Settles, he had 6, and he was averaging like 4.5 yards a carry. But it just kind of I wish we would just kind of stick with a guy and just kind of get the run game going. KJ was like 14 for 30-something. We doubled up on our passing versus our run game. Mm-hmm. So that's what's kind of really what's frustrating me is the play calling not doing what, you know, what we was told all summer. That's really all I've got to say, guys. It's just that's the most frustrating thing to me is the play calling. So I'll just hang up and listen.
0: Tyler, thank you for the call. Let me address that just real quickly. I think they do want to run the ball. I think they do. But they can't. So instead of just beating your head up against the wall or your running back's head up against the defensive tackle's head, they're trying to pass to open up the run. Well, the problem is they can't throw it either. So what do? You can't just run first down, get 1 yard. 2nd and 9, run 1 yard. 3rd and 8, run, pass. Everybody knows you're passing. They want to run the ball. They just can't. And so they had to abandon the run. That's why you've seen that. And I get it. Look at the first drive. You know, they came out throwing some slants. Monte came out. Where did Monte come from all of a sudden?
1: Oh, well, they have to get different players in there to see who's going to play and then when they get on the field.
0: Where'd he go? After the first drive, I didn't see him again. I didn't see him make a catch. But I was like, where did Monte go all of a sudden? Where did he come from? And then where did he go? But they can't run the ball. So you can't just keep running it. You got to try to throw it.
1: And KJ, at the time, he took it into his own hands when he would drop back to pass. And this is something we thought we'd see more last week. Drop back to pass. Nothing's open. You got to create. And then maybe that opens up something for you offensively where that defense, now they have to worry about you running.
0: Let's go Dustin. He's in Benton. What's up, Dustin?
6: Hey, guys. Appreciate you taking my call. You know, I completely understand the whole NIL and money argument, but that money has nothing to do with culture. And, like, when this guy was at Memphis, when we played him last year, I'm thinking, you know, this looks like a tough, well-coached, disciplined football team. We even joked, man, maybe this is the guy that needs to come to Arkansas, obviously not knowing that he was going to be that guy. But he comes to Arkansas, he preaches that the entire offseason, and now we have the same undisciplined, soft team that we have seen under the past 3 or 4 head coaches. Like, what is it going to take to change? I get the NIL question, but what's it going to take to change the culture and put something on the field that, okay, maybe we're not going to beat Georgia, but we think we can compete, mm-hmm. and we're at least excited to watch.
0: Mm-hmm.
6: Even Utah, like, there is no circumstance, fellas, where we shouldn't be able to go to Utah and compete.
0: Yep.
6: Like, they're a good team, but we should be able to compete with those guys. And to just get our teeth kicked in like that is it's extremely frustrating. But to me, it's as much a culture problem as it is a money problem.
0: Thank you, Dustin.
6: I appreciate you guys taking my call.
0: Thing I would say about culture, doesn't happen overnight.
7: No. What you saw last year, how long had he been there? 5-6 years?
0: And even before that, because he was an assistant and took over. It's just like Utah, Whittingham, he leaves, new guy comes in.
7: He's been there.
0: Yeah.
7: It's nothing changes.
0: Nobody likes to hear that. It just takes time because we want it now.
7: Well, you got to have the right guy, and you got to be your board of trustees, your president, your AD, and your head football coach have to be in alignment. They have to be in a line, and they have to weather the storm together and have a plan together and attack this thing together. And you hope that everybody hopes for Indiana. That's winning the lottery. I mean, we all hope we're going to win the lottery. We're not going to win the lottery. A few out of 10 million people win the lottery. Okay, we're not going to win the lottery. But if you go about it the right way, you can get to where you're competitive. And then when you're in the SEC, you hope, in our situation, we're never going to be the top dog. But you hope to get to where 2 out of every 5 years, if things fall into place and things happen, you got a shot. You got a shot to get to the SEC championship. It might be an outside shot, but you got a shot, you know, and you know, we're obviously very far away from that.
0: It's Joe Klein. More of your phone calls coming up, but next, we got Clint Sterner. Stick around. It's Out of Bounds.
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10: The Arkansas Travelers scored 5 runs in the 9th inning Sunday, all with 2 outs, rallying from a 2-run deficit to beat the Springfield Cardinals 10-7 in their regular season finale. Sammy Siani started the Travs' 9th inning rally with an RBI single. That cut the lead to 7-6. Connor Charping followed with an RBI single that tied the game. A fielding error by Springfield's Jesus Baez allowed Siani to score. That gave the Travs an 8-7 lead. Boston Smith's 2-run double then provided the final margin. Lucas Kelly picked up the win on the mound after pitching 2 scoreless innings with a walk and 3 strikeouts. Arkansas finishes the season with a record of 71-67. Springfield moves on to the Texas League playoffs. I'm Todd Pierce for the Buzz Radio Network.
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0: Back out at Westmore, Joe Franklin. We got Joe Klein in the studio. We got Clint Sterner hanging out with us. We're making it as good as possible as it can be on a Monday after just debacle that was in Salt Lake City. Might as well have fun with it. There he is.
1: Clint Sterner on Out of Bounds is brought to you by Chris Crane Dodge Jeep Ram, home of the Big Lot, Alcoa Road in Benton.
0: All right, Clint, welcome in. Hope you're having a good day. We're about to ruin it.
2: Oh, yeah. Well, I mean, them hogs, they've been known to do that a time or two. Hell, I was responsible for one of them, so I can understand, my man. I can understand.
3: Well, the good news is, Clint, it's early in the year. It's only the second game of the
2: year. Yeah.
3: And you know what else? The bad news is, it's early in the year.
0: We got
3: it's
0: two
3: only
0: more.
3: The second game of the year.
2: Yeah. I mean, hey. It's never a good thing when you after game one or game two when you're here and, oh, man, it's still early. A lot of football left. You know, that's never a good thing. So, yeah, boys, it's going to be another long one, it looks like. So buckle up.
0: All right, I don't know where to begin. Let me start with the quarterback play since you're our quarterback guy. What did you see out of the two guys?
2: Well, I mean, here's the deal. KJ's clearly the more gifted athlete, the more gifted passer of the football. Probably more suited at this point to be the guy just simply because he's got more tools to survive, if you will, especially when you got Georgia coming down the pike here. So I think that's one thing that we learned. It's shocking to me, guys, and we've heard this. I don't know why it took us getting our ass whooped in Utah to have this conversation, but it's just shocking that we're sitting here in a day and age where I think the program's got a little bit of money. A coach is starting over, and we're still talking about quarterbacks. Not us, not me and you and Joe and not us. They're still talking about, well, we've got to have quarterbacks that know where to go with the football, and we've got to have quarterbacks that can get rid of the football on time and make quick decisions. And it just baffles me that we are – still in today's game where we see coaches that take a job and bring a quarterback with him, regardless of how talented he is, they bring a quarterback with him and he knows the system and you can kind of fast track into some things, right? Or you can go pay one that can do those things that you know at the very least can do those things. And yet here we are, you know, week one and week two here in the offensive coordinator and the head coach and everybody talk about, well, you know, we got here's the problem with this one, and here's the problem with the second one, and boy, we just got to get these guys up to speed. That is extremely frustrating. To me, this week it's a bad feeling, boys, when you're a quarterback and the other team can play man, and you don't have the athletes or the targets that can create separation and give you somewhere to throw the football. You don't have a quarterback that is accurate enough to get it out in tight windows and make those big throws. That is a bad feeling. I think we saw that on the first or second drive, and I don't think it ever ended.
4: Will that be your biggest disappointment as a takeaway from this game? Because there's a lot of blame to go around on all parts.
2: Yeah, I mean, I think the biggest disappointment is just the, you know, offensively not being more. It's not even about winning and losing. It's just about, you know, you watch another team go there, roll out two quarterbacks with completely different skill sets, and use them to a T. And they've got all the different, unique, creative ideas to use those guys effectively, and they do it for four quarters. And we can't figure out how to get a guy open versus man-to-man defense, right? They figured out something. They knew that if they went man and press, that we were going to convert to go routes, and they knew that we weren't, at least they were going to test to see if we were good enough to run by them and good enough to make throws over the top. But they were going to force us into making low percentage throws, or at least attempting low percentage throws, and they were very low percentage for us. And again, you know, the inability to adjust and at any point in time get any kind of movement offensively, I think is the biggest concern. Because, you know, coming off of last week, you look at it, and it's like, hey, the quarterback missed three or four, maybe even five throws in the ocean touchdown. And so you feel pretty good about what they're doing, the creativity and the possibilities. Boy, after this week, it didn't last long.
0: Clint, there were two Utah players after the game that told the media there that they knew what was coming, that the Arkansas had tipped off either the tackles or the running backs, whether it was a pass or a run, and that their coaching staff did a great job all week preparing them for that. And they said, when we saw, we knew it was a pass, let's go have a party in the backfield. And when we knew it was a run, we were loading up. Did you see any of that? I mean, I'm not saying those players were lying. They said it for a reason, but what are those tells? And I guess it's better Arkansas found that out after this game than later on, and the entire league used it against them. But is that common?
2: I mean, I don't know how common it is. I mean, especially for them to be that outspoken about it. It sounds like it was just egregious, right? It wasn't even like, hey, there was a tell, and we just kind of figured out a couple of times. It was, he was tipping his pitches from the very start, and we wore him out for three innings, right? I mean, and ran him off the bump for, in the third. I mean, it sounds egregious, but yeah, I mean, look, it could be a stance by the tackle. It could be which foot's back by the quarterback or which foot's back by the running back, kind of where he's offset, how far is he from the quarterback when he's pass protecting versus when they know it's kind of one of those delay handoff runs. I mean, all of those things are possible. I mean, there's no telling what it could be, but it just goes back to, the coaching, the details. And I thought last week, I couldn't really speak to the running backs. I thought the running backs looked really good just based off of what we saw. But I thought we saw some stuff last week where the offensive line appears to be, I hate to say it this early, but it appears to be poorly coached. The lack of effort, the lack of detail. Obviously, you got a guy that at right tackle that was really struggling last week and then got injured this week. And so you got some talent issues as well. But I say all that to say it's no surprise to me that there was some kind of possibly could have been some kind of tale that was giving them pass run indications.
4: With offensive line, is this something that we talk about as early in the season, but is this something that can be fixed at this point? Or, like you mentioned, it's a problem because we're talking about certain things at this point.
2: Well, I mean, I'm less worried about, now that the cat's out of the bag, that there's some kind of tail somewhere. Hopefully we've got, with all the different resources that programs have in today's football, we can get 15 guys on that and we can figure it out. I mean, if all the consultants, if they don't have a consultant up there that can figure that out, I'll take $500,000, hire me, Silverfield. I'll come up there and work with your quarterbacks and make sure there's no tails on your offense. But, in today's game, when they have all these consultants, they'll figure that part out. I'm more concerned with the offensive line just because it's five guys, and because you've got to get all five guys on one accord for this thing to work. And when you've got effort problems, which I don't think in this game, and I haven't gone back and rewatched it, I don't recall in this game to where there was just blatant, stopping before the whistle kind of deal and not giving the effort. I thought the double teams early actually looked better. But when I rewatch, I'll hone in on that. But the O-line is the one that is a scary proposition to try to fix overnight.
0: Clint, we've had several people bring it up on our text line that they keep rolling KJ, a left-handed quarterback, the opposite way. Wouldn't it be better to roll him to, I guess, his left, or does it matter? As far as which, way he throws, should a good quarterback be able to throw it running either direction on sprint outs?
2: Absolutely. Absolutely. I mean, look, it's obviously a different mechanic. It's a different skill set, when you're throwing, running, to your opposite arm. And it's a little bit different. I wouldn't say it's more complicated. For me, it was actually easier because I had to really focus on getting downhill to my target. And so I actually threw the ball better going to my left than I did to my right. I drifted. I wasn't talented. I didn't have enough arm talent to drift away from throws and drop my arm slot and all that kind of stuff. So I was actually better rolling to my left. So, yeah, look, I think a lot of that's blown out of proportion. Now, unless you watch the game and you count, you know, and you kind of figure out, hey, he's just not good rolling to his offhand. If that's the case, then, you know, it's a different conversation. I haven't studied him enough to really know that. With his arm talent and his arm ability, I would like to think if I was the offensive coordinator, I could roll him whichever way I wanted to, and it shouldn't be a problem. So I don't know that I buy into that yet, but I'll look at it when I rewatch this thing and see kind of how it plays out.
4: Stern, your thoughts around NFL after seeing this first week? You saw up close Josh Allen, a guy that's he's expected to be in the MVP conversation, and put on a show.
2: Yeah, man, how about that? The I saw this morning where the NFL averaged over 53 points a game this year, the highest average week one average in NFL history. You know, at this time of year, usually defenses are ahead of offenses, but maybe because guys don't practice as much and it's not as physical, all of a sudden you're seeing offenses catch up. But I tell you, it was a hell of a weekend to watch football. We'll see what happens. And I think they said they need 43 or more points tonight in tonight's game to keep that record, the most in NFL history. So we'll see. But yeah, I mean, it was a shootout down here in Houston. We're in a little bit of a rock and a hard place here, boys, because, you know, we've got a team that's supposed to have a generation, not just the best defense in the league, but a generational defense. I mean, we've been talking about, what was that, the 2000 Ravens, and, I mean, some of these best defenses, the Seattle Seahawks back in the day when they went to a Super Bowl. We've been talking about our group with them, and then they go out and give up a 36-burger week one. You know, that's a tough pill to swallow. But on the flip side of that, you know, we had an offense, and everybody said, boy, if your quarterback just doesn't lose the game, you got a chance to win a Super Bowl. Well, he went out there and put up 31. And so we don't know whether we should be highly pissed off or really excited after a loss week one. So we'll have to hash that out over the next 3 hours here on the radio.
4: You know, the answer is they're going to be pissed simply because even with giving up that amount of points, there was a chance to win there in the end. And then the focus is going to be on CJ Stroud with a couple of bad plays to end the game.
2: That's right. Started the game with a fumble and ended the game with a fumble. And you know, that in itself, after what he did in the playoffs last year, is obviously going to be under the microscope. He played really, really – I said it last night in the postgame. I said, well, he played really, really good between the fumbles, boys. But the fumbles bit him. He had a chance last night to earn that, you know, $60 to $70 million contract that's going to be negotiated next year, and he left one on the field for sure.
0: Sterner, we appreciate it. Thanks for jumping on. Hope you have a good Monday.
2: All right, boys, y'all be good.
0: Clint Sterner joining us. Thanks to Chris Crane, Dodge, Jeep, Ram. We'll take a break. Come back and take your phone calls. George, Jeff, Robert, if you're still hanging, you're first up. Stick around. It's Out of Bounds.
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0: Back at it. Glad you're with us. Wes Moore, Joe Franklin, Joe Klein in the studio hanging out with us. Thank you, Big Joe.
1: You're welcome.
0: On a normal day, when we've had callers on hold for close to 30 minutes, I'd say they've all hung up. But this isn't a normal day. I'm going to put the over-under at 1.5. Three guys on hold. How many do you think are still on hold?
1: Over.
0: Over. Over.
2: Going over.
0: All right, here we go. George in Hot Springs. George, you there?
3: I'm still here,
0: man. That's one.
3: I'm still here.
0: All right.
3: Thanks for taking my call and doing this whole thing. I mean, we got nothing else to do, so why not just talk about the Hogs, right?
0: That's right.
3: So, but, no, I think I just want to make a couple points on this whole thing, you know, with the Silverfield guy. You know, one, I think it was a wrong hire. But two, you know, we gotta come in and do what we are, and we are the underdogs. So it's something about Arkansas, about these teams that we have and these coaches that we have, is that we're unique. We don't have a pro team, we don't have anything. So everything on the hill is like at a kingship. So our coach is a king, our players are kings until they're not. You know, and so until they start losing, nothing really matters until you know, they're losing, and then they can't do no right. It's, you know, I think we have the roadmap, which is Calipari. You know, Arkansas, you have to have a big name, somebody that can bring in hope from the get-go. It ain't just, let's hope this guy works, because Arkansas just can't operate like that. We got to have, you know, the whole state behind it, because if we don't, we're tethered out.
0: George, let me ask you something. If you were to take what's spent on the coaches' salaries in basketball and the basketball team, where do you think Arkansas would rank in the country as far as money spent in basketball?
3: In basketball, I would think with the Tyson guy, you know, bringing in all his money, probably in the top with Calipari.
0: Top five? Anybody want to argue that?
3: I would say top five.
0: Where do you think?
1: He's easily top 10.
0: Where do you think Arkansas ranks in football?
3: Probably in the mid, the bottom.
1: No, it's not in the mid. It's
0: top 40?
3: Probably.
1: Maybe 40.
0: There you go. I mean, that's it. We basically just solved it right there. And well, it's a great roadmap, but as Joe was saying, it's going to take money. Right. And it's going to take a whole lot more money in football because there's 100 guys.
1: And the thing is it takes more, like, and, you know, everybody, to say something, you know, everybody's killing Hunter. But the one thing about Hunter is they say Hunter didn't get John Calipari, so they don't give him credit for that. And I push back on that a little bit because, number one, Tyson and them gave him the funds to go get him. But I can promise you, after what Calipari, I know this for a fact, what Calipari dealt with their AD in Kentucky, if he did not like or think Hunter was any good at all, there ain't no way in hell he was coming. So, I mean, you got to give Hunter some credit on that. You know, now, maybe having Calipari like him was going to get him a Diet Coke. I don't know how, you know, how, but I mean, John had to feel confident that this I can work with this guy. So, but again, you had to pay him. And when Arkansas had some success, and Arkansas's had some, you've seen it and felt it recently with Arkansas in basketball. To get a dude like Calipari from a football standpoint, like to go get the dude from Oregon to come to Arkansas, I mean,
0: 12 million.
1: I don't know if you got enough money.
4: It was a unique circumstance, though. It was about timing. Calipari was looking for a way to get out, and Arkansas was in need. Timing.
1: But they had the package, and you know, because Cal was guaranteed $34 million.
4: Yeah, absolutely.
1: So I mean, if they fired him, they had to write him a check. That's why they didn't fire him.
0: Yeah,
1: because they had to write. Now the following year, it went down to 15 or 17, and they were like, "We might do that then." But if they would have fired him after that, he had 2 years left. They had to write him a check for $35 to $40 million, and you know. So they couldn't do it, and that's why they're all pissed over there at him, because they didn't get to fire him. He told them to stick it, and that's why they're all pissed off at him. They're not pissed off at him. They're pissed off because they didn't get the chance to stick it to him. He stuck it to them.
0: George, thanks for the call. Have a great day.
3: Hey, one more thing real quick.
0: Hurry.
3: If I can.
0: Hurry.
3: When it comes to the coaches and what we're doing with Indiana, you know what Indiana did is they gave up potential and bought production. That's all I'm going to go with.
0: Thank you, George. Jeff, Robert, sorry. I'll take your call if you hold another 6 minutes. That could be a record.
1: Oh.
0: Robert said 35 minutes. That would be 41-minute hold. We'll see if he holds when we come back. It's Out of Bounds.
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10: The 20th season of the Miracle League of Arkansas is officially underway. The league's founder, Peggy McCall Robertson, says it brings families together to cheer on the athletes with disabilities who normally don't have access to play baseball. League officials say more than 3,000 athletes have participated over the past 20 years, and they are always looking for volunteers to help players run those bases. And a Northwest Arkansas nonprofit is giving kids a bed to call their own. The Sleep in Heavily Peace Bentonville chapter helped hundreds of children in Benton and Washington counties. Over 500 volunteers used materials provided by Lowe's to build 250 bunk beds. This is all part of the nonprofit Bunks Across America. For the Buzz Radio Network, I'm KARK's Gary Burton Jr. Have a great Monday, everyone.
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12: A slight chance of a shower or thunderstorm this afternoon. That's just a 10% chance of rain. Otherwise, mostly sunny, really hot, 98 the high in Little Rock. A heat advisory also will be in effect today and tomorrow. Tonight, down to 76 with a mostly clear sky. Tomorrow, sunny and a high of 99. For the Buzz Radio Network, I'm meteorologist Pat Walker.
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0: it's easy to point the finger. I said, first off, everybody's to blame. Point it at me. Let's start with me. I'm fine with that. Been in this thing long enough. I've got to do a better job preparing you guys this week. But clearly, every single person in this locker room didn't do good enough. And it's you should be frustrated, you should be pissed, you should be hurt. But guess what? We're gonna have to learn from this. We're gonna have to pick ourselves off the floor and come out swinging as soon as we land. And we gotta go find a way to get this thing figured out. And just like I said earlier, one loss can't define us. We're 1-1, and that's not good enough. We gotta find ways to improve. We gotta find ways to improve quickly.
1: It's Ryan Silverfield after the loss to Utah, and it's Georgia week, y'all. Let's go. It's Georgia week. Nobody? Okay. All right. Let's see if Robert held in there. New record. Robert, are you still there?
2: Yes, I am.
1: Good Lord, Robert, you take your time. You hold for 50 minutes. Okay. You get to talk.
2: Well, thank you, sir. I hold two records now. I have the longest call and the shortest call. Last year, I called and I was the one that was recommending we boycott. Those that wanted Bobby Petrino boycott from going to the stadium and leave empty seats, and you hung up on me.
1: Well,
2: and I didn't get a chance to respond, but you hung up on me, so that's why I wanted to wait as long as it took to tell you we could have had Bobby Petrino. I mean, right now, for the money, he was a quarterback's coach. Remember Lamar Jackson? He coached him up. We could have had Bobby Petrino

0: what was his average losses? What, one touchdown per game or something like that, 6 points, and he held Alabama to the lowest until the fourth quarter? I mean, it was outstanding, and they let him go and hired this jerk.
1: Hey, Robert, they were still losses at the end of the day. It doesn't matter if it's one or 40. They were losses.
0: Yeah, but they could have been one. On that Memphis game, we was going down there to score on Memphis, and the guy punched, of all the luck, he's right in front of the player and punches the ball out. Now, I mean, it wasn't Bobby Petrino making those losses. It was the players last year. Fumbles, not tackling. The same thing is happening this year. The players ain't playing.
2: But you're saying when the players didn't play or didn't make the plays for Bobby Petrino,
3: it was the players' fault.
2: It was the players' fault.
3: But when they did something good, it's Bobby's.
2: But now it's Silverfield's fault. You can't have it both ways. You can't change.
0: Well,
2: I get why you wanted Petrino. I wouldn't have had a problem with Petrino either. I mean, I'm not saying I was, you know, all on board on it, but I don't think I would have had a problem. I think a lot of people are that way too. But you know, I understand why they didn't do it, but I wouldn't have had a problem with it. Did. But you can't change the script for one coach and then not have the same script for the other, because then we can say it's not Silverfield's fault that they lost to Utah. I mean, that's the analogy you're making. You can't do it both ways.
0: Well, the players didn't play for him either against Utah. I mean, you know, and what is it now? They was knowing what our plays were and all that. You know, you talk about the cards stacked against us. No coaching, and they knew what our plays were. But, hey, I appreciate y'all taking my call, and I'm going to still be a Hog fan, and let's go Hog.
4: Robert, thanks for holding. Jeff in Heber. Guys,
2: if I'd have held that,
5: Robert, that record didn't last very long, buddy.
2: If you would have hung up on me last year, I'd have spent another 20 minutes just going at you. I'd have got my money's
1: just
2: worth.
1: Just because.
2: Hey, I got my money's worth.
5: Hey, was it me or, you know, it seemed like that first drive, most of those pass plays were shorter pass plays, and the receivers would run after the catch. And they were running the ball, too. But it seems like, you know, obviously I get why they're passing when they're down. But it seemed like they were throwing all these low-percentage passes, like 30 yards or longer. Is that me, or what's y'all's thoughts on that?
4: I think what you saw the first drive, that's those scripted plays that they've worked on over and over and over all week. That's why you see in a lot of college, even NFL games, first drive, success. Second drive, now you're not going on those scripted plays you've been working.
2: Well, and they take away the script. They can't, you know, they change what
4: they make
2: doing.
4: Some changes on defense, and then it's, what do we do now? I think that's what you saw. And the other thing you saw with the deep passes, Utah was playing man-to-man.
2: Yeah, pressing.
4: And you got to be able to beat that. You got to. With an SEC wide receiver, you got to be able to beat man-to-man and go down the field and make a play. And they failed time and time again.
2: You got to find a way to give your quarterback just a little bit of time, but then you got to get some separation.
4: Yeah.
2: And we couldn't do either.
5: Wes, you're very knowledgeable high school football. What about this kid from the sophomore quarterback from Heber Springs? He had 400 passing yards one game, and then looks like he had 7 touchdowns, passing touchdowns last week. They scored 49 the week before, and they scored like 60 this week.
4: I know there's some excitement in Heber for what they've got cooking this year. That's for sure. I have not watched him play, but I will make a point to try to find him one Friday night and pull it up on YouTube and just watch.
5: Hey, last thing. I don't give them very good a chance to win against Georgia, but y'all are very knowledgeable, but underdogs. I mean, obviously they can't have any turnovers. They can't have any penalties, and they got to kind of have a miracle. But what else do they have to do to win? I'll hang up. See y'all. Have a good show.
4: Later, Jeff.
2: Yeah, I think you got to, when you're playing against a superior, you got to find a way to shorten the game. You know, you got to, you know, and again, that means you got to be able to run the ball. And so, you know, you got to be able to have long drives, keep the ball away from them.
4: Create turnovers.
2: Create turnovers.
4: Probably 3.
2: Yeah, and have some good fortune with them not being, you know, on top of their game. But, you know.
4: And you have to win all three phases.
2: Right. You have to be able to run the ball to shorten the game. Mm-hmm. And I don't, you know.
4: Got to have like a special punt return for a touchdown, yeah. Maybe a block, yeah. You know, block a punt. And
2: especially
4: scoop
2: early,
4: score.
2: You know, just so because you're coming in down. You got to get off to a great start, have something happen early that really, you know, it's like the Oklahoma State game. The dude, you know, runs on the second play or first play of the game. I can't remember. The quarterback went for 75 yards on a keeper against Oregon, and all of a sudden that gets everybody, you know, mm-hmm. Spirits are lifted. You know, everybody's feeling good. You start getting some adrenaline. You know, those are the things that got to happen.
4: Let's go to Brett in Indiana. What's up, Brett?
6: Hi, guys. How are you?
4: Good. Well, honestly, no. I'm all right. I'm just.
2: No, I'm good, man. Well, I woke up this morning. I'm good.
6: Yep, that's true, man. Yep. That's true. One day at a time. Hey, you know, I'm a big Razorback fan, living up here in Indiana. My dad's from Arkansas, mom from Indiana. But anyway, so I like them both. Man, it's a tough situation in football. It's a numbers game when you get down and you're in the SEC. It's tough to get back up. So many factors, like you guys talk about, go into it. But I just want to make a comment and see if you agree or disagree. The one thing... If there was one thing in football that I think gives you a chance and makes a difference, it's your quarterback. I mean, if you look at Indiana last year, all the teams in the playoffs, teams that are playing well this year, I think they've all got a great quarterback. And they're hard to find, but quarterbacks just lift teams up. You know, look at Pavia at Vanderbilt last year.
4: Yeah, great example.
6: Mendoza at Indiana. And until you get a special QB, and even in the history of Arkansas football, I think most of our good teams had pretty special QBs. I think that's what we need. If we can get that, I think it can make a difference. I really do. So enjoy the show, and I'll just listen. Thank you.
2: No, right when he said that, I thought of Clark Lee at Vanderbilt. Mm. I mean, he was dead and gone, and he went and got the went and hired the coach at New Mexico State,
4: mm-hmm.
2: And he said, hey. Bring your boy. You can have the job, but old boy's coming with you.
4: Coming with you. And the tight end.
2: Yeah, and
4: Eli
2: the tight
4: Stowers.
2: End. Yeah, and so they're coming with you. It's a package deal. And, you know.
4: I thought something.
2: What you got to do.
4: This will probably tick some people off. But I'm watching the game Saturday night. I'm like, they're missing a dynamic quarterback like Taylen Green. And for all the faults he had, he kept Arkansas in games and gave you a chance.
2: He gave you a chance.
4: And they're missing that right now. They don't have that dynamic playmaker at quarterback. And look, I know before you start shooting off your text messages to me, I know that Taylen Green made a ton of mistakes, but the reason they were in the game that they ended up losing.
2: It was a catch 22.
4: Yeah.
2: The
4: good and the bad, the roller coaster.
2: He's the reason you have a chance, and he's the reason why you lost.
4: Yes.
2: You know, you could look at however you wanted to look at it. You know, you could say, well, he made this terrible read, and it cost us a game. Or you could go, well, he scrambled six times when we didn't have anything and kept three drives alive, and we scored points on those drives. Mm-hmm. So, I mean, it was kind of, you know, six or a half dozen with him. Yep. But, you know... You had really, really positive stuff, you know.
4: You had the high of all highs,
2: right,
4: and low of all lows,
2: right. But you had highs. We're not getting that.
4: Bill is in Benton. Stan.
7: Hey, what's up, Whit?
4: Stan, I'll tell you this. I woke up this morning at 2:15. I left Baton Rouge at 2:45. I got to the New Orleans airport at 3:45. I jumped on my plane at 4:45, flew to Dallas, then flew to Little Rock. Then on my way home, there was and to put it in perspective, what Joe just said, there was a really bad wreck on 6:30, and it hadn't shut down, and I sat there for 20 minutes in traffic, but then I saw the cars, and I was like, it could be worse.
2: Yep.
4: I came home, my daughter's car was dead, so I tried to jump that off. And then I came straight to work. So I'm tired and I'm in a bad mood. And, you asked, I told you.
2: And your wife's
7: hey, can you hear me? Though? This is okay. This is Wes, right?
4: Yeah.
7: Hey, Joe, how you doing, man?
2: Sam, how are you?
1: What's going on?
7: What's up, Freaky Joe?
2: Hey, which Joe?
1: Yeah, both Joes. Joe, what's up to you, Sam? Yeah.
7: Hey, man, you know I go. Hey, you know I go to your restaurant about twice a week, man. Hey, I got me. Last time I told you I got two fresh steak. Last night I got me some more of good catfish, man. That catfish was so good.
2: Thank you, brother.
7: That catfish was so good. But hey, look here. I ain't called to talk about no Nolan Richardson. But check it out. I want to know, Joe. I want to ask you, Rich. Can I ask you one question? You and Joe.
4: Go.
7: Hey. I know y'all gonna look at me funny, man, but look here. When does basketball season start? Because hell, man, I don't know, man. It's
2: first,
7: over.
2: First
7: it's
2: week
7: over,
2: of November.
7: Hey, Wes, it's over, Wes. Hey,
2: first,
7: Joe, it's
2: first
7: over,
2: week,
7: man.
2: You got about
7: it's
2: seven. Over. You got about seven weeks, Joe.
7: Oh, okay. Yeah, well, I can wait. I just have to go through the pain. Look at them for the last 6 weeks, man. Whatever they do, they ain't gonna win one. About two games. That's about all, man. One or two games.
4: Thank you, Stan.
7: But anyway, man. Hey, y'all have a good evening, man.
2: Thank you, Stan.
4: He made me laugh.
2: Said they gonna win one or two games too.
4: Into October,
2: hell,
4: we got a couple exhibition games.
2: That'd be awesome.
4: Do we have the third exhibition game set? Are we still? Are they just gonna do two?
2: Don't know.
4: Gonzaga and Memphis. You know, they tried to get Kansas, but Kansas is full, so they're not going to do an exhibition with them. But end of October, then the first Monday in November, I believe, is the first game.
2: Yeah, I have not heard.
4: So half of September, four weeks of October, four and a half, so about 6.5 weeks. Well, I guess it's 7 weeks from today, right?
2: Yeah. It's about right at 7 weeks.
4: I had a countdown going on the board. Is it too early to do the countdown for basketball? No, seriously.
2: Hey, tell me the days, Wes. I'll put it up there for
4: you. All right. I'm pulling up the countdown. Let's go, Miss Lisa. Now, I've already seen on Twitter a lot of chatter about a call you made this morning on the morning show. I heard it was legendary.
8: Well, that's what they're telling me. See, I don't know anything about a phone. But how to talk on one. If I need something took off or put on, I have to go to the AT&T store. My phone has run off the wall. And I told everybody, I said, I got to call Joe. Joe is my buddy. So I'm not trying to uppity anybody else that's in there with you. Who's in there with you?
4: Joe Klein.
2: Don't worry, Miss
4: Joe
2: Lisa.
4: Franklin.
2: I'm the only one.
8: Well, I love Joe.
2: I'm the only one
8: Klein.
2: That matters. Don't worry about anybody else. I'm the only one that matters.
8: Okay, I love
2: Joe. I heard your call this morning. It was
1: classic.
2: It was classic.
1: Yeah, Miss Lisa. She always comes with it.
8: I love Corky's Barbecue, and Joe, I love you and respect you.
2: Thank you.
8: And everybody knows how I feel about Joe. Joe is my guy, but we just don't let people know what goes on behind closed doors. Right, Joe?
1: That's right. That's right, Miss Lisa.
2: You cheating on me, Miss Lisa?
8: Keep your mouth.
2: You cheating on me? Okay. All right.
8: Okay. Let me start from the top. I watched the worst coached and played football game in my 67 years of following the Razorbacks. That includes football, basketball, and baseball. Soccer, women's softball, you name it. Underwater basket weaving. It goes to the top. It's systematic. Now, Florida State pulled the plug on their AD today. And we're sitting here putting up with a man that waited 9 months, as far as we know. I know there's stuff behind the scenes I've heard. He took the accolades for hiring Calipari, which we all know who got Calipari here. So that didn't fly with any of us. And then now we're in a worse mess than we were with Coach Pittman. At least we were in games. We couldn't close them out. We were never in this game Saturday night. I'm fixing to let y'all talk, but I got to say this and be done. It was embarrassing. It made me sick. And it used to, when my dad at 5 years old started taking me to Razorback football games and my aunt and uncle, it wasn't a question of were we going to win. It was by how much we were going to win. And then people like Muss out there in California and different people, well, this is a basketball school. Well, it's an everything school if you get the right people in there. You cannot tell me that Arkansas cannot compete. I'm not saying every year for a national championship, but can't at least go to a bowl game every year. You can't convince me of that. But right now we can't because we have the wrong leadership in position. And if our board of trustees is happy with that and all the fans, such as myself, quit sending this money they want us to send all the time, which I do, me and my family and da-da-da-da-da and friends, and there's nobody in the stands, what's the team going to feel like running through that A when about 500 to 1,000 people sitting there with tickets somebody else gave them? Now answer that.
4: That speaks louder than anything. When you see a half-empty stadium that should have 70,000-plus people and there's 40,000 in the stands, that's the message.
2: Now, see Chad Morris versus Western Kentucky.
4: Yeah.
2: His last game.
8: Oh, I was there, by the way.
2: Yeah, I was.
8: I mean, you know. and Joe, let me ask you. You're a business owner, and then you do this, and you do that, and I admire you like I admire Joe.
2: You admire me just a little bit more, right, than Joe?
8: Well, no, to be honest. Yes, I do. I admire you both the same.
2: But let
8: me ask you this. If you open up, if Corky's Barbecue has two people over a whole weekend span to come in and eat, can you keep the doors open?
2: No.
8: Okay. What does that tell you? It tells you probably, I would guess, not that the food's not good, but the service isn't. And you got to start at the top. You've got to come in yourself, meet and greet the people, say, hey, I'm glad you're back. I've got a whole new clientele, and we're here to serve your needs, and we're happy to have you as a customer. You would do that. I know you would. Right?
2: I do it.
8: I know that. So what I'm saying, just like next month when Bill Clinton and Jerry Jones, I've got front and center six tickets for that next month. Okay. Because Hunter Yurecek won't come to him anymore because he got his feelings hurt. If I didn't go places every time I got my feelings hurt, I'd never be going out the front door of my home. I mean, I'm just fed up. I'm not with basketball, not with baseball, but my money given to the football program is over. And I know a lot of people, my phone has rang off the wall today. I have got over 100 friend requests that I don't even know who these people are. I've got to look through their biographies and see if I, you know. But I guess they watched this stuff that was said on the radio, and I tried to be nice as I could. But when people, when a board of trustees won't listen to the fans who are the ones that buy the tickets, and me living in Northeast Arkansas, I have to drive on a Friday, we do, spend the weekend, leave out Sunday, eat out, spend, buy grandkids stuff to bring home, you know how that goes, and all this stuff. We've dropped quite a bit of money, not counting the money we've spent to go ourselves on tickets. and money donation and stuff. And not one time have we ever, have I ever, in, see, I was 5 when I started going, I'm 67. So in 62 years, the only, I take that back, the only person that has called me and said thank you for what you do and that you come and all this stuff to our event is Dean Weber. Isn't that how you pronounce his last name?
9: Yes, ma'am.
2: Yes.
8: Weber. He just passed away, I believe.
2: Yep.
8: He called me here one day, and I answered the phone because it was a 479 number, and I knew it had to be Fayetteville, but I thought, well, here's somebody else needing money, you know. And the band or something, I always give to the band when they call me. And he said, this is Dean Weber. I like fell out of my chair. I thought he was it was a practical joke. And he said, I just want to thank you. I've got your name in a stack here. And we're calling different fans today and thanking them for their many years of dedication to the program. I actually cried. That's the only person besides Frank Broyles. He said it every time there was a walkthrough. Thank you. Thanks for being here again. Good to see you, Lisa. And on down the line. And my gosh, even Houston Nutt did that. I forgot about him. And I bad mouthed him terrible now. Wish we had him back. But anyway, anyhow, I'm fed up. I'm not giving the football program another dime. They don't like me. They don't want me. They could care less if I ever came back, the football program does.
4: Miss Lisa.
8: And when you...
4: I got a question for you. What would it take for you to come back and give money to Arkansas?
8: It would take Hunter Yurecek stepping down. And it would take... If I'm Coach Silverfield, I know they're probably going to give him one more year. I don't play the bunch I put out there first off the bat Saturday night if we get beat 200 by Georgia. I give everybody a chance because they looked lost. They look and see, I had thought about, my husband and I thought about flying out there. He's been to Salt Lake City on his motorcycle. I've never been. He said, well, if you want to, we'll fly out there and spend the night. And thank God I didn't go. I would have jumped off, like I said before, off the tallest mountain out there. I would have climbed it and jumped off. I wouldn't be here on the phone today. But it's going to take a lot to get me back to a football game. It's going to take probably finding Moses' staff and parting the roads between Light and Fayetteville. Because I am, you know, you go through like with the death, you go through sorrow, then you go through this, then you go through that, then you wind up just getting mad about the whole thing. Well, I've got to the point where I'm just mad. So the next step for me is just not to care. And when apathy sets in, forget it. If it sets in on a marriage, a friendship, anything, when apathy sets in, you're screwed. You're screwed. And I feel like I've been screwed. Don't take, no pun intended.
4: Miss Lisa, thank you for the call.
8: Well, Joe, don't be mad at me for being nasty on your show.
1: No, we're good. We're always good, Miss Lisa.
8: Well, you know I am. Call me sometime. I'll come on and sit in with you.
1: All right. Sounds good.
4: I just had a text. And she should get her own segment. Next time I'm on vacation, you should have her in the studio.
2: Hey, Corky's may sponsor her.
4: Real quick.
1: Let's do it, Joe.
4: Real quick, let's bring in Nan.
2: Miss Lisa, sponsored to you by Corky's Ribs and Barbecue.
4: Nan, welcome into Out of Bounds.
10: Thank you. I'm sorry, my phone, my apologies, link's going off. I have a couple of comments. Well, I have a question on one, which is, when a quarterback makes a play, is it the coach that actually calls the play, or can the quarterback himself just call the play himself? And then my comment is, I don't know why these kids would ever want to play any game at all for running back when, no offense, guys, no offense, but these kids have been chewed up, spit out, and no telling what they hear in the locker room as well. And then on the radio, if we're not a winning team, nobody wants to support those kids. I don't have a kid there, but I love the Razorbacks. I absolutely love them. And I get mad at my husband because he, like most of people here in Arkansas, will only want to support Razorbacks if they're a winning team. If they're not, well, they go down the toilet. I think that's horrible. And those kids have to hear all of this junk today on the radio each and every day and every hour. Every time we have a game and they don't do well, those babies have to hear. I'm old, by the way. Those babies have to hear all this criticism. I wish at some point that you guys, because I know that you reach a lot of people, but at some point, could you please encourage the kids somehow, some way, when it's not altogether their fault? Why would they want to come out on that field after hearing that they're going to, you know, well, we'll write them off, we're going to basketball. Forget about baseball, I mean, not football, forget all about that. What about those poor kids hearing that? And why would they be inspired to go out and do anything? Now, I'm just going to hang up and let you chew me up and spit me out. That's okay. I don't mind. But I'm telling you, y'all need to encourage those kids a little bit. And now, if the coach needs his tail kicked, well, that's fine. You go right ahead. He's making enough money to do it. And I know the kids are getting paid nowadays at college. I don't agree with that, but that's neither here nor there. But those kids, why should they do anything? I mean, you wouldn't like it if people were sitting there running down your little kids. I wouldn't. I would not. But anyway, that's my comment. That's my situation, how I feel on it. I wish that y'all would at least, you know, encourage those kids. You know, I know you may not have the best coach in the world, but listen, y'all can team together, get together, and you can do it. And so that's my comment, and that's what I think. So, okay. There you go. I'll hang up and let you comment.
4: Thank you, Nan.
2: Well, you know, that unfortunately that's what comes with it. That you know, I've been booed, I've been cussed out by my own fans. You know, when you sign up for this, this is what you get. Okay, it's a sport, and when you do great, you get more than you deserve, and when it's bad, you're going to hear about it. Now, you subject yourself to that by being on social media, but, you know, if you get on that stuff, you're asking for it. It's like, you know, it's like if you go out to a bar when you're in the NBA and you're hanging out and some guy starts giving you crap and you get mad about it, well, don't go to the bar. You know, don't put yourself into situations because people are critical everywhere they go. But when you get into this world that you're in, especially now that you're getting paid, the innocence is gone, okay? The innocence of college athletes is gone because they move, they leave, there's no loyalty, you know? So a lot of that innocence is gone. And that's the sad thing about it, is that it's become kind of pro sports. Get rid of him. He's a bum, you know? That kind of conjecture. And unfortunately, that's the way it is. But, you know, look, I support them. You know, the thing that most of the people today, few people are mad, and I get it. I think most of the people are disappointed. I think most of the people were hoping for some optimism, and they don't feel like there's any optimism. And when you throw into the fact that it costs a lot of money, you know, I can attest to that, for tickets, for parking, your scholarship fund, been doing it for 35 years. You know, you get to a point where when's the juice going to be, you know, worth the squeeze? And I think, you know, you're getting to a point in football where it's been a long time, man. It's been a, It's been a long time. We've had really one good year, and it was just good when Sam went to the Citrus Bowl.
4: LSU, since, all the trophy games, Missouri, Texas A&M.
2: Yeah, that was, we've had one good year in the last, what, 15, since Petrino's last year.
4: Bielema had the Texas Bowl.
2: Yeah, but they were 7-6.
4: 7-6, yeah.
2: I mean, whoop-de-doo.
4: Yeah.
2: You know, I mean, so, you know, we really haven't had anything. I mean, and so I think that's where you're at. And unfortunately, I think people are critical of the players, but again, that's what you sign up for. I think people are mad at the program, or, you know, disappointed in the program, or don't have any optimism in the program. I mean, we all want to play. That's the thing I feel the saddest about, is that as a player, you know, those guys aren't getting to experience what I got to experience. Mm. The how good it is. When it's good, man, it is so good. It's so good.
4: Wait, I started the show. Just left Louisiana.
2: Yeah.
4: And right now, they're on top of the world. It's good. Everything's good.
2: Yeah.
4: Business is good.
2: Yeah.
4: Everybody's eating, spending.
2: Yeah.
4: Loving. Can't wait for Saturday.
2: Yep.
4: Cannot wait.
1: What we can agree with that Nan said, though, is about being a fair weather fan. You should support the team through wins, losses, whatever. That's why you're a fan of that team. So we can agree with that.
2: And again, I get mad. That's why I don't do social media anymore, because there were a few times when I would get mad and I'm like, you know, I would read something I was getting ready to write and I was like, what an idiot. You know, what kind of idiot would say that? And I was like, oh, that's me. And I would erase. And so I quit doing all that, because you get mad and you get emotional. But I think it's been a long time and people are disappointed. They keep asking for more money, more money, more money, more money. And they have to. They have to ask for more money. You have to add, they have to do what they're doing. People don't like it. Now, there's better ways to do it, but they have to do it. But the prices are going up, and the portions are getting smaller, and people don't like that.
4: And if you think fans are being hard on them right now, you should hear what's being said in the locker room.
2: Yeah.
4: I'm sure Silverfield's being pretty tough on them right now.
2: I hope he is, because, you know, you got to hold them accountable.
4: We got to take a break. Trey Schaap's coming up next. It's Out of Bounds.
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11: Listen, we all saw what happened to the Arkansas football team against Utah on Saturday night, so there's no need to dwell on it, especially when there's other games to highlight. We'll start in Jonesboro, where the Arkansas State defense forced four turnovers, returning two for scores, while the offense racked up 256 rushing yards. ASU beat West Georgia 52-7. In Conway, Jalen Washington ran for 202 yards and a touchdown on 12 carries to lead UCA past Central Oklahoma 59-20. And in Memphis, UAPB got touchdowns from six different players. They ran for 258 yards, but the Golden Lions came up just short, losing to Alcorn State 53-51 in double overtime. I'm Todd Pierce for the Buzz Radio Network.
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4: 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Westmore, Joe Franklin, Joe Klein hanging out. We got to make a trip to the Metroplex. Check in with Trey Schaap from Utah to the Metroplex. Trey, what's up? How are you?
3: I'm good. How are you?
4: Man, my apologies for hitting you late. We had Miss Lisa. Then we had Nan call in. We have had a full day of callers. And as you can imagine, people have a lot of things to get off their chest right now.
3: Yeah, I'm sure they do. I mean, it's it's a hard time to be a Razorback fan right now. Razorback football fan, I should say. And Wes, I can understand that everybody's frustrated. And thanks for clarifying the delay, because it's only 116 on this deck that I'm standing on right now.
4: Wow. Okay.
2: Got a nice breeze.
3: Joe, it's a dry heat, right?
2: Yeah, there you go. Yeah.
4: Feels like a blow dryer.
3: It is breezy, but it is hot. Oh, my gosh. So hot that the competitors in the Jackson T. Stevens Cup, they are allowing them to use golf carts. Now, they can't take them off the paths, but they are allowing them to use golf carts. So something that they have only done at the Elotion Club because of, obviously, the hills out there. But this is the first time that they have used golf carts in competition since the very first Stevens Cup at the Elotion Club.
4: How's it going?
3: It's good. Rice on the men's side leads right now over Texas and Texas A&M. On the women's side, South Carolina has a real strong team, and they're out to a pretty comfortable lead right now. But this is just the stroke play portion. It all changes when we get to Wednesday. They play 36 holes today. They'll play 18 holes of stroke play tomorrow. And then the top two seeds, the one and two teams, will then meet for the chance to be claimed and crowned champions of the Stevens Cup. It's match play on Wednesday, though. And so that's what they're trying to get to. They're trying to get that one or two seed. Right now, it looks like if it ended today, as of right now, it would be Rice against Texas. And on the women's side, it would be South Carolina against Wake Forest. The defending national champion, Stanford Cardinal, on the women's side, they are here. They've got a strong team. Oregon is here as well. On the men's side, you have five teams from the state of Texas: Houston, Rice, Texas A&M, Texas, and SMU. And then you throw in the Utah Utes. I can't get rid of Utah. Yet they are here, their men's golf team competing.
4: What makes this such a big deal?
3: It's a different type of format than what the collegiate golfers are used to. It kind of mirrors what they would see when they get to the NCAA championships out at La Quinta, Omni La Quinta or La Costa, there in California. And it is stroke play, and then you get to match play. Now, the NCAA championships, they play 54 holes of stroke play, and then they cut to the top, the low 15 teams, and then they play another round of 18. They get to the low 8, and they go to match play. Here, they just go to the low 2. Now, they will have 3 and 4 will play, but if you're 5 or 6, you're not going to play in the match play. 3 and 4 do play. And I was talking to Ann Walker, the head coach of Stanford, yesterday, and she likes the format, because it kind of gets them used to what they're going to see at the NCAA championships if they're fortunate enough to get there and then get into that top 8.
4: Trey, what's the schedule like for tomorrow?
3: Tomorrow, only 18 holes, but I can tell you that if anybody is listening and they're going to be indoors later today and they want to watch some collegiate golf. Golf Channel has coverage here starting at 4 o'clock. It'll go until 7 o'clock. Same thing tomorrow, 4 until 7. There have been times in the past where they haven't gotten all 36 holes in the first day. So on Tuesday, the second day, they would finish that up and then complete the third 18 to get 54 holes of stroke play in. I don't think they're going to have any issue getting everything in here. The weather is, besides it being hot, it's clear, no threat of rain. It's a nice golf course, and this is where the PGA Championship will be next year. In May, the PGA Championship will have a major right here in Texas at PGA Frisco. They're playing the Fields Ranch East course. They have two courses here, the West and the East. They are playing the more difficult East course. And West, Joe, and Joe Klein, that is, and Joe Franklin West, they have stretched it out. This thing can get out to 7,800 yards if they want to. And in this Texas wind, boy, that's a lot of carry on some of these holes.
2: No, thank you.
4: Yeah, nah. Leave it to those guys, the young guys.
2: I want to play the
3: leave it to the flat bellies.
2: I want the white tees.
3: Joe, there are some holes out here. I don't think you want the white tees. You want the white tees
2: are probably only, what, 6,900?
3: Yeah, probably right. I haven't looked at the scorecard that closely, but yeah, you're probably right.
2: Yeah, I may want the green.
4: Reds.
2: The lavender. I like the lavender. Hey.
3: Yeah, you can take the red tees. Just put a skirt on.
2: Hey, I'll do it.
4: Trey, can you give us any glimmer of hope, anything positive that you saw Saturday?
3: No. The only thing I'll say is Vanderbilt has struggled in their two games. So maybe when we get to, November the 17th, I believe, or October 17th, there might be a chance there. I don't think they're going to beat Tulsa in 2 weeks.
2: Oh, please don't say that. I'm afraid,
3: Kirby Smart guys can name his score today, right now. How much do we want to punish Arkansas? How much do we want to put on them? And they could do it by the end of the third quarter if they want.
4: Mm. You know, there was a stat that Kirby Smart was like, had failed to cover anytime the point spread was over 35, I think it was. He was like 0-15-1 in the last 2 weeks.
3: He's 2-0 this year.
4: Yeah, the last 2 weeks, they've just been killing teams. I did notice on Bet Saracen, the line was up to 25.5.
2: Somebody said it opened.
3: I'm glad I got it when it was 16.
2: Yeah, somebody said it was 16 or 17. They sent me a text and said, says, I got a couple million. Can you throw in a couple million? we'll bet it.
3: Yeah.
4: Yeah, I verified.
3: I'm telling you.
4: 25.5 right now on Bet Saracen.
3: Wow.
2: You got it.
3: When's the last time Arkansas was that much of an underdog?
2: What's the over-under? I thought it was 53.
4: 56.5. No, that's the wrong game. 54.5.
3: That'll be Georgia. They'll do that themselves.
2: I was going to say.
4: Will Arkansas score, though? But if Georgia scores 55,
2: they might get 54 on their own.
3: Yeah.
4: Trey, we appreciate
3: good point.
4: We will talk to you tomorrow.
3: All right, guys.
2: See you, Trey.
3: Sounds good. See you, Joe and Wes.
1: The Hogs are in paradise, and the buzz is there, too. We're going live to Baja Mar Resort in now.
4: That's not it. Jack, help me out. Oh, Jack's gone. Joe, help me out. What's going on at Corky's?
2: 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It's no question about it. 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
4: And you didn't even mention the catfish that Stan was talking about.
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4: Joe, thank you for coming in.
2: Thanks, guys.
5: See you, Joe.
2: Survive the week. Survive in advance, Wes.
5: Oh, it's going to be weeks. It's on.
2: Good point.
4: It's on to Georgia after today, man. We're getting everybody fired up for Georgia.
2: I got you handled over there. You can look at that every day now.
4: 42 days until basketball. Thank you, Joe. I got to thank the sponsors.
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4: Coming up in the third hour, what's trending? 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It's Out of Bounds.
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26: The 20th season of the Miracle League of Arkansas is officially underway. The league's founder, Peggy McCall Robertson, says it brings families together to cheer on the athletes with disabilities who normally don't have access to play baseball. League officials say more than 3,000 athletes have participated over the past 20 years, and they are always looking for volunteers to help players run those bases. And a Northwest Arkansas nonprofit is giving kids a bed to call their own. The Sleep in Heavenly Peace Bentonville chapter helped hundreds of children in Benton and Washington counties. Over 500 volunteers used materials provided by Lowe's to build 250 bunk beds. This is all part of the nonprofit Bunks Across America. 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
28: A heat advisory is in effect today because the heat index could climb up to 105 or higher. We'll get up to 98 here in Little Rock with a mostly sunny sky, plus a slight chance of a shower or thunderstorm this afternoon. Tonight, it'll be mostly clear, drop off to 76. Tomorrow, sunny with a high of 99. For the Buzz Radio Network, I'm meteorologist Pat Walker.
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1: Oh, we got a lot to get through. Whole weekend of college football, NFL. Let's go. How about Oklahoma State?
2: They bounced back in a big way, taking a loss to Tulsa and then beating number two, Oregon.
1: I saw that score and I was like, yeah, see, that's possible. Arkansas can do that tonight. They can surprise us, bounce back in a big way. If Oklahoma State can do it, Arkansas can do it.
3: Mestemaker hit in the pocket, escapes, runs at the five, goes up into the air, and scores! Touchdown, Oklahoma State!
4: How about the guts and the toughness of Drew Mestemaker? He knows a big collision's coming. He goes high, gets into the end zone. What a massive play.
2: They had a highly coveted quarterback, and it only makes sense that he went to school where his head coach went. Got a job there.
1: Good quarterback, good results. Mestemaker, real deal.
2: Yeah, and he's opening some eyes and increasing his draft stock.
1: Yeah, I saw a guy, an NFL analyst, say that looks like a first-round pick to me.
2: Oh, yeah.
1: Let's go to Michigan, Oklahoma. I know I missed this one. I thought after the way Michigan looked in the first week.
2: We all did. Nobody was believing in Michigan.
1: Oh, okay.
5: Mateer.
6: Down. Can't get it off.
5: And Michigan wins it. Kyle Whittingham said he needed to see improvement. He needed his guys to be nasty and physical. And that they were today against the 11th ranked team in the nation.
1: Kyle Whittingham after the game.
2: Yeah, they bounced back with a much better performance. Now, they didn't lose last week, but it didn't look good at all. So they're 2-0.
1: Some people say they did lose.
2: Yeah, and but in the official win-loss column, they didn't lose.
1: Here's Kyle Whittingham.
7: Team effort. Still got a lot of things to clean up. Way too many penalties. But, that's every week you got things to clean up. But very proud of the way they responded after our performance last week. And that was great to see. They worked hard all week in practice, and it showed out here today.
8: Response you saw from your quarterback Bryce Underwood. You challenged him to do it on the ground, but also leadership wise
7: great response by Bryce. Thought he played an excellent game. I don't think we turned the ball over. I think it was zero turnovers for us, so that was huge. And defense was lights out pretty much the entire game.
8: What are you most proud of today?
7: The entire football team for how they responded after such a downer last week.
1: Well, Texas put on a second half show. They had a
2: That was big.
1: Massive comeback. Arch Manning gets it done at quarterback.
9: Starts telling him, wait.
10: Smothers is the back. In the I formation. He's got it. Dives. Touchdown, Texas!
1: Here is Arch after the game.
11: I'm so proud of our guys on all three phases. It wasn't very pretty, but we found a way to win. That's what good teams do.
8: A couple of gutsy calls on fourth down and great moments by you. How did that ignite something in you?
11: This felt good. We got a bunch of good players, a lot of leaders. It's been a fun night.
8: This game last year created a lot of adversity for you that you had to overcome. How would you describe the satisfaction now coming out with the win?
11: I'm losing them again. I had nightmares about that game last year, so I'm glad to get a win tonight. Have a good night in Austin. Thank you so much.
2: And you wonder why he was just so amped after that game, but it was a really good comeback win. But he's going back to last year and just the feelings coming in, and that's why he's really emotional about it.
1: Did you see the post-game interview he did on the field?
2: Yes, yeah.
1: Does it bother you, or does it bother any of y'all that he looks at the camera when he's answering the question?
2: Nick Saban does it. He's a prime example of someone that does it. Nick Saban does the same thing.
1: Maybe it's
2: and there are a few people that stand out that do it, and it stands out because they're few and far between.
1: Yeah. And most of the time they're looking at the reporter who

0: asked the question, and it's the cameraman's job to kind of get that perfect angle. So it looks like he's looking in the camera, but he's actually looking at the reporter standing next to the camera.
1: No, Nick Saban, he always would look at the person asking the question and then immediately turn to the camera and give his answer into the camera. I guess that's how he was trained.
0: Yeah.
1: You know, his media training was look at the camera.
0: Talk to the people. Look into the camera and talk to them. Let's go to the NFL. We'll start with the Chicago Bears. They were scoring left and right and then left and right again.
2: Williams sets up, throws into double coverage. It is Cole Kmet holding on for the touchdown. Hits another home run, Caleb Williams.
3: Williams 4-for-4 on the drive. Pumps. Pressured. Gets away from the traffic. Wide open space. There goes Caleb Williams to the end zone. His second rushing touchdown of the day, and Chicago takes the lead. Swift breaks through and breaks free. Icing on a season-opening cake for Chicago.
0: 59?
1: 59-37, 96 points.
0: They ran for over 240, I want to say 240.
1: Yeah, Caleb Williams had a couple of rushing touchdowns.
0: They had two backs over 100.
1: Yeah, DeAndre Swift had three rushing touchdowns. It was a lot. And that game, it was close until Bears kind of ran off with it.
0: I thought the Carolina Panthers had a really good defense.
1: It's a thought that both teams had a better defense than what they showed.
0: Yeah. Let's go to the Ravens.
2: Say Flowers with tons of room to run. Flowers turns it into another gear. Zay is gone. Touchdown.
4: Henry. And he has another touchdown. That's three for Derrick Henry.
0: Speaking of, here he is.
5: That's cool. I mean, I love Marcus Allen. Got to get to know him, you know, through the Heisman commercials and through those times. He's a great dude, and for my name to be mentioned over here is an honor. I'm very grateful. Shout out to everybody that helped me, you know, get to this point, and shout out to the whole line, all the guys blocking today for the success that we had as an offense.
0: Staying in the AFC North, Steelers.
2: Rodgers scrambling. Rodgers throwing. Touchdown in the back of the end zone. Pat Freiermuth. Second and 10 out of the timeout. It's picked off and it's Watt. He's all over the place. T.J. Watt still going to the end zone. It's a touchdown and it's T.J. Watt.
0: That interception he had was incredible.
1: Yeah, and that's something that he does quite a bit. I know, you know, everybody refers to last year that he had a down season, but he was out with a punctured lung, a collapsed lung, and when you have that going on, you're going to have a down season because you're going to miss some games. But he makes plays like that on a pretty regular basis. He got into a category with only Julius Peppers, 100-plus sacks, 10-plus interceptions in your career. Wow. So it's just the two of them. And two sacks, interception, touchdown. It's only been done three or four times in NFL history.
6: I was a tight end in college. I don't know. I don't do jugs. I don't do a lot of – I just try to, in practice, tip passes as much as I can, just trying to be as ball aware as possible. But, no, I don't practice stuff like that. I just try to be as ball aware as possible.
1: And Mike Tomlin even said something on the game last night because they were in awe of that play.
0: Yeah.
1: And he said, yeah, I used to see that on a regular basis. He's like – I mean, you know, not that he's taking it for granted. He just said that – that's what he expects from TJ.
0: Soft hands. I mean, to be that close to the quarterback, him making a full throw, and normally it's just batted up, batted down, bounces off his hands. It's pretty freaking smooth. Bills, Texans. We talked a little bit with Clint Sterner about this game. That was a shootout. That was a fun one.
2: Allen zips it downfield, and it's handled. Nobody there. Moore breaks away for the touchdown. Allen on 3rd and 11. They handle the rush. He throws it downfield. It's caught. Palmer, touchdown, Buffalo. Josh Allen delivers with a fourth quarter potential dagger.
0: There were some great quarterback performances yesterday and last night, if you look back at it.
1: Oh, yeah. Yeah, absolutely there were. And not that the numbers were anything just off the charts. Now, Caleb Williams definitely had big numbers, but when you think about number of touchdowns that some of these quarterbacks scored, both rushing and passing, that's where it kind of stood out.
0: Let's go to Vikings.
7: Here it is. Here's your shot to the end zone, and it is caught. You want your shot. You got it for a touchdown. He still has it. He's got Jefferson over here in the flat. Jefferson going for the yardage. He dives for the pylon. Soars through the air, and it's a touchdown. Oh, my goodness. What a play by Justin Jefferson. He didn't want the first down. He wanted the touchdown, and he got it.
0: I was playing golf, and I looked and saw the score. Green Bay was up like, I don't know, eight maybe more. But the little subheader says Kyler Murray out. Concussion protocol. I'm like, ugh, that's not good. Dude, it was like 30 minutes later, I looked at the score, and the script had been reversed.
1: Carson Wentz just had to get his footing.
0: Well, the turnovers. I started reading about it and just kind of fell apart for Green Bay. Here's Carson Wentz.
8: Football's a funny game. Things can change fast from guys playing, obviously. Didn't think I'd be out there, and to the momentum swing fast at the end of the game from us scoring. I think we scored four straight maybe to finish, and the defense had, I think, a couple turnovers on down, a couple of turnovers. Yeah, football's a funny game, but it's fun to be on this side of it.
0: Maybe the biggest upset over the weekend? Cardinals beating the Chargers?
1: Yeah, big time. That was a big time upset.
7: Opening drive of the game, Love. Got a block from Johnson outside. Stiff arms his way in for six. Second down goal to the end zone. Brissett caught. Touchdown. It's McBride.
0: And Mike LaFleur wins his first game. Had a couple of first-year coaches winning their first game. Raiders.
1: Look good doing it, too.
9: Saw the explosiveness. I mean, that first touchdown, I thought you saw the explosiveness. I expect him to get better and better in terms of he hasn't practiced in 3 or 4 weeks, and he's just going to get more and more conditioned out there to go. But I thought our backs, especially in those, in that fourth quarter, I thought we started grinding out some yards. This isn't an absolute, that first week is hard to run the ball for whatever reason. It's just everyone's got the fresh legs for the most part. For us to at least, chew out some yards there, get out of the backed out situation after Dewey had the pick, and then at least get it to the four. I hated my short yardage call right there with Jacoby ended up keeping. I wanted to get him on the perimeter. I didn't want to keep out to his left where if they had a safety pressure, you'd have to flip his hips. So I ended up keeping to the short field, and there was nothing there. So that was on me as well. So I got a lot to clean up.
0: One of the crazy games yesterday was a team that lost, but the Saints came all the way back. I think it was 20-0.
1: Mm-hmm.
0: And they came all the way back, forced overtime, go to overtime. Saints give up a touchdown. Then they come back and score, go for two to win it, and don't get it. Detroit escapes.
1: Yeah, and it's one of those deals where you're talking end of overtime, and you're going for the win, but if you go for that tie there, you're kind of putting yourself in a bad situation anyway, because now they have about a minute 45 to drive, get in field goal range, and you lose like that. So you might as well go for the win.
0: I didn't even think about that. I was with a bunch of Saints fans, obviously. To the man, everybody's like, got to go for two. Got to go for the win. We're going to get it here. All right, then last night. Sunday night football. Just pour some salt in the wound. Like, if Saturday night wasn't bad enough, let's just do it again on Sunday.
7: Dart to the end zone, Likely, 2 feet down. Touchdown, Giants. Second and goal, fake to Berrios. The throw inside, Likely again. Touchdown, Giants.
0: You couldn't cover Likely. Just, they had no matchup for him. And there were times. Here's the I saw Babe Loffenberg tweet this. I think the Giants finished 9 of 10 on third down last night, and there were third and nines and third and tens, four of them, still converted, every one of them. Can't get off the field, not going to win.
1: And doing the same play over and over.
0: Over and over.
1: And they changed it also where it's like, okay, we're beating them with this play. All right, we're going to keep doing it. And then they go to another play. Oh, they can't stop this one. We're going to keep doing it.
0: That was very Dallas had the ball twice in the second half. Scored two touchdowns. They only had two possessions.
1: That's what you expect, though, from a Harbaugh coach team, that they're going to be really mentally tough. They're going to try to ball control. And just their offense, they give a lot of deception in that offense. And it showed that it looked like Cowboys defense was confused at times.
0: Yeah. I like your pick. They look much better.
1: Well, last year, going back to last year, you could see that this team has talent, and they were close in games, and now they've kind of flipped the roster a bit with more talent and probably better coaching across the board with not only Harbaugh but coaching staff.
0: Mm-hmm. All right, and we'll finish up with tennis, he says confidently. U.S. Open?
1: Yeah, U.S. Open women's champ, Elena Rybakina. And then Alexander Zverev, however, Zverev.
0: Just say it confidently. Yeah.
1: Yeah, Zverev.
10: Game set match for Rybakina. Two sets to one, 6-4, 5-7, 6-2. Game set match, Zverev.
11: At long last, Alexander Zverev has his U.S. Open title.
0: So what was going on there? I just saw social media chatter. McEnroe, and some people were getting on McEnroe for distasteful things being said right there in the moment.
1: Not sure what he may have said. But there was an American man in finals, Ben Shelton. Mm-hmm. And so there was a lot of support and excitement about seeing that American men's tennis is back to a certain level. And he had a chance to win, but... number one seed overall, he comes through after an opening match to begin U.S. Open. He was pushed to the brink, and he was able to get through that. He comes away as champ in the end.
0: All right. Let's take a break. We'll be on time for this break. We'll come back. We can hit the D3 Auto Sales text line. We can take some more phone calls. We'll finish the show strong. It's been a good day of venting, getting things off our chests, putting this thing to bed. Stick around, it's Out of Bounds.
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14: The Arkansas Travelers scored five runs in the ninth inning Sunday, all with two outs, rallying from a two-run deficit to beat the Springfield Cardinals 10-7 in their regular season finale. Sammy Siani started the Travs' ninth inning rally with an RBI single. That cut the lead to 7-6. Connor Charping followed with an RBI single that tied the game. A fielding error by Springfield's Jesus Baez allowed Siani to score. That gave the Travs an 8-7 lead. Boston Smith's two-run double then provided the final margin. Lucas Kelly picked up the win on the mound after pitching two scoreless innings with a walk and three strikeouts. Arkansas finishes the season with a record of 71-67. Springfield moves on to the Texas League playoffs. I'm Todd Pierce for the Buzz Radio Network.
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22: 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We've got Buicks. We've got Hondas. A little bit of everything out there for people to look at. And we're talking about low payments on these as well, Joe. You can get down as low as $250 a month, get you a pre-owned vehicle and make that happen. But you've got to come now, though. Now is the time to buy. It's not next month, this month. It's going to be the month to buy. And so don't miss out on the sale. Come in, just tell me what you need to do, and we'll make it happen. If that means giving you more for your trade, if that means paying your sales tax, whatever that means, you just say, hey, I want a deal, and I want it today. And when you say that, my ears start ringing, so I'll make sure to make it happen for you.
1: Also, when you get that deal, no payments till next year. So you're going to get
22: no
1: in a vehicle
22: next
1: now.
22: Next year, that's right.
1: Yeah, getting a vehicle now, and then you'll be good for the rest of the year. And you're easy to find right off the interstate next to Sam's Club in North Little Rock.
22: 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And I tell you, Joe, we will not miss your business. 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
1: All right, we appreciate it, James. 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
0: It is Out of Bounds. Wes Moore, Joe Franklin with you on this Monday. Got guys still calling in. And ladies, we've had a couple of ladies call in today. We'll go to Savage. He's in Cabot. What's up, Savage?
23: What's going on, fellas, tonight?
1: Well, good.
0: Tired.
23: Yes.
22: Yeah, did the Hawks play this weekend?
0: Yeah. Yeah, they did.
22: You know, guys, as far as my fandom, I'm always be a fan of the Razorbacks. So Danny Ford, John L. Smith, Chad Morris, John Pelfrey, Stan Heath, whichever coach was a disaster up on the hill for you, guess what? Sam Pittman's gone. Silverfield, he'll be gone at some point. It's just keep following. Just keep being a fan. If the sun's going to come up tomorrow. I mean, all these people are just, they're fans. So they're disappointed. They're upset. We're all there. But just if you don't want to be a fan where you don't want support and money and don't show up at the stadium, Miss Lisa said she's going to show up at Yurecek's office. I mean, some of this stuff is next level. Be a fan and be reasonable with it. And just guess what? There's going to be so many more coaches that come to this pipeline. Just be a fan, watch the games, and try to enjoy it the best you can. I know it's disappointing, but, man, the Cowboy game, I'm still following the Cowboys. They lost. They look terrible. The Hawks look terrible. I'm going to keep being a fan, and that's what it's about. You know, it's supposed to be fun at the end of the day. And don't let the rest of the stuff ruin it for you. I'm going to get off. I appreciate it.
0: You're right. Thanks, Savage. A little perspective. And it is fun, you know, sometimes. That was not fun Saturday night. I'll give you that. There was nothing fun about that. Maybe the first drive, but still settling for a field goal. But there wasn't a whole lot of things to celebrate and be excited about Saturday night.
1: Yeah, and it makes the rest of the season seem pretty like it's not much. It's not going to get much better moving forward.
0: Yep. Heath is in Cabot. Heath, what's up?
3: Good afternoon, gentlemen.
0: What's up?
1: Hey, Heath.
3: Joe, did you see that second round knockout?
1: Yes. Yeah. Oh, yeah. Very impressive by Ryan Garcia. He backed up every word he put out there.
3: That's what he said he was going to do, and that's what he did. I didn't anticipate a second round knockout, but it happened that fast, so I turned it over to watch the game. That first drive for Arkansas, to me, that was just Utah letting them fill out the defense or, you know, look at the offense. They figured it out, and then it was over from there. Listen, I agree with Savage. Keep being a fan, but look, it is never fun to watch your team lose and lose bad and then lose consistently. Like, it is not – I mean, it's quite the opposite. It's miserable. So, but – I mean, if you're watching the game just to be a fan of the sport and college football, I get it, but it's hard watching your team lose, you know, day in and day out. You know, listen, they're not going to win another game all season. That may be a bold statement, but they're not winning. They're going to finish the season 1-11, and it's going to be the worst season ever. And I don't know if, I'm sure they're not going to let go of Silverfield. I mean, I'm sure it's premature, too early to be talking like that, but something's got to be done above his pay grade. So, but gentlemen, that's all I got. You know, if you're a Georgia fan, watch the game this weekend. If you're outside, stay cool.
0: Thanks, Heath. I think the disappointing thing for me was I watched a lot of good football Thursday, Friday, Saturday. And you're just – because it's a 9:30 start. It's the last thing, right? And you've seen all these great games, and it's finally Arkansas's turn to play, and you get that. That made it even worse. You know, there are just so many conditions here. I mean, like I said, I never expected them to win the game. Never did. All the guys down there, you know, they're playing golf, they're gambling, they're like, who should I take? You're the Arkansas insider. I was like, take Utah. Give the points. They're like, really? And I'm like, yeah. I'm like, I mean, I don't see them winning this game, and I don't see it being, you know, within 12, 14, whatever it ended up being. But to get that performance, I didn't see that one. KC, what's up?
4: Hey, guys. Hey, guys, I'm a horse player, and I stayed up late to watch the game last Saturday night. And we got some kind of weird program. It was like Sky Mesa. And I don't know a whole lot about football, but all the shots we got were behind the quarterback. And I noticed, and like I said, I don't know any, I know where the center is and the quarterback. And one of the guys that are lined up beside the center, they would look back at the quarterback, and he, I don't know what kind of signal he gave him or he just was watching, but as he would go over, he would hit the center on the leg, and the center would raise his head. And I know that if I can see that, that those people from Utah saw it. So maybe that'll help y'all. I hope that if Mr. Stella is listening to me, he does not put any more money into this, the school, till it gets straightened out. We need to keep our track A1. We're in the top five. We're killer at the racetrack at Oakland. That's where we need to be. That's all I got, guys. Have a nice day.
0: Casey, thanks. Yeah, Casey, that's a silent count because of the crowd. Can't hear the quarterback. So the guard will take a look at the quarterback. Quarterback gives him a little nod. Then he taps the center.
1: Yeah.
0: Now, the center is supposed to not always on the same beat or the same hesitation, delay the snap a little bit so that you can't time it up knowing, okay, the guard just told him it's okay to snap it, and he snaps it. Well, you do that over and over and over, they time it up. The center's job is to change up how long he waits after getting the head knob or the tap. Sean, and I don't know if he did it or not. I didn't pay that much attention to it.
1: Yeah, it doesn't sound like he did.
0: let's see here. Yeah, everybody on the D3 Auto Sales text line was explaining that's a silent count. How do you not fire Silverfield after a 1-11 season? He has his players that he brought in, 80-plus new faces. That's not an excuse in this era. Also, fire Juracek. That's a hashtag, fire Juracek. Probably the buyout. I don't see him doing it. And look, here's the thing. When you go out and try to hire another new coach, if you did fire him, who's going to want to take that job? Because, first of all, it's a program, and you're saying 1-11, that's gone 2-10 and 1-11. What coach in his right mind would come to Arkansas, and you've got 1 year. You got 1 year to turn this mess around. Because you just showed that you will fire a guy after 1 year. That's why it's not going to happen.
1: No, and it shouldn't. You have to give these coaches time.
0: TP in Little Rock says, that makes two of us. I'm not giving another dime to Hogs football. 870, if Georgia or LSU could come to Arkansas and take our players, would there be a single one that would they want? I don't see a bright spot on the entire roster. Am I wrong? I actually had this conversation with my brother-in-law, and he said, Wes, I hate to say this, but I don't know if there's one player on that team that I watched tonight that could start for LSU.
1: Well, we thought, I mean, we've had similar thoughts over the years, and then we see players that will go to other places. There's a listening to and watching Texas, you wouldn't think that somebody from Arkansas would be on Texas's current roster, but they have one of Arkansas's former players on their defense.
0: Two.
1: Yeah. So
0: Spence and the big, what's his name? Big dude. 6'6", 350, 36. Remember, he was like one of the top rated defensive tackles in the portal.
1: Mm-hmm.
0: We're like,
1: so
0: really?
1: So it's about mixing those guys in with talent that's already in place. And, of course, when you're surrounded by better players, you're going to be able to mix in and look better.
0: We finally agreed that he would take Quincy Rhodes and Joker Johnson.
1: Yeah, so there'll be a couple. It's not. It wouldn't be a wash across the board.
0: Mm-hmm. Back to the let's go to Kane. What's up, Kane? Good to hear from you.
2: What's up, Wes? Welcome back to the Bang House, man. Joe did a good job last week.
0: I know he did. Had zero doubt.
2: Sure. I just wanna ask you, a lot of my friends, they haven't called me today because of what happened Saturday. you wanna tell me about that hook'em horn?
1: Kane, you said you would have heard from him if Texas lost, huh?
2: Yes, sir. My phone would have been blowing up, but since Texas beat Ohio State and my son in Jonesboro, he's crazy because his Giants beat those Cowgirls last night, and ain't nobody calling him.
0: How are you feeling in
2: Cowboys
0: that,
2: had a won.
0: That third quarter when they were down? Did you still have a good feeling?
2: Hey, I'm a Texas Longhorn diehard. Simple as that. And it's West is just like golf. It's not how you drive, it's how you arrive.
0: I found that out this weekend, Kane. On Saturday, I played up against two guys that had to be in their mid to late 70s. They hit it about 150 yards straight down the middle every time. They'd hit it another 150 yards. They'd be about 80 yards from the green, and they would knock it into like 4 feet and make the putt. I'm like, every time, over, and they parred me to death, and it was ridiculous.
2: Well, I got some friends in Jonesboro play at Sage Meadows. When I go home, I'm 78 years old, and these guys is in their late 60s. They don't want to play me no more.
0: Good for you, Kane.
2: Because I beat them and I talked trash to them.
0: Anyway,
2: welcome back, Wes.
0: Thank you, Kane. Thanks for the call. 501 says, hey, Wes, I think the fact that Dallas starters didn't play a snap in the preseason had them rusty. And I have the Dallas Cowboys and the Giants fighting for the East when Harbaugh got hired. The Giants have a lot of young pieces. How did the teams do yesterday that didn't play their starters in the preseason? Is there a little trend there?
1: Well, we know Rams didn't play well on Thursday. So that's kind of where it started, that they didn't play well. And they never play their starters preseason. So it probably, if we really dug into it, you probably see some of them that played well and some of them that didn't. It wouldn't be across the board that every team that doesn't play starters in preseason doesn't play well.
0: I'm going to use Kane's words. It's not how you start. It's how you finish the season. We got a long way to go. That's just one game. Kevin in Pangburn says, as a lifelong Sooner fan, I've been conditioned to hate Texas and being disappointed. Emmett Tier sucks. Thanks, Kevin.
1: Yeah, that was bad at the end.
0: 501.
1: Michigan's defense, give them credit.
0: Arkansas can definitely bounce back. All we need to do is swap out KJ with any other player on the team, any of them at all, or anybody from the stands aged 13 to 75. I promise they'll play better than KJ. What is the shortest time a coach has been hired and then fired at a school? If Silverfield gets fired this year, would he have the shortest time at a school? And then he writes back, does Silverfield get fired if we score zero Saturday? No. No. There has been a coach, or am I thinking NFL, that was fired after 1 year? Has there been
1: more,
0: a
1: more so, it is more common NFL-wise.
0: 501 says, this is Cody and BB. I do agree, like Joe said, about supporting no matter what, but these boys aren't babies. When you get paid, we should expect results. Essentially, this is a job.
1: Oh, for sure. For sure on that.
0: Dr. Stroud says, donor, season ticket holder, two kids in school at the U of A. I will continue to donate and buy tickets, but dang, something has to change. You talk about culture change for months, and then put a product like that on the field, very disappointing. Change at the top is the only thing I see potentially getting this back on track. Let's go to Byron. What's up, Byron?
5: Hey, what's going on, Wes? How y'all doing?
0: It's good. How are you?
5: Hey, I'm doing fine. I'm going to make a couple points here. First, I am a Michigan fan. I feel like that Western Michigan got screwed over in their first game. But what a lot of people failed to realize last week, that the Michigan defense only gave up 4 field goals in that game. Why would y'all think Oklahoma was going to go through there and blow them out? I don't know. That means you're not really watching football. Michigan defense played lights out Saturday. Second, why is Courtney Crutchfield and those guys not touching the field over there in Arkansas?
0: I don't know. I saw I think it was Sullivan that put out the number of snaps that each player played, or some of the players played, and I was surprised. I think Courtney was on the field like 6 plays.
5: I mean, I think Silverfield and his coaching staff, I don't think they know how to evaluate talent that well, in my opinion. And last, and definitely not least, my Cowboys got dominated last night because the Giants, their defense is not great, but their offense, and the way they control the clock, that's what's going to make their defense look good. Because when them D-backs went down, Dak started to cook. He started cooking.
0: Yeah, and Byron, and like you said, end of the half, that's the killer. You have the ball after creating a turnover. He's got to throw that ball out of bounds.
5: He threw the ball off his back foot.
0: Yeah, but still, throw it out of bounds. Instead of that far down the field, throw it close enough to the receiver, but throw it out of bounds.
1: He thought he did. Yeah. He thought he threw it where nobody was, but the guy went over and made a play.
0: Throw it in the stands.
5: The D-back made a play on that one, but like I said, the Giants' defense is not all that great, So what Harbaugh did last night was let's control the football game, let's run scatterboo, let's do these swing passes, and we can keep the Cowboys' offense off the field. Their best defense was their offense last night.
1: Byron, they're good enough up front though. And as you mentioned, when Cowboys got rolling, their secondary was hurt. So we don't know how good their secondary is now. Their secondary talked it up like they're really good and they're talented. But we saw that was taking advantage of guys when they were off the field.
5: Yep, but this is a long season. It's game one. I don't panic. I'm not really panicking. Well, the Razorbacks, I said four games, maybe five. I don't see a victory. I don't see a victory going on. It might look up and get one, but I don't see a victory. I think people need to be more patient with Silverfield than just saying fire, fire, fire, fire. Another thing, Razorback fan, let Bobby Petrino go. Let it go. If you look at his last year in Louisville, he got fired in 10 games. He got fired because he went 2-8 in 10 games, and then he didn't win a game here last year. Let it go.
0: Byron, good call.
1: Thank you, Byron.
5: Appreciate it.
0: We got to take a break. When we come back, we'll finish up with Josh and Aaron. Stick around. It's Out of Bounds.
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0: All right, let's finish this strong. We've been rolling for the last 3 hours. We got two guys on hold. Cannot wait to hear what they have to say. Let's start with Josh and Bryant. Josh, welcome into Out of Bounds.
11: What's going on, Wes? Long-time listener. I've called probably, I don't know, 4 or 5 times. Usually takes about every 5 years or so when something comes up. So here we go. Earlier, Mr. Joe Klein, who I love to death, love Corky's, hey, all about it. He wanted to talk about how, you know, we kind of got to give Hunter a little credit for Mr. Calipari. Do we really think that Calipari answers to him? Like, do we really think that it's kind of along the lines of DVH? DVH, you know who he just hired this past offseason when he did his contract again, right? Mr. Jimmy Sexton. Why'd he do that? I don't know. I think he also has on that he doesn't report directly to Juracek anymore because Juracek lied to him about his revenue share and what he was going to give him. So that's kind of why we weren't as good last year for baseball. And I believe that he doesn't even, I think he reports, if you look at his, when he tweeted about, you know, thank you and I'm glad to re-sign and all this other stuff, did he thank Juracek?
0: No.
11: I don't think he did. He thanked who? Chancellor Robinson, right?
0: Yep.
11: So that's who he reports to. He don't report to Juracek. Just kind of like how Lisa was on her big rant earlier. She was pretty well right on almost everything she said. I mean, it's just kind of crazy to me that we kind of give this guy a pass and, no, man. I mean, my wife works for a very prominent doctor in Little Rock and has for about 10 years. She, and actually this is coming directly from him. He got met with, I want to say, Juracek and his buddies, hell, about 5 years ago, right before NIL. They took him to lunch here in Little Rock, and it was all about they wanted money for the Bud Walton renovation. They were going to renovate Bud Walton and take out some, you know, seats and put in suites in, right?
0: Yeah.
11: Well, he goes and he does the lunch, and this is all about the time that NIL is all coming to light and it's starting to show its head. And he asked, he's like, well, okay, you guys want, he gives the money. I'll go ahead and start off with that. He gives the money that they're asking for. And he's like, well, what about NIL? I keep hearing about this NIL. And he's at lunch with these guys. They sit there and look at him like he's got a third eye. And they're like, well, that's going to go away. I mean, that's not going to make it. It's not going to clear. It's not going to, well, guess what? It cleared. It's here, and that's the root of the problem. And he's still there. He's playing catch up, and now he's made enough people mad that actually have the money that they don't want to give it to him. I mean, he's been pretty irresponsible from the jump in the last 5 or 6 years since this has all happened. I mean, why even give it to him? Hell, we ran Pittman off, which wasn't necessarily a bad choice for losing one score game. And Freaky Joe said it earlier. Hell, you could lose by one, you could lose by 40, it's still a loss. Man, we got embarrassed on national television at night. You know what goes on at night at the bars when they're, you know, you could be at Z Bar, you could be at West End. What's playing? Well, that game is. So everybody in America who's at the bars hanging out, having a good time, got to watch Arkansas get their teeth kicked in. So, I mean, are we really, I don't know what we're winning. I don't know if we're winning some moral standpoint, if we're winning some like, oh, we're, at least we're doing things the right way. I don't really know yet, but I think we're losing.
12: And we got to do something. It starts at the top, and your check just ain't it. And I met him a couple times. I worked for a pretty prominent company in Little Rock, the private company. Had him at our tailgate a few good times up in there, and he was a great guy, great guy. He got to come, and when he came 2 years ago and walked around through the offices, got to meet him then. Super nice. My uncle worked for him up until last year until he fired him until they did the old athletic department cut. What are we doing? And I think I'll just hang up and listen.
0: Thank you, Josh. Double R, ring that bell right there by your computer and your it's right there by your satchel. Thank you. Good call, Josh. I 100% agree. The mess began with the NIL, and he wasn't proactive. Reactive. Years later. Aaron, you got 30 seconds. Finish it strong.
13: My guys, let's not forget Lou Holtz was let go after one season with the New York Jets.
1: Yeah, we're talking college, though.
13: So when Mike Leach passed away with Mississippi State, Zach Arnett was fired after his first season.
1: That's right. Yeah. You're right.
0: Kind of interim, though? But,
1: no, they hired him full-time.
13: Yeah, he was hired full-time. But come on, coach. You got to coach these kids up. I'm thinking my Greenbrier Panthers would give y'all fit in today's age. Thank you guys for all you do.
0: And thank all of y'all. Good day today. We got a lot off our chest. We got to vent. Now we move on. I guess to basketball. And Drive Time Sports. It's next. We got the
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25: 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And Wynn Public Schools is set to reach a new milestone for its new high school. A topping off ceremony is taking place tomorrow where the final beam will be set. 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They broke ground on the new facility in August of 2024. 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
27: A heat advisory is in effect today because the heat index could climb up to 105 or higher. We'll get up to 98 here in Little Rock with a mostly sunny sky, plus a slight chance of a shower or a thunderstorm this afternoon. Tonight, it'll be mostly clear, drop off to 76. Tomorrow, sunny with a high of 99. For the Buzz Radio Network, I'm meteorologist Pat Walker.
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0: 210-599-5410. We started at 210.
1: Ooh-wee.
0: 210 in the morning. That unequivocally, positively is the latest.
1: Well, I'll give you one, Randy. How about 710? That's when I pulled into my driveway.
0: Long day for all of us. I think 710
1: first ever
0: is when I retreated and finally went to bed.
1: I can tell you that I don't know how much longer I'll be doing this. God has blessed me with being able to do it. But never schedule a game on West Coast or Mountain Time again. Never. Never. Because you don't know what time the starting time is going to be. That was awful. That was awful. Salt Lake City is a beautiful city, very clean. People are very nice. But starting a game at 9:30 Central Time, 8:30 there. I can tell you it was tough on their fans, too. Now, obviously, they were routing Arkansas, so they didn't have to be nervous. But by the end of the third quarter, 40% of their crowd was gone because it was so late. And by the middle of the fourth quarter, there might have been 10,000 people left. It's just playing games that late was really awful. So now we can get into the nitty-gritty. I had two thoughts today, Randy. I thought, wouldn't it be great if maybe on Drive Time Sports, we let people pick their favorite sports subject other than Razorback football and just talked about that every day? And we'd all be happier because people could talk about their other teams and how Angry Buckeye. Of course, Angry Buckeye is angry today. I guess we can't bring him up. They usually win. They didn't today.
0: How about those Cowboy fans?
1: I don't want to encourage Texas fans to call. So I know they won, but they're
0: Kane will call if nothing else to gloat.
1: Okay, and I don't want to encourage LSU fans to call. So maybe that's a bad idea.
2: What about Texas fans?
1: We could initiate conversations maybe about hockey. Hey, the U.S. Open tennis was this weekend. We could talk about that. So that was one train of thought.
0: Wow.
1: My other train of thought was, more Major League Baseball discussion. Even if your team's six games under 500, it's okay. It's all right. My other thought process was, and I hate to say this, because the players are going to do what they can do. And Ryan Silverfield, his press conference today, I didn't get to go, but I saw several clips from it. And he says the right things and all that. But I would say that game stole about 80% of my optimism. And I'm sure for some Razorback fans, it stole 100% of their optimism. So that's the second game of the year. Think about it, Randy. We talk about football all year. Even when basketball is going great, even when baseball is going great, we'll at least get a call or two about football. And people are thinking about football year-round. They anticipate it. And then after the second game, it's like, oh, my gosh, this is awful. Isn't that sad after two games to feel that way?
2: It was so bad that after the Texas-Ohio State game, the post-game, I was singing the eyes of Texas along with their fans.
1: Oh, no, please.
2: I think I'm switching.
0: Oh, my gosh, Raymond.
1: Well, switch to somebody else, but that's okay.
0: Oh, my gosh, Raymond.
1: Hey, look, they're good. Give them credit. Three touchdowns in the fourth quarter. Give them credit. That's a great win for them. Because Ohio State, most people thought, was pretty well consensus number one. So give Texas credit for winning.
0: All right.
1: They're good.
0: This came out of the post-game press conference with Ryan Silverfield. And we raised this question on the Pinnacle Party's fifth quarter post-game show, so I'll say it again. He said, "We got to find the way." So my question was, what is the way?
1: I don't know.
0: What is the way?
1: Yeah, well, Jesus is the way, the truth, and the life, so you can put it that way. That's the way, but if you're talking about how this team's going to be good offensively, it's really difficult to see that because
0: this offensive line is worse than last year's.
1: But think about this, Randy. Before the game, people were talking about how Utah was going to throw a lot of blitzes and stuff. Utah hardly blitzed at all.
0: Didn't have to.
1: And Arkansas, they might have blitzed once or twice. Arkansas couldn't do anything. The longest run by a running back all year has been 12 yards. In two games, longest run by a running back is 12 yards. And I'm not sure there was one of those. It might have been a 10-yard run the other day.

0: but not very many. If you're running back, and you look at the average of the backs, Cam Settles was the best at 4.1. The other two guys, Sutton Smith's 1.7, Braylon Russell's a little over 2 yards. You can start multiplying 2 yards times four. That's 8 yards. You can't get a first down doing that. And then the passing game, you know, yeah, you can blame the protection, but how many overthrows were there? And how many drops were there?
1: Do you really want to know all that information? I can give it to you.
0: I'm sure you charted it all, but you think about the overthrows. Think about the screen pass that was intercepted. At that point in the game, Arkansas was in it and probably felt fairly good. It's a 7-3 game. They just made an interception. The only time all day they put pressure on Dampier, who is really a good player. Let's give Utah credit. They're good. He is really a good player. And he presents problems to a defense that Arkansas might not see the rest of the year. They'll see great quarterbacks, but they might not see one that does what he does. So he's really good. Give him credit. Well, they pressured him. Rhodes got all over him, and Arkansas gets an interception. And after a penalty, now it's 1st and 25 or whatever it is. So, yeah, screen play is a good play to call. But he threw it too high, and it goes off Braylon Russell's fingertips into the arms of the defender. And so you think about how many times you see a screen pass intercepted. Hardly ever. And then, boy, Utah scored. I think they scored 22 points in the next 10 minutes. And it was over.
1: And then another thing that was said in the post-game press conference.
0: Yeah.
1: Better job preparing yourself. Better job of coaching. Well, now it's 2 weeks in a row.
0: That's right.
1: We have heard that particular statement.
0: Yeah, that's right.
1: And then the other one, we got to do a better job than that. This is the second week in a row for that particular statement. Yeah. And then another statement, got to get it fixed. What? Got to get it fixed. Hello. Yeah. And for those that have been criticizing others throughout the day about criticizing the players, well, then you better talk to Ryan Silverfield, because he's doing a pretty good job of leading the band on criticizing his players. But my other statement I would make to that is, folks, these are paid professionals now.
0: Yeah,
1: they're not student athletes anymore. They are paid professionals.
2: Take off the gloves.
0: And you need, and Razorback fans need to know this, money was not an object in signing this roster. Now, did they have as much money as Alabama or Georgia? I don't know that. But for what they needed to sign a roster, money was not an issue. So that tells you that this team is being paid considerably more than last year's team was. And so, you know, I think it goes back to, I had this thought after the game, and I hadn't seen Trey Biddy's walk and talk yet, which was pretty funny.
1: I haven't either.
0: Well, I watched. I got to ask him. It's 9 minutes and 33 seconds. I think he talks about the game about 5 minutes, because he's wandering around in Utah's underbelly of the stadium, wondering if he's going the right way. And he's talking more about that and saying, I don't know what else to say. I don't know what else to say. It's pretty funny, although probably wasn't funny to him at the time, nor to his viewers at the time. But I was having the thought, and, you know, Marcus and I used to have these debates on the air, and you kind of moderated us about whether you should pay players or not. And Marcus is just, 100% adamant that all this money's coming in, you got to pay them, and all that kind of stuff. And I will go for scholarship plus. But Arkansas played a lot better when they weren't paying the players. They had athletes that gave effort beyond what we're seeing with paid players. And I think that's that for a lot of schools, this is going to be an issue, is when you're not coming for the love of anything except money, then what's going to make you better? You know, there's in the past, after a performance like that, a coach could invoke pride in the Razorbacks on the helmets. He could invoke the history of the program. These guys don't care about the history of the program. They came because they were paid to come, with the exception of a few from Arkansas. And they were probably paid something. And so it's a major dilemma, is you got an athletic department that's just need more money. But does more money lead to success? If you, for your if you're paying your roster, does it lead to success? I don't know. I'm throwing that out there. Somebody better than me can answer that question. But it sure doesn't seem like that's having a major effect, does it?
1: The lack of effort, and maybe, again, this is only an impression.
0: Yeah.
1: But that offensive line is like dead man walking. It doesn't seem like much. They're not aggressive at all. There is no dogs, if you will, in that offensive line. It all starts
0: for hogs. How about hogs?
1: There's no hogs in those guys. I mean, we have talked about the SEC forever.
0: Yeah.
1: Being a line of scrimmage game.
0: That's right. Yep.
1: If this is going to be,
0: oh my gosh,
1: the aggressiveness and the domination that you're wanting from your offensive line, and then conversely, what false impressions we took away from that North Alabama game about the defense, it looked like, again, reminiscent of the very close past in which receivers, in particular, the tight end, it's as if they don't have a tight end, so let's not worry about number 91 or 81 or 41, whatever his number was, because he was just simply running wild over the middle, wide open. You should have maybe one busted assignment, but when it keeps happening over and over and over again, then something is wrong. Now, I don't believe Arkansas had the same talent across the board as what Utah had. That gap, 43-10, it shouldn't have been that significant.
0: Yeah.
1: If people had played their assignments and given the max effort. But
0: I would say
1: that's embarrassing. Because
0: their quarterback was far better. When you said didn't have as much talent as Utah, their quarterback was far better.
1: I'm just saying, though.
0: But listen to this. I don't know what their NIL is. All five offensive line starters for Utah were new. All four defensive line starters for Utah were new. Is that evaluation? What is it? I can't imagine that they had more money in NIL than Arkansas did. And yet, their defensive line dominated Arkansas's offensive line, and their offensive line dominated Arkansas's defensive line. So you're talking about nine guys. They had a four-man front and five offensive linemen. That's nine guys that somehow were all better than Arkansas's. So is that evaluation? Is that coaching? Were Arkansas's players as good, but they didn't perform as well? I can't answer that. I don't know. I'm not a talent evaluator. I didn't go out and look for these guys. But Utah had nine new guys. So you can say, well, Arkansas only had two starters back on offensive line and one on the defensive line. Well, that's more than Utah had. Utah had nine new guys, and they dominated the line.
2: So many teams went out and shopped for a good quarterback, a veteran quarterback.
1: Arkansas didn't
2: do it.
0: Well, that was Trey Biddy's lament. He talks about it all the time.
1: All right, let's start today with Miss Lisa. Miss Lisa, good afternoon. Welcome to Drive Time Sports.
3: Well, thank you for taking my call, and I'm worn completely out. I've been on the phone at 6 o'clock this morning.
0: Yeah,
3: but I'm going to try without crying and tell you how I feel. Randy, Rick, and Mr. Tucker. Ray Tucker.
0: Okay. Yeah.
2: Thank you.
3: Okay. Actually, we thought about flying out there because I have never been to Salt Lake City. Thank God we didn't, or I would have jumped off the highest mountain out there.
0: They've
3: but
0: got
3: having
0: mountains.
3: Said that, having said that, Hunter Yurecek, this is a systematic problem. Hunter Yurecek has got to go. And if the board cannot see that, they need to all be replaced. Now, I know they're put on there for so many years, et cetera. I send my money every year and have for all my life. My dad did it. I mean, it runs in our veins. They're not getting another dime out of me for football until Hunter Yurcheck and I mean nothing to them. I mean nothing to the upper echelon of this program. And I realize
1: that. Miss Lisa, you're
0: breaking up.
1: Yeah, you have a bad phone connection.
0: Get closer to your phone, or there you go. That's better.
3: I'm sorry.
0: Okay, that's better.
3: I mean nothing to them. So, but if another 70-something thousand start feeling the same way, we're going to run through the A with a quarter of that stadium full.
1: Okay, Miss Lisa, I'm sorry. I'll put you on hold. Tripp, if you'll check with her a little bit later or in a few minutes, we might see if it gets better, but she is breaking up.
0: Yeah, we want to give her a try. I heard about her call to Chuck and Bo this morning, and I think she went for quite some time. I don't know how they responded, but I think she's got a point that she's probably speaking for a lot of fans right now.
1: Well, I know she spoke to the program before us out
0: Did
1: of
0: she?
1: Mouth.
0: Yes. Okay.
1: Well, Marley's not there.
2: All right, your money's worth today, huh?
1: Let me rattle off a few of these from our D3 Auto Sales Buzz text line while we have an opportunity. All right. This is from the 501. There were two players on Utah's defense that said their coaching staff watched their film, found cues that told them if we were running the ball or passing the ball. As an SEC team that's had enough staff to have coaches for the coaches, how does that happen? This is high school level stuff and embarrassing. Ryan Silverfield did address that in his press conference and said, yeah, the tackles sometimes would be in an upright position in their stance. That would indicate pass.
0: Oh,
1: and they tried to correct that, blah, blah, blah. But apparently this was after the game, I guess, because he said they did their self-scout on themselves. So I guess that means they did make the adjustment in the game, but they're going to make the adjustment now going forward. This is from our D3 Auto Sales Buzz text line. I only made until 1:30 Sunday morning, so I missed the Pinnacle Party's fifth quarter post game show. What time did you get on the air, Randy? 2:10. 2:10. And refresh my memory, what time did the fifth quarter start after the 7 overtime game at Ole Miss? Seems like we started around midnight that night, and we lasted 1 hour before they ran us out of the press box. So,
0: well, I can tell you that after the 6 overtime game at Tennessee, I was still working with you then. They let me do that, and we got locked in. And I'm going to say it was somewhere around 2:30.
1: Yeah, it was around 2:30, 3 o'clock. Yes.
0: Yeah, for that game, and we got locked in. Ole Miss, they threw you out of the press box. They didn't throw us out of the press box at Tennessee, but we had to figure out. I can't even remember how we got out.
2: How did you get out?
0: How did we get out?
1: We finally found a gate that allowed us to escape, and we were able to get out. It was on the bottom floor, ground level, but we had tried because we had to walk around from the very top of the stadium all the way down, and every tier, every level, nothing was open. Nothing would let us go to the next level. So we just kept winding our way down until we finally got down to the bottom. Thank goodness.
2: Craig Biddy's been locked in too, right?
1: I think he did get locked in one time. Yeah. This from our D3 Auto Sales Buzz text line, I'll bet you Lane Kiffin is looking a lot better right now to Rick. No, that will not change.
0: No.
1: Let's see.
0: But hey, he's doing well, and he's going to have a great year.
1: This is from our D3 Auto Sales Buzz text line from Snoring Bob. Fire Hunter Yurcheck. Rick is wrong. Also, Randy, my favorite part of the game was on the Pinnacle Party's fifth quarter post game show. It was the guy who called in, said he had a lot to say, and you cut him off and say, "No, you don't." Well, he was D-R-U-N-K, drunk.
0: And you ought to make a country song out of that, Randy. Drunk on the fifth quarter show.
1: He was drunk. I'm sorry.
0: Yeah, yeah,
1: his first three or four or five words were slurred.
2: I hope Roger Scott's listening. He can write a song for us.
0: Yeah.
1: So, all right, coming up next, we'll check in with Trey Shapp down in Texas for the Stevens Cup. Stay with us. Drive Time Sports will continue in a moment.
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2: Time to talk to Neil Atkinson, Sarah's Casino Resort. Neil, there's some song out there. It's called Jump. Everybody jump. Well, if the opening line's 25, everybody's going to jump, all right.
10: Yeah, and that jumped basically almost 10 points after that game. It was 16.5 last week, so before they played Utah. And Arkansas State, they got a tough one ahead of them. They've got a 20-point spread against them playing TCU this week also. So, yep. Arkansas teams are not favored this week. Couple of tough outings, but we got the NFL first Monday night football game back tonight. Patrick Mahomes making his return after that ACL injury that he had last year. Kansas City Chiefs are a 2-point favorite over the Denver Broncos. The over and under is 43. Kind of low for a Mahomes game, but again, he is coming back after that injury next year. And don't forget to check out that promo page. We got a promo boost tonight of 50% on that game on 2+ leg parlays.
2: See, I'm a big Bo Nix fan. I like that kid.
10: Oh yeah. The prop action was absolutely incredible this weekend, especially on the NFL games. And we saw actually a lot of those games had more action on these individual player props than we did on the outcome of some of these games. So people are super engaged in it. That live in play button is something real, and it will be a big part of tonight's game.
2: Getting down to the nitty gritty in Major League Baseball.
10: Absolutely. And you know, see on how this turns on out. But yeah, the boys are summer. Are starting to wind down, and these playoff and wild card positions are starting to shore up a bit. So getting ready for that also.
2: Neil, you are the man, and I will visit with you again tonight, 7:20, on Ray Tucker's Arkansas Outdoors.
10: All right, everybody, good luck on tonight's games. Good luck on your parlays, and don't forget to check out that promo tab.
1: Thank you, Neil. That is Neil Atkinson by way of Bet Saracen.
11: 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Stevens, a culture built on a handshake.
1: Trey, is this day one of the Stevens Cup?
12: It is. Yeah, day one. They had the college jam yesterday, so there were amateurs that got to play with some of the collegiate golfers that are competing today, but this is day one, and today, tomorrow, and wraps up on Wednesday.
1: Is the University of Arkansas involved?
12: No, the University of Arkansas is not. Now, the women's team won it 2 years ago at Oklahoma Golf and Country Club in Oklahoma City. But they set their schedule so far in advance, and this tournament moved up, I believe, a couple of weeks from when it was played in Oklahoma. I think it was played in October. And so they had their schedule set. Now, next year it is going to return for the first time. It'll return to a course that has hosted before, and that is the Aleutian Club. So next year it will be at the Aleutian Club, and hopefully maybe we will see some Razorbacks compete, some Razorback teams. And there's a good chance there might be some other local flair as well at the Stevens Cup next year.
1: What happened today?
12: Well, it's a hot one. I'm gonna show you this on the video screen. I hope you can see that right now. It is 101
1: Ouch.
12: Outside with a real feel of 108. And I did my first shot this morning, Randy, next to the Wanamaker Trophy, because Fields Ranch East is going to host the PGA Championship in 2027. So May of 27, they're hosting the PGA Championship, first major in the state of Texas in quite a while. And my second shot, I did it from the pool deck here on the sixth floor of the Omni Hotel. I went out there to do the one with Wes, and the computer kept overheating. So I got on with him. I'm not sure if I finished. It might have just been the audio, but the computer got so hot from out there so that I decided, okay, we're going to try something a little different, and we're going to go inside for this one with you all. But it's warm out there right now on the ladies' side. South Carolina leads. They're 5 under par. Wake Forest is second at +1. And on the men's side, Rice University leads. They are 5 under par. Texas is -1, followed by Texas A&M at even. And they are going to take the top four teams after 54 holes of stroke play. So they're playing 36 holes of stroke play today, 18 tomorrow, and then they'll play match play, 3 versus 4 and 1 versus 2. And in that 1 versus 2 match, you'll have your champion when they get down to match play. 5 players, and you count 4 scores in stroke play. And then when you get to match play, all 5 players count. And one note, they are using golf carts today and tomorrow and out here because of the heat.
1: Yeah, I was going to ask you because of the heat. Yeah.
12: Yeah, so they are actually using golf carts. Can't go in the fairway. They have to stay on the cart paths, but they are using golf carts.
1: That's interesting.
2: Do you have your clubs
12: with
2: you,
12: Trey? Yeah, something you'll see. No, Tuck. I did not bring my clubs because yesterday was the college jam, and actually last year I got to play in the college jam at Shore Acres, and I didn't want to be tempted. My father-in-law, Nick Hantus, celebrated his 80th birthday yesterday, so we had a party for him at 4:30, and so I didn't want to be tempted to say, yeah, I think I can play and get out there and get stuck and not be able to make that party. So I didn't even put the golf clubs in the car.
2: You tell Nick I said happy birthday.
12: I will.
1: What a smart man you are. I didn't realize that you would have that kind of foresight, Trey.
12: Randy, I didn't want to get in trouble. I did not want to get in trouble. But I will say this. I thought I saw Eli Manning at the hotel leaving to come play in the Coliseum. And I told Amy about that. I said, I think I saw Eli Manning. And she goes, well, where do you think he's going? I said, well, there's only one place he'd be going. I think he'd be going to play in the Coliseum because the hotel is so close and everything. And she goes, well, what if you got paired with him? I said, I don't have my clubs. She goes, well, you better go rent a pair of clubs if they're going to put you with Eli Manning.
1: Yeah, right.
12: She said, I think you convinced that. You could tell Dad that, hey, you're going to have another birthday in next year. You know, when you turn 81, I'll be at that party. So, but yeah, no, it was right. Not Eli Manning.
1: Yeah,
12: by the way.
1: Right. Yeah, right. All right, Trey, thanks to Stevens. We'll hear more from you tomorrow. And hopefully it will cool off just a tad. There and dear,
12: it's not supposed to. Yeah. It's not supposed to. It's supposed to be 100 tomorrow and 100 on Wednesday. And by the way, if you're at home right now or you're going home, you can watch this on the Golf Channel. 4 to 7 today and tomorrow, you can watch the stroke play portion.
1: Cool. All right, Trey, look forward to talking to you tomorrow. Trey
12: Shapp. All right, guys, y'all have a good one.
1: At the Stevens.
2: You almost called him Trey Benning.
1: I know. Habits are hard to break. All right, let's check in with Heath. Heath, good afternoon. Welcome to Drive Time Sports.
13: Good afternoon, gentlemen. Thank you for taking my call.
1: Yes, sir.
13: Rick, how'd you enjoy Baltimore?
0: I always enjoy Baltimore.
1: Are you thinking he's
0: going
1: to move to Baltimore now?
0: No. I love going there. I love going to Camden Yards. I don't venture very far out in the city. I stay in the Inner Harbor area and just go to the games and walk around a lot. But I like going there, and I'm one of those guys that even if the Orioles aren't good and they haven't won a World Series since 1983, I still love going to see them.
13: Well, that's a true fan, Rick. That's a true fan. I know you've mentioned being out there to watch the ball games before and that venue. Maybe I'll make it out there sometime as good as you talk about it. So
0: give it a try. You like it.
13: I wasn't going to call in. I just wasn't. I was just going to sit back and listen. But, Rick, to hear you say – okay, it threw me back. Man, I was in my driveway. I almost ran into the garage. To hear you say that this weekend's game cost you not 40, not 50, but 80% of your optimism, I had to call in. I mean, that is saying a whole lot. And I got to tell you, I was watching the fight with my beautiful, lovely wife on Paramount Plus, and then it got over so quick, I thought, well, let me just turn it to the game. Gentlemen, I got to tell you, that's a team that just does not look prepared on any side of the ball at all. At times, they looked lost. So, but another embarrassing loss. Another one's probably coming this weekend at the hands of Georgia. I don't see another win on the schedule, gentlemen. I'm gonna call this team a 1-11 team. Tulsa looks pretty put together. You know, there should be a talent, you know, discrepancy, but they look put together. And, you know, Vanderbilt, they've got a lot of issues, it looks like, but the defense seems like they're put together. And Arkansas's offense is just so bad. Those quarterbacks, both of them, are just terrible. They're just terrible. That lone touchdown pass, if you look at it, it really should have been tipped. It was tipped by the cornerback. And that's, I'm not really sure he was paying attention, or he would have picked that ball off. But it wasn't clean. But hey, touchdown pass is a touchdown pass. But this is kind of the worst I've seen it in a while. So I don't know. You know, I'm not the answer man. I don't know what the answers are. But you know that old phrase: you get better from week one to week two. That's when you're going to see the most improvement. But
0: throw that out the window.
1: Yes,
13: throw it out the window with everything else. So I don't know. I don't know where the optimism is at for moving forward. But I got to tell you, gentlemen, doesn't look very promising. That's all I got. Listen, I've grown to really love this show. You know, Rick, and I've grown to really respect you too, man. We don't always agree on a lot, but you know, just in the last couple years, I mean, I've grown to admire you, sir. So.
0: Well, you
13: know, I appreciate everything you guys do, and you keep doing it, and I'm going to keep listening. I love you guys. I'm out.
2: Your comments have been recorded, and Rick's going to get a copy.
0: Yeah, thank you for that. It's, you know, I just have to tell you, it's getting harder and harder to talk about college football, period. And, you look at the teams that win, they're paying enormous amounts to do it. And that doesn't mean that they're always going to win. So what I was reading this summer, or right before the season started, was writing, it was in The Athletic. They had talked to general managers. They had talked to agents. And they came, I'm guessing they're pretty close to who the highest paid teams were. And the two highest paid teams are Ohio State and LSU. And they couldn't, no one could conclude which one was more. They were both way up there, probably close to 50
1: over
0: million.
1: Over 50.
0: Yeah, yeah, somewhere in that range. Texas was next, probably in the $45 million range. And then I don't remember much after that. So you figure Texas playing Ohio State, that's two of the top three paid teams in the country. And yet, I don't know, I have no idea what Texas Tech's payroll is without the quarterback. But they had a hard time with Oregon State the other night because they didn't get the quarterback. And it's, so do you have to spend that kind of money to win? If you do, I think it's going to be difficult for Arkansas to win. I'm talking about at a high level. And yet we go back again and say, I cannot believe Utah had as much NIL money as Arkansas did.
1: $20 million. And so let me read that right now. Yeah. This from our D3 Auto Sales Buzz text line from Jason in Houston. He says, Arkansas roster is about 24. I've heard 25. Regardless, Utah is about $20 million to make matters worse.
0: Yeah. Yeah, well, I figured it wouldn't be as much, but that's a lot of money. You're talking about 100 football players, $1 million or $25 million. That's an average of $250,000 a player, if I'm doing the math right, isn't it? And so you think, really?
2: You're the numbers guy.
0: Some guys are getting paid more than others, but wow.
1: Sad. Sad, sad, sad. All right, we will step away for a moment. Rick Schaefer, Ray Tucker. I'm Randy Rainwater. Drive Time Sports will continue in a moment.
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1: 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In y'all's opinion, what is the issue? Coaching, effort, talent. I think it's all three.
22: All of the above.
2: Combination.
1: Something else. All of the above. We're supposed to be the 29th most talented team in the country, according to the 2026 College Football Team Talent Composite. Are the talent evaluators wrong? Does the talent need time to develop? Is the talent being misused? What's wrong with this team?
0: Well, the question,
1: the
0: question I would want to ask is, who on Arkansas' schedule is above 29th? Maybe Vanderbilt? I don't know. Maybe Tulsa. But I'm going to guess Utah ranks in the top 28 based on their quarterback alone. That quarterback is really, really good.
2: Mm-hmm.
0: I'm guessing every team in the SEC that Arkansas plays, with the possible exception of Vanderbilt, is in the top 28. So you may only have two teams, three counting North Alabama, on your entire schedule that your talent is rated better than theirs. Now, that doesn't mean there should be a 33-point gap when you lose, but if you're saying, is it a talent problem, and Arkansas is rated 29th, and nine teams on their schedule are in the top 28, then you can see why they'd be an underdog in just about every game. And Vanderbilt might be. I don't have no idea where Vanderbilt would be ranked. Certainly when people were picking the SEC standings, they picked Vanderbilt ahead of Arkansas.
1: the energy level that I've seen so far, it doesn't matter with the talent. But, again, this is a line of scrimmage game. And the lack of aggressiveness, and even for that matter, the lack of talent. I mean, there are some offensive linemen that are getting carved up. And it started not just this past week with Utah. Left tackle got carved up by number 15. If you go back and look at the tape from North Alabama, he was carving up that defensive tackle, I mean, that offensive tackle all game long. So there's some issues that offensive line. And today, just based upon what I heard from Ryan Silverfield, he's not budging right now that offensive line in regards to making changes. I think I start thinking twice. Two games, if that doesn't give you a respectable benchmark on where your offensive line should be. And I was the one that said last week, I said it multiple times, yeah, that's what they tell us. Greatest improvement comes between game one and game two.
0: If that's true,
1: wow,
0: it's going to be a tough year if that's true.
1: And
0: that can't be. That cannot be true for Arkansas. It cannot be. There's got to be, at some point, there'll be some improvement.
1: You got to hope so.
2: It was true, but for Utah.
0: Yeah, but now Arkansas is not going to be Georgia. It would take planes, trains, and tanks for Arkansas to beat Georgia.
1: Kirby Smart can name his margin.
0: That's right. So they're not going to win that game. So the question is, how much improvement can they make after that? There are SEC games at Fayetteville this year that are winnable games. They may not be winnable on that day, but when you look at them, they're games that Arkansas can win. But it is going to take improvement. Can they make improvement? And where's the confidence level right now? There's just a lot of questions, but we don't know. We're not in that building. But you have to say, what if the first half of the season is absolutely miserable, but then we start seeing improvement? KJ Jackson is the starting quarterback almost by default. What does that mean for him? Now, KJ Jefferson basically won the job as a sophomore with one game at the end of his freshman year against Missouri. He kind of won the job, and his sophomore year was by far his best year. So you can't say it's a matter of just because they're a sophomore and Jackson is a third-year sophomore, as I believe KJ was. So, no, KJ wasn't because he played a fifth year somewhere else. But anyway, is he talented enough to be the quarterback? Trey Biddy's been throwing that question out there since Silverfield was hired. And you know, again, as somebody pointed out, A.J. Hill came in the game through a touchdown pass, but that pass should have been intercepted. And it went off the defender's hands into the hands of CeCe for the touchdown.
1: Let's talk with Lynn. Lynn, good afternoon. Welcome to Drive Time Sports.
4: Well, thank you, Rick, Randy. I'm going to turn the page here just a little bit. I mean, okay. I only stayed up till halftime to watch the game.
0: Good for you. Way to go.
4: Bed.
0: Yeah, good for you.
4: But,
0: good decision.
4: Anyway, I have a favor, gentlemen. I know you're both very knowledgeable when it comes to baseball. Different teams, of course, but I need a little help. I texted a picture on the hotline over to the Buzz Friday night about a quarter until 7 p.m. And it's a photo that my father-in-law had, and he has passed away, and it's quite a large picture of a New York Yankee ball player, and he's signed it, but neither my husband or I can make out what the name of it is, and neither one of us are very big into pro baseball, and you two are the smartest two aficionados of baseball, and I was wondering if either one of you could look at that picture and tell me who that gentleman is.
1: Can you resend it again, Miss Lynn, because whatever you sent, I don't know if you sent it by our D3 Auto Sales Buzz text line or what, but we've had so many messages since that point in time, it's rolled off of my screen.
0: Here, if you'll put her on hold, let Tripp take her, have Tripp give her my cell number, and have her text me that picture. And I'm okay with that. And I don't know if you are too, Randy. You may, if he's a Yankee, maybe you'll know him. But if she'll text that picture to me, I'll see if I can identify him.
1: You want to do that? Is that what you want to do, Miss Lynn?
4: That would be just great. I appreciate any help we can get.
1: All right,
4: like so Tripp, I said, it's Tripp signed, but we can't make out what the signature is.
0: Well, that's pretty typical. It's pretty typical, unless you're going way back. And so I'll see if I can help you. If you're talking about a player I'd be familiar with, I'll let you know. But, get my number from Tripp.
4: Yeah, well, he has on a New York Yankee outfit.
0: Okay.
4: And on his left arm, he's wearing a black armband. So we know it was in honor of the armband
0: Munson.
4: Of someone. Could've,
1: I would say Thurman Munson.
0: Could have been Thurman Munson, yeah. So, okay, well, send it. Just Tripp, get her phone number, or give her my phone number, send it to me, and we'll see if we can tell you who it is.
4: All right. Well, okay. I sure appreciate any help you can give me.
1: Hang
4: Thank
1: tight.
4: You, gentlemen. I listen okay. to you every night.
1: Thank you, Miss Lynn. Thank you. Hang tight. All right, Rick Schaefer, Ray Tucker, I'm Randy Rainwater.
5: Hello, folks.
1: Hour number two coming up.
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24: 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A topping off ceremony is taking place tomorrow, where the final beam will be set. 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They broke ground on the new facility in August of 2024. For the Buzz Radio Network, I'm KARK's Gary Burton Jr. Have a great Monday, everyone.
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26: A slight chance of a shower or thunderstorm this afternoon. That's just a 10% chance of rain. Otherwise, mostly sunny, really hot, 98 the high in Little Rock. A heat advisory also will be in effect today and tomorrow. Tonight, down to 76 with a mostly clear sky. Tomorrow, sunny and a high of 99. For the Buzz Radio Network, I'm meteorologist Pat Walker.
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0: 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Rick Schaefer standing by in Northwest Arkansas. I'm Randy Rainwater from the Capital City.
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0: Well, Trey, where would you like to begin today?
2: At the end.

0: by what I've seen so far. You know, I've liked a lot of the stuff that Silverfield did in the offseason as far as, you know, their work in the transfer portal. I obviously was upset that they didn't get a quarterback. I mentioned that several times, that that's the part that scared me. And here we are. They don't have a quarterback. They've got two guys that I wouldn't feel comfortable with either of them going in the game. And, yeah, that was a huge mistake. And so that's problem number one. Second, I don't see effort. I don't like the offense. I think it's probably too simple. I got a lot of concerns. I don't like what I see so far. And yeah, I mean, I think that there's, I always say this, there's enough room under this bus for a lot of people to get under. And I think that there's a lot of people to blame for where they are right now. I did not see one positive thing coming out of that game. I've gone back and rewatched the game. There's just nothing. There's nothing that I look at from that game and go, this is something that they can build on. So, yeah, I'm pretty discouraged by it. I thought I was being maybe more on the negative side, thinking 4-8, but I think I was being a little too positive.
1: Yeah. All right, Trey, let's
2: too positive. That's pretty funny. You guys just let that comment go, didn't you?
1: No, I agree with him.
2: 4-8 was too positive.
1: Yeah,
2: okay.
1: No, I agree with him because I'm one of those that said 5. So,
0: this offense is not good. I don't think it's going to work, and they don't have a guy that can execute the offense. I mean, they just don't. And you know, your best running back is Braylon Russell, and he has 13 plays, 13 snaps, and the argument is that he can't pass protect. Well, I mean, give me a break. Like, there's guys out there that they're not utilizing right, and the offense is just, it's too simple. And I didn't like the effort on defense, and I thought the defense played really well the first game. I mean, they did. But, I mean.
1: But that was North Alabama.
0: There's nothing that I looked at after that game and said, this is something heading in the right direction or something good. And I worry about the locker room. You know, it's one thing to lose to number 20 Utah on the road, but to get your doors blown off. When you're talking about, we talk about this all the time, you've got 65 new players on this team that, you know, have pretty shallow relationships overall. And I think that there is without question going to be division that happens right after that. I mean, you needed to come out and show well in that opener. And they played terrible against an FCS team on offense. They played terrible. And this last game was, I mean, just getting your doors blown off on the road. And what do you think is going to happen this weekend? Do you think there's a reason that the line jumped from 16.5 to 25.5 basically overnight? I mean.
1: And I think that's low.
0: Oh, yeah. You think Kirby Smart's going to call the dogs off on the program that fired his buddy Sam Pittman?
2: No, those
0: aren't. And there's video of Ryan Silverfield talking about, you know, what their standards are at Memphis, and it's not driving 100 miles an hour over the speed limit like they do at Georgia. Like, okay. You don't think Kirby keeps receipts? Because I know he does.
2: And they're number two, and they want to be number one. So I get that too. Yeah.
1: All right, Trey.
0: I don't feel good about where they're headed right now.
1: Trey, let's start with what I think is right now. As much of the issue on offense as anything, is that offensive line. And Silverfield today is still defending that offensive line. Almost seems combative if even anybody wants to mention about replacements. I don't get that part because Williams is getting eaten up.
0: Yeah.
1: And Broussard is getting eaten up.
0: Yeah, they don't have anybody to replace them, guys.
1: Is that the issue?
0: Yeah, they don't. The guys behind them aren't as good.
1: Oh, my gosh.
0: And the starters aren't good. I mean, Kobe's probably the best one, and he really struggled. You know, that 90 for them was really good, that 90 defensive tackle. But guess what? There's a lot of guys like that in the SEC.
1: Absolutely.
0: You know, Kobe didn't play that well. You know, the tackles are, you know, Bryant Williams is not very good. I mean, he's just not for this level.
1: He's not athletic enough.
0: No, I mean, well, he also doesn't finish.
1: And he's not aggressive at all.
0: Yeah, but I don't know who they have behind

0: them. You know, I wouldn't, you know, Terrence Robertson is not ready. You know, he's very athletic. He's got a lot of potential, but that's kind of what we heard through the transfer portal with all these teams coming after him. Like, he's a guy that's got to, you know, spend a year. So he's not ready. I mean, maybe you look at Adam Hawks. You know, Clemens is certainly
1: got
0: a lot of potential. Yeah, I mean, Hawks didn't do anything that you just go like, wow, like that's your answer. So, yeah, I mean, a lot comes down on KJ, but, and it's not like they were just awful protecting him in the passing game. But they don't open up lanes for the running backs. You know, I don't think that you should be relying on, you know, Sutton Smith to run between the tackles. Like, I think you could get him out in space or something, but I don't like how they've used Braylon Russell. I don't understand. Like, that guy's put in a lot of work, and he's a talented back. He's the one guy that can actually move a pile. And the argument is that he's not a great pass protector. He's your biggest back. I'm just not buying that. I don't know. I wonder about a lot of things. I wonder about like a lot of guy, like, you know, player usage and stuff. And it just, I don't like this offense. I don't like the offense. And for a program that threw the ball to the sideline as often as we saw in practice screens, and, you know, which I guess you throw interceptions on screens to running backs, like, that seems insane, but you do it. But the amount of work they worked on, you know, swing passes and screens and stuff, and I never saw them really throw downfield at all. And it's like, it's third and eight, and you're throwing bombs downfield. You know what the percentage is of, you know, a guy that's not that accurate anyway throwing a bomb on third and eight? Like, that's fine for practice, but in games, there's consequences when you don't complete that. You don't just like, well, we'll just put him back out on the field and run it again. You know, you're punting. I don't know. There's just a lot of stuff, you know, with, you know, route combinations and the lack thereof. I don't understand it. Not impressed. And there's no reason in this day and age in college football that you can't start off year one a lot better than you are. It's not like we got to build this roster up and all this stuff. Like, you know, you're not up at the top in finances, but you're more towards the middle now. Mm-hmm. Utah doesn't have resources you don't have. And I'll say this too, like, there are a lot of problems, a lot of issues. You know, if you traded quarterbacks with Utah, you'd look a lot better on offense. You know, just that. Mm-hmm. Just changing quarterbacks. But there's a lot of other issues with them. I don't see the effort that I want to see. And
2: absolutely.
0: I don't like the offense.
3: Trey, I mentioned this in the first half hour. You mentioned you don't know what's going on in the locker room. You've got, and Arkansas is not the only school in this situation, particularly if you start off 0-2 and things are tough. When they weren't paying players, played with more effort. They played for the state. They played for the school. They played for the Razorback helmet. You could appeal to their loyalty. Mm-hmm. If you don't have that to appeal to, and the only thing, and you can't appeal to their paychecks because they've signed a contract and you got to pay them regardless. How do you motivate them to rise to a higher level than just you're being paid to be better than this?
2: Do they have level?
0: They got to believe in your coaching staff, because that's not true everywhere. I mean,
3: that's not true everywhere. That's correct.
0: Utah's paying their players.
3: That's correct. I agree with that. But when things are going not so good.
0: It just seems to happen at Arkansas, right? Like, we're going to pay KJ. This, a poster of ours made a good point. We're going to pay KJ Jefferson. And what? And then suddenly, what happens? Like, he's not any good anymore. Pay Rocket Sanders. Well, Rocket's not good anymore. You know? I mean, it's like, it's something within the program. And you can point to, you know, all kinds of leadership issues with, you know, I mean, a lot of people point to Hunter Yurecek and say, like, I mean, and I don't mean a lot of people. I mean, literally every fan. Mm-hmm. There's not, have you talked to one person who's pleased with Hunter today?
4: No.
0: Go look at Hunter's.
3: One,
0: Good one look at Hunter's Twitter
3: feed. Yeah, one call last week. Oh, gosh, you mean he's still on Twitter? Probably not a good idea.
0: Well, I mean, he'll still post up like, you know, hey, you know, ladies volleyball or something, and it's just get out of town. Leave. We hate you. I mean, it's 100%. Wow. Of everything that's responded on him. And people are, I don't know that our Arkansas fans can get vicious. I don't know if I've ever seen them as vicious as they are today. And I don't blame any of them. I mean, after what we've seen the first 2 weeks, it's not been good.
1: Especially if you're a donor. What about the guy that's shelling out $1 million for?
0: Yeah. Well, think about the guy that takes his two kids. You know how many people I saw, you know, like, hey, bring my boys to, like, more than a few. Bring my boys to their first road game. And I know for me, like, it's not cheap for me to go. It's probably about $2,000 all in with, you know, hotel and flights and food and rentals, all that kind of stuff. But I was solo, you know? And so I'm going solo to this game, and that's how much it cost me. And you got to pay for hotel rooms. You got to pay for flights for multiple people, tickets. I didn't have to pay for tickets. You know, you got to pay for all that kind of stuff. And that's what you get. And you probably been tailgating and drinking all day. And, you know, then you get to the gates of the stadium and you realize that you're about to watch the Razorbacks get pummeled for 3 hours while you sober up because they don't sell alcohol at Rice-Eccles Stadium. I mean, how is that? And then, you know, like, I don't know what I was thinking. I scheduled a 7 a.m. flight out of there. So I get done. I get home and in bed. It's probably... it was probably 3 o'clock in the morning when I got to bed, and then I had to be up at 4:30 for my flight. And then, of course, hit that layover in Dallas for it, and, you know, it just keeps getting postponed. I've been sitting there in Dallas for 3 hours, you know, 3 hours more than I should have been. You know, just brutal. And, you know, that's your experience. And on top of it, like, it would have been different. Like, yeah, but they played well, you know, you feel positive about stuff, but I mean, fans seem pretty disappointed right now, and they should be. It's been too much of this crap for way too long, and I don't see any signs of it getting better anytime soon.
1: No. Let's talk with Savage. Savage, good afternoon. You got a question or comment for Trey?
2: Yes, sir. So, Trey, everything I'm hearing, it's coaching. So, you're in the press conferences, and it's when you ask Ryan a question, it's like he's reading teleprompter off ChatGPT.
0: Yeah, he's always been coach speaking. Yeah.
2: Mm-hmm. I mean, it's every one of the press conferences. I'm like, come on, you don't have Crutchfield on the field. The offensive line is just abysmal.
0: I don't understand why Crutchfield isn't playing. I mean, to me, Crutchfield deserves to be on the field. I don't understand that. I don't understand Braylon getting 13 touches.
2: You just said it. It's coaching. There's a problem with the coaching staff, because if we can see it blatantly on a TV screen and it looks, man, it's bad, how can they not see it? And when you look at Ryan, he's on the sideline. Man, he looks lost like last year's Easter egg. He's standing there with this blank look on his face. Is he coaching?
0: Mm-hmm.
2: I don't get it. So it's the coaching as a whole. You don't have the right players in the right position, and it's the old line. If that's all you've got, there's no second or third string that can back these guys up. What do you do at this point? You just send them out, and then you go to the same press conference. Trey, you got the worst job in the world. You got to ask this guy the same questions every Saturday. And then you're walk and talk. Yeah. You're in the basement of this place. People are walking around you looking like you're crazy.
0: Yeah.
2: Guys, I'm
3: killing,
2: man. It's
3: going to
2: be a rough season.
3: I got to be, Savage, that's a good line. As old as last year's Easter eggs. Mm-hmm. I haven't heard that
4: I've
3: one
4: never
3: before.
4: Heard that one. I'm
1: that's
4: use
1: good.
4: I will use it.
1: That's good. All right, we got Jeff. Well, Jeff could hang in there. I guess it hurt enough by this point in time. I don't know where to start on all these different posts we got on our...
0: Everybody was like on my walk and talk, like, hey, Trey seems so sad, you know? And I was honestly mad, but I was too tired at that point. I mean, it was like, you know, 2 o'clock Central time.
1: Well, Trey, if you were bored, I should have brought you on to the...
0: I wasn't bored. I was
1: fifth quarter post game show.
0: I was tired.
1: You really could have ended there. This is from our D3 Auto Sales Buzz text line. Why in the flip did we not ask him in the press conference about the players tipping plays?
0: We did. We asked him. It's like the fourth question. We talked about it before the press conference, and Andrew had brought it up first, and we were all discussing it, and we, you know, agreed that question needed to be asked. Andrew's like, I'll ask it. So yeah, that was let's see, 1, 2, 3, 4, 5, 6. It might have been seventh question in the press conference before the mic got to Andrew so he could ask it. But Ryan basically, you know, pointed to the last game, noticing, you know, tells that they were giving away and how they corrected those tells. But also, you know,
1: obviously
0: he's not wrong in that, you know, they're going to have tells also on Utah. Like, they've got a whole team of people that are self-scouting themselves and, you know, after every game and all that stuff too. So you're going to have tells from time to time. But I'm sure they had them on Utah also. But it's not ideal.
4: So when the right guard, when he's ready for the ball to be snapped, reaches over and snaps the center on the leg.
0: Yeah.
4: You get an early start, believe it or not.
0: Yeah. No, you are. I mean, there's always kind of like, you know, I've noticed times before when Arkansas is playing a team, you know, the running back might put his mouthpiece in when it's a running play, or the quarterback licks his fingers when it's a passing play. You know, there's, you know, in this case, I think, what was it, a foot position deal in the last game, in the previous game with Bryant Williams. You know, wide receivers not, well, I mean, I noticed that anyway. I noticed that's something I didn't like in the first game, like wide receivers are not blocking downfield. You know, when the ball's not coming to you, like, you're not doing the extra stuff. That kind of stuff ticks me off. Like, I don't understand how, as a college football player, you know, it's the first game of the season and you're not giving great effort. Like, I cannot understand that. There's a lot of things wrong, you know. The effort from players, I don't love this offense, and I don't like a lot of things I'm seeing.
1: Let's see if we can squeeze in Rob.
0: Freaking week two.
1: Rob, good afternoon. You got a question or comment for Trey?
5: Oh, I do for Trey Biddy. This is not Friday. Everything's been said about the Hogs. How about them Yellow Jackets, Trey?
0: Let's go Jackets.
5: Man, did you see that whooping they put on Warren? Woo!
0: Yeah. What was it, 51-6 or something? What was it?
5: They called the game with 9 minutes in the third quarter.
1: Oh, it's the fourth quarter.
5: I'm sorry?
1: I thought it was the fourth quarter and they called it off.
5: No, it was a third quarter. 9 minutes left in the third quarter.
3: Wow.
5: As far as what I understood, the mercy rule was already... How about them Yellow Jackets? 3.
1: Okay. Thank you, Steve.
4: and Warren is beat up, taking nothing away from Sheridan.
0: Yeah, they are. It's not a normal Warren team, but hey, we don't put it on people like that very often. So we're going to take it.
3: Well, see, wasn't that a pleasant call, Trey? That after all this day to get a
0: don't
3: call
0: get mad
3: like
0: at me,
3: that.
0: Bo Embry. I love you.
1: Let's see. Do we have time? Okay, well, I'll ask this real quick. Please ask Trey why we keep rolling our left-handed quarterback out to his right.
0: Yeah, because the offense doesn't fit what the players do well, and everybody seems to know what's going on when they play you. We do everything else wrong, so why not do that wrong too? Have a wonderful day, guys.
3: You're obviously having one.
0: Somebody asked me today, he's like, I've got a therapist you could talk to. And I was like, you don't think I see therapists already?
4: I don't go to the therapist. I just want
1: to talk with you tomorrow, Trey. Have a great day.
3: We are the therapist.
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0: Come and get it, folks. 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And let's check in with, we call it QB time. It might be panic time. Talking with Landon Leach. Landon, help. Man, what is going on with this Arkansas offense?
1: Yeah, hey guys. You know, it's kind of a bummer to start the year the way that we have. And, you know, the biggest struggle I see, you know, is our concepts. You know, they're very zone oriented. So when we saw a lot of man this week, we were still trying to run, you know, concepts that I ran back in the early 2000s. The curl flats, the dig routes on the backside that take time to develop. And we didn't have time to, you know, with them bringing pressure and having man coverage. And I didn't think our OC adjusted well. And, you know, it's the same things from week one that I saw. Just wide receivers that aren't able to separate. You know, if you go back and watch all of our completions, they're all, our guys are still covered up nonstop. And there's no what we call yak yards, you know, yards after catch. So I think it's just it starts with the OC, then the O-line. And when you don't have receivers that threaten anyone, it's a recipe for a disaster for a quarterback.
0: Let's say you have a different quarterback. And I didn't come away that overly impressed with A.J. Hill. What do you do in this case? Do you look at someone like a Hank Hendricks at this point?
2: Oh my gosh! What, 17-year-old freshman? My gosh!
1: Yeah.
0: Well, any worse?
1: Well, and I apologize for missing last week. Had some things going on, and this is something I wanted to discuss last week. Is you can just tell KJ is not comfortable in this offense. Whether that's the knowledge of the offense, whether that's protection. You know, we haven't been able to see what's gone on, you know, since they started in August. But you saw him last year. He was decisive. He made quick reads. He got through his progressions. He knew where his outlet was. He doesn't know any of that right now. As soon as he takes the ball back and number one's not there, he just looks lost. He doesn't know where to go number two. He doesn't know where protection is. And honestly, we're not doing things to help him. You know, we're rolling him against his body, against his throwing arm. I understand that some of those you can cheat and have, you know, the numbers game, but the guy's struggling and we've got to give him some easy throws. That's, you know, roll him out early. It helps protection, you know, sprint, roll out, cut down half of the field, make some easy throws for him. Is that, you know, running some naked bootlegs? What is it that we can do to get him comfortable and settled in the game? And then again, I just go back to it's something we talked about with Bobby when we couldn't protect, but at least Bobby always had an outlet with the, you know, someone crossing the middle of the field, a low crosser. There's none of that in this offense, and it's just a struggle across the board.
0: use of personnel. A lot of questions, Landon, are popping up about different personnel. Some you can even question being underutilized, such as a Courtney Crutchfield, maybe for that matter, even a Braylon Russell. What are you seeing there?
1: Yeah, I mean, again, I think the run game's a struggle, just because the O-line is not very good in run blocking. They're just not creating any holes. They're not creating any gaps. But I do think that, you know, over time, Braylon is a guy that's got to be a bruiser. You know, I thought that that was something that Petrino always did way back when. You know, when we had him, he had always used the big back in the first half. Now they're worn out, and he's got the quick scat back in the second half to create some big plays in the run game. And personnel, and again, you go back to, I asked myself, where's Courtney Crutchfield last week as well? Again, none of these receivers are creating any separation. At least put some speed out there. Someone that scares them. We don't do anything to confuse the defense. We don't do anything to scare the defense. And when you do that, the safeties play low. They can play man coverage. They can blitz. I mean, your offense and your quarterback just doesn't have a chance. And going back to what you asked about AJ, you know, everybody's calling for him. He came in late against zone coverage. They're playing soft. You know, and honestly, his touchdown should have been an interception. Should have been a 100-yard pick.
0: Mm-hmm.
1: You know, and luckily it goes through their hands and we catch it for a touchdown. But, you know, the only reason I'd say maybe go to him is just the knowledge of the offense until KJ can get more comfortable. But again, it doesn't matter who you put back there right now. They don't have a chance.
0: Let's talk with Steve. Steve, good afternoon. Welcome to Drive Time Sports.
3: Hello, guys.
0: Hey, Steve.
3: Well, I think I know what one of the problems is. We don't have a smart football player that can mentally adjust to everything. I mean, you know, you can look back to our teams in the past. The players were smart. As they say,
0: how
3: mentally.
0: Long ago are you talking about? How far back are you going? 2005?
3: It's several years. But, you know, this problem started back when Bielema was here, long before the NIL. But I'm going to be honest, if Bobby Petrino wouldn't have made that stupid mistake like he did, okay, he would still be the head coach.
0: Steve, that's water way underneath the bridge.
2: I don't know. That was a long time. That's saying he'd be here for 15 years. That's a long time.
0: Coach Brohls hadn't resigned and retired.
2: That's true.
3: So, I mean, yeah. Well, you know, and that's another thing. Frank always knew who to hire because the coach always had the it factor. So, I mean, you know, this is when does basketball season start?
0: 42 days. Hang tight.
3: Okay, hallelujah. I'm ready. Thank you. Bye, guys.
2: Exhibition games in October. It's getting, there's a more crossover than ever. Yeah.
0: David, good afternoon. Welcome to Drive Time Sports.
4: Good afternoon. I got a question for you. Would Arkansas have been better off playing against Arkansas State in Little Rock this past weekend?
0: Probably gotten beat.
2: No. Who knows? Maybe. Yeah. Who knows? That Utah game was scheduled years ago. Yeah.
4: It would have been a better game for ASU than what they played, and I'm glad ASU won the game. But, I mean, they were playing, you know, a terrible team.
0: West Georgia.
2: And, well, the thing is, though, the SEC required a Power 4 non-conference game. Mm-hmm. And so, and that game was scheduled before the league imposed the 9-game schedule in the conference. So a lot of things went into that. Would you have rather not gone to Utah? If you'd have known the game was going to start at 8:30 their time, yeah, you'd definitely not want to go there.
4: Well, I mean, you almost won the game in Little Rock last year. And it was a fun time. It was terrible for ASU because ASU played terrible against what ended up being not a very yeah. good team.
2: Yeah. Mm-hmm.
4: But, you know, Arkansas got a win out of it, and it was a great game for the state. And it just seems like it would have been better for Arkansas to schedule that game than, and I don't know what their schedule is in the future, but, you know, it just, everybody's saying fire their coach. If you do that, Arkansas is going to get a reputation as a place nobody wants to come. If you fired a coach after their first year, after 1 year, I don't see how you talk anybody into coming there.
2: Well,
1: yeah, you bring up two good points there.
0: Thank you, David.
1: I mean, used to back in the day, I was all for not playing Arkansas State. It just didn't make any sense. But this day and age, recruiting, it's no longer about recruiting. It's about who has more money, who can get the guys in. So, you know, losing to A-State, I don't think does much difference than, you know, losing to Utah these days with the money that's coming in and the way that players are being paid. I'm all for that, but like you said, Rick, I mean, you've now got to play 9 conference games and a Power Four, so there's really only 2 games you have each year, to schedule, quote-unquote, cupcakes, as you would like to say.
0: Even scheduling cupcakes has proven not to be fruitful lately. Let's talk to...
2: They did beat North Alabama, Randy. That wasn't much
0: of a dessert to me.
2: No, but that's the weakest team on the schedule.
0: That wasn't much of a dessert to me. Hog in the game. Good afternoon. Welcome to Drive Time Sports.
5: Hey, good afternoon. Good afternoon, fellas. How y'all doing, Rick Randy?
0: Wonderful.
5: Man, it's been a long time since I called in, you know. Man, I'm going to keep it honest with you. I didn't even watch the game, man, because I already knew what the outcome was going to be. I hadn't watched the game. I hadn't listened to a game. I hadn't nothing. I already knew what the outcome was going to be this season. Hey, listen, we well over our head. I'm going to give it to you real, listen. That hire should have never been made. That hire should have never been made. All it did was throw the program behind. It should have never been made. And I don't know what's wrong with Hunter Yurcich. Right now, the way he's going, he's on the hot seat right now. And I'm calling for his head. That's all I got to say.
2: Well,
0: thank you, Hog, in the game.
2: I don't want to take up too much of Landon's time here, but I thought about this. The reason Ryan Silverfield was hired, I believe, is because he's the only one of the candidates that was willing to come before his team finished the season. Coaches wanted to coach in their playoff. They wanted to coach in bowl games. But he was willing to come when his regular season was over. And so their new coach is the one that coached in the bowl game. And I'll try and finish this when we come back. I'll try and be brief.
0: All right. Stay with us. Rick Schaefer, Ray Tucker, I'm Randy Rainwater. Landon Leach, QB time. Drive Time Sports will continue.
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0: 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Rick Schaefer, Ray Tucker, I'm Randy Rainwater, joined again for QB Time with Landon Leach. And Landon, we've got callers waiting. Let's talk. Well, not that one. Let's talk to Rob. Rob, good afternoon. Welcome to Drive Time Sports.
1: Good afternoon. Hey, question for you. I was listening this morning, and Phil Ellison was talking at length quite a bit about how, I don't know if he read it out of the Utah papers or whatever, but that the Utah defense saw tells in the Arkansas offense that indicated to them when we were going to run, when we were going to pass. And the tells were supposedly with our linemen and even the running backs. Have you guys heard anything about that?
0: Yes, we have.
2: Yeah, I heard a little bit about it. I didn't have the opportunity to completely go back and self-scout us. But typically when that happens, when they're saying the difference in a run and a pass, it's due to the depth of the running back, especially now that you're in shotgun 90% of the time. So the easiest sign is if a running back's in front of the quarterback, it's a pass play. If he's set up behind him, it's some sort of run play. Now, again, I haven't been able to self-scout, but this was something I think Randy and Rick and I got in an argument about last year, was about self-scouting. And apparently this year they've been able to hire those and do that. So I am anxious to go back and look and see what these tendencies were, because they did mention our quarterback. They mentioned our running back. And there's many things that can be besides depth. It could be, the way
0: lineman.
2: The quarterback's feet are set. Yeah, and it could be the shoulders of an offensive lineman. It could be the feet of an offensive lineman. And that's why there's so many different things that it could be, and that's why I'm actually pretty anxious to go back and study that tonight.
1: It's kind of disappointing, the fact that we've hired two offensive line coaches. There's only five guys on the offensive line. They got two guys coaching five, and we still have issues like that. So,
0: Good point. Good point. Yeah. Thank you. Rob.
3: Landon, I don't know that we got into an argument. I think the discussion was that I didn't think they needed to hire all those multiple staff members to do it. I think you need to self-scout, but you look at the staff size, it's just like he just said, there's two offensive line coaches. They can't figure that out. You got to have 25 analysts to do it too.
2: Yeah, I'm with you on it. But, what typically what it is you're 2 or 3 weeks ahead. You're supposed to be, you know, self-scouting and scouting ahead. And so that's kind of that idea. But I'm with you. I don't think it takes, you know, a staff of 25 or 30 people to get, you know, basic simple football knowledge down. Now, we'll go back to our previous caller along with this caller and talking about the hire of Silverfield. And, mm-hmm. you know, my preference has always been, If you're a head coach, you better be able to control one side of the ball or the other, meaning you better have a very high knowledge of the offense or you better have a very high knowledge of defense and be able to, you know, give input on that side of the ball. Now, if you're not, you better be able to hire an extremely good offensive coordinator and an extremely good defensive coordinator. And I'll be honest, when we hired Kramsey, I was not excited. The only reason I was excited, and I think it was the best hire he made, was Clint Trickett. Well, unfortunately, Clint Trickett went to be the offense coordinator at Maryland. And honestly, I was hoping that, you know, we may throw enough money at him to keep him here. And again, I know it's easy as a head coach to go to what you're comfortable with. But there's a reason that the guy has not been a big time coordinator, as long as he's been around football. And, you know, again, looking at our passing concepts, it's so old school. It's like an old Alabama offense and you don't have the Alabama talent.
0: Landon, I truly believe this. They could shout, the offensive lineman could shout at the defense of Utah and say, we're going to run when they're early going to pass or vice versa, and it wouldn't have made any difference. I don't care if they were tipping things off in advance or not. It wouldn't have mattered because
2: absolutely. And that's what I'm saying.
0: They were that much better.
2: Yeah, well, and they showed you straight man-free coverage nonstop. I mean, from the first play of the game, you knew what they were doing.
0: Yep.
2: And we had no receiver that could win, and we had no receiver that, you know, could create separation. And then our play calling just fed right into them. But with the deep routes, you know, we'd throw a go route here and there. But get into your quick passing game. Get them out of it. I know people, I'm going to say screen them to death. People are going to say, well, we tried to. Well, no, you had the quarterback going against his throwing arm and the blitz coming from the opposite side, from the field side, and he put a little too much, you know, air under it. It's just, that's what I'm saying. The play calling just doesn't even, I can't even wrap my head around it right now.
3: Let me go back to the hire. Ryan Silverfield got the job because he was willing to come when his regular season was over. None of the other coaches were willing to do that. Now, we can look, I hope Ryan Silverfield turns, I hope he does great. I want him to be successful. He's a good guy. He's working hard and all of that. The hire was Eric Morris. Why is the hire Eric Morris? Because he's got the best quarterback to bring with him. And when you're in a situation like Arkansas, and look what's happened at Oklahoma State, that quarterback is really, really, really good. I know they lost to Tulsa. They beat Oregon strictly because of him. Now, their defense was better than they expected, too. But that guy, so next time Arkansas is looking for a head coach, and I hope it's a while, and I hope Silverfield wins, in the day of NIL, you better go get a coach who's got a great player to bring with him.
2: Exactly right. And why? Because now that guy's got 2 or 3 years left.
3: That's
2: and
3: right.
2: And he's putting up 40 points a game in the SEC. And guess what? When you go to recruit another one, look what I did with this quarterback when I brought him into
3: that's
2: the SEC.
3: That's right. So exactly.
2: That's an extremely, extremely good point there, Rick.
0: All right, this from our D3 Auto Sales Buzz text line. In the little blue book history, has there ever been a week where nobody picked Arkansas to win? It may be this time around.
3: Yeah, it will be this time.
0: I don't think there's going to be many, if any, that will be brave enough to pick Arkansas.
3: And I'm guessing
0: and
3: there's no
0: we
3: winner.
0: Did not have a winner.
3: One nobody lady. 43-10,
0: believe
3: really?
0: It or not, one lady, I wish I'd have kept her email just so I could give her credit for this. She had Utah winning 45-10. So he was the only
3: oh, really?
0: One.
3: Yes, wow.
0: 45-10. And she had wow. Sutton Smith with 71 yards net rushing. Well, that wouldn't have mattered because nobody else was going to get that score of 43-10, much less 45-10. Hey, but anyway.
4: Hey, Randy, tongue in cheek here. I think we jinxed ourselves and we changed the light bulbs.
0: Too much light. All right. Landon, we'll talk with you next week. That's Landon Leach.
2: Thanks, fellas.
0: Better known as QB Time. All right, coming up next, we believe Pat Bradley. Stay with us.
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11: The 20th season of the Miracle League of Arkansas is officially underway. The league's founder, Peggy McCall Robertson, says it brings families together to cheer on the athletes with disabilities who normally don't have access to play baseball. League officials say more than 3,000 athletes have participated over the past 20 years, and they are always looking for volunteers to help players run those bases. And a Northwest Arkansas nonprofit is giving kids a bed to call their own. The Sleep and Heavily Peace Benville chapter helped hundreds of children in Benton and Washington counties. Over 500 volunteers used materials provided by Lowe's to build 250 bunk beds. This is all part of the nonprofit Bunks Across America. For the Buzz Radio Network, I'm KARK's Gary Burton Jr. Have a great Monday, everyone.
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13: A heat advisory is in effect today because the heat index could climb up to 105 or higher. We'll get up to 98 here in Little Rock with a mostly sunny sky, plus a slight chance of a shower or thunderstorm this afternoon. Tonight, it'll be mostly clear, drop off to 76. Tomorrow, sunny with a high of 99. For the Buzz Radio Network, I'm meteorologist Pat Walker.
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2: At guard, a 6'2 sophomore from Everett, Massachusetts, number 22, Pat Bradley.
0: From draining threes in the SEC to your TV, it's the shooter, Pat Bradley. 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
1: Patrick!
3: Hello, Randy!
1: Did you happen to watch a little football on what started off to be 9:30 Central Time, 10:30 out on the Eastern Time? It was called Arkansas and Utah. Did you get a chance to watch any of that wonderful exhibition?
3: I was pumped after the first drive. I said, let's go. This is, we got something here. And I, for one, and I know how this goes, I did not mind the late kickoff. I actually was looking forward to
4: And you're on Eastern kickoff. Time. My gosh.
3: Right.
5: Yeah, but you were just coming in, Pat.
3: Well, that's it, Ray. You know, I'm not somebody that necessarily hits the pillow

0: 11 p.m. kickoff.
1: Yeah, but Rick, it's like if you're working the game, you love 11 a.m.
0: Yeah, yeah, you do. That's right.
1: It was. You know, I said this this morning. I could tell during the game, and I've been on the wrong end of some beatdowns. So I know what it feels like to give everything you got, think you're prepared, and then at some point you just say, we don't have any answers. I saw that when they would show the guys on the sidelines. That was my takeaway, was I felt bad for the players because it just didn't seem like that they had any answers. And I'm not saying they quit. I'm not saying it, but listen, you can keep fighting a bull. But you're not going to have any answers. You're not going to beat that bull. I guarantee you that. And I've been in that situation before. And you know that you are overmatched and outmatched. And I saw that from those guys, the few clips, the TV shots that I saw, is just, they looked like they had no answers, and they didn't. And they won't on Saturday, which is unfortunate. So I kind of feel for everybody involved. Like, it's not a fun position to be in when you don't have, whether it's the skill, the talent, the scheme, you name it. But I think everybody at some point, maybe it was at halftime, maybe it was when everybody was like, okay, yeah, the two things are not alike here. You know, one side is overwhelmingly dominant than the other. And I think the players felt that, which, like I said, they didn't quit or anything. It's just, as a player, you know when this guy's got you. And I think they felt that.
2: And then you got the exciting thought, man, I can't wait to get home so we can play Georgia.
1: Well, that's the thing, Randy, is like, you felt like from a physical standpoint or an athletic standpoint, you know, Utah, I don't know how you guys saw it, but you probably could match up physically and speed-wise. I mean, Georgia's a different animal, as we know. You could outsmart those guys, if that's even possible, because you're not going to
0: outsmart them. You can outsmart Georgia.
1: You're not going to outmuscle them.
0: They have Kirby smart. You're not going to outsmart Kirby smart.
1: You think you're going to outmuscle them? How do you beat them, Rick?
0: Well, Arkansas doesn't have muscle, but no, they're not going to outsmart Georgia.
1: Then you got to outwit them.
0: You're going to outwit Georgia.
2: You're going to out-scheme them?
1: How many ways can you win a game? You can push them around. Do you think they're going to push them around?
0: No.
1: Okay, that is a physics, right? That's physics.
0: I was terrible at
1: physics.
0: One
1: man big, one man not big. One man not big is going to push around one man that is big. So you're going to have to be crafty, clever, which is what I've been saying for 20 years. I know no one's ever going to listen to me because I continue to say it, and you guys don't remember. We have to have a scheme that is different. If we're not going to be able to push people around, which there were teams we had that could probably push people around, right? I mean,
0: Don't have one now. No.
1: Don't have one now.
0: No.
1: So you have to be clever. You have to be smoke and mirrors, deceitful, any way you can.
0: So double reverse passes to the tight end, that kind of stuff.
1: I wouldn't necessarily do that because that is a high risk, reward.
0: Define
1: in my
0: smoke and mirror. Define smoke and mirrors, and how you're going to outfox. You're going to outsmart a team that's coached by Kirby Smart. How are you going to outsmart them?
3: Hey, Pat, I just checked, and there's an opening at the comedy club this weekend.
1: Listen, are you guys accepting defeat? I don't know, maybe run
0: yes.
1: a couple of...
0: Yeah, run. We are. This week, yeah.
1: Well, yeah, that's what I just said.
0: If you had listened, not going to win.
1: Rick, you got to get the wax out of your ears.

0: said 2 minutes ago, it's not going to get any better on Saturday.
1: That's correct.
0: However, for any Arkansas team, and I've been saying this for, I don't know, maybe Coach Nutt had teams, those offensive linemen that could push people around.
1: He did.
0: Physical guys, tough guys. I remember in the late 90s, certainly he had those guys.
1: Didn't have to pay him to play either.
0: Didn't have to pay him, but those were tough, tough offensive linemen.
1: That's
0: you didn't
1: correct.
0: Want to cross those guys.
1: Correct.
0: Without having those or being able to attract those, especially in an SEC that's just insane, you've got to be able, whether it's run a no huddle. How about that? Quick, bang, bang, couple quick hitters. I've been preaching again for 10 years. Blitz every single play. Blitz, blitz, blitz,
1: every
0: blitz,
1: play.
0: Blitz. Every single play.
1: Every play.
0: Every single play.
1: Okay.
0: Or at least, how about this? Start the game, blitz, blitz, blitz, blitz, blitz.
1: Yeah, because you can do run blitzes too. I get that.
2: Ask if they can put 22 players on Arkansas side.
1: That is not a terrible suggestion by Pat. If you're up against a team that is much better than you are, it does take some unorthodoxy. And as long as you're not blitzing with the same guys, doing the same thing, and you can disguise it before the ball snapped. I'm not saying every play, but it's not a bad idea to try that.
2: Get John Thompson up there.
1: Hey,
0: at least against
1: a team like Georgia.
0: Rick.
1: Yeah, against a team like Georgia, I think it's not a bad idea. I don't know about the no huddle on offense. I'm not sure right now anything offensively is going to work against Georgia.
2: No, you need to be able to shorten the game as much as you can.
1: That's what Arkansas did on the first drive against Utah. 7 minutes and 14 seconds. They only got a field goal, but they shortened the game. But they couldn't do that after that for some reason. Our man, Monte Harrison, who we loved talking to last year, all of a sudden appears out of nowhere to catch two passes on the first drive.
2: And then he disappears.
1: Yeah, right. That one, it was magical that he appeared in the first place, and then you'd have to say, like a magician, he disappeared.
0: Mm-hmm.
1: But not because of him. It's because they didn't play him.
0: But let me add a little bit to that.
1: Okay.
0: So we're going to lose. If you want to lose.
1: We didn't think so last Saturday. We all thought Arkansas had a chance. This Saturday's a whole different deal.
3: Pat, can you read the halftime show?
0: Well, what I'm saying, Ray, is listen, if you want to lose.
1: You don't want to.
0: 35-0 with no chance. Fine.
2: I think I'd take 35-0 right now.
0: I say go down exciting. Go down exciting. Make Georgia think. Are they going to blitz? Are they going to run three? There was this story about a high school team that was over, they kept playing overmatched games.
1: Mm-hmm.
0: So the coach had to get creative. And I know, obviously, Coach Kevin Kelly is one of the most creative ones. This isn't a story about him. But this coach he had a smallest team in the league, maybe in the state. So he devised this tripod plan. He had three receivers on the left, three on the right. And it was just, like you said, so unorthodox. I'm not saying the Hogs have to do this.
1: Whoa. You can't have six receivers, three on the left and three on the right. That's six.
0: Yeah, you couldn't.
1: If you have a quarterback, that's 12 guys on the field.
2: Where was this played? Where you got three on the right and three on the left?
1: You can't do that. You can't do that.
0: No, they only had three linemen.
2: It's not flag football.
1: Three linemen, but all those receivers aren't eligible. You have to have.
0: They were on the line.
1: It's how they
0: line them up. They were all eligible.
1: So can.
0: But the point was they used because they didn't have. You got to change things up. It's like the definition of insanity is like
1: I just watch a guy hit their head
0: against the wall.
1: Right. Okay.
0: It's going to be insanity to watch hitting Georgia's team is like a wall. He's just going to keep hitting a wall. Like, when does it change?
1: I'm okay with your defensive philosophy. We have no voice to the Razorback coaching staff. But as we're talking about this, I get that. Try something different. I totally get that. Offensively.
0: Create chaos.
1: I don't know what they can do that's going to be different because of the talent that they have.
2: Gentlemen, we got callers waiting.
1: Okay.
2: Well, forget that. I think he bailed out on this three on each side.
3: That's chaos when the ball is snapped.
2: There they go. They're both gone. All right, this from our D3 Auto Sales Buzz text line. Come on, Randy. Ask Patrick basketball questions.
0: Hey, that's how Coach Richardson developed his style. You ask him. He had
1: when
0: he was a high school coach, Rick.
1: Oh, you're right.
0: He said, my tallest guy is 5'10". My center is 5'10". Mm-hmm. How am I going to even the playing field? Create chaos.
1: Exactly,
0: and they just
1: right.
0: attack.
1: That's
0: and
1: right.
0: Yes, you give up layups on the other end. Mm-hmm. As you guys remember, many mm-hmm. times we would give up layups.
1: That's
0: but
1: right.
0: But it's a game. It's a full game, you know, a full quarter game, however you want to put it. You don't know. I never liked laying back and just let somebody do what they wanted to do to you.
2: Just take it.
0: But Randy, go down. If we're gonna
2: lose, it can't
0: fun.
2: Be any worse. Yeah, can't.
0: Let's
2: be,
0: lose fun.
2: Cannot be any worse than what it was. All right, let's talk to Ron. He's known as a super fan. Ron, good afternoon.
4: Good afternoon, guys. Hey, let me ask y'all this: Arkansas bigger? David Basil talked about it a lot on this morning show. We're a bigger football team, way more talent as far as stars on the team.
1: Then who?
4: North Alabama. Sorry.
1: More talent than Utah.
4: I'm talking about as far as stars. Now, if you look at who
1: stars?
4: Has four stars. Yeah, I mean, if you go and look.
1: Okay. Recruiting stars.
4: I mean,
1: okay.
4: I'm going with what Basil said, though I agree with
1: recruiting stars. Okay. I get it.
4: And Rick, you know way more than anybody I know, and I appreciate.
1: No.
4: Well, I think you do. But anyway, I'm just asking y'all this. Got a coach that's won on lots of levels. Okay, new coach. Everything's different now in NIL. You know, it's a fresh batch, and you really don't have that excuse anymore. Well, you know, we got to wait a year and build it. I mean, it's different now. You know, in college football, everything's different. So, if Indiana can do it, it's kind of like Malzahn said, if any Indiana can do it, we can do it. But we don't have all the money, I guess, and play and all that. But anyway, my whole point is, y'all, did it not look like, I mean, we come out in that first drive, look pretty good, you know?
1: Yep,
4: didn't finish it off with a touchdown, but did look pretty good. We mixed it up.
1: Yes.
4: Kind of had them on the back. Okay, now, what happened in the second quarter, guys? It seems like they, I mean, just by the body language of watching the game, it seemed to me like they quit, a lot of the players. It didn't seem like they were playing hard, running the ball hard. I had a lot of people texting me saying that. And if you look at our coach, which you can look any way you want, but, I mean, I like how Bobby Petrino, you know, gets fired up and stuff. This guy is just looking in the space. You know, he just don't seem like it was – like he was like shocked or something, you know. But I'm just, first of all, guys, let's fire the AD. Go get Houston Nutt. We need some fire around this football team. We need, you know, we just really do. This guy brings a little bit more, I thought, but I haven't seen the fire much since the opening time. You know, he got hired and he was running around the basketball gym like, you know, Mush used to do. We need some fire. And you get Houston Nutt in there as the AD. Think of what he can sell, Pat. I mean, he could sell any to anybody, you know? We could have more donors than we ever have, more money. We need a fresh start, guys, I think. And I say get rid of the AD. I mean, he left the ball game early, y'all. Did y'all see that?
2: No.
4: He left the game mm-hmm. early.
1: Who did?
2: Juracek.
4: Juracek left.
1: Oh, I didn't know he was there. I didn't know he was there. The AD's booth was next to the radio booth. I never saw him up there. So, was he on the sideline?
4: Well, Rick, I mean, the AD stays. I mean, if anybody stays, I mean, the AD should stay.
1: Yeah. Well, where did you see him?
3: You can't blame him.
1: Well, no.
4: I wasn't there. I'm telling you what everybody was all over. I get on Hog Sports with Trey Biddy a lot. And, Trey comes on here.
1: Are
4: and everybody was saying he left
1: our- Are we sure he was there? I never saw him at the game, and usually he'll come up to the, you know, the AD's box. Yeah. So I don't know the answer to that, but I don't know that he was there.
4: I'm just saying what Trey and everybody was saying on the board. And, I wasn't there, Rick. But anyway, the whole thing is that he didn't come to the touchdown club. Okay, you don't do that. Central Arkansas is one huge base for Razorback fans. A lot of money comes from here. You come to the touchdown club. I'm sorry. It's the first time ever, you know, nobody ever came. You come, if you're the AD of Arkansas Razorback, you come to the touchdown club. I'm sorry. So get him out of here. Get Houston in here. Get some fire around this football program. I mean, we need something. We need something. They look like they had given up on the coach in the second quarter. And we had enough talent, you know, play better than what we did Saturday. That was terrible. Anyway, you know me, Randy. I'm usually Mr.
1: You're a super
4: positive
1: fan.
4: And,
1: yeah, it's okay.
4: And I loved it.
1: Yeah.
4: It's all, you know, Rick.
0: See, to me, it looked. To me, it looked like.
2: Thank
0: the
2: you, Ron.
0: They were. I don't want to say confused, but it looked to
1: bamboozled
0: me. Faces
1: would be a good word. Yeah.
0: With the what is just they didn't know. What do we do? Yeah. How do we do? How do we solve this puzzle, Coach? And I think that drains you. And it may look like they're quitting. They look defeated for sure.
1: Mm-hmm.
0: But I just think that it was almost like what do we do from here? How do we fix this?
1: Their quarterback would confuse anybody. He made plays where it looked like, you know, I understand the run-pass option, but he's running forward toward the line of scrimmage. The next thing you know, he's throwing a 15-yard pass. And, you know, he was really, really good at what he did, or he might pitch it or something else. Let me just say this to Ron. I understand right now there's a lot of criticism in the AD. That's easy to do when you're not doing well. It's easy to do. You don't fire a guy because he doesn't go to the touchdown club. If you have other reasons to want him fired, that's fine. But you don't fire a guy because he doesn't go to the touchdown club.
0: Yeah. And you got to give Utah a little bit of credit here. That coach he'd been an assistant coach. Was it 17 years at Utah?
1: 19.
0: 19. So that's quite a bit of keeping the team together and the unit together.
1: Total continuity,
0: Incredible.
1: He kept that quarterback was there last year. You know, that quarterback, before the game, I can't remember how many yards he rushed for in the game, but he had rushed for over 2,300 yards in his career. Rushed for 2,300. He also completed 70% of his passes Saturday night. So if a guy can run like that and hit 70% of his passes, if Arkansas's offense had been really good, they might have lost 43-23 instead of 43-10. I mean, that guy was really good.
3: He was really good.
0: Yeah, I think I think people probably would have felt a little bit better, Rick, if we had crossed the 20-point threshold.
1: No doubt. And really, as we've said, lucky to get 10 because the pass was for a touchdown should have been picked.
0: And it was, at the end of the game? I mean, Utah, it seemed like they weren't – they took their foot off the gas. I mean, I think the coach
1: They put their backup quarterback, who plays with the starting quarterback, threw a 36-yard pass on the first play of the game. They put him in on the last series, I think, and then in the series where they just snapped it and took a knee.
0: Oh, is that it? He only got that one series?
1: He had one series before that at quarterback, yeah.
0: Mm-hmm. Okay, I thought they made a change earlier.
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2: 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Is Rick saying it's unbelievable that Arkansas might win? Is this the same Rick that says there's always a chance? Mm-hmm. Is this the same Rick that says there mm-hmm. is zero chance Arkansas, or should we just cancel the game now?
1: Don't cancel the game now. There's always a chance. I'm saying that the chances are not very good at all. Georgia is really, really good. Arkansas has not shown anything that would indicate it's even possible. The only way Arkansas can beat Georgia is if they're like plus two or three in the turnover margin and Georgia turns the ball over deep in its own field at least once or twice. Georgia is not a team prone to turnovers. That's why it looks very difficult. But you are right. I am one that always says there's a chance. There's never a 0% chance to win. There are going to be two teams on the field. Arkansas is playing at home, and hopefully they'll play with a passion that we haven't seen yet, and that's always possible as well. So thank you for the correction, and you're right. There's always a chance.
2: Let's talk with Jared. Jared, good afternoon. Welcome to Drive Time Sports.
18: Hey, good afternoon, guys. I will rebuttal what we just said. There's 0% chance that we beat Georgia on Saturday, because this is I'll go with what Trey Biddy said. He said he don't like the offense. I think this is the worst offense I've ever seen. And I mean that sincerely. And I've played a lot of football in my life. I played all the way through at Arkansas Tech. And I'm telling you that if you have a coach say that you can know the plays by watching one film set, like we have one game on this, and they can tell if it's going to be a run or pass. That blows my mind. And this is the SEC. This is not anywhere. It's the highest, supposed to be the highest level. If you were to, and Kramsey is above his head, guys. Like, this guy don't know what he's doing. I mean, I'm gonna be honest. Like, he does not know what he's doing because he had things working and then he completely abandoned it on the first drive. After the first drive, it makes zero sense. He had a guy that he could go to, and then he just went away from it. He had two catches, like you said, on the first drive, and he just abandoned him. And I don't know what's going on necessarily, but there's a disconnect. I am thankful that that we have a chance to, somewhere around the line, down the line, it's going to get fixed. I am grateful that some of the greatest, the greatest players of Arkansas are getting called back into this. Maybe that can motivate these guys somehow. But Georgia is a different animal. Like, we thought Utah looked good. You're bringing in guys that are going to be playing multi-years in the NFL that's coming in here that are going to take your head off. And we just fired Sam Pittman, which is Kirby Smart's friend. And so it's Saturday's looking very bleak. But with that being said, I want y'all to know that as much as I love football, it's hard to comprehend what is happening right now. Like, it's almost like there's a disconnect between Silverfield and the team. Like, the bewildered look that he had on his face, it really confuses me because he gets up there and has all this coach speak to speak during the press conferences, but whenever it comes down to the game, it's just like he stood there the entire time. And also, this all gets around to this as well, is that Hunter Yurecek he's disconnected from the entire fan base. Like, he should be the one fundraising all. Silverfield was really handicapped because he has done Hunter Yurecek's job for the last 9 months. He's went out and raised the $25 million that should have been done by Hunter to start with to get the players that he needs. And he hasn't been able to coach the team, and you can see it on the field. That's the biggest problem for me, is that he hasn't been able to coach his team because he's had to raise the money himself. And that is the biggest issue. But, anyways, I hope that, like you said, there may be a chance. There's two teams to play. Maybe we'll see some fight, because there was no fight out there at all Saturday. And that was the most disheartening thing for me, is that I've been a Razorback fan for 35 years now, and there was no heart. And what you said earlier is so true. What can you do to make them, if they're not playing for what's across their chest or on the side of their helmet, they're just playing for a paycheck? How do we get these guys motivated to be a Razorback? That's the saddest part for me, because I would have done anything to suit up for the Razorbacks. I mean, that's how I grew up. But I was just not big enough. You know, it just wasn't in the cards for me. But these guys don't bleed Razorback red. Like, and that's what hurt me to watching that Saturday, was when that interception happened. Like, after we got the interception, and the interception happened off of Russell's hands, it's like the entire balloon, like all the air went out of the balloon. And it's sad to watch. But I hope you have a great day, guys. God bless you guys.
2: Thank you, Jared. This from our D3 Auto Sales Bus text line from the mayor. He says, Georgia 105, Arkansas 3.
1: I don't think so.
2: Arkansas versus Harding. Harding wins 77-3.
1: I don't know about that.
2: Nothing against Coach Silverfield, but why wasn't a proven SEC caliber head coach retained? And by Yurecek doing so, causing lifelong Arkansans to question him, not trust him with their flagship athletic program. Well, you can debate on whether or not Sam Pittman should have been allowed to finish last season or not, but Sam was ready to retire. I think
1: he was. I don't know this. Nobody's told me this. It was the sense that I had, and maybe some people we had conversations that indicated I might have been right. I think Sam Pittman wanted to win last year, go to a bowl game, win a bowl game, and say it's time to turn over somebody else. I really do believe. Just think about even on the buyout. He said he left money on the table by saying, just don't make me go get another job. And the athletic department, to its credit, did that. They paid him a little less. He still got plenty of money, but they paid him less. And at age, what was he, 63 or so, he doesn't have to go out and find another job. I think he's happy as can be.
2: Sure. Yeah. Absolutely.
1: So, now, had that plan worked, would Bobby Petrino be the coach? I don't know. If Arkansas's offense was superb, maybe so. But obviously that didn't happen, and we'll never know.
2: Let's talk with Zach. Zach, good afternoon. Welcome to Drive Time Sports.
10: Well, it's actually Jack, Randy.
2: Hey, but Jack.
10: I was just going to say that I was taking umbrage with a previous caller a couple of calls back that he saw no fire out there. I saw plenty of fire, but it was in the dumpster. And I'm wondering, I always try to look at opportunity and everything. And right now I have got probably over 1,000 orders of, I've got paper bags with eye holes cut out in them. And I'm hoping for a lot more orders after this weekend. But anyway, I'm not going to panic. I'm not going to hit the panic button. But what'd you say that Silverfish's buyout is? Anyway, you guys have a good show and take care of yourselves. And we'll hope for the best this weekend.
2: Thank you, Zach.
3: I hope your bags come without eyes cut out.
1: Yeah, well, the last game I went to at Camden Yards, which was last Wednesday, I sat next to a guy who had a sack with eye holes. The Orioles were supposed to be a contender this year, and they're 6 games under 500. Now, fortunately, the Orioles won that game, and he left after they had a pretty decent lead. But that's the first time I've ever sat around somebody that did that. I don't particularly think that's a good idea, but it was interesting to see a guy actually show up that way.
3: Did you autograph his bag?
1: I don't think we knew each other. And there would be no reason why he would ask me for that, believe me.
2: All right, this from our D3 Auto Sales Bus text line. Think there will be 25,000 fans at the game Saturday. Nothing to watch but an awful, pathetic football team. Embarrassing to have a team like this won't win again. Going to get much worse. Let the beatings begin.
1: I think there'll be more than that at the game.
2: I don't think there'll be more than 45,000.
1: You know?
3: I think there'll be a big crowd
1: really?
3: Because it's Georgia.
2: I don't.
1: Yeah, I think they'll come.
2: Okay.
1: Yeah, I think they'll be there.
2: Okay. The bad thing about it, if you go by ticket sales, which is what they're going to announce, none of us can give an accurate estimation because in our case, we can't see what's on the west side. We don't know how many people are above us.
1: We can see the below. I usually tend to look at below, but you're right. Above us, we can't see that.
2: And there were a lot of open spaces on the east side, particularly in the upper deck. And then as it turned out, what was there ended up leaving, majority left at halftime. It's going to be hot again Saturday. That's another thought this Saturday. I haven't heard what the forecast.
1: It's going to be in the upper 80s. Well, during that day, 80s? I don't know about. Yeah. Yeah. It's
2: wow.
1: I think by then it's going to be a little bit cooler.
2: Mm-hmm. Hopefully so, yes. Let's see this from our D3 Auto Sales.
3: My phone says Saturday in Fayetteville, 92, lowest 70.
1: I think it's more, last time I looked, it was like 88. So not a lot of difference between 88 and 92, except at 11 in the morning, usually the peak temperatures are around 2 to 3 o'clock. So the game may be over before it hits its peak.
2: But there's no mercy rule, so it has to play itself out.
1: Goodness gracious.
2: This from our D3 Auto Sales Buzz text line. Piggy Small says, in 2008, Arkansas started off looking like this and still rallied to win five games. So who knows? That according to Piggy Smalls. I like that. Now, Pinto is saying, by way of our D3 Auto Sales, the forecast is 97 degrees.
1: I didn't see that, but I'll look again during the break. I'm reading this story about how NFL ratings were down for the first week. Isn't that something?
2: Really?
1: Yeah. Yeah, the opening game, Seattle and New England, 12% decline from last year's opening game. And, of course, putting a game on Netflix, game number two, is definitely going to drop the ratings. Yeah. I don't know about this weekend. I don't know if the story includes that.
2: And Cousin Savage says, ask Rick to this point, what is the roughest point in Arkansas history? Is this the Citadel season of 1992? Oh,
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0: 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Raymond, before we go back to the lines, what's happening tonight on Ray Tucker's Arkansas Outdoors?
3: All right. One of the great guys in studio with us, Sean Daniels, who is with Darby Warrior Support, and their annual banquet is coming up here at the Country Club of Little Rock, a big fundraiser for them. He is a great war hero, has some wonderful stories to tell, and also Grant Westmoreland will join us talking about crappie fishing in Arkansas.
0: Very good.
3: If my voice holds up.
0: If your voice holds up, and I'm sure it will. All right, let's talk with Mark. Mark, good afternoon. Welcome to Drive Time Sports.
4: Hey, guys. I hate to be the grim reaper of reality, but for Hog Nation, you know, you've got to come to the reality viewpoint that not everybody can be a powerhouse in the SEC. Mm. Arkansas is as far away as the moon from being a competitor with Alabama, Georgia, LSU, on and on, not to mention Ohio State, Indiana. I mean, the world needs losers, too. The world needs ugly ducklings, too.
1: Oh, my gosh, you know,
4: never heard that. Not everybody can be Cinderella at the ball, you know. I mean, there's going to be some ugly ducklings, and reality is Arkansas is the ugly duckling at the ball right now and probably will be for years. That's just reality, guys. It's a reality check. Get into reality. Stop thinking, well, next year, next
1: you're
4: week.
1: Right. You know, you're right. Why not just admit that they're going to be horrible for the rest of eternity? That's probably good. But, you know, the ugly duckling did turn into a swan at one point. That's why the story was so good. So,
4: give me the timeline for the swan.
1: We don't know. However, I will say this. Arkansas has beaten Alabama and Georgia and LSU in the past, which makes you feel like, now, the current conditions make it much more difficult. We'll grant you that.
0: Those, Rick?
4: Well, Rick, let me say this. In the past, I was thin, good-looking, looked like a runway model. Used to pick up women left and right. Now I'm overweight, middle-aged. Yeah.
1: Then here you are being an ugly duckling, calling Arkansas an ugly duckling.
4: Well, that, it takes that, one to know one.
1: I knew you'd say that.
3: Arkansas ducklings have a nice ring to it, doesn't it, Randy? Yeah.
0: Thank you, Mark.
4: All right.
1: You did set us up. Thank you very much for that. Okay, so it is supposed to be around 92 is the high this weekend. And Ted Cruz says that they believe there'll be a vote on the Protect College Sports Act this week or next week, which will be interesting to see if that passes. It's co-sponsored by Cruz and by a Democratic senator, but I'm reading the Maria Cantwell of Washington, but you know, typical, there's one Democrat that just points out how awful this is, and so we'll see if it passes. But at least it's going to come up. And isn't it interesting that Deion Sanders is doing commercials for it?
0: Yeah, saw him over the weekend.
1: Yeah, and so Saban. We'll see how Saban has done commercials for it, so we'll see.
0: I didn't realize Nick was such a marketing
1: well, he's on commercials.
0: Good gracious. Home Depot or whoever it's for. I mean,
1: Aflac. He and Deion have been on Aflac for quite a while.
3: He needs the money.
0: Yeah. And what else he's doing? gosh, I'm going blank. But yeah, he's a media star now.
1: Yeah.
0: This from Pinto by way of our D3 Auto Sales Buzz text line. I sent this screenshot. I guess it's from the Weather Channel. It says 96 on Saturday, and then on Sunday it drops to 88. Then Monday 79. Tuesday 81, but the game on Saturday,
1: yeah,
0: 96
1: that's right.
0: degrees.
1: Sunday, yeah, that's right. It's going to be cooler by Sunday, that's correct.
0: Yeah.
1: By the way, that lady, I don't know if Tripp, did you give her my phone number? Because she hasn't sent me that picture yet, so maybe she will later.
0: Not sure. Yeah.
5: She hung up.
1: Oh, she did?
5: Yeah,
0: oh.
5: She hung up before I could tell her.
1: Sorry.
0: Well, let's talk to Lomax. Lomax, what's up, buddy?
6: What's going on, Rick, Randy, and Ray? How you guys doing today?
0: Doing great.
3: Great.
6: Well, I know I got much time, so save the worst for last. But I tell you what, man, I'm not going to, you know, be ad nauseum, you know, because it was a beatdown. But, hey, I hate to be the guy to say I told you. So, you know, I'm in the Memphis area, even though I'm an Arkansas native. And I told y'all Ryan Tripperfield wasn't it, if you watch Memphis football. But we just did Memphis a favor. You know, and I don't know what the buyout is. What is it, 14, 15, 16 million or something like that?
0: I'm guessing in that range, yes.
6: Okay, well, I tell you what then. Well, you know, I don't hate it for the players because they make it more than almost than the president. But I hate it for Silverfield because he probably should have stayed at Memphis. And now he's going to have to probably move his family and his coaching staff. And they're going to have to go find some other jobs because I doubt he has to get a job like this because this is Chad 3.0, not 2.0. And I just really hate it, but hopefully we bounce back. But I really hate it for recruiting. I think recruiting is going to hurt us, and it's going to set us back another 4 or 5 years. I'm going to hang up because I know it's the end of the day. Hey, you guys have a good one. Hey, and Rick, welcome back. Welcome back to the great state.
1: Well,
6: you guys
1: thank
6: take
1: you.
6: Care. Let you guys.
1: Thank you. So he thinks being an ugly duckling is going to affect recruiting.
6: I know it is. I know it is.
1: Yeah. Okay. Oh boy!
6: Okay,
1: I knew. You know, it's going to be
0: thank
1: rough.
0: You, Lomax.
1: It's going to be rough until Arkansas does something positive in football. You know, even when basketball comes and people are excited and this is great, look at all these good players, and optimism comes back, it's still going to be tough until football shows something promising. Now there's 10 games left. That's a lot of time to show something promising.
0: Come on, Rick. Come
1: and
0: on.
1: You can look awful 1 week.
0: Come on, Rick.
1: Hey, Oklahoma State, now, admittedly, with a tremendous quarterback, but they lost to Tulsa by 2 touchdowns and then came back the next week and beat Oregon. I'm not suggesting Arkansas will beat Georgia, but just get better. And then Tulsa comes, and if all of a sudden you beat Tulsa, you're 2-2, and people will start, well, they can win this game. It all comes back a little bit. Arkansas fans are extraordinarily resilient, and so we'll see.
0: This from our D3 Auto Sales Buzz text line. Ron says from Pine Bluff, do you really believe what you're selling?
1: What are we selling?
0: Hope.
1: You gotta.
3: Oh, works here.
1: I don't know that we're selling it. We're saying you got to look for it. Yeah.
0: Hope. By the way, 42 days until Arkansas basketball.
1: Oh gosh, good grief!
0: 42 days. Okay. I'm just reading off the board. It's right here in front of me. Am I not supposed to read what's on the board? Ignore it. Okay. I'll do that. Ron also says, hey, Mr. 2R, have a Joe Montana signed football. I'd like to donate it. The ink is fading. I want somebody to appreciate it. Bring it on down.
1: Well, yeah, who do you want to donate it to? And if the ink is fading, how do you know it's Joe Montana?
0: All right, we got to say so long and good night.
1: The ink is fading on this show. We'll be back tomorrow.
0: Okay, I'll send this on. I think I've got your answer.
1: Oh, do you?
0: Yeah.
1: Okay.
0: I'll send it on to you.
1: All
0: right, for Rick Schaefer, Ray Tucker, I'm Randy in Rainwater. 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

0: Arkansas, an outdoor paradise. People travel hundreds of miles to enjoy what, well, some of us take for granted. We are called the natural state without reason, with an abundance of rivers, lakes, and streams loaded with adventure. Scenic views that will take your breath away. Biking trails and back roads just begging to be discovered. Sit back and relax as Ray Tucker and longtime journalist Brian Hendricks explore our magnificent state with this week's edition of Ray Tucker's Arkansas Outdoors.
1: We're going to be like a bunch of cheerleaders. We're going to cheer. Come on, fall. Come on, fall. Cooler weather. Where are you, baby?
2: It's not here. I think it got up to 102 today, according to my car thermometer, which is always very accurate.
1: Did you get that from your doctor's office? Or?
2: The thermometer?
1: Yeah.
2: Yeah, I did, Ray. Yeah, the doc put his app into my navigation system and all that stuff, so every road leads to the doctor's office.
1: You know, I saw these severe thunderstorms up in northwest Arkansas. Mm. Over the weekend, I was sitting there on the couch, and I thought, wow, we're going to get enough water for you and I go up there and do a little float? But
2: we're worried more about temperature. We'll do the floating. There will be enough water to float and catch.
1: You say I'm a wuss, I can't stand the heat?
2: I can't stand the heat.
1: Cleared that up, didn't we? All right, special guest in studio with us tonight, Sean Daniels. Has a resume that knock you out of this world. Has done stellar work here. I call him an American hero. You want to throw your background out there a little bit? We've had you here before, but folks don't know who you are. And I am so proud to be your friend.
3: Well, thanks, Ray. I'm always honored to join you guys on the show. For Arkansans, I think that part of the important part is to say I graduated from Catholic High in 87. So, I mean, I went to eighth grade through high school graduation here, and I really developed at Catholic High under supervision of George Tribu and others, and then left for the Army in 87. Ultimately graduated from West Point in 93 and took off in the Army. Married my best friend's little sister. In 97, we went to Korea and then moved 18 more times after that before we find ourselves back here in Little Rock, where we call home now. And what a heck of a journey it was.
2: Let's go back to the beginning just a little bit, to West Point, and what a grind that is. People, I don't think, understand what a difficult, trying, mentally and physically taxing experience that alone is just to get in the gate.
3: Oh, it is, and I'm 100% sure I couldn't get in now. And if you do the quick math, between 1987 when I graduated from high school and 93 when I graduated from West Point, that's 6 years, and West Point's a 4-year program. So I went to the West Point Prep School. In theory, you go there for a year, and then you go to West Point. They take about 360 cadets and send 180 to West Point. I did not successfully complete that year. So I went in the Army and went to the college at the University of Louisville for a year and reapplied at West Point, got in. So it's hard in and of itself. It's even harder if you make it harder on yourself. And I did just that because, you know, I'm the guy that does a 50-yard dash and a 40-yard gym. But a tremendous experience. It is a grind academically. Lots of structure, but it's a phenomenal experience and made a lot of lifelong friends